0: It's there now.
1: Practice makes perfect. Okay,
0: so
1: now.
0: So we're going to lightly just let that egg just fall right into the pan.
1: I see you just did yolk last. Was that on purpose?
0: Oh, no, I don't have a choice. The egg is in control this
1: year. Okay, okay.
0: It's going to do what it wants to do. I'm just here as a bystander.
1: Okay, the egg is driving. I'd be worried. I'm already feeling a little stressed like it's going to burn.
0: No, it's not going to burn. It's very low temperatures.
1: Okay.
0: Very low. So you don't have to worry about that. And it shouldn't stick because it's non-stick pan. Yours looks like something that is not a true, like, egg, how perfect that looks.
1: I mean, it really does. It kind of looks fake.
0: Yeah, it does. Like, yours doesn't even look like a real egg. That's how good you are. You see, that's the confidence you need.
1: So now you're good for my confidence.
0: Okay, so we're going to get a little bit of butter.
1: Okay. Right? And then what?
0: And then once it melts down, mm-hmm. we're going to take our spoon mm-hmm. and we're going to just put the butter over the egg whites.
1: Okay, that's
0: going to help cook it.
1: That's cool.
0: So you're taking a hot liquid
1: yes.
0: and you're putting it over your undercooked eggs.
1: But not on the yolk, just on the whites.
0: Just on the whites.
1: Okay.
0: There you go. I'll show you this perfect egg, which is almost done. Only has about another 30 seconds.
1: How do you know it's almost done?
0: It'll be firm.
1: Okay.
0: So now it's finished. Okay. Now our sunny side up egg, you've done this.
1: Mm-hmm.
0: Easy, just like a pro.
1: Okay.
0: Now we can put it on our plates.
1: Wow.
0: And grab your toast plate.
1: Okay.
0: Making eggs one of the easiest things, but I will tell you this. If you ever want to know how great a chef is,
1: yes.
0: tell them to make you eggs.
1: Really? Why?
0: It takes time. Mm-hmm. It takes a lot of skill.
1: Mm-hmm.
0: And
1: how do you get it off the pan?
0: So it just want to fall right on off.
1: Oh, you're just going to kind of like slide it.
0: Just slide it right on off. We have a little flaky sea salt.
1: Okay, yes. This looks incredible, by the way.
0: Well, you did it. See?
1: Well.
0: Look at this.
1: Okay.
0: And then we got a little black pepper if you like it.
1: How do you know, though? I guess I'm still obsessed with this, like the yolk. How do I know if it's like runny or thick enough?
0: The yolk is the easy part.
1: Okay.
0: You want it runny.
1: Right.
0: It's the whites
1: okay.
0: that you want cooked.
1: Okay.
0: So the whites are cooked. The yolk is runny. Mm-hmm. That's sunny side up.
1: Look and at us.
0: Toast.
1: Just two chefs making eggs. Cheers.
0: Yes. You want to try it out? This is what everybody wants.
1: Oh, my gosh. So good. And, of course, I like to mop it up with the toast.
0: Yes.
1: Mmm.
0: That's delicious.
1: So good. Darnell, I think we're ready to graduate to something even trickier.
0: So you ready to go into omelet making?
1: I am.
0: So let's have a good toast to those sunny side up eggs we made.
1: We always have a cocktail on this show.
0: I love it.
1: I think we're mimosing today. Let me see. Mm-hmm. Mm.
0: That's delicious.
1: Ease up on the orange juice.
0: Omelets are fun. There's not a lot of things you cook that are fun to cook, but omelets are fun to do.
1: Okay, I'm into this.
0: They're fast. It'll make you feel like you're in the NBA for a little bit because you can do it and you'll get your confidence up. The first thing you want to do is what we call mise en place. We have everything laid out first, and then we want to make sure our knife skills are perfect. So the first thing we're going to actually do mm-hmm. is the ham.
1: I've learned a couple things about knives.
0: You're doing great.
1: Okay.
0: There you go. I worry about your hands being out like that.
1: I know. Actually, when I took piano lessons when I was six, Mr. Mm-hmm. Clorette made us do the piano like this. You know, you're supposed to have curved fingers.
0: That's
1: I need to remember that.
0: It's a great way. So just small pieces, consistent sizes.
1: Okay.
0: That way the omelet is pretty smooth.
1: Mm-hmm. Okay.
0: Here we go.
1: This looks so good. Okay. All right. Chopped enough. We got plenty of ham.
0: Yes.
1: Ham is my favorite, though. So good.
0: Ham, wait till you try the candy bacon.
1: Oh,
0: it's going to be your new favorite.
1: All right.
0: Kids are going to love it, by the way. Let's do our eggs.
1: Eggs.
0: Now.
1: Okay. I learned from a very wise chef. Never on the corner. Always here. Now
0: so
1: we
0: whisk it.
1: Okay. I know this from scrambling.
0: Yes.
1: I usually do it with a fork. Does it matter?
0: No.
1: Okay.
0: Whisk is going to put more air into it. So, a little salt and pepper in here.
1: Okay. Oh, yes. Always salt and pepper. Okay.
0: There you go.
1: Like this much salt? Or is that too much?
0: No, that's great.
1: Like, what about
0: remember, more? You can always add more later.
1: Okay, I know. I tend to undersalt, but now I've been told by so many of you chefs to put more salt that I might be oversalting. How's that? Good?
0: That looks great. Looks great. Okay. We'll whisk that together.
1: Mm-hmm. Do you ever put milk in it or no?
0: Scrambled eggs, I like to put the fat in there. I like to put the milk in there. And it stretches out your eggs so you all have kids to cook for at home.
1: Yeah.
0: So I have 8 kids. 6 who stay at my house full time. So.
1: Oh, my gosh.
0: That's why I call my wife my junior chef, because she's always cooking for juniors.
1: Oh. So. That's amazing. Wow. Okay.
0: Before, we're going to put a little butter in here. We're going to let it foam up a little bit.
1: Mm-hmm. This is my big question about omelet making. When do you put the toppings in?
0: So there's no right answer to that. Okay. You put it in before, like we're going to do today, and let them cook a little bit.
1: You mean you put the... Wait a minute.
0: Mm-hmm.
1: You put the vegetables in before the eggs?
0: Yes. That is one way of doing it.
1: Okay, wow, you're blowing my mind.
0: Now let's go ahead and put whatever vegetables and meats you want to put inside.
1: Okay, so this would be when I put the spinach in.
0: Yes.
1: Which I don't usually like spinach, but I want to learn, so I'm putting it in.
0: Help soften it up a little bit.
1: Now these are big old leaves. Should I have chopped those smaller?
0: No, they're going to cook down.
1: I'll put a couple peppers.
0: So we have this going. And remember, all these meats are cured meats, so they're already cooked enough.
1: Oh, okay.
0: So we're not worried about cooking the meats.
1: Got it. It's more like heating them up.
0: Exactly.
1: Okay.
0: Let's go ahead and pour our eggs in.
1: Okay. So this is enough.
0: That's enough.
1: I don't have to wait for these to be brown or anything?
0: Okay. No.
1: Okay.
0: There you go. Pour it right in there.
1: Okay. Ooh.
0: Fancy.
1: Okay.
0: All right. So now go ahead and scramble your egg a little bit.
1: Okay.
0: Because we want to get everything evenly incorporated.
1: Okay.
0: There you go.
1: Mm-hmm.
0: And then now we're going to let it set. Perfect. Okay,
1: get over there. I want it to look like yours does though.
0: So look, now I'm going under my egg a little bit, allowing the runniness to run off and go underneath it. Yep. So you don't have
1: I don't have any runniness.
0: So you have a little bit right there.
1: Well, there. Should I just make a hole for it?
0: There you go. We'll help each other out.
1: Okay.
0: There you go. And then you don't have much.
1: Okay. Oh, but I want that. Oh, I see. So like any of this little extra bits.
0: Yep. Now it's cooking. Mm-hmm. So we'll leave it like this for 1 second.
1: So do you feel like a spatula like this is the good implement, like the easiest?
0: You need a rubber spatula.
1: A rubber spatula.
0: Yep.
1: Okay.
0: Would you rather just put our toppings right here and fold it over, or do you want to flip an omelet first?
1: I think I need to learn to flip.
0: Okay. We're going to assist the flips. It's called an assisted flip.
1: Assisted flip.
0: I have my spatula under a little.
1: Yes.
0: And I'm going to use that to help me flip my egg over.
1: Oh, the whole thing?
0: Oh, yeah.
1: Oh, my gosh. No way can I do this.
0: Your
1: no
0: left
1: way.
0: Hand is hard.
1: Yes,
0: left,
1: I'm a
0: left-handed people.
1: Everything's hard for us.
0: So go towards the top.
1: Wait, what? Oh, because I was going to flip it that way, but you don't
0: think that's more comfortable. I'm not left-handed.
1: Okay,
0: so everything's different for people
1: Yeah, we're special us lefties.
0: So go under a lot, and then you want to assist it with the flip over like that.
1: I'm scared.
0: It's like jumping in a pool.
1: I can't. Okay, one.
0: You have it.
1: I know it's going to fail. Okay, one. I don't want to ruin it.
0: See?
1: No,
0: you're good.
1: I didn't.
0: Now you go back and you just get the rest over.
1: Okay, but that wasn't good.
0: That was good.
1: Is it supposed to? No, I did it wrong.
0: No, you're perfect.
1: But is it? Look, it's folded now like a burrito.
0: You're going to fold it over again. It's okay.
1: Okay.
0: So now you'll
1: so
0: put your cheese inside.
1: Just leave it, just roll with it like that?
0: Yep.
1: Okay.
0: Now you'll put, I like Gruyere cheese.
1: Okay, me too. Which one's that?
0: That's that one, yes.
1: I like that too.
0: So put it on the furthest point of your omelet.
1: Oh, that's interesting. Why is that?
0: Because you're going to flip it over and you want all that heat to sit right on top of it.
1: I'm going to do, which, is this sausage?
0: That is sausage.
1: Sausage is my favorite. Ham is my favorite. I'm going for it.
0: There you go.
1: And all on the side too again.
0: Yep, all on that side.
1: Mm-hmm.
0: You did a good job flipping. You did.
1: I don't know. I want it, but was it supposed to be like half like this, or was it supposed to really be covering the whole pan?
0: This is at home cooking. You know, now if you were in the restaurant and we had to, see, this is what you're about to eat at home. So that is perfect for at home.
1: But I want to get an A, Darnell. I want to be
0: that's
1: like.
0: That's an A, A minus, but it's still an A.
1: Okay.
0: You know?
1: So okay.
0: Then I'm going to flip my egg over
1: we're flipping
0: to the other
1: again.
0: Side.
1: Oh, like another folder, like this, like that?
0: Yep, just fold it over.
1: Mm-hmm.
0: Yep.
1: See, assisted with Darnell. Now it's getting kind of brown. Is that too brown?
0: No, you're fine.
1: I mean, look, this is such a disaster.
0: That is good.
1: No, you know it isn't. And now these guys are falling out.
0: Well, technically, you're going to eat them anyway.
1: Okay.
0: So you got to keep your eyes on the prize.
1: But I don't think they're getting too warm.
0: There you go.
1: Come on, Darnell. You know this is a fail. You don't have to be nice about it. Can I just creep those guys in?
0: Yes.
1: Okay. All right.
0: And then we put it on our plates.
1: That's it?
0: Yeah, that's it.
1: I wouldn't flip it again? I feel like it needs another flip.
0: Flip yours one more time. See? There you go.
1: Yeah, okay. I like to flip a lot. This is the saddest omelet. You know it. We all know it. Let's compare. Oh. Wonder who did what. It doesn't look that bad.
0: No, it doesn't. That's what I'm saying. Like, you're being hard on yourself.
1: Okay.
0: This is just one part of breakfast. Oh. We still have to do the candied bacon and the powerful pancakes.
1: Oh, okay. So I'll go get these...

0: everybody loves bacon.
1: No, everyone loves candy bacon.
0: I was going to say, usually if I make bacon, I just put it in the microwave. Can we still be friends?
1: We can be friends, because if you're cooking, that means I'm eating.
0: Okay. Yes. But candied bacon seems intimidating.
1: Yes. Super Chefs, our restaurants, are the home of the candied bacon.
0: Okay.
1: This is our specialty. You cannot even come in and ask for regular bacon. We don't offer it.
0: How do we do it?
1: So I'm going to open up the pack.
0: Okay.
1: I'll open it for you. You can get us half a cup of brown sugar in that bowl for me.
0: All right. Like just pack it a little?
1: Yeah, pack it down. We're going to lay our bacon.
0: Okay.
1: Sideways. So if you're cooking bacon at home, the reason why the microwave isn't the best method is because it shrivels down the bacon.
0: Well, that's true.
1: Yep. Whereas if you cook it on the sheet tray or you cook it in the oven, it keeps the bacon the same length as the bacon.
0: Now you have this like wire rack and foil. Is that necessary?
1: It's really necessary for candied bacon.
0: Okay.
1: So we have the wire rack. That way the bacon doesn't cook in its own fat. So
0: how'd you get into cooking, Darnell?
1: I got into cooking by watching Emeril on TV. He was my inspiration. He was very unique. And if I wasn't going to be a chef, I was going to be a Navy SEAL. So he had a really good uniform on.
0: Uh-oh.
1: And I wanted to wear a uniform.
0: Now you have a chef's uniform.
1: Yep, now we have chef coats, which everyone has to wear. I'm going to get you a chef coat.
0: I don't know if I deserve it.
1: First thing we're going to do is we're going to freshly crack black pepper on top of it.
0: How much?
1: How much pepper do you like? A little bit.
0: I only like a little.
1: Put a little bit on it. See, that's the thing about cooking. It's about the person, not the recipe. I'm
0: going to
1: go right down one piece first.
0: Oh, okay.
1: See, you're a rebel. You just went everywhere. I
0: know. It's like, I didn't know. Now I see I should have watched you first. Yours is more classy.
1: But
0: you're putting a lot on there.
1: Well, I want to taste something besides sweet. Because black pepper also has a little heat to it.
0: Yeah, okay.
1: And then we're going to sprinkle brown sugar on top of each piece.
0: So,
1: be as attentive as you would like to.
0: Okay.
1: There we go. So if you want to grab these two and take them to the oven, I can open the door for you.
0: Oh, we're doing oven. We're not frying. Yeah.
1: No. Always at home. Turn your oven on 400 degrees.
0: Yes.
1: Put your bacon on a rack and just put a timer.
0: Oh,
1: really? You don't have to worry about it anymore.
0: Okay.
1: It'll come out perfectly and it won't lose all of its size.
0: Oh.
1: We'll go ahead and put these in the oven on 400 for 25 minutes.
0: Okay. Got it. Does it matter which rack?
1: No, because we're going to use both of them.
0: Okay.
1: Now, if we had the broiler on, then it matters which rack.
0: Okay.
1: But since we have it on bake, it won't matter.
0: All right.
1: See, you are almost there with candied bacon.
0: That wasn't that hard.
1: No.

0: pancake time.
1: Okay.
0: So I gave you a personal recipe of mine. So, you know, I worked on this for years to perfect it.
1: This is the Darnell Ferguson perfect pancake right
0: Yes,
1: here.
0: This okay. is it right here. So we're going to start with the batter first.
1: Bye-bye Bisquick.
0: Yeah. Yes, bye-bye.
1: Okay.
0: So what we're going to do first is our wet mix. We're going to start with our version, well, my version of buttermilk.
1: Okay, 2 cups, which is... Now, why not just use old buttermilk? Like, why are we using our own?
0: Okay, so this is what happened. In the restaurants, mm-hmm. buttermilk is so expensive yeah. compared to regular milk mm-hmm. that I could not feasibly charge people what I had to for how much the buttermilk was costing me. So I figured out how to make the same exact thing happen.
1: So milk plus, this looks like a 1/4 cup of,
0: yep,
1: of the vinegar.
0: Distilled vinegar, yep.
1: Okay, and am I just stirring this up?
0: Nope, just let it sit.
1: Oh, okay.
0: Let it sit, let it curdle a little bit. You see it's getting a little thicker.
1: Oh, I do see that.
0: See? Like buttermilk would get.
1: Interesting.
0: Yep. So we have that going on. Now let's go ahead and crack 3 eggs inside of here.
1: Okay.
0: There we go. They're for your shells.
1: Okay, yeah, all right.
0: Thank you. You wanted to use the side of this at first. I can tell.
1: I did. But I fought the urge because you taught me, and I don't want you to think I'm not listening. I am definitely
0: Thank you.
1: Listening.
0: Yeah? Let's try this last egg one-handed. Yeah. So the key with one-handed eggs is you just want to separate it like this. That way when you crack it right in the middle, you're just pulling it apart.
1: Okay, I don't know how this is going to go.
0: It was a little nervous when I had to learn it my first time. There you go. Now you just pull it. There you go. Look. Ah! Look at
1: Stop! Oh, my gosh. Yeah. I would high-five you, but I'm all yolky. Okay, now am I whisking these?
0: Yep, you're going to go ahead and whisk them together.
1: Am I trying to get air like I was to the other?
0: Nope, just incorporating.
1: Okay.
0: There you go.
1: So perfect. Is that good?
0: Yep.
1: All right.
0: So let's go ahead and add our vanilla to our eggs.
1: Okay, let me see. It says... I'm obsessed with 1 teaspoon of vanilla. Okay.
0: 1 teaspoon of vanilla going right in there. This is our wet mix.
1: That's it.
0: So you can go ahead and pour this inside of here if you like.
1: Okay.
0: See that? That's what we want right there.
1: Wow, look at that. How interesting. It's all lumpy.
0: Yep, okay. Just like buttermilk.
1: Yeah, okay.
0: Yep, so it's mixed.
1: So now this is where I could get kind of messy.
0: So we'll move that to the side now because you have it done and it's perfect.
1: Is it whisked enough?
0: Oh, it's going to be whisked enough now. So now we have our dry mix. We have our mm-hmm. flour here.
1: Yes.
0: We're going to add sugar. We are adding 3/4 cup
1: sugar. Okay. This says 1 teaspoon baking soda.
0: Then 2 baking powder.
1: Okay.
0: Yep. You need twice as much baking powder than you do baking soda when you're making this batter.
1: Okay, good to know.
0: There you go. So we got a little salt going in there too.
1: How much?
0: 1 teaspoon.
1: I hate it when they don't tell me how much, you know? I want to know.
0: Yeah.
1: It's always like you chefs. It's always like a sprinkle of this, a dash of that. Like, well, what about us mortals? We don't know what to do. Okay, now, do I stir it?
0: There you go.
1: Okay, now I'm just kind of mixing it about.
0: Incorporating it in before mm-hmm. we mix everything at one time.
1: Okay. Flour is so messy.
0: This is where you put the apron on in the restaurant.
1: Yes.
0: You put it on at home.
1: I really should. But I wanted to wear the sweater because we're going to make magic. Abracadabra.
0: A little bit in.
1: Mm-hmm. And start stirring.
0: Yep.
1: Now, is this one of those things where you don't want to like, oh, shoot, overmix?
0: This is that thing.
1: Okay.
0: That you don't want to overmix.
1: How's my whisking technique?
0: Like you whisk with your shoulders. Okay. You want to whisk with your wrist.
1: Like
0: your
1: what? Like that?
0: Yep. So more like
1: this. Show me.
0: You see mm-hmm. less. So when you're doing it, your whole arm is into it.
1: That's right.
0: Yeah. You just want to.
1: I'm whisking.
0: Yep.
1: Okay.
0: There you go.
1: It already looks
0: you
1: like
0: see your
1: nice
0: air bubbles starting
1: yes.
0: to form.
1: And air bubbles are okay, right?
0: That's air what... bubbles are what's going to make it rise.
1: Oh.
0: You know, it's going to be those little pockets of air that's going to form. So you're perfect right there. You don't have to mix. Look at you.
1: Clean whisk.
0: Clean whisk.
1: I was never worried.
0: So right. Now we're going to move over to this contraption here.
1: Okay.
0: This is our flat top griddle, which is also my favorite cooking utensil in the kitchen. So we have it turned on 300 degrees.
1: Okay.
0: Look all how right. much fat is on there. That's all you need.
1: Okay, wow.
0: So we're going to get one ladle right there.
1: Mm-hmm. Does this look...
0: That looks great.
1: Okay.
0: Go right in the middle of that.
1: Woo-hoo.
0: There you go.
1: Okay. Do you want me to do yours?
0: Yep, do one for me.
1: Mm-hmm. Now, big question would be, when do you put the toppings in? Like, when it's almost cooked, do I do it now?
0: Always put the toppings in before you're going to flip it.
1: Okay.
0: Because what happens is, if you put them in now, imagine we put these big old chips inside of here now. It's going to weight down the batter from rising. We want it to rise, right?
1: Yeah. When do you flip the pancake?
0: So you'll see the bubbles starting to form.
1: Mm-hmm.
0: You'll see the outside of it starting to... not break over.
1: Now, I shouldn't be, like, messing with it, right?
0: No, you shouldn't. You like to touch your food when you're cooking
1: it. I want to see what's happening. I get antsy.
0: The goal is when you flip it, you don't want to flip it and the batter runs everywhere.
1: Why is it already smelling so good?
0: Because I did the recipe.
1: So, a little Darnell magic.
0: About 2 minutes, 2.5 minutes on each side.
1: Okay.
0: We're ready to flip some pancakes.
1: Wait. All right, let's watch the flip. We already have. Okay.
0: See, I'm going under first. Mm-hmm. Make sure I got enough underneath it.
1: God, the pressure.
0: And then just good flip.
1: Mine's bigger. This is like, okay, come on.
0: Confidence. See, confidence.
1: Do it.
0: One, two, ready, go.
1: Yes!
0: Perfect. Look at that.
1: Yeah, that's perfect.
0: And I see you want to smash it down.
1: I do.
0: You wanted to smash it down so bad, I can tell. No, because you want it to rise.
1: Okay.
0: You know, allow the baking powder, baking soda, and the vinegar to do what they were created to do.
1: Wow, you really get me.
0: So let's toast to your pancake flipping, your omelet half flipping.
1: Half flipping. I'm working on that.
0: But you're doing a great job.
1: What about egg cracking?
0: Oh, the egg was 100%. One hand.
1: One-handed egg cracking.
0: So we're ready to go. I have the plate here. And then our next go around, we're going to just get creative.
1: Ooh. Yum.
0: And let's drop some more pancakes.
1: Now, do I need to respray?
0: Well, I'm going to wipe it down first because you can see the oil now has started to burn.
1: Yeah. I'm going to spray that.
0: Yep.
1: I'm going to do yours too. Okay.
0: Perfect.
1: Now, see if I've learned this at all. How's that look to you? Enough?
0: That's great.
1: Okay. Now, wait 10 years while it cooks on each side.
0: It does take some time. I will give you that.
1: Now, because the previous Savannah that had not been personally trained by Darnell would have probably flipped it right then. Yeah. So I'm like, oh, bubbles. But now I know, kind of wait.
0: Even bubbles.
1: Patience, grasshopper.
0: So what kind of toppings are you going to, what kind of filling are you going to put in these? I'm going funfetti for sure.
1: Yeah, I think if my kids were here, they would definitely not pick the blueberries because it seems healthy and close to the earth. They'd go more for this.
0: Yeah, so you're going to do chocolate and peanut
1: I think butter? I'm going to do chocolate and funfetti. Is that crazy? Or chocolate and peanut butter.
0: Now that sounds like a chocolate Snickers peanut
1: butter
0: made sounds
1: good. Yeah, that's it. Okay, you're right. Chocolate peanut butter.
0: So go ahead. Now it's time.
1: Oh, look at that time. Pancake. Okay, so now I'm going to see how you just spread throughout or only in the middle.
0: Oh, all throughout.
1: My kids would die over that. That's so fun. Now look, I want to flip it. But
0: now you're ready.
1: Am I? Because then this is going to be right against the hot stove. That's okay.
0: Oh, that's what we want.
1: Oh, okay.
0: Same time. Okay.
1: Oh, God.
0: One.
1: Yeah. Oh boy. Oh boy. Stressed out.
0: One, two, ready, go. Perfect.
1: Okay.
0: That's a perfect
1: pancake. No. Almost swished it down. I'm never using the box batter again. Yes. That
0: You're
1: looks
0: ready.
1: Done, right?
0: Yep.
1: Okay.
0: So I like to put them upside down so you can actually see which pancakes are which.
1: Yes.
0: Look at that.
1: Ding, ding. That looks so good. Okay. Bacon's almost done. Should we do a couple more, I guess?
0: Yes. Let's drop a couple more while we get the bacon out the oven.
1: Can you save this batter, by the way?
0: You can use that batter for the next 5 days.
1: No!
0: So make it one time, cook a little bit that day, the next morning you wake up. That's how people cook pancakes every morning.
1: Oh, my gosh.
0: It is that time to get this bacon.
1: Okay.
0: There you go, so you don't burn yourself.
1: Yeah. Oh, you've heard about me. Ooh, it's all so good. Oh, my gosh, this looks incredible.
0: Shut up.
1: Ah! Graceful as always. Okay. There you go. Man, that looks good.
0: Look at that bacon.
1: Oh my gosh. Yum. This is perfect. It seriously looks so pro. Now I'm just trying
0: I'm extremely hungry.
1: I know, me too.
0: So one thing you want to do is while the bacon's still hot, you want to move it off the tray.
1: Okay.
0: Because
1: so
0: if you let the bacon sit, then it has that chance that it's hardening from from the candy.
1: Hardening, okay. Yep. Yeah. Okay, so move that. Yeah.
0: Perfect gloss on top of the bacon.
1: I mean, it looks
0: See a little specks of brown sugar. I imagine this is the one you make because it has less brown sugar on it. I'll take the
1: It's true, but that's good to know.
0: I am starving now.
1: Okay. All right, shall we? Want to grab the pancakes?
0: Yes.

0: Breakfast with the Breakfast King. Let's go.
1: Oh, and now the Breakfast Queen.
0: Well, trying. Maybe Princess.
1: Princess.
0: The Breakfast Apprentice. Okay. My omelet doesn't look too bad. I mean, it's a little wonky, but I'm sure it'll taste just fine. Pretty good, if I do say so myself. How's yours?
1: Whoever made this knew what they were doing.
0: I gotta eat the pancakes. I mean, come on.
1: That's good.
0: That is so delicious.
1: It's nice and light.
0: It's light, it's fluffy. Goodbye, boxed mix.
1: Yes.
0: Hello, Darnell.
1: Put more ingredients to buy at the grocery store, but it's worth it.
0: It's worth it, and it doesn't take that much longer.
1: Now you have to try the bacon, too.
0: Okay. Oh, yeah, the bacon.
1: You forgot all about the bacon.
0: I know, I did, actually. That is delicious.
1: I'm glad you like it.
0: We love to have people over. I love to cook a big old breakfast. This is a good time to kind of show off and make it seem like you got skills.
1: Yep. And all it takes is a little sprinkles, some chocolates, chips, and some peanut butter chips.
0: Oh, yeah.
1: It takes it to a whole nother level.
0: And the candied bacon.
1: That will be the star of your house if you have a party or brunch and you have that.
0: I mean, people will never leave.
1: Well, now you got to put in to-go boxes.
0: Yeah.
1: That way they know it's not for here forever.
0: Thank you so much for teaching me.
1: No, thanks for allowing me being easy, understanding, and not touching the food so much.
0: Well, I feel like you gave me some really good secrets, like some special just Darnell stuff, and I'm so honored. Thank you.
1: Oh, you're welcome. Things I've just been working on for about 10 to 12 years.
0: Yeah.
1: Right? Gave them to you in 10 to 12 minutes.
0: I know. It's like all this heart. I'm really excited to try it.
1: You did a great job.
0: Thank you. Cheers.
1: Yes.
0: That's right. Over the years, I've been lucky enough to step into the Today Show kitchen and watch the best chefs from around the world teach us some incredible recipes. And then we had made that pesto, which was, oh,
2: exactly.
0: Darn. That's, you know, I almost got out of this one clean.
3: Turn it down.
0: Oh, my God. I had one job. None of which I've mastered because, well, I actually don't know the first thing about how to cook. But I'm putting those days behind me for good. Today, Executive Chef Ayesha Nerjaya is here to help me test my culinary prowess and step it up a notch. We're going to make a Mediterranean-inspired mezze feast, including my favorite chicken shawarma with a tangy white sauce and homemade hummus, plus a few special favorites from her show-stopping restaurants, Shuka and Shuket. I'm a little nervous, a little intimidated, but mostly just so excited to try. So let's get started. Chef Ayesha, you know,
2: oh,
0: I am your super fan.
2: And I appreciate that.
0: And now you have heard that I don't know how to cook anything, right?
2: I've heard that, but I want to see it for myself.
0: Let's get started.
2: Okay, perfect.
0: Shawarma.
2: Well, let's cheers first.
0: Oh.
2: Have a drink here.
0: Oh, where's my... what is this?
2: This
0: fancy
2: is a gazo. So this is like basically a fruit juice that's topped with a little bit of seltzer.
0: Mmm.
2: And some herbs.
0: That is delicious.
2: So there's some blood orange in here, some caracara, a touch of grapefruit, and seltzer. And if we were feeling like getting a little litty, we would have put a little tequila.
0: I could see a little something extra in there, but I've got it. We've got knives. I have to stay sober for this.
2: We're going to stay focused right now.
0: Okay.
2: Okay.
0: So let me look at the recipe.
2: Sure.
0: Because I'm a new cook, I get obsessed about the recipe.
2: Right. But I have a plan. Our plan for today is start the chicken shawarma, make and mix the white sauce, prepare the hummus, create a pantry salad, prepare the toppings for the chicken shawarma, and serve and eat. We're going to start with the marinade first.
0: Okay.
2: Okay? So right to your left, you have some lemon juice.
0: Yes.
2: We're going to put that right in here.
0: Okay.
2: And then we're going to use some garlic paste. Now, this garlic paste, I'm going to hand this to you.
0: Now, this is one. I'm already scared. Garlic paste. Well, first of all, I got to open it.
2: Okay. But I'm going to show you something. We're just going to put a little bit of olive oil in this spoon and kind of coat it with this.
0: Oh, you're like basically greasing your...
2: Exactly.
0: Wow, that is so smart.
2: Right,
0: so cooking show over. This is incredible. This is revolutionary.
2: Would be great if you added a little bit of that olive oil in there.
0: Mm-hmm. How much?
2: All of it. It's like baking where they tell you like dry ingredients versus wet ingredients.
0: Yes,
2: you want to kind of put either all the dry in first or the wet.
0: I like to do the wet.
2: No, that's fine. As long as it's combined. But right now we're going to add a little bit of our spice blend. You have 1 tablespoon of black pepper.
0: Mm-hmm.
2: This is cinnamon.
0: Okay.
2: So right now. That was paprika. This is cumin.
0: Cumin.
2: And this is my favorite.
0: Okay.
2: It's the color of my shirt.
0: It is. What is this?
2: This is turmeric.
0: I was going to guess that. Oh, I love
2: it. So this is really going to give that earthy flavor to the shawarma and also that beautiful color. So we're going to whisk that together.
0: Mm-hmm. I'm starting to recognize this marinade. I know.
2: All right, perfect. All right, so this looks beautiful.
0: Okay.
2: And now we're going to do the onion.
0: So okay, wait, I know how to do this.
2: Okay. What you want to do is, at this point, you can cut the little piece off at the end. Here.
0: Okay, okay.
2: Okay.
0: This is off.
2: Yes. And then you kind of want to follow the curvature of the onion with your knife. So we're not going to slice straight down. We're going to slice like this, a little bit on an angle, if you will. Yes, perfect.
0: Like that?
2: Yep. Perfect. Okay. There you go. Mm-hmm.
0: But now that's done.
2: Look how beautiful that is.
0: Okay.
2: So we're going to put that in there.
0: Okay.
2: Okay.
0: Mm-hmm.
2: And we're going to mix this together.
0: Okay. Mm-hmm.
2: Do you mind grabbing the chicken? So right now we're going to use chicken thighs. Okay. And I love chicken thighs because I find them to be super forgiving.
0: Yes.
2: Actually, you know what I'm going to do? I'm just going to dump the chicken right into our thing.
0: You're a wild woman.
2: Because we don't need all of this paper.
0: Okay.
2: It's like Christmas.
0: Exactly.
2: Okay. So I'm going to cut this first so I can show you. You notice my hand is like this,
0: mm-hmm.
2: like doing a C, and then you're going up and down, slicing right through.
0: Mm-hmm.
2: How are you feeling?
0: Good. Is it like...
2: Okay. Beautiful.
0: Is it?
2: Yes. Okay.
0: It's hard to do that knuckle thing. I know you're supposed to.
2: You have to practice it.
0: Yours looks like it's easy to cut, and then when I do it, I'm like sawing like I'm Paul Bunyan in the forest. I just need to be more confident.
2: Yes, you have to be easy on yourself in the beginning.
0: Mm-hmm.
2: Okay, so you have one more there.
0: Okay, here we go.
2: Right.
0: Okay.
2: Now, we have beautiful kitchen tools here, mm-hmm. but your best kitchen tool are going to be your hands.
0: Oh.
2: So you're going to get right in there.
0: Ooh, and I like it with the gloves because then I just don't feel all gross.
2: Right.
0: Hello.
2: So you want to make sure that each crevice of those chicken thighs, remember the parts that we saw that were open, like where the bone was?
0: Yes.
2: That all that marinade gets in there.
0: Okay, so I really want to get in there.
2: Exactly.
0: Okay. These thighs have the life.
2: You're,
0: a full
2: you're
0: massage
2: kidding.
0: Here.
2: Look at this.
0: They're living
2: this
0: their best life.
2: Treatment. It looks beautiful. So we're going to have you put that in the refrigerator.
0: Okay, I'm going to cover it and put it in.
2: Yes, and I have one in there, if you don't mind grabbing it, that has been marinated already.
0: Okay.
2: I'll make some room for you. Perfect.
0: 48 hours later,
2: 48
0: through the
2: hours
0: magic
2: later.
0: Of television.
2: So let's uncover this.
0: So this is... what if you really didn't have 48 hours or you're a bad planner?
2: Like, I mean,
0: what's
2: you could
0: the
2: do,
0: bare minimum?
2: You could do it for 4 hours. You could.
0: Really?
2: But I can't guarantee you that really deep flavor.
0: Got it.
2: That's the only thing.
0: Fair enough.
2: So if you smell this, you can smell all that hard work that you did with the garlic.
0: Delish,
2: yes. And I'm going to hand you this sheet tray. So the key here is what we want to do is make sure that we put this on the sheet tray, but we give it enough space that the heat is hitting it, so we're not overcrowding it.
0: Okay.
2: Why don't I just help you out by kind of like doing a little bit of the dump method here.
0: Is that all right?
2: Yep.
0: Oh,
2: and then you are going to use your tongs to spread them out.
0: Yeah,
2: right.
0: But like, does each guy have to live in his own little world?
2: Nah, they just have to have a little space around them.
0: Mm-hmm, mm-hmm.
2: Good?
0: Yeah, I think
2: perfect.
0: So.
2: Okay. So we'll walk this over to the oven.
0: Now, does the rack position matter in this?
2: As long as it's in the, as long as it's, they're not on the same shelf, you'll be okay.
0: Okay.
2: So I'll go here.
0: Okay.
2: Okay, so we're going to put that in there.
0: Chicken shawarma is in the oven. But it's not a good shawarma unless you have this beautiful white sauce.
2: You have to have the white sauce.
0: So what is it?
2: So have you ever eaten like out of a cart, a halal cart?
0: Yeah.
2: And you get like chicken over rice and the guy says white sauce, hot sauce, and you like double white sauce?
0: Yes.
2: This is really where this recipe was born.
0: Okay.
2: It is now like the ranch of the kitchen. they put it on shawarma, family meal. I've seen it go on pasta. I mean, they take it to other
0: French
2: place.
0: French fries?
2: I mean, that's the best.
0: Yes.
2: That's the best application, if you ask me.
0: Okay.
2: So we're going to take some of the technique that we learned in the first about the wet and the dry.
0: Yes.
2: And we're going to start this. So
0: to your
2: left, you have some creme fraiche.
0: This is mayo. I recognize
2: that.
0: Okay.
2: Anywhere. We have mayo.
0: A couple mayonnaise.
2: And then in your next container, we're going to have the yogurt. I like to use Greek yogurt because I like the thickness of it.
0: Mm-hmm.
2: And it gives the sauce like a nice body.
0: Okay.
2: So you have lemon juice there.
0: Yeah.
2: To your
0: lemon
2: left.
0: Lemon juice. Okay.
2: And then the next thing you're going to do is going to grate that garlic clove on the microplane.
0: Oh, now this is
2: scary. Have you done that before?
0: I haven't. I have to say these things are scary.
2: The reason why you feel comfortable is probably because you don't want to nick your finger.
0: Because I have nicked my finger.
2: So what you would do is put on a glove.
0: Okay, so put that. The whole thing.
2: 3/4 of it. That's an extra large clove I chose just so that you wouldn't feel.
0: It's so scary. Like, am I doing like this?
2: You are. Can I just show you something, though?
0: Yeah.
2: You have to be in a place where you feel comfortable.
0: Mm-hmm.
2: So this rested on here.
0: Yeah.
2: This at a point. And then if you do this, you have a lot of space between you and the end. So you could kind of...
0: Oh, that's a better way to do it.
2: Just do it three or four times.
0: I got to tell you, this gives me a little anxiety.
2: So tap it 3 or 4 times.
0: Oh.
2: And let's turn it around. Should be all good. And that is perfect.
0: 1 teaspoon sherry vinegar.
2: Okay. Now, if you don't have sherry vinegar, red wine vinegar will do.
0: One time when I was in high school, my mother said to me, Savannah... Did you and your girlfriends drink my sherry wine, cooking wine? And I was like, no. But then I thought to myself, would that work?
2: Perfect. Okay. And we're going to add the dry spices now.
0: Oh, there they are. Okay, see, I missed it. I'd have been like, and we're done. White sauce over.
2: Almost, no, almost. Okay. So we have black pepper, half a teaspoon. Okay. And next is our garlic powder. And here we have onion powder.
0: Mm-hmm. 1 teaspoon onion powder.
2: Onion powder and garlic powder are those two spices in your pantry mm-hmm. that will always get you out of trouble.
0: Okay.
2: If you ever need like a quick marinade and you don't know, onion powder, garlic powder, salt, and olive oil do the trick.
0: It's like they cover all the sins. Huh?
2: All the sins.
0: Okay. There we go. Most
2: okay.
0: Sins. Okay. Good.
2: Okay. And then we have our salt.
0: No salt. How much salt?
2: One half teaspoon
0: salt.
2: Okay. How would you tell if this is good or not?
0: I learned something.
2: And what was
0: it? You must taste it.
2: And here, I present you with your magic tasting spoon box.
0: I just love this.
2: May I?
0: Yes, ma'am.
2: Okay. And I'm going to taste it too. And what we're tasting for is that all of these key players are in harmony together.
0: I mean, sprinkle my ashes with this. It
2: you
0: is
2: did a great
0: so
2: job.
0: Good. Do you think
2: now
0: it's good?
2: It's delicious.
0: I think it's perfect.
2: And now you can understand why my kitchen uses it on everything.
0: I wouldn't change one thing.
2: So let's put this in the bowl that we're going to serve it in, because it's one less step that we have to do later.
0: Oh, smart. Okay.
2: Maybe I'll get you another spoon. Oh, you got it?
0: I'll do it like
2: okay.
0: this.
2: Okay. And the key when you do it like this is just keep pouring it right in the middle.
0: Oh, okay.
2: It'll make a little beautiful mound. Mm-hmm.
0: Is that good?
2: Yes, it's perfect. It looks delicious.
0: I get obsessive about Clean Plate Club here.
2: Okay. Okay. So we're going to put this in the refrigerator.
0: Has anyone ever licked the bowl?
2: Absolutely. I mean, this is also good with crudité.
0: Oh.
2: So if I was cooking, I would leave this dirty bowl right here.
0: Yeah.
2: It's not chicken. We're okay.
0: Yes.
2: We'll have a little snack. So let's get this in the refrigerator.
0: We're going to cover and refrigerate.
2: Perfect.
0: Aisha, ask and you shall receive.
2: As promised, we have a little bit of celery sticks here.
0: Let's just try it out.
2: We're just going to have a little snack. I mean, we deserve it after all this
0: cooking. Oh, my gosh, we do. Can I double dip on my side?
2: Yeah, of course.
0: I mean, it's so good.

0: for our next trick. Homemade hummus. Two words I never thought I'd utter. Why should I make it when I can go to the store?
1: You could always customize it to how you want it. If you love garlic, if you like smoked paprika, if you want to keep it super plain. So we're going to show you a plain hummus.
0: Okay.
1: And then we're going to doctor it up mm-hmm. as you like. I heard through the grapevine that the machine we're going to use is something that you're not a big fan of.
0: Don't say the food processor.
1: I'm going to have to. It's like you're a home alone moment with the big furnace in the basement.
0: I have food processor okay? fear.
1: We're going to show you exactly how unintimidating it is.
0: Okay.
1: So let's grab the food processor.
0: First of all, it weighs 600 pounds.
1: It does. First of all, this machine is built for safety. So we're going to open the blades mm-hmm. here. Okay. And then we have all of these accoutrements, if you will.
0: Now, see, I'm going to get cut.
1: You always want to kind of assertively take it out and hold it by its edges because this is very, very sharp.
0: Yeah.
1: This is the grater. This is what you would want to do if you were trying to make coleslaw. And this is the blade. So this slices things in discs. Okay. So if you had zucchini, cabbage would be good in here,
0: too. What
1: about
0: potatoes? I hate slicing potatoes.
1: Potatoes would be perfect. Okay. So that's this. And then it comes with this nice microphone. So you can sing karaoke while you're making it. But that's really for the attachments, and we're not going to use that right now. Okay? And this is the blade.
0: How do we choose this one?
1: Because this is the one that's going to puree.
0: Oh.
1: So here we have right, chickpeas.
0: Yes.
1: So we're going to throw them in here. Them. One, two.
0: Okay. 4 cups cooked chicken, 1/2 cup tahini paste.
1: So you're going to take that,
0: it's not that
1: your small, with your small little spatula. Because you want to get every single little morsel of that out.
0: Maybe it is a little pasty.
1: It could work with this.
0: It's viscous. Yeah. Okay.
1: Okay, so your tahini is in.
0: Mm-hmm.
1: And then we have our lemon juice.
0: 1/4 cup lemon juice.
1: Right. Okay, olive oil.
0: 1/2 cup olive oil.
1: Okay, you can put that in there. Mm-hmm. Perfect. And then you have salt.
0: Kosher salt. Now, this is one of those... Yes. How much? You guys, you chefs, you never want to say.
1: Well, this is a good technique for you to learn. So that's nice, but this is what you really are going to look for. You want to make
0: it
1: rain.
0: How do I know that?
1: Because listen, you're going to have to learn how to cook by taste and touch.
0: Okay.
1: Okay? So I know that when I grab that's mm-hmm. 28 grams.
0: Okay.
1: Because I've been cooking for a long time.
0: Wow.
1: So if a recipe calls for 1 tablespoon of salt.
0: Yes.
1: Can you open your hand?
0: Mm-hmm.
1: So you know
0: that's a lot.
1: Right, but you know what that feels like.
0: Yeah.
1: So half of that is what you would have used in that recipe, but I already put it in for you.
0: Okay. Just
1: so this way you know. This way you know what it feels like.
0: Okay.
1: All right, put that on your board.
0: Oh, put it on my board.
1: It's okay. And then we got to do a little bit over the left shoulder because, you know, we can't have anything.
0: Is that like a good luck thing?
1: We walk out of here today.
0: Okay.
1: Okay, perfect. So we're going to put the lid on.
0: Okay.
1: You ready?
0: Yeah. Oh, boy. Stand clear.
1: So what are we going
0: to do? Do I need to cover this? Is it going to come exploding out?
1: Hit this button. Is it pulse?
0: That says off.
1: Okay, good. Do it again.
0: Where should I put this?
1: Yeah, put your hand up there. Keep going.
0: How come I don't just on it?
1: So you can on it, but what I like to do is kind of pulse it so it's that it gets all the ingredients together. So now you can put the on button.
0: Okay.
1: And just let it rip for a little while. All right. Like have a sip of your gazoz.
0: This is fun. Sure beats chopping all this stuff.
1: Absolutely. Okay. And we're going to stop this. And this is really quintessential when you're using this machine because the blade is on the bottom, mm-hmm. right? And it's only going in one direction. What we like to do when we use this is take the top off
0: mm-hmm.
1: and we like to go around, which I'm going to do this time
0: mm-hmm.
1: and you'll do the next, and take what's the ingredients mm-hmm. that are on the bottom and kind of flip them on their top because
0: mm-hmm.
1: we want to make sure that when we're making this hummus that everything has the same consistency, okay?
0: So we go pulse again.
1: No, you're going
0: to
1: put it on.
0: Oh.
1: And at this point, we're going to stream in some of that water.
0: All at once or?
1: Just a little bit at a time. This is... 1 cup of water. Mm-hmm. I actually think that we might use 3/4 of a cup. Now, this part is not a definite in a recipe. Mm-hmm. It depends how much you dried your chickpeas mm-hmm. and how much liquid is in there.
0: Okay.
1: So if you dump the whole cup of water in there, it could be too liquidy.
0: Okay.
1: We want something that's going to hold its peak. Look good?
0: Yeah.
1: You see that?
0: It's getting smoother, yeah. which I like. It's
1: and now smooth. You can see, if you step on my side, you see how this is really moving slowly?
0: Yeah.
1: That's why you have to stop.
0: All right, so time to stop and,
1: right?
0: and you're gonna open have it? An intervention.
1: Right? Mm-hmm. Perfect. Here you are.
0: Okay, so now I'm just like kind of going around the sides. Let's get everybody in there.
1: Okay, so let's taste it.
0: Tasty.
1: That's on point.
0: Honey, that is delicious.
1: Okay.
0: Hummus.
1: Perfect. So we're going to unclick it.
0: Mm-hmm.
1: Lift that up.
0: Now, how long can I keep this in my refrigerator?
1: 3 to 4 days.
0: Okay.
1: Okay. And the same thing, you're going to spoon it directly in the middle.
0: Mm-hmm. I mean, this looks delish.
1: And at Shuka and Shuket, we do the swoosh. And in the swoosh, we usually fill it with lots of nice things.
0: So I do the spice first?
1: Yep, let's do the
0: all
1: spice
0: over
1: first.
0: Or just in my little...
1: Whatever you like.
0: Well, I think it looks kind of fancy. When it's like, is that good or is
1: it
0: that
1: is,
0: too
1: beautiful.
0: Heavy?
1: Beautiful. No, keep going. Okay. And you're going to fill that pool and all the little divots here.
0: Oh, I love it. This looks like professional.
1: I mean, you're killing it.
0: Come on.
1: I'm coming over when you're making this.
0: Seriously.
1: How beautiful
0: is that?
1: Oh, my gosh, that
0: is gorge.
1: All right. So we have some pita chips here. We could have had some crudite. Mm-hmm. I mean, listen, this is another one of those things. Why don't you take your little celery stick?
0: Mm-hmm. Oh, yeah.
1: You do a little dip.
0: Exactly.
1: And we'll make you like the little chef tasting.
0: Oh, yes. Oh, I love that.
1: And then we'll put
0: that
1: a little
0: much,
1: bit.
0: Huh? Oh, my
1: gosh.
0: Yeah,
1: why not?
0: Look at this.
1: I mean, if we're going to do it.
0: I mean, come to mama. Okay, oh, there we go.
1: What do you think?
0: I mean, it's so good.
1: Awesome.
0: So good.

0: If there is one thing I love at Shuka, Aisha, it's your salads.
1: I love salad because it really represents the bounty of what is being grown. We're kind of doing a pantry salad, if you will.
0: Okay.
1: So I found these things in the refrigerator.
0: Okay.
1: Okay. And we have some romaine that I've just roughly chopped up here.
0: Great.
1: And what I'm going to do is show you how to cut some of these tomatoes.
0: Oh, yeah. Okay? That's not a strong suit.
1: So these are baby cherry tomatoes. So we're going to actually use a serrated knife for this. You're going to pinch the tomato a little bit.
0: Mm-hmm.
1: And you're going to make it taut so that when you go right through the serrated knife and come back around, that it splits in half.
0: Okay, wow.
1: Okay.
0: So I'm
1: so you're gonna pinch it. You feel it's tight.
0: I do.
1: Right. Put your knife and go right through.
0: Okay, great.
1: Okay, we're gonna add it to here.
0: Mm-hmm.
1: And then here we have our Persian cucumbers.
0: Mm-hmm.
1: I love to leave the skin on because they're so small.
0: Oh, interesting. I always take the skin off.
1: Really?
0: But yeah, but that's just I don't know.
1: Well, they're super healthy.
0: Yes.
1: The cucumber itself.
0: Mm-hmm. Okay.
1: And I think it adds some color and texture.
0: Yeah.
1: So because that's pretty small, I'm gonna cut this into quarters.
0: Mm-hmm.
1: Again, I cut it in half.
0: Those little.
1: Perfect. And then I would just cut them into half inch little pieces.
0: Now would you do it like that, or is that a bad idea?
1: I think that's a little aggressive because, again, we want to be safe and we want to make it to the dinner table.
0: Now I think I'm doing a job.
1: So you want them cut side down because now they're not going to roll away from you.
0: Oh, right, okay.
1: Right? And we're going to add these straight away to here. Okay. We're going to add some pine nuts.
0: Okay.
1: Do you like pine nuts?
0: I do.
1: I love pine nuts. I like pine nuts because they actually have really good fat content.
0: Mm-hmm.
1: And they add like this luxurious feel when you bite into them.
0: Okay.
1: And then last but not least would be our feta.
0: Okay.
1: Perfect.
0: Yeah.
1: So we have everything in the bowl here.
0: Yes.
1: And now let's talk dressing.
0: Okay.
1: My favorite go-to dressing is lemon juice, olive oil, honey, and salt.
0: Okay. Can I ask your tossing technique?
1: Sure.
0: This is what I would do.
1: I go from the bottom up. It's
0: okay.
1: The same thing like when you were marinating the chicken,
0: mm-hmm.
1: from the bottom up.
0: Okay.
1: And
0: I
1: personally don't like a lot of dressing.
0: Yeah.
1: So I would just like do a once around.
0: That's what I just kind of figure people can add more if they so desire. How's that?
1: Perfect, good. Perfect.
0: Okay.
1: That's good.
0: And then
1: same thing, bottom up.
0: Yum.
1: Maybe I'll put a little more feta because those nice little chunks are now nestled
0: at
1: the bottom.
0: This looks delicious.
1: Yes. So if you just want to put that to the side, we have a few finishing touches before we eat.
0: Okay. I thought we were done. What's this guy coming here for?
1: Since you did such an amazing job and we've conquered your fears, we're going to bring him out again so that you could show him who's boss.
0: The food processor?
1: You know it.
0: And this guy?
1: Yes.
0: Oh.
1: But before we do that, I'm going to show you how to break this down.
0: Okay.
1: Okay? So this is red cabbage.
0: Yeah.
1: So we're going to cut a little bit of the bottom off, like that.
0: Mm-hmm.
1: And then you just want to remove the outer leaves.
0: Yes. See what I mean?
1: You got it. There you go.
0: I guess that's got to be a little more aggressive.
1: You could use a little force.
0: Yeah.
1: We're going to cut this in half. You're going to take the knife. You're going to put it in as much as you can.
0: Mm-hmm.
1: Right? In the beginning. Got it? Okay.
0: Yeah.
1: Good, good.
0: See, now I'm stuck.
1: Hold on.
0: This guy's sticking out. Okay.
1: So keep your hand flat.
0: Okay.
1: Okay. All right.
0: Yep,
1: so put your hand flat.
0: Mm-hmm.
1: And now push all the way down. Well, it might take 3 or 4 saws, but just keep your hand flat. Go ahead. You almost got it.
0: Where's the chainsaw? Can I saw it on the other side?
1: Okay, let me help you for a second. Because what happened is that your knife is now in here, not the blade.
0: Oh.
1: So we're going to take that out, okay? And then when you get to this point, you're going to take your knife, you're going to go straight down on this side, flip it, and straight down on the
0: other. That's what I would want to do.
1: Okay.
0: I'd want to be like, this. You know the other thing that's... Oh, ouch. Darn it.
1: What happened?
0: I've never gotten through a segment without... No, it was just a little tap.
1: Okay.
0: Just a little
1: tap.
0: Hold on.
1: But let's do it together so you don't have a tapping problem again. Oh, okay. Great. Hold on. Put it down.
0: Starting to see.
1: We're going
0: to
1: go down here, okay? And then you got to be assertive and go down here.
0: Okay. Now what are we doing?
1: Just cut it in half again so that I know.

0: That okay. You can do it.
1: God.
0: Okay, good. See, you did it.
1: Who'd think this would be the hardest part?
0: Okay. So let's get the machine. You don't need all of that because we're going to
1: buzz
0: it 1, 2, 3.
1: Okay.
0: Okay. You want to get the
1: Where's
0: bottom?
1: My friend. Okay. Here we go.
0: There's your friend.
1: Okay.
0: Okay. Now this part is a little more complicated than the other one.
1: Oh, now
0: so I'm
1: going
0: to show
1: plates.
0: You how to use these guys.
1: All right.
0: Okay. One is that you should always know that they're super sharp. Okay? So you only want to touch the edges. This part, you want to hold down. Mm-hmm. You see how that little piece goes down?
1: Yes.
0: And you are going to turn it just like this was, on an angle, and then slide it in. So on an angle and slide
1: Can
0: it
1: I
0: in.
1: Can I try it?
0: Of course.
1: I don't know.
0: Enough.
1: Okay. There. Okay. All right.
0: That's it.
1: Boy, I never knew that.
0: Okay. So it's locked in here, right?
1: Yes.
0: You heard it snap.
1: Oh.
0: We're going to put that in here.
1: I would have put it the other way.
0: Okay. I just spun it because you need the bottom to like, that's probably, you're going to turn this on.
1: Mm-hmm. Oh, already?
0: Okay. Yep. Okay. So now it's spinning. So now you're going to take the cabbage.
1: My heart is racing.
0: And you're going to put pieces of it in. Okay. And then you're going to put that in there. There you go.
1: Oh.
0: Look at this. There you are.
1: This is fun. Get in here.
0: There you go.
1: Get in here.
0: Yeah, good. So we're going to shut the machine now.
1: Mm-hmm.
0: Go ahead. Okay. And we're going to wait for the blade to completely stop spinning.
1: Yeah.
0: Right? And we're going to open this.
1: Mm-hmm.
0: And you see that in the inside?
1: Mm-hmm. I mean, that looks incredible.
0: Right?
1: Okay, now I get it.
0: So
1: I get it.
0: We're gonna take,
1: processor.
0: If you would, please.
1: Mm-hmm.
0: Take this out.
1: Mm-hmm.
0: Okay. That okay?
1: What's this for, anyway? This
0: for the shawarma.
1: Oh.
0: We need a fresh crunch
1: okay.
0: on top, okay?
1: Yes, we do.
0: Okay, so we have that in here.
1: Mm-hmm.
0: You're gonna take the top out.
1: Mm-hmm.
0: Okay.
1: All right, let's go.
0: All right. So this is gonna give you more of like a slice of cabbage.
1: Oh.
0: I like this way better, personally, because
1: mm-hmm.
0: I like a lot of texture.
1: Mm-hmm.
0: As you can see in this bowl, it's kind of like confetti.
1: I like that, actually.
0: Perfect. We'll do one more little piece.
1: Mm-hmm.
0: And then I think we'll be ready
1: when
0: to go.
1: What did we do in the olden days before food processors?
0: Oh, actually, you have some tongs there.
1: Mm-hmm.
0: I'm gonna,
1: just put a little
0: Yeah, just
1: each.
0: Put a little bit of yours on that half.
1: Mm-hmm. Come over to my way, the minced cabbage way.
0: There you go.
1: Look, isn't that friendly?
0: Perfect.
1: Okay.
0: Okay.
1: Yum.
0: We have one more thing, the star of the show. The chicken shawarma.
1: Oh my gosh. Hello.
0: Oh my God. Okay. Wow.
1: Oh,
0: look at this.
1: Man.
0: Smells delicious.
1: Come to mama.
0: Take that
1: okay.
0: one. And I'll take
1: yeah.
0: this one.
1: No, we never looked at it. Should I have been checking it? How do I know it's done?
0: It's pretty foolproof, the recipe, when it comes to cooking. If you want, if you touch this piece right here,
1: mm-hmm.
0: see how it gives you like almost zero resistance?
1: Mm-hmm.
0: That means that it's cooked. Mm-hmm. And same way you've been doing it.
1: Just going to load
0: just
1: it up.
0: Just put it right in the middle. Yeah.
1: Mm.
0: Wow, that looks good. All right, perfect. So let's get this, and can you grab the salad?
1: Yes.

0: I can't believe we did this. I mean, I can believe you did this.
1: You,
0: I can't
1: believe I did this. Nailed it. You have to stop telling people that you know how to cook. Look at this spread.
0: How do you eat your chicken shawarma? How do you prepare
1: it? Okay, I'm going to show you.
0: I want to see.
1: So I can't help make a sandwich because how could I not? So I'm going to give you my half, okay? And then what I like to do is kind of mix some of these condiments. So here we have harissa and zug. Mm. And here's the white sauce we made. Okay. So, of course, we have to put some white sauce on here.
0: Come to me for those of white sauce.
1: Okay. I'm just going to spread it out.
0: What's zug? I didn't know what that
1: is. Here you go. And then you want to spread some of that in there. Mm-hmm. This is cilantro, serrano, chilies, and cardamom.
0: I want to get some of these onions and stuff in there, right?
1: Yeah. Okay. And then I love to eat with fresh herbs. Mm-hmm. I'm going to give you some. Are you okay with minted cilantro?
0: Do I just shove it in there?
1: Just shove it in there.
0: Okay.
1: And then, of course, we have to bring over our cabbage. Mm-hmm. Let me turn this around so you could have your half.
0: I'll just do mine.
1: And I'll have mine, yeah.
0: I'll just kind of sprinkle
1: it in
0: there.
1: It's the rip and dip, you know?
0: I mean, it's beautiful.
1: You know how to do that. And then I'm going to take this. Mm-hmm. Do you like spice?
0: Yeah.
1: Okay. So we're going to do a little baby drizzle. How about that? There.
0: Yum.
1: And then we'll have to do just a little. Just a little on your first bite, you know what I mean?
0: Thank you. Yes, I want a little more.
1: Okay, perfect.
0: Okay.
1: Should we cheers?
0: Cheers. Thank you so
1: much. It's an amazing job. Thank you.
0: I love it.
1: All right, let's see.
0: It's so good. It's so good.
1: So good.
0: Delicious. I'm going in for more. You ever put hummus in it?
1: Of course. And that's the beauty of the sandwich. Like, as you're eating, you kind of just, like, put a little bit more of something else on top.
0: I know. Don't mind me if I just lick my fingers here.
1: It's supposed to be messy.
0: Dragon swirl. Mm-hmm. I love it. For me, this is kind of fancy and fun food, but this is a classic family meal.
1: Absolutely. The reason why I love, like, the Middle Eastern Mediterranean style of eating is because it's all of these little small plates. And you could really rip and dip and match. And no two flavors on this table don't go well together.
0: There's something for everyone.
1: Absolutely.
0: Even my kids.
1: Even the kids.
0: Delicious. Thank you so much. Mom said don't talk with your mouth full.
1: Sometimes you can't help it.
0: Mm-mm. I truly am. Thank you for showing me this.
1: My pleasure. It was an honor to be cooking with you, and I'll do it anytime. You mastered all of the food processor, your knife skills. I think you're going to nail it. Well, cheers.
0: Cheers.
1: Thank you.
0: Thank you. Over the years, I've been lucky enough to step into the Today Show kitchen and watch the best chefs from around the world teach us some incredible recipes. We had made that pesto, which was, I almost got out of this one clean.
1: Turn it down.
0: Oh my God, I have one job. None of which I've mastered because, well, I actually don't know the first thing about how to cook. But I'm hoping to put that all behind me. Today, cookbook author and Southern comfort food extraordinaire, hostess with the mostest, Elizabeth Highschool, is here to teach me the basics of how to cook. She's going to be my guide as I attempt to make steak two ways. First, marinated skirt steak with roasted pepper and onions, and then a steakhouse-style filet mignon with roasted Brussels sprouts. I've been waiting a long time to use that cast iron pan. Frankly, I've been avoiding it, but no more. So let's get started. Again.
2: I know, I'm so excited.
0: You are my Obi-Wan this to my Luke Skywalker.
2: This is it, honey. I promise we're going to make it happen. And, I mean, honestly, who does not love a perfectly cooked steak?
0: I love a steak.
2: Everybody does. And I swear, it's so much easier than you could ever imagine. Okay? This is our plan. Marinate the skirt steak, cut and prep the vegetables, grill the skirt steak, sear, baste, and finish the filet mignon. Let the meat rest. Cut and serve. All right, so here is our marinated skirt steak. Go ahead and get this out.
0: Do I just go to the butcher and say I want skirt steak?
2: Exactly.
0: They won't laugh at me.
2: No, let's unfold him.
0: Why do we call it skirt steak?
2: It's just that cut of meat. It goes actually under the abdomen.
0: That is exactly where it goes. It fits you, waist.
2: Okay. Yes, if you have a piece of meat that is as big as your waist, you're going to want to cut it.
0: Yes. Okay.
2: So we're going to cut this into four pieces so that we can manage it in our skillet.
0: Now, is this one of those against the grain things?
2: Not right now. After we cook it, absolutely. Okay. But right now, I just need you to cut this into
0: four
2: pieces.
0: Okay, I got it.
2: Yep, yeah. Nice, long, good. Look at you. Oh, look, we get some skills. We're just going to measure out all of our ingredients for our marinade
0: okay.
2: and put them right in the bag. Cheers. I I mean, seriously, it's Wednesday.
0: Only on days that end with Y. Those are the only days I drink. Okay, let's go. 1/4 cup packed light brown sugar. This I know how to do because of baking.
2: Now, and remember this. Yes, open this up. This is kind of interesting. So we put a little piece of bread in here.
0: Why?
2: Well, because it's going to keep the brown sugar from getting hard.
0: This is very soft brown
2: sugar. I'm telling you, that's because of the bread. Roll it in there. Let's do our soy.
0: 2 tablespoons soy sauce. 1 tablespoon.
2: 1 tablespoon of balsamic. Very good.
0: 1 can chipotle in adobo sauce.
2: First, it's tomatoes, onion, garlic is making the sauce. It's earthy, it's smoky, and it's going to add another depth of flavor to this marinade. So let's chop this up.
0: Okay.
2: We want to chop
0: it up. Are we chopping up all the...
2: No, that would set us all on fire. And so we want it to be... You're good.
0: Okay.
2: Yep. Uh-huh. Mm-hmm. And then once you kind of get through... Mm-hmm. Then you can always go back over it.
0: Yeah, like I would just, my instinct would be to kind of like do this thing.
2: Very nice. Yes, look, that, see, did you just see that? Instinct. You're getting it.
0: Okay.
2: So because it's a little bit of a tougher piece of meat, that's why we're going to marinate this. Now listen, you can do this for 8 hours. We would love 24 hours.
0: You mean marinating?
2: Exactly. So, I mean, if you ran home and, you know, even if you only had an hour, you know, that's going to be good. First, we want to pull all of this air out of this. Okay. I'm sorry. That's one of my favorite parts. I don't know why.
0: I love you. Skirt steak, I love you.
2: And so then what we'll do is massage it.
0: Do you feel like this is
2: fully coated? I think you've done an absolutely beautiful job with that. And then, yes, that is going to go into the fridge to marinate. And so we'll just put it back here.
0: All right.
2: So now we finished our marinade, and we're going to start our roasted vegetables.
0: Okay.
2: And I have got something that is going to change your life when it comes to this.
0: Tell me.
2: So this is, it has all the vegetables that you might want to roast, and then the different times. And you don't have to have a recipe. This is going to be so freeing for you, honestly. So we're going to start with our Brussels sprouts. I'm going to show you, and then you're going to finish. Mm-hmm. So we're going to cut the end off of it, and then we're going to cut it in half, and it's going to go into our bowl.
0: Okay. What about frozen?
2: Brussels sprouts?
0: Yeah.
2: Well, what happens
0: That's how we did in the 70s in my mom's kitchen.
2: And that is why we didn't like them.
0: Oh, I hated them.
2: They were disgusting.
0: When I was a little kid, to put one bite of a Brussels sprout in my mouth was as close to torture as you could imagine.
2: If you roast them, though, it's a whole new world. And then here we are again. You've got those done. Those are beautiful.
0: Set them over here.
2: And that's what we're going to pair with that filet mignon. Okay. And now we're going to move on to our peppers. And so what I like to do is cut it in half. Go ahead and cut it straight
0: just
2: in
0: like
2: half.
0: That.
2: Uh-huh. Being very careful to see where you're... Beautiful. And then I just pull this right out. And then we're going to make nice long slices. You want to keep it even. That's one of the main secrets about roasting vegetables is that they all need to cook and get finished at the same time.
0: What about these white bits? Like, so I used to cut those out
2: And
0: sometimes.
2: You can. I want to show you something. Mm-hmm. So if you will hold your knife here, it's going to give you a lot more security, and I think you're going to be more comfortable with it.
0: I like your grip. The grip is better.
2: It's so much better because you have more control. And when you have more control of your knife, you're more comfortable. All right, so now we're going to get to our onions.
0: Oh, onions. How are we doing it, though? Dice? Now,
2: we're going to do just like a rainbow, so just a half moon. So we're going to cut it in half.
0: Okay.
2: Both ends off, and then keep going. So what we're going to do, we're going to roast all of our vegetables on separate pans because, again...
0: Well, that sounds like a pain.
2: Well, it is, but it's really going to make that much of a difference. When you're only using a few ingredients and salt and pepper, the technique is so important in making this successful.
0: Okay. I would have just thrown them on the same pan.
2: I know you would have.
0: Who cares?
2: And some of them would have burned, and some of them would have been raw, and then you would have been frustrated and said, I don't know how to roast vegetables.
0: Yeah.
2: Okay, so it's technique.
0: Yeah.
2: You're getting very good with your knife, and I'm proud of you.
0: Well, thank you. I'm working on it, but I do have to be reminded about where to hold it, to grip it. It's like a bat when you choke up on the bat.
2: Or your tennis racket. You know
0: I do.
2: If you held your tennis racket with your finger hanging out like that, you wouldn't be worth a damn.
0: Mm-mm.
2: Okay.
0: I'm still not worth a damn. Just FYI, but point taken.
2: So now I want you to generously olive oil these. There we go.
0: Okay.
2: Beautifully coated.
0: Mm-hmm.
2: Good. And that's going to help to ensure that this is going to caramelize. We want it to get that beautiful brown color.
0: Now I can't stop.
2: See, I know, it's kind of fun, isn't it? Now we're going to salt it generously. We're going to pepper it generously.
3: Now, do I need to, like, sprinkle, then toss, or just
2: sprinkle,
3: throw it all in there?
2: Sprinkle.
3: Too much?
2: That's
3: a lot.
2: That's going to be done. Okay, okay, that's all you need, and then we'll toss it. It kind of helps if you want to, you know, go ahead and go in the circle so you're not just dumping it in the middle.
3: Okay.
2: That will kind of help it just a little bit.
3: I would say less pepper than salt, no?
2: And that's the great news. It's yours.
3: Okay.
2: So do whatever you want. This recipe is not the boss of you.
3: Yeah.
2: You are the boss of it, okay?
3: Right. Take that recipe. I'm not going to take it anymore from you.
2: Now, and also at home, listen, if you don't want to pull out three different sheet pans.
3: I don't own three different sheet pans.
2: Well, that's the deal. Okay, I get that. You can always separate it.
3: Okay.
2: So you could do Brussels sprouts here, onions here. So let's throw the onions on one.
3: Okay.
2: Uh-huh.
3: Okay, okay, I just need to share. Okay. Yes. It says don't crowd the pan.
2: Correct. We keep, do not want to crowd
3: it. These Brussels want to keep their social distance.
2: Mm-hmm. Let's flip these little guys over. Oh. Because the more surface area that's on the bottom of this pan, the more beautiful they're going to be.
3: Mm.
2: All right, and now we have one more. Spread that out.
3: And why are we doing three pans again?
2: Because they're all going to cook at different times.
3: Oh, okay.
2: Okay, and if we, otherwise, the Brussels sprouts are going to be raw, these are going to be overdone, and the onions are going to be burnt, and we cannot have that.
3: No.
2: And so now we'll go in the oven with these. Why don't we put peppers and onions on top, and then we will do our sprouts on the bottom.
3: Okay, well, that was easy enough.
2: There we go. Now, so what we'll do is we're going to let that cook for a little bit.
3: Okay.
2: And then what we want to do is we'll want to rotate the pan.
3: Like just move them around.
2: Exactly.
3: But do I have to flip them? I could get obsessed about flipping each other.
2: You could, but you don't need to.
3: Okay.
2: Very nice. That's good.
3: Okay. All right.

0: So now, our vegetables are roasting in the oven. You just gave them a nice toss, so we're going to leave those alone for a minute, and we are going to get ready to cook that beautiful skirt steak.
1: Okay.
0: All right, so we'll go ahead and grab that.
1: 24 hours it's been marinating.
0: So now, what we're going to do is pull it out. We're going to put it on this paper towel. What will happen when we get ready to cook this? Our pan is going to be as hot as the hinges of hell. Do you understand me?
1: Okay.
0: And if this marinade is still on here.
1: Like that was drippy.
0: No, you're good. Okay. We're going to pat it. I mean, we're about to get serious with this.
1: Okay.
0: Because it will end up just steaming it and almost boiling it.
1: Oh.
0: And that's not what we want. We want that beautiful caramelized crust. So we are really going to get all the moisture out of it.
1: Okay.
0: So we are going to press on this.
1: We're soaking it up.
0: Now, let's come over here. I want you to...
1: Okay, just a question. Is this pan hot?
0: Hot as the hinges of hell, honey. It is hot. Do not touch it. Brush it with the canola oil.
1: Okay.
0: And that will help it not stick. When we did that marinade, you have to remember that we added a little bit of sugar. We've also got balsamic that has sugar in it. It's going to smoke a little bit, okay?
1: Smoking now.
0: Because it's hot. So let's turn our vent on, which is that little button right over there, and that's going to pull the smoke up.
1: Okay. That vent's over there. How's that going to help?
0: It will.
1: Okay.
0: All right, let's put that down.
1: Doesn't matter which side?
0: No. Just put it down.
1: Very good.
0: So, but this little bit of smoke, it's going to be so worth it, I promise. Let me get the grandma timer. Grandma timer.
1: Grandma alert.
0: And so literally it's just going to take 3 minutes on both sides.
1: Okay. Why do we use a cast iron pan? Why couldn't I just use a skillet?
0: Oh, honey, because cast iron holds the heat. It cooks so evenly. It really is just the absolute best way when you're getting ready to cook a steak.
1: Now, so, is it hot?
0: It's hot as the hinges of hell.
1: Just kidding. Oh, my gosh. It's
0: You're
1: sticky.
0: Okay.
1: It's broken.
0: No,
1: I
0: it's
1: burned
0: not.
1: It.
0: No, the reason that it's sticky is we had a little bit of sugar in the marinade. But look at that. It's beautiful.
1: Okay. I got to tell you, I would have said that's burnt.
0: No, it's caramelized. That is absolutely gorgeous.
1: Oh, my God. I need the jaws of life
0: Calm
1: to
0: down.
1: Get this
0: deep
1: thing
0: breath,
1: up.
0: Deep breath. You're good. There you are.
1: Oh, boy. Oh,
0: look
1: boy.
0: Look at those beautiful marks. You're killing it.
1: I mean, it looks pretty. It smells good. But see, this is where I would have felt like I did it wrong.
0: Absolutely not. Okay. That's what you want. That's that wonderful crisp, caramelized.
1: Oh, let's get on there.
0: That's the heaven.
1: I mean, come on.
0: You got it. You got it. There you go.
1: The stubborn one. Okay, 3 minutes at grandma.
0: Beautiful.
1: 3 minutes on the other
0: beautiful,
1: side?
0: Beautiful, beautiful. Yes. I think we're right there. We're about there.
1: Just pull it up.
0: Good.
1: Look
0: excellent.
1: It doesn't matter what side.
0: Look at how beautiful that is.
1: I must say it is.
0: Let's put it over there and let it rest.
1: Okay. Rest for 10 minutes.
0: Be careful, that pan's hot.
1: I know.
0: The pan is hot.
1: Wait, I'm sorry, is the pan hot?

0: All right, let's get these veggies out of the oven before I burn them.
1: Ooh, oh, they look good.
0: I think they do.
2: And now we've got our onions and then our peppers.
0: Should those have been browner or does that look good to you?
2: I think that's nice. Okay. I think that's really good. We're going to use these for fajitas after we slice that skirt steak up. And then the Brussels sprouts, we'll have
0: this
2: that with our
0: fajitas.
2: Beautiful filet
0: this
2: mignon.
0: This is a fajita seed.
2: You are absolutely right. All right, so now we have our vegetables out and we're ready to go with the filet mignon.
3: Oh.
2: We have two beautiful fillets.
1: They're so cute.
2: Aren't they lovely? There's two beautiful. One for me, one for you.
1: One for me, exactly.
2: So, salt and pepper generously. If you don't season it well now, you literally have missed the boat.
1: Sure. You said generous.
2: Generously. Uh-huh.
1: Sides?
2: Absolutely. If you're going to eat the sides, you want it to be seasoned, right?
1: Okay.
2: Just there. Good. Very nice. Let's do that on both fillets. And then we'll do the same thing with the pepper.
1: Do you know if I served filet mignon to my husband?
2: Oh, he'd lose his mind.
0: I was going to say he'd have a heart attack, not because of the red meat, but because I had actually
2: I'm telling you,
0: cooked something. No, he'll just be like, where's Savannah?
2: And I love how you just did that. That was a pro thing.
0: Ooh,
2: that
0: it.
2: Was pro.
0: You know what? I don't like things to go to waste.
2: And there you are.
0: Okay, how do you think? Good?
2: It's perfect.
0: Okay.
2: Absolutely
0: great,
2: perfect.
0: Great.
2: I want you to go ahead and at least smash your garlic, and let's go ahead and pull our rosemary off. Use the side of this. Hold on. Let's
0: like
2: do
0: this?
2: One clove at a time.
0: Oh.
2: And let's turn the knife away from us. Okay?
0: Okay.
2: Good.
0: And then, but I'm gonna smash
2: and then
0: it.
2: You're going to use
0: Should
2: your hand.
0: Should I cut these tips off before or no?
2: Oh, no. It ain't going to do a damn thing. It ain't going to do anything.
0: Okay.
2: Perfect. Good.
0: Now, is that smashed enough?
2: Well, I mean, I would have put a little
0: more
2: effort into
0: it. I mean, that doesn't seem that more smashed.
2: Let's do it. Come on. Okay, good. Good, good, good. Very
0: That's
2: nice.
0: Good, That's good, but still big old.
2: Well, if you want to
0: okay.
2: cut it up, you can.
0: Well,
2: it's not necessary.
0: It says smash. I want to be smashed.
2: Okay, smash it. Smash it, smash
0: and not
2: it,
0: just
2: smash
0: with the margaritas.
2: And not just with the margaritas. And
0: That's then smashed enough, you're saying.
2: You're beautiful.
0: Okay.
2: It's just a quick, easy,
0: okay.
2: you know, it's just a throw in, just
0: okay.
2: a little flavor.
0: Okay.
2: And then we have our rosemary.
0: Leaves from one sprig. Is this the pull-off deal? You
2: is
0: taught me
2: it?
0: That before.
2: Is it? I think it is.
0: Okay.
2: So we'll start at the top, and then you're going to pull back. Good. And now you can do it. And doesn't that make it so much easier?
0: Mm-hmm, mm-hmm.
2: And so, and then just pick off the little ones on the end.
0: Okay. I enjoy brushing oil.
2: Now, before we go, we're already starting to smoke. Let's get that vent on, okay?
0: Oh,
2: let's turn the vent on.
0: Hey. Okay. Whew. So should we go for it?
2: We're ready. Let's do it.
0: Okay.
2: All right, so here we are. Oh, and hear that? So that's nice. That sizzle was ready.
0: How long does it take?
2: I think it's probably going to take about, you know, 2 to 3 minutes. We just want to get that beautiful caramelization. We want to lock in all of those juices.
0: This is about, like, the crust, basically.
2: Very much so.
0: Should I be doing something with this butter to get ready for this whole scene?
2: Well, I mean, you could go ahead and cut it.
0: You think that's pretty tough?
2: No, that's not.
0: Like there.
2: Right there.
0: That's right.
2: And a little more isn't going to hurt this.
0: Correct.
2: And just know, Savannah, that smoke is normal.
0: All right.
2: All right? Oh, that's nice. That's very, very good.
0: Isn't that?
2: And now we want to go side, side, side.
0: Okay, so that's how it should look.
2: I love it. I love it.
0: All right, so now this seems like a tricky little thing here.
2: Why?
0: Is
2: You've
0: it three,
2: got it.
0: Okay, is it 3 minutes on each side?
2: Do you want to go ahead and do
0: oh,
2: the
0: yes,
2: other one, too?
0: Yeah.
2: Beautiful. Are you just not concerned about my steak, Savannah? As long as yours is
0: what
2: perfect.
0: Does that mean? Okay, yeah.
2: Does so each, let's do a flip.
0: Does each side, like, oh, geez. Oh, boy.
2: You
0: oh,
2: can
0: boy.
2: Do it. Let it
0: can
2: go.
0: All right, and then your guy goes over.
2: I swear, it is just like Mr. Miyagi and the Karate Kid. I'm so proud.
0: It really is.
2: I'm so proud
0: Look
2: of
0: at
2: you.
0: Elizabeth.
2: But
0: Savannah.
2: I mean, that was beautiful the way you just flipped
0: oh,
2: that.
0: Thank you.
2: You're getting this.
0: There's nothing like low expectations, Elizabeth. This is fun.
2: All right, and let's get that side right there.
0: You're getting this, the bottom, right?
2: We're still doing sides. And
0: yeah,
2: then
0: sides.
2: Okay.
0: And I still have this, too.
2: One more little side there. Very
0: this
2: nice.
0: This one doesn't have another side, interestingly.
2: Okay, so then we have the bottom.
0: Like some people. Oh. But wait, now should we do the other, this is still a rare side.
2: And
0: should
2: so
0: I do
2: now
0: that?
2: We'll put that one down.
0: Get
2: and
0: on
2: while
0: there.
2: That one's working, then we're going to do our little pan sauce.
0: Okay.
2: So we'll add our butter.
0: And I'm just throwing it in there.
2: Yeah, throw that in.
0: Fun.
2: And then you can kind of hold the pan with the towel, okay? Be very careful. And now let's add our garlic and our rosemary.
0: Now look how it looks like it's burning.
2: It's not. It's just,
0: okay.
2: It's not.
0: Just throw
2: it's
0: this all in?
2: Throw it in.
0: Just sprinkle it around.
2: Very good. And then we have this spoon and we're going to just baste it. Be real careful of that.
0: So what's basting?
2: That
0: just
2: pan.
0: Spooning it on?
2: Uh-huh. Just fill up a nice big spoon and pour it over. Oh, look at you.
0: Talk to me.
2: Okay, that's it.
0: Come
2: Keep
0: on.
2: Going.
0: Is it already like the leaves and the bits are there?
2: Uh-huh.
0: Now, is it
2: Very
0: bad that
2: nice.
0: I just moved it?
2: It's perfectly fine.
0: Okay.
2: Look at that. I mean, that looks like, that's it.
0: Come to mom.
2: That is a tell. That's it.
0: I need
2: that's
0: it right
2: what
0: now.
2: That's what you're looking
0: like
2: for.
0: That. Keep basting?
2: Uh-huh. And now we're getting ready. One more baste. Mm-hmm. When we put our thermometer in, you want to be really careful that we go right into the middle of this steak. Okay.
0: Okay?
2: If you go all the way to the bottom, it's going to give us a false read. It'll be
0: okay.
2: too hot.
0: Oh.
2: So just stick it in. Let's go all the way to the middle. Right now, we're at 74 degrees on okay. this thermometer.
0: I want to go like in the middle.
2: Uh-huh. Are you in the middle?
0: I feel like I am.
2: Okay, good. So this is going to be a team effort. Look at how it's coming up.
0: Mm-hmm.
2: I'm going to hold this. You're going to put one hand here and one pan there.
0: Yeah.
2: And then we're going to take it to the oven.
0: Oh, but we didn't check the other one. Do you want me to take this out?
2: No. It's fine. They're same size. They're
0: okay.
2: going to cook just about the same.
0: Do you want me to take this out now?
2: No. It's going to go into the oven with the thermometer. It's an oven read.
0: Isn't
2: that
0: fancy?
2: Into
0: the oven?
2: Well, this is going to stay out. That's going to stay in.
0: Wow.
2: And
0: okay.
2: we're going to do this together.
0: Now
2: the oven's hot. Go on in. So if you were at home by yourself.
0: Yeah.
2: Yay! You would wait and you would put your thermometer in now. And then you would shut it. And look at it here. Look at there.
0: Wow!
2: Isn't that fun? And then we could even turn on an oven light if we want to look at it in here. So we want to get up to about, 127.
0: Okay.
2: Because once it comes out, the temperature is going to raise a few more degrees.
0: Okay.
2: 130 is going to be a perfect medium rare.
0: Okay.
2: So we'll just sit here and let this
0: so you
2: come
0: do 127 up. Figuring it's going to continue to cook when it's out on the...
2: Correct.
0: It's, how long in the oven is
2: that's
0: it really?
2: Why, I mean, it's like, 4 minutes?
0: Yeah.
2: 3 minutes?
0: So it's quickie. Okay.
2: It is quick. And that is the thing that's a little unnerving because... Mm. No, it's not hard, it's just fast.
0: You just got to be
2: so
0: ready to
2: go
0: rock.
2: Sides and ready to roll. I mean, seriously, would your husband not die? And you can do this at home.
0: You'd be dead. I'd have to step over his dead body. He died in shock, and I'm like, excuse me. Well, I made
2: Hold
0: two
2: on,
0: steaks,
2: we
0: but
2: had
0: now
2: steak.
0: You died in shock. So I'll have to eat both steaks myself. Or 1 degree.
2: Okay, there we go. Go, go, go, go, go.
0: Okay, now where do I put it, though?
2: All right, we're going to put it back on our induction. Okay?
0: Oh, Jesus. Well, I would be like, it's dead.
2: Be careful.
0: I died
2: Wait,
0: here.
2: Let's focus. Focus. Holy deep crap. Breath. And we're going to focus.
0: Oh, jeez. This is terrifying.
2: Shoot.
0: That one's on you.
2: Okay.
0: Where do I put it?
2: Right there.
0: It looks incredible.
2: Please, would you just look at that. It's absolutely beautiful.
0: Remember that time you burned me with the thermometer?
2: No, I don't.
0: It's a hot pan.
2: I don't remember that.
0: So where do I put these? I should take them off
2: yes,
0: the hot pan.
2: Yes, take it off the hot pan.
0: These look delicious.
2: And then let me grab our sprouts.
0: Yeah.
2: And we'll scrape them on. And then this one is going to be done. We'll grab our vegetables.
0: Okay. Is it okay that they've just been sitting on those? They haven't, like, continued to burn or anything?
2: No, not at all. Not at all. We'll just kind of add those to this.
0: Teamwork makes the dream work.
2: That's it. So now let's grab our beautiful skirt steak.
0: Mm.
2: It's been resting.
0: Yes.
2: So now all of the juices have reabsorbed into the fibers. Let's move this here. We can still use those
0: Should
2: tongs.
0: I serve it or
2: no,
0: should I
2: No, we're going to cut it. We're
0: oh,
2: going to
0: okay.
2: thinly slice it. And this, without a doubt, is probably one of the most important things. We are going to cut this across the grain. So do you see these long fibers that are
0: yes.
2: going this way?
0: Yeah, I guess.
2: All right. So if we were to cut it with those.
0: Yeah, I would have followed
2: then,
0: the line.
2: I mean, if we did this, it is going to be so tough in your mouth, you're not going to be able to chew it.
0: Wow.
2: So then we will cut this way. And you want to kind of do it on the bias. So just a little bit of a... angle. Okay?
0: Okay.
2: All right, now I know you can do this. Very nice. Very nice.
0: There is no try, there is only do.
2: But look, and there you are.
0: I do.
2: I mean,
0: figure that out.
2: This is just wonderful.
0: Isn't that funny that like someone figured out at some point
2: that we need to go across the grain? And now you know what they're talking about.
0: So this is this, and now I'll go like this.
2: Perfect. Across the grain. And that is going to make sure that every single bite is so tender and so delicious and so flavorful.
0: Mm-hmm.
2: You're not even going to believe it.
0: It's taking all of my self-control not to just start eating this.
2: Always remember, though, Savannah, that since you're the chef, you get to have the chef special.
0: What's that?
2: You know, which is just like one little piece, like before it goes. Well, oh. You got to make sure it's amazing,
0: taste
2: you know?
0: Test? Okay, let me finish this, then I'm going to do
2: Oh, it is. I'm sorry. I'm making you do all the work, and I'm just sitting over here enjoying
0: myself.
2: Oh,
0: I love it.
2: Oh.
0: Is it really good?
2: Mm-hmm. It's absolutely delicious.
0: I hate these last little bits. That's where it's like the risk of blood is high. Okay, I'm going to take a little chef's special.
2: But because we did that marinade, the caramelization, you know, it's got that little bit of crunch, that beautiful depth of flavor, that little bit of sweetness. Mm. So let's add it to our tray here.
0: Tongs? What?
2: Yeah, let's do tongs. Tongs are going to be perfect.
0: Best steak I ever made. Only steak I ever made. But
2: Is it really? Mm-hmm. You should be very, very proud of yourself.
0: Is this it? Is dinner served?
2: This is it, honey. I mean, we can go ahead and take this over to the table.
0: Okay, yay.
2: And I'll grab...

0: I can't believe it.
1: Yeah, it doesn't get any better. Oh, absolutely gosh. Does not get any better.
0: It looks incredible.
2: And a margarita. But so see, you could serve this with the flour tortillas and the pico de gallo and cheese, or you could do that with the mashed potatoes and maybe some roasted carrots. Whatever your kids love, now you know how to roast every vegetable that there is.
0: This is the first time I've made a steak and the first time I've roasted a vegetable.
2: Cheers!
0: Not my first margarita. No. Let's do this.
2: We're good at this. Mm-hmm.
0: This is so fun. Okay, so what do we do?
2: Let's do a little bit of this.
0: Come to mama.
2: And then here we are with those beautiful roasted vegetables that you did.
0: I love it.
2: You know, it's that moment right before you cut into your steak that you kind of take that breath wondering, you know, was it cooked properly?
0: Well, that's what
2: Is it just like I like? Look at it.
0: It's so tender. Oh, my gosh. This is my Christmas card.
2: That's it. That should be absolutely.
0: I mean, this looks incredible.
2: That doesn't get any better.
0: Let's taste it. Delicious. I gotta say.
2: I'm sorry. You killed it.
0: So
2: absolutely killed it.
0: It's so tender. Let me try these Brussels.
2: And I love.
0: Not mom's frozen.
2: The aromatic of just that little bit of garlic and rosemary that we threw in at the last minute was beautiful.
0: It is really delicious. Okay, now I gotta try skirt steak. Tender, not chewy, because we cut it across the grain.
2: And that's the key.
0: I might have added a little more salt.
2: And that's fine.
0: Lesson learned.
2: So now you know. We've opened up so many possibilities to you because you saw two ways to make a steak, one with a marinade, one without, and then we know exactly how to roast vegetables. So you've got everything from roasting an onion and peppers, if you wanted to make fajitas, all the way to beautiful Brussels sprouts or butternut squash. I mean, it's unbelievable what you can do now.
0: I know. It's so could you, are you saying that like other cuts of steak I could prepare in the same way?
2: Absolutely. So it doesn't matter whether it's a ribeye, or if you are doing a filet like we did today, it's the same method. It just depends on the cut of the meat. You're either going to marinate it and have to be very careful with the way you cook it, or you're going to go sear it on all sides and go in the oven to finish. Just so you've done it.
0: Now I can make anything.
2: You really can. Any sort of protein and vegetable.
0: I just have one final question.
2: What is that?
0: Is the pan hot?
2: Honey, that pan is hotter than the hinges of hell.
0: How about the streak? It's cold as ice.
2: Cheers.
0: Cheers. Thank you. Over the years, I have been lucky enough to step into the Today Show kitchen and watch the best chefs from around the world teach us some incredible recipes. And we had made that pesto, which was, darn. I almost got out of this one clean.
3: Turn it down.
0: Oh my God, I had one job. None of which I've mastered because, well, I actually don't know the first thing about how to cook. And unfortunately for today's culinary coach and my dear friend Siri Daly, she's experienced my kitchen chaos up close a few too many times.
4: The biggest step is slicing it.
0: Oh boy, come on, oh my gosh. Well, I'm ready to put that behind me. Now, Siri's gonna teach me some kid-friendly favorites, including mac and cheese and chicken tenders with a few special ingredients. Plus, I'm gonna learn, finally, how to make a perfect grilled cheese. The real test will be to see if our kids love what we make, and they are a tough crowd. But I'm excited to give it a try, so let's get started. Hi, Siri.
5: Well, hello. Thank you for having me.
0: We meet again in the kitchen.
5: I know.
0: Although usually you're doing the cooking and I'm doing the staring.
5: Not today.
0: Or the drinking.
5: Friend, not today.
0: Well, you know that my kids don't have the healthiest of eating habits. I really do want to learn some basic things so I could feed him a decent dinner, maybe sneak in some vegetables.
5: We can do that. Our plan for today is, first, Savannah will learn how to make a perfect grilled cheese. Then we'll cook the noodles for the mac and cheese, make the cheese sauce, bread and bake the chicken tenders, prepare a special sauce, and serve.
0: Every Saturday, Charlie wants a grilled cheese for lunch. And I try to do it, but I end up, I put it on the griddle, I put butter, then I end up, the cheese isn't melt, but the outside is burnt.
5: Right.
0: I end up putting it in the microwave, it's a disaster.
5: Okay, so here we go. We're going to start with our bread.
0: Okay.
5: I'm going to use some classic whole wheat, but we have sourdough here, Italian. I've even done it with English muffins, which is kind of fun.
0: I love that.
5: And cinnamon raisin bread, because I know Charlie has a hankering for that. You choose what you would like. I'm going to go, like I said, with just the regular kind of whole wheat.
0: I'm going to try whole wheat, too.
5: we have salted butter here, just one side of the bread.
0: Okay, okay? We'll see. I do both sides.
5: This is the side that's going to go on the griddle, and okay, that will get it all nice and gooey and buttery and golden brown. You just basically want to kind of smother it and make sure you get it all the way up to the edges so that not a single piece of bread is without.
0: But now if I did want to do your mayonnaise trick, I would do butter and then mayonnaise.
5: Yeah, and then maybe just do like a little less butter, a little less mayonnaise so you're not, you know, smothering it. But I have found it does tend to enhance the flavor a little bit. But there's nothing wrong with salted butter.
0: You always keep your butter out on the kitchen counter, which shocked me. I thought you had to keep it in the fridge.
5: I keep salted butter out. Salted butter tends to last longer on the counter. My grandma did that. My mom did that.
0: And then it's nice and soft. Exactly. You're not like, you know. Okay, I did mine.
5: Okay.
0: I beat you. Did I do enough?
5: Okay, now we're going to use about 2 ounces of cheese, which is roughly like 4 slices.
0: And this is a pretty thin slice. Like some of my white American cheese is thick.
5: Right. So if it's thicker, then maybe 2 slices.
0: Okay.
5: I'm going to try 4 here. And again, okay, now we're going to turn this over because we want to do it. That's the side that's going to go on the griddle, right?
0: Okay.
5: So
0: already
5: screwed
0: up.
5: It's all right. This is pretty like forgiving recipe.
0: Is it okay that it's like hanging over the edges? I get kind of obsessy about that.
5: You want to get them just kind of right up to the edges, but it's okay if it hangs off a little because honestly, that's the best part. I don't know if your kids make you cut off the crust, but my kids do. And then like pro mom tip, you just eat it.
0: Exactly.
5: So that's your lunch.
0: Yeah, and that's your lunch. Enjoy.
5: Yeah.
0: Okay.
5: Okay, so now we're going to put it on the griddle carefully because it's hot.
0: Wait, what did we put on this? Nothing?
5: No, because...
0: No oil, no cooking spray?
5: The butter is basically your cooking spray.
0: Okay.
5: Okay, now we're going to not touch it for about 2.5 minutes. You kind of want to go slow and low, and then I'm going to show you a little trick after that. Oh, by the way, we have some...
0: Oh, what is this?
5: Some spiked lemonade, if you would like that, to cheers.
0: Now we're getting closer to our reality.
5: Yeah, exactly.
0: Mmm.
5: We'll have regular lemonade for the children.
0: Yes,
5: but,
0: exactly. Okay, so this is going on.
5: Yes, we don't want to move it because that will disrupt the cooking process, and we're really trying to get the bread nice and golden.
0: That's funny because what I'd be doing is pressing this down. Press.
5: Another thing, make sure you use a plastic spatula because anything metal will scrape your griddle or even your nonstick pan. That's key.
0: Okay.
5: Then let me show you our little trick. Okay, you have one over here. This is called a burger dome. Okay, so after we flip this, we're going to cover it with our burger dome for another about 2 minutes.
0: Okay.
5: And that's going to ensure that the cheese melts and gets nice and ooey gooey and the bread still crisps.
0: Could I put just like a glass lid of a half or a pot?
5: Not glass. I would use, again, like a metal bowl or a pot. You could use a pot.
0: Okay.
5: Whatever you use, if it doesn't have a handle like this, use pot holders to remove it.
0: Why is everyone warning me all the time about the pans are hot? Well, you know, I know.
5: Listen, I have burn marks from all my times in the kitchen, so you're not alone.
0: Okay.
5: I know. Right, we're going to flip them now.
0: See, I find that
5: hard. You need to use your fingers.
0: Oh, is that okay?
5: Yeah, that's
0: cool. Ooh, that looks good.
5: Look how pretty.
0: Oh,
5: wow.
0: But now the cheese is not melted.
5: Down a little bit, so that's why now we grab our burger domes. Mm-hmm.
0: So right away goes the burger dome. I'm going to get one of these.
5: That's it.
0: I wonder where I've been going wrong.
5: Maybe you're trying to do it too fast. I feel like a lot of people just want to crank up the heat.
0: Yeah.
5: And that will just burn your bread and your cheese won't melt enough.
0: What if I wanted to add like turkey or ham or something
5: This is just like your basic grilled cheese. Now you could add tomatoes, bacon, ham, turkey, anything.
0: When would I add it in this process?
5: In the beginning, right?
0: Oh, okay.
5: When you put on the cheese, you would add whatever else you want. All right, I think we're ready.
0: Okay.
5: Let's see. Ooh, look at that meltiness on the side.
0: Yours is meltier than mine, but it looks good.
5: Sometimes it depends on the cheeses. Mm-hmm. I think that looks great.
0: Okay.
5: All right.
0: Ooh, I mean, this truly does look great.
5: Just slice it.
0: You know what my mom used to make?
5: Do you do triangles or rectangles?
0: I like triangles, rectangles, or strips. My mom used to do fried bologna a lot.
5: Ooh.
0: I know. It's very 70s. Mm. That tastes good, though.
5: So good.
0: Oh, my gosh. I'm a culinary genius now.
5: We did it. Grilled cheese. All right.
0: I needed to know this.

0: We're going to make a baked mac and cheese with a special ingredient. There's going to be cauliflower blended into the sauce. I'm telling you, your kids will not know. Okay?
1: Sneaking in vegetables.
0: Yep,
1: is the
0: not above
1: of
0: it.
1: Game.
0: Not above it. So we have boiling water over here. Yeah. We want to always season our water before. So you can generously season
1: with the salt. I'm trying to get better at being generous.
0: Okay. Because you're a very generous person.
1: Yes, but not with salt. And thank you. Thank you for the vote of confidence. I mean, like, I would normally have thought that's enough. More.
0: Should we taste it? So the reason you want to salt it so generously, especially in this case, is the pasta's only cooking for 6 minutes. So it's not going to have a lot of time to absorb
1: that. I think I need more.
0: Let's just do more. I mean, you can...
1: It should taste real salty.
0: Yeah. Instead of using your finger,
1: yeah,
0: just, like, pour some in.
1: That just seems so excessive.
0: Oh,
1: I can't.
0: Okay.
1: How about that?
0: Okay,
1: good. Okay, pour in. This is a pound of elbow mac.
0: A pound of elbow mac. So just take that wooden spoon and give it a stir a couple times just to break up the pasta. You don't want it to stick together.
1: Do I keep the heat on high?
0: Uh-huh.
1: Okay.
0: You should be good. Okay. Now, for a nice little shortcut, I have this cauliflower that you can steam in the microwave.
1: That is cheating.
0: It's not cheating. We are busy mothers. There is nothing wrong with it.
1: Okay. We're microwaving?
0: We're microwaving it. Put it this side down so that the...
1: Scandal!
0: Microwave. Just do five. And that'll give us a good timing on the pasta. I mean, if you want, you can always cut up your florets and steam it. Like, I've done that, obviously, but...
1: You know what?
0: On a busy night?
1: I know my way around a microwave.
0: This is Monterey Jack, which I'm going to take. That is cheddar. Okay. 8 ounces each.
1: Okay.
0: We are going to... I use the... Yeah,
1: the big
0: side.
1: I like the big side.
0: Yep.
1: I'm good on the grating until we get to the very end.
0: Right. That's when you kind of just want to, you know, scoot your hands back as much as you can.
1: I'm not going to lie. My tricep hurts.
0: I know. So then you don't have to go to the gym either.
1: Oh, geez.
0: This is like your fingers are getting awfully close. Just keep going with this. Put it down.
1: I'm scaring you?
0: Yes.
1: Scaring you a little bit? I'm scaring myself. Okay.
0: See, like when I get to the very end, honestly, this is what I'm going to do. I'm just going to break it up because, again, like little pieces will not.
1: Oh, see? Yeah.
0: Okay.
1: I don't know why. I don't know why people are nervous. Does the recipe call for blood? I can't tell. I think my arm's going to be sore tomorrow.
0: Yeah.
1: All right, well.
0: Now, what we're going to do is we're going to reserve 3/4 cup of the cheese.
1: Can it live together?
0: Yep.
1: Okay.
0: Okay, we're going to put our cheese on this same sheet pan to just make some room.
1: Mine can come over here.
0: Yes.
1: Oh, there's our cauliflower.
0: So the cauliflower, I'm going to let it sit for just a second because it's hot. And why don't we drain the pasta?
1: Okay. All right. Let me guess. Hot pot. Ooh, it's a heavy one, too.
0: I know. So right into the drainer.
1: Just pour it all in.
0: Yeah. And then put some cold water. Rinse the pasta because that's going to stop the cooking process.
1: Oh, okay.
0: Yeah.
1: Cold water.
0: So just cold water. It'll
1: just
0: stop the
1: it?
0: Cooking. Yep.
1: Okay. It's not going to get too soggy?
0: No. And then you can kind of just shake it, let it drain in the sink, and that's it. We'll leave it there while we make our sauce. So do you want to go grab the cauliflower from the microwave?
1: Ooh, I better bring a thing in case it's hot.
0: Yeah, just... Hold on to, like, the edges of the bag.
1: Okay. Ah, just kidding. Look, it says pick up here.
0: Yeah,
1: well, that's helpful.
0: So convenient.
1: That's friendly.
0: Okay, now we are going to cut that open, and we're going to pour it right into the blender.
1: So that's
0: all right,
1: that.
0: So now we're going to add 1.5 cup of milk.
1: We have
0: whole milk here. You can use 2%, but I wouldn't go any lower than that just because it's going to add flavor. And it's helpful if the milk is at room temperature. If it's not, you can always, like, microwave it for, like, 15 to 20 seconds. It'll just help when you make your roux that everything's kind of consistent.
1: I fear kitchen machinery. Anything with blades is it's scary.
0: Yeah.
1: Does that seem good?
0: That seems good.
1: Okay, then what?
0: Okay, so on.
1: And then what?
0: And we'll probably hit the puree button if your blender has that.
1: There you go. Wow.
0: And we're going to let it go for just for a little bit.
1: I always feel I have to hold it.
0: Okay. All right, that's looking pretty good. If you can stop it and just... We want to blend it until it's really, really smooth and silky and creamy because any chunks might, you know, sound off the children alarm.
1: Alert, vegetable, alert, vegetable. Okay. Ooh, that looks milky.
0: That looks very good,
1: I think it does.
0: Why don't you grab that butter, and we're just going to butter our casserole dish. Just
1: how am I
0: over
1: doing
0: here.
1: It? Okay.
0: We're going to, I mean, you can
1: like
0: use your
1: hands.
0: I would
1: just go, like, take the stick
0: like
1: and
0: to,
1: stick it around.
0: Yeah, you could do that. Or you could just kind of, like, scoop it up with this and
1: let's
0: get the sides
1: your
0: in.
1: Way seems what? Classier.
0: I just don't like mess. I'm just
1: I don't either.
0: So OCD.
1: You really
0: there
1: are.
0: You
1: is that good? Okay.
0: Yeah.
1: That
0: a little more.
1: Seem
0: you
1: like
0: can do
1: much.
0: More.
1: Yeah.
0: Yeah.
1: Like I like to.
0: Yeah.
1: Get
0: I would
1: in
0: get
1: there.
0: A good goop.
1: I usually just take the
0: Perfect.
1: Stick. Am I getting the sides?
0: There's nothing
1: too?
0: Wrong with taking the stick. Yeah. Sides and bottom.
1: This is where my Type A personality really comes in. I'm like I don't. I want every side done just right. I don't want to mess it up. You know. I want to get an
0: Perfect.
1: A. I want to get an A.
0: A plus on buttering the casserole dish.
1: Okay. Okay. That's over.
0: Now we're going to measure out one more cup of milk.
1: Okay.
0: There you go.
1: Got it.
0: 3 tablespoons of flour. You can measure out and put in that little bowl. Okay.
1: This is mise en place.
0: Absolutely. Wow.
1: Or mising en place.
0: Then we are going to start our roux. I'll put the cheese over here just for later. Okay, the first thing we're going to do is get 4 tablespoons of butter, and you can kind of eyeball that.
1: Well, I can't, but I know that one stick
0: is about a half of the stick.
1: Yeah. So it's like that.
0: Perfect. And just throw that right in the pot.
1: I enjoy this part.
0: Yeah.
1: I just like to see how the butter skates around.
0: Right? It's really pretty.
1: Seems like it's having a good time.
0: It smells good.
1: Yeah. This is what cooking should be.
0: You can add the flour. We have to whisk constantly. That's why we love to have everything ready, because this is kind of something you have to babysit.
1: Yes.
0: You don't really want to walk away at this point.
1: Okay.
0: Just make sure that you try to avoid the clumps.
1: Okay.
0: When we add the milk, we're also going to do it sort of slowly. We don't want to add it all at once.
1: I like to dump it in, so don't do that.
0: Because we want to activate the flour and the starch.
1: Does that look frothy to you?
0: It's looking good, yeah. See how it's starting to bubble a little?
1: Yeah. This is awesome. I'm so impatient. Let's get in there.
0: Perfect. Now you can add some more.
1: Mm-hmm. Wow, this is coming together.
0: Yeah. And then next, we're going to add our milky cauliflower mixture.
1: But don't I want to get this a little smoother first?
0: That's good.
1: God, this is worse. Not since my Jane Fonda aerobics routine have I worked out this hard.
0: Yeah, but you probably did that this morning. Right?
1: I know. I'm like, Add the cauliflower puree and stir to combine. Is this a little at a time thing?
0: You're good to go now. Mm-hmm. Perfect. And it's going to start to thicken.
1: This is so sneaky. You would never know this is cauliflower.
0: Yep. And then we're going to add our cheese.
1: Bring to a simmer. Now, is this a simmer?
0: Yeah, because see the bubble starting to form.
1: Yeah, okay.
0: Yeah.
1: Whisking constantly. Cook for 1 to 2 minutes until thickens. Do you think that's thick enough?
0: It's getting there. Another way to tell is if once you kind of lift it, you want to just see some of the remains on the spoon.
1: I mean, this whole constant stirring.
0: Yeah.
1: It's like a baby. You always have to be watching.
0: 5 minutes of babysitting.
1: Yeah.
0: All right.
1: This seems cooked.
0: Yeah. So now let's add our cheese.
1: Okay. All right. I'm just going to dump it in.
0: Yeah. And then just continue to stir.
1: I'm going to have a big splash. Okay.
0: Perfect.
1: Now I'm going to get my stirrer out.
0: Yeah.
1: Goodbye, whisk.
0: Goodbye, whisk.
1: You've done a good job, but we're moving on. Okay.
0: This is my favorite part, too.
1: Yeah, this looks pretty
0: yummy. So cheesy.
1: Seasoned with salt to taste, but I'm not there ready for that.
0: Here's where we grab the magic.
1: Magic spoon box. Do you want to taste it, or are you trusting me?
0: I'm going to trust you. I trust your palate.
1: I think it needs a little salt.
0: Some salt. Go for it.
1: Okay. Well, not a lot, though.
0: Okay.
1: It's pretty tasty.
0: There you go. I mean, there's salt in the cheese naturally, and so, that's good.
1: I don't know. The salting thing is very perplexing to me.
0: Now, I'm going to grab...
1: I don't want to over-salt.
0: The pasta, I know. That's why you can always, you can...
1: Now what happens?
0: Put some on. Now, I'm going to break this pasta up just a little bit so that it doesn't clump together.
1: Oh, you add the pasta to here, but it says remove from the heat, so I think I need to turn it off.
0: Okay, you want to turn it off? Yep.
1: Okay.
0: And then I kind of... declumped the pasta so we don't splatter ourselves.
1: I mean, this is starting to look real good. I would eat it just like this.
0: Yeah, but it's going to get so nice and baked and crispy on the top and because we're going to add that cheese that we reserved.
1: So I'm just basically trying to coat as much now. This is just about stirring and coating.
0: And then we can just pour it in because we can also kind of stir it up in here.
1: Mm-hmm. All right, I'm going to transfer it. Are you ready?
0: Yep,
1: did you feel good about that decision?
0: Ready.
1: Oh, I didn't taste it again, but I'm just going to trust.
0: Well, you transferred.
1: Okay.
0: I kind of like this. I'm not doing any work.
1: You are. Trying to explain this to me is work. Okay.
0: Okay. You got
1: ready?
0: It?
1: Yeah.
0: Yum. Yeah.
1: It looks so good. Okay.
0: Now just sprinkle the top with this remaining mixture
1: of
0: cheese.
1: With the remaining cheese. Just, okay.
0: I'm going to just eat some.
1: Yeah.
0: While you do that.
1: I love that. And this cheese will get kind of brown probably, right?
0: Yes. Mm-hmm. So now we're going to bake it in a 350-degree oven for about 45 minutes.
1: Mm-hmm.
0: Until it cooks all the way through, gets nice and hot and gooey. The sauce will thicken some more in the oven.
1: Great.
0: Perfect.
1: Now, if I want

0: So the mac and cheese is in the oven. Mm. Now we are going to make some Parmesan crusted chicken fingers.
1: Yeah.
0: Chicken tenders.
1: My kids live on chicken fingers.
0: Right? And so first we're going to set up a dredging station. So first, why don't you grab the flour? Mm-hmm. And we're going to add 3/4 cup to this pie pan. Mm-hmm. And I like to use pie pans because it's just the perfect shallow dish with, you know, the ridged
1: sides. That's a good idea.
0: Yeah. Now we're going to use 3 egg whites. Have you ever separated?
1: I have. I think I do know how to do it. 3 egg whites.
0: Do you want me to do one with you?
1: Or well, let me try and you can grade me.
0: And then, yeah, you can put the
1: egg whites.
0: Egg white will go in here. Mm-hmm. Yeah.
1: Well.
0: Egg yolk.
1: There you go. Oh, shoot. Okay. You got any extra eggs?
0: It's not pretty,
1: but I can do it.
0: Yeah. That's perfect. But I'm going to give you a little tip. Instead of cracking the egg on a side, crack it on the countertop.
1: Oh, really?
0: It'll give you a more even shell. Sometimes when you crack it, there you go.
1: Oh.
0: When you crack it on that.
1: Oh, my gosh, that's so much
0: right?
1: better.
0: There you go.
1: Wow, game change.
0: Uh-huh. Okay, so now the panko, and we're going to use about a cup
1: of panko.
0: That's the panko. You can use breadcrumbs, too. I just like panko because I feel
1: it gets
0: a little crispier. This is a Japanese breadcrumb.
1: Oh, okay.
0: Breadcrumbs tend to just be more fine.
1: 1 cup.
0: And I like the crisp that panko offers.
1: Okay, good to know. So I actually always wondered what the heck the difference was. Okay.
0: One cup
1: just sprinkling it around. Okay.
0: And then 1/3 cup of Parmesan.
1: Okay.
0: Right there. Mm-hmm. And then you can use that whisk to kind of... Perfect.
1: Okay.
0: And just kind of combine that. So now our dredging station is all set.
1: Okay.
0: Chicken. We have 5 chicken tenders here, which you can find at the store. Mm-hmm. If you don't find chicken tenders, you can always buy breasts and kind of just cut them into strips.
1: Okay. So now, what am I doing? Just laying
0: it
1: on the pan?
0: Lay it on here because it's just going to be a vessel for us to season the chicken.
1: So this isn't the pan I'm going to cook in.
0: No.
1: Okay. So I don't need to grease it or whatever.
0: Okay.
1: So it could be a plate. Could be anything.
0: Yeah. And then season generously, the word of the day.
1: Both sides?
0: Both sides. So you can use those tongs to flip it over. Because this is really the only point other than like the Parmesan that we're seasoning.
1: Is that enough?
0: That's great. That looks great.
1: I'm getting more liberal with
0: I like
1: my
0: it. Okay.
1: Salt. Good?
0: Awesome. Yep. And then turn it.
1: Okay.
0: Perfect.
1: I guess you could do pepper if your kids liked it, but it's always a little questionable
0: exactly.
1: whether they do. Is that good?
0: That's great.
1: Okay.
0: That's perfect.
1: All right.
0: Okay. Now we are going to spray our sheet over there with some baking spray.
1: Okay.
0: Because then we're going to put it right on to our
1: Are we baking these?
0: Dish. Yes, we're going to bake that.
1: Oh, we're not frying?
0: We're not frying.
1: Oh, that's
0: I mean,
1: how-

0: healthier, right?
1: No, yeah. Okay. So first we're going to coat in the flour. You can just do one at a time.
0: So just dropping mm-hmm. it? How
1: just
0: much?
1: Make sure
0: just
1: it gets
0: a little
1: just
0: bit?
1: Coated on both sides.
0: Like that's good?
1: Yeah, that's okay. Great.
0: What about the sides?
1: And no? Then, okay, fine.
0: Then
1: to the egg whites.
0: And I'm just coating both sides
1: uh-huh.
0: too? Okay.
1: Mm-hmm. Perfect. You can kind of like let some of that drip off because mm-hmm. sometimes it can get a little goopy. Perfect. Mm-hmm, mm-hmm. And then into the panko.
0: Okay.
1: Get that nice and coated.
0: Yeah, this is the good stuff.
1: Yes.
0: Right?
1: And you can, yeah, perfect.
0: Okay. That's good?
1: Yeah.
0: Okay. And just set it there.
1: Set it down. And okay. Then,
0: and then here we go.
1: Repeat.
0: Ooh, it's the last one.
1: There we go.
0: This lucky guy is going to get all this good stuff. Okay.
1: All right. Into the bottom oven.
0: All right. 425 convection oven. How long?
1: 450.
0: Like I said.

0: can smell the chicken. It's almost done. Yeah. We're going to make a really quick special sauce. You can call it Savannah's special sauce. So this is a cup of mayonnaise.
1: Okay.
0: We're going to add a fourth cup of ketchup.
1: Okay. Any old ketchup?
0: Yep. And you can, like, you know, taste this if you like less ketchup, if you like more, if you don't want ketchup. It's just kind of a fun. It just looks like the sauces you get at, like, fast food restaurants.
1: This is a tablespoon
0: of mustard. You can use yellow. Dijon. I feel like the Dijon can be kind of spicy for kids, so
1: yeah.
0: I stick with yellow.
1: Kids like sauce. They like to dip.
0: Yes.
1: And just mix
0: it up. Dipping is key. Yep.
1: With the whisk or this little spatula?
0: You can use that. Whatever. Yeah. Until it kind of gets that, like, pinky special.
1: Oh, my gosh. It is the stuff that's on your fast food burger. Savannah's secret sauce.
0: Savannah's secret sauce.
1: Okay.
0: So why don't you spoon that into... Yep. There you go. And then... Perfect.
1: Okay.
0: Perfect. All right, now, why don't you go check on the mac and cheese?
1: Okay.
0: Because it's probably done. Mm-hmm. But what I like to do sometimes at the very end is just broil it.
1: It's done.
0: Okay. Well, let me see. Let's just broil it for, like, a couple minutes.
1: Okay.
0: Yeah, perfect. Okay. Because it'll just get nice and caramelized on the top. You just have to make sure you watch your broiler because every oven's different. It could be, like, 30 seconds or it could be 2 minutes.
1: What am I looking for?
0: Just to get that kind of brown caramelization. But while why don't you grab the chicken? Because I think that that's done. Here, Janita. Oh, you got it.
1: When you tell me to watch the oven, I am ready to do it. I'm ready to stare obsessively. This looks good.
0: Perfect.
1: I can't believe we made this.
0: You made this, Savannah. Correction.
1: It looks yummy.
0: Right, here, put it right here. Okay. And then you can just take the tongs and... Okay. Throw them on there, and then we'll check on our mac and cheese. It should be done.
1: Ooh, nice and crispy.
0: Perfect. And they look really good.
1: They actually do.
0: Okay, now we can grab the mac and cheese.
1: Okay. Ooh, yeah.
0: Does it look good?
1: Mm-hmm.
0: Okay.
1: Ooh, got that little golden top.
0: Perfect. Yeah, just gets it nice and... I love the crusty edges.
1: A little broil. Ugh.
0: All right, you grab that.
1: I still haven't learned this technique.
0: I will grab that. Was pretty good.
1: Okay.
0: I'll grab this, and we can eat.
1: Yum. Okay, we did this.
0: We did it.
1: Let's eat like toddlers.
0: Okay.
1: This actually looks very good to me.
0: I'm excited.
1: Okay. So be careful.
0: Can
1: that's
0: I
1: hot.
0: Serve you up some.
1: Yes, please.
0: Look at how. Oh,
1: it's good. And look at that.
0: It sounds all nice and crusty.
1: I'm going to see if I can taste the cauliflower.
0: Yep, that's the real test. Well, the real test will...
1: Will come.
0: Let's see.
1: A little. Okay, I'm just going to use my hands to take some chicken. Put some Siri Savannah special sauce.
0: Yep. Now, this is all yours now. You get to take credit for that sauce.
1: Okay. Smells good. Bon appetit.
0: Cheers. Bon appetit.
1: Cheers. Okay. Here's the test.
0: All right.
1: I'm going for the cauliflower.
0: Me too.
1: First. I just want to see.
0: So hot.
1: Hot and delicious. It's really good.
0: It's so good. You can't tell.
1: You cannot tell.
0: Not one bit.
1: Mm-mm. I'm just going to get into this chicken. Should I dip it the way my kids would?
0: No, yeah.
1: Let's go classy.
0: Whatever.
1: You're right.
0: All right.
1: It's good.
0: So good. There is no
1: right. It tastes good.
0: There's no right or wrong when it comes to kid food.
1: You are actually a delicious chef. So thank you for doing this silly kid food with me. But this is what I actually need to know.
0: Mm-hmm. It's not silly. We have picky eaters combined.
1: Yes.
0: And so this is what we have to do. I mean, we have to have fun, interesting meals for them.
1: It's good. And now I don't have to feel so guilty.
0: Mm-hmm.
1: Well, this is a triumph. There's only one thing to do now. You know what we have to do.
0: Put it to the test.
1: Put it to the test with the kids.
0: Right. An excuse to get together.
1: Exactly. Let's do
0: it. Let's do it. Good luck.
1: To you too. Over the years, I have been lucky enough to step into the Today Show kitchen and watch the best chefs from around the world teach us some incredible recipes.
2: We had made that pesto, which was, darn.
1: You know, I almost got out of this one clean.
3: Turn it down.
1: Oh, my God. I had one job. None of which I've mastered because, well, I actually don't know the first thing about how to cook. But I'm putting those days behind me for good. Today, Darnell Super Chef Ferguson is going to teach me his tricks for the most important meal of the day, breakfast. We're making an American-style omelet with all the fixings, the crispiest candy bacon, and a classic pancakes that everyone in my family will love. I'm feeling pretty confident about this one, and I love breakfast, so let's get started. Darnell Ferguson, thank you for coming all this way. I really love breakfast. I even like breakfast for dinner. Do you ever do that?
3: See, that's what I was going to say. You know, we're going to do breakfast, brunch, and some Brenner.
1: Okay,
3: you
1: know? Exactly. Yeah. I love Brenner.
3: Our plan for today is, one, Savannah will learn how to cook a flawless sunny side up egg. Two, we'll cook an American style omelet. Three, sprinkle brown sugar and grind pepper for candied bacon. Four, make the pancake batter. Five, use the griddle to make the pancakes. Six, plate and serve.
1: This is probably going to make you laugh. I don't really know how to fry an egg. I mean, okay. I've tried it before. I don't know. It's just, I don't know how to flip it over. Could we just learn that basic thing first?
3: Yeah. So since you don't know how to flip it over, let's start with sunny side up.
1: Okay.
3: Which is my favorite style of eggs.
1: All right.
3: Like, the least cooked egg is a sunny side up egg. Then you have over easy, you have over medium, and every egg keeps getting cooked more. We have our eggs right here.
1: Mm-hmm. Okay.
3: Little 101 for cracking eggs is never crack it on the corner.
1: Okay.
3: Do you crack it on the corner at home?
1: Yeah.
3: From here on out, you're not going to, okay?
1: Yeah.
3: So we're going to crack it on a flat surface.
1: Well, but then, see, that wasn't
3: perfect.
1: Very good.
3: See, that was easy.
1: Should I try it again?
3: Yeah, try another one.
1: Just let me try.
3: Okay.
1: This is the only way to learn,
3: I think. Strong. So, yeah, there you go.
1: Okay, that was
3: perfect.
1: Better.
3: See? Round two is there now.
1: Practice makes perfect. Okay,
3: so
1: now.
3: So we're going to lightly just let that egg just fall right into the pan.
1: I see you just did yolk last. Was that on purpose?
3: Oh, no, I don't have a choice. The egg is in control of this.
1: Okay.
3: It's going to do what it wants to do. I'm just here as a bystander.
1: Okay, the egg is driving. I'd be worried. I'm already feeling a little stressed, like it's going to burn.
3: No, it's not going to burn. It's very low temperatures.
1: Okay.
3: Very low. So you don't have to worry about that. And it shouldn't stick because it's non-stick pan. Yours looks like something that is not a true, like, egg, how perfect that looks.
1: I mean, it really does. It kind of looks fake.
3: Yeah, it does. Like, yours doesn't even look like a real egg. That's how good you are. You see, that's the confidence you need.
1: Oh, no, you're good for my confidence.
3: Okay, so we're going to get a little bit of butter.
1: Okay.
3: Right?
1: And then what?
3: And then once it melts down, we're going to take our spoon and we're going to just put the butter over the egg whites.
1: Okay,
3: that's going to help cook it.
1: That's cool.
3: So you're taking a hot liquid and you're putting over your undercooked eggs.
1: But not on the yolk, just on the whites.
3: Just on the whites.
1: Okay.
3: There you go. I'll show you this perfect egg, which is almost done. Only has about another 30 seconds.
1: How do you know it's almost done?
3: It'll be firm.
1: Okay.
3: So now it's finished.
1: Okay.
3: Now our sunny side up egg, you've done this.
1: Mm-hmm.
3: Easy, just like a pro.
1: Okay.
3: Now we can put it on our plates.
1: Wow.
3: And grab your toast plate.
1: Okay.
3: Making eggs is one of the easiest things, but I will tell you this. If you ever want to know how great a chef is, tell them to make you eggs.
1: Really? Why?
3: It takes time. Mm-hmm. It takes a lot of skill.
1: Mm-hmm.
3: And
1: how do you get it off the pan?
3: So it just going to fall right on off.
1: Oh, you're just going to kind of like slide it.
3: Just slide it right on off. We have a little flaky sea salt.
1: Okay, yes. This looks incredible, by the way.
3: Well, you did it. See?
1: Well.
3: Look at this.
1: Okay.
3: And then we got a little black pepper if you like it.
1: How do you know, though? I guess I'm still obsessed with this, like the yolk. How do I know if it's like runny or thick enough?
3: The yolk is the easy part.
1: Okay.
3: You want it runny. It's
1: right.
3: It's the whites that you want cooked.
1: Okay.
3: So the whites are cooked. The yolk is runny. Mm-hmm. That's sunny side up.
1: Look at us.
3: Toast.
1: Just two chefs making eggs. Cheers.
3: Yes. You want to try it out? This is what everybody wants.
1: Oh, my gosh. So good. And, of course, I like to mop it up with the toast.
3: Yes.
1: Mmm.
3: That's delicious.
1: So good. Darnell, I think we're ready to graduate to something even trickier.
3: So you ready to go into omelet making?
1: I am.
3: So let's have a good toast to those sunny side up eggs that we made.
1: We always have a cocktail on the show.
3: I love it.
1: I think we're mimosing today. Let me see. Mm-hmm. Mm.
3: That's delicious.
1: Ease up on the orange juice.
3: Omelets are fun. There's not a lot of things you cook that are fun to cook, but omelets are fun to do.
1: Okay, I'm into this.
3: They're fast. It'll make you feel like you're in the NBA for a little bit because you can do it and you'll get your confidence up. The first thing you want to do is what we call mise en place. You have everything laid out first, and then we want to make sure our knife skills are perfect. So the first thing we're going to actually do is the ham.
1: I've learned a couple things about knives.
3: You're doing great.
1: Okay.
3: There you go. I worry about your hands being out like that.
1: I know. Actually, when I took piano lessons when I was six, Mr. Claretz made us do the piano like this. You know, you're supposed to have curved fingers.
3: That's
1: I need to remember that.
3: It's a great way. So just small pieces, consistent sizes.
1: Okay.
3: That way the omelet is pretty smooth.
1: Mm-hmm. Okay.
3: Here we go.
1: This looks so good. Okay. All right. Chopped enough. We got plenty of ham.
3: Yes.
1: Ham is my favorite, though. So good.
3: Ham, wait till you try the candy bacon.
1: Oh,
3: it's going to be your new favorite.
1: All right.
3: Kids are going to love it, by the way. Let's do our eggs.
1: Eggs,
3: now.
1: Okay. I learned from a very wise chef. Never on the corner, always here. Now
3: so
1: we
3: whisk.
1: Okay. I know this from scrambling.
3: Yes.
1: I usually do it with a fork. Does it matter?
3: No.
1: Okay.
3: Whisk is going to put more air into it. So, a little salt and pepper in here.
1: Okay. Oh, yes. Always salt and pepper. Okay.
3: There you go.
1: Like this much salt? Or is that too much?
3: No, that's great.
1: Like, what about...
3: Remember, you can always add more later.
1: Okay, I know. I tend to undersalt, but now I've been told by so many of you chefs to put more salt that I might be oversalting. How's that? Good?
3: That looks great. Looks great. Okay. We'll whisk that together. Mm-hmm.
1: Do you ever put milk in it or no?
3: Scrambled eggs. I like to put the fat in there. I like to put the milk in there. And it stretches out your eggs so y'all have kids to cook for at home.
1: Yeah.
3: So I have 8 kids. 6 who stay at my house full time. So.
1: Oh my gosh.
3: That's why I call my wife my junior chef, because she's always cooking for juniors. Oh. So.
1: That's amazing. Wow. Okay.
3: Before, we're going to put a little butter in here. We're going to let it foam up a little bit.
1: Mm-hmm. This is my big question about omelet making. When do you put the toppings in?
3: So there's no right answer to that. Okay. You put it in before, like we're going to do today.
1: Yeah.
3: And let them cook a little bit.
1: Wait a minute. Mm-hmm. You put the vegetables in before the eggs?
3: Yes. That is one way of doing it.
1: Okay, wow. You're blowing my mind.
3: Now, let's go ahead and put whatever vegetables and meats you want to put inside.
1: Okay, so this would be when I put the spinach in.
3: Yes.
1: Which I don't usually like spinach, but I want to learn, so I'm putting it in.
3: Help soften it up a little bit.
1: Now, these are big old leaves. Should I have chopped those smaller?
3: No, they're going to cook down.
1: Mm-hmm. I'll put a couple peppers.
3: So we have this going. And remember, all these meats are cured meats, so mm-hmm. they're already cooked enough.
1: Oh, okay.
3: So we're not worried about cooking the meats.
1: Got it. There's more like heating them up.
3: Exactly.
1: Okay.
3: Let's go ahead and pour our eggs in.
1: Okay. So this is enough.
3: That's enough.
1: I don't have to wait for these to be brown or anything?
3: Okay. No.
1: Okay.
3: There you go. Pour it right in there.
1: Okay. Ooh.
3: Fancy.
1: Okay.
3: All right. So now go ahead and scramble your egg a little bit.
1: Okay.
3: Because we want to get everything evenly incorporated.
1: Okay.
3: There you go. Mm-hmm. And then now we're going to let it set. Perfect.
1: Okay, get over there. I want it to look like yours does then.
3: So look. Now I'm going under my egg a little bit, mm-hmm. allowing the runniness to run off and go underneath it. Yep. So you don't have
1: any. I don't have any runniness.
3: So you have a little bit right there.
1: Right there. Yep. Should I just make a hole for it?
3: There you go. We'll help each other out.
1: Okay.
3: There you go. And then now you don't have much.
1: Okay. Oh, but I want that. Oh, I see. So like any of this little extra bits.
3: Yep. Now it's cooking. Mm-hmm. So we'll leave it like this for 1 second.
1: So do you feel like a spatula like this is the good implement, like the easiest?
3: You need a rubber spatula.
1: A rubber spatula. Yep. Okay.
3: Would you rather just put our toppings right here and fold it over, or do you want to flip an omelet first?
1: I think I need to learn to flip.
3: Okay. We're going to assist the flip. It's called an assisted flip.
1: Assisted flip.
3: I have my spatula under a little.
1: Yes.
3: And I'm going to use that to help me flip my egg over.
1: Oh, the whole thing?
3: Oh, yeah.
1: Oh, my gosh. No way can I do this.
3: Your
1: no
3: left
1: way.
3: Hand is hard.
1: Yes,
3: left,
1: I'm a
3: left-handed people.
1: Everything's hard for us.
3: So go towards the top.
1: Wait, what? Oh, because I was going to flip it that way, but you don't think
3: I... Oh, that's more comfortable. I'm not left-handed.
1: Okay,
3: so
1: yeah.
3: So everything's different for people
1: okay,
3: who are.
1: Yeah, we're special, us lefties.
3: So go under a lot, and then you want to assist it with the flip over like that.
1: I'm scared.
3: It's like jumping in a pool.
1: I can't. Okay, one.
3: You have it.
1: I know it's going to fail. Okay, one. I don't want to ruin it. See? No,
3: you're good.
1: But it didn't.
3: Now you go back and you just get the rest over.
1: Okay, but that wasn't good.
3: That was good.
1: Is it supposed to? No, I did it wrong.
3: No, you're perfect.
1: But is it? Look, it's folded now like a burrito.
3: You're going to fold it over again. It's okay.
1: Okay.
3: So now you'll put your cheese inside.
1: Just leave it, just roll with it like that?
3: Yep.
1: Okay.
3: Now you'll put, I like Gruyere cheese.
1: Okay, me too. Which one's that?
3: That's that one, yes.
1: I like that too.
3: So put it on the furthest point of your omelet.
1: Oh, that's interesting. Why is that?
3: Because you're going to flip it over and you want all that heat to sit right on top of it.
1: I'm going to do... Which is this sausage?
3: That is sausage.
1: Sausage is my favorite. Ham is my favorite. I'm going for it.
3: There you go.
1: And all on the side too again.
3: Yep, all on that side.
1: Mm-hmm.
3: Okay. You did a good job flipping. You did.
1: I don't know. I want it... But was it supposed to be like half like this, or was it supposed to really be covering the whole pan?
3: This is at home cooking. You know, now if you were in the restaurant and we had to... See, this is what you're about to eat at home. So that is perfect for at home.
1: But I want to get an A, Darnell. I want to be
3: that's
1: like...
3: That's an A. A minus. But it's still an A.
1: Okay.
3: You know?
1: So
3: then I want to flip my egg over
1: we're flipping
3: to the other
1: again.
3: Side.
1: Oh, like another folder. Like this? Like that?
3: Yep. Just fold it over.
1: Mm-hmm.
3: Yep.
1: See, assisted. Assisted with Darnell. Now it's getting kind of brown. Is that too brown?
3: No, you're fine.
1: I mean, look, this is a disaster.
3: That is good.
1: No, you know it isn't. And now these guys are falling out.
3: Well, technically, you're going to eat them anyway.
1: Okay.
3: So you got to keep your eyes on the prize.
1: But I don't think they're getting too warm.
3: There you go.
1: Come on, Darnell. You know this is a fail. You don't have to be nice about it. Can I just creep those guys in?
3: Yes.
1: Okay. All right.
3: And then we put it on our plates?
2: That's it?
3: Yeah, that's it.
2: I wouldn't flip it again. I feel like it needs another flip.
3: Flip yours one more time. See, there you go.
2: Yeah, okay. I like to flip a lot. This is the saddest omelet. You know it. We all know it. Let's compare. Oh, wonder who did what. It doesn't look that bad.
3: No, it doesn't. That's what I'm saying. Like, you're being hard on yourself.
2: Okay.
3: This is just one part of breakfast. Oh. We still have to do the candied bacon and the powerful pancakes.
2: Oh, okay. So I'll go get these on

0: everybody loves bacon.
1: No, everyone loves candy bacon.
0: I was going to say, usually if I make bacon, I just put it in the microwave. Can we still be friends?
1: We can be friends, because if you're cooking, that means I'm eating.
0: Okay. Okay. Yes. But candied bacon seems intimidating.
1: Yes. Super Chefs, our restaurants, are the home of the candied bacon.
0: Okay.
1: This is our specialty. You cannot even come in and ask for regular bacon. We don't offer it.
0: How do we do it?
1: So I'm going to open up the pack.
0: Okay.
1: I'll open it for you. You can get us one, I'll get us half a cup of brown sugar in that bowl for me.
0: All right. Like just pack it a little?
1: Yeah, pack it down. We're going to lay our bacon.
0: Okay.
1: Sideways. So if you're cooking bacon at home, the reason why the microwave isn't the best method is because it shrivels down the bacon.
0: Well, that's true.
1: Yep. Whereas if you cook it on the sheet tray or you cook it in the oven, it keeps the bacon the same length as the bacon.
0: Now, you have this like wire rack and foil. Is that necessary?
1: It's really necessary for candied bacon.
0: Okay, okay.
1: So we have the wire rack. That way the bacon doesn't cook in its own fat. So
0: how'd you get into cooking, Darnell?
1: I got into cooking by watching Emeril on TV. He was my inspiration. He was very unique. And if I wasn't going to be a chef, I was going to be a Navy SEAL. So he had a really good uniform on. And I wanted to wear a uniform.
0: Now you have a chef's uniform.
1: Yep, now we have chef coats. Which everyone has to wear all the... I'm going to get you a chef coat.
0: I don't know if I deserve it.
1: First thing we're going to do is we're going to freshly crack black pepper on top of it.
0: How much?
1: How much pepper do you like? A little bit.
0: I only like a little.
1: So
0: put
1: a little bit on this. See, that's the thing about cooking. It's about the person, not the recipe. I'm going to go right down one piece first.
0: Oh, okay.
1: See, you're a rebel. You just went everywhere.
0: I know. It's like, well, I didn't know. Now I should have watched you first. Yours is more classy. So you're putting a lot on there.
1: Well, I want to taste something besides sweet. Because black pepper also has a little heat to it.
0: Yeah, okay.
1: And then we're going to sprinkle brown sugar on top of each piece. Be as attentive as you would like to.
0: Okay.
1: There we go. So if you want to grab these two and take them to the oven, I can open the door for you.
0: Oh, we're doing oven. We're not frying. Yeah.
1: No. Always at home. Turn your oven on 400 degrees.
0: Yes.
1: Put your bacon on a rack and just put a timer.
0: Oh,
1: really? You don't have to worry about it anymore.
0: Okay.
1: It'll come out perfectly and it won't lose all of its size.
0: Oh.
1: We'll go ahead and put these in the oven on 400 for 25 minutes.
0: Okay, got it. Does it matter which rack?
1: No, because we're going to use both of them.
0: Okay.
1: Now, if we had the broiler on, then it matters which rack.
0: Okay.
1: But since we have it on bake, it won't matter.
0: All right.
1: See, you are almost there with candied bacon.
0: That wasn't that hard.
1: No.

0: pancake time.
1: Okay.
0: So I gave you a personal recipe of mine. So, you know, I worked on this for years to perfect it.
1: This is the Darnell Ferguson perfect pancake right
0: Yes,
1: here.
0: This okay. is it right here. So we're going to start with the batter first.
1: Bye-bye, Bisquick.
0: Yeah. Yes, bye-bye.
1: Okay.
0: So what we're going to do first is our wet mix. We're going to start with our version, well, my version of buttermilk.
1: Okay, 2 cups. Yeah. Now, why not just use old buttermilk? Like, why are we using our own?
0: Okay, so this is what happened. In the restaurant, mm-hmm. buttermilk is so expensive yeah. compared to regular milk mm-hmm. that I could not feasibly charge people what I had to for how much the buttermilk was costing me. So I figured out how to make the same exact thing happen.
1: So milk plus, this looks like a quarter cup of,
0: of the distilled vinegar. Yep.
1: Okay, and am I just stirring this up?
0: Nope, just let it sit.
1: Oh, okay.
0: Let it sit, the curdle a little bit. You see it's getting a little thicker
1: up top. Oh, I do see that.
0: See? Like buttermilk would get.
1: Interesting.
0: Yep, so we have that going on. Now let's go ahead and crack 3 eggs inside of here.
1: Okay.
0: There we go. They're for your shells.
1: Okay, yeah, all right.
0: Thank you. You wanted to use the side of this at first. I can tell.
1: I did. But I fought the urge because you taught me, and I don't want you to think I'm not listening. I am definitely listening.
0: Thank you. Yeah. Let's try this last egg one-handed. Yeah. So the key with one-handed eggs is you just want to separate it like this. That way when you crack it right in the middle, you're just pulling it apart.
1: Okay. I don't know how this is going to go.
0: It was a little nervous when I had to learn it my first time. There you go. Now you just pull it. There you go. Look.
1: Oh my gosh, I would high five you, but I'm all yolky. Okay, now am I whisking these?
0: Yep, you're gonna go ahead and whisk them together.
1: Am I trying to get air like I was to the other?
0: Nope, just incorporating.
1: Okay.
0: There you go,
1: so perfect. Is that good?
0: Yep.
1: All right.
0: So let's go ahead and add our vanilla to our eggs.
1: Okay, let me see. It says I'm obsessed with a 1 teaspoon of vanilla. Okay.
0: 1 teaspoon of vanilla going right in there. This is our wet mix.
1: That's it.
0: So you can go ahead and pour this inside of here if you like.
1: Okay.
0: See that? That's what we want right
1: there. Wow, look at that. How interesting. It's all lumpy.
0: Yep, okay. Just like buttermilk.
1: Yeah, okay.
0: Yep, so it's mixed.
1: So this is where I could get kind of messy.
0: So we'll move that to the side now because you have it done and it's perfect.
1: Is it whisked enough?
0: Oh, it's going to be whisked enough now. So now we have our dry mix. We have our flour here.
1: Yes.
0: We're going to add sugar. We are adding three quarter cup
1: sugar. Okay. This says 1 teaspoon baking soda.
0: Then 2 baking powder.
1: Okay. Yep.
0: You need twice as much baking powder than you do baking soda when you're making this batter.
1: Okay, good to know.
0: There you go. So we got a little salt going in there, too.
1: How much?
0: 1 teaspoon.
1: I hate it when they don't tell me how much, you know? I want to know.
0: Yeah.
1: It's always like, you chefs, it's always like, a sprinkle of this, a dash of that. Like, well, what about us mortals? We don't know what to do. Okay, now, do I stir it?
0: There you go.
1: Okay. Now I'm just kind of mixing it about.
0: Incorporating it in before we mix everything at one time.
1: Okay. Flour is so messy.
0: This is where you put the apron on in the restaurant.
1: Yes.
0: You put it on at home.
1: I really should. But I wanted to wear the sweater because we're going to make magic. Abracadabra.
0: A little bit in.
1: Mm-hmm. And start stirring.
0: Yep.
1: Now, is this one of those things where you don't want to overmix?
0: This is that thing.
1: Okay.
0: That you don't want to overmix.
1: How's my whisking technique?
0: Like, you whisk with your shoulders. Okay. You want to whisk with your wrist.
1: Like what? Like that?
0: Yep. So more like this.
1: Show me.
0: You see, less. So when you're doing it, your whole arm is into it.
1: That's right.
0: Yeah. You just want to.
1: I'm whisking.
0: Yep.
1: Okay.
0: There you go.
1: It already looks
0: you see your air bubbles starting to form.
1: And air bubbles are okay, right?
0: Bubbles are what's going to make it rise.
1: Oh.
0: You know, it's going to be those little pockets of air that's going to form. So you're perfect right there. You don't have to mix. Look at you.
1: Clean whisk.
0: Clean whisk.
1: I was never worried.
0: So all now we're going to move over to this contraption here.
1: Okay.
0: This is our flat top griddle, which is also my favorite cooking utensil in the kitchen. So we have it turned on 300 degrees.
1: Okay.
0: Look how much fat is on there. That's all you need.
1: Okay, wow.
0: So we're going to get one ladle right there.
1: Mm-hmm. Does this look...
0: That looks great.
1: Okay.
0: Do it right in the middle of that.
1: Woo-hoo.
0: There you go.
1: Okay. Do you want me to do yours?
0: Yep, do one for me.
1: Mm-hmm. Now, big question would be, when do you put the toppings in? Like, when it's almost cooked, do I do it now?
0: Always put the toppings in before you're going to flip it.
1: Okay.
0: Because what happens is, if you put them in now, imagine we put these big old chips inside of it now. It's going to weight down the batter from rising. We want it to rise, right?
1: Yeah. When do you flip the pancake?
0: So you'll see the bubble starting to form.
1: Mm-hmm.
0: You'll see the outside of it starting to not break over.
1: Now, I shouldn't be, messing with it, right?
0: No, you shouldn't. You like to touch your food when you're cooking
1: it. I want to see what's happening. I got antsy.
0: The goal is when you flip it, you don't want to flip it in and the batter runs everywhere.
1: Why is it already smelling so good?
0: Because I did the recipe.
1: So, a little Darnell magic.
0: About 2 minutes, 2.5 minutes on each side.
1: Okay.
0: We're ready to flip some pancakes.
1: All right, let's watch the flip. We already had. Okay.
0: See, I'm going under first. Mm-hmm. Make sure I got enough underneath there.
2: God, the pressure.
0: And then just a good flip.
2: Mine's bigger.
1: This is like, okay, come on.
0: Confidence. See, confidence.
1: Do it.
0: One, two, ready, go.
1: Yes!
0: Perfect. Look at that.
1: Yeah, and that's perfect.
0: And I see you want to smash it down.
1: I do.
0: You wanted to smash it down so bad. I can tell. No, because you want it to rise.
1: Okay.
0: You know, allow the baking powder, baking soda, and the vinegar to do what they were created to do.
1: Wow, you really get me.
0: So let's toast to your pancake flipping, your omelet half flipping.
1: Half flipping. I'm working on that.
0: But you're doing a great job.
1: What about egg cracking?
0: Oh, the egg was 100%. One hand.
1: One-handed egg cracking.
0: So we're ready to go. I have the plate here, and then our next go around, we're going to just get creative.
1: Ooh. Yum.
0: And let's drop some more pancakes.
1: Now, do I need to respray?
0: Well, I'm going to wipe it down first because you can see the oil now has started to burn.
1: Yeah. I'm going to spray it up.
0: Yep.
1: I'm going to do yours too. Okay.
0: Perfect.
1: Now, let's see if I've learned this at all. How's that look to you? Enough?
0: That's great.
1: Okay. Now, wait 10 years while it cooks on each side.
0: It does take some time. I will give you that.
1: Now, because the previous Savannah that had not been personally trained by Darnell would have probably flipped it right then. Because I'm like, oh, bubbles. But now I know, kind of wait.
0: Even bubbles.
1: Patience, grasshopper.
0: So what kind of toppings are you going to, what kind of filling are you going to put in these? I'm going funfetti for sure.
1: Yeah, I think if my kids were here, they would definitely not pick the blueberries because it seems healthy and close to the earth. Yeah. They'd go more for this.
0: Yeah, so you're going to do chocolate and
1: peanut butter? I think I'm going to do chocolate and funfetti. Is that crazy? Or chocolate and peanut butter.
0: Now that sounds like a chocolate Snickers peanut
1: butter
0: made sounds good.
1: Yeah, that does. Okay, you're right. Chocolate peanut butter.
0: So go ahead. Now it's time.
1: Oh, it's time. Pancake. Okay, so now I'm going to see how you just spread throughout or only in the middle?
0: Oh, all throughout.
1: My kids would die over that. That's so fun. Now, look, I want to flip it.
0: Now you're ready.
1: Am I? Because then this is going to be right against the hot stove. That's okay?
0: Oh, that's what we want.
1: Oh, okay.
0: Same time, okay.
1: Oh, God.
0: One.
1: Oh, boy. Oh, boy. Stressed out.
0: One, two, ready, go.
1: Yes!
0: Perfect.
1: Okay.
0: That's a perfect pancake.
1: Almost swished it down. I'm never using the box batter again. Yes. That
0: looks
1: done, right?
0: Yep.
1: Okay.
0: So I like to put them upside down so you can actually see which pancakes are which.
1: Yes.
0: Look at that.
1: Ding, ding. That looks so good. Okay. Bacon's almost done. Should we do a couple more, I guess?
0: Yes. Let's drop a couple more while we get the bacon out the oven.
1: Can you save this batter, by the way?
0: You can use that batter for the next 5 days.
1: No.
0: So make it one time, cook a little bit that day, and the next morning you wake up. That's how people cook pancakes every morning.
1: Oh, my gosh.
0: It is that time to get this bacon.
1: Okay.
0: There you go, so you don't burn yourself.
1: Yeah. Oh, you've heard about me. Oh, it smells so good. Oh, my gosh, this looks incredible.
0: Shut up.
1: Ah, graceful as always. Okay. There you go. Man, that looks good.
0: Look at that bacon.
1: Oh, my gosh. Yum. This is perfect. It seriously looks so pro. Now I'm just trying
0: to. I'm extremely hungry.
1: I know, me too.
0: So, one thing you want to do is while the bacon's still hot, you want to move it off the tray.
1: Okay,
0: because if you let the bacon sit, then it has that chance that it's hardening from from the candy.
1: Hardening, okay. Yep. Yeah. Okay, so move that. Yeah.
0: Perfect gloss on top of the bacon.
1: I mean, it looks.
0: See a little specks of brown sugar? I imagine this is the one you make because it has less brown sugar on it. I'll take the
1: it's
0: little
1: It's true, but that's good to know.
0: I am starving now.
1: Okay. All right, shall we? Want to grab the pancakes?
0: Yes.

0: Breakfast with the Breakfast King. Let's go.
1: Oh, and now the Breakfast Queen.
0: Exactly. Well, trying. Maybe Princess.
1: Princess.
0: The Breakfast Apprentice. Okay. My omelet doesn't look too bad. I mean, it's a little wonky, but I'm sure it'll taste just fine. Pretty good, if I do say so myself. How's yours?
1: Whoever made this knew what they were doing.
0: I gotta eat the pancakes. I mean, come on.
1: That's good.
0: That is so delicious.
1: It's nice and light.
0: It's light, it's fluffy. Goodbye, boxed mix.
1: Yes.
0: Hello, Darnell.
1: Put more ingredients to buy at the grocery store, but it's worth it.
0: It's worth it. It doesn't take that much longer.
1: They had to try the bacon, too.
0: Okay. Oh, yeah, the bacon.
1: You forgot all about the bacon.
0: I know. I did, actually. That is delicious.
1: I'm glad you like it.
0: We love to have people over. I love to cook a big old breakfast. This is a good time to kind of show off and make it seem like you got skills.
1: Yep. And all it takes is a little sprinkles, some chocolate chips, and some peanut butter chips.
0: Oh, yeah.
1: It takes it to a whole nother level.
0: And the candied bacon.
1: That will be the star of your house if you have a party or brunch and you have that.
0: I mean, people will never leave.
1: Well, now you got to put in to-go boxes.
0: Yeah.
1: That way they know it's not for here forever.
0: Thank you so much for teaching me.
1: No, thanks for allowing me being easy, understanding, and not touching the food so much.
0: Well, I feel like you gave me some really good secrets, like some special just Darnell stuff, and I'm so honored. Thank you.
1: Oh, you're welcome. Things I've just been working on for about 10 to 12 years.
0: Yeah. Right?
1: Gave them to you in 10 to 12 minutes.
0: I know. It's like all this heart. I'm really excited to try it.
1: You did a great job.
0: Thank you. Cheers.
1: Yes.
0: That's right. Over the years, I've been lucky enough to step into the Today Show kitchen and watch the best chefs from around the world teach us some incredible recipes. And then we had made that pesto, which was, oh,
2: exactly.
0: Darn. That's like, you know, I almost got out of this one clean.
2: Turn it down.
0: Oh, my God. I had one job. None of which I've mastered because, well, I actually don't know the first thing about how to cook. But I'm putting those days behind me for good. Today, Executive Chef Ayesha Nurjaya is here to help me test my culinary prowess and step it up a notch. We are going to make a Mediterranean-inspired mezze feast, including my favorite chicken shawarma with a tangy white sauce and homemade hummus, plus a few special favorites from her show-stopping restaurants, Shuka and Shuket. I'm a little nervous, a little intimidated, but mostly just so excited to try. So let's get started. Chef Ayesha, you know,
2: oh,
0: I am your super fan.
2: And I appreciate that.
0: And now you have heard that I don't know how to cook anything, right?
2: I've heard that, but I want to see it for myself.
0: Let's get started.
2: Okay, perfect. Well, let's cheers first.
0: Oh.
2: Have a drink here.
0: Oh, where's my... what is this?
2: This is a gazo. So this is like basically a fruit juice that's topped with a little bit of seltzer.
0: Mmm.
2: And some herbs.
0: That is delicious.
2: So there's some blood orange in here, some caracara, a touch of grapefruit, and seltzer. If we're feeling like getting a little litty, we're going to put a little tequila.
0: I could see a little something, still something extra in there, but we've got knives. I have to stay sober for
2: this. We're going to stay focused right now.
0: Okay.
2: Okay.
0: So let me look at the recipe.
2: Sure.
0: Because I'm a new cook, I get obsessed about the recipe.
2: Right. But I have a plan. Our plan for today is start the chicken shawarma, make and mix the white sauce, prepare the hummus, create a pantry salad, prepare the toppings for the chicken shawarma, and serve and eat. We're going to start with the marinade first.
0: Okay.
2: Okay? So right to your left, you have some lemon juice.
0: Yes.
2: We're going to put that right in here.
0: Okay.
2: And then we're going to use some garlic paste. Now, this garlic paste, I'm going to hand this to you.
0: Now, this is one... I'm already scared. Garlic paste. Well, first of all, I got to open it.
2: Okay. But I'm going to show you something. We're just going to put a little bit of olive oil in the spoon and kind of coat it with this.
0: Oh, you're like basically greasing your...
2: Exactly.
0: Wow, that is so smart.
2: Right,
0: so cooking show over. This is incredible. This is revolutionary.
2: Would be great if you added a little bit of that olive oil in there.
0: Mm-hmm. How much?
2: All of it. It's like baking, where they tell you like dry ingredients versus wet ingredients.
0: Yes,
2: you want to kind of put either all the dry in first or the wet.
0: How much whisking?
2: No, that's fine. As long as it's combined. But right now we're going to add a little bit of our spice blend. You have 1 tablespoon of black pepper.
0: Mm-hmm.
2: This is cinnamon.
0: Okay.
2: So that was paprika. This is cumin.
0: Cumin.
2: And this is my favorite.
0: Okay.
2: It's the color of my shirt.
0: It is. What is this?
2: This is turmeric.
0: I was going to guess that. Oh, I love it.
2: So this is really going to give that earthy flavor to the shawarma and also that beautiful color. So we're going to whisk that together.
0: Mm-hmm. I'm starting to recognize how beautiful this marinade. This is. I know.
2: All right, perfect. All right, so this looks beautiful.
0: Okay.
2: And now we're going to do the onion.
0: So okay, wait, one. I know how to do this.
2: Okay. What you want to do is, at this point, you can cut the little piece off at the end. Here.
0: Okay, okay.
2: Okay.
0: This is off.
2: Yes. And then you kind of want to follow the curvature of the onion with your knife. So we're not going to slice straight down. We're going to slice like this, a little bit on an angle, if you will. Yes, perfect.
0: Like that?
2: Yep. Perfect. Okay. There you go. Mm-hmm.
0: But now that's done.
2: Look how beautiful that is.
0: Okay.
2: So we're going to put that in there. Okay.
0: Mm-hmm.
2: And we're going to mix this together.
0: Okay. Mm-hmm.
2: Do you mind grabbing the chicken? So right now we're going to use chicken thighs. Okay. And I love chicken thighs because I find them to be super forgiving.
0: Yes.
2: Actually, you know what I'm going to do? I'm just going to dump the chicken right on the door thing.
0: You're a wild woman.
2: Because we don't need all of this paper.
0: Okay.
2: It's like Christmas.
0: Exactly.
2: Christmas. Okay. So I'm going to cut this first so I can show you. You notice my hand is like this,
0: mm-hmm.
2: like doing a C. And then you're going up and down, slicing right through. Mm-hmm. How are you feeling?
0: Good. Is it like...
2: Okay. Beautiful.
0: Is it?
2: Yes. Okay.
0: It's hard to do that knuckle thing. I know you're supposed to.
2: You have to practice it.
0: Yours looks like it's easy to cut, and then when I do it, I'm like sawing like I'm Paul Bunyan in the forest. Maybe I just need to be more confident.
2: Yes, you have to be easy on yourself in the beginning.
0: Mm-hmm.
2: Okay, so you have one more there.
0: Okay, here we go.
2: Right.
0: Okay.
2: Now, your best... We have beautiful kitchen tools here, mm-hmm. but your best kitchen tool are going to be your hands.
0: Oh.
2: So you're going to get right in there.
0: Ooh, and I like it with the gloves because then I just don't feel all gross.
2: Right.
0: Mm,
2: hello. So you want to make sure that each crevice of those chicken thighs, remember the parts that we saw that were open, like where the bone was?
0: Yes.
2: That all that marinade gets in
0: okay,
2: there.
0: Okay, so I really want to get in there.
2: Exactly.
0: Okay. These thighs have the life.
2: You're,
0: a full
2: you're
0: massage
2: kidding.
0: Here.
2: Look at this.
0: They're living
2: the
0: their best life.
2: Treatment. It looks beautiful. So we're going to have you put that in the refrigerator.
0: Okay, I'm going to cover it and put it in.
2: Yes, and I have one in there, if you don't mind grabbing it, that has been marinated already.
0: Okay.
2: I'll make some room for you. Perfect.
0: 48 hours later,
2: 48
0: through the
2: hours
0: magic
2: later.
0: Of television. Da-da-da-da.
2: So let's uncover this.
0: So this is... what if you really didn't have 48 hours or you're a bad planner? Like,
2: I mean,
0: what's
2: you
0: the
2: could
0: bare
2: do,
0: minimum?
2: You could do it for 4 hours. You could.
0: Really?
2: But I can't guarantee you that really deep flavor.
0: Got it.
2: That's the only thing.
0: Fair enough.
2: So if you smell this, you can smell all that hard work that you did with the garlic.
0: Delicious.
2: And I'm going to hand you the sheet tray. So the key here is what we want to do is make sure that we put this on the sheet tray, but we give it enough space that the heat is hitting it, so we're not overcrowding it.
0: Okay.
2: Why don't I just help you out by kind of like doing a little bit of the dump method here.
0: Is that all right?
2: Yep.
0: Oh,
2: and then you are going to use your tongs
0: spread
2: them out, right?
0: But like, does each guy have to live in his own little world?
2: No, they just have to have a little space around them.
0: Mm-hmm, mm-hmm.
2: Good?
0: Yeah, I think
2: perfect.
0: So. Okay.
2: So we'll walk this over to the oven.
0: Now, does the rack position matter in this?
2: As long as it's they're not on the same shelf, you'll be okay.
0: Okay.
2: So I'll go here.
0: Okay.
2: Okay, so we're going to put that in there.
0: Chicken shawarma is in the oven. But it's not a good shawarma unless you have this beautiful white sauce.
2: You have to have the white sauce.
0: So what is it?
2: So have you ever eaten like out of a cart, a halal cart?
0: Yeah.
2: And you get like chicken over rice and the guy says white sauce, hot sauce, and you like double white sauce?
0: Yes.
2: This is really where this recipe was born.
0: Okay.
2: It is now like the ranch of the kitchen. they put it on shawarma, family meal. I've seen it go on pasta. I mean, they take it to a
0: French
2: place.
0: French fries?
2: I mean, that's the best.
0: Yes.
2: That's the best application, if you ask me.
0: Okay.
2: So we're going to take some of the technique that we learned in the first about the wet and the dry.
0: Yes.
2: And we're going to start this. So
0: to your
2: left,
0: okay.
2: You have some creme fraiche.
0: This is mayo. I recognize
2: that.
0: Okay,
2: we have mayo.
0: A couple of mayonnaise.
2: And then in your next container, we're going to have the yogurt. I like to use Greek yogurt because I like the thickness of it.
0: Mm-hmm.
2: And it gives the sauce like a nice body.
0: Okay.
2: So you have lemon juice there.
0: Yeah.
2: To your
0: lemon
2: left.
0: Juice, your lemon juice. Okay.
2: And then the next thing you're going to do is going to grate that garlic clove on the microplane.
0: Oh, now this is scary.
2: Have you done that before?
0: I haven't. I have to say these things are scary.
2: The reason why you feel uncomfortable is probably because you don't want to nick your finger.
0: Because I have nicked my finger.
2: So what you would do is put on a glove.
0: Okay, so I'm the whole thing.
2: 3/4 of it. That's an extra large clove I chose just so that you wouldn't feel.
0: It's so scary. Like, am I doing like this?
2: You are. Can I just show you something, though?
0: Yeah.
2: You have to be in a place where you feel comfortable.
0: Mm-hmm.
2: So this, rest it on here.
0: Yeah.
2: This at a point. And then if you do this, you have a lot of space between you and the end. So you could kind of...
0: Oh, that's a better way to do it.
2: Just do it three or four times.
0: I got to tell you, this gives me a little anxiety.
2: So tap it 3 or 4 times.
0: Oh.
2: And let's turn it around. Should be all good. And that is perfect.
0: 1 teaspoon sherry vinegar.
2: Okay. Now, if you don't have sherry vinegar, red wine vinegar will do.
0: One time when I was in high school, my mother said to me, Savannah... Did you and your girlfriends drink my sherry wine, cooking wine? And I was like, no. But then I thought to myself, would that work?
2: Perfect. Okay. And we're going to add the dry spices now.
0: Oh. Oh, there they are. Okay, see, I missed it. I'd have been like, and we're done. White sauce over.
2: Almost, no, almost. Okay. So we have black pepper, half a teaspoon. Okay. And next is our garlic powder. And here we have onion powder.
0: Mm-hmm. 1 teaspoon onion powder.
2: Onion powder and garlic powder are those two spices in your pantry mm-hmm. that will always get you out of trouble.
0: Okay.
2: If you ever need like a quick marinade and you yeah. don't know, onion powder, garlic powder, salt, and okay. olive oil do the trick.
0: It's like they cover all the sins. Huh?
2: All the sins.
0: Okay. There we go. That's okay. Nice. Okay. Good.
2: Okay. And then we have our salt.
0: No salt. How much salt?
2: One half teaspoon
0: salt.
2: Okay. How would you tell if this is good or not?
0: I learned something.
2: And what was it?
0: You must taste it.
2: And here, I present you with your magic tasting spoon box.
0: I just love this.
2: May I?
0: Yes, ma'am.
2: Okay. And I'm going to taste it too. And what we're tasting for is that all of these key players are in harmony together.
0: I mean, sprinkle my ashes with this. It is
2: so
0: good. Do you think it's good?
2: It's delicious.
0: I think it's perfect.
2: And now you can understand why my kitchen uses it on everything.
0: I wouldn't change one thing.
2: So let's put this in the bowl that we're going to serve it in, because it's one less step that we have to do later.
0: Oh, smart. Okay.
2: Maybe I'll get you another spoon. Oh, you got it?
0: No, I'll do it like
2: okay.
0: this.
2: Okay. And the key when you do it like this mm-hmm. is just keep pouring it right in the middle.
0: Oh, okay.
2: It'll make a little beautiful mound. Mm-hmm.
0: Is that good?
2: Yes, it's perfect. It looks delicious.
0: I get obsessing about Clean Plate Club here.
2: Okay. Okay. So we're going to put this in the refrigerator.
0: Has anyone ever licked the bowl?
2: Absolutely. I mean, this is also good with crudité.
0: Oh.
2: So if I was cooking,
0: yes.
2: I would leave this dirty bowl right here.
0: Yeah.
2: It's not chicken. We're okay.
0: Yes.
2: We'll have a little snack. So let's get this in the refrigerator.
0: We gotta cover and refrigerate.
2: Perfect.
0: Aisha, ask and you shall receive.
2: As promised, we have a little bit of celery sticks
0: okay,
2: here.
0: Let's just try
2: and
0: it out.
2: We're just going to have a little snack. I mean, we deserve it after all this
0: cooking.
2: Oh,
0: my gosh, we do. Can I double dip on my side?
2: Yeah, of course.
0: I mean, it's so good.

0: for our next trick. Homemade hummus. Two words I never thought I'd utter. Why should I make it when I can go to the store?
1: You could always customize it to how you want it. If you love garlic, if you like smoked paprika, if you want to keep it super plain. So we're going to show you a plain hummus.
0: Okay.
1: And then we're going to doctor it up as you like. I heard through the grapevine that the machine we're going to use is something that you're not a big fan of.
0: Don't say the food processor.
1: I'm going to have to. It's like your home alone moment with the big furnace in the basement.
0: I have food processor fear.
1: We're going to show you exactly how unintimidating it is.
0: Okay.
1: So let's grab the food processor.
0: First of all, it weighs 600 pounds.
1: It does. First of all, this machine is built for safety. So we're going to open the blades here. Okay. And then we have all of these accoutrements, if you will.
0: Now, see, so I'm going to get cut. Right.
1: You always want to kind of assertively take it out and hold it by its edges because this is very, very sharp.
0: Yeah.
1: This is the grater. This is what you would want to do if you were trying to make coleslaw. And this is the blade. So this slices things in discs.
0: Okay.
1: So if you had zucchini. Cabbage would be good in here,
0: too. What about potatoes? I hate slicing potatoes.
1: Potatoes would be perfect.
0: Okay,
1: so that's this. And then it comes with this nice microphone. You can sing karaoke while you're making it. But that's really for the attachments, and we're not going to use that right now. Okay? And this is the blade.
0: How do we choose this one?
1: Because this is the one that's going to puree.
0: Oh.
1: So here we have chickpeas.
0: Yes.
1: So we're going to throw them in here.
0: Dump them in.
1: One, two.
0: Okay. 4 cups cooked chicken, 1/2 cup tahini paste.
1: So you're going to take
0: that
1: your small, with your small little spatula. Because you want to get every single little morsel of that out.
0: Maybe it is a little piece.
1: It could work with this.
0: It's viscous. Yeah. Okay. That's
1: okay, so your tahini is in.
0: Mm-hmm.
1: And then we have our lemon juice.
0: 1/4 cup lemon juice.
1: Right. Okay, olive oil.
0: 1/2 cup olive oil.
1: Okay, you can put that in there. Mm-hmm. Perfect. And then you have salt.
0: Kosher salt. Now, this is one of those...
1: Yes.
0: How much? You guys, you chefs, you never want to say.
1: Well, this is a good technique for you to learn. So that's nice, but this is what you really are going to look for. You want to make
0: it rain.
1: How
0: do I know that?
1: Because listen, you're going to have to learn how to cook by taste and touch.
0: Okay.
1: Okay? So I know that when I grab that's 28 grams.
0: Okay.
1: Because I've been cooking for a long time.
0: Wow.
1: So if a recipe calls for 1 tablespoon of salt.
0: Yes.
1: Can you open your hand?
0: Mm-hmm.
1: So you know
0: that's a lot.
1: Right, but you know what that feels like.
0: Yeah.
1: So half of that is what you would have used in that recipe, but I already put it in for you.
0: Okay. Just kidding.
1: This way you know what it feels like.
0: Okay.
1: All right, put that on your board.
0: Put it on my board.
1: It's okay. And then we got to do a little bit over the left shoulder because, you know, we can't have anything.
0: Is that like a good luck thing?
1: Before we walk out of here today.
0: Okay.
1: Okay, perfect. So we're going to put the lid on.
0: Okay.
1: You ready?
0: Yeah. Oh, boy. Stand clear.
1: So what I'm going to do.
0: Do I need to cover this? Is it going to come exploding out?
1: Hit this button. Is it pulse?
0: That says off.
1: Okay, good. Do it again.
0: Where should I put this?
1: Yeah, put your hand up there. Keep going.
0: How come I don't just on it?
1: So you can on it, but what I like to do is kind of pulse it so that it gets all the ingredients together. So now you can put the on button.
0: Okay.
1: And just let it rip for a little while. All right. Like have a sip of your gazoz.
0: This is fun. Sure beats chopping all this stuff.
1: Absolutely. Okay. And we're going to stop this. And this is really quintessential when you're using this machine because the blade is on the bottom, right? And it's only going in one direction. What we like to do when we use this is take the tap off and we like to go around, which I'm going to do this time and you'll do the next, and take what's the ingredients that are on the bottom and kind of flip them on their top because we want to make sure that when we're making this hummus that everything has the same consistency, okay?
0: So we go pulse again.
1: No, you're going
0: to
1: put it on.
0: Oh.
1: And at this point, we're going to stream in some of that water.
0: All at once or?
1: Just a little bit at a time. This is... 1 cup of water. I actually think that we might use 3/4 of a cup. Now, this part is not a definite in a recipe. It depends how much you dried your chickpeas and how much liquid is in there.
0: Okay.
1: So if you dump the whole cup of water in there, it could be too liquidy.
0: Okay.
1: We want something that's going to hold its peak. Look good?
0: Yeah.
1: You see that?
0: It's getting smoother, which I like.
1: And now you can see, if you step on my side, you see how this is really moving slowly?
0: Yeah.
1: That's why you have to stop.
0: All right, it's time to stop and,
1: you're
0: gonna
1: open
0: have
1: it.
0: An intervention.
1: Right? Mm-hmm. Perfect. Here you are.
0: Okay, so now I'm just like kind of going around the sides. Let's get everybody in there.
1: Okay, so let's taste it. That's on point.
0: Honey, that is delicious.
1: Okay,
0: hummus.
1: Perfect. So we're going to unclick it.
0: Mm-hmm.
1: Lift that up.
0: How long can I keep this in my refrigerator?
1: 3 to 4 days.
0: Okay.
1: Okay.
0: And
1: the same thing, you're going to spoon it directly in the middle.
0: Mm-hmm. I mean, this looks delish.
1: And at Shuka and Shuket, we do the swoosh. And in the swoosh, we usually fill it with lots of nice things.
0: So I do the spice first?
1: Yep, let's do the spice first.
0: All over just in my little...
1: Whatever you like.
0: Well, I think it looks kind of fancy when it's like... Is that good or is that too
1: beautiful.
0: Heavy?
1: No, keep going.
0: Okay.
1: And you're going to fill that pool and all the little divots here.
0: Oh, I love it. This looks like professional.
1: I mean, you're killing it.
0: Come on.
1: I'm coming over when you're making this.
0: Seriously.
1: How beautiful is that?
0: Oh, my gosh, that is gorge.
1: All right. So we have some pita chips here. We could have had some crudite. Mm-hmm. I mean, listen, this is another one of those things. Why don't you take your little celery stick?
0: Mm-hmm. Oh, yeah.
1: You do a little dip.
0: Exactly.
1: And we'll make you like the little chef tasting.
0: Oh, yes. Oh, I love that.
1: And then we'll put
0: that
1: a little
0: much,
1: bit.
0: Huh? Oh, my gosh.
1: Yeah, why not?
0: Look at this.
1: If we're going to do it.
0: I mean, come to mama. Okay, oh, there we go.
1: What do you think?
0: I mean, it's so good.
1: Awesome.
0: So good.

0: because it really represents the bounty of what is being grown. We're kind of doing a pantry salad, if you will.
1: Okay.
0: So I found these things in the refrigerator.
1: Okay.
0: Okay. And we have some romaine that I've just roughly chopped up here.
1: Great.
0: And what I'm going to do is show you how to cut some of these tomatoes.
1: Oh, yeah. Okay. That's not a strong suit.
0: So these are baby cherry tomatoes. So we're going to actually use a serrated knife for this. You're going to pinch the tomato a little bit. Mm-hmm. And you're going to make it taut so that when you go right through the serrated knife and come back around, that it splits in half.
1: Okay, wow. Okay. So I'm
0: so you're gonna pinch it. You feel it's tight.
1: I do.
0: Right. Put your knife and go right through.
1: Okay, great.
0: Okay, we're gonna add it to here. Mm-hmm. And then here we have our Persian cucumbers. Mm-hmm. I love to leave the skin on because they're so small.
1: Oh, interesting. I always take the skin off.
0: Really?
1: But that's just I don't know.
0: Well, they're super healthy.
1: Yes.
0: The cucumber itself.
1: Mm-hmm. Okay.
0: And I think it adds some color and texture.
1: Yeah.
0: So because that's pretty small, I'm gonna cut this into quarters. Mm-hmm. Again, I cut it in half.
1: Those little.
0: Perfect. And then I would just cut them into half inch little pieces.
1: Now would you do it like that, or is that a bad
0: idea? I think that's a little aggressive because, again, we want to be safe and we want to make it to the dinner table.
1: Now I think I'm doing a job.
0: So you want them cut side down because now they're not going to roll away from you.
1: Oh, right, okay.
0: Right? And we're going to add these straight away to here. Okay. We're going to add some pine nuts.
1: Okay.
0: Do you like pine nuts?
1: I do.
0: I love pine nuts. I like pine nuts because they actually have really good fat content.
1: Mm-hmm.
0: And they add like this luxurious feel when you bite into them.
1: Okay.
0: And then last but not least would be our feta.
1: Okay. Okay.
0: Perfect.
1: Yeah.
0: So we have everything in the bowl here.
1: Yes.
0: And now let's talk dressing.
1: Okay.
0: My favorite go-to dressing is lemon juice, olive oil, honey, and salt.
1: Okay. Can I ask your tossing technique?
0: Sure.
1: This is what I would do.
0: I go from the bottom up. It's the same thing like when you were marinating the chicken,
1: mm-hmm.
0: from the bottom up.
1: Okay.
0: And I personally don't like a lot of dressing.
1: Yeah.
0: So I would just like do a once around.
1: That's what I just kind of figure people can add more if they so desire. How's that?
0: Perfect. Good. Perfect.
1: Okay.
0: That's good.
1: And then just.
0: And then same thing, bottom up.
1: Yum.
0: Maybe I'll put a little more feta because those nice little chunks are now nestled at the bottom.
1: This looks delicious.
0: Yes. So if you just want to put that to the side, we have a few finishing touches before we eat.
1: Okay. I thought we were done. What's this guy coming here for?
0: Since you did such an amazing job and we've conquered your fears, we're going to bring him out again so that you could show him who's boss.
1: The food processor?
0: You know it. You
1: and
0: know it.
1: And this guy?
0: Yes.
1: Oh.
0: But before we do that, I'm going to show you how to break this down.
1: Okay.
0: Okay? So this is red cabbage.
1: Yeah.
0: So we're going to cut a little bit of the bottom off like that.
1: Mm-hmm.
0: And then you just want to remove the outer leaves.
1: Yes. See what I mean?
0: You got it. There you go.
1: I guess that's got to be a little more aggressive.
0: You could use a little force.
1: Yeah.
0: We're going to cut this in half. You're going to take the knife. You're going to put it in as much as you can.
1: Mm-hmm.
0: Right? In the beginning. Got it? Okay.
1: Yeah.
0: Good, good.
1: See, now I'm stuck.
0: Hold on.
1: This guy's sticking out. Okay.
0: So keep your hand flat.
1: Okay.
0: Okay. All right.
1: Yep, so bring
0: your hand flat.
1: Mm-hmm.
0: And now push all the way down. Well, it might take 3 or 4 saws, but just keep your hand flat. Go ahead. You almost got it.
1: Where's the chainsaw? Can I saw it on the other side?
0: Yeah, let me help you for a second. Because what happened is that your knife is now in here, not the blade.
1: Oh.
0: So we're going to take that out, okay? And then when you get to this point, you're going to take your knife, you're going to go straight down on this side, flip it, and straight down on the other side.
1: That's what I would want to do.
0: Okay.
1: I'd want to be like, shoot, like this. You know the other thing that's... Oh, ouch. Darn it.
0: What happened?
1: I've never gotten through a segment without... No, it was just a little tap.
0: Okay.
1: Just a little
0: tap. So wait, hold
1: tap.
0: On. But let's do it together so you don't have a tapping problem again. Oh, okay. Great. Hold on. Put it down.
1: Starting to see.
0: We're going
1: to
0: go down here, okay? And then you got to be assertive and go down here.
1: Okay. Now what are we doing?
0: Just cut it in half again so that I know that you can do it.
1: God.
0: Okay, good. So you did it.
1: Who'd think this would be the hardest part?
0: Okay. So let's get the machine. You don't need all of that because we're going to
1: buzz
0: it 1, 2, 3.
1: Okay.
0: Okay. You want to get the
1: Where's
0: bottom?
1: My friend? Okay. There you go.
0: There's
1: Jeez.
0: The friend.
1: Okay.
0: Okay. Now, this part is a little more complicated than the other one.
1: Oh, now
0: so I'm
1: going to
0: show you
1: blades.
0: How to use these guys.
1: All right.
0: Okay? One is that you should always know that they're super sharp. Okay? So you only want to touch the edges. This part, you want to hold down.
1: Mm-hmm.
0: You see how that little piece goes down?
1: Yes.
0: And you are going to turn it just like this was, on an angle, and then slide it in. So on an angle and slide
1: Can
0: it
1: I
0: in.
1: Can I try it?
0: Of course.
1: I don't
0: Easier
1: know.
0: Enough. Okay.
1: There. Okay.
0: But
1: all right.
0: That's it.
1: Boy, I never knew that.
0: Okay. So it's locked in here, right?
1: Yes.
0: You heard it snap.
1: Oh.
0: We're going to put that in here.
1: I would have put it the other way.
0: Okay, I just spun it because you need the bottom to like, that's probably, you're going to turn this on.
1: Mm-hmm. Oh, already?
0: Okay. Yep. Okay, so now it's spinning. So now you're going to take the cabbage.
1: My heart is racing.
0: And you're going to put pieces of it in. Okay, and then you're going to put that in there. There you go.
1: Oh!
0: Look at this. There you are.

0: fun. Get in here.
1: There you go.
0: Get in here.
1: Yeah, good. So we're going to shut the machine now.
0: Mm-hmm.
1: Go ahead. Okay. And we're going to wait for the blade to completely stop spinning.
0: Yes.
1: Right? And we're going to open this.
0: Mm-hmm.
1: And you see that in the inside?
0: Mm-hmm. I mean, that looks incredible.
1: Right?
0: Okay, okay, now I get it.
1: So
0: I get it.
1: We're going to take,
0: processor.
1: If you would, please,
0: mm-hmm.
1: take this out.
0: Mm-hmm.
1: Okay. Is that okay?
0: What's this for, anyway?
1: For the shawarma. We need a fresh crunch
0: front
1: top, okay?
0: Yes, we do.
1: Okay, so we have that in here.
0: Mm-hmm.
1: So you're going to take the top out.
0: Mm-hmm.
1: Okay.
0: All right, let's go.
1: All right. So this is going to give you more of like a slice of cabbage.
0: Oh.
1: I like this way better, personally, because I like a lot of texture.
0: Mm-hmm.
1: As you can see in this bowl, it's kind of like confetti.
0: I like that, actually.
1: Perfect. We'll do one more little piece.
0: Mm-hmm.
1: And then I think we'll be ready
0: to go.
1: What
0: did we do in the olden days before food processors?
1: Oh, actually, you have some tongs there.
0: Mm-hmm.
1: I'm gonna,
0: just put a little
1: on
0: each.
1: Put a little bit of yours on that half.
0: Mm-hmm. Come over to my way, the minced cabbage way.
1: There you go.
0: Look, isn't that friendly?
1: Perfect.
0: Okay.
1: Okay.
0: Yum.
1: We have one more thing, the star of the show, the chicken shawarma.
0: Oh, my gosh. Hello.
1: Oh, my God.
0: Okay.
1: Wow,
0: oh,
1: look at this.
0: Man.
1: Smells delicious.
0: Come to mama.
1: Right, take that one, and I'll take this one.
0: No, we never looked at it. Should I have been checking it? How do I know it's done?
1: It's pretty foolproof, the recipe, when it comes to cooking. If you want, if you touch this piece right here,
0: mm-hmm.
1: see how it gives you like almost zero resistance?
0: Mm-hmm.
1: That means that it's cooked. Mm-hmm. And same way you've been doing it.
0: Just going to load
1: just
0: it up.
1: Put it right in the middle. Yeah.
0: Mm.
1: Wow, that looks good. All right, perfect. So let's get this.
0: Mm-hmm.
1: And can you grab the salad?
0: Yes, ma'am.

0: I can't believe we did this. I mean, I can believe you did this.
1: You nailed it. You have to stop telling people that you know how to cook. Look at this spread.
0: How do you eat your chicken shawarma? How do you prepare
1: Okay, perfect. It? Okay, I'm going to show you.
0: I want to see.
1: So I can't help but make a sandwich because how could I not? So I'm going to give you my half, okay? And then what I like to do is kind of mix some of these condiments. So here we have harissa and zug. Mm. And here's the white sauce we made. Okay. So, of course, we have to put some white sauce on here.
0: Come to me for those white sauce.
1: Okay. I'm just going to spread it out.
0: What's zug? I didn't know what that is.
1: Here you go. And then you want to spread some of that in there. Mm-hmm. This is cilantro, serrano chilies, and cardamom.
0: I want to get some of these onions and stuff in there, right?
1: Yeah. Okay. And then I love to eat with fresh herbs. Mm-hmm. I'm going to give you some. Are you okay with minted cilantro?
0: Do I just shove it in there?
1: Okay. And then, of course, we have to bring over our cabbage. Mm-hmm. Let me turn this around so you could have your half.
0: I'll just do mine.
1: And I'll have mine, yeah.
0: We'll just kind of sprinkle
1: it in
0: there.
1: It's the rip and dip, you know?
0: I mean, it's beautiful.
1: You know how to do that. And then I'm going to take this. Come, do you like spice?
0: Yeah.
1: Okay. So we're going to do a little baby drizzle. How about that? There.
0: Yum.
1: And then we'll have to do just a little. Just a little on your first bite, you know what I mean?
0: Thank you. Yes, I want a little more.
1: Okay, perfect.
0: Okay.
1: Should we cheers?
0: Cheers. Thank you
1: so much.
0: It's
1: an amazing job. Thank you.
0: Yes, I love it.
1: All right, let's see.
0: It's so good. It's so good.
1: So good.
0: Delicious. I'm going in for more. You ever put hummus in it?
1: Of course. And that's the beauty of the sandwich. Like, as you're eating, you kind of just, like, put a little bit more of something else on top.
0: I know. Don't mind me if I just lick my fingers here.
1: It's supposed to be messy.
0: Dragon squirrel. Mm-hmm. I love it. For me, this is kind of fancy and fun food, but this is a classic family meal.
1: Absolutely. The reason why I love, like, the Middle Eastern Mediterranean style of eating is because it's all of these little small plates. And you could really rip and dip and match. And no two flavors on this table don't go well together.
0: There's something for everyone.
1: Absolutely.
0: Even my kids.
1: Even the kids.
0: Delicious. Thank you so much. Mom said don't talk with your mouth full.
1: Sometimes you can't help it.
0: Mm-mm. I truly am. Thank you for showing me this.
1: My pleasure. It was an honor to be cooking with you, and I'll do it anytime. You mastered all of the food processor, your knife skills. I think you're going to nail it. Well, cheers.
0: Cheers.
1: Thank you.
0: Thank you. Over the years, I've been lucky enough to step into the Today Show kitchen and watch the best chefs from around the world teach us some incredible recipes. We had made that pesto, which was, I almost got out of this one clean.
1: Turn it down.
0: Oh my God, I had one job. None of which I've mastered because, well, I actually don't know the first thing about how to cook, but I'm hoping to put that all behind me. Today, cookbook author and Southern comfort food extraordinaire, hostess with the mostest, Elizabeth Highschool, is here to teach me the basics of how to cook. She's going to be my guide as I attempt to make steak two ways. First, marinated skirt steak with roasted pepper and onions, and then a steakhouse-style filet mignon with roasted Brussels sprouts. I've been waiting a long time to use that cast iron pan. Frankly, I've been avoiding it, but no more. So let's get started. Again.
2: I know, I'm so excited.
0: You are my Obi-Wan Skywalker.
3: This is it, honey. I promise we're going to make it happen. And, I mean, honestly, who does not love a perfectly cooked steak?
0: I love a steak.
3: Everybody does. And I swear, it's so much easier than you could ever imagine. Okay? This is our plan. Marinate the skirt steak, cut and prep the vegetables, grill the skirt steak, sear, baste, and finish the filet mignon. Let the meat rest. Cut and serve. All right, so here is our marinated skirt steak. Go ahead and get this out.
0: Do I just go to the butcher and say I want skirt steak?
3: Exactly.
0: They won't laugh at me.
3: No, let's unfold him.
0: Why do we call it skirt steak?
3: It's just that cut of meat. It goes actually under the abdomen. That is exactly where it goes.
0: It sits under the waist.
3: Okay. Yes, if you have a piece of meat that is as big as your waist, you're going to want to cut it.
0: Yes. Okay?
3: So we're going to cut this into four pieces so that we can manage it in our skillet.
0: Now, is this one of those against the grain things?
3: Not right now. After we cook it, absolutely. Okay. But right now, I just need you to cut this into
0: four
3: pieces.
0: Okay, I got it.
3: Yep, yeah. Nice, long, good. Look at you. Oh, my God. Look, we get some skills. We're just going to measure out all of our ingredients for our marinade and put them right in the bag. Cheers. I mean, seriously, it's Wednesday. Cheers.
4: Only on days that end with Y. Those are the only days I drink. Okay, let's go. 1/4 cup packed light brown sugar. This I know how to do because of baking.
3: Now, and remember this. Yes, open this up. This is kind of interesting. So we put a little piece of bread in here.
4: Why?
3: Well, because it's going to keep the brown sugar from getting hard.
4: This is very soft brown
3: sugar. I'm telling you, that's because of the bread. Roll it in there. Let's do our soy.
4: 2 tablespoons soy sauce. 1 tablespoon.
3: 1 tablespoon of balsamic. Very good.
4: 1 can chipotle in adobo sauce.
3: First, it's tomatoes, onion, garlic is making the sauce. It's earthy, it's smoky, and it's going to add another depth of flavor to this marinade. So let's chop this up.
4: Okay.
3: We want to chop
4: it up. Are we chop up all the
3: No, no, that would set us all on fire. And so we want it to be, you're good.
4: Okay.
3: Yep. Uh-huh. Mm-hmm. And then once you kind of get through,
4: it's real juicy.
3: Then you can always go back over it.
4: Yeah, like I would just, my instinct would be to kind of like do this thing.
3: Very nice. Yes, look, that, see, did you just see that? Instinct.
4: Instinct.
3: You're getting it. You're getting it. So because it's a little bit of a tougher piece of meat, that's why we're going to marinate this. Now listen, you can do this for 8 hours. We would love 24 hours.
4: You mean marinating?
3: Exactly. So, I mean, if you ran home and, you know, even if you only had an hour, you know, that's going to be good.
4: Something
3: first,
4: we want to
3: pull all of this air out of this. I'm sorry. That's one of my favorite parts. I don't know why.
4: I love
3: loving
4: that. I love you. Skirt steak, I love you.
3: And so then what we'll do is massage it.
4: Do you feel like this is
3: fully
4: coated?
3: I think you've done an absolutely beautiful job with that. And then, yes, that is going to go into the fridge to marinate. And so we'll just put it back here.
4: All right.
3: So now we finished our marinade, and we're going to start our roasted vegetables.
4: Okay.
3: And I have got something that is going to change your life when it comes to this.
4: Tell me.
3: So this is, it has all the vegetables that you might want to roast, and then the different times. And you don't have to have a recipe. This is going to be so freeing for you, honestly. So we're going to start with our Brussels sprouts. I'm going to show you, and then you're going to finish. Mm-hmm. So we're going to cut the end off of it, and then we're going to cut it in half, and it's going to go into our bowl.
4: Okay. What about frozen?
3: Brussels sprouts?
4: Yeah.
3: Well, what happens
4: That's how we did in the 70s in my mom's kitchen.
3: And that is why we didn't like them.
4: Oh, I hated them.
3: They were disgusting.
4: When I was a little kid, to put one bite of a Brussels sprout in my mouth
3: was
4: torture as you could imagine.
3: Hell on earth. If you roast them, though, it's a whole new world. And then here we are again. You've got those done. Those are beautiful.
4: Set them over here.
3: And that's what we're going to pair with that filet mignon. Okay. And now we're going to move on to our peppers. And so what I like to do is cut it in half. Go ahead and cut it straight
4: just
3: in
4: like
3: half.
4: That.
3: Uh-huh. Being very careful to see where you're... Beautiful. And then I just pull this right out.
4: Oh.
3: And then we're going to make nice long slices. You want to keep it even. That's one of the main secrets about roasting vegetables is that they all need to cook and get finished at the same time.
4: What about these white bits? Like,
3: so
4: I used to cut those out.
3: And you can. I want to show you something. So if you will hold your knife here, it's going to give you a lot more security, and I think you're going to be more comfortable with it.
4: I like your grip. The grip is better.
3: It's so much better because you have more control. And when you have more control of your knife, you're more comfortable. All right, so now we're going to get to our onions.
4: Oh, onions. How are we doing it, though? Dice?
3: Now, we're going to do just like a rainbow, so just a half moon. So we're going to cut it in half.
4: Okay.
3: Both ends off, and then keep going. So what we're going to do, we're going to roast all of our vegetables on separate pans because, again...
4: Well, that sounds like a pain.
3: Well, it is, but it's really going to make that much of a difference. When you're only using a few ingredients and salt and pepper, the technique is so important in making this successful.
4: Okay. I would have just thrown them all in the same pan.
3: I know you would have.
4: Who cares?
3: And some of them would have burned, and some of them would have been raw, and then you would have been frustrated and said, I don't know how to roast vegetables.
4: Yeah.
3: Okay, so it's technique.
4: Yeah.
3: You're getting very good with your knife, and I'm proud of you.
4: Well, thank you. I'm working on it, but I do have to be reminded about where to hold it, to grip it. It's like a bat when you choke up on the bat.
3: Or your tennis racket. You know
4: this. I do.
3: If you held your tennis racket with your finger hanging out like that, you wouldn't be worth a damn.
4: Mm-mm.
3: Okay.
4: I'm still not worth a damn. Just FYI, but point taken.
3: So now I want you to generously olive oil these. There we go.
4: Okay.
3: Beautifully coated. Good. And that's going to help to ensure that this is going to caramelize. We want it to get that beautiful brown color.
4: Now I can't stop.
3: I know, it's kind of fun,
4: yeah,
3: isn't it? Now we're going to salt it generously. We're going to pepper it generously.
4: Now do I need to like sprinkle, then toss, or just
3: sprinkle,
4: throw it all in there?
3: Sprinkle.
4: Too much?
3: That's
4: a lot.
3: That's going to be done. Okay, that's all you need, and then we'll toss it. It kind of helps if you want to, you know, go ahead and go in the circle so you're not just dumping it in the middle. Okay. That will kind of help it just a little bit.
4: I would say less pepper than salt, no?
3: And that's the great news. It's yours.
4: Okay.
3: So do whatever you want. This recipe is not the boss of you.
4: Yeah.
3: You are the boss of it, okay?
4: Right. Take that recipe. I'm not going to take it anymore from you.
3: Now, and also at home, listen, if you don't want to pull out three different sheet pans.
5: I don't own three different sheet pans.
3: Well, that's the deal. Okay, I get that. You can always separate it.
4: Okay.
3: So you could do Brussels sprouts here, onions here. So let's throw the onions on one.
4: Okay.
3: Uh-huh.
4: Okay, I just need to share. Okay. Yes. It says don't crowd the pan.
3: Correct. We do not want to crowd it.
4: These Brussels want to keep their social distance.
3: Let's flip these little guys over. Oh. Because the more surface area that's on the bottom of this pan, the more beautiful they're going to be.
4: Mm.
3: All right, and now we have one more. Spread that out.
4: And why are we doing three pans again?
3: Because they're all going to cook at different times.
4: Oh, okay.
3: Okay, and if we otherwise, the Brussels sprouts are going to be raw, these are going to be overdone, and the onions are going to be burnt, and we cannot have that.
4: No.
3: And so now we'll go in the oven with these. Why don't we put peppers and onions on top, and then we will do our sprouts on the bottom.
4: Okay, well, that was easy enough.
3: There we go. Now, so what we'll do is we're going to let that cook for a little bit.
4: Okay.
3: And then what we want to do is we'll want to rotate the pan.
4: Like just move them around.
3: Exactly.
4: But do I have to flip them? I could get obsessed about flipping each other.
3: You could, but you don't need to.
4: Okay.
3: Very nice. That's good.
4: Okay. All right.

0: All right, so now our vegetables are roasting in the oven. You just gave them a nice toss, so we're going to leave those alone for a minute, and we are going to get ready to cook that beautiful skirt steak.
1: Okay.
0: All right, so we'll go ahead and grab that.
1: 24 hours it's been marinating. So
0: now what we're going to do is pull it out. We're going to put it on this paper towel. What will happen when we get ready to cook this? Our pan is going to be as hot as the hinges of hell. Do you understand me?
1: Okay.
0: And if this marinade is still on here.
1: Like that was drippy.
0: No, you're good. Okay. We're going to pat it. I mean, we're about to get serious with this.
1: Okay.
0: Because it will end up just steaming it and almost boiling it.
1: Oh.
0: And that's not what we want. We want that beautiful caramelized crust. So we are really going to get all the moisture out of it.
1: Okay.
0: So we are going to press on this.
1: We're soaking it up.
0: Now, let's come over here. I want you to...
1: Okay, just a question. Is this pan hot?
0: Hot as the hinges of hell, honey. It is hot. Do not touch it. Brush it with the canola oil.
1: Okay.
0: And that will help it not stick. When we did that marinade, you have to remember that we added a little bit of sugar. We've also got balsamic that has sugar in it. It's going to smoke a little bit, okay?
1: Smoking now.
0: Because it's hot. So let's turn our vent on, which is that little button right over there, and that's going to pull the smoke up.
1: Okay. That vent's over there. How's that going to help?
0: It will.
1: Okay.
0: All right, let's put that down.
1: Does it matter which side?
0: No. Just put it down.
1: Very
0: good. So, but this little bit of smoke, it's going to be so worth it, I promise. Let me get the grandma timer. Grandma timer.
1: Grandma alert.
0: And so literally it's just going to take 3 minutes on both sides.
1: Why do we use a cast iron pan? Why couldn't I just use a skillet?
0: Oh, honey, because cast iron holds the heat. It cooks so evenly. It really is just the absolute best way when you're getting ready to cook a steak.
1: Now, is it hot?
0: It's hot as the hinges of hell.
1: Just kidding. Oh, my gosh. It's
0: You're
1: sticky.
0: Okay.
1: It's broken.
0: No,
1: I burned
0: not,
1: it.
0: No, the reason that it's sticky is we had a little bit of sugar in the marinade. But look at that. It's beautiful.
1: Okay. I got to tell you, I would have said that's burnt.
0: No, it's caramelized. That is absolutely gorgeous.
1: Oh my God, I need the jaws of life
0: Calm
1: to
0: down.
1: Get this
0: deep
1: thing
0: breath,
1: up.
0: Deep breath. You're good. There you are.
1: Oh, boy. Oh,
0: look
1: boy.
0: At those beautiful marks.
1: I
0: You're
1: mean, it
0: killing
1: looks
0: it.
1: Pretty. It smells good, but see, this is where I would have felt like I did it wrong.
0: Absolutely not. Okay. That's what you want. That's that wonderful, crisp, right. caramelized.
1: Oh, let's get on there.
0: That's the heaven.
1: I mean, come on.
0: You got it. You got it. There you go.
1: The stubborn one. Okay, 3 minutes at grandma.
0: Beautiful.
1: 3 minutes on the other
0: beautiful,
1: side?
0: Beautiful, beautiful. Yes. I think we're right there. We're about there.
1: Just pull it up.
0: Good.
1: Look
0: excellent,
1: at that.
0: Excellent.
1: It doesn't matter what side.
0: Look at how beautiful that is.
1: I must say it is.
0: Let's put it over there and let it rest.
1: Okay. Rest for 10 minutes.
0: Be careful. That pan's hot.
1: I know.
0: The pan is hot.
1: Wait. I'm sorry. Is the pan hot?

0: All right, let's get these veggies out of the oven before I burn them.
1: Ooh, oh, they look good.
0: I think they do.
2: And now we've got our onions and then our peppers.
0: Should those have been browner or does that look good to you?
2: I think that's nice. Okay. I think that's really good. We're going to use these for fajitas after we slice that skirt steak up. And then the Brussels sprouts, we'll have
0: this
2: that with our
0: fajitas.
2: Beautiful filet
0: this
2: mignon.
0: This is a fajita seed.
2: You are absolutely right. All right, so now we have our vegetables out and we're ready to go with the filet mignon.
3: Okay.
2: We have two beautiful filets.
1: They're so cute.
2: Aren't they lovely? There's two beautiful. One for me,
0: you.
2: One for you.
0: One for me, exactly.
2: So salt and pepper generously. If you don't season it well now, you literally have missed the boat.
0: You said generous.
2: Generously. Uh-huh.
0: Sides?
2: Absolutely. If you're going to eat the sides, you want it to be seasoned, right?
0: Okay.
2: Just there. Good. Very nice. Let's do that on both filets. And then we'll do the same thing with the pepper.
0: Do you know if I served filet mignon to my husband?
2: Oh, he'd lose his mind.
0: I was going to say he'd have a heart attack, not because of the red meat, but because I had actually
2: I'm telling you.
0: Cooked something. No. He'll just be like, where's
2: Savannah
0: go? And
2: I love how you just did that. That was a pro thing.
0: Woo,
2: that was pro.
0: You know what? I don't like things to go to waste.
2: And there you are.
0: Okay. How do you think? Good?
2: It's perfect.
0: Okay.
2: Absolutely
0: great,
2: perfect.
0: Great.
2: I want you to go ahead and at least smash your garlic, and let's go ahead and pull our rosemary off. Use the side of this. Hold on. Let's
0: like
2: do
0: this?
2: One clove at a time.
0: Oh.
2: And let's turn the knife away from us. Okay?
0: Okay.
2: Good.
0: And then, but I'm gonna smash
2: and then
0: it.
2: You're going to use
0: Should
2: your hand.
0: Should I cut these tips off before or no?
2: Oh, no. It ain't going to do a damn. It ain't going to do anything.
0: Okay.
2: Perfect. Good.
0: Now, is that smashed enough?
2: Well, I mean, I would have put a little
0: more
2: effort into
0: it. I mean, that doesn't seem that more smashed.
2: Let's do it. Come on. Okay, good. Good, good, good. Very
0: That's
2: nice.
0: Good, That's good, still big old.
2: Well, if you want to cut it up, you can.
0: Well,
2: it's not necessary.
0: It says smash. I want to be smashed.
2: Okay, smash it. Smash it, smash
0: and not
2: it,
0: just
2: smash
0: with the margaritas.
2: And not just with the margaritas. And
0: That's
2: then
0: smashed enough, you're saying.
2: You're beautiful.
0: Okay.
2: It's just a quick, easy, you know, it's just a throw in, just a little flavor.
0: Okay.
2: And then we have our rosemary.
0: At least from one sprig, is this the pull-off deal?
2: Ah.
0: You taught me that before.
2: I think it is.
0: Okay.
2: So we'll start at the top, and then you're going to pull back. Good. And now you can do it. And doesn't that make it so much easier?
0: Mm-hmm, mm-hmm.
2: And so, and then just pick off the little ones on the end.
0: Mm-hmm. Okay. I enjoy brushing oil.
2: Okay. Now, before we go, we're already starting to smoke. Let's get that vent on, okay?
0: Oh,
2: let's turn the vent on. Hey.
0: Okay. Whew. So should we go for it?
2: We're ready. Let's do it.
0: Okay.
2: All right. So here we are. Oh, and hear that? So that's nice. That sizzle was ready.
0: How long does it do?
2: I think it's probably going to take about, 2 to 3 minutes. We just want to get that beautiful caramelization. We want to lock in all of those juices.
0: This is about, like, the crust, basically.
2: Very much so.
0: Should I be doing something with this butter to get ready for this whole scene?
2: Well, I mean, you could go ahead and cut it.
0: You think that's 3 tablespoons?
2: No, that's not.
0: Like there.
2: Right there.
0: That's right.
2: And a little more isn't going to hurt this.
0: Correct.
2: And just know, Savannah, that smoke is normal.
0: All right.
2: All right? Oh, that's nice. That's very, very good.
0: Isn't that?
2: And now we want to go side, side, side.
0: Okay, so that's how it should look.
2: I love it. I love it.
0: All right, so now this seems like a tricky little thing here.
2: Why?
0: Is
2: You've got it.
0: Okay, is it 3 minutes on each side?
2: Do you want to go ahead and do
0: the other one too? Yeah.
2: Beautiful. Are you just not concerned about my steak, Savannah? As long as yours is perfect.
0: Okay, yeah.
2: Let's do a flip.
0: Does each side, like, oh, geez. Oh, boy.
2: You can do
0: boy.
2: It. Let it
0: kinda
2: go.
0: Down. All right. And then your guy goes over.
2: I swear it is just like Mr. Miyagi and the Karate Kid. I'm so proud.
0: It really is.
2: I'm so proud
0: Look
2: of
0: at
2: you.
0: Elizabeth.
2: But
0: Savannah.
2: I mean, that was beautiful the way you just flipped that.
0: Thank you.
2: You're getting this.
0: There's nothing like low expectations, Elizabeth. This is fun.
2: All right. And let's get that side right there.
0: Getting this the bottom right.
2: We're still doing sides, and
0: yeah,
2: then we're
0: sides,
2: gonna get,
0: sides.
2: Okay,
0: and I still have this too.
2: One more little side there. Very
0: this
2: nice.
0: This one doesn't have another side. Interestingly.
2: Okay, so then we have the bottom.
0: Like some people. Oh. Oh wait, now should we do the other? This is still a rare side.
2: And
0: should
2: so
0: I do
2: now
0: that?
2: We'll put that one down.
0: Get
2: and
0: on
2: while
0: the
2: that one's working, then we're gonna do our little pan sauce.
0: Okay.
2: So we'll add our butter.
0: And I'm just throwing it in there.
2: Yeah, throw that in.
0: Fun.
2: And then you can kind of hold the pan with the towel, okay? Be very careful. And now let's add our garlic and our rosemary.
0: Now look how it looks like it's burning.
2: It's not. It's just, it's not.
0: Just throw this all in?
2: Throw it in.
0: Just sprinkle it around.
2: Very good. And then we have this spoon, and we're going to just baste it. Be real careful of that.
0: So what's basting? Just spooning it on?
2: Uh-huh. Just fill up a nice big spoon and pour it over. Oh, look at you.
0: Off to me.
2: Okay, that's it. Keep going.
0: Is it already like the leaves and the bits are there?
2: Uh-huh.
0: Now, is it bad that I just moved it?
2: It's perfectly fine.
0: Okay.
2: Look at that. I mean, that looks like, that's it.
0: Come to mama.
2: That is a tell. That's it.
0: I'd eat
2: that's
0: it right
2: what
0: now,
2: you're
0: just
2: looking
0: like
2: for.
0: That. Keep basting?
2: Uh-huh. And now we're getting ready. One more baste. When we put our thermometer in, you want to be really careful that we go right into the middle of this steak, okay? If you go all the way to the bottom, it's going to give us a false read. It'll be too hot.
0: Oh.
2: So just stick it in. Let's go all the way to the middle. Right now, we're at 74 degrees on this thermometer.
0: I want to go, like, in the middle.
2: Uh-huh. Are you in the middle?
0: I feel like I am.
2: Okay, good. So this is going to be a team effort. Look at how it's coming up.
0: Mm-hmm.
2: I'm going to hold this. You're going to put one hand here and one pan there.
0: Yeah.
2: And then we're going to take it to the oven.
0: Oh, but we didn't check the other one. Do you want me to take this out?
2: No. It's fine. They're same size. They're going to cook just about the same.
0: Do you want me to take this out now?
2: No. It's going to go into the oven with the thermometer. It's an oven read.
0: It can go into the oven?
2: Well, this is going to stay out. That's going to stay in.
0: Wow.
2: And we're
0: going to
2: do this together.
0: Now
2: the oven's hot. Go on in. So if you were at home by yourself.
0: Yeah.
2: Yay. You would wait and you would put your thermometer in now. And then you would shut it. And look at here. Look at there.
0: Wow.
2: Isn't that fun? And then we could even turn on an oven light if we want to look at it in here. So we want to get up to about, 127.
0: Okay.
2: Because once it comes out, the temperature is going to raise a few more degrees.
0: Okay.
2: 130 is going to be a perfect medium rare.
0: Okay.
2: So we'll just sit here and let this
0: come. So you do 127 figuring it's going to continue to cook when it's out on the.
2: Correct.
0: How long in the oven is
2: that's
0: it really?
2: Why, I mean, it's like, 4 minutes?
0: Yeah.
2: 3 minutes?
0: So it's quicky. Okay.
2: It is quick. And that is the thing that's a little unnerving because it's not hard. It's just fast.
0: You just got to be
2: so
0: ready to roll.
2: So go sides and ready to roll. I mean, seriously, would your husband not die? And you can do this at home.
0: You'd be dead. I'd have to step over his dead body. He died in shock. And I'm like, excuse me. Well, I made
2: hold
0: two
2: on,
0: steaks,
2: we
0: but
2: have
0: now
2: steak.
0: You died in shock. So I'll have to eat both steaks myself. Or 1 degree.
2: Okay, there we go. Go, go, go, go, go.
0: Okay, now where do I put it, though?
2: All right, we're going to put it back on our induction. Okay?
0: Oh, jeez. It's
2: okay.
0: I would be like, it's dead.
2: Be careful.
0: I died.
2: Wait,
0: here.
2: Let's focus. Focus. Holy deep breath. Breath. And we're going to focus.
0: Oh, jeez. This is terrifying.
2: Shoot.
0: That one's on you.
2: Okay.
0: Where do I put it?
2: Right there.
0: It looks incredible.
2: Please, would you just look at that? It's absolutely beautiful.
0: Remember that time you burned me with the thermometer?
2: No, I don't.
0: It's a hot pan.
2: I don't remember that.
0: So where do I put these? I should take them off
2: the
0: hot pan.
2: Yes, take it off the hot pan.
0: These look delicious.
2: And then let me grab our sprouts.
0: Yeah.
2: And we'll scrape them on. And then this one is going to be done. We'll grab our vegetables.
0: Okay. Is it okay that they've just been sitting on those? They haven't, like, continued to burn or anything?
2: No, not at all. Not at all. Just kind of add those to this.
0: Teamwork makes the dream work.
2: That's it. So now let's grab our beautiful skirt steak.
0: Mm.
2: It's been resting.
0: Yes.
2: So now all of those juices have reabsorbed into the fibers. Let's move this here. We can still use those
0: should
2: tongs.
0: Should I serve it? Or
2: no,
0: should
2: we're
0: going to
2: cut it. We're going to thinly slice it. And this, without a doubt, is probably one of the most important things. We are going to cut this across the grain. So do you see these long fibers that are going this way?
0: Yeah, I guess.
2: All right. So if we were to cut it with those.
0: Yeah, I would have followed
2: then,
0: the line.
2: I mean, if we did this, it is going to be so tough in your mouth, you're not going to be able to chew it.
0: Wow.
2: So then we will cut this way. And you want to kind of do it on the bias. So just a little bit of a angle. Okay?
0: Okay.
2: All right. Now, I know you can do this.
0: Very nice.
2: Yoga. Very nice.
0: There is no try. There is only do.
2: But look,
0: Yoda.
2: And there you are.
0: I do.
2: I mean,
0: figure that out.
2: This
0: like,
2: is just have, wonderful.
0: But isn't it funny that like someone figured out at some point
2: that we need to go across the grain, and now you know what they're talking about.
0: So this is this, and now I'll go like this.
2: Perfect,
0: right?
2: Across the grain, and that is going to make sure that every single bite is so tender and so delicious and so flavorful.
0: Mm-hmm.
2: You're not even going to believe it.
0: It's taking all of my self-control not to just start eating this.
2: Always remember, though, Savannah, that since you're the chef, you get to have the chef special.
0: What's that?
2: You know, which is just like one little piece, like before it goes. Well, oh, you gotta make sure it's amazing.
0: Taste
2: you know?
0: Test? Okay, let me finish this, then I'm gonna do.
2: Oh, it is. I'm sorry, I'm making you do all the work, and I'm just sitting over here enjoying myself.
0: Oh, I love it.
2: Oh,
0: is it really good?
2: Mm-hmm. Okay. It's absolutely delicious.
0: I hate these last little bits. That's where it's like the risk of blood is high. Okay, I'm going to take a little chef's special.
2: But because we did that marinade, the caramelization, you know, it's got that little bit of crunch, that beautiful depth of flavor, that little bit of sweetness. Mm. So let's add it to our tray here.
0: Tongs? What?
2: Yeah, let's do tongs. Tongs are going to be perfect.
0: Best steak I ever made. Only steak I ever made, but.
2: Is it really? Mm. You should be very, very proud of yourself.
0: Is this it? Is dinner served?
2: This is it, honey. I mean, we can go ahead and take this over to the table.
0: Okay, yay.
2: And I'll grab.

0: I can't believe it.
1: Yeah, it doesn't get any better. Oh, absolutely gosh. Does not get any better.
0: It looks incredible.
1: And the margarita. But so see, you could serve this with the flour tortillas and the pico de gallo and cheese, or you could do that with the mashed potatoes and maybe some roasted carrots. Whatever your kids love, now you know how to roast every vegetable that there is.
0: This is the first time I've made a steak and the first time I've roasted a vegetable.
1: Cheers!
0: Not my first margarita. No. Let's do this.
1: We're good at this. Mm-hmm.
0: This is so fun. Okay, so what do we do?
1: Let's do a little bit of this.
0: Come to mama.
1: And then here we are with those and beautiful roasted vegetables
0: I love it.
1: You know, it's that moment right before you cut into your steak that you kind of take that breath wondering, you know, was it cooked properly?
0: Well, that's what
1: Is it just like I like? Look at it.
0: It's so tender. Oh, my gosh. This is my Christmas card.
1: That's it. That should be absolutely.
0: I mean, this looks incredible.
1: That doesn't get any better.
0: Let's taste it. Delicious. I gotta say.
1: I'm sorry. Mm. You killed it.
0: So
1: absolutely
0: good.
1: Killed it.
0: It's so tender. Let me try these Brussels.
1: And I love.
0: Not mom's frozen.
1: The aromatic of just that little bit of garlic and rosemary that we threw in at the last minute was beautiful.
0: It is really delicious. Okay, now I gotta try skirt steak. Tender, not chewy, because we cut it across the grain.
1: And that's the key.
0: I might have added a little more salt.
1: And that's fine.
0: Lesson learned.
1: So now you know. We've opened up so many possibilities to you because you saw two ways to make a steak, one with a marinade, one without, and then we know exactly how to roast vegetables. So you've got everything from roasting an onion and peppers, if you wanted to make fajitas, all the way to beautiful Brussels sprouts or butternut squash. I mean, it's unbelievable what you can do now.
0: I know. Are you saying that like other cuts of steak I could prepare in the same way?
1: Absolutely. So it doesn't matter whether it's a ribeye, or if you are doing a filet like we did today, it's the same method. It just depends on the cut of the meat. You're either going to marinate it and have to be very careful with the way you cook it, or you're going to go sear it on all sides and go in the oven to finish. So you've done it.
0: Now I can make anything.
1: You really can. Sort of protein and vegetable.
0: I just have one final question.
1: What is that?
0: Is the pan hot?
1: Honey, that pan is hotter than the hinges of hell.
0: How about this drink? It's cold as ice.
1: Cheers.
0: Thank you. Over the years, I have been lucky enough to step into the Today Show kitchen and watch the best chefs from around the world teach us some incredible recipes. And we had made that pesto, I almost got out of this one clean.
2: Turn it down.
0: Oh my God, I had one job. None of which I've mastered because, well, I actually don't know the first thing about how to cook. And unfortunately for today's culinary coach and my dear friend Siri Daly, she's experienced my kitchen chaos up close a few too many times.
3: The biggest step is slicing it.
0: Oh boy. Come on. Oh my gosh. Well, I'm ready to put that behind me. Now, Siri's going to teach me some kid-friendly favorites, including mac and cheese and chicken tenders with a few special ingredients. Plus, I'm going to learn, finally, how to make a perfect grilled cheese. The real test will be to see if our kids love what we make, and they are a tough crowd. But I'm excited to give it a try, so let's get started. Hi, Siri.
4: Well, hello. Thank you for having me.
0: We meet again in the kitchen.
4: I know.
0: Although usually you're doing the cooking and I'm doing the staring.
4: Not today.
0: Or the drinking.
4: Friend, not today.
0: Well, you know that my kids don't have the healthiest of eating habits. I really do want to learn some basic things so I could feed them a decent dinner, maybe sneak in some vegetables.
4: We can do that. Our plan for today is, first, Savannah will learn how to make a perfect grilled cheese. Then we'll cook the noodles for the mac and cheese, make the cheese sauce, bread and bake the chicken tenders, prepare a special sauce, and serve.
0: Every Saturday, Charlie wants a grilled cheese for lunch, and I try to do it, but I end up, I put it on the griddle, I put butter, then I end up, the cheese doesn't melt, but the outside is burnt,
4: right.
0: I end up putting it in the microwave, it's a disaster.
4: Okay, so here we go, we're going to start with our bread.
0: Okay.
4: I'm going to use some classic whole wheat, but we have sourdough here, Italian, I've even done it with English muffins, which is kind of fun.
0: I love that.
4: And cinnamon raisin bread, because I know Charlie has a hankering for that. You choose what you would like. I'm going to go, like I said, with just the regular kind of whole wheat.
0: I'm going to try whole wheat, too.
4: We have salted butter here, just one side of the bread.
0: Okay, we'll see. I do both sides.
4: This is the side that's going to go on the griddle, and that will get it all nice and gooey and buttery and golden brown. You just basically want to kind of smother it and make sure you get it all the way up to the edges so that not a single piece of bread is without.
0: But now if I did want to do your mayonnaise trick, I would do butter and then mayonnaise.
4: Yeah, and then maybe just do like a little less butter, a little less mayonnaise so you're not, you know, smothering it. But I have found it does tend to enhance the flavor a little bit. But there's nothing wrong with salted butter.
0: You always keep your butter out on the kitchen counter, which shocked me. I thought you had to keep it in the fridge.
4: I keep salted butter out. Salted butter tends to last longer on the counter. My grandma did that. My mom did that.
0: And then it's nice and soft. Exactly. You're not like, you know. Okay, I did mine.
4: Okay.
0: I beat you. Did I do enough?
4: Okay, now we're going to use about 2 ounces of cheese, which is roughly like 4 slices.
0: And this is a pretty thin slice. Like some of my white American cheese is thick.
4: Right. So if it's thicker, then maybe 2 slices.
0: Okay.
4: But I'm going to try 4 here. And again, okay, now we're going to turn this over because we want to do it. That's the side that's going to go on the griddle, right?
0: Okay.
4: So
0: already
4: screwed
0: up.
4: It's all right. This is pretty like forgiving
0: recipe.
4: Is
0: it okay that it's like hanging over the edges? I get kind of obsessy about that.
4: You want to get them just kind of right up to the edges, but it's okay if it hangs off a little because honestly, that's the best part. I don't know if your kids make you cut off the crust, but my kids do. And then like pro mom tip, you just eat it.
0: Exactly.
4: So that's your lunch.
0: Yeah, and that's your lunch. Enjoy.
4: Yeah.
0: Okay.
4: Okay, so now we're going to put it on the griddle carefully because it's hot.
0: Wait, what did we put on this? Nothing?
4: No, because...
0: No oil, no cooking spray?
4: The butter is basically your cooking spray.
0: Okay.
4: Okay, now we're going to not touch it for about 2.5 minutes. You kind of want to go slow and low, and then I'm going to show you a little trick after that. Oh, by the way, we have some...
0: Oh, what is this?
4: Some spiked lemonade, if you would like to cheers.
0: Now we're getting closer to our reality.
4: Yeah, exactly.
0: Mmm.
4: We'll have regular lemonade for the children.
0: Yes, exactly. Okay, so this is going on.
4: Yes, we don't want to move it because that will disrupt the cooking process, and we're really trying to get the bread nice and golden brown.
0: That's funny, because what I'd be doing is pressing this down. Press.
4: Another thing, make sure you use a plastic spatula because anything metal will scrape your griddle or even your nonstick pan. That's key.
0: Okay.
4: Then, let me show you our little trick. Okay, you have one over here. This is called a burger dome. Okay, so after we flip this, we're going to cover it with our burger dome for another about 2 minutes.
0: Okay.
4: And that's going to ensure that the cheese melts and gets nice and ooey gooey and the bread still crisps.
0: Could I put just like a glass lid of a half or a pot?
4: Not glass. I would use, again, like a metal bowl or a pot. You could use a pot.
0: Okay.
4: Whatever you use, if it doesn't have a handle like this, use pot holders to remove it.
0: Why is everyone warning me all the time about the pans are hot? Well, you know, I know.
4: Listen, I have burn marks from all my times in the kitchen, so you're not alone.
0: Okay.
4: I know. Right, we're going to flip them now.
0: See, I find that hard.
4: You need to use your fingers.
0: Oh, is that
4: okay?
0: Yeah, that's cool. Ooh, that looks good.
4: Look how pretty. Oh,
0: wow.
4: Perfect.
0: But now the cheese is not melted.
4: Press it down a little bit. So that's why now we grab our burger domes.
0: Mm-hmm. So right away goes the burger dome. I'm going to get one of these.
4: That's it.
0: I wonder where I've been going wrong.
4: Maybe you're trying to do it too fast. I feel like a lot of people just want to crank up the heat.
0: Yeah.
4: And that will just burn your bread and your cheese won't melt enough.
0: What if I wanted to add like turkey or ham or something
4: This is just like your basic grilled cheese. Now you could add tomatoes, bacon, ham, turkey, anything.
0: When would I add it in this process?
4: In the beginning, right?
0: Oh, yeah. Okay.
4: When you put on the cheese, you would add whatever else you want. All right, I think we're ready.
0: Okay.
4: Let's see. Ooh, look at the meltiness on the side.
0: Yours is meltier than mine, but it looks good.
4: Sometimes it depends on the cheeses. Mm-hmm. I think that looks great.
0: Okay.
4: All right.
0: Ooh, I mean, this truly does look great.
4: Just slice it.
0: You know what my mom used to make?
4: Do you do triangles or rectangles?
0: I like triangles, rectangles, or strips. My mom used to do fried bologna a lot.
4: Ooh.
0: I know. It's very 70s. Mm. That tastes good, though.
4: So good.
0: Oh, my gosh. I'm a culinary genius now.
4: We did it. Grilled cheese. All right.
0: I needed to know this.

0: We're going to make a baked mac and cheese with a special ingredient. There's going to be cauliflower blended into the sauce. I'm telling you, your kids will not know. Okay?
1: Sneaking in vegetables.
0: Yep,
1: is the
0: not
1: name
0: above
1: of
0: it.
1: Game.
0: Not above it. So we have boiling water over here. Yeah. We want to always season our water before. So you can generously season with the salt.
1: I'm trying to get better at being generous.
0: Okay. Because you're a very generous person.
1: Yes, but not with salt. And thank you. Thank you for the vote of confidence. I mean, like, I would normally have thought that's enough. More.
0: Should we taste it? So the reason you want to salt it so generously, especially in this case, is the pasta's only cooking for 6 minutes. So it's not going to have a lot of time to absorb
1: that. I think I need more.
0: Let's do more. I mean, you can.
1: It should taste real salty.
0: Yeah. Instead of using your finger,
1: yeah,
0: just like pour some in.
1: That just seems so excessive.
0: Oh, gosh.
1: I can't.
0: Okay.
1: How about that?
0: Okay,
1: good. Okay, pour in. This is a pound of elbow mac.
0: A pound of elbow mac. So just take that wooden spoon and give it a stir a couple times just to break up the pasta. You don't want it to stick together.
1: Do I keep the heat on high?
0: Uh-huh.
1: Okay.
0: You should be good. Okay. Now, for a nice little shortcut, I have this cauliflower that you can steam in the microwave.
1: That is cheating.
0: It's not cheating. We are busy mothers. There is nothing wrong with it.
1: We're microwaving?
0: We're microwaving it. Put it this side down so that the...
1: Angel!
0: Microwave. Just do five. And that'll give us a good timing on the pasta. I mean, if you want, you can always cut up your florets and steam it. Like, I've done that, obviously, but...
1: You know what?
0: On a busy night?
1: I know my way around a microwave.
0: This is Monterey Jack, which I'm going to take. That is cheddar. Okay. 8 ounces each.
1: Okay.
0: We are going to... I use the... Yeah, the
1: big
0: side.
1: I like the big side.
0: Yep.
1: I'm good on the grating until we get to the very end.
0: Right. That's when you kind of just want to, you know, scoot your hands back as much as you can.
1: I'm not going to lie. My tricep hurts.
0: I know. So then you don't have to go to the gym either.
1: Oh, geez,
0: this is like your fingers are getting awfully close. Just keep going with this. Put it down.
1: Are you scaring you?
0: Yes.
1: Scaring you a little bit? I'm scaring myself. Okay.
0: See, like when I get to the very end, honestly, this is what I'm going to do. I'm just going to break it up because, again, like little pieces will not.
1: Oh, see? Yeah.
0: Okay.
1: I don't know why. I don't know why people are nervous. Does the recipe call for blood? I can't tell. I think my arm's going to be sore tomorrow.
0: Yeah.
1: All right. Well,
0: now, what we're going to do is we're going to reserve 3/4 cup of the cheese.
1: Can it live together?
0: Yep.
1: Okay.
0: Okay, we're going to put our cheese on this same sheet pan to just make some room.
1: Mine can come over here. Okay. Oh, there's our cauliflower.
0: So the cauliflower's, I'm going to let it sit for just a second because it's hot. And why don't we drain the pasta?
1: Okay. All right. Let me guess. Hot pot? Ooh, it's a heavy one, too.
0: I know. So right into the drainer.
1: Just pour it all in.
0: Yeah. And then put some cold water. Rinse the pasta because that's going to stop the cooking process.
1: Oh, okay.
0: Yeah.
1: Cold water.
0: So just cold water. It'll
1: just
0: stop
1: rinse
0: the cooking.
1: It?
0: Yep.
1: Okay. It's not going to get too soggy?
0: No. And then you can kind of just shake it, let it drain in the sink, and that's it. We'll leave it there while we make our sauce. So do you want to go grab the cauliflower from the microwave?
1: Ooh, I better bring a thing in case it's hot.
0: Yeah, just... Hold on to, like, the edges of the bag.
1: Okay. Ah, just kidding. Look, it says pick up here.
0: Yeah,
1: well, that's helpful.
0: So convenient.
1: That's friendly.
0: Okay, now we are going to cut that open, and we're going to pour it right into the blender.
1: So that's
0: all right,
1: that.
0: So now we're going to add 1.5 cup of milk.
1: We
0: have whole milk here. You can use 2%, but I wouldn't go any lower than that just because it's going to add flavor. And it's helpful if the milk is at room temperature. If it's not, you can always, like, microwave it for, like, 15 to 20 seconds. It'll just help when you make your roux that everything's kind of consistent.
1: I fear kitchen machinery. Anything with blades is a scary.
0: Yeah.
1: Does that seem good?
0: That seems good.
1: Okay, then what?
0: Okay, so on.
1: And then what?
0: And we'll probably hit the puree button if your blender has that.
1: There you go.
0: Wow. And we're going to let it go for just for a little bit.
1: I always feel I have to hold it.
0: Okay. All right, that's looking pretty good. I think we can stop it and just... We want to blend it until it's really, really smooth and silky and creamy because any chunks might, you know, sound off the children alarm.
1: Alert, vegetable, alert, vegetable. Okay. Ooh, that looks milky.
0: That looks very good, yeah.
1: I think it does.
0: Why don't you grab that butter,
1: and
0: we're just going to butter our casserole dish. Just
1: bring
0: it over here.
1: Okay.
0: We're going to, I mean, you can use your hands.
1: Like, I would just go, like, take the stick and stick it around.
0: Yeah, you could do that. Or you could just kind of, like, scoop it up with this and just get the sides in.
1: Your way seems classier.
0: I just don't like mess. I'm just
1: so
0: OCD.
1: You really
0: there
1: are.
0: You go.
1: Is that good? Okay.
0: Yeah.
1: But that's
0: a little more.
1: Seem
0: you
1: like
0: can
1: a
0: do
1: much.
0: More. Yeah.
1: Yeah. Like I like to.
0: Yeah.
1: Get
0: I would
1: in there.
0: Get a good goop.
1: I usually just take the
0: Perfect.
1: Stick. Am I getting the sides?
0: There's nothing
1: too?
0: Wrong with taking the stick. Yeah, sides and bottom.
1: This is where my Type A personality really comes in. I'm like, I want every side done.
0: Yep.
1: Just right. I don't want to mess it up, you know? I want to get an
0: Perfect.
1: A. I want to get an A.
0: A plus on buttering the casserole dish.
1: Okay. Okay. That's over.
0: Now we're going to measure out one more cup of milk.
1: Okay.
0: There you go.
1: Got it.
0: 3 tablespoons of flour. You can measure out and put in that little bowl. Okay.
1: This is mise en place.
0: Absolutely. Wow.
1: Or mise en place.
0: Then we are going to start our roux. I'll put the cheese over here just for later. Okay, the first thing we're going to do is get 4 tablespoons of butter, and you can kind of eyeball that.
1: Well, I can't, but I know that one stick
0: is about
1: half a stick.
0: Yeah.
1: So it's like that.
0: Perfect. And just throw that right in the pot.
1: I enjoy this part.
0: Yeah.
1: I just like to see how the butter skates around. You know?
0: Right? It's really pretty.
1: Seems like it's having
0: a good
1: time.
0: It smells good.
1: Yeah. This is what cooking should be.
0: You can add the flour. We have to whisk constantly. That's why we love to have everything ready, because this is kind of something you have to babysit.
1: Yes.
0: You don't really want to walk away at this point.
1: Okay.
0: Just make sure that you try to avoid the clumps.
1: Okay.
0: And then when we add the milk, we're also going to do it sort of slowly. We don't want to add it all at once.
1: I like to dump it in, so don't do that.
0: Because we want to activate the flour and the starch.
1: Does that look frothy to you?
0: It's looking good, yeah. See how it's starting to bubble a little?
1: Yeah. This is awesome. I'm so impatient. Let's get in there.
0: Perfect. Now you can add some more.
1: Mm-hmm. Wow, this is coming together.
0: Yeah. And then next, we're going to add our milky cauliflower mixture.
1: But don't I want to get this a little smoother first?
0: That's good.
1: Whew! God, this is worse. Not since my Jane Fonda aerobics routine have I worked out this hard.
0: Yeah, but you probably did that this morning. Right?
1: I know. I'm like, yeah. Add the cauliflower puree and stir to combine. Is this as little at a time thing?
0: Since you've already added, you're good to go now. Mm-hmm. Perfect. And wait, it's going to start to thicken.
1: This is so sneaky. You would never know this is cauliflower.
0: Yep. And then we're going to add our cheese.
1: Bring to a simmer. Now, is this a simmer?
0: Yeah, because see the bubbles starting to form.
1: Yeah, okay.
0: Yeah.
1: Whisking constantly. Cook for 1 to 2 minutes until thickened. Do you think that's thick enough?
0: It's getting there. Another way to tell is if once you kind of lift it, you want to just see some of the remains on the spoon.
1: I mean, this whole constant stirring.
0: Yeah.
1: It's like a baby. You always have to be watching
0: it. 5 minutes of babysitting.
1: Yeah.
0: All right.
1: This seems cooked.
0: Yeah. So now let's add our cheese.
1: Okay. All right. I'm just going to dump it in.
0: Yeah. And then just continue to stir.
1: I'm going to have a big splash. Okay.
0: Perfect.
1: Now I'm going to get my stirrer out.
0: Yeah.
1: Goodbye, whisk.
0: Goodbye, whisk.
1: You've done a good job, but we're moving on. Okay.
0: This is my favorite part, too.
1: Yeah, this looks pretty
0: so
1: yummy.
0: Cheesy.
1: Season with salt and taste, but
0: and
1: I'm not there ready for that.
0: Here's
1: yet.
0: Where we grab the magic.
1: Magic spoon box. Do you want to taste it, or are you trusting me?
0: I'm going to trust you. I trust your palate.
1: I think it needs a little salt.
0: Some salt. Go for it.
1: Okay. Well, not a lot, though.
0: Okay.
1: It's pretty tasty.
0: There you go. I mean, there's salt in the cheese naturally, and so, that's good.
1: I mean, I don't know. The salting thing is very perplexing to me.
0: Now, I'm going to grab...
1: I don't want to over-salt,
0: the
1: but
0: pasta.
1: I don't want to
0: I know. That's why you can always, you can...
1: Now what happens?
0: Put some on. Now, I'm going to break this pasta up just a little bit so that it doesn't clump together.
1: Oh, you add
0: the
1: pasta
0: yes.
1: to here, but it says remove from the heat, so I think I need to turn it off.
0: Okay, you want to turn it off? Yep.
1: Okay.
0: And then I kind of... Declumped the pasta so we don't splatter ourselves.
1: I mean, this is starting to look
0: Stir
1: real
0: that up.
1: Good.
0: We're gonna
1: I would
0: put
1: eat it,
0: it
1: just like this.
0: Yeah, but it's going to get so nice and baked and crispy on the top and because we're going to add that cheese that we reserved.
1: Mm-hmm. So I'm just basically trying to coat as much now. This is just about stirring and coating.
0: And then we can just pour it in because we can also kind of stir it up in here.
1: Mm-hmm. All right, I'm going to transfer it. Are you ready?
0: Yep.
1: Did you feel good about that decision?
0: Ready.
1: Oh, I didn't taste it again, but I'm just going to trust.
0: Well, you transferred.
1: Okay.
0: I kind of like this. I'm not doing any work.
1: You are. Trying to explain this to me is work. Okay.
0: Okay.
1: Okay.
0: You got
1: ready?
0: It?
1: Yeah.
0: Yum.
1: Yeah. It looks so good. Okay.
0: Now just sprinkle the top with this remaining mixture
1: with
0: of
1: the
0: cheese.
1: Remaining cheese. Just, okay.
0: I'm going to just eat some.
1: Yep.
0: While you do that.
1: Love that. And this cheese will get kind of brown probably, right?
0: Yes. Mm-hmm. So now we're going to bake it in a 350 degree oven for about 45 minutes.
1: Mm-hmm.
0: Until it cooks all the way through, gets nice and hot and gooey. The sauce will thicken some more in the oven.
1: great.
0: Perfect.
1: Now, if I wanted to just stop it right here, cover it, and then bake it at a later day, could I do that?
0: You could absolutely do that.
1: Okay.
0: Put it in the fridge, even in the freezer if you wanted to, but in the fridge, just make sure, you know, you kind of let it sit at room temperature for a little bit before you put it in the oven, and it's good to go.
1: Should I put it in?
0: Yeah. Top oven.
1: Okay.
0: I'm so proud.
1: Me too. Remember that time?
0: Good job.
1: All right.

0: So the mac and cheese is in the oven. Mm. Now we are going to make some Parmesan crusted chicken fingers.
1: Yum.
0: Chicken tenders.
1: My kids live on chicken fingers.
0: Right? And so first we're going to set up a dredging station. So first, why don't you grab the flour. Mm-hmm. And we're going to add 3/4 cup to this pie pan. Mm-hmm. And I like to use pie pans because it's just the perfect shallow dish with, you know, the ridged
1: sides. That's a good idea.
0: Yeah. Now we're going to use 3 egg whites. Have you ever separated?
1: I have. I think I do know how to do it. Three egg whites.
0: Do you want me to do one with you?
1: Let me try, and you can grade me.
0: And then, yeah, you can put the...
1: Egg white
0: will go in here. Mm-hmm. Yeah.
1: Well.
0: Egg yolk dredging station. So first, why don't you grab the flour, and we're going to add 3/4 cup to this pie pan. Mm-hmm. And I like to use pie pans because it's just the perfect shallow dish with, you know, the ridged...
1: That's a good idea.
0: Yeah. Now we're going to use 3 egg whites. Have you ever separated?
1: I have. I think I do know how to do it. Three egg whites.
0: Do you want me to do one with you?
1: Let me try, and you can grade me.
0: And then, yeah, you can put the...
1: Egg white
0: will go in here. Mm-hmm. Yeah.
1: Well.
0: Egg yolk.
1: There we go. Oh, shoot. Okay. Got any extra eggs?
0: It's not pretty,
1: but I can do it.
0: Yeah. That's perfect. But I'm going to give you a little tip. Instead of cracking the egg on a side, crack it on the countertop.
1: Oh, really?
0: It'll give you a more even shell. Sometimes when you crack it, there you go.
1: Oh.
0: When you crack it on the...
1: Oh, my gosh, that's so much better.
0: There you go.
1: Wow, game change.
0: Uh-huh. Okay, so now the panko, and we're going to use about a cup of
1: panko.
0: That's the panko. You can use breadcrumbs, too. I just like panko because
1: I feel like it gets
0: a little crispier. This is a Japanese breadcrumb.
1: Oh, okay.
0: Breadcrumbs tend to just be more fine.
1: 1 cup.
0: And I like the crisp that panko offers.
1: Okay, good to know. So I actually always wondered what the heck the difference was. Okay.
0: One cup of that. Just sprinkling it around.
1: Okay.
0: And then 1/3 cup of Parmesan.
1: Okay.
0: Right there. Mm-hmm. And then you can use that whisk to kind of... Perfect.
1: Okay.
0: And just kind of combine that. So now our dredging station is all set.
1: Okay.
0: Chicken. We have 5 chicken tenders here, which you can find at the store. Mm-hmm. If you don't find chicken tenders, you can always buy breasts and kind of just cut them into strips.
1: Okay. So now, what am I doing? Just lay it on here
0: because it's just going to be a vessel for us to season the chicken.
1: So I'm not, this isn't the pan I'm going to cook in.
0: No.
1: Okay. So I don't need to grease it or whatever. Okay.
0: Perfect.
1: So it could be a plate. Could be anything.
0: Yeah. And then season generously, the word of the day.
1: Both sides?
0: Both sides. So you can use those tongs to flip it over. Because this is really the only point other than like the Parmesan that we're seasoning.
1: Is that enough?
0: That's great. That looks great.
1: I'm getting
0: more liberal with my
1: salt. Good?
0: Awesome. Yep. And then turn it.
1: Okay.
0: Perfect.
1: I guess you could do pepper if your kids liked it, but it's always a little questionable.
0: Exactly.
1: What they do. Is that good?
0: That's great.
1: Okay.
0: That's perfect.
1: All right.
0: Okay. Now we are going to spray our sheet over there with some baking spray.
1: Okay.
0: Because then we're going to put it right on to our
1: Are we baking these?
0: Dish. Yes, we're going to bake them.
1: Oh, we're not frying?
0: We're not frying.
1: Oh, that's healthier, right?
0: No, yeah. Okay. So first we're going to coat in the flour. You can just do one at a time.
1: So just dropping it? How
0: just
1: much?
0: Make sure
1: just
0: it gets
1: a little
0: just
1: bit?
0: Coated on both sides.
1: Like that's good?
0: Yeah, that's great.
1: What about the sides?
0: And then to the egg whites.
1: And I'm just coating both sides too? Okay.
0: Mm-hmm. Perfect. You can kind of like let some of that drip off because sometimes it can get a little goopy. Perfect. Mm-hmm, mm-hmm. And then into the panko.
1: Okay.
0: Get that nice and coated.
1: Yeah, this is the good stuff,
0: yes.
1: right?
0: And you can

0: Yeah, perfect.
1: Okay. That's good?
0: Yeah.
1: Okay. And just set it there.
0: Set it down.
1: And okay. And then here we go.
0: Repeat.
1: Ooh, it's the last one.
0: There we go.
1: This lucky guy is going to get all this good stuff. Okay.
0: All right. Into the bottom oven.
1: All right. 425 convection oven. How long?
0: 450.
1: Like I said.

0: can smell the chicken. It's almost done. Yep. We're going to make a really quick special sauce. You can call it Savannah's special sauce. So this is a cup of mayonnaise.
1: Okay.
0: We're going to add a fourth cup of ketchup.
1: Okay. Any old ketchup?
0: Yep. And you can, like, you know, taste this if you like less ketchup, if you like more, if you don't want ketchup. It's just kind of a fun. It just looks like the sauces you get at, like, fast food restaurants.
1: This is a tablespoon
0: of mustard. You can use yellow. Dijon. I feel like the Dijon can be kind of spicy for kids, so
1: yeah.
0: I stick with yellow.
1: Kids like sauce. They like to dip.
0: Yes.
1: And just mix it
0: Dipping
1: up.
0: Is key. Yep.
1: With the whisk or this little spatula?
0: You can use that, whatever. Yeah. Until it kind of gets that, like, pinky special.
1: Oh my gosh, it is the stuff that's on your fast food burger. Savannah's Secret Sauce. Okay.
0: So why don't you spoon that into, there you go. And then, perfect.
1: That's good. Okay.
0: Perfect. All right, now, why don't you go check on the mac and cheese?
1: Okay.
0: Because it's probably done, but what I like to do sometimes at the very end is just broil
1: it. Done.
0: Okay. Well, let me see. Let's just broil it for, like, a couple minutes.
1: Okay.
0: Yeah, perfect. Okay. Because it'll just get nice and caramelized on the top. You just have to make sure you watch your broiler because every oven's different. It could be, like, 30 seconds or it could be 2 minutes.
1: What am I looking for?
0: Just to get that kind of brown caramelization. But while why don't you grab the chicken? Because I think that that's done. Here, Janita. Oh, you got it.
1: When you tell me to watch the oven, I am ready to do it. I'm ready to stare obsessively.
0: Stand
1: this
0: there.
1: Looks good.
0: Perfect.
1: I can't believe we made this.
0: You made this, Savannah. Correction.
1: It looks yummy.
0: Right, here, put it right here. Okay. And then you can just take the tongs and throw them on there. And then we'll check on our mac and cheese. It should be done.
1: Ooh, nice and crispy.
0: Perfect. And they look really good.
1: They actually do.
0: Okay, now we can grab the mac and cheese.
1: Okay. Ooh, yeah.
0: Does it look good?
1: Mm-hmm.
0: Okay.
1: Ooh, got that little golden top.
0: Perfect. Yeah, just gets it nice and... I love the crusty edges.
1: A little broil.
0: Okay. All right, you grab that.
1: I still haven't learned this technique.
0: I will grab... That was pretty good.
1: Okay.
0: I'll grab this. And we can eat.
1: Yum. Okay, we did this.
0: We did it.
1: Let's eat like toddlers.
0: Okay.
1: This actually looks very good to me.
0: I'm excited.
1: Okay. So be careful.
0: Can
1: That's hot.
0: Serve you up some.
1: Yes, please.
0: Look at how... Oh, you see?
1: It's good. And look at that.
0: It sounds all nice and crusty.
1: I'm going to see if I can taste the cauliflower.
0: Yep, that's the real test. Well, the real test will...
1: Will come.
0: Will come. Let's see.
1: Just a little... I'm just going to use my hands to take some chicken, put some Siri Savannah special sauce.
0: Yep. Now, this is all yours now. You get to take credit for that sauce.
1: Okay. Smells good. Bon appetit.
0: Cheers. Bon appetit.
1: Cheers. Okay. Here's the test.
0: All right.
1: I'm going for the cauliflower.
0: Me too.
1: First. I just want to see.
0: So hot.
1: Hot and delicious. It's really good.
0: It's so good. You can't tell.
1: You cannot tell.
0: Not one bit.
1: Mm-mm. I'm just going to get into this chicken. Should I dip it the way my kids would?
0: No, yeah.
1: Let's go classy.
0: Whatever.
1: You're right. You're right.
0: All right.
1: It's good.
0: So good. There is no
1: it
0: right.
1: It tastes good.
0: There's no right or wrong when it comes to kid food.
1: You are actually a delicious chef. So thank you for doing this silly kid food with me. But this is what I actually need to know.
0: Mm-hmm. It's not silly. We have... Picky eaters combined.
1: Yes.
0: And so this is what we have to do. I mean, we have to have fun, interesting meals for them.
1: It's good. And now I don't have to feel so guilty.
0: Mm-hmm.
1: Well, this is a triumph. There's only one thing to do now. You know what we have to do.
0: Put it to the test.
1: Put it to the test with the kids.
0: Right. An excuse to get together.
1: Exactly. Let's do it.
0: Good luck.
1: To you too. Over the years, I have been lucky enough to step into the Today Show kitchen and watch the best chefs from around the world teach us some incredible recipes. We had made that pesto, I almost got out of this one clean.
2: Turn it down.
1: Oh, my God. I have one job. None of which I've mastered because, well, I actually don't know the first thing about how to cook. But I'm putting those days behind me for good. Today, Darnell's Super Chef Ferguson is going to teach me his tricks for the most important meal of the day. Breakfast. We're making an American-style omelet with all the fixings, the crispiest candied bacon, and a classic pancakes that everyone in my family will love. I'm feeling pretty confident about this one, and I love breakfast, so let's get started. Darnell Ferguson, thank you for coming all this way. I really love breakfast. I even like breakfast for dinner. Do you ever do that?
2: See, that's what I was going to say. You know, we're going to do breakfast, brunch, and some Brenner.
1: Okay,
2: you
1: know? Exactly. I love Brenner.
2: Our plan for today is, one, Savannah will learn how to cook a flawless sunny side up egg. Two, we'll cook an American style omelet. Three, sprinkle brown sugar and grind pepper for candied bacon. Four, make the pancake batter. Five, use the griddle to make the pancakes. Six, plate and serve.
1: This is probably going to make you laugh. I don't really know how to fry an egg. I mean, okay. I've tried it before. I don't know. I don't know how to flip it over. Could we just learn that basic thing first?
2: Yeah. So since you don't know how to flip it over, let's start with sunny side up.
1: Okay.
2: Which is my favorite style of eggs.
1: All right.
2: Right? The least cooked egg is a sunny side up egg. Then you have over easy, you have over medium, and every egg keeps getting cooked more. We have our eggs right here.
1: Mm-hmm. Okay.
2: Little 101 for cracking eggs is never crack it on the corner.
1: Okay.
2: Do you crack it on the corner at home?
1: Yeah.
2: From here on out, you're not going to, okay?
1: Yeah.
2: So we're going to crack it on a flat surface.
1: Well, but then, see, that wasn't
2: perfect.
1: Very good.
2: See, that was easy.
1: Should I try it again?
2: Yeah, try another one.
1: Just let me try.
2: Okay.
1: This is the only way to learn,
2: I think.
1: You were
2: strong. So, yeah, there you go.
1: Okay, that was
2: perfect.
1: Better.
2: See? Round two is there now.
1: Practice makes perfect. Okay,
2: so
1: now.
2: So we're going to lightly just let that egg just fall right into the pan.
1: I see you just did yolk last. Was that on purpose?
2: Oh, no, I don't have a choice. The egg is in control this
1: year. Okay.
2: It's going to do what it wants to do. I'm just here as a bystander.
1: Okay, the egg is driving. I'd be worried. I'm already feeling a little stressed like it's going to burn.
2: No, it's not going to burn. It's very low temperatures.
1: Okay.
2: Very low. So you don't have to worry about that. And it shouldn't stick because it's non-stick pan. Yours looks like something that is not a true, like, egg, how perfect that looks.
1: I mean, it really does. It kind of looks fake.
2: Yeah, it does. Like, yours doesn't even look like a real egg. That's how good you are. You see, that's the confidence you need.
1: So now you're good for my confidence.
2: Okay, so we're going to get a little bit of butter.
1: Okay. Right? And then what?
2: And then once it melts down, we're going to take our spoon and we're going to just put the butter over the egg whites.
1: Okay,
2: that's going to help cook it.
1: That's cool.
2: So you're taking a hot liquid and you're putting it over your undercooked eggs.
1: But not on the yolk, just on the whites.
2: Just on the whites.
1: Okay.
2: There you go. I'll show you this perfect egg, which is almost done. Only has about another 30 seconds.
1: How do you know it's almost done?
2: It'll be firm.
1: Okay.
2: So now it's finished.
1: Okay.
2: Now our sunny side up egg, you've done this.
1: Mm-hmm.
2: Easy, just like a pro.
1: Okay.
2: Now we can put it on our plates.
1: Wow.
2: And grab your toast plate.
1: Okay.
2: Making eggs one of the easiest things, but I will tell you this. If you ever want to know how great a chef is, tell them to make you eggs.
1: Really? Why?
2: It takes time. It takes a lot of skill.
1: Mm-hmm.
2: And
1: how do you get it off the pan?
2: So it's just going to fall right on off.
1: Oh, you're just going to kind of like slide it.
2: Just slide it right on off. We have a little flaky sea salt.
1: Okay, yes. This looks incredible, by the way.
2: Well, you did it. See?
1: Well.
2: Look at this.
1: Okay.
2: And then we got a little black pepper if you like it.
1: How do you know, though? I guess I'm still obsessed with this, like the yolk. How do I know if it's like runny or thick enough?
2: The yolk is the easy part.
1: Okay.
2: You want it runny.
1: It's
2: the whites that you want cooked.
1: Okay.
2: So the whites are cooked, the yolk is runny, that's sunny side up.
1: Look and at us.
2: Toast.
1: Just two chefs making eggs. Cheers.
2: You want to try it out? This is what everybody wants.
1: Oh my gosh, so good. And of course, I like to mop it up with the toast.
2: Yes.
1: Mmm.
2: That's delicious.
1: So good. Darnell, I think we're ready to graduate to something even trickier.
2: So you ready to go into omelet making?
1: I am.
2: So let's have a good toast to those sunny side up eggs we made.
1: We always have a cocktail on this show.
2: I love it.
1: I think we're mimosing today. Let me see. Mm-hmm. Mm.
2: That's delicious.
1: Ease up on the orange juice.
2: Omelets are fun. There's not a lot of things you cook that are fun to cook, but omelets are fun to do.
1: Okay, I'm into this.
2: They're fast. They'll make you feel like you're in the NBA for a little bit because you can do it and you'll get your confidence up. The first thing you want to do is what we call mise en place. We have everything laid out first, and then we want to make sure our knife skills are perfect. So the first thing we're going to actually do is the ham.
1: I've learned a couple things about knives.
2: You're doing great.
1: Okay.
2: There you go. I worry about your hands being out like that.
1: I know. Actually, when I took piano lessons when I was six, Mr. Claretz made us do the piano like this. You know, you're supposed to have curved fingers.
2: That's
1: I need to remember that.
2: It's a great way. So just small pieces, consistent sizes.
1: Okay.
2: That way the omelet is pretty smooth.
1: Mm-hmm. Okay.
2: Here we go.
1: This looks so good. Okay. All right. Chopped enough. We got plenty of ham.
2: Yes.
1: Ham is my favorite, though. So good.
2: Ham, wait till you try the candy bacon.
1: Oh,
2: it's going to be your new favorite.
1: All right.
2: Kids are going to love it, by the way. Let's do our eggs.
1: Eggs.
2: Now.
1: Okay. I learned from a very wise chef. Never on the corner. Always here. Now
2: so
1: we whisk.
2: Whisk it.
1: Okay. I know this from scrambling.
2: Yes.
1: I usually do it with a fork. Does it matter?
2: No.
1: Okay.
2: Whisk is going to put more air into it. So, a little salt and pepper in here.
1: Okay. Oh, yes. Always salt and pepper. Okay.
2: There you go.
1: Like this much salt? Or is that too much?
2: No, that's great.
1: Like, what about
2: Remember, you can always add more later.
1: Okay, I know. I tend to undersalt, but now I've been told by so many of you chefs to put more salt that I might be oversalting. How's that? Good?
2: That looks great. Looks great. Okay. We'll whisk that together.
1: Mm-hmm. Mm-hmm. Do you ever put milk in it or no?
2: Scrambled eggs, I like to put the fat in there. I like to put the milk in there. And it stretches out your eggs so y'all have kids to cook for at home.
1: Yeah.
2: So I have 8 kids. 6 who stay at my house full time. So,
1: oh my gosh.
2: That's why I call my wife my junior chef, because she's always cooking for juniors.
1: Oh. So. That's amazing. Wow. Okay.
2: Before, we're going to put a little butter in here. We're going to let it foam up a little bit.
1: Mm-hmm. This is my big question about omelet making. When do you put the toppings in?
2: So there's no right answer to that. Okay. You put it in before, like we're going to do today, and let them cook a little bit.
1: Wait a minute. Mm-hmm. You put the vegetables in before the eggs?
2: Yes. That is one way of doing it.
1: Okay, wow. You're blowing my mind.
2: Now, let's go ahead and put whatever vegetables and meats you want to put inside.
1: Okay, so this would be when I put the spinach in.
2: Yes.
1: Which I don't usually like spinach, but I want to learn, so I'm putting
2: it in. Help soften it up a little bit.
1: Now, these are big old leaves. Should I have chopped those smaller?
2: No, they're going to cook down.
1: Mm-hmm. I'll put a couple peppers.
2: So we have this going. And remember, all these meats are cured meats, so they're already cooked enough.
1: Oh, okay.
2: So we're not worried about cooking the meats.
1: Got it. It's more like heating them up.
2: Exactly.
1: Okay.
2: Let's go ahead and pour our eggs in.
1: Okay. So this is enough.
2: That's enough.
1: I don't have to wait for these to be brown or anything?
2: Okay. No.
1: Okay.
2: There you go. Pour it right in there.
1: Okay. Ooh.
2: Fancy.
1: Okay.
2: All right. So now go ahead and scramble your egg a little bit.
1: Okay.
2: Because we want to get everything evenly incorporated.
1: Okay.
2: There you go.
1: Mm-hmm.
2: And then now we're going to let it set. Perfect. Okay,
1: get over there. I want it to look like yours does then.
2: So look, now I'm going under my egg a little bit, allowing the runniness to run off and go underneath it. Yep. So you don't have
1: any. I don't have any runniness.
2: So you have a little bit right there.
1: Should I just make a hole for it?
2: There you go. We'll help each other out.
1: Okay.
2: There you go. And then you don't have much.
1: Okay. Oh, but I want that. Oh, I see. So like any of this little extra bits.
2: Yep. Now it's cooking. Mm-hmm. So we'll leave it like this for 1 second.
1: So do you feel like a spatula like this is the good implement, like the easiest?
2: You need a rubber spatula.
1: A rubber spatula. Okay. Yep.
2: Would you rather just put our toppings right here and fold it over, or do you want to flip an omelet first?
1: I think I need to learn to flip.
2: Okay. We're going to assist the flip. It's called an assisted flip.
1: Assisted flip.
2: I have my spatula under a little.
1: Yes.
2: And I'm going to use that to help me flip my egg over.
1: Oh, the whole thing?
2: Oh, yeah.
1: Oh, my gosh. No way can I do this.
2: Your
1: no
2: left
1: way.
2: Hand is hard.
1: Yes,
2: left,
1: I'm a
2: left-handed people.
1: Everything's hard for us.
2: So go towards the top.
1: Wait, what? Oh, because I was gonna flip it that way, but you don't
2: think
1: that's
2: more comfortable. I'm not left-handed.
1: Okay,
2: so everything's different for people.
1: Okay, we're special us.
2: So go under a lot, and then you want to assist it with the flip over like that.
1: I'm scared.
2: It's like jumping in a pool.
1: I can't. Okay, one.
2: You have it.
1: I know it's gonna fail. Okay, one. I don't want to ruin it. See?
2: No, you're
1: good. But it didn't.
2: Now you go back and you just get the rest over.
1: Okay, but that wasn't good.
2: That was good.
1: Is it supposed to? No, I did it wrong.
2: No, you're perfect.
1: But is it? Look, it's folded now like a burrito.
2: You're going to fold it over again. It's okay.
1: Okay.
2: So now you'll
1: so
2: put your cheese
1: inside.
2: Just
1: leave it, just roll with it like that?
2: Yep.
1: Okay.
2: Now you'll put, I like Gruyere cheese.
1: Okay, me too. Which one's that?
2: That's that one, yes.
1: I like that too.
2: So put it on the furthest point of your omelet.
1: Oh, that's interesting. Why is that?
2: Because you're going to flip it over and you want all that heat to sit right on top of it.
1: I'm going to do, which, is this sausage?
2: That is sausage.
1: Sausage is my favorite. Ham is my favorite. I'm going for it.
2: There you go.
1: And all on the side too again.
2: Yep, all on that side.
1: Mm-hmm.
2: You did a good job flipping.
1: Thank you. I don't know. I want it, but was it supposed to be like half like this, or was it supposed to really be covering the whole pan?
2: This is at home cooking. You know, now if you were in the restaurant and we had to, see, this is what you're about to eat at home. So that is perfect for at home.
1: But I want to get an A, Darnell. I want to be
2: that's
1: like.
2: That's an A, A minus, but it's still an A.
1: Okay.
2: You know? So
1: okay.
2: Then I want to flip my egg
1: over
2: to the other
1: side.
2: Okay, we're
1: flipping again. Oh, like another folder, like this, like that?
2: Yep, just fold it over.
1: Mm-hmm.
2: Yep.
1: See, assisted with Darnell. Now it's getting kind of brown. Is that too brown?
2: No, you're fine.
1: I mean, look, this is a disaster.
2: That is good.
1: No, you know it isn't. And now these guys are falling out.
2: Well, technically, you're going to eat them anyway.
1: Okay.
2: So you got to keep your eyes on the prize.
1: But I don't think they're getting too warm.
2: There you go.
1: Come on, Darnell. You know this is a fail. You don't have to be nice about it. Can I just creep those guys in?
2: Yes.
1: Okay. All right.
2: And then we put it on our plates.
1: That's it?
2: Yeah, that's it.
1: I wouldn't flip it again. I feel like it needs another flip.
2: Flip yours one more time. See? There you go.
1: Yeah, okay. I like to flip a lot. This is the saddest omelet. You know it. We all know it. Let's compare. Oh. Wonder who did what. It doesn't look that bad.
2: No, it doesn't. That's what I'm saying. Like, you're being hard on yourself.
1: Okay.
2: This is just one part of breakfast. Oh. We still have to do the candied bacon and the powerful pancakes.
1: Oh, okay. So I'll go get these on...

0: everybody loves bacon.
1: No, everyone loves candied bacon.
0: I was going to say, usually if I make bacon, I just put it in the microwave. Can we still be friends?
1: We can be friends, because if you're cooking, that means I'm eating.
0: Okay. Yes. But candied bacon seems intimidating.
1: Yes. Super Chefs, our restaurants, are the home of the candied bacon.
0: Okay.
1: This is our specialty. You cannot even come in and ask for regular bacon. We don't offer it.
0: How do we do it?
1: So I'm going to open up the pack.
0: Okay.
1: I'll open it for you. You can get us one, I'll get us half a cup of brown sugar in that bowl for me.
0: All right. Like just pack it a little?
1: Yeah, pack it down. We're going to lay our bacon.
0: Okay.
1: Sideways. So if you're cooking bacon at home, the reason why the microwave isn't the best method is because it shrivels down the bacon.
0: Well, that's true.
1: Yep. Whereas if you cook it on the sheet tray or you cook it in the oven, it keeps the bacon the same length as the bacon.
0: Now, you have this, like, wire rack and foil. Is that necessary?
1: It's really necessary for candied bacon.
0: Okay, okay.
1: So we have the wire rack. That way the bacon doesn't cook in its own fat. So
0: how'd you get into cooking, Darnell?
1: I got into cooking by watching Emeril on TV. He was my inspiration. He was very unique. And if I wasn't going to be a chef, I was going to be a Navy SEAL. So he had a really good uniform on.
0: Uh-oh.
1: And I wanted to wear a uniform.
0: Now you have a chef's uniform.
1: Yep, now we have chef coats, which everyone has to wear. I'm going to get you a chef coat.
0: I don't know if I deserve it.
1: First thing we're going to do is we're going to freshly crack black pepper on top of it.
0: How much?
1: How much pepper do you like? A little bit.
0: I only like a little.
1: We're going to put a little bit on there. See, that's the thing about cooking. It's about the person, not the recipe. I'm going to go right down one piece first.
0: Oh, okay.
1: See, you're a rebel. You just went everywhere.
0: I know. It's like, well, I didn't know. Now I see I should have watched you first. Yours is more classy. But you're putting a lot on there.
1: Well, I want to taste something besides sweet. Because black pepper also has a little heat to it.
0: Yeah, okay.
1: And then we're going to sprinkle brown sugar on top of each piece.
0: So,
1: as attentive as you would like to.
0: Okay.
1: Here we go. So if you want to grab these two and take them to the oven, I can open the door for you.
0: Oh, we're doing oven. We're not frying. Yeah.
1: No. Always at home. Turn your oven on 400 degrees.
0: Yes.
1: Put your bacon on a rack and just put a timer.
0: Oh,
1: really? You don't have to worry about it anymore.
0: Okay.
1: It'll come out perfectly and it won't lose all of its size.
0: Oh.
1: We'll go ahead and put these in the oven on 400 for 25 minutes.
0: Okay, got it. Does it matter which rack?
1: No, because we're going to use both of them.
0: Okay.
1: Now, if we had the broiler on, then it matters which rack.
0: Okay.
1: But since we have it on bake, it won't matter.
0: All right.
1: See, you are almost there with candied bacon.
0: That wasn't that hard.
1: No.

0: pancake time.
1: Okay.
0: So I gave you a personal recipe of mine. So, you know, I worked on this for years to perfect it.
1: This is the Darnell Ferguson perfect pancake right
0: Yes,
1: here.
0: This okay. is it right here. So we're going to start with the batter first.
1: Bye-bye, Bisquick.
0: Yeah. Yes, bye-bye.
1: Okay.
0: So what we're going to do first is our wet mix. We're going to start with our version, well, my version of buttermilk.
1: Okay, 2 cups. Yeah. Now, why not just use old buttermilk? Like, why are we using our own?
0: Okay, so this is what happened. In the restaurants, mm-hmm. buttermilk is so expensive yeah. compared to regular milk mm-hmm. that I could not feasibly charge people what I had to for how much the buttermilk was costing me. So I figured out how to make the same exact thing happen.
1: So milk plus, this looks like a quarter cup of,
0: of the distilled vinegar. Yep.
1: Okay, and am I just stirring this up?
0: Nope, just let it sit.
1: Oh, okay.
0: Let it sit, the curdle a little bit. You see it's getting a little thicker
1: up top. Oh, I do see that.
0: See? Like buttermilk would get.
1: Interesting.
0: Yep. So we have that going on. Now let's go ahead and crack 3 eggs inside of here.
1: Okay.
0: There we go. There are your shells.
1: Okay, yeah, all right.
0: Thank you. You wanted to use the side of this at first, I can tell.
1: I did, but I fought the urge because you taught me and I don't want you to think I'm not listening. I am definitely
0: listening.
1: Thank you.
0: Yeah. Let's try this last egg one-handed. Yeah. So the key with one-handed eggs is you just want to separate it like this. That way when you crack it right in the middle, you're just pulling it apart.
1: Okay, now, I don't know how this is going to go.
0: It was a little nervous when I had to learn it my first time. There you go. Now you just pull it. There you go. Look. Ah! Look at
1: Oh, my gosh. Job. I did. I would high-five you, but I'm all yolky. Okay, now am I whisking these?
0: Yep, you're going to go ahead and whisk them together.
1: Am I trying to get air like I was for the other?
0: Nope,
1: the
0: just incorporating.
1: Okay.
0: There you go.
1: Perfect. So is that good?
0: Yep.
1: All right.
0: So let's go ahead and add our vanilla to our eggs.
1: Okay, let me see. It says... I'm obsessed with 1 teaspoon of vanilla. Okay.
0: 1 teaspoon of vanilla going right in there. This is our wet mix.
1: That's it.
0: So you can go ahead and pour this inside of here if you like.
1: Okay.
0: See that? That's what we want right
1: there. Wow, look at that. How interesting. It's all lumpy.
0: Yep, okay. Just like buttermilk.
1: Yeah, okay.
0: Yep, so it's mixed.
1: So this is where I could get kind of messy.
0: So we'll move that to the side now because you have it done and it's perfect.
1: Is it whisked enough?
0: Oh, it's going to be whisked up now. So now we have our dry mix. We have our flour here.
1: Yes.
0: We're going to add sugar. We are adding 3/4 cup
1: sugar. Okay. This says 1 teaspoon baking soda.
0: Then 2 baking powder.
1: Okay.
0: Yep. You need twice as much baking powder than you do baking soda when you're making this batter.
1: Okay, good to know.
0: There you go. So we got a little salt going in there too.
1: How much?
0: 1 teaspoon.
1: I hate it when they don't tell me how much, you know? I want to know.
0: Yeah.
1: It's always like, you chefs, it's always like, a sprinkle of this, a dash of that. Like, well, what about us mortals? We don't know what to do. Okay, now, do I stir it?
0: There you go.
1: Okay. Now I'm just kind of mixing it about.
0: Incorporating it in before we mix everything at one time.
1: Okay. Flour is so messy.
0: This is where you put the apron on in the restaurant.
1: Yes.
0: You put it on at home.
1: I really should. But I wanted to wear the sweater because we're going to make magic. Abracadabra.
0: A little bit in.
1: Mm-hmm. And start stirring.
0: Yep.
1: Now, is this one of those things where you don't want to like, oh, shoot, overmix?
0: This is that thing.
1: Okay.
0: That you don't want to overmix.
1: How's my whisking technique?
0: Like you whisk with your shoulders. Okay. You want to whisk with your wrist.
1: Like what? Like that?
0: Yep. So more like this.
1: Show me.
0: You see less. So when you're doing it, your whole arm is into it.
1: That's right.
0: Yeah. You just want to.
1: I'm whisking.
0: Yep.
1: Okay.
0: There you go.
1: It already looks
0: you
1: like
0: you see your
1: nice
0: air bubbles starting to form.
1: And air bubbles are okay, right?
0: Bubbles are what's going to make it rise.
1: Oh.
0: You know, it's going to be those little pockets of air that's going to form. So you're perfect right there. You don't have to mix. Look at you.
1: Clean whisk.
0: Clean whisk.
1: I was never worried.
0: So right. Now we're going to move over to this contraption here.
1: Okay.
0: This is our flat top griddle, which is also my favorite cooking utensil in the kitchen. So we have it turned on 300 degrees.
1: Okay.
0: Look how much fat is on there. That's all you need.
1: Okay, wow.
0: So we're going to get one ladle right there.
1: Mm-hmm. Does this look...
0: That looks great.
1: Okay.
0: We're right in the middle of that.
1: Woo-hoo.
0: There you go.
1: Okay. Do you want me to do yours? Another.
0: Yep, do one for me.
1: Mm-hmm. Now, big question would be, when do you put the toppings in? Like, when it's almost cooked? Do I do it now?
0: Always put the toppings in before you're going to flip it.
1: Okay.
0: Because what happens is, if you put them in now, imagine we put these big old chips inside of it now. It's going to weight down the batter from rising. We want it to rise, right?
1: Yeah. When do you flip the pancake?
0: So you'll see the bubble starting to form.
1: Mm-hmm.
0: You'll see the outside of it starting to... not break over.
1: Now, I shouldn't be, like, messing with it, right?
0: No, you shouldn't. You like to touch your food when you're cooking
1: it. I want to see what's happening. I got antsy.
0: The goal is when you flip it, you don't want to flip it and the batter runs everywhere.
1: Why is it already smelling so good?
0: Because I did the recipe.
1: So, a little Darnell magic.
0: About 2 minutes, 2.5 minutes on each side.
1: Okay.
0: We're ready to flip some pancakes.
1: Wait. All right, let's watch the flip. We already have. Okay.
0: See, I'm going under first. Mm-hmm. Make sure I got enough underneath there.
2: God, the pressure.
0: And then just a good flip.
2: Mine's bigger.
1: This is like, okay, come on.
0: Confidence. See, confidence.
1: Do it.
0: One, two, ready, go.
1: Yes!
0: Perfect. Look at that.
1: Yeah, and that's perfect.
0: And I see you want to smash it down.
1: I wanted to smash it down so bad, I could tell.
0: No, because you want it to rise.
1: Okay.
0: You know, allow the baking powder, baking soda, and the vinegar to do what they were created to do.
1: Wow, you really get me.
0: So let's toast to your pancake flipping, your omelet half flipping.
1: Half flipping. I'm working on that.
0: But you're doing a great job.
1: What about egg cracking?
0: Oh, the egg was 100%. One hand.
1: One-handed egg cracking.
0: So we're ready to go have the plate here. And then our next go around, we're going to just get creative.
1: Ooh. Yum.
0: Let's drop some more pancakes.
1: Now, do I need to respray?
0: Well, I'm going to wipe it down first because you can see the oil now has started to burn.
1: Yeah. I'm going to spray it up.
0: Yep.
1: I'm going to do yours too. Okay.
0: Perfect.
1: Now, see if I've learned this at all. How's that look to you? Enough?
0: That's great.
1: Okay. Now, wait 10 years while it cooks on your side.
0: It does take some time. I will give you that.
1: Now, because the previous Savannah that had not been personally trained by Darnell would have probably flipped it right then. Because I'm like, oh, bubbles. But now I know, kind of wait.
0: Even bubbles.
1: Patience, grasshopper.
0: So what kind of toppings are you going to, what kind of filling are you going to put in these? I'm going funfetti for sure.
1: Yeah, I think if my kids were here, they would definitely not pick the blueberries because it seems healthy and close to the earth. They'd go more for this.
0: Yeah, so you're going to do chocolate and
1: I think I'm going to do chocolate and funfetti. Is that crazy? Or chocolate and peanut butter.
0: Now that sounds like a chocolate Snickers peanut
1: butter
0: made in heaven.
1: Yeah, that does. Okay, you're right. Chocolate peanut butter.
0: So go ahead. Now it's time.
1: Pancake. Okay, so now I'm going to see how you just spread throughout or only in the middle?
0: Oh, all throughout.
1: My kids would die over that. That's so fun. Now, look, I want to flip it.
0: Now you're ready.
1: Am I? Because then this is going to be right against the hot stove. That's okay?
0: Oh, that's what we want.
1: Oh, okay.
0: Same time, okay.
1: Oh, God.
0: One.
1: Oh, boy. Oh, boy. Stressed out.
0: One, two, ready, go. Perfect.
1: Okay.
0: That's a perfect pancake.
1: Look, almost smushed it down. I'm never using the box batter again. Yes. That was done, right?
0: Yep.
1: Okay.
0: So I like to put them upside down so you can actually see which pancakes are which.
1: Yes.
0: Look at that.
1: Ding, ding. That looks so good. Okay. Bacon's almost done. Should we do a couple more, I guess?
0: Yes. Let's drop a couple more while we get the bacon out the oven.
1: Can you save this batter, by the way?
0: You can use that batter for the next 5 days.
1: No!
0: So make it one time, cook a little bit that day, and the next morning you wake up. That's how people cook pancakes every morning.
1: Oh, my gosh.
0: It is that time to get this bacon.
1: Okay.
0: There you go, so you don't burn yourself.
1: Yeah. Oh, you've heard about me. Ooh, it smells so good. Oh, my gosh, this looks incredible.
0: Shut up.
1: Yeah. Graceful as always. Okay. There you go. Man, that looks good.
0: Look at that bacon.
1: Oh, my gosh. Yum. This is perfect. It seriously looks so pro. Now I'm just trying
0: I'm extremely hungry.
1: I know, me too, me too.
0: So one thing you want to do is while the bacon's still hot, you want to move it off the tray.
1: Okay,
0: because
1: so
0: if you let the bacon sit, then it has that chance that it's hardening from the candy.
1: Hardening, okay, yeah. Okay, so move that,
0: Perfect gloss on top of the bacon.
1: I mean, it looks
0: perfect. Little specks of brown sugar. I imagine this is the one you make because it has less brown sugar on it. I'll take the
1: it's
0: little
1: It's true, but that's good to know.
0: I'm starving now.
1: Okay. All right, shall we? Want to grab the pancakes?
0: Yes.

0: Breakfast with the Breakfast King. Let's go.
1: Oh, and now the Breakfast Queen.
0: Well, trying. Maybe Princess.
1: Princess.
0: The Breakfast Apprentice. Okay. My omelet doesn't look too bad. I mean, it's a little wonky, but I'm sure it'll taste just fine. Pretty good, if I do say so myself. How's yours?
1: Whoever made this knew what they were doing.
0: I gotta eat the pancakes. I mean, come on.
1: That's good.
0: That is so delicious.
1: It's nice and light.
0: It's light, it's fluffy. Goodbye, boxed mix.
1: Yes.
0: Hello, Darnell.
1: A couple more ingredients about the grocery store, but it's worth it.
0: It's worth it. It doesn't take that much longer.
1: Now you have to try the bacon, too.
0: Okay. Oh, yeah, the bacon.
1: You forgot all about the bacon.
0: I know. I did, actually. That is delicious.
1: I'm glad you like it.
0: We love to have people over. I love to cook a big old breakfast. This is a good time to kind of show off and make it seem like you got skills.
1: Yep. And all it takes is a little sprinkles, some chocolate chips, and some peanut butter chips.
0: Oh, yeah.
1: It takes it to a whole nother level.
0: And the candied bacon.
1: That will be the star of your house if you have a party or brunch and you have that.
0: I mean, people will never leave.
1: Well, now you got to put in to-go boxes.
0: Yeah.
1: That way they know it's not for here forever.
0: Thank you so much for teaching me.
1: No, thanks for allowing me being easy, understanding, and not touching the food so much.
0: Well, I feel like you gave me some really good secrets, like some special just Darnell stuff, and I'm so honored. Thank you.
1: Oh, you're welcome. Things I've just been working on for about 10 to 12 years.
0: Yeah.
1: Right? Gave them to you in 10 to 12 minutes.
0: I know. It's like all this heart. I'm really excited to try it.
1: You did a great job.
0: Thank you. Cheers.
1: Yes.
0: That's right. Over the years, I've been lucky enough to step into the Today Show kitchen and watch the best chefs from around the world teach us some incredible recipes. And then we had made that pesto, which was, oh,
2: exactly.
0: Darn. That's like, you know, I almost got out of this one clean.
3: Turn it down.
0: Oh my God. I had one job. None of which I've mastered because, well, I actually don't know the first thing about how to cook. But I'm putting those days behind me for good. Today, Executive Chef Ayesha Nurjaya is here to help me test my culinary prowess and step it up a notch. We are going to make a Mediterranean-inspired mezze feast, including my favorite chicken shawarma with a tangy white sauce and homemade hummus, plus a few special favorites from her show-stopping restaurants, Shuka and Shuket. I'm a little nervous, a little intimidated, but mostly just so excited to try. So let's get started. Chef Ayesha, you know,
3: oh,
0: I am your super fan.
3: And I appreciate that.
0: And now you have heard that I don't know how to cook anything, right?
3: I've heard that, but I want to see it for myself.
0: Let's get started.
3: Okay, perfect. Well, let's cheers first.
0: Oh.
3: Have a drink here.
0: Oh, where's my... what is this?
3: This is a gazo. So this is like basically a fruit juice that's topped with a little bit of seltzer.
0: Mm.
3: And some herbs.
0: That is delicious.
3: So there's some blood orange in here, some caracara, a touch of grapefruit, and seltzer. If we're feeling like getting a little litty, we're going to put a little tequila.
0: I could see a little something extra in there, but we've got knives. I have to stay sober for
3: this. We're going to stay focused right now.
0: Okay.
3: Okay.
0: So let me look at the recipe.
3: Sure.
0: Because I'm a new cook, I get obsessed about the recipe.
3: Right. But I have a plan. Our plan for today is start the chicken shawarma, make and mix the white sauce, prepare the hummus, create a pantry salad, prepare the toppings for the chicken shawarma, and serve and eat. We're going to start with the marinade first.
0: Okay.
3: Okay? So right to your left, you have some lemon juice.
0: Yes.
3: We're going to put that right in here.
0: Okay.
3: And then we're going to use some garlic paste. Now, this garlic paste, I'm going to hand this to you.
0: Now, this is one... I'm already scared. Garlic paste. Well, first of all, I got to open it.
3: Okay. But I'm going to show you something. We're just going to put a little bit of olive oil in this spoon and kind of coat it with this.
0: Oh, you're like basically greasing your...
3: Exactly.
0: Wow, that is so smart.
3: Right,
0: so cooking show over. This is incredible. This is revolutionary.
3: Would be great if you added a little bit of that olive oil in there.
0: Mm-hmm. How much?
3: All of it. It's like baking, where they tell you like dry ingredients versus wet ingredients.
0: Yes,
3: you want to kind of put all the dry in first or the wet.
0: How much whisking?
3: No, that's fine. As long as it's combined. But right now we're going to add a little bit of our spice blend. You have 1 tablespoon of black pepper.
0: Mm-hmm.
3: This is cinnamon.
0: Okay.
3: So right now, that was paprika. This is cumin.
0: Cumin.
3: And this is my favorite.
0: Okay.
3: It's the color of my shirt.
0: It is. What is this?
3: This is turmeric.
0: I was going to guess that. Oh, I love it.
3: So this is really going to give that earthy flavor to the shawarma and also that beautiful color. So we're going to whisk that together.
0: Mm-hmm. I'm starting to recognize this marinade. Look how beautiful this is. I know.
3: All right, perfect. All right, so this looks beautiful.
0: Okay.
3: And now we're going to do the onion.
0: So okay, wait, one. I know how to do this.
3: Okay. What you want to do is, at this point, you can cut the little piece off at the end. Here.
0: Okay, okay.
3: Okay.
0: This is off.
3: Yes. And then you kind of want to follow the curvature of the onion with your knife. So we're not going to slice straight down. We're going to slice like this, a little bit on an angle, if you will. Yes, perfect.
0: Like that?
3: Yep. Perfect. Okay. There you go. Mm-hmm.
0: But now that's done.
3: Look how beautiful that is.
0: Okay.
3: So we're going to put that in there. Okay.
0: Mm-hmm.
3: And we're going to mix this together.
0: Okay. Mm-hmm.
3: Do you mind grabbing the chicken? So right now we're going to use chicken thighs. Okay. And I love chicken thighs because I find them to be super forgiving.
0: Yes.
3: Actually, you know what I'm going to do? I'm just going to dump the chicken right into our thing.
0: You're a wild woman.
3: Because we don't need all of this paper.
0: Okay.
3: It's like Christmas.
0: Okay. Exactly. Christmas.
3: Okay. So I'm going to cut this first so I can show you. You notice my hand is like this,
0: mm-hmm.
3: like doing a C. And then you're going up and down, slicing right through. Mm-hmm. How are you feeling?
0: Good. Is it like...
3: Okay. Beautiful.
0: Is it?
3: Yes. Okay.
0: It's hard to do that knuckle thing. I know you're supposed to.
3: You have to practice it.
0: Yours looks like it's easy to cut, and then when I do it, I'm like sawing like I'm Paul Bunyan in the forest. I just need to be more confident.
3: Yes, you have to be easy on yourself in the beginning.
0: Mm-hmm.
3: Okay, so you have one more there.
0: Okay, here we go.
3: Right.
0: Okay.
3: Now, your best... We have beautiful kitchen tools here, mm-hmm. but your best kitchen tool are going to be your hands.
0: Oh.
3: So you're going to get right in there.
0: Ooh, and I like it with the gloves because then I just don't feel
3: it.
0: All gross.
3: Right.
0: Mm,
3: hello. So you want to make sure that each crevice of those chicken thighs, remember the parts that we saw that were open, like where the bone was?
0: Yes.
3: That all that marinade gets in
0: there. Okay, so I really want to get in there.
3: Exactly.
0: Okay. These thighs have the life.
3: You're kidding.
0: Look
3: at this.
0: They're living
3: this
0: their best life.
3: Treatment. It looks beautiful. So we're going to have you put that in the refrigerator.
0: Okay, I'm going to cover it and put it in.
3: Yes, and I have one in there, if you don't mind grabbing it, that has been marinated already.
0: Okay.
3: And I'll make some room for you. Perfect.
0: 48 hours later,
3: 48
0: through the
3: hours
0: magic
3: later.
0: Of television. Da-da-da-da, da-da-da-da.
3: So let's uncover this.
0: So this is... what if you really didn't have 48 hours or you're a bad planner? Like,
3: I mean,
0: what's
3: you
0: the
3: could
0: bare
3: do,
0: minimum?
3: You could do it for 4 hours. You could.
0: Really?
3: But I can't guarantee you that really deep flavor.
0: Got it.
3: That's the only thing.
0: Fair enough.
3: So if you smell this, you can smell all that hard work that you did with the garlic.
0: Delish,
3: yes. And I'm going to hand you this sheet tray. So the key here is what we want to do is make sure that we put this on the sheet tray, but we give it enough space that the heat is hitting it, so we're not overcrowding it.
0: Okay.
3: Why don't I just help you out by kind of like doing a little bit of the dump method here.
0: Is that all right?
3: Yep.
0: Oh,
3: and then you are going to use your tongs
0: spread
3: them out, right?
0: But like, does each guy have to live in his own little world?
3: No, they just have to have a little space around them.
0: Mm-hmm, mm-hmm.
3: Good?
0: Yeah, I think
3: perfect.
0: So. Okay.
3: So we'll walk this over to the oven.
0: Now, does the rack position matter in this?
3: As long as it's they're not on the same shelf, you'll be okay.
0: Okay.
3: So I'll go here.
0: Okay.
3: Okay, so we're going to put that in there.
0: Chicken shawarma is in the oven. But it's not a good shawarma unless you have this beautiful white sauce.
3: You have to have the white sauce.
0: So what is it?
3: So have you ever eaten like out of a cart, a halal cart?
0: Yeah.
3: And you get like chicken over rice and the guy says white sauce, hot sauce, and you like double white sauce?
0: Yes.
3: This is really where this recipe was born.
0: Okay.
3: It is now like the ranch of the kitchen. they put it on shawarma, family meal. I've seen it go on pasta. I mean, they take it to a
0: French
3: place.
0: French fries?
3: I mean, that's the best.
0: Yes.
3: That's the best application, if you ask me.
0: Okay.
3: So we're going to take some of the technique that we learned in the first about the wet and the dry.
0: Yes.
3: And we're going to start this. So
0: to your
3: left,
0: okay.
3: You have some creme fraiche.
0: This is mayo. I recognize
3: that.
0: Okay,
3: we have mayo. A
0: couple mayonnaise.
3: And then in your next container, we're going to have the yogurt. I like to use Greek yogurt because I like the thickness of it.
0: Mm-hmm.
3: And it gives the sauce like a nice body.
0: Okay.
3: So you have lemon juice there.
0: Yeah.
3: To your
0: lemon
3: left.
0: Lemon juice. Okay.
3: And then the next thing you're going to do is going to grate that garlic clove on the microplane.
0: Have
3: you done that before?
0: I haven't. I have to say these things are scary.
3: The reason why you feel comfortable is probably because you don't want to nick your finger.
0: Because I have nicked my finger.
3: So what you would do is put on a glove.
0: Okay, so I'm the whole thing.
3: 3/4 of it. That's an extra large clove. I chose just so that you wouldn't feel.
0: It's so scary. Like, am I doing like this?
3: You are. Can I just show you something though?
0: Yeah.
3: You have to be in a place where you feel comfortable.
0: Mm-hmm.
3: So this, rest it on here.
0: Yeah.
3: This at a point. And then if you do this, you have a lot of space between you and the end. So you could kind of...
0: Oh, that's a better way to do it.
3: Just do it three or four times.
0: I gotta tell you, this gives me a little anxiety.
3: So tap it 3 or 4 times.
0: Oh.
3: And let's turn it around. Should be all good. And that is perfect.
0: 1 teaspoon sherry vinegar.
3: Okay. Now, if you don't have sherry vinegar, red wine vinegar will do.
0: One time when I was in high school, my mother said to me, Savannah... Did you and your girlfriends drink my sherry wine, cooking wine? And I was like, no. But then I thought to myself, would that work?
3: Perfect. Okay. And we're going to add the dry spices now.
0: Oh. Oh, there they are. Okay, see, I missed it. I'd have been like, and we're done. White sauce over.
3: Almost, no, almost. Okay. So we have black pepper, half a teaspoon. Okay. The next is our garlic powder. And here we have onion powder.
0: Mm-hmm. 1 teaspoon onion powder.
3: Onion powder and garlic powder are those two spices in your pantry that will always get you out of trouble.
0: Okay.
3: If you ever need like a quick marinade and you don't know, onion powder, garlic powder, salt, and olive oil do the trick.
0: It's like they cover all the sins. Like,
3: all the sins.
0: Okay, there we go. That's okay. Nice. Okay, good.
3: Okay, and then we have our salt.
0: No salt. How much salt?
3: One half teaspoon
0: salt.
3: Okay. How would you tell if this is good or not?
0: I learned something.
3: And what was it?
0: You must taste it.
3: And here, I present you with your magic tasting spoon box.
0: I just love this.
3: May I?
0: Yes, ma'am.
3: Okay. And I'm going to taste it too. And what we're tasting for is that all of these key players are in harmony together.
0: I mean, sprinkle my ashes with this. It is
3: so
0: good. Do you think it's good?
3: It's delicious.
0: I think it's perfect.
3: And now you can understand why my kitchen uses it on everything.
0: I wouldn't change one thing.
3: So let's put this in the bowl that we're going to serve it in, because it's one less step that we have to do later.
0: Oh, smart. Okay.
3: Maybe I'll get you another spoon. Oh, you got it?
0: I'll do it like this.
3: Okay. And the key when you do it like this is just keep pouring it right in the middle.
0: Oh, okay.
3: It'll make a little beautiful mound.
0: Mm-hmm. Is that good?
3: Yes, it's perfect. It looks delicious.
0: I get obsessive about Clean Plate Club here.
3: Okay. Okay. So we're going to put this in the refrigerator.
0: Has anyone ever licked the bowl?
3: Absolutely. I mean, this is also good with crudite.
0: Oh.
3: So if I was cooking, I would leave this dirty bowl right here.
0: Yeah.
3: It's not chicken. We're okay.
0: Yes.
3: We'll have a little snack. So let's get this in the refrigerator.
0: We gotta cover and refrigerate.
3: Perfect.
0: Aisha, ask and you
3: shall receive. As promised, we have a little bit of celery sticks here.
0: Let's just try it out.
3: We're just going to have a little snack. I mean, we deserve it after all this
0: cooking. Oh, my gosh, we do. Can I double dip on my side?
3: Yeah, of course.
0: I mean, it's so good.

0: for our next trick. Homemade hummus. Two words I never thought I'd utter. Why should I make it when I can go to the store?
1: You could always customize it to how you want it. If you love garlic, if you like smoked paprika, if you want to keep it super plain. So we're going to show you a plain hummus.
0: Okay.
1: And then we're going to doctor it up as you like. I heard through the grapevine that the machine we're going to use is something that you're not a big fan of.
0: Don't say the food processor.
1: I'm going to have to. It's like you're a home alone moment with the big furnace in the basement.
0: I have food processor fear.
1: We're going to show you exactly how unintimidating it is.
0: Okay.
1: So let's grab the food processor.
0: First of all, it weighs 600 pounds.
1: It does. First of all, this machine is built for safety. So we're going to open the blades here. Okay. And then we have all of these accoutrements, if you will.
0: Now, see, I'm going to get cut.
1: You always want to kind of assertively take it out and hold it by its edges because this is very, very sharp.
0: Yeah.
1: This is the grater. This is what you would want to do if you were trying to make coleslaw. And this is the blade. So this slices things in discs.
0: Okay.
1: So if you had zucchini, cabbage would be good in here,
0: too. What about potatoes? I hate slicing potatoes.
1: Potatoes would be perfect.
0: Okay,
1: so that's this. And then it comes with this nice microphone. You can sing karaoke while you're making it. But that's really for the attachments, and we're not going to use that right now. Okay? And this is the blade.
0: How do we choose this one?
1: Because this is the one that's going to puree.
0: Oh.
1: So here we have chickpeas.
0: Yes.
1: So we're going to throw them in here. One, two.
0: Okay. 4 cups cooked chicken, 1/2 cup tahini paste.
1: So you're going to take that,
0: it's not that
1: your small, with your small little spatula. Because you want to get every single little morsel of that out.
0: Maybe it is a little pasty.
1: It could work with this.
0: It's viscous. Yeah. Okay. That's
1: okay, so your tahini is in.
0: Mm-hmm.
1: And then we have our lemon juice.
0: 1/4 cup lemon juice.
1: Right. Okay, olive oil.
0: 1/2 cup olive oil.
1: Okay, you can put that in there. Perfect. And then you have salt.
0: Kosher salt. Now, this is one of those... How much? You guys, you chefs, you never want to say.
1: Well, this is a good technique for you to learn. So that's nice, but this is what you really are going to look for. You want to make
0: it rain. How do I know that?
1: Because listen, you're going to have to learn how to cook by taste and touch.
0: Okay.
1: Okay? So I know that when I grab that's 28 grams.
0: Okay.
1: Because I've been cooking for a long time.
0: Wow.
1: So if a recipe calls for 1 tablespoon of salt.
0: Yes.
1: Can you open your hand?
0: Mm-hmm.
1: So you know
0: that's a lot.
1: Right, but you know what that feels like.
0: Yeah.
1: So half of that is what you would have used in that recipe, but I already put it in for you.
0: Okay. Just
1: so this way you know. This is way you know what it feels like.
0: Okay.
1: All right, put that on your board.
0: Put it on my board.
1: It's okay. And then we got to do a little bit over the left shoulder because, you know, we can't have anything.
0: Is that like a good luck thing?
1: When we walk out of here today.
0: Okay.
1: Okay, perfect. So we're going to put the lid on.
0: Okay.
1: You ready?
0: Yeah. Oh, boy. Stand clear.
1: So what are we going
0: to do? Do I need to cover this? Is it going to come exploding out?
1: Hit this button. Is it pulse?
0: That says off.
1: Okay, good. Do it again.
0: Where should I put this?
1: Yeah, put your hand up there. Keep going.
0: How come I don't just on it?
1: So you can on it, but what I like to do is kind of pulse it so that it gets all the ingredients together. So now you can put the on button.
0: Okay.
1: And just let it rip for a little while. All right. Just have a sip of your gazoz.
0: This is fun. Sure beats chopping all this stuff.
1: Absolutely. Okay. And we're going to stop this. And this is really quintessential when you're using this machine because the blade is on the bottom, right? And it's only going in one direction. What we like to do when we use this is take the top off and we like to go around, which I'm going to do this time and you'll do the next, and take what's the ingredients that are on the bottom and kind of flip them on their top because we want to make sure that when we're making this hummus that everything has the same consistency, okay?
0: So go pulse again.
1: No, you're going to put it on.
0: Oh.
1: And at this point, we're going to stream in some of that water.
0: All at once or?
1: Just a little bit at a time. This is... 1 cup of water. I actually think that we might use 3/4 of a cup. Now, this part is not a definite in a recipe. It depends how much you've dried your chickpeas and how much liquid is in there.
0: Okay.
1: So if you dump the whole cup of water in there, it could be too liquidy.
0: Okay.
1: We want something that's going to hold its peak. Look good?
0: Yeah.
1: You see that?
0: It's getting smoother, which I like.
1: Now you can see, if you step on my side, you see how this is really moving slowly?
0: Yeah.
1: That's why you have to stop.
0: All right, it's time to stop and
1: you're
0: gonna
1: open
0: have
1: it.
0: An intervention.
1: Right? Mm-hmm. Perfect. Here you are.
0: Okay, so now I'm just like kind of going around the sides. Let's get everybody in there.
1: Okay, so let's taste it.
0: Tasty.
1: That's on point.
0: Honey, that is delicious hummus.
1: Perfect. So we're going to unclick it.
0: Mm-hmm.
1: Lift that up.
0: How long can I keep this in my refrigerator?
1: 3 to 4 days.
0: Okay.
1: And the same thing, you're going to spoon it directly in the middle.
0: Mm-hmm. I mean, this looks delish.
1: And at Shuka and Shuket, we do the swoosh. And in the swoosh, we usually fill it with lots of nice things.
0: So I do the spice first?
1: Yep, let's do the
0: all
1: spice
0: over
1: first.
0: Or just in my little...
1: Whatever you like.
0: Well, I think it looks kind of fancy when it's like... Is that good or is
1: it
0: too
1: beautiful.
0: Heavy?
1: Beautiful. No, keep going. Okay. And you're going to fill that pool and all the little divots here.
0: Oh, I love it. This looks like professional.
1: I mean, you're killing it.
0: Come on.
1: I'm coming over when you're making this.
0: Seriously.
1: How beautiful
0: is that? Oh,
1: my gosh, that
0: is gorge.
1: All right. So we have some pita chips here. We could have had some crudite. Mm-hmm. I mean, listen, this is another one of those things. Why don't you take your little celery stick?
0: Mm-hmm. Oh, yeah.
1: You do a little dip.
0: Exactly.
1: And we'll make you like the little chef tasting.
0: Oh, yes. Oh, I love that.
1: And then we'll put
0: that
1: a little
0: much,
1: bit.
0: Huh? Oh, my
1: yeah,
0: gosh.
1: Yeah, why not?
0: Look at this.
1: If we're going to do it.
0: I mean, come to mama. Okay. Oh, there we go.
1: What do you think?
0: I mean, it's so good.
1: Awesome.
0: So good.

0: So you want them cut side down because now they're not going to roll away from you.
1: Oh, right, okay.
0: Right? And we're going to add these straight away to here. Okay, we're going to add some pine nuts. Okay. Do you like pine nuts?
1: I do.
0: I love pine nuts. I like pine nuts because they actually have really good fat content.
1: Mm-hmm.
0: And they add like this luxurious feel when you bite into them.
1: Okay.
0: And then last but not least would be our feta.
1: Okay. Okay.
0: Perfect.
1: Yeah.
0: So we have everything in the bowl here.
1: Yes.
0: And now let's talk dressing.
1: Okay.
0: My favorite go-to dressing is lemon juice, olive oil, honey, and salt.
1: Okay. Can I ask your tossing technique?
0: Sure.
1: This is what I would do.
0: I go from the bottom up. It's okay. The same thing like when you were marinating the chicken.
1: Mm-hmm.
0: From the bottom up.
1: Okay. Let me
0: and
1: try
0: I
1: it.
0: Personally mm-hmm. don't like a lot of dressing.
1: Yeah.
0: So I would just like do a once around.
1: That's what I just kind of figure people can add more if they
0: right.
1: so desire. How's that?
0: Perfect. Good? Perfect.
1: Okay.
0: That's good.
1: And then just.
0: And then same thing, bottom
1: mm-hmm.
0: up.
1: Yum.
0: Maybe I'll put a little more feta because those nice little chunks are
1: mm-hmm.
0: now nestled
1: Yum.
0: At the bottom.
1: This looks delicious.
0: Yes.
1: Oh.
0: So if you just want to put that to the side, we have a few finishing touches before we eat.
1: Okay. I thought we were done. What's this guy coming here for?
0: Since you did such an amazing job and we've conquered your fears, we're going to bring him out again so that you could show him who's boss.
1: The food processor?
0: You know it. You
1: and
0: know
1: this
0: it.
1: Guy?
0: Yes.
1: Oh.
0: But before we do that, I'm going to show you how to break this down.
1: Okay.
0: Okay? So this is red cabbage.
1: Yeah.
0: So we're going to cut a little bit of the bottom off. Like that.
1: Mm-hmm.
0: And then you just want to remove the outer leaves.
1: Yes. See what I mean?
0: You got it. There
1: All
0: you
1: right.
0: go.
1: I guess that's got to be a little more aggressive.
0: You could use a little force.
1: Yeah.
0: We're going to cut this in half. You're going to take the knife. You're going to put it in as much as you can.
1: Mm-hmm.
0: Right? In the beginning. Got it? Okay.
1: Yeah.
0: Good.
1: See, now I'm like
0: okay.
1: stuck.
0: Hold
1: and
0: on.
1: This guy's sticking
0: All right.
1: out. Okay.
0: So keep your hand flat.
1: Okay.
0: Okay. All right.
1: Yep.
0: So put
1: yep.
0: your hand flat.
1: Mm-hmm.
0: And now push all the way down.
1: Well,
0: it might take 3 or 4 saws, but just keep your hand flat. Go ahead. You almost got it.
1: Where's the chainsaw? Can I
0: okay,
1: saw
0: on,
1: it on the other side?
0: Yeah, let me help you for a second. Because what happened is that your knife is now in here, not the blade.
1: Oh.
0: So we're going to take that out. Okay. And then when you get to this point, you're going to take your knife.
1: No.
0: You're going to go straight down on this side.
1: Yeah.
0: Flip it and straight down
1: yeah,
0: on the other
1: side. Yeah, that's what I would want to do.
0: Okay.
1: I'd want to be like, shoot, shoot, like this. You know the other thing that's... Oh, ouch. Darn it.
0: What happened?
1: I've never gotten through a segment without... No, it was just a little tap.
0: Okay.
1: Just a little
0: so wait, hold
1: tap.
0: On. But let's do it together so you don't have a tapping problem again. Ooh, okay. Great. Hold on. Put it down.
1: Starting to see...
0: We're going
1: to
0: go down here, okay? And then you got to be assertive and go down here.
1: Okay. Now
0: Practice.
1: What are we doing?
0: Just cut it in half again so that I know that
1: okay.
0: you can do it.
1: God.
0: Okay, good. See, you did it.
1: Who'd think this would be the hardest part?
0: Okay. So let's get the machine. You don't need all of that because we're going
1: to
0: buzz it 1, 2, 3.
1: Okay.
0: Okay. You want to get the
1: Where's
0: bottom?
1: My friend? Okay. There
0: you
1: go.
0: Mm. There's
1: Jeez.
0: Your friend.
1: Okay.
0: Now, this part is a little more complicated than the other one.
1: Oh, now
0: I'm
1: going to
0: show you
1: blades.
0: How to use these guys.
1: All right.
0: Okay? One is that you should always know that they're super sharp. Okay? So you only want to touch the edges. This part, you want to hold down.
1: Mm-hmm.
0: You see how that little piece goes down?
1: Yes.
0: And you are going to turn it just like this was, on an angle, and then slide it in. So on an angle and slide
1: Can
0: it
1: I
0: in.
1: Can I try it?
0: Of course.
1: I don't
0: Easier.
1: Know.
0: No? Okay.
1: There. Okay.
0: Yeah,
1: all right.
0: That's it.
1: Boy, I never knew that.
0: Okay. So it's locked in here, right?
1: Yes.
0: You heard it snap.
1: Oh!
0: We're going to put that in here.
1: I would have put it the other way.
0: Okay, I just spun it because you need the bottom to like, that's probably, you're going to turn this on.
1: Mm-hmm. Oh, already?
0: Okay. Yep. Okay, so now it's spinning. So now you're going to take the cabbage.
1: My heart is racing.
0: And you're going to put pieces of it in. Okay, and then you're going to put that in there. There you go.
1: Oh!
0: Look at this. There you are.
1: This is fun. Get in here.
0: There you go.
1: Get in here.
0: Yeah, good. So we're going to shut the machine now.
1: Mm-hmm.
0: Go ahead. Okay, and we're gonna wait for the blade to completely stop spinning,
1: yeah.
0: right? And we're gonna open this,
1: mm-hmm.
0: and you see that in the inside?
1: Mm-hmm. I mean, that looks incredible.
0: Right?
1: Okay, now I get it.
0: So
1: I get it.
0: We're
1: the
0: gonna
1: food
0: take,
1: processor.
0: If you would, please,
1: mm-hmm.
0: take this out.
1: Mm-hmm.
0: Okay. Is that okay?
1: What's this for anyway?
0: For the shawarma. We need a fresh crunch.
1: Okay.
0: On top, okay?
1: Yes, we do.
0: Okay, so we have that in here.
1: Mm-hmm.
0: You're gonna take the top out.
1: Mm-hmm.
0: Okay.
1: All right, let's go.
0: All right. So this is going to give you more of like a slice of
1: okay.
0: cabbage.
1: Oh.
0: I like this way better, personally, because
1: mm-hmm.
0: I like a lot of texture.
1: Mm-hmm.
0: As you can see in this bowl, it's kind of like confetti.
1: I like that, actually.
0: Perfect. We'll do one more little piece.
1: Mm-hmm.
0: And then I think we'll be ready
1: what
0: to go.
1: What did we do in the olden days before food processors?
0: Oh, actually, you have some tongs there.
1: Mm-hmm.
0: I'm gonna,
1: just put a little
0: Yeah,
1: on
0: just
1: each.
0: Put a little bit of yours on that half.
1: Mm-hmm. Come over to my way, the minced cabbage way. Look, it isn't that friendly?
0: Perfect.
1: Okay.
0: We have one more thing, the star of the show, the chicken shawarma.
1: Oh, my gosh. Hello.
0: Oh, my God.

0: here.
1: Okay.
2: Wow.
0: Oh,
2: look at this.
0: Man.
2: Smells delicious.
0: Come to mama.
2: Take that one. And I'll take this one.
0: No, we never looked at it. Should I have been checking it? How do I know it's done?
2: It's pretty foolproof, the recipe, when it comes to cooking. If you want, if you touch this better, personally, because I like a lot of texture, as you can see in this bowl, it's kind of like confetti.
0: I like that, actually.
2: Perfect. We'll do one more little piece, and then I think we'll be ready
0: to go.
2: What
0: did we do in the olden days before food processors?
2: Oh, actually, you have some tongs there.
0: I'm gonna, just put a little
2: on just
0: each.
2: Put a little bit of yours on that half.
0: Come over to my way, the minced cabbage way. Look, it isn't that friendly?
2: Perfect.
0: Okay. Yum.
2: We have one more thing, the star of the show, the chicken shawarma.
0: Oh, my gosh. Hello.
2: Oh, my God. Okay. Wow, look at this.
0: Man.
2: Smells delicious.
0: Come to mama.
2: Take that one, and I'll take this one.
0: No, we never looked at it. Should I have been checking it? How do I know it's done?
2: It's pretty foolproof, the recipe, when it comes to cooking. If you want, if you touch this piece right here, see how it gives you like almost zero resistance? That means that it's cooked. And same way you've been doing it.
0: Just going to load
2: it up. Right in the middle. Yeah. Wow, that looks good. All right, perfect. So let's get this. And can you grab the salad?
0: Yes, ma'am.

0: I can't believe we did this. I mean, I can believe you did this.
1: You,
0: I can't believe I did this.
1: You nailed it. You have to stop telling people that you know how to cook. Look at this spread.
0: How do you eat your chicken shawarma? How do you prepare
1: it? Okay, I'm going to show you.
0: I want to see.
1: So I can't help make a sandwich because how could I not? So I'm going to give you my half, okay? And then what I like to do is kind of mix some of these condiments. So here we have harissa and zug. Mm. And here's the white sauce we made. Okay. So, of course, we have to put some white sauce on here.
0: Come to me for those white sauce.
1: Okay. I'm just going to spread it out.
0: What's zug? I didn't know what that is.
1: Here you go. And then you want to spread some of that in there. Mm-hmm. This is cilantro, serrano, chilies, and cardamom.
0: I want to get some of these onions and stuff in there, right?
1: Yum. And then I love to eat with fresh herbs. Mm-hmm. I'm going to give you some. Are you okay with minced cilantro?
0: Do I just shove it in there?
1: Just shove it in there.
0: Okay.
1: And then, of course, we have to bring over our cabbage. Mm-hmm. Let me turn this around so you could have your
0: I'll just do mine.
1: And I'll have mine, yeah.
0: We'll just kind of sprinkle
1: it in
0: there.
1: It's the rip and dip, you know?
0: I mean, it's beautiful.
1: You know how to do that. And then I'm going to take this. Come, do you like spice?
0: Yeah.
1: Okay. So we're going to do a little baby drizzle. How about that? There.
0: Yum.
1: And then we'll have to do just a little. Just a little on your first bite, you know what I mean?
0: Thank you. Yes, I want a little more.
1: Okay, perfect.
0: Okay.
1: Should we cheers?
0: Cheers. Thank you so
1: much. To an amazing job. Thank you.
0: I love it.
1: All right, let's see.
0: Mm. It's so good. It's so good.
1: So good.
0: Mm. Delicious. I'm going in for more.
1: Mm.
0: You ever put hummus in it?
1: Of course. And that's the beauty of the sandwich. Like, as you're eating, you kind of just, like, put a little bit more of something else on top.
0: I know. Don't mind me if I just lick my fingers here.
1: It's supposed to be messy.
0: Dragon squirrel. Mm-hmm. I love it.
1: Mmm.
0: For me, this is kind of fancy and fun food, but this is a classic family meal.
1: Absolutely. The reason why I love, like, the Middle Eastern, Mediterranean style of eating is because it's all of these little small plates. And you could really rip and dip and match. And no two flavors on this table don't go well together.
0: There's something for everyone.
1: Absolutely.
0: Even my kids.
1: Even the kids.
0: Delicious. Thank you so much. Mom said don't talk with your mouth full.
1: Sometimes you can't help it.
0: Mm-mm. I truly am. Thank you for showing me this.
1: My pleasure. It was an honor to be cooking with you, and I'll do it anytime. You mastered all of the food processor, your knife skills. I think you're going to nail it. Well, cheers.
0: Cheers.
1: Thank you.
0: Thank you. Over the years, I've been lucky enough to step into the Today Show kitchen and watch the best chefs from around the world teach us some incredible recipes. We had made that pesto, which was, I almost got out of this one clean.
1: Turn it down.
0: Oh my gosh, I have one job. None of which I've mastered because, well, I actually don't know the first thing about how to cook. But I'm hoping to put that all behind me. Today, cookbook author and Southern comfort food extraordinaire, hostess with the mostest, Elizabeth Highschool, is here to teach me the basics of how to cook. She's going to be my guide as I attempt to make steak two ways. First, marinated skirt steak with roasted pepper and onions, and then a steakhouse-style filet mignon with roasted Brussels sprouts. I've been waiting a long time to use that cast iron pan. Frankly, I've been avoiding it, but no more. So let's get started. Again.
2: I know, I'm so excited.
0: You are my Obi-Wan Luke Skywalker.
2: This is it, honey. I promise we're going to make it happen. And, I mean, honestly, who does not love a perfectly cooked steak?
0: I love a steak.
2: Everybody does. And I swear, it's so much easier than you could ever imagine. Okay? This is our plan. Marinate the skirt steak, cut and prep the vegetables, grill the skirt steak, sear, baste, and finish the filet mignon. Let the meat rest. Cut and serve. All right, so here is our marinated skirt steak. Go ahead and get this out.
0: Do I just go to the butcher and say, I want skirt steak?
2: Exactly.
0: They won't laugh at me.
2: No, let's unfold him.
0: Why do we call it skirt steak?
2: It's just that cut of meat. It goes actually under the abdomen. That's exactly where it goes.
0: It fits you, the waist.
2: Okay. Yes, if you have a piece of meat that is as big as your waist, you're going to want to cut it.
0: Yes. Okay.
2: So we're going to cut this into four pieces so that we can manage it in our skillet.
0: Now, is this one of those against the grain things?
2: Not right now. After we cook it, yes, absolutely. Okay. But right now, I just need you to cut this into
0: four
2: pieces.
0: Okay, I got it.
2: Yep, yeah. Nice, long, good. Look at you. Oh, look, we get some skills. We're just going to measure out all of our ingredients for our marinade and put them right in the bag. Cheers. I I mean, seriously, it's Wednesday.
0: Only on days that end with Y. Those are the only days I drink. Okay, let's go. 1/4 cup packed light brown sugar. This I know how to do because of baking.
2: Now, and remember this. Yes, open this up. This is kind of interesting. So we put a little piece of bread in here.
0: Why? Well,
2: because it's going to keep the brown sugar from getting hard.
0: This is very soft brown
2: sugar. I'm telling you, that's because of the bread. Roll it in there. Let's do our soy.
0: 2 tablespoons soy sauce. 1 tablespoon.
2: 1 tablespoon of balsamic. Very good.
0: 1 can chipotle in adobo sauce.
2: First, it's tomatoes, onion, garlic is making the sauce. It's earthy, it's smoky, and it's going to add another depth of flavor to this marinade. So let's chop this up.
0: Okay.
2: We want to chop it
0: up. Are we chopping up all the
2: No, that would set us all on fire. And so we want it to be, you're good.
0: Okay.
2: Yep. Uh-huh. Mm-hmm. And then once you kind of get through, then you can always go back over it.
0: Yeah, like I would just, my instinct would be to kind of like do this thing.
2: Very nice. Yes, look, that, see, did you just see that? Instinct. You're getting it.
0: Okay.
2: So because it's a little bit of a tougher piece of meat, that's why we're going to marinate this. Now listen, you can do this for 8 hours. We would love 24 hours.
0: You mean marinating?
2: Exactly. So, I mean, if you ran home and, you know, even if you only had an hour, you know, that's going to be good. First, we want to pull all of this air out of this. I'm sorry. That's one of my favorite parts. I don't know why.
0: I love you. Skirtsteak, I love you.
2: And so then what we'll do is massage it.
0: Do you feel like this is
2: fully coated? I think you've done an absolutely beautiful job with that. And then, yes, that is going to go into the fridge to marinate. And so we'll just put it back here.
0: All right.
2: So now we finished our marinade, and we're going to start our roasted vegetables.
0: Okay.
2: And I have got something that is going to change your life when it comes to this.
0: Tell me.
2: So this is, it has all the vegetables that you might want to roast, and then the different times. And you don't have to have a recipe. This is going to be so freeing for you, honestly. So we're going to start with our Brussels sprouts. I'm going to show you, and then you're going to finish. Mm-hmm. So we're going to cut the end off of it, and then we're going to cut it in half, and it's going to go into our bowl.
0: Okay. What about frozen?
2: Brussels sprouts?
0: Yeah.
2: Well, what happens
0: That's how we did in the 70s in my mom's kitchen.
2: And that is why we didn't like them.
0: Oh, I hated them.
2: They were disgusting.
0: When I was a little kid, to put one bite of a Brussels sprout in my mouth
2: was
0: close
2: hell on
0: to
2: earth.
0: Torture as you could
2: hell
0: imagine.
2: On earth. If you roast them, though, it's a whole new world. And then here we are again. You've got those done. Those are beautiful.
0: Set them over here.
2: And that's what we're going to pair with that filet mignon. Okay. And now we're going to move on to our peppers. And so what I like to do is cut it in half. Go ahead and cut it straight
0: just
2: in half. Uh-huh. Being very careful to see where you're... Beautiful. And then I just pull this right out. And then we're going to make nice long slices. You want to keep it even. That's one of the main secrets about roasting vegetables is that they all need to cook and get finished at the same time.
0: What about these white bits? Like, so I used to cut those out.
2: And sometimes. You can. I want to show you something. So if you will hold your knife here, it's going to give you a lot more security, and I think you're going to be more comfortable with it.
0: I like your grip. The grip is better.
2: It's so much better because you have more control. And when you have more control of your knife, you're more comfortable. All right, so now we're going to get to our onions.
0: Oh, onions. How are we doing it, though? Dice?
2: Now, we're going to do just like a rainbow, so just a half moon. So we're going to cut it in half.
0: Okay.
2: Both ends off, and then keep going. So what we're going to do, we're going to roast all of our vegetables on separate pans because, again...
0: Well, that sounds like a pain.
2: Well, it is, but it's really going to make that much of a difference. When you're only using a few ingredients and salt and pepper, the technique is so important in making this successful.
0: Okay. I would have thrown
2: them
0: all
2: in the same
0: pan.
2: I know you would have.
0: Who cares?
2: And some of them would have burned, and some of them would have been raw, and then you would have been frustrated and said, I don't know how to roast vegetables.
0: Yeah.
2: Okay, so it's technique.
0: Yeah.
2: You're getting very good with your knife, and I'm proud of you.
0: Well, thank you. I'm working on it. But I do have to be reminded about where to hold it, to grip it. It's like a bat when you choke up on the bat.
2: Or your tennis racket. You know
0: I do.
2: If you held your tennis racket with your finger hanging out like that, you wouldn't be worth a damn. Okay.
0: I'm still not worth a damn. Just FYI, but point taken.
2: So now I want you to generously olive oil these. There we go.
0: Okay.
2: Beautifully coated. Good. And that's going to help to ensure that this is going to caramelize. We want it to get that beautiful brown color.
0: Now I can't stop.
2: See, I know, it's kind of fun, isn't it? Now we're going to salt it generously. We're going to pepper it generously.
0: Now, do I need to, like, sprinkle, then toss, or just
2: sprinkle,
0: throw it all in there?
2: Sprinkle.
0: Too much?
2: That's
0: a lot.
2: That's going to be done. Okay, that's all you need, and then we'll toss it. It kind of helps if you want to you know, go ahead and go in the circle so you're not just dumping it in the middle. Okay. That will kind of help it just a little bit.
3: I would say less pepper than salt, no?
2: And that's the great news. It's yours.
3: Okay.
2: So do whatever you want. This recipe is not the boss of you.
3: Yeah.
2: You are the boss of it, okay?
3: Right. Take that recipe. I'm not going to take it anymore from you.
2: Now, and also at home, listen, if you don't want to pull out three different sheet pans.
3: I don't own three different sheet pans.
2: Well, that's the deal. Okay, I get that. You can always separate it.
3: Okay.
2: So you could do Brussels sprouts here, onions here. So let's throw the onions on one.
3: Okay.
2: Uh-huh.
3: Okay, it does not just share. Okay. Yes. It says don't crowd the pan.
2: Correct. We do not want to crowd it.
3: These Brussels want to keep their social distance.
2: Let's flip these little guys over. Oh. Because the more surface area that's on the bottom of this pan, the more beautiful they're going to be. All right, and now we have one more. Spread that out.
3: And why are we doing three pans again?
2: Because they're all going to cook at different times.
3: Oh, okay.
2: Okay, and if we, otherwise, the Brussels sprouts are going to be raw, these are going to be overdone, and the onions are going to be burnt, and we cannot have that.
3: No.
2: And so now we'll go in the oven with these. Why don't we put peppers and onions on top, and then we will do our sprouts on the bottom.
3: Okay, well, that was easy enough.
2: There we go. Now, so what we'll do is we're going to let that cook for a little bit.
3: Okay.
2: And then what we want to do is we'll want to rotate the pan.
3: Like just move them around.
2: Exactly.
3: But do I have to flip them? I could get obsessed about flipping each other.
2: You could, but you don't need to.
3: Okay.
2: Very nice. That's good.
3: Okay. All right.

0: right, so now our vegetables are roasting in the oven. You just gave them a nice toss, so we're going to leave those alone for a minute, and we are going to get ready to cook that beautiful skirt steak.
1: Okay.
0: All right, so we'll go ahead and grab that.
1: 24 hours it's been marinating.
0: So now what we're going to do is pull it out. We're going to put it on this paper towel. What will happen when we get ready to cook this? Our pan is going to be as hot as the hinges of hell. Do you understand me?
1: Okay.
0: And if this marinade is still on here.
1: Like that was drippy.
0: No, you're good. Okay. We're going to pat it. I mean, we're about to get serious with this.
1: Okay.
0: Because it will end up just steaming it and almost boiling it.
1: Oh.
0: And that's not what we want. We want that beautiful caramelized crust. So we are really going to get all the moisture out of it.
1: Okay.
0: So we are going to press on this.
1: We're soaking it up.
0: Now, let's come over here. I want you to...
1: Okay, just a question. Is this pan hot?
0: Hot as the hinges of hell, honey. It is hot. Do not touch it. Brush it with the canola oil.
1: Okay.
0: And that will help it not stick. When we did that marinade, you have to remember that we added a little bit of sugar. We've also got balsamic that has sugar in it. It's going to smoke a little bit, okay?
1: Smoking now.
0: Because it's hot. So let's turn our vent on, which is that little button right over there, and that's going to pull the smoke up.
1: Okay. That vent's over there. How's that going to help?
0: It will.
1: Okay.
0: All right, let's put that down.
1: Doesn't matter which side?
0: No. Just put it down.
1: Very good.
0: But this little bit of smoke, it's going to be so worth it. I promise. Let me get the grandma timer. Grandma timer.
1: Grandma alert.
0: And so literally, it's just going to take 3 minutes on both sides.
1: Okay. Why do we use a cast iron pan? Why couldn't I just use a skillet?
0: Oh, honey, because cast iron holds the heat. It cooks so evenly. It really is just the absolute best way when you're getting ready to cook a steak.
1: Now, is it hot?
0: It's hot as the hinges of hell.
1: Just kidding. Oh, my gosh. It's
0: You're
1: sticky.
0: Okay.
1: It's broken.
0: No,
1: I
0: it's
1: burned
0: not.
1: It.
0: No, the reason that it's sticky is we had a little bit of sugar in the marinade. But look at that. It's beautiful.
1: Okay. I got to tell you, I would have said that's burnt.
0: No, it's caramelized. That is absolutely gorgeous.
1: Oh, my God. I need the jaws of life
0: Calm
1: to get
0: down.
1: This
0: deep
1: thing
0: breath,
1: up.
0: Deep breath. You're good. There you are.
1: Oh, boy. Oh,
0: look
1: boy.
0: Look at those beautiful marks. You're killing
1: it. I mean, it looks
0: it.
1: Pretty. It smells good. But see, this is where I would have felt like I did it wrong.
0: Absolutely not. Okay. That's what you want. That's that wonderful, crisp, caramelized.
1: Oh, let's get on there.
0: That's the heaven.
1: I mean, come on.
0: You got it. You got it. There you go.
1: The stubborn one. Okay, 3 minutes at grandma.
0: Beautiful.
1: 3 minutes on the other
0: beautiful,
1: side?
0: Beautiful, beautiful. Yes. I think we're right there. We're about there.
1: Just pull it off.
0: Good.
1: Look
0: excellent,
1: at that.
0: Excellent.
1: It doesn't matter what side.
0: Look at how beautiful that is.
1: I must say it is.
0: Let's put it over there and let it rest.
1: Okay. Rest for 10 minutes.
0: Be careful, that pan's hot.
1: I know.
0: The pan is hot.
1: Wait, I'm sorry. Is the pan hot?

0: All right, let's get these veggies out of the oven before I burn them.
1: Ooh, oh, they look good.
0: I think they do.
2: And now we've got our onions and then our peppers.
0: Should those have been browner or does that look good to you?
2: I think that's nice. Okay. I think that's really good. We're going to use these for fajitas after we slice that skirt steak up. And then the Brussels sprouts, we'll have
0: this
2: that with our
0: fajitas.
2: Beautiful filet
0: this
2: mignon.
0: This is a fajita seed.
2: You are absolutely right. All right, so now we have our vegetables out and we're ready to go with the filet mignon.
3: Okay.
2: We have two beautiful filets.
1: They're so cute.
2: Aren't they lovely? There's two beautiful. One for me,
0: you.
2: One for you.
0: One for me, exactly.
2: So salt and pepper generously. If you don't season it well now, you literally have missed the boat.
0: Sure. You said generous.
2: Generously. Uh-huh.
0: Sides?
2: Absolutely. If you're going to eat the sides, you want it to be seasoned, right?
0: Okay.
2: Just there. Good. Very nice. Let's do that on both fillets, and then we'll do the same thing with the pepper.
0: Do you know if I served filet mignon to my husband?
2: Oh, he'd lose his mind.
0: I was going to say he'd have a heart attack, not because of the red meat, but because I had actually
2: I'm telling you.
0: Cooked something. No. He'll just be like, where's
2: and
0: Savannah
2: And I love how you just did that. That was a pro thing.
0: Ooh, dang
2: that
0: it.
2: Was pro.
0: You know what? I don't like things to go to waste.
2: And there you are.
0: Okay, how do you think? Good?
2: It's perfect.
0: Okay.
2: Absolutely
0: great,
2: perfect.
0: Great.
2: I want you to go ahead and at least smash your garlic, and let's go ahead and pull our rosemary off. Use the side of this. Hold on. Let's
0: like
2: do
0: this?
2: One clove at a time.
0: Oh.
2: And let's turn the knife away from us, okay?
0: Okay.
2: Good.
0: And then, but I'm gonna smash
2: and then
0: it.
2: You're going to use
0: Should
2: your hand.
0: Should I cut these tips off before or no?
2: Oh, no. It ain't going to do a damn. It ain't going to do anything.
0: Okay.
2: Perfect. Good.
0: Now, is that smashed enough?
2: Well, I mean, I would have put a little
0: more effort
2: into
0: it. I mean, that doesn't seem that more smashed.
2: Let's do it. Come on. Okay, good. Good, good, good. Very
0: That's
2: nice.
0: That's good, but
2: That's
0: they're still
2: it.
0: Big old.
2: Well, if you
0: want to
2: cut it up, you can.
0: Well, I do.
2: It's not necessary.
0: It says smash. I want to be smashed.
2: Okay, smash it. Smash it, smash
0: and
2: it.
0: And not just
2: smash
0: with the margaritas.
2: And not just with the margaritas. And
0: That's
2: then
0: smashed enough, you're saying.
2: You're beautiful.
0: Okay.
2: It's just a quick, easy, you know, it's just a throw in, just a little flavor.
0: Okay.
2: And then we have our rosemary.
0: At least from one sprig, is this the pull off deal?
2: Ah.
0: You
2: is
0: taught me
2: it?
0: That before.
2: Is it? I think it is.
0: Okay.
2: So we'll start at the top, and then you're going to pull back. Good. And now you can do it. And doesn't that make it so much easier?
0: Mm-hmm, mm-hmm.
2: And so, and then just pick off the little ones on the end.
0: Mm-hmm. Okay. I enjoy brushing oil.
2: Okay. Now, before we go, we're already starting to smoke. Let's get that vent on, okay?
0: Oh,
2: let's turn the vent on.
0: Hey. Okay. Whew. So should we go for it?
2: We're ready. Let's do it.
0: Okay.
2: All right. So here we are. Oh, and hear that. So that's nice. That sizzle was ready.
0: How long does it do?
2: I think it's probably going to take about, 2 to 3 minutes. We just want to get that beautiful caramelization. We want to lock in all of those juices.
0: This is about, like, the crust, basically.
2: Very much so.
0: Should I be doing something with this butter to get ready for this whole scene?
2: Well, I mean, you could go ahead and cut it.
0: You think that's pretty tough?
2: No, that's not.
0: Like there.
2: Right there.
0: That's right.
2: And a little more isn't going to hurt this.
0: Correct.
2: And just know, Savannah, that smoke is normal.
0: All right.
2: All right? Oh, that's nice. That's very, very good.
0: Isn't that?
2: And now we want to go side, side, side.
0: Okay, so that's how it should look.
2: I love it. I love it.
0: All right, so now this seems like a tricky little thing here.
2: Why?
0: Is
2: You've
0: it three
2: got it.
0: Okay, is it 3 minutes on each side?
2: Do you want to go ahead and do
0: oh,
2: the
0: yes,
2: other one,
0: is.
2: Too?
0: Yeah.
2: Beautiful. Are you just not concerned about my steak, Savannah? As long as yours is
0: what
2: perfect.
0: Does that mean? Okay, yeah.
2: Does so each, let's do a flip.
0: Does each side, like, oh, geez. Oh, boy.
2: You
0: oh
2: can
0: boy.
2: Do it. Let it
0: kinda
2: go.
0: All right. And then your guy goes over.
2: I swear it is just like Mr. Miyagi and the Karate Kid. I'm so proud.
0: It really is.
2: I'm so proud
0: Look
2: of
0: at
2: you.
0: Elizabeth
2: But
0: Savannah.
2: I mean, that was beautiful the way you just flipped
0: oh,
2: that.
0: Thank you.
2: You're getting this.
0: There's nothing like low expectations, Elizabeth. This is fun.
2: All right. And let's get that side right there.
0: Getting this the bottom right.
2: We're still doing sides and
0: yeah,
2: then we're
0: sides,
2: gonna
0: get, sides.
2: Okay.
0: And I still have this too.
2: One more little side there. Very
0: this
2: nice.
0: This one doesn't have another side. Interestingly.
2: Okay. So then we have the bottom.
0: Like some people. But wait, now should we do the other? This is still a rare side.
2: And
0: should
2: so
0: I do
2: now
0: that?
2: We'll put that one down.
0: Get
2: and
0: on
2: while
0: there.
2: That one's working, then we're gonna do our little pan sauce.
0: Okay.
2: So we'll add our butter.
0: And I'm just throwing it in there.
2: Yeah. Throw that in.
0: Fun.
2: And then you can kind of hold the pan with the towel, okay? Be very careful. And now let's add our garlic and our rosemary.
0: Now look how it looks like it's burning. I'm
2: it's
0: sorry.
2: Not. It's just,
0: okay.
2: It's not.
0: Just throw this all in?
2: Throw it in.
0: Just sprinkle it around.
2: Very good. And then we have this spoon, and we're going to just baste it. Be real careful of that.
0: So what's basting?
2: That pan.
0: Just spooning it on?
2: Uh-huh. Just fill up a nice big spoon and pour it over. Oh, look at you.
0: Talk to me.
2: Okay, that's it. Keep going.
0: Is it already like the leaves and the bits are there?
2: Uh-huh.
0: Now, is it bad that I just moved it?
2: It's perfectly fine.
0: Okay.
2: Look at that. I mean, that looks like, that's it.
0: Come to mind.
2: That is a tell. That's it.
0: I need
2: that's
0: it right now, just like that.
2: That's what you're looking for.
0: Keep basting?
2: Uh-huh. And now we're getting ready. One more baste. Mm-hmm. When we put our thermometer in, you want to be really careful that we go right into the middle of this steak, okay? If you go all the way to the bottom, it's going to give us a false read. It'll be too hot.
0: Oh.
2: So just stick it in. Let's go all the way to the middle. Right now, we're at 74 degrees on this thermometer.
0: I want to go, like, in the middle.
2: Uh-huh. Are you in the middle?
0: I feel like I am.
2: Okay, good. So this is going to be a team effort. Look at how it's coming up.
0: Mm-hmm.
2: I'm going to hold this. You're going to put one hand here and one pan there.
0: Yeah.
2: And then we're going to take it to the oven.
0: Oh, but we didn't check the other one. Do you want me to take this out?
2: No. It's fine. They're same size. They're going to cook just about the same.
0: Do you want me to take this out now?
2: No, it's going to go into the oven with the thermometer. It's an oven read.
0: It can go into the oven?
2: Well, this is going to stay out. That's going to stay in.
0: Wow.
2: And we're going to do this together. Now the oven's hot. Go on in. So if you were at home by yourself.
0: Yeah.
2: Yay! You would wait and you would put your thermometer in now. And then you would shut it. And look at here. Look at there.
0: Wow!
2: Isn't that fun? And then we could even turn on an oven light if we want to look at it in here. So we want to get up to about, 127.
0: Okay.
2: Because once it comes out, the temperature is going to raise a few more degrees.
0: Okay.
2: 130 is going to be a perfect medium rare.
0: Okay.
2: So we'll just sit here and let this
0: come up. You do 127 figuring it's going to continue to cook when it's out on the...
2: Correct.
0: How long in the oven is it?
2: That's why, I mean, it's like, 4 minutes?
0: Yeah.
2: 3 minutes?
0: So it's quicky. Okay.
2: It is quick. And that is the thing that's a little unnerving because... Mm. No, it's not hard, it's just fast.
0: You just got to be ready to
2: roll. Those sides and ready to roll. I mean, seriously, would your husband not die? And you can do this at home.
0: You'd be dead. I'd have to step over his dead body. He died in shock, and I'm like, excuse me. Well, I made
2: Hold
0: two
2: on,
0: steaks,
2: we
0: but
2: had
0: now
2: steak.
0: You died in shock. So I'll have to eat both steaks myself. Or 1 degree.
2: Okay, there we go. Go, go, go, go, go.
0: Okay, now where do I put it, though?
2: All right, we're going to put it back on our induction. Okay?
0: Oh, jeez. It's
2: okay.
0: I would be like, it's dead.
2: Be careful. Wait, here. Let's focus. Focus. Holy deep crap. Breath. And we're going to focus.
0: Oh, jeez. This is terrifying.
2: Ah!
0: Shoot. That one's on you.
2: Okay.
0: Where do I put it?
2: Right there.
0: It looks incredible.
2: Please, would you just look at that. It's absolutely beautiful.
0: Remember that time you burned me with the thermometer?
2: No, I don't.
0: It's a hot pan.
2: I don't remember that.
0: So where do I put these? I should take them off
2: the
0: hot pan.
2: Yes, take it off the hot pan.
0: These look delicious.
2: And then let me grab our sprouts.
0: Yeah.
2: And we'll scrape them on. And then this one is going to be done. We'll grab our vegetables.
0: Okay. Is it okay that they've just been sitting on those? They haven't, like, continued to burn or anything?
2: No, not at all. Not at all. Just kind of add those to this.
0: Teamwork makes the dream work.
2: That's it. So now let's grab our beautiful skirt steak.
0: Mm.
2: It's been resting.
0: Yeah.
2: So now all of those juices have reabsorbed into the fibers. Let's move this here. We can still use those
0: Should
2: tongs.
0: I serve it? Or
2: no,
0: should
2: we're
0: going to
2: cut it. We're going to thinly slice it. And this, without a doubt, is probably one of the most important things. We are going to cut this across the grain. So do you see these long fibers that are going this way?
0: Yeah, I guess.
2: All right. So if we were to cut it with those.
0: Yeah, I would have followed
2: then,
0: the line.
2: I mean, if we did this, it is going to be so tough in your mouth, you're not going to be able to chew it.
0: Wow.
2: So then we will cut this way. And you want to kind of do it on the bast. So just a little bit of a... angle. Okay?
0: Okay.
2: All right, now I know you can do this.
0: There is no, okay, nice, Yoda. Very nice. There is no try, there is only do.
2: But look,
0: Yoda.
2: And there you are.
0: I do.
2: I mean,
0: figure that out. Like,
2: this is just wonderful.
0: But isn't it funny that like someone figured out at some point
2: that we need to go across the grain? And now you know what they're talking
0: so this
2: about.
0: This is this, and now I'll go like this.
2: Perfect.
0: Right?
2: Across the grain. And that is going to make sure that every single bite is so tender and so delicious and so flavorful.
0: Mm-hmm.
2: You're not even going to believe it.
0: It's taking all of my self-control not to just start eating this.
2: Always remember, though, Savannah, that since you're the chef, you get to have the chef special.
0: What's that?
2: You know, which is just like one little piece, like before it goes. Well, you gotta make sure it's amazing,
0: taste
2: you know?
0: Test? Okay, let me finish this, then I'm gonna do
2: it. Oh, I'm sorry, I'm making you do all the work, and I'm just sitting over here enjoying myself.
0: Oh, I love it.
2: Oh,
0: is it really good?
2: Mm-hmm. It's absolutely delicious.
0: I hate these last little bits. That's where it's like the risk of blood is high. Okay, I'm going to take a little chef's special.
2: But because we did that marinade, the caramelization, you know, it's got that little bit of crunch, that beautiful depth of flavor, that little bit of sweetness. Mm. So let's add it to our tray here.
0: Tongs? What?
2: Yeah, let's do tongs. Tongs are going to be perfect.
0: Best steak I ever made. Only steak I ever made. But
2: is it really? Mm-hmm. You should be very, very proud of yourself.
0: Is this it? Is it dinner served?
2: This is it, honey. I mean, we can go ahead and take this over to the table.
0: Okay, yay.
2: And I'll...

0: Yes.
1: I can't believe it.
0: Yeah, it doesn't get any better. Oh my Absolutely gosh. Does not get any better.
1: It looks incredible.
2: And a margarita. But so see, you could serve this with the flour tortillas and the pico de gallo and cheese, or you could do that with the mashed potatoes and maybe some roasted carrots. Whatever your kids love, now you know how to roast every vegetable that there is.
1: This is the first time I've made a steak and the first time I've roasted a vegetable.
2: Cheers!
1: Not my first margarita. No. Do this.
2: We're good at this.
1: Mm-hmm. This is so fun. Okay, so what do we do?
2: Let's do a little bit of this.
1: Come to mama.
2: And then here we are with those and beautiful roasted vegetables that you did.
1: I love it.
2: You know, it's that moment right before you cut into your steak that you kind of take that breath wondering, you know, was it was it cooked properly?
1: Well, that's what
2: Is it just like I like? Look at it.
1: It's so tender. Oh, my gosh. This is my Christmas card.
2: That's it. That should be absolutely.
1: I mean, this looks incredible.
2: That doesn't get any better.
1: Let's taste it. Delicious. I gotta say.
2: I am sorry. You killed it.
1: So
2: absolutely
1: good.
2: Killed it.
1: It's so tender. Let me try these Brussels.
2: And I love.
1: Not mom's frozen.
2: The aromatic of just that little bit of garlic and rosemary that we threw in at the last minute was beautiful.
1: It is really delicious. Okay, now I gotta try skirt steak. Tender, not chewy, because we cut it across the grain.
2: And that's the key.
1: I might have added a little more salt.
2: And that's fine.
1: Lesson learned.
2: So now you know. We've opened up so many possibilities to you because you saw two ways to make a steak, one with a marinade, one without, and then we know exactly how to roast vegetables. So you've got everything from roasting an onion and peppers, if you wanted to make fajitas, all the way to beautiful Brussels sprouts or butternut squash. I mean, it's unbelievable what you can do now.
1: I know. It's like, so could you, are you saying that like other cuts of steak I could prepare in the same way?
2: Absolutely. So it doesn't matter whether it's a ribeye, or if you are doing a filet like we did today, it's the same method. It just depends on the cut of the meat. You're either gonna marinate it and have to be very careful with the way you cook it, or you're gonna go sear it on all sides and go in the oven to finish.
1: Just,
2: so you've done it.
1: Now I can make anything.
2: You really can. Because any sort of protein and vegetable.
1: I just have one final question.
2: What is that?
1: Is the pan hot?
2: Honey, that pan is hotter than the hinges of hell.
1: How about this drink? It's cold as ice.
2: Cheers.
1: Cheers. Thank you. Over the years, I have been lucky enough to step into the Today Show kitchen and watch the best chefs from around the world teach us some incredible recipes. And we had made that pesto, which was, oh,
2: exactly.
1: Darn. Again, I almost got out of this one clean.
3: Turn it down.
1: Oh, my gosh. I had one job. None of which I've mastered because, well, I actually don't know the first thing about how to cook. And unfortunately for today's culinary coach and my dear friend Siri Daly, she's experienced my kitchen chaos up close a few too many times.
4: The biggest step is slicing it.
1: Oh boy. Come on. Oh my gosh. Well, I'm ready to put that behind me. Now, Siri's going to teach me some kid-friendly favorites, including mac and cheese and chicken tenders with a few special ingredients. Plus, I'm going to learn, finally, how to make a perfect grilled cheese. The real test will be to see if our kids love what we make, and they are a tough crowd. But I'm excited to give it a try, so let's get started. Hi, Siri.
5: Well, hello. Thank you for having me.
1: We meet again in the kitchen.
5: I know.
1: Although usually you're doing the cooking and I'm doing the staring.
5: Not today.
1: Or the drinking.
5: Friend, not today.
1: Well, you know that my kids don't have the healthiest of eating habits. I really do want to learn some basic things so I could feed them a decent dinner, maybe sneak in some vegetables.
5: We can do that. Our plan for today is, first, Savannah will learn how to make a perfect grilled cheese. Then we'll cook the noodles for the mac and cheese, make the cheese sauce, bread and bake the chicken tenders, prepare a special sauce, and serve.
1: Every Saturday, Charlie wants a grilled cheese for lunch, and I try to do it, but I end up, I put it on the griddle, I put butter, then I end up, the cheese isn't melt, but the outside is burnt,
5: right.
1: I end up putting it in the microwave, it's a disaster.
5: Okay, so here we go, we're going to start with our bread.
1: Okay.
5: I'm going to use some classic whole wheat, but we have sourdough here, Italian, I've even done it with English muffins, which is kind of fun.
1: I love that.
5: And cinnamon raisin bread, because I know Charlie has a hankering for that. You choose what you would like, I'm going to go, like I said, with just the regular kind of whole wheat.
1: I'm going to try whole wheat too.
5: we have salted butter here, just one side of the bread.
1: Okay, okay? We'll see. I do both sides.
5: This is the side that's going to go on the griddle, and that will get it all nice and gooey and buttery and golden brown. You just basically want to kind of smother it and make sure you get it all the way up to the edges so that not a single piece of bread is without.
1: But now if I did want to do your mayonnaise trick, I would do butter and then mayonnaise.
5: Yeah, and then maybe just do like a little less butter, a little less mayonnaise so you're not, you know, smothering it. But I have found it does tend to enhance the flavor a little bit, but there's nothing wrong with salted butter.
1: You always keep your butter out on the kitchen counter, which shocked me. I thought you had to keep it in the fridge.
5: I keep salted butter out. Salted butter tends to last longer on the counter. My grandma did that. My mom did that.
1: And then it's nice and soft.
5: Exactly.
1: You're not like, you know. Okay, I did mine.
5: Okay.
1: I beat you. Did I do enough?
5: Okay, now we're going to use about 2 ounces of cheese, which is roughly like 4 slices.
1: And this is a pretty thin slice. Like some of my white American cheese is thick.
5: Right. So if it's thicker, then maybe 2 slices.
1: Okay.
5: But, I'm going to try 4 here. And again, okay, now we're
1: going
5: to turn this over because we want to do it. That's the side that's going to go on the griddle, right?
1: Okay.
5: So
1: already screwed up.
5: It's all right. This is pretty like forgiving
1: recipe.
5: Is
1: it okay that it's like hanging over the edges? I get kind of obsessy about that.
5: You want to get them just kind of right up to the edges, but it's okay if it hangs off a little because honestly, that's the best part. I don't know if your kids make you cut off the crust, but my kids do. And then like pro mom tip, you just eat it.
1: Exactly.
5: So that's your lunch.
1: Yeah, and that's your lunch. Enjoy.
5: Yeah.
1: Okay.
5: Okay, so now we're going to put it on the griddle carefully because it's hot.
1: Wait, what did we put on this? Nothing?
5: No, because...
1: No oil, no cooking spray?
5: The butter is basically your cooking spray.
1: Okay.
5: Okay? Now we're going to not touch it for about 2.5 minutes. You kind of want to go slow and low, and then I'm going to show you a little trick after that. Oh, by the way, we have some...
1: Oh, what is this?
5: Some spiked lemonade, if you would like to cheers.
1: Now we're getting closer to our reality.
5: Yeah, exactly.
1: Mmm.
5: We'll have regular lemonade for the children.
1: Yes, exactly. Okay, so this is going on.
5: Yes, we don't want to move it because that will disrupt the cooking process, and we're really trying to get the bread nice and golden brown.
1: That's funny, because what I'd be doing is pressing this down. Press.
5: Another thing, make sure you use a plastic spatula because anything metal will scrape your griddle or even your nonstick pan. That's key.
1: Okay.
5: Then, let me show you our little trick. Okay, you have one over here. This is called a burger dome. Okay, so after we flip this, we're going to cover it with our burger dome for another about 2 minutes.
1: Okay.
5: And that's going to ensure that the cheese melts and gets nice and ooey gooey and the bread still crisps.
1: Could I put just like a glass lid of a half or a pot?
5: Not glass. I would use, again, like a metal bowl or a pot. You could use a pot.
1: Okay.
5: Whatever you use, if it doesn't have a handle like this, use pot holders to remove it.
1: Why is everyone warning me all the time about the pans are hot? Well, you know, I know.
5: Listen, I have burn marks from all my times in the kitchen, so you're not alone.
1: Okay.
5: I know. Right, we're going to flip them now.
1: See, I find that
5: you
1: hard.
5: You need to use your fingers.
1: Oh, is that
5: to make
1: okay?
5: Sure, yeah,
1: that's ooh, that looks good.
5: Look how pretty. Oh,
1: wow.
5: Perfect.
1: But now the cheese is not melted.
5: Press it down a little bit, so that's why now we grab our burger domes.
1: Mm-hmm. Right away goes the burger dome. I'm going to get one of these.
5: That's it.
1: I wonder where I've been going wrong.
5: Maybe you're trying to do it too fast. I feel like a lot of people just want to crank up the heat.
1: Yeah.
5: And that will just burn your bread and your cheese won't melt enough.
1: What if I wanted to add like turkey or ham or something
5: that? This is just like your basic grilled cheese. Now you could add tomatoes, bacon, ham, turkey, anything.
1: When would I add it in this process?
5: In the beginning, right?
1: Oh, yeah. Okay.
5: When you put on the cheese, you would add whatever else you want. All right, I think we're ready.
1: Okay.
5: Let's see. Ooh, look at the meltiness on the side.
1: Yours is meltier than mine, but it looks good.
5: Well, sometimes it depends on the cheeses. Mm-hmm. I think that looks great.
1: Okay.
5: All right.
1: Ooh, I mean, this truly does look great.
5: Just slice it.
1: You know what my mom used to make?
5: Do you do triangles or rectangles?
1: I like triangles, rectangles, or strips. My mom used to do fried bologna a lot.
5: Ooh.
1: I know. It's very 70s. That tastes good, though.
5: So good.
1: Oh, my gosh. I'm a culinary genius now.
5: We did it. Grilled cheese. All right.
1: I needed to know this.

0: We're going to make a baked mac and cheese with a special ingredient. There's going to be cauliflower blended into the sauce. I'm telling you, your kids will not know. Okay?
1: Sneaking in vegetables.
0: Yep,
1: is the
0: not
1: name
0: above
1: of
0: it.
1: Game.
0: Not above it. So we have boiling water over here. Yeah. We want to always season our water before. So you can generously season with the salt.
1: I'm trying to get better at being generous.
0: Okay. Because you're a very generous person.
1: Yes, but not with salt. And thank you. Thank you for the vote of confidence. I mean, like, I would normally have thought that's enough. More.
0: Should we taste it? So the reason you want to salt it so generously, especially in this case, is the pasta's only cooking for 6 minutes. So it's not going to have a lot of time to absorb
1: that. I think I need more.
0: Let's do more. I mean, you can...
1: It should taste real salty.
0: Yeah. Instead of using your finger,
1: yeah,
0: just like pour some in.
1: Ah, that just seems so excessive.
0: Oh, gosh.
1: I can't.
0: Okay.
1: How about that?
0: Okay,
1: good. Okay, pour in. This is a pound of elbow mac.
0: A pound of elbow mac. So just take that wooden spoon and give it a stir a couple times just to break up the pasta. You don't want it to stick together.
1: Do I keep the heat on high?
0: Uh-huh.
1: Okay.
0: You should be good. Okay. Now, for a nice little shortcut, I have this cauliflower that you can steam in the microwave.
1: That is cheating.
0: It's not cheating. We are busy mothers. There is nothing wrong with it.
1: We're microwaving?
0: We're microwaving it. Put it this side down so that the...
1: Scandal!
0: Microwave. Just do five. And that'll give us a good timing on the pasta. I mean, if you want, you can always cut up your florets and steam it. Like, I've done that, obviously, but...
1: You know what?
0: On a busy night?
1: I know my way around a microwave.
0: This is Monterey Jack, which I'm going to take. That is cheddar. Okay. 8 ounces each.
1: Okay.
0: We are going to... I use the... Yeah, the
1: big
0: side.
1: I like the big side.
0: Yep.
1: I'm good on the grating until we get to the very end.
0: Right. That's when you kind of just want to, you know, scoot your hands back as much as you can.
1: I'm not going to lie. My tricep hurts.
0: I know. So then you don't have to go to the gym either.
1: Oh, geez.
0: This is like your fingers are getting awfully close. Just keep going with this. Put it down.
1: I'm scaring you?
0: Yes.
1: Scaring you a little bit? I'm scaring myself. Okay.
0: See, like when I get to the very end, honestly, this is what I'm going to do. I'm just going to break it up because, again, like little pieces will melt.
1: Oh, see? Yeah.
0: Okay.
1: I don't know why. I don't know why people are nervous. Does the recipe call for blood? I can't tell. I think my arm's going to be sore tomorrow.
0: Yeah.
1: All right, well,
0: now, what we're going to do is we're going to reserve 3/4 cup of the cheese.
1: Can it live together?
0: Yep.
1: Okay.
0: Okay, we're going to put our cheese on this same sheet pan to just make some room.
1: Mine can come over here.
0: Yes.
1: Oh, there's our cauliflower.
0: So the cauliflower is, I'm going to let it sit for just a second because it's hot. And why don't we drain the pasta?
1: Okay. All right. Let me guess. Hot pot. Ooh, it's a heavy one, too.
0: I know. So right into the drainer.
1: Just pour it all in.
0: Yeah. And then put some cold water. Rinse the pasta because that's going to stop the cooking process.
1: Oh, okay.
0: Yeah.
1: Cold water.
0: So just cold water. It'll
1: just
0: stop the cooking.
1: It?
0: Yep.
1: Okay. It's not going to get too soggy?
0: No. And then you can kind of just shake it, let it drain in the sink, and that's it. We'll leave it there while we make our sauce. So do you want to go grab the cauliflower from the microwave?
1: Ooh, I better bring a thing in case it's hot.
0: Yeah, just... Hold on to, like, the edges of the bag.
1: Okay. Ah, just kidding. Look, it says pick up here.
0: Yeah.
1: Well, that's helpful.
0: So convenient.
1: That's friendly.
0: Okay, now we are going to cut that open, and we're going to pour it right into the blender.
1: So all right, that.
0: So now we're going to add 1.5 cups of milk.
1: We
0: have whole milk here. You can use 2%, but I wouldn't go any lower than that just because it's going to add flavor. And it's helpful if the milk is at room temperature. If it's not, you can always, like, microwave it for, like, 15 to 20 seconds. It'll just help when you make your roux that everything's kind of consistent.
1: I fear kitchen machinery. Anything with blades is it's scary. Yeah. Does that seem good?
0: That seems good.
1: Okay, then what?
0: Okay, so
1: on. And then what?
0: And we'll probably hit the puree button if your blender has that.
1: There you go. Wow.
0: And we're going to let it go for just for a little bit.
1: I always feel I have to hold it.
0: Okay. All right, that's looking pretty good. I think we can stop it and just... We want to blend it until it's really, really smooth and silky and creamy because any chunks might, you know, sound off the children alarm.
1: Alert, vegetable, alert, vegetable. Okay. Ooh, that looks milky.
0: That looks very good,
1: I think it does.
0: Why don't you grab that butter,
1: and
0: we're just going to butter our casserole dish. Just
1: how am
0: it
1: I
0: over
1: doing
0: here.
1: It? Okay.
0: We're going to, I mean, you can use your
1: hands.
0: Like,
1: I would just go, like, take the stick
0: just, like,
1: and
0: to,
1: stick it around.
0: Yeah, you could do that. Or you could just kind of, like, scoop it up with this and
1: let's
0: get the sides
1: your
0: in.
1: Way seems what? Classier.
0: I just don't like mess. I'm just
1: I don't either.
0: So OCD.
1: You really
0: there
1: are.
0: You
1: is that good? Okay.
0: Yeah.
1: That
0: a little more.
1: Seem
0: you
1: like
0: can do
1: much.
0: More.
1: Yeah. Yeah, like I like to get
0: yeah,
1: in
0: I would
1: there.
0: Get a good goop.
1: I usually just take the stick.
0: Perfect.
1: Am I getting the sides,
0: there's nothing
1: too?
0: Wrong with taking the stick. Yeah, sides and bottom.
1: This is where my type A personality really comes
0: in.
1: I'm like, I want every side done just right. I don't want to mess it up, you know? I want to get an
0: perfect.
1: A. I want to get an
0: A plus on buttering the casserole dish.
1: Okay. Okay. That's over.
0: Now we're going to measure out one more cup of milk.
1: Okay.
0: There you go.
1: Got it.
0: 3 tablespoons of flour. You can measure out and put in that little bowl. Okay.
1: This is we're mise en place.
0: Absolutely. Wow.
1: Or mising en place.
0: Then we are going to start our roux. I'll put the cheese over here just for later. Okay, the first thing we're going to do is get 4 tablespoons of butter. Mm-hmm. And you can kind of eyeball that.
1: Well, I can't, but I know that one stick
0: is about
1: half a stick.
0: Yeah.
1: So it's like that.
0: Perfect. And just throw that right in the pot.
1: I enjoy this part.
0: Yeah.
1: I just like to see how the butter skates around.
0: It, right? It's really pretty.
1: Seems like it's having a good time.
0: It smells good.
1: Yeah. This is what cooking should be.
0: You can add the flour. We have to whisk constantly. That's why we love to have everything ready, because this is kind of something you have to babysit.
1: Yes.
0: You don't really want to walk away at this point.
1: Okay.
0: Just make sure that you try to avoid the clumps.
1: Okay.
0: And then when we add the milk, we're also going to do it sort of slowly. We don't want to add it all at once.
1: I like to dump it in, so don't
0: because
1: do that.
0: Because we want to activate the flour and the starch.
1: Does that look frothy to you?
0: It's looking good, yeah. See how it's starting to bubble a little?
1: Yeah. I like to... this is awesome. I'm so impatient. I just am like, let's get in there.
0: Perfect. Now you can add some more.
1: Mm-hmm. Wow, this is coming together.
0: Yeah. And then next, we're going to add our milky cauliflower mixture.
1: But don't I want to get this a little smoother first?
0: That's good.
1: Whew! God, this is worse. Not since my Jane Fonda aerobics routine have I worked out this hard.
0: Yeah, but you probably did that this morning.
1: I know. I'm like, Add the cauliflower puree and stir to combine. Is this as little at a time thing?
0: Since you've already added, you're good to go now. Mm-hmm. Perfect. And it's going to start to thicken.
1: This is so sneaky. You would never know this is cauliflower.
0: Yep. And then we're going to add our cheese.
1: Bring to a simmer. Now, is this a simmer?
0: Yeah, because see the bubble starting to form.
1: Yeah, okay.
0: Yeah.
1: Whisking constantly. Cook for 1 to 2 minutes until thickened. Do you think that's thick enough?
0: It's getting there. Another, way to tell is if, once you kind of lift it, you want to just see some of the remains on the spoon.
1: I mean, this whole constant stirring.
0: Yeah.
1: It's like a baby. You always have to be watching it.
0: 5 minutes of babysitting.
1: Yeah.
0: All right.
1: This seems cooked.
0: Yeah. So now let's add our cheese.
1: Okay. All right. I'm just going to dump it in.
0: Yeah. And then just continue to stir.
1: I want to have a big splash. Okay.
0: Perfect.
1: Now I'm going to get my stirrer out.
0: Yeah.
1: Goodbye, whisk.
0: Goodbye, whisk.
1: You've done a good job, but we're moving on. Okay.
0: This is my favorite part, too.
1: Yeah, this looks pretty
0: yummy. Cheesy.
1: Seasoned with salt to taste, but I'm not there ready for that.
0: Here's where we grab the magic.
1: Magic spoon box. Do you want to taste it, or are you trusting me?
0: I'm going to trust you. I trust your palate.
1: I think it needs a little salt.
0: Some salt. Go for it.
1: Okay. Well, not a lot, though.
0: Okay.
1: It's pretty tasty.
0: There you go. I mean, there's salt in the cheese naturally, and so, that's good.
1: I mean, I don't know. The salting thing is very perplexing to me.
0: Now, I'm going to grab...
1: I don't want to over-salt.
0: The pasta... I know. That's why you can always, you can...
1: Now what happens?
0: Put some on... Now, I'm going to break this pasta up just a little bit so that... It doesn't clump together.
1: Oh, you add the pasta to here, but it says remove from the heat, so I think I need to turn it off.
0: Okay, you want to turn it off? Yep.
1: Okay.
0: And then I kind of declumped the pasta so we don't splatter ourselves.
1: I mean, this is starting to look real good.
0: We're gonna
1: eat it just like this.
0: Yeah, but it's going to get so nice and baked and crispy on the top and because we're going to add that cheese that we reserved.
1: So I'm just basically trying to coat as much now. This is just about stirring and coating.
0: And then we can just pour it in because we can also kind of stir it up in here.
1: Mm-hmm. All right, I'm going to transfer it. Are you ready?
0: Yep,
1: do you feel good about that decision?
0: Ready.
1: Oh, I didn't taste it again, but I'm just going to trust.
0: Well, you transferred.
1: Okay.
0: I kind of like this. I'm not doing any work.
1: You are. Trying to explain this to me is work. Okay.
0: Okay.
1: Okay.
0: You got it?
1: Yeah.
0: Yum. Ah,
1: it looks so good. Okay.
0: Now, just sprinkle the top with this remaining mixture
1: of
0: cheese.
1: With the remaining cheese, okay.
0: I'm going to just eat some.
1: Yep.
0: While you do that.
1: Love that. And this cheese will get kind of brown probably, right?
0: Yes. Mm-hmm. So now we're going to bake it in a 350-degree oven for about 45 minutes until it cooks all the way through, gets nice and hot and gooey. The sauce will thicken some more in the oven.
1: Great.
0: Perfect.
1: Now, if I wanted to just stop it right here, cover it, and then bake it at a later day, could I do that?
0: You could absolutely do that.
1: Okay.
0: Put it in the fridge, even in the freezer if you wanted to, but in the fridge, just make sure, you kind of let it sit at room temperature for a little bit before you put it in the oven, and it's good to go.
1: Should I put it in?
0: Yeah. Top oven.
1: Okay.
0: I'm so proud.
1: Me too. Remember that time?
0: Okay. Good job.
1: All right.

0: pie pan. Mm-hmm. And I like to use pie pans because mm-hmm. it's just the perfect shallow dish yeah. with, you know, the ridged
1: That's
0: sides.
1: A good idea.
0: Yeah. Now we're going to use 3 egg whites. Have you ever separated?
1: I have. I okay. think I do know how to do it. 3
0: do
1: egg whites.
0: Do you want me to do one with you?
1: Or well, you wanna... let me try okay, and you great. Can grade me.
0: And then, yeah, you can put the...
1: egg whites.
0: Egg white will go in here. Mm-hmm. Yeah.
1: Well.
0: Egg yolk.
1: There we go. Oh, shoot. Okay. You got any extra eggs?
0: Just... And it's
1: I know.
0: Okay.
1: So it's this not isn't pretty. Like, this it's isn't... not pretty, but I can do it.
0: Yeah. That's perfect. But I'm going to give you a little tip. Instead of cracking the egg on a side, crack it on the countertop.
1: Oh, really?
0: It'll give you a more even shell. Sometimes when you crack it, there you go.
1: Oh.
0: When you crack it on the...
1: Oh, my gosh, that's so much
0: right?
1: better.
0: There you go.
1: Wow, game change.
0: Uh-huh. Okay, so now the panko, mm-hmm, mm-hmm. and we're going to use about a
1: Is
0: cup
1: that the
0: of
1: panko.
0: Yep, that's okay. the panko. You can use breadcrumbs, too. I just like panko because I feel
1: What's
0: like
1: the
0: it
1: difference?
0: Gets a little crispier. This is a Japanese breadcrumb.
1: Oh, okay.
0: Breadcrumbs tend to just be more fine.
1: 1 cup.
0: And
1: okay.
0: I like the crisp that panko offers.
1: Okay, good yeah, to know. So I actually always wondered what the heck yeah. the difference was. Okay.
0: One
1: I'm
0: cup
1: just
0: of
1: sprinkling
0: that.
1: It around. Okay.
0: And then a 1/3 cup of Parmesan.
1: Okay.
0: Right there. Mm-hmm. And then you can use that whisk to kind of... Perfect.
1: Okay.
0: And just kind of combine that. So now our dredging station mm-hmm. is all set.
1: Okay.
0: Chicken. We have 5 chicken tenders here, which you can find at the store.
1: Mm-hmm.
0: If you don't find chicken tenders, you can always buy breasts and kind of just cut them into strips.
1: Okay. So now, what am I doing? Just laying
0: just
1: it on the
0: lay
1: pan?
0: It on here because it's just going to be a vessel for us to season the chicken.
1: So I'm not, this isn't the pan I'm going to
0: no.
1: cook in.
0: No.
1: Okay. So I don't need to grease
0: nope.
1: it or whatever. Okay.
0: Perfect.
1: So it could be a plate. Could be anything.
0: Yeah. And then season generously, the word of the day.
1: Both sides?
0: Both sides. You can okay. use those tongs to flip it over. Because this is really the only point other than like the Parmesan mm-hmm. that we're seasoning.
1: Is that enough?
0: That's great. That looks great.
1: I'm getting
0: Perfect.
1: More
0: yes.
1: like
0: yes.
1: liberal with
0: I like
1: my
0: it. Okay.
1: salt. Good?
0: Awesome. Yep. And then turn it.
1: Okay.
0: Perfect.
1: I guess you could do pepper if your kids liked it, but it's always a little
0: yeah,
1: it's questionable
0: exactly.
1: whether they do. Is that good?
0: That's great.
1: Okay.
0: That's perfect.
1: All right.
0: Okay. Now we are going to spray our sheet over there with some baking spray.
1: Okay.
0: Because then we're going to put it right on to our
1: Are we baking these?
0: Dish. Yes, we're going to bake that.
1: Oh, we're not frying?
0: We're not frying.
1: Oh, that's
0: I mean,
1: healthier,
0: you,
1: right?
0: You know, yeah.
1: Okay.
0: So first we're going to coat in the flour. You can just do one at a time.
1: So I'm just dropping mm-hmm. it? How much?
0: Make sure
1: just
0: it gets
1: a little bit?
0: Coated on both sides.
1: Like that's good?
0: Yeah, that's
1: okay.
0: great.
1: What about the sides?
0: And then, okay,
1: then
0: to the egg whites.
1: And I'm just coating both sides
0: uh-huh.
1: too? Okay.
0: Mm-hmm. Perfect. You can kind of like let some of that drip off because mm-hmm. sometimes it can get a little goopy. Perfect.
1: Mm-hmm, mm-hmm.
0: And then into the panko.
1: Okay.
0: Get that nice and coated.
1: Yeah, this is the good stuff.
0: Yes.
1: Right?
0: And you can, yeah, perfect.
1: Okay. That's good?
0: Yeah.
1: Okay. And just set it there.
0: Set it down. And
1: okay.
0: then.
1: And then here we go.
0: Repeat.
1: Ooh, it's the last one.
0: There we go.
1: This lucky guy is going to get all this good stuff. Okay.
0: All right. Into the bottom oven.
1: All right. 425 convection oven. How long?
0: 450.
1: Like I said.

0: can smell the chicken. It's almost done. Yep. We're going to make a really quick special sauce. You can call it Savannah's special sauce. So this is a cup of mayonnaise.
1: Okay.
0: We're going to add a fourth cup of ketchup.
1: Okay. Any old ketchup?
0: Yep. And you can, like, you know, taste this if you like less ketchup, if you like more, if you don't want ketchup. It's just kind of a fun. It just looks like the sauces you get at, like, fast food restaurants.
1: This is a tablespoon
0: of mustard. You can use yellow. Dijon. I feel like the Dijon can be kind of spicy for kids, so
1: yeah.
0: I stick with yellow.
1: Kids like sauce. They like to dip.
0: Yes.
1: And just mix
0: Dipping
1: it up.
0: Dipping is key. Yep.
1: With the whisk or this little spatula?
0: You can use that, whatever. Yeah. Until it kind of gets that, like, pinky special.
1: Oh, my gosh. It is the stuff that's on your fast food burger. Savannah's Secret Sauce. Okay.
0: So why don't you spoon that into, there you go. And then, perfect.
1: That's good. Okay.
0: Perfect. All right, now, why don't you go check on the mac and cheese?
1: Okay.
0: Because it's probably done, but what I like to do sometimes at the very end is just broil it.
1: It's done.
0: Okay. Well, let me see. Let's just broil it for, like, a couple minutes.
1: Okay.
0: Yeah, perfect. Okay. Because it'll just get nice and caramelized on the top. You just have to make sure you watch your broiler because every oven's different. It could be, like, 30 seconds or it could be 2 minutes.
1: What am I looking for?
0: Just to get that kind of brown caramelization. But while why don't you grab the chicken? Because I think that that's done. Here, Janita. Oh, you got it.
1: When you tell me to watch the oven, I am ready to do it. I'm ready to stare obsessively.
0: This
1: looks good.
0: Perfect.
1: I can't believe we made this.
0: You made this, Savannah. Correction.
1: It looks yummy.
0: Right, here, put it right here. Okay. And then you can just take the tongs and throw them on there. And then we'll check on our mac and cheese. It should be done.
1: Ooh, nice and crispy.
0: Perfect. And they look really good.
1: They actually do.
0: Okay, now we can grab the mac and cheese.
1: Okay. Ooh, yeah.
0: Does it look good?
1: Mm-hmm.
0: Okay.
1: Ooh, got that little golden top.
0: Perfect. Yeah, just gets it nice and... I love the crusty edges.
1: A little broil.
0: Okay. All right, you grab that.
1: I still haven't learned this technique.
0: I will grab... That was pretty good.
1: Okay.
0: I'll grab this. And we can eat.
1: Yum. Okay, we did this.
0: We did it.
1: Let's eat like toddlers.
0: Okay.
1: This actually looks very good to me.
0: I'm excited.
1: Okay. So be careful.
0: Can
1: That's hot.
0: Serve you up some?
1: Yes, please.
0: Look at how... Oh,
1: it's good. And look at that.
0: It sounds all nice and crusty.
1: I'm going to see if I can taste the cauliflower.
0: Yep, that's the real test. Well, the real test will...
1: Will come.
0: Will come. Let's see.
1: A little... I'm just going to use my hands to take some chicken, put some Siri Savannah special sauce.
0: Yep. No, this is all yours now. You get to take credit for that sauce.
1: Okay. Smells good. Bon appetit.
0: Cheers. Bon appetit.
1: Cheers. Okay. Here's the test.
0: All right.
1: I'm going for the cauliflower
0: Me too.
1: First. I just want to see.
0: So hot.
1: Hot and delicious. It's really good.
0: It's so good. You can't tell.
1: You cannot tell.
0: Not one bit.
1: Mm-mm. I'm just going to get into this chicken. Should I dip it the way my kids would?
0: No, yeah.
1: Let's go classy.
0: Whatever.
1: You're right. You're right.
0: All right.
1: It's good.
0: So good. There is no
1: It tastes
0: right.
1: good.
0: There's no right or wrong when it comes to kid food.
1: You are actually a delicious chef. So thank you for doing this silly kid food with me. But this is what I actually need to know.
0: Mm-hmm. It's not silly. We have... Picky eaters combined.
1: Yes.
0: And so this is what we have to do. I mean, we have to have fun, interesting meals for them.
1: It's good. And now I don't have to feel so guilty.
0: Mm-hmm.
1: Well, this is a triumph. There's only one thing to do now. You know what we have to do.
0: Put it to the test.
1: Put it to the test with the kids.
0: Right. An excuse to get together.
1: Exactly. Let's do
0: Let's
1: it.
0: Let's do it. Good luck.
1: To you too. Over the years, I have been lucky enough to step into the Today Show kitchen and watch the best chefs from around the world teach us some incredible recipes. We had made that pesto, which was... Oh,
0: exactly.
1: Darn. Well, I almost got out of this one clean.
2: Turn it down.
1: Oh, my God. I had one job. None of which I've mastered because, well, I actually don't know the first thing about how to cook. But I'm putting those days behind me for good. Today, Darnell Super Chef Ferguson is going to teach me his tricks for the most important meal of the day, breakfast. We're making an American-style omelet with all the fixings, the crispiest candied bacon, and a classic pancakes that everyone in my family will love. I'm feeling pretty confident about this one, and I love breakfast, so let's get started. Darnell Ferguson, thank you for coming all this way. I really love breakfast. I even like breakfast for dinner. Do you ever do that?
2: See, that's what I was going to say. You know, we're going to do breakfast, brunch, and some Brenner.
1: Okay,
2: you
1: know? Exactly. I love Brenner.
2: Our plan for today is, one, Savannah will learn how to cook a flawless sunny side up egg. Two, we'll cook an American style omelet. Three, sprinkle brown sugar and grind pepper for candied bacon. Four, make the pancake batter. Five, use the griddle to make the pancakes. Six, plate and serve.
1: This is probably going to make you laugh. I don't really know how to fry an egg. I mean, okay. I've tried it before. I don't know. It's just, I don't know how to flip it over. Could we just learn that basic thing first?
2: Yeah. So since you don't know how to flip it over, let's start with sunny side up.
1: Okay.
2: Which is my favorite style of eggs.
1: All right. Right?
2: The least cooked egg is a sunny side up egg. Then you have over easy, you have over medium, and every egg keeps getting cooked more. We have our eggs right here.
1: Mm-hmm. Okay.
2: Little 101 for cracking eggs is never crack it on the corner.
1: Okay.
2: Can you crack it on the corner at home?
1: Yeah.
2: From here on out, you're not going to, okay?
1: Yeah.
2: So we're going to crack it on a flat surface.
1: Well, but then see, that wasn't
2: perfect.
1: Very good.
2: See, that was easy.
1: Should I try it again?
2: Yeah, try another one.
1: Just let me try.
2: Okay.
1: This is the only way to learn,
2: You were strong. So yeah, there you go.
1: Okay, that was
2: perfect.
1: Better.
2: See? Round two is there now.
1: Practice makes perfect. Okay,
2: so
1: now.
2: So we're going to lightly just let that egg just fall right into the pan.
1: I see you just did yolk last. Was that on purpose?
2: Oh, no, I don't have a choice. The egg is in control this
1: year. Okay.
2: It's going to do what it wants to do. I'm just here as a bystander.
1: Okay, the egg is driving. I'd be worried. I'm already feeling a little stressed like it's going to burn.
2: No, it's not going to burn. It's very low temperatures.
1: Okay.
2: Very low. So you don't have to worry about that. And it shouldn't stick because it's non-stick pan. Yours looks like something that is not a true, like, egg, how perfect that looks.
1: I mean, it really does. It kind of looks fake.
2: Yeah, it does. Like, yours doesn't even like a real egg. That's how good you are. You see, that's the confidence you need.
1: Oh, no, you're good for my confidence.
2: Okay, so we're going to get a little bit of butter.
1: Okay.
2: Right?
1: And then what?
2: And then once it melts down, we're going to take our spoon and we're going to just put the butter over the egg whites.
1: Okay,
2: that's going to help cook it.
1: That's cool.
2: So you're taking a hot liquid and you're putting over your undercooked eggs.
1: But not on the yolk, just on the whites.
2: Just on the whites.
1: Okay.
2: Here you go. I'll show you this perfect egg, which is almost done. Only has about another 30 seconds.
1: How do you know it's almost done?
2: It'll be firm.
1: Okay.
2: So now it's finished.
1: Okay.
2: Now our sunny side up egg, you've done this.
1: Mm-hmm.
2: Easy, just like a pro.
1: Okay.
2: Now we can put it on our plates.
1: Wow.
2: And grab your toast plate.
1: Okay.
2: Making eggs one of the easiest things, but I will tell you this. If you ever want to know how great a chef is, tell them to make you eggs.
1: Really? Why?
2: It takes time. It takes a lot of skill.
1: Mm-hmm.
2: And
1: how do you get it off the pan?
2: So it just want to fall right on off.
1: Oh, you're just going to kind of like slide it.
2: Just slide it right on off. We have a little flaky sea salt.
1: Okay, yes. This looks incredible, by the way.
2: Well, you did it. See?
1: Well.
2: Look at this.
1: Okay.
2: And then we got a little black pepper if you like it.
1: How do you know, though? I guess I'm still obsessed with this, like the yolk. How do I know if it's like runny or thick enough?
2: The yolk is the easy part.
1: Okay.
2: You want it runny.
1: It's
2: the whites that you want cooked.
1: Okay.
2: So the whites are cooked. The yolk is runny. Mm-hmm. That's sunny side up.
1: And look at us.
2: Toast.
1: Just two chefs making eggs. Cheers.
2: Yes. You want to try it out? This is what everybody wants.
1: Oh, my gosh. So good. And, of course, I like to mop it up with the toast.
2: Yes.
1: Mmm.
2: That's delicious.
1: So good. Darnell, I think we're ready to graduate to something even trickier.
2: So you ready to go into omelet making?
1: I am.
2: So let's have a good toast to those sunny side up eggs we made.
1: We always have a cocktail on the show.
2: I love it.
1: I think we're mimosing today. Let me see. Mm-hmm. Mm.
2: That's delicious.
1: Ease up on the orange juice.
2: Omelets are fun. There's not a lot of things you cook that are fun to cook, but omelets are fun to do.
1: Okay, I'm into this.
2: They're fast. It'll make you feel like you're in the NBA for a little bit because you can do it and you'll get your confidence up. The first thing you want to do is what we call mise en place. We have everything laid out first, and then we want to make sure our knife skills are perfect. So the first thing we're going to actually do is the ham.
1: I've learned a couple things about knives.
2: You're doing great.
1: Okay.
2: There you go. I worry about your hands being out like that.
1: I know. Actually, when I took piano lessons when I was six, Mr. Claretz made us do the piano like this. You know, you're supposed to have curved fingers.
2: That's
1: I need to remember that.
2: It's a great way. So just small pieces, consistent sizes.
1: Okay.
2: That way the omelet is pretty smooth.
1: Mm-hmm. Okay.
2: Here we go.
1: This looks so good. Okay. All right. Chopped enough. We got plenty of ham.
2: Yes.
1: Ham is my favorite, though. So good.
2: Ham, wait till you try the candy bacon.
1: Oh,
2: it's going to be your new favorite.
1: All right.
2: Your kids are going to love it, by the way. Let's do our eggs.
1: Eggs.
2: Now.
1: Okay. I learned from a very wise chef. Never on the corner. Always here. Now
2: so
1: we whisk.
2: Whisk it.
1: Okay. I know this from scrambling.
2: Yes.
1: I usually do it with a fork. Does it matter?
2: No.
1: Okay.
2: Whisk is going to put more air into it. So, a little salt and pepper in here.
1: Okay. Oh, yes. Always salt and pepper. Okay.
2: There you go.
1: Like this much salt? Or is that too much?
2: No, that's great.
1: Like, what about
2: Remember, you can always add more later.
1: Okay, I know. I tend to undersalt, but now I've been told by so many of you chefs to put more salt that I might be oversalting. How's that? Good?
2: That looks great. Looks great. Okay. We'll whisk that together. Mm-hmm.
1: Do you ever put milk in it or no?
2: Scrambled eggs. I like to put the fat in there. I like to put the milk in there. And it stretches out your eggs so y'all have kids to cook for at home.
1: Yeah.
2: So I have 8 kids. 6 who stay at my house full time. So.
1: Oh my gosh.
2: That's why I call my wife my junior chef because she's always cooking for juniors.
1: That's amazing. Wow. Okay.
2: Before, we're going to put a little butter in here. We're going to let it foam up a little bit.
1: Mm-hmm. This is my big question about omelet making. When do you put the toppings in?
2: So there's no right answer to that. Okay. You put it in before, like we're going to do today, and let them cook a little bit.
1: Wait a minute. Mm-hmm. You put the vegetables in before the eggs?
2: Yes. That is one way of doing it.
1: Okay, wow. You're blowing my mind.
2: Now let's go ahead and put whatever vegetables and meats you want to put inside.
1: Okay, so this would be when I put the spinach in.
2: Yes.
1: Which I don't usually like spinach, but I want to learn, so I'm putting
2: it in. Help soften it up a little bit.
1: Now these are big old leaves. Should I have chopped those smaller?
2: No, they're going to cook down.
1: Mm-hmm. I'll put a couple peppers.
2: So we have this going. And remember, all these meats are cured meats, so they're already cooked enough.
1: Oh, okay.
2: So we're not worried about cooking the meats.
1: Got it. It's more like heating them up.
2: Exactly.
1: Okay.
2: Let's go ahead and pour our eggs in.
1: Okay. So this is enough.
2: That's enough.
1: I don't have to wait for these to be brown or anything?
2: Okay. No.
1: Okay.
2: There you go. Pour it right in there.
1: Okay. Ooh.
2: Fancy.
1: Okay.
2: All right. So now go ahead and scramble your egg a little bit.
1: Okay.
2: Because we want to get everything evenly incorporated.
1: Okay.
2: There you go. Mm-hmm. And then now we're going to let it set. Perfect.
1: Okay, get over there. I want it to look like yours does, though.
2: So look. Now I'm going under my egg a little bit, allowing the runniness to run off and go underneath it. Yep. So you don't have
1: any. I don't have any runniness.
2: So you have a little bit right
1: there. Should I just make a hole for it?
2: There you go. We'll help each other out.
1: Okay.
2: There you go. And then you don't have much.
1: Okay. Oh, but I want that. Oh, I see. So like any of this little extra bits.
2: Yep. Now it's cooking. Mm-hmm. So we'll leave it like this for 1 second.
1: So do you feel like a spatula like this is the good implement, like the easiest?
2: You need a rubber spatula.
1: A rubber spatula. Okay. Yep.
2: Would you rather just put our toppings right here and fold it over, or do you want to flip an omelet first?
1: I think I need to learn to flip.
2: Okay. We're going to assist the flip. It's called an assisted flip.
1: Assisted flip.
2: I have my spatula under a little.
1: Yes.
2: And I'm going to use that to help me flip my egg over.
1: Oh, the whole thing?
2: Oh, yeah.
1: Oh, my gosh. No way can I do this.
2: Your
1: no
2: left
1: way.
2: Hand is hard.
1: Yes,
2: left,
1: I'm a
2: left-handed people.
1: Everything's hard for us.
2: So go towards the top.
1: Wait, what? Oh, because I was gonna flip it that way, but you don't
2: think that's more comfortable. I'm not left-handed.
1: Okay,
2: so everything's different for people.
1: Okay, we're special us.
2: So go under a lot, and then you want to assist it with the flip over like that.
1: I'm scared.
2: It's like jumping in a pool. Flip an omelet first.
1: I think I need to learn to flip.
2: Okay, we're going to assist the flip. It's called assisted flip.
1: Assisted flip.
2: I have my spatula under a little.
1: Yes.
2: And I'm going to use that to help me flip my egg over.
1: Oh, the whole thing?
2: Oh yeah.
1: Oh my gosh, no way can I do this.
2: Your
1: no
2: left
1: way.
2: Hand is hard.
1: Yes,
2: left,
1: I'm a
2: left-handed people.
1: Everything's hard for us.
2: So go towards the top.
1: Wait, what? Oh, because I was gonna flip it that way, but you don't think
2: that's more comfortable. I'm not left-handed.
1: Okay,
2: so everything's different for people.
1: Okay, we're special us.
2: So go under a lot, and then you want to assist it with the flip over like that.
1: I'm scared.
2: It's like jumping in a pool.
1: I can't. Okay, one.
2: You have it.
1: I know it's gonna fail. Okay, one. I don't want to ruin it. See? No,
2: you're good.
1: But it didn't.
2: Now you go back and you just get the rest over.
1: Okay, but that wasn't good.
2: That was good.
1: Is it supposed to? No, I did it wrong.
2: No, you're perfect.
1: But is it? Look, it's folded now like a burrito.
2: You're gonna fold it over again. It's okay.
1: Okay.
2: So now you'll
1: put
2: your cheese
1: inside. Just roll with it like that.
2: Yep.
1: Okay.
2: Now you'll put. I like Gruyere cheese.
1: Okay, me too. Which one's that?
2: That's that one. Yes.
1: I like that too.
2: So put it on the furthest point of your omelet.
1: Oh, that's interesting. Why is that?
2: Because you're going to flip it over and you want all that heat to sit right on top of it.
1: I'm going to do... Which is this sausage?
2: That is sausage.
1: Sausage is my favorite. Ham is my favorite. I'm going for it.
2: There you go.
1: And all on the side too again.
2: Yep, all on that side.
1: Mm-hmm.
2: Okay. You did a good job flipping.
1: I
2: You did.
1: I don't know. I want it, but it, was it supposed to be like half like this, or was it supposed to really be covering the whole pan?
2: This is at home cooking. You know, now if you were in the restaurant and we had to, see, this is what you're about to eat at home. So
1: I
2: that
1: know.
2: Is perfect for at home.
1: But I want to get an A, Darnell. I want to
2: so
1: be
2: that's
1: like.
2: That's an A, A minus, but okay. It's still an A.
1: Okay, okay.
2: You know? So
1: okay.
2: Then I want to flip my egg
1: okay,
2: over
1: we're flipping
2: to the other
1: again.
2: Side.
1: Oh, like another folder, like
2: yep.
1: This, like that?
2: Yep, just fold it over.
1: Mm-hmm.
2: Yep.
1: See, assisted with Darnell. Now it's getting kind of brown. Is that too brown?
2: No, you're fine.
1: I mean, look, this is a disaster.
2: That is good.
1: No, you know it isn't. And now these guys are falling out.
2: Well, technically, you're going to eat them anyway.
1: Okay.
2: So you got to keep your eyes on the prize.
1: But I don't think they're getting too warm.
2: There you go.
1: Come on, Darnell. You know this is a fail. You don't have to be nice about it. Can I just creep those guys in?
2: Yes.
1: There? Okay. All right.
2: And then we put it on our plates.
1: That's it?
2: Yeah, that's
1: it. I wouldn't flip it again. I feel like it needs another flip.
2: Flip yours one more time. See? There you go.
1: Yeah, okay. I like to flip a lot. This is the saddest omelet. You know it. We all know it. Let's compare. Oh.
2: Not
1: wonder
2: that
1: who
2: bad.
1: Did what. It doesn't look that bad.
2: No, it doesn't. That's what I'm saying. Like, you're being hard on yourself.
1: Okay.
2: This is just one part of breakfast. Oh. We still have to do the candied bacon and the powerful pancakes.
1: Oh, okay. So I'll go get these on...

0: everybody loves bacon.
1: No, everyone loves candy bacon.
0: I was going to say, usually if I make bacon, I just put it in the microwave. Can we still be friends?
1: We can be friends, because if you're cooking, that means I'm eating.
0: First, okay. But candied bacon seems intimidating.
1: Yes. Super Chefs, our restaurants, are the home of the candied bacon.
0: Okay.
1: This is our specialty. You cannot even come in and ask for regular bacon. We don't offer it.
0: How do we do it?
1: So I'm going to open up the pack.
0: Okay.
1: I'll open it for you. You can get us one, I'll get us half a cup of brown sugar in that bowl for you.
0: All right. Like just pack it a little?
1: Yeah, pack it down. We're going to lay our bacon.
0: Okay.
1: Sideways. So if you're cooking bacon at home, the reason why the microwave isn't the best method is because it shrivels down the bacon.
0: Well, that's true.
1: Yep. Whereas if you cook it on the sheet tray or you cook it in the oven, it keeps the bacon the same length as the bacon.
0: Now, you have this like wire rack and foil. Is that necessary?
1: It's really necessary for candied bacon.
0: Okay, okay.
1: So we have the wire rack. That way the bacon doesn't cook in its own fat. So
0: how'd you get into cooking, Darnell?
1: I got into cooking by watching Emeril on TV. He was my inspiration. He was very unique. And if I wasn't going to be a chef, I was going to be a Navy SEAL. So he had a really good uniform on. And I wanted to wear a uniform.
0: Now you have a chef's uniform.
1: Yeah, now we have chef coats, which everyone has to wear. I'm going to get you a chef coat.
0: I don't know if I deserve it.
1: First thing we're going to do is we're going to freshly crack black pepper on top of it.
0: How much?
1: How much pepper do you like? A little bit.
0: I only like a little.
1: We'll put a little bit on it. See, that's the thing about cooking. It's about the person, not the recipe. I'm going to go right down one piece first.
0: Oh, okay.
1: See, you're a rebel. You just went everywhere. I know.
0: It's like, well, I didn't know. Now I see I should have watched you first. Yours is more classy. But you're putting a lot on there.
1: Well, I want to taste something besides sweet. Because black pepper also has a little heat to it.
0: Yeah, okay.
1: And then we're going to sprinkle brown sugar on top of each piece.
0: So,
1: As attentive as you would like to.
0: Okay.
1: Here we go. So if you want to grab these two and take them to the oven, I can open the door for
0: you. Oh, we're doing oven. We're not frying. Yeah.
1: No. Always at home. Turn your oven on 400 degrees.
0: Yes.
1: Put your bacon on a rack and just put a timer.
0: Oh, really?
1: You don't have to worry about it anymore.
0: Okay.
1: It'll come out perfectly and it won't lose all of its size.
0: No.
1: We'll go ahead and put these in the oven on 400 for 25 minutes.
0: Okay, got it. Does it matter which rack?
1: No, because we're going to use both of them.
0: Okay.
1: Now, if we had the broiler on, then it matters which rack.
0: Okay.
1: But since we have it on bake, it won't matter.
0: All right.
1: See, you are almost there with candied bacon.
0: That wasn't that hard.
1: No, that was easy.
0: Yeah.

0: take time.
1: Okay.
0: So I gave you a personal recipe of mine. So, you know, I worked on this for years to perfect it.
1: This is the Darnell Ferguson perfect pancake right
0: Yes,
1: here.
0: This okay. is it right here. So we're going to start with the batter first.
1: Bye-bye Bisquick.
0: Yeah. Yes, bye-bye.
1: Okay.
0: So what we're going to do first is our wet mix. We're okay. going to start with our version, well, my version of buttermilk.
1: Okay, 2 cups. Yeah. Now, why not just use old buttermilk? Like, why are we using our own?
0: Okay, so this is what happened. In the restaurants, mm-hmm. buttermilk is so expensive yeah. compared to regular milk mm-hmm. that I could not feasibly charge people what I had to for how much the buttermilk was costing me. So I figured out how to make the same exact thing happen.
1: So milk plus, this looks like a quarter cup of,
0: yep,
1: of the
0: distilled vinegar.
1: Vinegar,
0: yep.
1: Okay, and am I just stirring this up?
0: Nope, just let it sit.
1: Oh, okay.
0: Let it sit, the curdle a little bit. You see it's getting a little thicker
1: up
0: top.
1: Oh, I do see that.
0: See? Like buttermilk would get.
1: Interesting.
0: Yep, so we have that going on. Now let's go ahead and crack 3 eggs inside of here.
1: Okay.
0: There we go. There for your shells.
1: Okay, yeah, all right.
0: Thank you. You wanted to use the side of this at first. I can tell.
1: I did. But I fought the urge because you taught me, and I don't want you to think I'm not listening. I am.
0: Egg one-handed. Yeah. So the key with one-handed eggs is you just want to separate it like this. That way when you crack it right in the middle, you're just pulling it apart.
1: Okay. I don't know how this is going
0: to
1: go.
0: It was a little nervous when I had to learn it my first time. There you go. Now you just pull it. There you go. Look. Ah! Look at
1: Stop!
0: You!
1: Oh, my gosh. Job. I did. I would high-five you, but I'm all yolky. Okay, now am I whisking these?
0: Yep, you're going to go ahead and whisk them together.
1: Am I trying to get air like I was to the other?
0: Nope, just incorporating.
1: Okay.
0: There you go.
1: So perfect. Is that good?
0: Yep.
1: All right.
0: So let's go ahead and add our vanilla to our eggs.
1: Okay, let me see. It says I'm obsessed with 1 teaspoon of vanilla. Okay.
0: 1 teaspoon of vanilla going right in there. This is our wet mix.
1: That's it.
0: So you can go ahead and pour this inside of here if you like.
1: Okay.
0: See that? That's what we want right there.
1: Wow, look at that. How interesting. It's all lumpy.
0: Yep, okay. Just like buttermilk.
1: Yeah, okay.
0: Yep, so it's mixed.
1: So now this is where I could get kind of messy.
0: So we'll move that to the side now because you have it done and it's perfect.
1: Is it whisked enough?
0: Oh, it's going to be whisked up now.
1: Oh, my gosh. Yeah. I did. I would high-five you, but I'm all yolky. Okay, now am I whisking these?
0: Yep, you're going to go ahead and whisk them together.
1: Am I trying to get air like I was for the other?
0: Nope,
1: the
0: just incorporating. Okay. There you go.
1: Perfect. So is that good?
0: Yep.
1: All right.
0: So let's go ahead and add our vanilla to our eggs.
1: Okay, let me see. It says I'm obsessed with 1 teaspoon of vanilla. Okay.
0: 1 teaspoon of vanilla going right in there. This is our wet mix.
1: That's it.
0: So you can go ahead and pour this inside of here if you like.
1: Okay.
0: See that? That's what we want right
1: there. Wow, look at that. How interesting. It's all lumpy.
0: Yep, okay. Just like buttermilk.
1: Yeah, okay.
0: Yep, so it's mixed.
1: So this is where I could get kind of messy.
0: So we'll move that to the side now because you have it done and it's perfect.
1: Is it whisked enough?
0: Oh, it's going to be whisked up now. So now we have our dry mix. We have our flour here.
1: Yes.
0: We're going to add sugar. We are adding 3/4 cup
1: sugar. Okay. This says 1 teaspoon baking soda.
0: Then 2 baking powder.
1: Okay.
0: Yep. You need twice as much baking powder than you do baking soda when you're making this batter.
1: Okay, good to know.
0: There you go. So we got a little salt going in there, too.
1: How much?
0: 1 teaspoon.
1: I hate it when they don't tell me how much, you know? I want to know.
0: Yeah.
1: It's always like, you chefs, it's always like, a sprinkle of this, a dash of that. Like, well, what about us mortals? We don't know what to do. Okay, now, do I stir it?
0: There you go.
1: Okay. Now I'm just kind of mixing it about.
0: Incorporating it in before we mix everything at one time.
1: Okay. Flour is so messy.
0: This is where you put the apron on in the restaurant.
1: Yes.
0: You put it on at home.
1: I really should. But I wanted to wear this sweater because we're going to make magic. Abracadabra.
0: A little bit in.
1: Mm-hmm. And start stirring.
0: Yep.
1: Now, is this one of those things where you don't want to like, oh, shoot, overmix?
0: This is that thing.
1: Okay.
0: That you don't want to overmix.
1: How's my whisking technique?
0: Like, you whisk with your shoulders. Okay. You want to whisk with your
1: like
0: wrist.
1: Like what? Like that?
0: Yep. So more like
1: this. Show me.
0: You see, less so when you're doing it, your whole arm is into it.
1: That's right.
0: Yeah. You just want to...
1: I'm whisking.
0: Yep.
1: Okay.
0: There you go.
1: It already looks
0: you
1: like
0: you see your
1: nice
0: air bubbles starting to form.
1: And air bubbles are okay, right?
0: Air bubbles are what's going to make it rise.
1: Oh.
0: And those are going to be those little pockets of air that's going to form. So you're perfect right there. You don't have to mix. Look at you.
1: Clean whisk.
0: Clean whisk.
1: I was never worried.
0: So all now we're going to move over to this contraption here.
1: Okay,
0: this is our flat top griddle, which is also my favorite cooking utensil in the kitchen. So we have it turned on 300 degrees.
1: Okay.
0: Look how much fat is on there. That's all you need.
1: Okay, wow.
0: So we're going to get one ladle right there.
1: Mm-hmm. Does this look...
0: That looks great.
1: Okay.
0: Go right in the middle of that.
1: Woo-hoo.
0: There you go.
1: Okay. Do you want me to do yours?
0: Yep, do one for me.
1: Mm-hmm. Now, big question would be, when do you put the toppings in? Like, when it's almost cooked? Do I do it now?
0: Always put the toppings in before you're going to flip it.
1: Okay.
0: Because what happens is, if you put them in now, imagine we put these big old chips inside of it now. It's going to weight down the batter from rising. We want it to rise, right?
1: Yeah. When do you flip the pancake?
0: So you'll see the bubble starting to form. Mm-hmm. You'll see the outside of it starting to not break over.
1: Now, I shouldn't be, like, messing with it, right?
0: No, you shouldn't. You like to touch your food when you're cooking it.
1: I want to see what's happening. I got antsy.
0: The goal is when you flip it, you don't want to flip it and the batter runs everywhere.
1: Why is it already smelling so good?
0: Because I did the recipe.
1: It has a little Darnell magic.
0: About 2 minutes, 2.5 minutes on each side.
1: Okay.
0: We're ready to flip some pancakes.
1: All right, let's watch the flip. We already have... Okay.
0: See, I'm going under first. Mm-hmm. Make sure I got enough underneath there.
1: God, the pressure.
0: And then just a good flip.
1: Mine's bigger. This is like, okay, come on.
0: Confidence. See, confidence.
1: Come on, do it.
0: Once you ready to go.
1: Yes!
0: Perfect. Look at that.
1: Yeah, and that's perfect. Yeah,
0: and I see you want to smash it down.
1: I do.
0: You wanted to smash it down so bad. I could tell. No, because you want it to rise.
1: Okay.
0: You know, allow the baking powder, baking soda, and the vinegar to do what they were created to do.
1: Wow, you really get me.
0: So let's toast to your pancake flipping, your omelet half flipping.
1: Half flipping. I'm working on that.
0: But you're doing a great job.
1: What about egg cracking?
0: Oh, the egg was 100%. One hand.
1: One-handed egg cracking.
0: So we're ready to go have the plate here. And then our next go around, we're going to just get creative.
1: Ooh. Yum.
0: Let's drop some more pancakes.
1: Now, do I need to respray?
0: Well, I'm going to wipe it down first because you can see the oil now has started to burn.
1: Yeah. I'm going to spray it up.
0: Yep.
1: I'm going to do yours too. Okay.
0: Perfect.
1: Now, see if I've learned this at all. How's that look to you? Enough?
0: That's great.
1: Okay. Now, wait 10 years while it cooks on each side.
0: It does take some time.
1: It does. Now, because the previous Savannah that had not been personally trained by Darnell would have probably flipped it right then. Because I'm like, oh, bubbles. But now I know, kind of wait.
0: Even bubbles.
1: Patience, grasshopper.
0: So what kind of toppings are you going to, what kind of filling are you going to put in these? I'm going funfetti for sure.
1: Yeah, I think if my kids were here, they would definitely not pick the blueberries because it seems healthy and close to the earth. They'd go more for this.
0: Yeah, so you're going to do chocolate and
1: I think I'm going to do chocolate and funfetti. Is that crazy? Or chocolate and peanut butter.
0: Now that sounds like a
1: chocolate
0: Snickers
1: peanut butter
0: made
1: sounds
0: in
1: good. Yeah, that does. Okay, you're right. Chocolate peanut butter.
0: So go ahead. Now it's time.
1: Oh, it's time. Pancake. Okay, so now I'm gonna see how you just spread throughout or only in the middle.
0: Oh, all throughout.
1: My kids would die over that. That's so fun. Now look, I want to flip it.
0: Now
1: but
0: you're
1: now,
0: ready.
1: Am I? Because then this is gonna be right against the hot stove. That's okay.
0: Oh, that's what we want.
1: Oh, okay.
0: Same time. Okay.
1: Oh, God.
0: One.
1: Oh boy. Oh boy. Stressed out.
0: One, two, ready, go. Perfect.
1: Okay.
0: That's a perfect pancake.
1: almost swished it down. I'm never using the box batter again. Yes. That
0: We're
1: looks
0: ready.
1: Done, right?
0: Yep.
1: Okay.
0: So I like to put them upside down so you can actually see which pancakes are which.
1: Yes.
0: Look at that.
1: Ding, ding. That looks so good. Okay. Bacon's almost done. Should we do a couple more, I guess?
0: Yes. Let's drop a couple more while we get the bacon out the oven.
1: Can you save this batter, by the way?
0: You can use that batter for the next 5 days.
1: No!
0: So make it one time, cook a little bit that day, the next morning you wake up. That's how people cook pancakes every morning.
1: Oh, my gosh.
0: It is that time to get this bacon.
1: Okay.
0: There you go, so you don't burn yourself.
1: Yeah. Oh, you've heard about me. Ooh, it smells so good. Oh, my gosh, this looks incredible.
0: Shut up.
1: Ah! Graceful as always. Okay. There you go. Man, that looks good.
0: Look at that bacon.
1: Oh my gosh. Yum. This is perfect. It seriously looks so pro. Now I'm just trying
0: I'm extremely hungry.
1: I know, me too.
0: So one thing you want to do is while the bacon's still hot, you want to move it off the tray.
1: Okay.
0: Because
1: so
0: if you let the bacon sit, then it has that chance that it's hardening from from the candy.
1: Hardening, okay. Yep. Yeah. Okay, so move that. Yeah.
0: Perfect gloss on top of the bacon.
1: I mean, it looks
0: perfect. Little specks of brown sugar. I imagine this is the one you make because it has less brown sugar on it. I'll take the
1: It's true, but that's good to know.
0: I am starving now.
1: Okay. All right, shall we? Want to grab the pancakes?
0: Yes.

0: Breakfast with the Breakfast King. Let's go.
1: Oh, and now the Breakfast Queen.
0: Exactly. Well, trying. Maybe Princess.
1: Princess.
0: The Breakfast Apprentice. Okay. My omelet doesn't look too bad. I mean, it's a little wonky, but I'm sure it'll taste just fine. Pretty good, if I do say so myself. How's yours?
1: Whoever made this knew what they were doing.
0: I gotta eat the pancakes. I mean, come on.
1: That's good.
0: That is so delicious.
1: It's nice and light.
0: It's light, it's fluffy. Goodbye, boxed mix.
1: Yes.
0: Hello, Darnell.
1: A couple more ingredients to buy at the grocery store, but it's worth it.
0: It's worth it, and it doesn't take that much longer.
1: Now you have to try the bacon, too.
0: Okay. Oh, yeah, the bacon.
1: You forgot all about the bacon.
0: I know. I did, actually. That is delicious.
1: I'm glad you like it.
0: We love to have people over. I love to cook a big old breakfast. This is a good time to kind of show off and make it seem like you got skills.
1: Yep. And all it takes is a little sprinkles, some chocolate chips, and some peanut butter chips.
0: Oh, yeah.
1: It takes it to a whole nother level.
0: And the candied bacon.
1: That will be the star of your house if you have a party or brunch and you have that.
0: I mean, people will never leave.
1: Well, now you got to put in to-go boxes.
0: Yeah.
1: That way they know it's not for here forever.
0: Thank you so much for teaching me.
1: No, thanks for allowing me being easy, understanding, and not touching the food so much.
0: Well, I feel like you gave me some really good secrets, like some special just Darnell stuff, and I'm so honored. Thank you.
1: Oh, you're welcome. Things I've just been working on for about 10 to 12 years.
0: Yeah. Right?
1: Gave them to you in 10 to 12 minutes.
0: I know. It's like all this heart. I'm really excited to try it.
1: You did a great job.
0: Thank you. Cheers.
1: Yes.
0: That's right. Over the years, I've been lucky enough to step into the Today Show kitchen and watch the best chefs from around the world teach us some incredible recipes. And then we had made that pesto, which was, oh,
2: exactly.
0: Darn. That's again, I almost got out of this one clean.
2: Turn it down.
0: Oh, my God. I had one job. None of which I've mastered because, well, I actually don't know the first thing about how to cook. But I'm putting those days behind me for good. Today, Executive Chef Ayesha Nurjaya is here to help me test my culinary prowess and step it up a notch. We're going to make a Mediterranean-inspired mezze feast, including my favorite chicken shawarma with a tangy white sauce and homemade hummus, plus a few special favorites from her show-stopping restaurants, Shuka and Shuket. I'm a little nervous, a little intimidated, but mostly just so excited to try. So let's get started. Chef Ayesha, you know,
2: oh,
0: I am your super fan.
2: And I appreciate that.
0: And now you have heard that I don't know how to cook anything, right?
2: I've heard that, but I want to see it for myself.
0: Let's get started.
2: Okay, perfect.
0: Shawarma.
2: Well, let's cheers first.
0: Oh.
2: Have a drink here.
0: Oh, where's my... what is this?
2: This
0: fancy
2: is a gazo. So this is like basically a fruit juice that's topped with a little bit of seltzer.
0: Mm.
2: And some herbs.
0: That is delicious.
2: So there's some blood orange in here, some caracara, a touch of grapefruit, and seltzer. If we're feeling like getting a little litty, we're going to put a little tequila.
0: I could see a little something, still something extra in there, but I've got it. We've got knives. I have to stay sober for this.
2: We're going to stay focused right now.
0: Okay.
2: Okay.
0: So let me look at the recipe.
2: Sure.
0: Because I'm a new cook, I get obsessed about the recipe.
2: Right. But I have a plan. Our plan for today is start the chicken shawarma, make and mix the white sauce, prepare the hummus, create a pantry salad, prepare the toppings for the chicken shawarma, and serve and eat. We're going to start with the marinade first.
0: Okay.
2: Okay? So right to your left, you have some lemon juice.
0: Yes.
2: We're going to put that right in here.
0: Okay.
2: And then we're going to use some garlic paste. Now, this garlic paste, I'm going to hand this to you.
0: Now, this is one. I'm already scared. Garlic paste. Well, first of all, I got to open it.
2: Okay. But I'm going to show you something. We're just going to put a little bit of olive oil in this spoon and kind of coat it with this.
0: Oh, you're like basically greasing your...
2: Exactly.
0: Wow, that is so smart.
2: Right,
0: so cooking show over. This is incredible. This is revolutionary.
2: Would be great if you added a little bit of that olive oil in there.
0: Mm-hmm. How much?
2: All of it. It's like baking where they tell you like dry ingredients versus wet ingredients.
0: Yes,
2: you want to kind of put either all the dry in first or the wet.
0: I like to do the wet.
2: No, that's fine. As long as it's combined. But right now we're going to add a little bit of our spice blends. You have 1 tablespoon of black pepper.
0: Mm-hmm.
2: This is cinnamon.
0: Okay.
2: So right now. That was paprika. This is cumin.
0: Cumin.
2: And this is my favorite.
0: Okay.
2: It's the color of my shirt.
0: It is. What is this?
2: This is turmeric.
0: I was going to guess that. Oh, I love it.
2: So this is really going to give that earthy flavor to the shawarma and also that beautiful color. So we're going to whisk that together.
0: Mm-hmm. I'm starting to recognize
2: this marinade. Look how beautiful
0: this is. I know.
2: All right, perfect. All right, so this looks beautiful.
0: Okay.
2: And now we're going to do the onion.
0: So okay, wait, I know how to do this.
2: Okay. What you want to do is, at this point, you can cut the little piece off at the end. Here.
0: Okay, okay.
2: Okay?
0: This is off.
2: Yes. And then you kind of want to follow the curvature of the onion with your knife. So we're not going to slice straight down. We're going to slice like this, a little bit on an angle, if you will. Yes, perfect.
0: Like that?
2: Yep. Perfect. Okay. There you go. Mm-hmm.
0: But now that's done.
2: Look how beautiful that is.
0: Okay.
2: So we're going to put that in there. Okay.
0: Mm-hmm.
2: And we're going to mix this together.
0: Okay.
2: Mm-hmm. Do you mind grabbing the chicken? So right now we're going to use chicken thighs.
0: Okay.
2: And I love chicken thighs because I find them to be super forgiving.
0: Yes.
2: Actually, you know what I'm going to do? I'm just going to dump the chicken right into our thing.
0: You're a wild woman.
2: Because we don't need all of this paper.
0: Okay.
2: It's like Christmas.
0: Okay. Exactly.
2: Christmas. Okay. So I'm going to cut this first so I can show you. You notice my hand is like this,
0: mm-hmm.
2: like doing a C. And then you're going up and down, slicing right through.
0: Mm-hmm.
2: How are you feeling?
0: Good. Is it like...
2: Okay. Beautiful.
0: Is it?
2: Yes. Okay.
0: It's hard to do that knuckle thing. I know
2: yeah.
0: you're supposed to.
2: You have to practice it.
0: Yours looks like it's easy to cut, and then when I do it, I'm like sawing like I'm Paul Bunyan in the forest. Maybe I just need to be more confident.
2: Yes, you have to be easy on yourself in the beginning.
0: Mm-hmm.
2: Okay, so you have one more there.
0: Okay, here we go.
2: Right.
0: Okay.
2: Now,
0: done.
2: Your best... We have beautiful kitchen tools here,
0: mm-hmm.
2: but your best kitchen tool are going to be your hands.
0: Oh.
2: So you're going to get right in there.
0: Ooh, and I like it with the gloves, because then I just don't feel
2: it.
0: All gross.
2: Right.
0: Hello.
2: So you want to make sure that each crevice of those chicken thighs,
0: yeah.
2: remember the parts that we saw that were open, like where the bone was?
0: Yes.
2: That all that marinade gets in
0: okay,
2: there.
0: Okay, so I really want to get in there.
2: Exactly.
0: Okay. These thighs have the life.
2: You're,
0: a full
2: you're
0: massage
2: kidding.
0: Here.
2: Look at this.
0: They're living
2: this
0: their best life.
2: This treatment. It yeah. looks beautiful. So we're going to have you put that in the refrigerator.
0: Okay, I'm going to cover it and put it in.
2: Yes, and I have one in there, if you don't mind grabbing it, that
0: oh,
2: has
0: yeah.
2: been marinated already.
0: Okay.
2: And I'll make some room for you. Perfect.
0: 48 hours later,
2: 48
0: through
2: hours
0: the magic
2: later.
0: Of television. Da-da-da-da.
2: So let's uncover this.
0: So this is made. Now, what if you really didn't have 48 hours or you're a bad planner?
2: Like, I mean,
0: what's
2: you
0: the
2: could
0: bare
2: do,
0: minimum?
2: You could do it for 4 hours. You could.
0: Really?
2: But I can't guarantee you that really deep flavor.
0: Got it.
2: That's the only thing.
0: Fair enough.
2: So if you smell this, you can smell all that hard work that you did with the garlic.
0: Delicious.
2: So
0: yes.
2: I'm going to hand you this sheet tray. So the key here is what we want to do is make sure that we put this on the sheet tray, but we give it enough space that the heat is hitting it, so we're not overcrowding it.
0: Okay.
2: Why don't I just help you out by kind of like doing a little bit of the dump method here.
0: Is that all right?
2: Yep.
0: Oh,
2: and
0: okay.
2: then you are going to use your tongs to spread them out.
0: Yeah, right.
2: Cool.
0: But like, does each guy have to live in his own little world?
2: No, they just have to have a little space around them.
0: Mm-hmm, mm-hmm.
2: Good?
0: Yeah, I think
2: Perfect.
0: So.
2: Okay. So we'll walk this over to the oven.
0: Now, does the rack position matter in this?
2: As long as it's in the, as long as it's, they're not on the same shelf, you'll
0: mm-hmm.
2: be okay.
0: Okay.
2: So I'll go here.
0: Okay.
2: Okay, so we're going to put that in there.
0: Chicken shawarma is in the oven, but it's not a good shawarma unless you have this beautiful white sauce.
2: You have to have the white sauce.
0: So what is it?
2: So have you ever eaten like out of a cart, a halal cart?
0: Yeah.
2: And you get like chicken over rice
0: mm-hmm.
2: and the guy says white sauce, hot sauce, and you like double white sauce?
0: Yes.
2: This is really where this recipe was born.
0: Okay.
2: It is now like the ranch of the kitchen. they put it on shawarma, family meal. I've seen it go on pasta. I mean, they take it to a
0: French
2: place.
0: French fries?
2: I mean, that's the best.
0: Yes.
2: That's the best application, if you ask me.
0: Okay.
2: So we're going to take some of the technique that we learned in the first
0: mm-hmm.
2: about the wet and the dry.
0: Yes.
2: And we're going to start this.
0: I'm
2: so
0: stealing
2: to your,
0: left, okay.
2: you have some creme fraiche.
0: This is mayo. I recognize
2: okay.
0: that.
2: Okay. We have mayo.
0: A couple mayonnaise.
2: And then in your next container, we're going to have the yogurt. I like to use Greek yogurt because I like the thickness of it.
0: Mm-hmm.
2: And it gives the sauce like a nice body.
0: Okay.
2: So you have lemon juice there.
0: Yeah.
2: To your
0: lemon
2: left.
0: Juice, your lemon
2: okay.
0: juice. Okay.
2: And then the next thing you're going to do is you're going to grate that garlic clove on the microplane.
0: Oh, this is scary.
2: Have you done that before?
0: I haven't. I have to say these things are scary.
2: The reason why you feel comfortable is probably because you don't want to nick your finger.
0: Because I have nicked my finger.
2: So what you would do is put on a glove.
0: Okay, so put that. The whole thing.
2: 3/4 of it. That's an extra large clove I chose just so that you wouldn't feel.
0: See, yeah, it's so scary.
2: Close.
0: Like, am I doing like this?
2: You are.
0: Back
2: Can I just
0: forth?
2: Show you something though?
0: Yeah.
2: You have to be in a place where you feel comfortable.
0: Mm-hmm.
2: So this rested on here,
0: yeah.
2: this
0: oh.
2: at a point, and then if you do this,
0: oh,
2: you have a lot
0: better.
2: Of space between you and the end. So you could kind of
0: oh, that's a better
2: just
0: way
2: do it
0: to
2: like
0: do
2: three
0: it.
2: Or
0: yeah.
2: four times.
0: I got to tell you, this gives me a little anxiety.
2: So tap it 3 or 4 times.
0: Oh.
2: And let's turn it around. Should be all good.
0: Mm-hmm.
2: And that is perfect.
0: 1 teaspoon sherry vinegar.
2: Okay. Now, if you don't have sherry vinegar, red wine vinegar will do.
0: One time when I was in high school, my mother said to me, Savannah, did you and your girlfriends drink my sherry wine, cooking wine? And I was like, no. But then I thought to myself, would that work?
2: Perfect. Okay. And we're going to add the dry spices now.
0: Oh, there they are. Okay, see, I missed it. I'd have been like, and we're done. White sauce over.
2: Almost. Okay. So we have black pepper, half a teaspoon. Okay. The next is our garlic powder. And here we have onion powder.
0: Mm-hmm. 1 teaspoon onion powder.
2: Onion powder and garlic powder are those two spices in your pantry that will always get you out of trouble.
0: Okay.
2: If you ever need like a quick marinade and you don't know, onion powder, garlic powder, salt, and olive oil do the trick.
0: It's like they cover all the sins.
2: Huh? All the sins.
0: Okay. There we go. That's okay. Nice. Okay. Good.
2: Okay. And then we have our salt.
0: No salt. How much salt?
2: One half teaspoon
0: salt.
2: Okay. How would you tell if this is good or not?
0: I learned something.
2: And what was it?
0: You must taste it.
2: And here, I present you with your magic tasting spoon box.
0: I just love this.
2: May I?
0: Yes, ma'am.
2: Okay. And I'm going to taste it too. And what we're tasting for is that all of these key players are in harmony together.
0: I mean, sprinkle my ashes with this. It
2: you
0: is
2: did a
0: so
2: great job.
0: Good. Do you think
2: now
0: it's good?
2: It's delicious.
0: I think it's perfect.
2: And now you can understand why my kitchen uses it on everything.
0: I wouldn't change one thing.
2: So let's put this in the bowl that we're going to serve it in, because it's one less step that we have to do later.
0: Oh, smart. Okay.
2: Maybe I'll get you another spoon. Oh, you got it?
0: No, I'll do it like
2: okay.
0: this.
2: Okay. And the key when you do it like this is just keep pouring it right in the middle.
0: Oh, okay.
2: It'll make a little beautiful mound.
0: Mm-hmm. Is that good?
2: Yes, it's perfect. It looks delicious.
0: I get obsessive about Clean Plate Club here.
2: Okay. So we're going to put this in the refrigerator.
0: Has anyone ever licked the bowl?
2: Absolutely. I mean, this is also good with crudité.
0: Oh.
2: So if I was cooking, I would leave this dirty bowl right here.
0: Yeah.
2: It's not chicken. We're okay.
0: Yes.
2: We'll have a little snack. So let's get this in the refrigerator.
0: We got to cover and refrigerate.
2: Perfect.
0: Aisha, ask and you shall receive.
2: As promised, we have a little bit of celery sticks here.
0: Let's just try it out.
2: We're just going to have a little snack. I mean, we deserve it after all this
0: cooking.
2: Oh,
0: my gosh, we do. Can I double dip on my side?
2: Yeah, of course.
0: I mean, it's so good.

0: for our next trick. Homemade hummus. Two words I never thought I'd utter. Why should I make it when I can go to the store?
1: You could always customize it to how you want it. If you love garlic, if you like smoked paprika, if you want to keep it super plain. So we're going to show you a plain hummus.
0: Okay.
1: And then we're going to doctor it up as you like. I heard through the grapevine that the machine we're going to use is something that you're not a big fan of.
0: Don't say the food processor.
1: I'm going to have to. It's like you're a home alone moment with the big furnace in the basement.
0: I have food processor fear.
1: We're going to show you exactly how unintimidating it is.
0: Okay.
1: So let's grab the food processor.
0: First of all, it weighs 600 pounds.
1: It does. First of all, this machine is built for safety. So we're going to open the blade here. And then we have all of these accoutrements, if you will.
0: Now, see, I'm always going to get cut.
1: You always want to kind of assertively take it out and hold it by its edges because this is very, very sharp.
0: Yeah.
1: This is the grater. This is what you would want to do if you were trying to make coleslaw. And this is the blade. So this slices things in discs. Okay. So if you had zucchini. Cabbage would be good in here,
0: too. What
1: about
0: potatoes? I hate slicing potatoes.
1: Potatoes would be perfect. Okay, so that's this. And then it comes with this nice microphone. You can sing karaoke while you're making it. But that's really for the attachments, and we're not going to use that right now. Okay? And this is the blade.
0: How do we choose this one?
1: Because this is the one that's going to puree.
0: Oh.
1: So here we have chickpeas.
0: Yes.
1: So we're going to throw them in here.
0: Dump them in.
1: One, two.
0: Okay. 4 cups cooked chicken, 1/2 cup tahini paste.
1: So you're going to take that with your small little spatula. Because you want to get every morsel of that out.
0: Maybe it is a little pasty.
1: It could work with this.
0: It's viscous. Yeah. Okay. That's that.
1: Okay, so your tahini is in.
0: Mm-hmm.
1: And then we have our lemon juice.
0: 1/4 cup lemon juice.
1: Right. Okay, olive oil.
0: 1/2 cup olive oil.
1: Okay, you can put that in there. Mm-hmm. Perfect. And then you have salt.
0: Kosher salt. Now, this is one of those... Yes. How much? You guys, you chefs, you never want to say.
1: Well, this is a good technique for you to learn. So that's nice, but this is what you really are going to look for. You want to make
0: it
1: rain.
0: How do I know that?
1: Because listen, you're going to have to learn how to cook by taste and touch.
0: Okay.
1: So I know that when I grab that's 28 grams.
0: Okay.
1: Because I've been cooking for a long time.
0: Wow.
1: So if a recipe calls for 1 tablespoon of salt.
0: Yes.
1: Can you open your hand?
0: Mm-hmm.
1: So you know.
0: That's a lot.
1: Right. But you know what that feels like.
0: Yeah.
1: So half of that is what you would have used in that recipe, but I already put it in for you.
0: Okay. Just
1: so this way you know. This is what you know what it feels like.
0: Okay.
1: All right, so put that on your board.
0: Put it on my board.
1: It's okay. And then we got to do a little bit over the left shoulder because, you know, we can't have anything.
0: Is that like a good luck thing?
1: When we walk out of here today.
0: Okay.
1: Okay, perfect. So we're going to put the lid on.
0: Okay.
1: You ready?
0: Yeah. Oh, boy. Stand clear.
1: So what are we going
0: to do? Do I cover this? Is it going to come exploding out?
1: Hit this button. It's a pulse.
0: That says off. Ah.
1: Okay, good. Do it again.
0: Where should I put this?
1: Yeah, put your hand up there. Keep going.
0: How come I don't just on it?
1: So you can on it, but what I like to do is kind of pulse it so that it gets all the ingredients together. So now you can put the on button and just let it rip for a little while. All right? Like have a sip of your gazoz.
0: This is fun. Sure beats chopping all this stuff.
1: Absolutely. Okay. And we're going to stop this. And this is really quintessential when you're using this machine because the blade is on the bottom, right? And it's only going in one direction. What we like to do when we use this is take the top off and we like to go around, which I'm going to do this time, and you'll do the next, and take what's the ingredients that are on the bottom and kind of flip them on their top. Because we want to make sure that when we're making this hummus that everything has the same consistency, okay?
0: So go pulse again.
1: No, you're going
0: to
1: put it on.
0: Oh.
1: And at this point, we're going to stream in some of that water.
0: All at once or?
1: Just a little bit at a time. This is 1 cup of water. I actually think that we might use 3/4 of a cup. Now, this part is not a definite in a recipe. It depends how much you've dried your chickpeas and how much liquid is in there.
0: Okay.
1: So if you dump the whole cup of water in there, it could be too liquidy.
0: Okay.
1: We want something that's going to hold its peak. Look good?
0: Yeah.
1: You see that?
0: It's getting smoother, which I like.
1: And now you can see, if you step on my side, you see how this is really moving slowly?
0: Yeah.
1: That's why you have to stop.
0: All right, it's time to stop and,
1: right?
0: and you're have an intervention.
1: Right? Perfect. Here you are.
0: Okay, so now I'm just like kind of going around the sides. Let's get everybody in there.
1: Okay, so let's taste it. That's on point.
0: Honey, that is delicious hummus.
1: Perfect. So we're going to unclick it, lift that up.
0: How long can I keep this in my refrigerator?
1: 3 to 4 days.
0: Okay.
1: And the same thing, you're going to spoon it directly in the middle.
0: I mean, this looks delish.
1: And at Shuka and Shuket, we do the swoosh. And in the swoosh, we usually fill it with lots of nice things.
0: So I do the spice first?
1: Yep, let's do the
0: all
1: spice
0: over
1: first.
0: Or just in my little...
1: Whatever you like.
0: Well, I think it looks kind of fancy when it's like... Is that good or is that too
1: beautiful.
0: Heavy?
1: Beautiful. No, keep going. Okay. And you're going to fill that pool and all the little divots here.
0: Oh, I love it. This looks like professional.
1: I mean, you're killing it.
0: Come on.
1: I'm coming over when you're making this.
0: Seriously.
1: How beautiful
0: is that? Oh,
1: my gosh, that
0: is gorge.
1: All right. So we have some pita chips here. We could have had some crudite. Mm-hmm. I mean, listen, this is another one of those things. Why don't you take your little celery stick?
0: Mm-hmm. Oh, yeah.
1: You do a little dip.
0: Exactly.
1: And we'll make you like the little chef tasting.
0: Oh, yes. Oh, I love that.
1: And then we'll put
0: that much,
1: bit.
0: Huh? Oh, my gosh.
1: Yeah, why not?
0: Look at this.
1: If we're going to do it.
0: I mean, come to mama. Okay, ooh, there we go.
1: What do you think?
0: I mean, it's so good.
1: Awesome.
0: So good.

0: If there is one thing I love at Shuka, Aisha, it's your salads.
1: I love salad because it really represents the bounty of what is being grown. We're kind of doing a pantry salad, if you will.
0: Okay.
1: So I found these things in the refrigerator.
0: Okay.
1: Okay. And we have some romaine that I've just roughly chopped up here.
0: Great.
1: And what I'm going to do is show you how to cut some of these tomatoes.
0: Oh, yeah. Okay. That's not a strong suit.
1: So these are baby cherry tomatoes. Okay. So we're going to actually use a serrated knife for this. You're going to pinch the tomato a little bit.
0: Mm-hmm.
1: And you're going to make it taut so that when you go right through the serrated knife and come back around, that it splits in half.
0: Okay, wow.
1: Okay.
0: So I'm still
1: so you're gonna pinch it. You feel it's tight?
0: I do.
1: Right? Put your knife and go right through.
0: Okay, great.
1: Okay, we're gonna add it to here.
0: Mm-hmm.
1: And then

0: since you did such an amazing job and we've conquered your fears, we're going to bring him out again so that you could show him who's boss.
1: The food processor?
0: You know it.
1: And this guy?
0: Yes. Oh. But before we do that, I'm going to show you how to break this down.
1: Okay.
0: Okay? So this is red cabbage.
1: Yeah.
0: So we're going to cut a little bit of the bottom off. Like that. Mm-hmm. And then you just want to remove the outer leaves.
1: Yes. See what I mean?
0: You got it. There you go.
1: I guess that's got to be a little more aggressive.
0: You could use a little force.
1: Yeah.
0: We're going to cut this in half. You're going to take the knife. You're going to put it in as much as you can. Mm-hmm. Right? In the beginning. Got it? Okay.
1: Yeah.
0: Good.
1: See, now I'm stuck. Hold on. This guy's sticking out. Okay.
0: So keep your hand flat.
1: Okay.
0: All right. Put your hand flat. Mm-hmm. And now push all the way down. Well, it might take 3 or 4 saws, but just keep your hand flat. Go ahead. You almost got it.
1: Where's the chainsaw? Can I saw it on the other side?
0: Okay, let me help you for a second. Because what happened is that your knife is now in here, not the blade.
1: Oh.
0: So we're going to take that out. Okay. And then when you get to this point, you're going to take your knife. Yeah. You're going to go straight down on this side.
1: Yeah.
0: Flip it and straight down
1: on
0: the other
1: side. That's what I would want to do. Okay. I'd want to be like, shoot, like this. You know the other thing that's... Oh, ouch. Darn it.
0: What happened?
1: I've never gotten through a segment without... No, it was just a little tap.
0: Okay.
1: Just a little
0: tap. So wait, hold on. But let's do it together so you don't have a tapping problem again. Ooh, okay. Great. Hold on. Put it down.
1: Starting to see...
0: We're going
1: to
0: go down here, okay? And then you got to be assertive. And go down here.
1: Okay. Now what are we doing?
0: Just cut it in half again so that I know that you can do it.
1: God.
0: Okay, good. So you did it.
1: Who'd think this would be the hardest part?
0: Okay. So let's get the machine. You don't need all of that because we're going to buzz it 1, 2, 3.
1: Okay.
0: Okay. You want to get the
1: bottom? Where's my friend? Okay. Here we go.
0: Mm. There's your friend.
1: Okay.
0: Now this part is a little more complicated than the other one.
1: Oh, now
0: I'm going to show you how to use these guys.
1: All right.
0: Okay. One is that you should always know that they're super sharp. Okay. So you only want to touch the edges. This part you want to hold down. Mm-hmm. You see how that little piece goes down?
1: Yes.
0: And you are going to turn it just like this was on an angle and then slide it in. So on an angle and slide
1: it
0: in.
1: Can I try it?
0: Of course.
1: I don't know. Enough? Okay. There. Okay. All right.
0: That's it.
1: Boy, I never knew that.
0: Okay. So it's locked in here, right?
1: Yes.
0: You heard it snap.
1: Oh.
0: We're going to put that in here.
1: I would have put it the other way.
0: Okay. I just spun it because you need the bottom to like, that's probably, you're going to turn this on.
1: Mm-hmm. Oh, already?
0: Okay. Yep. Okay. So now it's spinning. So now you're going to take the cabbage.
1: My heart is racing.
0: And you're going to put pieces of it in. Okay. And then you're going to put that in there. There you go. Look at this. There you are.
1: This is fun. Get in here.
0: There you go.
1: Get in there.
0: Yeah, good. So we're going to shut the machine now.
1: Mm-hmm.
0: Go ahead. Okay. And we're going to wait for the blade to completely stop spinning.
1: Yeah.
0: Right? And we're going to open this. Mm-hmm. And you see that in the inside?
1: Mm-hmm. I mean, that looks incredible.
0: Right?
1: Okay, now I get it.
0: So
1: I get it.
0: We're going to take,
1: processor.
0: If you would, please, mm-hmm. take this out.
1: Mm-hmm.
0: Okay. Is that okay?
1: What's this for, anyway?
0: For the shawarma. We need a fresh crunch
1: on
0: top, okay?
1: Yes, we do.
0: Okay, so we have that in here.
1: Mm-hmm.
0: You're going to take the top out.
1: Mm-hmm. Okay. All right, let's go.
0: All right. So this is going to give you more of like a slice of cabbage.
1: Oh.
0: I like this way better, personally, because
1: mm-hmm.
0: I like a lot of texture.
1: Mm-hmm.
0: As you can see in this bowl, it's kind of like confetti.
1: I like that, actually.
0: Perfect. We'll do one more little piece.
1: Mm-hmm.
0: And then I think we'll be ready
1: to go.
0: What
1: did we do in the olden days before food processors?
0: Oh, actually, you have some tongs there.
1: Mm-hmm.
0: Put a little bit of yours on that half.
1: Mm-hmm. Come over to my way, the minced cabbage way. Look, isn't that friendly?
0: Perfect.
1: Okay. Yum.
0: We have one more thing, the star of the show, the chicken shawarma.
1: Oh, my gosh. Hello.
0: Oh, my God. Okay. Wow, look at this.
1: Oh, man.
0: Smells delicious.
1: Come to mama.
0: Take that one, and I'll take this one.
1: No, we never looked at it. Should I have been checking it? How do I know it's done?
0: It's pretty foolproof, the recipe, when it comes to cooking. If you want, if you touch this piece right here,
1: mm-hmm.
0: see how it gives you like almost zero resistance?
1: Mm-hmm.
0: That means that it's cooked. Mm-hmm. And same way you've been doing it.
1: Just going to load
0: just
1: it up.
0: Put it right in the middle. Yeah.
1: Mm.
0: Wow, that looks good. All right, perfect. So let's get this. Mm-hmm. And can you grab the salad?
1: Yes.

0: I can't believe we did this. I mean, I can believe you did this.
1: You
0: I can't
1: know.
0: Believe I did
1: you
0: this.
1: Nailed it. You have to stop telling people that you know how to cook. Look at this spread.
0: How do you eat your chicken shawarma? How do you prepare
1: okay, perfect. It? Okay, I'm going to show you.
0: I want to see.
1: So I can't help but make a sandwich because mm-hmm. how could I not? So I'm going to give you my
0: okay,
1: half,
0: yes.
1: okay? And then what I like to do is kind of mix some of these condiments. So oh. here we have harissa and zug.
0: Mm.
1: And here's the white sauce we made. Okay. So, of course, we have to put some white sauce on here.
0: Come to me for those white sauce.
1: Okay. I'm just going to spread it out.
0: What's yeah. zug? I didn't know what that is.
1: Here you go. And then you want to yeah. spread okay. some of that in there. Mm-hmm. This is cilantro, serrano, chilies, and cardamom.
0: I want to get some of these onions and stuff in there, right? Yeah.
1: And then I love to eat with fresh herbs. Mm-hmm. I'm going to give you some. Are you okay with minced cilantro?
0: Do I just shove it in
1: there? Just shove it in there.
0: Okay.
1: And then, of course, we have to bring over our cabbage. Mm-hmm. Let me turn this around okay. so you could have your half.
0: I'll just do mine.
1: And I'll have mine, yeah.
0: We'll just kind of sprinkle
1: it's
0: it in
1: there. It's
0: the
1: rip and dip, you know?
0: I mean, it's beautiful.
1: You know how to do that. And then I'm going to take this. Mm-hmm. Come, do you like spice?
0: Yeah.
1: Okay. So we're going to do a little baby drizzle. How about
0: okay.
1: that? There.
0: Yum.
1: And then we'll have to do just a little... Just a little on
0: I
1: your first bite,
0: ask,
1: you know what I mean?
0: So thank you. Yes, I want a little more.
1: Okay, perfect.
0: Mm-hmm. Okay.
1: Should we cheers?
0: Cheers. Thank you
1: so
0: much.
1: To an amazing job. Thank
0: yes,
1: you.
0: I love it.
1: All right, let's see. Mm.
0: It's so good. It's so good.
1: So good.
0: Mm. Delicious. I'm going in for more.
1: Mm.
0: You ever put hummus in it?
1: Of course. And that's the beauty of the sandwich. Like, as you're eating,
0: yeah.
1: you kind of just, like, put a little bit more of something else on top.
0: I know. Don't mind me if I just lick my fingers here.
1: It's supposed to be messy.
0: Dragon squirrel.
1: Mm-hmm.
0: I love it.
1: Mmm.
0: For me, this is kind of fancy and fun food, but this is a classic family meal.
1: Absolutely. The reason why I love, like, the Middle Eastern, Mediterranean style of eating is because it's all of these little small plates. And you could really rip and dip and match. And no two flavors on this table don't go well together.
0: There's something for everyone.
1: Absolutely.
0: Even my kids.
1: Even the kids.
0: Delicious. Thank you so much. Mom said don't talk with your mouth full.
1: Sometimes you can't help it.
0: Mm-mm. I truly am. Thank you for showing me this.
1: My pleasure. It was an honor to be cooking with you, and I'll do it anytime. You mastered all of the food processor, your knife skills. I think you're going to nail it. Well, cheers.
0: Cheers.
1: Thank you.
0: Thank you. Over the years, I've been lucky enough to step into the Today Show kitchen and watch the best chefs from around the world teach us some incredible recipes. We had made that pesto, which was... Oh,
2: exactly.
0: Darn. Well, I almost got out of this one clean.
1: Cool. Turn it down.
0: Oh, my God. I have one job. None of which I've mastered because, well, I actually don't know the first thing about how to cook. But I'm hoping to put that all behind me. Today, cookbook author and Southern comfort food extraordinaire... Hostess with the Mostess, Elizabeth Highschool, is here to teach me the basics of how to cook. She's going to be my guide as I attempt to make steak two ways. First, marinated skirt steak with roasted pepper and onions, and then a steakhouse-style filet mignon with roasted Brussels sprouts. I've been waiting a long time to use that cast iron pan. Frankly, I've been avoiding it, but no more. So let's get started. Again.
2: I know, I'm so excited.
0: You are my Obi-Wan
2: this
0: to my
2: is
0: Luke
2: it.
0: Skywalker.
2: This is it, honey. I promise we're going to make it happen. And, I mean, honestly, who does not love a perfectly cooked steak?
0: I love a steak.
2: Everybody does. And I swear, it's so much easier than you could ever imagine. Okay? This is our plan. Marinate the skirt steak, cut and prep the vegetables, grill the skirt steak, sear, baste, and finish the filet mignon. Let the meat rest. Cut and serve. All right, so here is our marinated skirt steak. Go ahead and get this out.
0: Do I just go to the butcher and say I want skirt steak?
2: Exactly.
0: They won't laugh at me.
2: No, let's unfold him.
0: Why do we call it skirt steak?
2: It's just that cut of meat. It goes actually under the abdomen. That is exactly where it goes.
0: It fits you, ooh, the waist.
2: Okay. Yes, if you have a piece of meat that is as big as your waist, you're going to want to cut it.
0: Yes.
2: Okay? So we're going to cut this into four pieces so that we can manage it in our skillet.
0: Now,
2: okay?
0: Is this one of those against the grain things?
2: Not right now. After we cook it, yes absolutely.
0: Okay.
2: But right now, I just need you to cut this into
0: four
2: pieces.
0: Okay, I got it.
2: Yep, yeah. Nice, long, good. Look at you. Oh, my God. Look, we get some skills. We're just going to measure out all of our ingredients for our marinade
0: okay.
2: and put them right in the bag. Cheers. A I mean, seriously, it's Wednesday.
3: Only on days that end with Y. Those are the only days I drink. Okay, let's go. 1/4 cup packed light brown sugar. This I know how to do because of baking.
2: Now, and remember this. Yes, open this up. This is kind of interesting. So we put a little piece of bread in here.
3: Why? Well,
2: because it's going to keep the brown sugar from getting hard.
3: This is very soft brown
2: sugar. I'm telling you, that's because of the bread. Roll it in there. Let's do our soy.
3: 2 tablespoons soy sauce. 1 tablespoon.
2: 1 tablespoon of balsamic. Very good.
3: 1 can chipotle in adobo sauce.
2: First, it's tomatoes, onion, garlic is making the sauce. It's earthy, it's smoky, and it's going to add another depth of flavor to this marinade. So let's chop this up.
3: Okay.
2: We want to chop it
3: up. Are we
2: going to
3: chop up all the...
2: No, that would set us all on fire. And so we want it to be... You're good.
3: Okay.
2: Yep. Uh-huh. Mm-hmm. And then once you kind of get through... Then you can always go back over it.
3: Yeah, like I would just, my instinct would be to kind of like do this thing.
2: Very nice. Yes, look, that, see, did you just see that? Instinct. You're getting it.
3: Okay.
2: So because it's a little bit of a tougher piece of meat, that's why we're going to marinate this. Now listen, you can do this for 8 hours. We would love 24 hours.
3: You mean marinating?
2: Exactly. So, I mean, if you ran home and, you know, even if you only had an hour, you know, that's going to be good. First, we want to pull all of this air out of this.
3: Okay.
2: I'm sorry. That's one of my favorite parts. I don't know
3: why.
2: I love that.
3: I love you. Skirt steak, I love you.
2: And so then what we'll do is massage it.
3: Do you feel like this is
2: fully
3: coated?
2: I think you've done an absolutely beautiful job with that. And then, yes, that is going to go into the fridge to marinate. And so we'll just put it back here.
3: All right.
2: So now we finished our marinade, and we're going to start our roasted vegetables.
3: Okay.
2: And I have got something that is going to change your life when it comes to this.
3: Tell me.
2: So this is, it has all the vegetables that you might want to roast, and then the different times. And you don't have to have a recipe. This is going to be so freeing for you, honestly. So we're going to start with our Brussels sprouts. I'm going to show you, and then you're going to finish.
3: Mm-hmm.
2: So we're going to cut the end off of it, and then we're going to cut it in half, and it's going to go into our bowl.
3: Okay. What about frozen?
2: Brussels sprouts?
3: Yeah.
2: Well, what happens
3: That's how we did in the 70s in my mom's kitchen.
2: And that is why we didn't like them.
3: Oh, I hated them.
2: They were disgusting.
3: When I was a little kid, to put one bite of a Brussels sprout in my mouth
2: was as close to torture as you could imagine.
3: Hell
2: on earth. If you roast them, though, it's a whole new world. And then here we are again. You've got those done. Those are beautiful.
3: Set them over here.
2: And that's what we're going to pair with that filet mignon. Okay. And now we're going to move on to our peppers. And so what I like to do is cut it in half. Go ahead and cut it straight
3: just
2: in
3: like
2: half.
3: That.
2: Uh-huh. Being very careful to see where you're... Beautiful. And then I just pull this right out. And then we're going to make nice long slices. You want to keep it even. That's one of the main secrets about roasting vegetables is that they all need to cook and get finished at the same time.
3: What about these white bits? Like,
2: so
3: I used to cut those out
2: And
3: sometimes.
2: You can. I want to show you something. So if you will hold your knife here, it's going to give you a lot more security, and I think you're going to be more comfortable with it.
3: I like your grip. The grip is better.
2: It's so much better because you have more control. And when you have more control of your knife, you're more comfortable. All right, so now we're going to get to our onions.
3: Oh, onions. How are we doing it, though? Dice?
2: Now, we're going to do just like a rainbow, so just a half moon. So we're going to cut it in half.
3: Okay.
2: Both ends off, and then keep going. So what we're going to do, we're going to roast all of our vegetables on separate pans. Because, again...
3: Well, that sounds like a pain.
2: Well, it is, but it's really going to make that much of a difference. When you're only using a few ingredients and salt and pepper, the technique is so important in making this successful.
3: Okay. I would have just thrown
2: them on the same
3: pan.
2: I know you would have.
3: Because who cares?
2: And some of them would have burned, and some of them would have been raw, and then you would have been frustrated and said, I don't know how to roast vegetables.
3: Yeah.
2: Okay, so it's technique.
3: Yeah.
2: You're getting very good with your knife, and I'm proud of you.
3: Well, thank you. I'm working on it. But I do have to be reminded about where to hold it, to grip it. It's like a bat when you choke up on the bat.
2: Or your tennis racket. You know
3: I do.
2: If you held your tennis racket with your finger hanging out like that, you wouldn't be worth a damn.
3: Mm-mm.
2: Okay.
3: I'm still not worth a damn. Just FYI, but point taken.
2: So now I want you to generously olive oil these. There we go.
3: Okay.
2: Beautifully coated.
3: Mm-hmm.
2: Good. And that's going to help to ensure that this is going to caramelize. We want it to get that beautiful brown color.
3: Now I can't stop.
2: I know, it's kind of fun,
3: isn't
2: it? Now we're going to salt it generously. We're going to pepper it generously.
3: Now, do I need to, like, sprinkle, then toss, or just
2: sprinkle,
3: throw it all in there?
2: Sprinkle.
3: Too much?
2: That's a lot. That's going
3: to
2: be done. Okay, that's all you need, and then we'll toss it. It kind of helps if you want to you know, go ahead and go in the circle so you're not just dumping it in the middle.
4: Okay.
2: That will kind of help it just a little bit.
4: I would say less pepper than salt, no?
2: And that's the great news. It's yours.
4: Okay.
2: So do whatever you want. This recipe is not the boss of you.
4: Yeah.
2: You are the boss of it, okay?
4: Right. Take that recipe. I'm not going to take it anymore from you.
2: Now, and also at home, listen, if you don't want to pull out three different sheet pans.
4: I don't own three different sheet pans.
2: Well, that's the deal. Okay, I get that. You can always separate it.
4: Okay.
2: So you can do Brussels sprouts here, onions here. So let's throw the onions on one.
4: Okay.
2: Uh-huh.
4: On pan. Does not just share. Okay. Yes. It says don't crowd the pan.
2: Correct. We do not want to crowd it.
4: These Brussels want to keep their social distance.
2: Let's flip these little guys over.
4: Oh.
2: Because the more surface area that's on the bottom of this pan,
4: okay,
2: the more beautiful they're going to be.
4: Mm.
2: All right, and now we have one more. Spread that
4: out. And why
2: out.
4: Are we doing three pans again?
2: Because they're all going to cook at different times.
4: Oh, okay.
2: Okay, and if we, otherwise, the Brussels sprouts are going to be raw, these are going to be overdone, and the onions are going to be burnt, and we cannot have that.
4: No.
2: And so now we'll go in the oven with these. Why don't we put peppers and onions on top, and then we will do our sprouts on the bottom.
4: Okay, well, that was easy enough.
2: There we go. Now, so what we'll do is we're going to let that cook for a little bit.
4: Okay.
2: And then what we want to do is we'll want to rotate the pan.
4: Like just move them around.
2: Exactly.
4: But do I have to flip them? I could get obsessed about flipping each other.
2: You could, but you don't need to.
4: Okay.
2: Very nice. That's good.
4: Okay. All right.

0: right, so now our vegetables are roasting in the oven. You just gave them a nice toss, so we're going to leave those alone for a minute, and we are going to get ready to cook that beautiful skirt steak.
1: Okay.
0: All right, so we'll go ahead and grab that.
1: It's 24 hours it's been marinating. So
0: now what we're going to do is pull it out. We're going to put it on this paper towel. What will happen when we get ready to cook this? Our pan is going to be as hot as the hinges of hell. Do you understand me?
1: Okay.
0: And if this marinade is still on here.
1: Like that was drippy.
0: No, you're good. Okay. We're going to pat it. I mean, we're about to get serious with this.
1: Okay.
0: Because it will end up just steaming it and almost boiling it.
1: Oh.
0: And that's not what we want. We want that beautiful caramelized crust. So we are really going to get all the moisture out of it.
1: Okay.
0: So we are going to press on this.
1: We're soaking it up.
0: Now, let's come over here. I want you to...
1: Okay, just a question. Is this pan hot?
0: Hot as the hinges of hell, honey. It is hot. Do not touch it. Brush it with the canola oil.
1: Okay.
0: And that will help it not stick. When we did that marinade, you have to remember that we added a little bit of sugar. We've also got balsamic that has sugar in it. It's going to smoke a little bit, okay?
1: Smoking now.
0: Because it's hot. So let's turn our vent on, which is that little button right over there, and that's going to pull the smoke up.
1: Okay. That vent's over there. How's that going to help?
0: It will.
1: Okay.
0: All right, let's put that down.
1: Doesn't matter which side?
0: No. Just put it down.
1: Very good.
0: So, but this little bit of smoke, it's going to be so worth it, I promise. Let me get the grandma timer. Grandma timer.
1: Grandma alert.
0: And so literally it's just going to take 3 minutes on both sides.
1: Okay. Why do we use a cast iron pan? Why couldn't I just use a skillet?
0: Oh, honey, because cast iron holds the heat. It cooks so evenly. It really is just the absolute best way when you're getting ready to cook a steak.
1: Now, so, is it hot?
0: It's hot as the hinges of hell.
1: Just kidding. Oh, my gosh. It's
0: You're
1: sticky.
0: Okay.
1: It's broken.
0: No.
1: I burned
0: not,
1: it.
0: No. The reason that it's sticky is we had a little bit of sugar in the marinade. But look at that. It's beautiful.
1: Okay. I got to tell you, I would have said that's burnt.
0: No. It's caramelized. That is absolutely gorgeous.
1: Oh, my God. I need the jaws of life
0: Calm
1: to
0: down.
1: Get this
0: deep
1: thing
0: breath,
1: up.
0: Deep breath. You're good. There you are.
1: Oh, boy. Oh,
0: look
1: boy.
0: Look at those beautiful marks. You're
1: I mean, it
0: killing
1: looks
0: it.
1: Pretty. It smells good. But see, this is where I would have felt like I did it wrong.
0: Absolutely not. Okay. That's what you want. That's that wonderful crisp, caramelized.
1: Oh, let's get on there.
0: That's the heaven.
1: I mean, come on.
0: You got it. You got it. There you go.
1: The stubborn one. Okay, 3 minutes at grandma.
0: Beautiful.
1: 3 minutes on the other
0: beautiful,
1: side?
0: Beautiful, beautiful. Yes. I think we're right there. We're about there.
1: Just pull it up.
0: Good.
1: Look
0: excellent,
1: at that.
0: Excellent,
1: it doesn't matter what size.
0: Look at how beautiful that is.
1: I must say it is.
0: Let's put it over there and let it rest.
1: Okay. Rest for 10 minutes.
0: Be careful, that pan's hot.
1: I know.
0: The pan is hot.
1: Wait, I'm sorry, is the pan hot?
0: I think we're right there. We're about there.
1: Just pull it up.
0: Good.
1: Look
0: excellent,
1: at that.
0: Excellent.
1: It doesn't matter what size.
0: Look at how beautiful that is.
1: I must say it is.
0: Let's put it over there and let it rest.
1: Okay. Rest for 10 minutes.
0: Be careful, that pan's hot.
1: I know.
0: The pan is hot.
1: Wait, I'm sorry. Is the pan hot? It doesn't matter what size.
0: Look at how beautiful that is.
1: I must say it is.
0: Let's put it over there and let it rest.
1: Okay. Rest for 10 minutes.
0: Be careful, that pan's hot.
1: I know.
0: The pan is hot.
1: Wait, I'm sorry. Is the pan hot?

0: All right, let's get these veggies out of the oven before I burn them.
1: Ooh, oh, they look good.
0: I think they do.
1: And now we've got our onions and then our peppers.
0: Should those have been browner or does that look good to you?
1: I think that's nice. Okay. I think that's really good. We're going to use these for fajitas after we slice that skirt steak up. And then the Brussels sprouts, we'll have
0: this
1: that with our
0: fajitas.
1: Beautiful filet
0: this
1: mignon.
0: This is a fajita seed.
1: You are absolutely right. All right, so now we have our vegetables out and we're ready to go with the filet mignon.
2: Okay.
1: We have two beautiful filets.
2: They're so cute.
1: Aren't they lovely? There's two beautiful. One for me,
0: you.
1: One for you.
0: One for me, exactly.
1: So salt and pepper generously. If you don't season it well now, you literally have missed the boat.
0: Sure. You said generous.
1: Generously. Uh-huh.
0: Sides?
1: Absolutely. If you're going to eat the sides, you want it to be seasoned, right?
0: Okay.
1: Just there. Good. Very nice. Let's do that on both fillets, okay. And then we'll do the same thing with the pepper.
0: Do you know if I served filet mignon to my husband?
1: Oh, he'd lose his mind.
0: I was going to say he'd have a heart attack, not because of the red meat, but because I had actually
1: I'm telling you,
0: cooked something. No, he'll just be like, where's Savannah?
1: And I love how you just did that. That was a pro thing.
0: Woo,
1: that
0: it.
1: Was pro.
0: You know what? I don't like things to go to waste.
1: And there you are.
2: Okay. How do you think? Good?
1: It's perfect.
2: Okay.
1: Absolutely
0: great,
1: perfect.
0: Great.
1: I want you to go ahead and at least smash your garlic, and let's go ahead and pull our rosemary off. Use the side of this. Hold on. Let's
0: like
1: do
0: this?
1: One clove at a time.
0: Oh.
1: And let's turn the knife away from us, okay?
0: Oh, okay.
1: Good.
0: And then, but I'm gonna smash
1: and then
0: it.
1: You're going to use your
0: Should
1: hand.
0: I cut these tips off before or no?
1: Oh, no. It ain't going to do a damn. It ain't going to do anything.
0: Okay.
1: Perfect. Good.
0: Now, is that smashed or not?
1: Well, I mean, I would have put a little
0: I mean,
1: more
0: that doesn't
1: effort
0: seem
1: into
0: that
1: it.
0: More smashed.
1: Let's do it. Come on. Okay, good. Good, good, good. Very
0: That's
1: nice.
0: That's good, but
1: That's
0: they're still
1: it.
0: Big old.
1: Well, if you want to
0: okay.
1: cut it up, you can.
0: Well,
1: it's not necessary.
0: It says smash. I want to be smashed.
1: Okay, smash it. Smash it, smash
0: and not
1: it,
0: just
1: smash
0: with the margaritas.
1: And not just with the margaritas. And
0: That's then we, smashed enough, you're saying.
1: You're beautiful.
0: Okay.
1: It's just a quick, easy,
0: okay.
1: you know, it's just a throw in, just
0: okay.
1: a little flavor.
0: Okay.
1: And then we have our rosemary.
0: At least from one sprig, is this the pull-off deal?
1: Ah.
0: You
1: is
0: taught me that before.
1: Is it? I think it is.
0: Okay.
1: So we'll start at the top, and then you're going to pull back. Good. And now you can do it. And doesn't that make it so much easier?
0: Mm-hmm, mm-hmm.
1: And so, and then just pick off the little ones on the end.
0: Mm-hmm. I enjoy brushing oil.
1: Now, before we go, we're already starting to smoke. Let's get that vent on, okay?
0: Oh,
1: let's turn the vent on.
0: Hey. Okay. Whew. So should we go for it?
1: We're ready. Let's do it.
0: Okay.
1: All right, so here we are. Oh, and hear that? So that's nice. That sizzle was ready.
0: How long does it take?
1: I think it's probably going to take about, you know, 2 to 3 minutes. We just want to get that beautiful caramelization. We want to lock in all of those juices.
0: This is about, like, the crust, basically.
1: Very much so.
0: Should I be doing something with this butter to get ready for this whole scene?
1: Well, I mean, you could go ahead and cut it.
0: You think that's pretty?
1: No, that's not.
0: Like there.
1: Right there.
0: That's right.
1: And a little more isn't going to hurt this.
0: Correct.
1: And just know, Savannah, that smoke is normal.
0: All right.
1: All right? Oh, that's nice. That's very, very good.
0: Isn't that?
1: And now we want to go side, side, side.
0: Okay, so that's how it should look.
1: I love it. I love it.
0: All right, so now this seems like a tricky little thing here.
1: Why?
0: Is
1: You've
0: it three
1: got it.
0: Okay, is it 3 minutes on each side?
1: Do you want to go ahead and do
0: oh,
1: the
0: yes,
1: other one
0: is.
1: Too?
0: Yeah.
1: Beautiful. Are you just not concerned about my steak, Savannah? As long as yours is
0: what
1: perfect.
0: Does that mean? Okay, yeah.
1: Does so each, let's do a flip.
0: Does each side, like, oh, geez. Oh, boy.
1: You
0: oh
1: can
0: boy.
1: Do it. Let it
0: can
1: go.
0: I go. All right. And then your guy goes over.
1: I swear it is just like Mr. Miyagi and the Karate Kid. I'm so proud.
0: It really is.
1: I'm so proud
0: Look
1: of
0: at
1: you.
0: Elizabeth.
1: But,
0: Savannah.
1: I mean, that was beautiful the way you just flipped
0: oh,
1: that.
0: Thank you.
1: You're getting this.
0: There's nothing like low expectations, Elizabeth. This is fun.
1: All right. And let's get that side right there.
0: Getting this the bottom right
1: we're still doing sides and
0: yeah,
1: then
0: sides,
1: we're gonna get,
0: sides.
1: Okay
0: and I still have this too
1: one more little side there very
0: this
1: nice.
0: One doesn't have another side interestingly
1: okay so then we have the bottom
0: like some people oh. But wait now should we do the other this are still a rare side
1: and
0: should
1: so
0: I do
1: now
0: that?
1: We'll put that one down
0: get
1: and while
0: on
1: that one's working then we're gonna do our little pan sauce
0: okay
1: so we'll add our butter
0: and I'm just throwing it in there
1: yeah throw that in
0: fun.
1: And then you can kind of hold the pan with the towel, okay? Be very careful. And now let's add our garlic and our rosemary.
0: Now look how it looks like it's burning. I'm
1: it's
0: sorry.
1: It's not. It's just, okay. it's not.
0: Just
1: it's
0: throw this all in?
1: Throw it in.
0: Just sprinkle it around.
1: Very good. And then we have this spoon, and we're going to just baste it. Be real careful of that.
0: So what's basting?
1: That pan.
0: Just spooning it on?
1: Uh-huh. Just fill up a nice big spoon and pour it over. Oh, look at you.
2: Talk to me.
1: Okay, that's it. Keep going.
0: Is it already like the leaves and the bits are there?
1: Uh-huh.
0: Now, is it bad that I just moved it?
1: It's perfectly fine.
0: Okay.
1: Look at that. I mean, that looks like, that's it.
0: Come to mama.
1: That is a tell. That's it.
0: I need
1: that's
0: it right now, just like
1: for.
0: That. Keep basting?
1: Uh-huh. And now we're getting ready. One more baste. Mm-hmm. When we put our thermometer in, you want to be really careful that we go right into the middle of this steak. Okay? If you go all the way to the bottom, it's going to give us a false read. It'll be too hot.
0: Oh.
1: So just stick it in. Let's go all the way to the middle. Right now, we're at 74 degrees on this thermometer.
0: I want to go like in the middle.
1: Uh-huh. Are you in the middle?
0: I feel like I am.
1: Okay, good. So this is going to be a team effort. Look at how it's coming up.
0: Mm-hmm.
1: I'm going to hold this. You're going to put one hand here and one pan there.
0: Yeah.
1: And then we're going to take it to the oven.
0: Oh, but we didn't check the other one. Do you want me to take this out?
1: No. It's fine. They're same size. They're going to cook just about the same.
0: Do you want me to take this out now?
1: No, it's going to go into the oven with the thermometer. It's an oven read.
0: Isn't
1: that
0: fancy?
1: Into
0: the oven?
1: Well, this is going to stay out. That's going to stay in.
0: Whoa.
1: And we're going to do this together. Now the oven's hot. Go on in. So if you were at home by yourself.
0: Yeah.
1: Yay. You would wait and you would put your thermometer in now. And then you would shut it. And look at it here. Look at there.
0: Wow.
1: Isn't that fun? And then we could even turn on an oven light if we want to look at it in here. So we want to get up to about, 127.
0: Okay.
1: Because once it comes out, the temperature is going to raise a few more degrees.
0: Okay.
1: 130 is going to be a perfect medium rare.
0: Okay.
1: So we'll just sit here and let this
0: come up. So you do 127 figuring it's going to continue to cook when it's out on the...
1: Correct.
0: How long in the oven is
1: that's
0: it really?
1: Why, I mean, it's like, 4 minutes?
0: Yeah.
1: 3 minutes?
0: So it's quicky. Okay.
1: It is quick. And that is the thing that's a little unnerving because... Mm. No, it's not hard. It's just fast.
0: You just got to be ready to
1: roll. Both sides and ready to roll. I mean, seriously, would your husband not die? And you can do this at home.
0: You'd be dead. I'd have to step over his dead body. He died of shock. And I'm like, excuse me. Well, I made
1: hold
0: two
1: on,
0: steaks, but now you died of shock. So I'll have to eat both steaks myself. Or 1 degree.
1: Okay, there we go. Go, go, go, go, go.
0: Okay, now where do I put it, though?
1: All right, we're going to put it back on our induction. Okay?
0: Oh, Jesus. It's so, okay. I would be like, it's dead.
1: Careful.
0: I died.
1: Wait,
0: here.
1: Let's focus. Focus. Holy deep crap. Breath. And we're going to focus.
0: Oh, jeez. This is terrifying.
1: Ah! Shoot.
0: That one's on you.
1: Okay.
0: Where do I put it?
1: Right there.
0: It looks incredible.
1: Please, would you just look at that? It's absolutely beautiful.
0: Remember that time you burned me with the thermometer?
1: No, I don't.
0: It's a hot pan.
1: I don't remember that.
0: So where do I put these? I should take them off
1: the
0: hot pan.
1: Yes, take it off the hot pan.
0: These look delicious.
1: And then let me grab our sprouts.
0: Yeah.
1: And we'll scrape them on. And then this one is going to be done. We'll grab our vegetables.
0: Okay. Is it okay that they've just been sitting on those? They haven't, like, continued to burn or anything?
1: No, not at all. Not at all. Just kind of add those to this.
0: Teamwork makes the dream work.
1: That's it. So now let's grab our beautiful skirt steak.
0: Mm.
1: It's been resting.
0: Yeah.
1: So now all of the juices have reabsorbed into the fibers. Let's move this here. We can still use those
0: should
1: tongs.
0: I serve it? Or
1: no,
0: should I
1: we're
0: going
1: to cut it. We're going to thinly slice it. And this, without a doubt, is probably one of the most important things. We are going to cut this across the grain. So do you see these long fibers that are going this way?
0: Yeah, I guess.
1: All right. So if we were to cut it with those.
0: Yeah, I would have followed the line.
1: I mean, if we did this, it is going to be so tough in your mouth, you're not going to be able to chew it.
0: Wow.
1: So then we will cut this way. And you want to kind of do it on the bias. So just a little bit of a... angle. Okay?
0: Okay.
1: All right, now I know you can do this.
0: There's
1: very
0: no,
1: okay, nice.
0: Yoda.
1: Very nice.
0: There is no try, there is only do.
1: But look,
0: Yoda.
1: And there you are.
0: I do.
1: I mean,
0: figure that out.
1: This
0: like,
1: is just have, wonderful.
0: Isn't that funny that like someone figured out at some point
1: that we need to go across the grain? And now you know what they're talking about.
0: So this is this, and now I'll go like this.
1: Perfect.
0: Right?
1: Across the grain. And that is going to make sure that every single bite is so tender and so delicious and so flavorful.
0: Mm-hmm.
1: You're not even going to believe it.
0: It's taking all of my self-control not to just start eating this.
1: Always remember, though, Savannah, that since you're the chef, you get to have the chef special.
0: What's that?
1: You know, which is just like one little piece, like before it goes. Well, oh, you got to make sure it's amazing, you know?
0: Test? Okay, let me finish this, then I'm going to do
1: it. Oh, it is. I'm sorry. I'm making you do all the work, and I'm just sitting over here enjoying myself.
0: Oh, I love it.
1: Oh.
0: Is it really good?
1: Mm-hmm. It's absolutely delicious.
0: I hate these last little bits. That's where it's like the risk of blood is high. Okay, I'm going to take a little chef's special.
1: But because we did that marinade, the caramelization, you know, it's got that little bit of crunch, that beautiful depth of flavor, that little bit of sweetness. Mm. So let's add it to our tray here.
0: Tongs? What?
1: Yeah, let's do tongs. Tongs are going to be perfect.
0: Best steak I ever made. Only steak I ever made. But
1: is it really? Mm. You should be very, very proud of yourself.
0: Is this it? Is dinner served?
1: This is it, honey. I mean, we can go ahead and take this over to the table.
0: Okay, yay. And I'll grab...

0: I can't believe it.
1: Yeah, it doesn't get any better. Oh my Absolutely gosh. Does not get any better.
0: It looks incredible.
2: And the margarita. But so see, you could serve this with the flour tortillas and the pico de gallo and cheese, or you could do that with the mashed potatoes and maybe some roasted carrots. Whatever your kids love, now you know how to roast every vegetable that there is.
0: This is the first time I've made a steak and the first time I've roasted a vegetable.
2: Cheers!
0: Not my first margarita. No. Do this.
2: We're good at this.
0: Mm-hmm. This is so fun. Okay, so what do we do?
2: Let's do a little bit of this.
0: Come to mama.
2: And then here we are with those and beautiful roasted vegetables that you did.
0: I love it.
2: You know, it's that moment right before you cut into your steak that you kind of take that breath wondering, you know, was it was it cooked properly?
0: Well, that's what
2: Is it just like I like? Look at it.
0: It's so tender. Oh, my gosh. This is my Christmas card.
2: That's it. That should be absolutely.
0: I mean, this looks incredible.
2: That doesn't get any better.
0: Let's taste it. Delicious. I gotta say.
2: I am sorry. You killed it.
0: So
2: absolutely
0: good.
2: Killed it.
0: It's so tender. Let me try these Brussels.
2: And I love.
0: Not mom's frozen.
2: The aromatic of just that little bit of garlic and rosemary that we threw in at the last minute was beautiful.
0: It is really delicious. Okay, now I gotta try skirt steak. Tender, not chewy, because we cut it across the grain.
2: And that's the key.
0: I might have added a little more salt.
2: And that's fine.
0: Lesson learned.
2: So now you know. We've opened up so many possibilities to you because you saw two ways to make a steak, one with a marinade, one without, and then we know exactly how to roast vegetables. So you've got everything from roasting an onion and peppers, if you wanted to make fajitas, all the way to beautiful Brussels sprouts or butternut squash. I mean, it's unbelievable what you can do now.
0: I know. It's like, so could you, are you saying that like other cuts of steak I could prepare in the same way?
2: Absolutely. So it doesn't matter whether it's a ribeye, or if you are doing a filet like we did today, it's the same method. It just depends on the cut of the meat. You're either going to marinate it and have to be very careful with the way you cook it, or you're going to go sear it on all sides and go in the oven to finish. Just so you've done it.
0: Now I can make anything.
2: You really can. Any sort of protein and vegetable.
0: I just have one final question.
2: What is that?
0: Is the pan hot?
2: Honey, that pan is hotter than the hinges of hell.
0: How about the streak? It's cold as ice.
2: Cheers.
0: Cheers. Thank you. Over the years, I have been lucky enough to step into the Today Show kitchen and watch the best chefs from around the world teach us some incredible recipes. We had made that pesto, which was, oh,
2: exactly.
0: Darn. I almost got out of this one clean.
3: Turn it down.
0: Oh, my God. I have one job. None of which I've mastered because, well, I actually don't know the first thing about how to cook. And unfortunately for today's culinary coach and my dear friend Siri Daly, she's experienced my kitchen chaos up close a few too many times.
4: The biggest step is slicing it.
0: Oh boy, come on, oh my gosh. Well, I'm ready to put that behind me. Now, Siri's gonna teach me some kid-friendly favorites, including mac and cheese and chicken tenders with a few special ingredients. Plus, I'm gonna learn, finally, how to make a perfect grilled cheese. The real test will be to see if our kids love what we make, and they are a tough crowd. But I'm excited to give it a try, so let's get started. Hi, Siri.
5: Well, hello. Thank you for having me.
0: We meet again in the kitchen.
5: I know.
0: Although usually you're doing the cooking and I'm doing the staring.
5: Not today.
0: Or the drinking.
5: Friend, not today.
0: Well, you know that my kids don't have the healthiest of eating habits. I really do want to learn some basic things so I could feed them a decent dinner, maybe sneak in some vegetables.
5: We can do that. Our plan for today is, first, Savannah will learn how to make a perfect grilled cheese. Then we'll cook the noodles for the mac and cheese, make the cheese sauce, bread and bake the chicken tenders, prepare a special sauce, and serve.
0: Every Saturday, Charlie wants a grilled cheese for lunch, and I try to do it, but I end up, I put it on the griddle, I put butter, then I end up, the cheese isn't melt, but the outside is burnt,
5: right.
0: I end up putting it in the microwave, it's a disaster.
5: Okay, so here we go, we're going to start with our bread.
0: Okay.
5: I'm going to use some classic whole wheat, but we have sourdough here, Italian, I've even done it with English muffins, which is kind of fun.
0: I love that.
5: And cinnamon raisin bread, because I know Charlie has a hankering for that. You choose what you would like, I'm going to go, like I said, with just the regular kind of whole wheat.
0: I'm going to try whole wheat too.
5: we have salted butter here, just one side of the bread.
0: Okay, okay? We'll see. I do both sides.
5: This is the side that's going to go on the griddle, and that will get it all nice and gooey and buttery and golden brown. You just basically want to kind of smother it and make sure you get it all the way up to the edges so that not a single piece of bread is without.
0: But now if I did want to do your mayonnaise trick, I would do butter and then mayonnaise.
5: Yeah, and then maybe just do like a little less butter, a little less mayonnaise so you're not, you know, smothering it. But I have found it does tend to enhance the flavor a little bit. But there's nothing wrong with salted butter.
0: You always keep your butter out on the kitchen counter, which shocked me. I thought you had to keep it in the fridge.
5: I keep salted butter out. Salted butter tends to last longer on the counter. My grandma did that. My mom did that.
0: And then it's nice and soft.
5: Exactly.
0: You're not like, you know. Okay, I did mine.
5: Okay.
0: I beat you. Did I do enough?
5: Okay, now we're going to use about 2 ounces of cheese, which is roughly like 4 slices.
0: And this is a pretty thin slice. Like some of my white American cheese is thick.
5: Right. So if it's thicker, then maybe 2 slices.
0: Okay.
5: I'm going to try 4 here. And again, okay, now we're
0: going to
5: turn this over because we want to do it. That's the side that's going to go on the griddle, right?
0: Okay.
5: So
0: already screwed up.
5: It's all right. This is pretty like forgiving
0: recipe.
5: Is
0: it okay that it's like hanging over the edges? I get kind of obsessy about that.
5: You want to get them just kind of right up to the edges, but it's okay if it hangs off a little because honestly, that's the best part. I don't know if your kids make you cut off the crust, but my kids do. And then like pro mom tip, you just eat it.
0: Exactly.
5: So that's your lunch.
0: Yeah. And that's your lunch. Enjoy.
5: Yeah.
0: Okay.
5: Okay. So now we're going to put it on the griddle carefully because it's hot.
0: Wait, what did we put on this? Nothing?
5: No, because...
0: No oil, no cooking spray?
5: The butter is basically your cooking spray.
0: Okay.
5: Okay? Now we're going to not touch it for about 2.5 minutes. You kind of want to go slow and low, and then I'm going to show you a little trick after that. Oh, by the way, we have some...
0: Oh, what is this?
5: Some spiked lemonade, if you would like to cheers.
0: Now we're getting closer to our reality.
5: Yeah, exactly.
0: Mmm.
5: We'll have regular lemonade for the children.
0: Yes, exactly. Okay, so this is going on.
5: Yes, we don't want to move it because that will disrupt the cooking process, and we're really trying to get the bread nice and golden brown.
0: That's funny, because what I'd be doing is pressing this down. Press.
5: Another thing, make sure you use a plastic spatula because anything metal will scrape your griddle or even your nonstick pan. That's key.
0: Okay.
5: Then, let me show you our little trick. Okay, you have one over here. This is called a burger dome. Okay, so after we flip this, we're going to cover it with our burger dome for another about 2 minutes.
0: Okay.
5: And that's going to ensure that the cheese melts and gets nice and ooey gooey and the bread still crisps.
0: Could I put just like a glass lid of a half or a pot?
5: Not glass. I would use, again, like a metal bowl or a pot. You could use a pot.
0: Okay.
5: Whatever you use, if it doesn't have a handle like this, use pot holders to remove it.
0: Why is everyone warning me all the time about the pans are hot? Well, you know, I know.
5: Listen, I have burn marks from all my times in the kitchen, so you're not alone.
0: Okay.
5: I know. Right, we're going to flip them now.
0: See, I find that
5: hard.
0: You
5: need to use your fingers.
0: Oh, is that okay?
5: Sure, that's
0: cool. Ooh, that looks good.
5: Look how pretty. Oh,
0: wow.
5: Perfect.
0: But now the cheese is not melted.
5: Press it down a little bit, so that's why now we grab our burger domes. Mm-hmm.
0: Right away goes the burger dome. I'm going to get one of these.
5: That's it.
0: I wonder where I've been going wrong.
5: Maybe you're trying to do it too fast. I feel like a lot of people just want to crank up the heat.
0: Yeah.
5: And that will just burn your bread and your cheese won't melt enough.
0: What if I wanted to add like turkey or ham or something
5: that? This is just like your basic grilled cheese. Now you could add tomatoes, bacon, ham, turkey, anything.
0: When would I add it in this process?
5: In the beginning, right?
0: Oh, okay.
5: When you put on the cheese, you would add whatever else you want. All right, I think we're ready.
0: Okay.
5: Let's see. Ooh, look at the meltiness on the side.
0: Yours is meltier than mine, but it looks good.
5: Sometimes it depends on the cheeses. Mm-hmm. I think that looks great.
0: Okay.
5: All right.
0: Ooh, I mean, this truly does look great.
5: Just slice it.
0: You know what my mom used to make?
5: Do you do triangles or rectangles?
0: I like triangles, rectangles, or strips. My mom used to do fried bologna a lot.
5: Ooh.
0: I know. It's very 70s. It tastes good, though.
5: So good.
0: Oh, my gosh. I'm a culinary genius now.
5: We did it. Grilled cheese. All right.
0: I needed to know this.

0: We're going to make a baked mac and cheese with a special ingredient. There's going to be cauliflower blended into the sauce. I'm telling you, your kids will not know. Okay?
1: Sneaking in vegetables.
0: Yep,
1: is the
0: not
1: name
0: above
1: of the
0: it.
1: Game.
0: Not above it. So we have boiling water over here. We want to always season our water before. So you can generously season with the salt.
1: I'm trying to get better at being generous.
0: Okay. Because you're a very generous person.
1: Yes, but not with salt. And thank you. Thank you for the vote of confidence. I mean, like, I would normally have thought that's enough. More.
0: Should we taste it? So the reason you want to salt it so generously, especially in this case, is the pasta's only cooking for 6 minutes. So it's not going to have a lot of time to absorb
1: that. I think
0: that.
1: I need more.
0: Let's do more. I mean, you can...
1: It should taste real salty.
0: Yeah. Instead of using your finger,
1: yeah,
0: just like pour some in.
1: That just seems so excessive.
0: Oh, gosh.
1: I can't.
0: Okay,
1: how about
0: right.
1: that?
0: Okay,
1: good, good, good. Okay, pour in. This is a pound of elbow mac.
0: A pound of elbow mac. So just take that wooden spoon and give it a stir a couple times just to break up the pasta. You don't want it to stick together.
1: Do I keep the heat on high?
0: Uh-huh.
1: Okay.
0: You should be good. Okay. Now, for a nice little shortcut, I have this cauliflower that you can steam in the microwave.
1: That is cheating.
0: It's not cheating. We are busy mothers. There is nothing wrong with it.
1: We're microwaving?
0: We're microwaving it. Put it this side down so that the...
1: Scandal!
0: Microwave. Just do 5. And that'll give us a good timing on the pasta. I mean, if you want, you can always cut up your florets and steam it. Like, I've done that, obviously, but...
1: You know what?
0: On a busy night?
1: I know my way around a microwave.
0: This is Monterey Jack, which I'm going to take. That is cheddar. Okay. 8 ounces each.
1: Okay.
0: We are going to... I use the... Yeah, the
1: big
0: side.
1: I like the big side.
0: Yep.
1: I'm good on the grating until we get to the very end.
0: Right. That's when you kind of just want to, you know, scoot your hands back as much as you can.
1: I'm not going to lie. My tricep hurts.
0: I know. So then you don't have to go to the gym either.
1: Oh, geez,
0: this is like your fingers are getting awfully close. Just keep going with this. Put it down.
1: I'm scaring you?
0: Yes.
1: Scaring you a little bit? I'm scaring myself. Okay.
0: See, like when I get to the very end, honestly, this is what I'm going to do. I'm just going to break it up because, again, like little pieces will not.
1: Oh, see? Yeah.
0: Okay.
1: I don't know why. I don't know why people are nervous. Does the recipe call for blood? I can't tell. I think my arm's going to be sore tomorrow.
0: Yeah.
1: All right, well,
0: now, what we're going to do is we're going to reserve 3/4 cup of the cheese.
1: Can it live together?
0: Yep.
1: Okay.
0: Okay, we're going to put our cheese on this same sheet pan to just make some room.
1: Mine can come over here.
0: Okay.
1: Oh, there's our cauliflower.
0: So the cauliflower, I'm going to let it sit for just a second because it's hot. And why don't we drain the pasta?
1: Okay. All right. Let me guess. Hot pot? Ooh, it's a heavy one, too.
0: I know. So right into the drainer.
1: Just pour it all in.
0: Yeah. And then put some cold water. Rinse the pasta because that's going to stop the cooking process.
1: Oh, okay.
0: Yeah.
1: Cold water.
0: So just cold water. It'll
1: just
0: stop the
1: it?
0: Cooking. Yep.
1: Okay. It's not going to get too soggy?
0: No. And then you can kind of just shake it, let it drain in the sink, and that's it. We'll leave it there while we make our sauce. So do you want to go grab the cauliflower from the microwave?
1: Ooh, I better bring a thing in case it's hot.
0: Yeah, just... Hold on to, like, the edges of the bag.
1: Okay. Ah, just kidding. Look, it says pick up here.
0: Yeah.
1: Well, that's helpful.
0: So convenient.
1: That's friendly.
0: Okay, now we are going to cut that open, and we're going to pour it right into the blender.
1: So all right, that.
0: So now we're going to add 1.5 cup of milk.
1: We have
0: whole milk here. You can use 2%, but I wouldn't go any lower than that just because it's going to add flavor. And it's helpful if the milk is at room temperature. If it's not, you can always, like, microwave it for, like, 15 to 20 seconds. It'll just help when you make your roux that everything's kind of consistent.
1: I fear kitchen machinery. Anything with blades is it's scary.
0: Yeah.
1: Does that seem good?
0: That seems good.
1: Okay, then what?
0: Okay, so on.
1: And then what?
0: And we'll probably hit the puree button if your blender has that.
1: There you go. Wow.
0: And we're going to let it go for just for a little bit.
1: I always feel I have to hold it.
0: And, all right, that's looking pretty good. I think we can stop it and just... We want to blend it until it's really, really smooth and silky and creamy because any chunks might, you know, sound off the children alarm.
1: Alert, vegetable, alert, vegetable. Okay. Ooh, that looks milky.
0: That looks very good,
1: I think it does.
0: Why don't you grab that butter,
1: and
0: we're just going to butter our casserole dish. Just
1: how am I
0: over
1: doing
0: here.
1: It? Okay.
0: We're going to, I mean, you can
1: like
0: use
1: I would
0: your
1: just
0: hands,
1: go, like, take
0: but
1: the stick
0: I just like
1: and
0: to
1: stick it around.
0: Yeah, you could do that. Or you could just kind of, like, scoop it up with this and just get the sides
1: your
0: in.
1: Your way seems classier.
0: I just don't like mess. I'm just
1: I don't
0: so OCD.
1: You really
0: there
1: are.
0: You
1: is that good? Okay.
0: Yeah.
1: That's
0: a little more.
1: Seem
0: you
1: like
0: can do
1: much.
0: More.
1: Yeah. Like I like to.
0: Yeah,
1: get
0: I would
1: in
0: get
1: there.
0: A good goop.
1: I usually just take the
0: Perfect.
1: Stick. Am I getting the sides?
0: There's nothing
1: too?
0: Wrong with taking the stick. Yeah, sides and bottom.
1: This is where my Type A personality really comes in. I'm like, I want every side done. Just right. I don't want to mess it up, you know? I want to get an
0: Perfect.
1: A. I want to get an A.
0: A plus on buttering the casserole dish.
1: Okay. Okay. That's over.
0: Now we're going to measure out one more cup of milk.
1: Okay.
0: There you go.
1: Got it.
0: 3 tablespoons of flour. You can measure out and put in that little bowl. Okay.
1: This is mise en place.
0: Absolutely. Wow.
1: Or mising en place.
0: Then we are going to start our roux. I'll put the cheese over here just for later. Okay, the first thing we're going to do is get 4 tablespoons of butter. Mm-hmm. And you can kind of eyeball that.
1: Well, I can't, but I know that one stick
0: is about
1: half of a stick.
0: Yeah.
1: So it's like that.
0: Perfect. And just throw that right in the pot.
1: I enjoy this part.
0: Yeah.
1: I just like to see how the butter skates around. You know?
0: Right? It's really pretty.
1: Seems like it's having a good time.
0: It smells good.
1: Yeah. This is what cooking should be.
0: You can add the flour. We have to whisk constantly. That's why we love to have everything ready, because this is kind of something you have to babysit.
1: Yes.
0: You don't really want to walk away at this point.
1: Okay.
0: Just make sure that you try to avoid the clumps.
1: Okay.
0: And then when we add the milk, we're also going to do it sort of slowly. We don't want to add it all at once.
1: I like to dump it in, so don't
0: because
1: do that.
0: Because we want to activate the flour and the starch.
1: Does that look frothy to you?
0: It's looking good, yeah. See how it's starting to bubble a little?
1: Yeah. This is awesome. I'm so impatient. Let's get in there.
0: Perfect. Now you can add some more.
1: Mm-hmm. Wow, this is coming together.
0: Yeah. And then next, we're going to add our milky cauliflower mixture.
1: But don't I want to get this a little smoother first?
0: That's good.
1: Whew! God, this is worse. Not since my Jane Fonda aerobics routine have I worked out this hard.
0: Yeah, but you probably did that this morning. Right?
1: I know. I'm like, yeah. Add the cauliflower puree and stir to combine. Is this as little at a time thing?
0: Since you've already added, you're good to go now. Mm-hmm. Perfect. And it's going to start to thicken.
1: This is so sneaky. You would never know this is cauliflower.
0: Yep. And then we're going to add our cheese.
1: Bring to a simmer. Now, is this a simmer?
0: Yeah, because see the bubble starting to form.
1: Yeah, okay.
0: Yeah.
1: Whisking constantly. Cook for 1 to 2 minutes until thickens. Do you think that's thick enough?
0: It's getting there. Another, way to tell is if once you kind of lift it, you want to just see some of the remains on the spoon.
1: I mean, this whole constant stirring.
0: Yeah.
1: It's like a baby. You always have to be watching
0: it. 5 minutes of babysitting.
1: Yeah.
0: All right.
1: This seems cooked.
0: Yeah. So now let's add our cheese.
1: Okay. All right. Just going to dump it in.
0: Yeah. And then just continue to stir.
1: I'm going to have a big splash. Okay.
0: Perfect.
1: Now I'm going to get my stirrer out.
0: Yeah.
1: Goodbye, whisk.
0: Goodbye, whisk.
1: You've done a good job, but we're moving on. Okay.
0: This is my favorite part, too.
1: Yeah, this looks pretty
0: yummy. So cheesy.
1: Seasoned with salt to taste, but I'm not there ready for that.
0: Here's where we grab the magic.
1: Magic spoon box. Do you want to taste it, or are you trusting me?
0: I'm going to trust you. I trust your palate.
1: I think it needs a little salt.
0: Some salt. Go for it.
1: Okay. Well, not a lot, though.
0: Okay.
1: It's pretty tasty.
0: There you go. I mean, there's salt in the cheese, naturally, and so, that's good.
1: I mean, okay. I don't know. The salting thing is very perplexing to me.
0: Now, I'm going to grab...
1: Because I don't want to over-salt.
0: The pasta... I know. That's why you can always... you can...
1: Now what happens?
0: Put some on... Now, I'm going to break this pasta up just a little bit so that... It doesn't clump together.
1: Oh, you add the pasta to here, but it says remove from the heat, so I think I need to turn it off.
0: Okay, you want to turn it off? Yep.
1: Okay.
0: And then I kind of declumped the pasta so we don't splatter ourselves.
1: I mean, this is starting to look real good.
0: We're gonna
1: eat it just like this.
0: Yeah, but it's going to get so nice and baked and crispy on the top and because we're going to add that cheese that we reserved.
1: So I'm just basically trying to coat as much now. This is just about stirring and coating.
0: And then we can just pour it in because we can also kind of stir it up in here.
1: Mm-hmm. All right, I'm going to transfer it. Are you ready?
0: Yep,
1: do you feel good about that decision?
0: Ready.
1: Oh, I didn't taste it again, but I'm just going to trust.
0: Well, you transferred.
1: Okay.
0: I kind of like this. I'm not doing any work.
1: You are. Trying to explain this to me is work. Okay.
0: Okay.
1: Okay.
0: You got it?
1: Yeah.
0: Yum. Yeah.
1: It looks so good. Okay.
0: Now, just sprinkle the top with this remaining mixture
1: of
0: cheese.
1: The remaining cheese, okay.
0: I'm going to just eat some
1: while
0: you do that.
1: Love that. And this cheese will get kind of brown probably, right?
0: Yes. Mm-hmm. So now we're going to bake it in a 350-degree oven for about 45 minutes until it cooks all the way through, gets nice and hot and gooey. The sauce will thicken some more in the oven.
1: Great. Perfect. Now, if I wanted to just stop it right here, cover it, and then bake it at a later day, could I do that?
0: You could absolutely do that.
1: Okay.
0: Put it in the fridge, even in the freezer if you wanted to, but in the fridge, just make sure, you know, you kind of let it sit at room temperature for a little bit before you put it in the oven, and it's good to go.
1: Should I put it in?
0: Yeah. Top oven.
1: Okay.
0: I'm so proud.
1: Me too. Remember that time?
0: Good job.
1: All right.

0: the mac and cheese is in the oven. Mm. Now we are going to make some Parmesan crusted chicken fingers.
1: Yeah.
0: Chicken tenders.
1: My kids live on chicken fingers.
0: Right? And so first we're going to set up a dredging station. So first, why don't you grab the flour? Mm-hmm. And we're going to add 3/4 cup to this pie pan. Mm-hmm. And I like to use pie pans because it's just the perfect shallow dish with, you know, the ridged
1: sides. That's a good idea.
0: Yeah. Now we're going to use 3 egg whites. Have you ever separated?
1: I have. I think I do know how to do it. 3 eggs.

0: and then a third cup of Parmesan.
1: Okay.
0: Right there. Mm-hmm. And then you can use that whisk to kind of, perfect.
1: Okay.
0: And just kind of combine that. So now our dredging station mm-hmm. is all set.
1: Okay.
0: Chicken. We have five chicken tenders here, which you can find at the store. Mm-hmm. If you don't find chicken tenders, you can always buy breasts and kind of just cut them into strips.
1: Okay. So now, what am I doing? Just laying
0: just
1: it on the
0: lay
1: pan?
0: It on here because it's just going to be a vessel for us to season the chicken.
1: So I'm not, this isn't the pan I'm going to
0: no.
1: cook in.
0: No.
1: Okay. So I don't need to grease
0: nope.
1: it or whatever. Okay.
0: Perfect.
1: So it could be a plate. Could be anything.
0: Yeah. And then, season generously, the word of the day.
1: Both sides?
0: Both sides. So you can okay. use those tongs to flip it over. Because this is really the only point other than like the Parmesan mm-hmm. that we're seasoning.
1: Is that enough?
0: That's great. That looks great.
1: I'm getting
0: perfect.
1: More
0: yes.
1: like
0: yes.
1: liberal with
0: I like
1: my
0: it. Okay.
1: That's salt. Good?
0: Awesome. Yep. And then turn it.
1: Okay.
0: Perfect.
1: And I guess you could okay. do pepper if your kids liked it, but it's always a little
0: yeah.
1: it's questionable
0: exactly.
1: whether they do. Is that good?
0: That's great.
1: Okay.
0: That's perfect.
1: All right.
0: Okay. Now we are going to spray our sheet over there with some baking spray.
1: Okay.
0: Because then we're going to put it right on to our
1: Are we baking these?
0: Dish. Yes, we're going to bake them.
1: Oh, we're not frying?
0: We're not frying.
1: Oh, that's
0: I mean,
1: healthier,
0: you,
1: right?
0: You know, yeah.
1: Okay.
0: So first we're going to coat in the flour. You can just do one at a time.
1: So just dropping mm-hmm. it? How much?
0: Make sure
1: just
0: it gets
1: a little
0: just
1: bit?
0: Coated on both sides.
1: Like that's good?
0: Yeah, that's
1: okay.
0: great.
1: What about the sides?
0: And
1: no?
0: then,
1: okay, fine. Then
0: to the egg whites.
1: And I'm just coating both sides
0: uh-huh.
1: too? Okay.
0: Mm-hmm. Perfect. You can kind of like let some of that drip off because mm-hmm. sometimes it can get a little goopy. Perfect.
1: Mm-hmm, mm-hmm.
0: And then into the panko.
1: Okay.
0: Get that nice and coated.
1: Yeah, this is the good stuff,
0: yes.
1: right?
0: Yes. And you can, and yeah, then, perfect.
1: Okay. That's good?
0: Yeah.
1: Okay. And just set it there.
0: Set it down. And
1: okay.
0: Then,
1: and then here we go.
0: Repeat.
1: Ooh, it's the last one.
0: Here we go.
1: This lucky guy is going to get all this good stuff. Okay.
0: All right. Into the bottom oven.
1: All right. 425 convection oven. How long?
0: 450.
1: Like I said.

0: can smell the chicken. It's almost done. Yep. We're going to make a really quick special sauce. You can call it Savannah's special sauce. So this is a cup of mayonnaise.
1: Okay.
0: We're going to add a fourth cup of ketchup.
1: Okay. Any old ketchup?
0: Yep. And you can, like, you know, taste this if you like less ketchup, if you like more, if you don't want ketchup. It's just kind of a fun. It just looks like the sauces you get at, like, fast food restaurants.
1: This is a tablespoon
0: of mustard. You can use yellow. Dijon. I feel like the Dijon can be kind of spicy for kids, so
1: yeah.
0: I stick with yellow.
1: Kids like sauce. They like to dip.
0: Yes.
1: And just mix
0: Dipping it up. Dipping is key. Yep.
1: With the whisk or this little spatula?
0: You can use that. Whatever. Yeah. Until it kind of gets that, like, pinky special.
1: Oh, my gosh. It is the stuff that's on your fast food burger. Savannah's
0: secret sauce.
1: Okay.
0: So why don't you spoon that into... Yep. There you go. And then... Perfect.
1: That's good. Okay.
0: Perfect. All right, now, why don't you go check on the mac and cheese?
1: Okay.
0: Because it's probably done, but what I like to do sometimes at the very end is just broil it.
1: It's done.
0: Okay, well, let me see. Let's just broil it for, like, a couple minutes.
1: Okay.
0: Yeah, perfect.
1: Okay.
0: Because it'll just get nice and caramelized on the top.

0: Have to make sure you watch your broiler because every oven's different. It could be like 30 seconds or it could be 2 minutes.
1: What am I looking for?
0: Just to get that kind of brown caramelization. But while why don't you grab the chicken? Because I think that that's done. Here, Janita. Oh, you got it.
1: When you tell me to watch the oven, I am ready to do it. I'm ready to stare obsessively. This looks good.
0: Perfect.
1: I can't believe we made this.
0: You made this, Savannah. Correction.
1: It looks yummy.
0: Right, here, put it right here. Okay. And then you can just take the tongs and throw them on there. And then we'll check on our mac and cheese. It should be done.
1: Ooh, nice and crispy.
0: Perfect. And they look really good.
1: They actually do.
0: Okay, now we can grab the mac and cheese.
1: Okay. Ooh, yeah.
0: Okay. Does it look good?
1: Mm-hmm.
0: Okay.
1: Ooh, got that little golden top.
0: Perfect. Yeah, just gets it nice and... I love the crusty edges.
1: A little broil.
0: Okay. All right, you grab that.
1: I still haven't learned this technique.
0: I will grab... That was pretty good.
1: Okay.
0: I'll grab this. And we can eat.
1: Yum! Okay, we did this.
0: We did it.
1: Let's eat like toddlers.
0: Okay.
1: This actually looks very good to me.
0: I'm excited.
1: Okay. So be careful.
0: Can
1: hot.
0: Serve you up some?
1: Yes, please.
0: Look at how... Oh, you see?
1: It's good. And look at that.
0: It sounds all nice and crusty.
1: I'm going to see if I can taste a cauliflower.
0: Yep, that's the real test. Well, the real test will...
1: Will come.
0: Will come. Let's see.
1: A little. Okay, I'm just going to use my hands. Take some chicken. Put some Siri Savannah special sauce.
0: Yep. Now, this is all yours now. You get to take credit for that sauce.
1: Okay. Smells good. Bon appetit.
0: Cheers. Bon appetit.
1: Cheers. Okay. Here's the test.
0: All right.
1: I'm going for the cauliflower.
0: Me too.
1: First. I just want to see.
0: So hot.
1: Hot and delicious. It's really good.
0: It's so good. You can't tell.
1: You cannot tell.
0: Not one bit.
1: Mm-mm. I'm just going to get into this chicken. Should I dip it the way my kids would? No,
0: yeah.
1: Let's go classy.
0: Whatever.
1: You're right. You're right.
0: All right.
1: Mmm. It's good.
0: So good. There is no
1: right. It tastes good.
0: There's no right or wrong when it comes to kid food.
1: You are actually a delicious chef. So thank you for doing this silly kid food with me. But this is what I actually need to know.
0: Mm-hmm. It's not silly. We have picky eaters combined.
1: Yes.
0: And so this is what we have to do. I mean, we have to have fun, interesting meals for them.
1: It's good. And now I don't have to feel so guilty.
0: Mm-hmm.
1: Well, this is a triumph. There's only one thing to do now. You know what we have to do.
0: Put it to the test.
1: Put it to the test with the kids.
0: Right. An excuse to get together.
1: Exactly. Let's do
0: Let's
1: it.
0: Let's do it. Good luck.
1: To you too. Over the years, I have been lucky enough to step into the Today Show kitchen and watch the best chefs from around the world teach us some incredible recipes. We had made that pesto, which was,
0: exactly.
1: Darn. I almost got out of this one clean.
2: Turn it down.
1: Oh my God. I had one job. None of which I've mastered because, well, I actually don't know the first thing about how to cook, but I'm putting those days behind me for good. Today, Darnell Super Chef Ferguson is going to teach me his tricks for the most important meal of the day, breakfast. We're making an American-style omelet with all the fixings, the crispiest candied bacon, and a classic pancakes that everyone in my family will love. I'm feeling pretty confident about this one, and I love breakfast. So let's get started. Darnell Ferguson, thank you for coming all this way. I really love breakfast. I even like breakfast for dinner. Do you ever do that?
3: See, that's what I was going to say. You know, we're going to do breakfast, brunch, and some Brenner.
1: Okay,
3: you
1: exactly. Know? I love Brenner.
3: Our plan for today is, one, Savannah will learn how to cook a flawless sunny side up egg. Two, we'll cook an American style omelet. Three, sprinkle brown sugar and grind pepper for candied bacon. Four, make the pancake batter. Five, use the griddle to make the pancakes. Six, plate and serve.
1: This is probably going to make you laugh. I don't really know how to fry an egg. I mean, okay. I've tried it before. I don't know. I don't know how to flip it over. Could we just learn that basic thing first?
3: Yeah. So since you don't know how to flip it over, let's start with sunny side up.
1: Okay.
3: Which is my favorite style of egg.
1: All right. Right?
3: The least cooked egg is a sunny side up egg. Then you have over easy, you have over medium, and every egg keeps getting cooked more. We have our eggs right here.
1: Mm-hmm. Okay.
3: Little 101 for cracking eggs is never crack it on the corner.
1: Okay.
3: Can you crack it on the corner at home?
1: Yeah.
3: From here on out, you're not going to, okay? Yeah. So we're going to crack it on a flat surface.
1: Well, but then, see, that wasn't
3: perfect.
1: Very good.
3: See, that was easy.
1: Should I try it again?
3: Yeah, try another one.
1: Just let me try.
3: Okay.
1: This is the only way to learn,
3: You were strong. So, yeah, there you go.
1: Okay, that was
3: perfect.
1: Better.
3: See? Round two is there now.
1: Practice makes perfect. Okay,
3: so
1: now.
3: So we're going to lightly just let that egg just fall right into the pan.
1: I see you just did yolk last. Was that on purpose?
3: Oh, no, I don't have a choice. The egg is in control this
1: year. Okay.
3: It's going to do what it wants to do. I'm just here as a bystander.
1: Okay, the egg is driving. I'd be worried. I'm already feeling a little stressed like it's going to burn.
3: No, it's not going to burn. It's very low temperatures.
1: Okay.
3: Very low. So you don't have to worry about that. And it shouldn't stick because it's non-stick pan. Yours looks like something that is not a true, like, egg, how perfect that looks.
1: I mean, it really does. It kind of looks fake.
3: Yeah, it does. Like, yours doesn't seem like a real egg. That's how good you are. You see, that's the confidence you need.
1: So now you're good for my confidence.
3: Okay, so we're going to get a little bit of butter.
1: Okay. Right? And then what?
3: And then once it melts down, we're going to take our spoon and we're going to just put the butter over the egg whites.
1: Okay,
3: that's going to help cook it.
1: That's cool.
3: So you're taking a hot liquid
1: yes.
3: and you're putting it over your undercooked eggs.
1: But not on the yolk, just on the whites.
3: Just on the whites.
1: Okay.
3: There you go. I'll show you this perfect egg, which is almost done. Only has about another 30 seconds.
1: How do you know it's almost done?
3: It'll be firm.
1: Okay.
3: So now it's finished.
1: Okay.
3: Now our sunny side up egg, you've done this.
1: Mm-hmm.
3: Easy, just like a pro.
1: Okay.
3: Now we can put it on our plates.
1: Wow.
3: And grab your toast plate.
1: Okay.
3: Making eggs is one of the easiest things, but I will tell you this. If you ever want to know how great a chef is,
1: yes.
3: tell them to make you eggs.
1: Really? Why?
3: It takes time. It takes a lot of skill.
1: Mm-hmm.
3: And
1: how do you get it off the pan?
3: So it just going to fall right on off.
1: Oh, you're just going to kind of like slide it.
3: Just slide it right on off. We have a little flaky sea salt.
1: Okay, yes. This looks incredible, by the way.
3: Well, you did it. See?
1: Well.
3: Look at this.
1: Okay.
3: And then we got a little black pepper if you like it.
1: How do you know, though? I guess I'm still obsessed with this, like the yolk. How do I know if it's like runny or thick enough?
3: The yolk is the easy part.
1: Okay.
3: You want it runny.
1: Right.
3: It's the whites
1: okay.
3: that you want cooked.
1: Okay.
3: So the whites are cooked. The yolk is runny. Mm-hmm. That's sunny side up.
1: Look and at us.
3: Toast.
1: Just two chefs making eggs. Cheers.
3: Yes. You want to try it out? This is what everybody wants.
1: Oh, my gosh. So good. And, of course, I like to mop it up with the toast.
3: Yes.
1: Mmm.
3: That's delicious.
1: So good. Darnell, I think we're ready to graduate to something even trickier.
3: So you ready to go into omelet making?
1: I am.
3: So let's have a good toast to those sunny side up eggs we made.
1: We always have a cocktail on this show.
3: I love it.
1: I think we're mimosing today. Let me see. Mm-hmm. Mm.
3: That's delicious.
1: Ease up on the orange juice.
3: Omelets are fun. There's not a lot of things you cook that are fun to cook, but omelets are fun to do.
1: Okay, I'm into this.
3: They're fast. It'll make you feel like you're in the NBA for a little bit because you can do it and you'll get your confidence up. The first thing you want to do is what we call mise en place. We have everything laid out first, and then we want to make sure our knife skills are perfect. So the first thing we're going to actually do is the ham.
1: I've learned a couple things about knives.
3: You're doing great.
1: Okay.
3: There you go. I worry about your hands being out like that.
1: I know. Actually, when I took piano lessons when I was six, Mr. Claret made us do the piano like this. You know, you're supposed to have curved fingers.
3: That's
1: I need to remember that.
3: It's a great way. So just small pieces, consistent sizes.
1: Okay.
3: That way the omelet is pretty smooth.
1: Mm-hmm. Okay.
3: Here we go.
1: This looks so good. Okay. All right. Chopped enough. We got plenty of ham.
3: Yes.
1: Ham is my favorite, though. So good.
3: Ham, wait till you try the candy bacon.
1: Oh,
3: it's going to be your new favorite.
1: All right.
3: Kids are going to love it, by the way. Let's do our eggs.
1: Eggs.
3: Now.
1: Okay. I learned from a very wise chef. Never on the corner. Always here. Now
3: so
1: we
3: whisk it.
1: Okay. I know this from scrambling.
3: Yes.
1: I usually do it with a fork. Does it matter?
3: No.
1: Okay.
3: Whisk is going to put more air into it. So, a little salt and pepper in here.
1: Okay. Oh, yes. Always salt and pepper. Okay.
3: There you go.
1: Like this much salt? Or is that too much?
3: No, that's great.
1: Like what about...
3: Remember, you can always add more later.
1: Okay, I know. I tend to undersalt, but now I've been told by so many of you chefs to put more salt that I might be oversalting. How's that? Good?
3: That looks great. Looks great.
1: Okay.
3: We'll whisk that together.
1: Mm-hmm. Do you ever put milk in it or no?
3: Scrambled eggs, I like to put the fat in there. I like to put the milk in there. And it stretches out your eggs so you got a lot of kids to cook for at home.
1: Yeah.
3: So I have 8 kids. 6 who stay at my house full time. So.
1: Oh my gosh.
3: That's why I call my wife my junior chef because she's always cooking for juniors.
1: That's amazing. Wow. Okay.
3: Before, we're going to put a little butter in here. We're going to let it foam up a little bit.
1: Mm-hmm. This is my big question about omelet making. When do you put the toppings in?
2: So there's no right answer to that.
3: Okay. You put it in before, like we're going to do today,
1: yeah,
3: and let them cook a little bit.
1: You mean you put the, wait a minute. Mm-hmm. You put the vegetables in before the eggs?
3: Yes, that is one way of doing it.
1: Okay, wow, you're blowing my mind.
3: Now let's go ahead and put whatever vegetables and meats you want to put inside.
1: Okay, so this would be when I put the spinach in.
3: Yes.
1: Which I don't usually like spinach, but I want to learn, so I'm putting it in.
3: Help soften it up a little bit.
1: Now these are big old leaves. Should I have chopped those smaller?
3: No, they're going to cook down.
1: Mm, I'll put a couple peppers.
3: So we have this going. And remember, all these meats are cured meats, so they're already cooked enough.
1: Oh, okay.
3: So we're not worried about cooking the meats.
1: Got it. It's more like heating them up.
3: Exactly.
1: Okay.
3: Let's go ahead and pour our eggs in.
1: Okay. So this is enough.
3: That's enough.
1: I don't have to wait for these to be brown
3: no.
1: or anything?
3: Okay. No.
1: Okay.
3: There you go. Pour it right in there.
1: Okay. Ooh.
3: Fancy.
1: Okay.
3: All right. So now go ahead and scramble your egg a little bit.
1: Okay.
3: Because we want to get everything evenly incorporated.
1: Okay.
3: There you go.
1: Mm-hmm.
3: And then now we're going to let it set. Perfect.
1: Okay, get over there. I want it to look like yours does, though.
3: So look, now I'm going under my egg a little bit,
1: mm-hmm.
3: allowing the runniness to run off and go underneath it. Yep. So you don't have
1: any. I don't have any runniness.
3: So you have a little bit right
1: there. Yep. Should I just make a hole for it?
3: There you go. We'll help each other out.
1: Okay.
3: There you go. And then you don't have much.
1: Okay. Oh, but I want that. Oh, I see. So like any of this little extra bits.
3: Yep. Now it's cooking. Mm-hmm. So we'll leave it like this for 1 second.
1: So do you feel like a spatula like this is the good implement, like the easiest?
3: You need a rubber spatula.
1: A rubber spatula.
3: Yep.
1: Okay.
3: Would you rather just put our toppings right here and fold it over, or do you want to flip an omelet first?
1: I think I need to learn to flip.
3: Okay. We're going to assist the flip. It's called an assisted flip.
1: Assisted flip.
3: I have my spatula under a little.
1: Yes.
3: And I'm going to use that to help me flip my egg over.
1: Oh, the whole thing?
3: Oh, yeah.
1: Oh, my gosh. No way can I do this.
3: Your
1: no
3: left
1: way.
3: Hand is hard.
1: Yes,
3: left,
1: I'm a
3: left-handed people.
1: Everything's hard for us.
3: So go towards the top.
1: Wait, what? Oh, because yeah. I was gonna flip it that way, but
3: oh,
1: you don't
3: that's
1: think
3: what's more comfortable. I'm not left-handed.
1: Okay,
3: so everything's different for people.
1: Okay, yeah, we're special. Us
3: so
1: lefties.
3: Go under a lot,
1: okay,
3: and then
1: I'm
3: you
1: want to
3: assist it with the flip over like that.
1: I'm scared.
3: It's like jumping in a pool.
1: I can't. Okay, one.
3: You have it.
1: I know it's gonna fail. Okay, one. I don't want to ruin it. See?
3: No,
1: you're good. I didn't.
3: Now you go back and you just get the rest over.
1: Okay, but that wasn't good.
3: That was good.
1: Is it supposed to? No, I did it wrong.
3: No, you're perfect.
1: But is it? Look, it's folded now like a burrito.
3: You're going to fold it over again. It's okay.
1: Okay.
3: So now you'll
1: so
3: put your cheese inside.
1: Just leave it, just roll with it like that?
3: Yep.
1: Okay.
3: Now you'll put, I like Gruyere cheese.
1: Okay, me too. Which one's that?
3: That's that one, yes.
1: I like that too.
3: So put it on the furthest point of your omelet.
1: Oh, that's interesting. Why is that?
3: Because you're going to flip it over and you want all that heat to sit right on top of it.
1: I'm going to do, which, is this sausage?
3: That is sausage.
1: Sausage is my favorite. Ham is my favorite. I'm going for it.
3: There you go.
1: And all on the side too again.
3: Yep, all on that side.
1: Mm-hmm.
3: You did a good job flipping.
1: Thank you. I don't know. I want it, but was it supposed to be like half like this, or was it supposed to really be covering the whole pan?
3: This is at home cooking. You know, now if you were in the restaurant and we had to, see, this is what you're about to eat at home. So that is perfect for at home.
1: But I want to get an A. Darnell, I want to be
3: that's
1: like...
3: That's an A. A minus, but it's still an A.
1: Okay.
3: You know? So
1: okay.
3: Then I'm going to flip my egg
1: over
3: to the other
1: side.
3: Again.
1: Oh, like another folder. Like this? Like that?
3: Yep, just fold it over.
1: Mm-hmm.
3: Yep.
1: See, assisted. Assisted with Darnell. Now it's getting kind of brown. Is that too brown?
3: No, you're fine.
1: I mean, look, this is a disaster.
3: That is good.
1: No, you know it isn't. And now these guys are falling out.
3: Well, technically, you're going to eat them anyway.
1: Okay.
3: So you got to keep your eyes on the prize.
1: But I don't think they're getting too warm.
3: There you go.
1: Come on, Darnell. You know this is a fail. You don't have to be nice about it. Can I just creep those guys in?
3: Yes.
1: There? Okay. All right.
3: And then we put it on our plates.
1: That's it?
3: Yeah, that's it.
1: I wouldn't flip it again? I feel like it needs another flip.
3: Flip yours one more time. See? There you go.
1: Yeah, okay. I like to flip a lot. This is the saddest omelet. You know it. We all know it. Let's compare. Oh. Wonder who did what. It doesn't look that bad.
3: No, it doesn't. That's what I'm saying. Like, you're being hard on yourself.
1: Okay.
3: This is just one part of breakfast. Oh. We still have to do the candied bacon and the powerful pancakes.
1: Oh, okay. So I'll go get these...

0: everybody loves bacon.
1: No, everyone loves candy bacon.
0: I was going to say, usually if I make bacon, I just put it in the microwave. Can we still be friends?
1: We can be friends, because if you're cooking, that means I'm eating.
0: Okay. Okay. Yes. But candy bacon seems intimidating.
1: Yes. Super Chefs, our restaurants, are the home of the candy bacon.
0: Okay.
1: This is our specialty. You cannot even come in and ask for regular bacon. We don't offer it.
0: How do we do it?
1: So I'm going to open up the pack.
0: Okay.
1: I'll open it for you. You can get us one, I'll get us half a cup of brown sugar in that bowl for you.
0: All right. Like just pack it a little?
1: Yeah, pack it down. We're going to lay our bacon.
0: Okay.
1: Sideways. So if you're cooking bacon at home, the reason why the microwave isn't the best method is because it shrivels down the bacon.
0: Well, that's true.
1: Yep. Whereas if you cook it on the sheet tray or you cook it in the oven, it keeps the bacon the same length as the bacon.
0: Now, you have this like wire rack and foil. Is that necessary?
1: It's really necessary for candy bacon.
0: Okay, okay.
1: So we have the wire rack. That way the bacon doesn't cook in its own fat. So
0: how'd you get into cooking, Darnell?
1: I got into cooking by watching Emeril on TV. He was my inspiration. He was very unique. And if I wasn't going to be a chef, I was going to be a Navy SEAL. So he had a really good uniform on. And I wanted to wear a uniform.
0: Now you have a chef's uniform.
1: Yeah, now we have chef coats, which everyone has to wear all the time. I'm going to get you a chef coat.
0: I don't know if I deserve it.
1: First thing we're going to do is we're going to freshly crack black pepper on top of it.
0: How much?
1: How much pepper do you like? A little bit.
0: I only like a little.
1: So put a little bit on there. See, that's the thing about cooking. It's about the person, not the recipe. I'm going to go right down one piece first.
0: Oh, okay.
1: See, you're a rebel. You just went everywhere.
0: I know. It's like, well, I didn't know. Now I see I should have watched you first. Yours is more classy. But you're putting a lot on there.
1: Well, I want to taste something besides sweet. Because black pepper also has a little heat to it.
0: Yeah, okay.
1: And then we're going to sprinkle brown sugar on top of each piece. Be as attentive as you would like to.
0: Okay.
1: Here we go. So if you want to grab these two and take them to the oven, I can open the door for you.
0: Oh, we're doing oven. We're not frying. Yeah.
1: No. Always at home. Turn your oven on 400 degrees.
0: Yes.
1: Put your bacon on a rack and just put a timer.
0: Oh,
1: really? You don't have to worry about it anymore.
0: Okay.
1: It'll come out perfectly and it won't lose all of its size.
0: Oh.
1: We'll go ahead and put these in the oven on 400 for 25 minutes.
0: Okay, got it. Does it matter which rack?
1: No, because we're going to use both of them.
0: Okay.
1: Now, if we had the broiler on, then it matters which rack.
0: Okay.
1: But since we have it on bake, it won't matter.
0: All right.
1: See, you are almost there with candy bacon.
0: That wasn't that hard.
1: No,

0: pancake time.
1: Okay.
0: So I gave you a personal recipe of mine. You know, I worked on this for years to perfect it.
1: This is the Darnell Ferguson perfect pancake right
0: Yes,
1: here.
0: This okay. is it right here. So we're going to start with the batter first.
1: Bye-bye Bisquick.
0: Yeah. Yes, bye-bye.
1: Okay.
0: So what we're going to do first is our wet mix. We're going to start with our version, well, my version of buttermilk.
1: Okay, 2 cups. Now, why not just use old buttermilk? Like, why are we using our own?
0: Okay, so this is what happened. In the restaurant, mm-hmm. buttermilk is so expensive yeah. compared to regular milk mm-hmm. that I could not feasibly charge people what I had to for how much the buttermilk was costing me. So I figured out how to make the same exact thing happen.
1: So milk plus, this looks like a quarter cup of,
0: yep,
1: of the vinegar.
0: Distilled vinegar, yep.
1: Okay, and am I just stirring this up?
0: Nope, just let it sit.
1: Oh, okay.
0: Let it sit, the curdle a little bit. You see it's getting a little thicker.
1: Oh,
0: up top.
1: I do see that.
0: See? Like buttermilk would get.
1: Interesting.
0: Yep. So we have that going on. Now let's go ahead and crack 3 eggs inside of here.
1: Okay.
0: There we go. They're for your shells.
1: Okay, yeah, all right.
0: Thank you. You wanted to use the side of this at first. I could tell.
1: I did. But I fought the urge because you taught me, and I don't want you to think I'm not listening. I am definitely
0: Thank you.
1: Listening.
0: Yeah. Let's try this last egg one-handed. Yeah. So the key with one-handed eggs is you just want to separate it like this. That way when you crack it right in the middle, you're just pulling it apart.
1: Okay, now, I don't know how this is going to go.
0: It was a little nervous when I had to learn it my first time. There you go. Now you just pull it. There you go. Look. Ah! Look at
1: Stop!
0: You!
1: Oh, my gosh. Job. I did. I would high-five you, but I'm all yolky. Okay, now am I whisking these?
0: Yep, you're going to go ahead and whisk them together.
1: Am I trying to get air like I was to the other?
0: Nope,
1: the
0: just incorporating.
1: Okay.
0: There you go.
1: Perfect. So is that good?
0: Yep.
1: All right.
0: So let's go ahead and add our vanilla to our eggs.
1: Okay, let me see. It says... I'm obsessed with 1 teaspoon of vanilla. Okay.
0: 1 teaspoon of vanilla going right in there. This is our wet mix.
1: That's it.
0: So you can go ahead and pour this inside of here if you like.
1: Okay.
0: See that? That's what we want right
1: there. Wow, look at that. How interesting. It's all lumpy.
0: Yep, okay. Just like buttermilk.
1: Yeah, okay.
0: Yep, so it's mixed.
1: So this is where I could get kind of messy.
0: So we'll move that to the side now because you have it done and it's perfect.
1: Is it whisked enough?
0: Oh, it's going to be whisked enough now. So now we have our dry mix. We have our flour here.
1: Yes.
0: We're going to add sugar. We are adding 3/4
1: cup sugar. Okay. This says 1 teaspoon baking soda.
0: Then 2 baking powder.
1: Okay.
0: Yep. You need twice as much baking powder than you do baking soda when you're making this batter.
1: Okay, good to know.
0: There you go. So we got a little salt going in there too.
1: How much?
0: 1 teaspoon.
1: I hate it when they don't tell me how much, you know? I want to know.
0: Yeah.
1: It's always like, you chefs, it's always like, a sprinkle of this, a dash of that. Like, well, what about us mortals? We don't know what to do. Okay, now, do I stir it?
0: There you go.
1: Okay. Now I'm just kind of mixing it about.
0: Incorporating it in before we mix everything at one time.
1: Okay. Flour is so messy.
0: This is where you put the apron on in the restaurant.
1: Yes.
0: You put it on at home.
1: I really should. But I wanted to wear the sweater because we're going to make magic. Abracadabra.
0: A little bit in.
1: Mm-hmm. And start stirring.
0: Yep.
1: Now, is this one of those things where you don't want to like, oh, shoot, overmix?
0: This is that thing.
1: Okay.
0: That you don't want to overmix.
1: How's my whisking technique?
0: Like you whisk with your shoulders. Okay. You want to whisk with your wrist.
1: Like what? Like that?
0: Yep. So more like this.
1: Show me.
0: You see less. So when you're doing it, your whole arm is into it.
1: That's right.
0: Yeah. You just want to.
1: I'm whisking.
0: Yep.
1: Okay.
0: There you go.
1: It already looks
0: you
1: like
0: You see your
1: nice
0: air bubbles starting to form.
1: And air bubbles are okay, right? That's
0: air bubbles are what's going to make it rise.
1: Oh.
0: You know, it's going to be those little pockets of air that's going to form. So you're perfect right there. You don't have to mix. Look at you.
1: Clean whisk.
0: Clean whisk.
1: I was never worried.
0: So right. Now we're going to move over to this contraption here.
1: Okay.
0: This is our flat top griddle, which is also my favorite cooking utensil in the kitchen. So we have it turned on 300 degrees.
1: Okay.
0: Look how much fat is on there. That's all you need.
1: Okay, wow.
0: So we're going to get one ladle right there.
1: Mm-hmm. Does this look...
0: That looks great.
1: Okay.
0: Go right in the middle of that.
1: Woo!
0: There you go.
1: Okay. Do you want me to do yours?
0: Another. Yep, do one for me.
1: Mm-hmm. Now, big question would be, when do you put the toppings in? Like, when it's almost cooked? Do I do it now?
0: Always put the toppings in before you're going to flip it.
1: Okay.
0: Because what happens is, if you put them in now, imagine we put these big old chips inside of it now. It's going to weight down the batter from rising. We want it to rise, right?
1: Yeah. When do you flip the pancake?
0: So you'll see the bubble starting to form.
1: Mm-hmm.
0: You'll see the outside of it starting to not break over.
1: Now, I shouldn't be like messing with it, right?
0: No, you shouldn't. You like to touch your food when you're cooking
1: it. I want to see what's happening. I got antsy.
0: The goal is when you flip it, you don't want to flip it in and the batter runs everywhere.
1: Why is it already smelling so good?
0: Because I did the recipe.
1: So, a little Darnell magic.
0: About 2 minutes, 2.5 minutes on each side.
1: Okay.
0: We're ready to flip some pancakes.
1: All right, let's watch the flip. We already have. Okay.
0: See, I'm going under first. Mm-hmm. Make sure I got enough underneath there.
2: God, the pressure.
0: And then just a good flip.
2: Mine's bigger.
1: This is like, okay, come on.
0: Confidence. See, confidence.
1: Do it.
0: One, two, ready, go.
1: Yes!
0: Perfect. Look at that.
1: Yeah, and that's perfect.
0: And I see you want to smash it down.
1: I do.
0: You want to smash it down so bad. I can tell. No, because you want it to rise.
1: Okay.
0: You know, allow the baking powder, baking soda, and the vinegar to do what they were created to do.
1: Wow, you really get me.
0: So let's toast to your pancake flipping, your omelet half flipping.
1: Half flipping. I'm working on that.
0: But you're doing a great job.
1: What about egg cracking?
0: Oh, the egg was 100%. One hand.
1: One-handed egg cracking.
0: So we're ready to go have the plate here. And then our next go around, we're going to just get creative.
1: Yum.
0: And let's drop some more pancakes.
1: Now, do I need to respray?
0: Well, I'm going to wipe it down first because you can see the oil now has started to burn.
1: Yeah. I'm going to spray it up.
0: Yep.
1: I'm going to do yours too. Okay.
0: Perfect.
1: Now, see if I've learned this at all. How's that look to you? Enough?
0: That's great.
1: Okay. Now, wait 10 years while it cooks on each side.
0: It does take some time. I will give you that.
1: Now, because the previous Savannah that had not been personally trained by Darnell would have probably flipped it right then. Because I'm like, oh, bubbles. But now I know, kind of wait.
0: Even bubbles.
1: Patience, grasshopper.
0: So what kind of toppings are you going to, what kind of filling are you going to put in these? I'm going funfetti for sure.
1: Yeah, I think if my kids were here, they would definitely not pick the blueberries because it seems healthy and close to the earth. They go more for this.
0: Yeah, so you're going to do chocolate and
1: I think I'm going to do chocolate and funfetti. Is that crazy? Or chocolate and peanut butter.
0: Now that sounds like a chocolate Snickers peanut
1: butter
0: made sounds
1: good. Yeah, that does. Okay, you're right. Chocolate peanut butter.
0: So go ahead. Now it's time.
1: Oh, it's time. Pancake. Okay, so now I'm going to see how you just spread throughout or only in the middle?
0: Oh, all throughout.
1: My kids would die over that. That's so fun. Now, look, I want to flip it.
0: Now you're ready.
1: Am I? Because then this is going to be right against the hot stove. That's okay?
0: Oh, that's what we want.
1: Oh, okay.
0: Same time, okay.
1: Oh, God.
0: One.
1: Oh, boy. Oh, boy. Stressed out.
0: One, two, ready, go.
1: Yes!
0: Perfect.
1: Okay.
0: That's a perfect pancake.
1: almost swished it down. I'm never using the box batter again. Yes. That
0: we're
1: looks
0: ready.
1: Done, right?
0: Yep.
1: Okay.
0: So I like to put them upside down so you can actually see which pancakes are which.
1: Yes.
0: Look at that.
1: Ding, ding. That looks so good. Okay. Bacon's almost done. Should we do a couple more, I guess?
0: Yes. Let's drop a couple more while we get the bacon out the oven.
1: Can you save this batter, by the way?
0: You can use that batter for the next 5 days.
1: No.
0: So make it one time, cook a little bit that day, and the next morning you wake up. That's how people cook pancakes every morning.
1: Oh, my gosh.
0: It is that time to get this bacon.
1: Okay.
0: There you go, so you don't burn yourself.
1: Yeah. Oh, you've heard about me. Ooh, it smells so good. Oh, my gosh, this looks incredible.
0: Shut up.
1: Ah, graceful as always. Okay. There you go. Man, that looks good.
0: Look at that bacon.
1: Oh, my gosh. Yum. This is perfect. It seriously looks so pro. Now I'm just trying
0: I'm extremely hungry.
1: I know, me too.
0: So one thing you want to do is while the bacon's still hot, you want to move it off the tray.
1: Okay,
0: because if you let the bacon sit, then it has that chance that it's hardening from the candy.
1: Hardening, okay. Yep. Yeah. Okay, so move that,
0: Perfect gloss on top of the bacon.
1: I mean, it looks
0: A little specks of brown sugar. I imagine this is the one you make because it has less brown sugar on it. I'll take the
1: it's
0: little
1: It's true, but that's good to
0: pieces.
1: Know.
0: I'm starving now.
1: Okay. All right, shall we? Want to grab the pancakes?
0: Yes. Yeah.

0: Breakfast with the Breakfast King. Let's go.
1: Oh, and now the Breakfast Queen.
0: Exactly. Well, trying. Maybe Princess.
1: Princess.
0: The Breakfast Apprentice. Okay. My omelet doesn't look too bad. I mean, it's a little wonky, but I'm sure it'll taste just fine. Pretty good, if I do say so myself. How's yours?
1: Whoever made this knew what they were doing.
0: I gotta eat the pancakes. I mean, come on.
1: That's good.
0: That is so delicious.
1: It's nice and light.
0: It's light, it's fluffy. Goodbye, boxed mix.
1: Yes.
0: Hello, Darnell.
1: A couple more ingredients to buy at the grocery store, but it's worth it.
0: It's worth it. It doesn't take that much longer.
1: Now you have to try the bacon, too.
0: Okay. Oh, yeah, the bacon.
1: You forgot all about the bacon.
0: I know. I did, actually. That is delicious.
1: I'm glad you like it.
0: We love to have people over. I love to cook a big old breakfast. This is a good time to kind of show off and make it seem like you got skills.
1: Yep. And all it takes is a little sprinkles, some chocolate chips, and some peanut butter chips.
0: Oh, yeah.
1: Takes it to a whole nother level.
0: And the candied bacon.
1: That will be the star of your house if you have a party or brunch and you have that.
0: I mean, people will never leave.
1: Well, now you got to put into go boxes.
0: Yeah.
1: That way they know it's not for here forever.
0: Thank you so much for teaching me.
1: No, thanks for allowing me being easy, understanding, and not touching the food so much.
0: Well, I feel like you gave me some really good secrets, like some special just Darnell stuff, and I'm so honored. Thank you.
1: Oh, you're welcome. Things I've just been working on for about 10 to 12 years.
0: Yeah. Right?
1: Gave them to you in 10 to 12 minutes.
0: I know. It's like all this heart. I'm really excited to try it.
1: You did a great job.
0: Thank you. Cheers.
1: Yes.
0: That's right. Over the years, I've been lucky enough to step into the Today Show kitchen and watch the best chefs from around the world teach us some incredible recipes. And then we had made that pesto, which was, oh,
2: exactly.
0: Darn. That's you know, I almost got out of this one clean.
2: Turn it down.
0: Oh, my God. I had one job. None of which I've mastered because, well, I actually don't know the first thing about how to cook. But I'm putting those days behind me for good. Today, Executive Chef Ayesha Nurjaya is here to help me test my culinary prowess and step it up a notch. We're going to make a Mediterranean-inspired mezze feast, including my favorite chicken shawarma with a tangy white sauce and homemade hummus, plus a few special favorites from her show-stopping restaurants, Shuka and Shuket. I'm a little nervous, a little intimidated, but mostly just so excited to try. So let's get started. Chef Ayesha, you know,
2: oh,
0: I am your super fan.
2: And I appreciate that.
0: And now you have heard that I don't know how to cook anything, right?
2: I've heard that, but I want to see it for myself.
0: Let's get started.
2: Okay, perfect.
0: Shawarma.
2: Well, let's cheers first.
0: Oh.
2: Have a drink here.
0: Oh, where's my... what is this?
2: This
0: fancy
2: is a gazo. So this is like basically a fruit juice that's topped with a little bit of seltzer.
0: Mmm.
2: And some herbs.
0: That is delicious.
2: So there's some blood orange in here, some caracara, a touch of grapefruit, and seltzer. And if we're feeling like getting a little litty, we're going to put a little tequila.
0: I could see a little something, still something extra in there, but I've got it. We've got knives. I have to stay sober for this.
2: We're going to stay focused right now.
0: Okay.
2: Okay.
0: So let me look at the recipe.
2: Sure.
0: Because I'm a new cook, I get obsessed about the recipe.
2: Right. But I have a plan. Our plan for today is start the chicken shawarma, make and mix the white sauce, prepare the hummus, create a pantry salad, prepare the toppings for the chicken shawarma, and serve and eat. We're going to start with the marinade first.
0: Okay.
2: Okay? So right to your left, you have some lemon juice.
0: Yes.
2: We're going to put that right in here.
0: Okay.
2: And then we're going to use some garlic paste. Now, this garlic paste, I'm going to hand this to you.
0: Now, this is one. I'm already scared. Garlic paste. Well, first of all, I got to open it.
2: Okay. But I'm going to show you something. We're just going to put a little bit of olive oil in this spoon and kind of coat it with this.
0: Oh, you're like basically greasing your...
2: Exactly.
0: Wow, that is so smart.
2: Right,
0: so cooking show over. This is incredible. This is revolutionary.
2: Would be great if you added a little bit of that olive oil in there.
0: Mm-hmm. How much?
2: All of it. It's like baking where they tell you like dry ingredients versus wet ingredients.
0: Yes,
2: you want to kind of put the, either all the dry in first or the wet.
0: I like to do
2: the wet. No, that's fine. As long as it's combined. But right now we're going to add a little bit of our spice blend. You have 1 tablespoon of black pepper.
0: Mm-hmm.
2: This is cinnamon.
0: Okay.
2: So right now. That was paprika. This is cumin.
0: Cumin.
2: And this is my favorite.
0: Okay.
2: It's the color of my shirt.
0: It is. What is this?
2: This is turmeric.
0: I was going to guess that. Oh, I love
2: it. So this is really going to give that earthy flavor to the shawarma and also that beautiful color. So we're going to whisk that together.
0: Mm-hmm. I'm starting to recognize this marinade. Look how beautiful this is. I know.
2: All right, perfect. All right, so this looks beautiful. Okay. And now we're going to do the onion. So
0: okay, wait, I know how to do this.
2: Okay. What you want to do is, at this point, you can cut the little piece off at the end. Here.
0: Okay, okay.
2: Okay.
0: This is off.
2: Yes. And then you kind of want to follow the curvature of the onion with your knife. So we're not going to slice straight down. We're going to slice like this, a little bit on an angle, if you will. Yes, perfect.
0: Like that?
2: Yep. Perfect. Okay. There you go. Mm-hmm.
0: But now that's done.
2: Look how beautiful that is.
0: Okay.
2: So we're going to put that in there. Okay.
0: Mm-hmm.
2: And we're going to mix this together.
0: Okay. Mm-hmm.
2: Do you mind grabbing the chicken? So right now we're going to use chicken thighs. Okay. And I love chicken thighs because I find them to be super forgiving.
0: Yes.
2: Actually, you know what I'm going to do? I'm just going to dump the chicken right into our thing.
0: You're a wild woman.
2: Because we don't need all of this paper.
0: Okay.
2: Like Christmas.
0: Okay. Exactly.
2: Christmas. Okay. So I'm going to cut this first so I can show you. You notice my hand is like this,
0: mm-hmm.
2: like doing a C. And then you're going up and down, slicing right through. Mm-hmm. How are you feeling?
0: Good. Is it like...
2: Okay. Beautiful.
0: Is it?
2: Yes. Okay.
0: It's hard to do that knuckle thing. I know you're supposed to.
2: You have to practice it.
0: Yours looks like it's easy to cut, and then when I do it, I'm like sawing like I'm Paul Bunyan in the forest. I just need to be more confident.
2: Yes, you have to be easy on yourself in the beginning.
0: Mm-hmm.
2: Okay, so you have one more there.
0: Okay, here we go.
2: Right.
0: Okay.
2: Now, your best... We have beautiful kitchen tools here, mm-hmm. but your best kitchen tool are going to be your hands.
0: Oh.
2: So you're going to get right in there.
0: Ooh, and I like it with the gloves because then I just don't feel
2: it.
0: All gross.
2: Right.
0: Mm-hmm.
2: Hello. So you want to make sure that each crevice of those chicken thighs, remember the parts that we saw that were open, like where the bone was?
0: Yes.
2: That all that marinade gets in there.
0: Okay, so I really want to get in there.
2: Exactly.
0: Okay. These thighs have the life.
2: You're
0: massage
2: kidding.
0: Here.
2: Look at this.
0: They're living
2: this
0: their best life.
2: Treatment. It looks beautiful. So we're going to have you put that in the refrigerator.
0: Okay, I'm going to cover it and put it in.
2: Yes, and I have one in there, if you don't mind grabbing it, that has been marinated already.
0: Okay.
2: I'll make some room for you. Perfect.
0: 48 hours later,
2: 48
0: through
2: hours
0: the magic
2: later.
0: Of television. Da-da-da-da.
2: So let's uncover this.
0: So this is... what if you really didn't have 48 hours or you're a bad planner?
2: Like, I mean,
0: what's
2: you
0: the
2: could
0: bare
2: do,
0: minimum?
2: You could do it for 4 hours. You could.
0: Really?
2: But I can't guarantee you that really deep flavor.
0: Got it.
2: That's the only thing.
0: Fair enough.
2: So if you smell this, you can smell all that hard work that you did with the garlic.
0: Delish,
2: so
0: yes.
2: And I'm going to hand you this sheet tray. So the key here is what we want to do is make sure that we put this on the sheet tray, but we give it enough space that the heat is hitting it, so we're not overcrowding it.
0: Okay.
2: Why don't I just help you out by kind of like doing a little bit of the dump method here.
0: Is that all right?
2: Yep.
0: Oh,
2: okay. And then you are going to use your tongs to spread them out.
0: Yeah,
2: right.
0: Cool. But like, does each guy have to live in his own little world?
2: No, they just have to have a little space around them.
0: Mm-hmm, mm-hmm.
2: Good?
0: Yeah, I think
2: perfect.
0: So.
2: Okay. So we'll walk this over to the oven.
0: Now, does the rack position matter in this?
2: As long as it's in the, as long as it's, they're not on the same shelf, you'll be okay.
0: Okay.
2: So I'll go here.
0: Okay.
2: Okay, so we're going to put that in there.
0: Chicken shawarma is in the oven, but it's not a good shawarma unless you have this beautiful white sauce.
2: You have to have the white sauce.
0: So what is it?
2: So have you ever eaten like out of a cart, a halal cart?
0: Yeah.
2: And you get like chicken over rice and the guy says white sauce, hot sauce, and you like double white sauce?
0: Yes.
2: This is really where this recipe was born.
0: Okay.
2: It is now like the ranch of the kitchen. They put it on shawarma, family meal. I've seen it go on pasta. I mean, they take it to a
0: French
2: place.
0: French fries?
2: I mean, that's the best.
0: Yes.
2: That's the best application, if you ask me.
0: Okay.
2: So we're going to take some of the technique that we learned in the first about the wet and the dry.
0: Yes.
2: And we're going to start this.
0: I'm
2: so
0: stealing
2: to
0: your
2: left,
0: okay.
2: You have some creme fraiche.
0: This is mayo. I recognize
2: that.
0: Okay,
2: anywhere. We have mayo.
0: A couple mayonnaise.
2: And then in your next container, we're going to have the yogurt. I like to use Greek yogurt because I like the thickness of it.
0: Mm-hmm.
2: And it gives the sauce like a nice body.
0: Okay.
2: So you have lemon juice there.
0: Yeah.
2: To your
0: lemon
2: left.
0: Lemon juice. Okay.
2: And then the next thing you're going to do is you're going to grate that garlic clove on the microplane.
0: Oh, now this is
2: scary. Have you done that before?
0: I haven't. I have to say these things are scary.
2: The reason why you feel comfortable is probably because you don't want to nick your finger.
0: Because I have nicked my finger.
2: So what you would do is put on a glove.
0: Okay, so put that. The whole thing.
2: 3/4 of it. It's an extra large clove I chose just so that you wouldn't feel.
0: See, yeah, it's so scary. Like, am I doing like this?
2: You are. Can I just show you something though?
0: Yeah.
2: You have to be in a place where you feel comfortable.
0: Mm-hmm.
2: So this rested on here, this at a point, and then if you do this, you have a lot of space between you and the end. So you could kind of
0: that's a better
2: just do
0: way
2: that
0: to do
2: three
0: it.
2: Or four times.
0: I got to tell you, this gives me a little anxiety.
2: So tap it 3 or 4 times.
0: Oh.
2: And let's turn it around. Should be all good. Mm-hmm. And that is perfect.
0: 1 teaspoon sherry vinegar.
2: Okay. Now, if you don't have sherry vinegar, red wine vinegar will do.
0: One time when I was in high school, my mother said to me, Savannah, did you and your girlfriends drink my sherry wine, cooking wine? And I was like, no. But then I thought to myself, would that work?
2: Perfect. Okay. And we're going to add the dry spices now.
0: Oh, there they are. Okay, see, I missed it. I'd have been like, and we're done. White sauce over.
2: Almost. Okay. So we have black pepper, half a teaspoon. Okay. The next is our garlic powder. And here we have onion powder.
0: Mm-hmm. 1 teaspoon onion powder.
2: Onion powder and garlic powder are those two spices in your pantry that will always get you out of trouble.
0: Okay.
2: If you ever need like a quick marinade and you don't know, onion powder, garlic powder, salt, and olive oil do the trick.
0: It, like they cover all the sins.
2: Huh? All the sins.
0: Okay. There we go.
2: Okay.
0: Okay. Good.
2: Okay. And then we have our salt.
0: No salt. How much salt?
2: One half teaspoon
0: salt.
2: Okay. How would you tell if this is good or not?
0: I learned something.
2: And what was it?
0: You must taste it.
2: And here, I present you with your magic tasting spoon box.
0: I just love this.
2: May I?
0: Yes, ma'am.
2: Okay. And I'm going to taste it too. And what we're tasting for is that all of these key players are in harmony together.
0: I mean, sprinkle my ashes with this. It
2: you
0: is
2: did a great
0: so
2: job.
0: Good. Do you think
2: now
0: it's good?
2: It's delicious.
0: I think it's perfect.
2: And now you can understand why my kitchen uses it on everything.
0: I wouldn't change one thing.
2: So let's put this in the bowl that we're going to serve it in, because it's one less step that we have to do later.
0: Oh, smart. Okay.
2: Maybe I'll get you another spoon. Oh, you got it?
0: No, I'll do it like
2: okay.
0: this.
2: Okay. And the key when you do it like this is just keep pouring it right in the middle.
0: Oh, okay.
2: It'll make a little beautiful mound. Mm-hmm.
0: Is that good?
2: Yes, it's perfect. It looks delicious.
0: I get obsessive about Clean Plate Club here.
2: Okay. So we're going to put this in the refrigerator.
0: Has anyone ever licked the bowl?
2: Absolutely. I mean, this is also good with crudité.
0: Oh.
2: So if I was cooking, I would leave this dirty bowl right here.
0: Yeah.
2: It's not chicken. We're okay.
0: Yes.
2: We'll have a little snack. So let's get this in the refrigerator.
0: We're going to cover and refrigerate.
2: Perfect.
0: Aisha, ask and you shall receive.
2: As promised, we have a little bit of celery sticks here.
0: Let's just try it out.
2: We're just going to have a little snack. I mean, we deserve it after all this cooking.
0: Oh, my gosh, we do. Can I double dip on my side?
2: Yeah, of course.
0: I mean, it's so good. Have I mentioned how good it is?

0: for our next trick. Homemade hummus. Two words I never thought I'd utter. Why should I make it when I can go to the store?
1: You could always customize it to how you want it. If you love garlic, if you like smoked paprika, if you want to keep it super plain. So we're going to show you a plain hummus.
0: Okay.
1: And then we're going to doctor it up as you like. I heard through the grapevine that the machine we're going to use is something that you're not a big fan of.
0: Don't say the food processor.
1: I'm going to have to. It's like your home alone moment with the big furnace in the basement.
0: I have food processor fear.
1: We're going to show you exactly how unintimidating it is.
0: Okay.
1: So let's grab the food processor.
0: First of all, it weighs 600 pounds.
1: It does. First of all, this machine is built for safety. So we're going to open the blade here. And then we have all of these accoutrements, if you will.
0: Now, see, I'm going to get cut.
1: You always want to kind of assertively take it out and hold it by its edges because this is very, very sharp.
0: Yeah.
1: This is the grater. This is what you would want to do if you were trying to make coleslaw. And this is the blade. So this slices things in discs. Okay. So if you had zucchini. Cabbage would be good in here,
0: too. What about potatoes? I hate slicing potatoes.
1: Potatoes would be perfect. Okay, so that's this. And then it comes with this nice microphone. You can sing karaoke while you're making it. But that's really for the attachments, and we're not going to use that right now. Okay? And this is the blade.
0: How do we choose this one?
1: Because this is the one that's going to puree.
0: Oh.
1: So here we have chickpeas.
0: Yes.
1: So we're going to throw them in here.
0: Dump them in.
1: One, two.
0: Okay. 4 cups cooked chickpeas. 1/2 cup tahini paste.
1: So you're going to take that with your small little spatula. Because you want to get every single little morsel of that out.
0: Maybe it is a little pasty.
1: It could work with this.
0: It's viscous. Yeah. Okay. That's that.
1: Okay, so your tahini is in.
0: Mm-hmm.
1: And then we have our lemon juice.
0: 1/4 cup lemon juice.
1: Right. Okay, olive oil.
0: 1/2 cup olive oil.
1: Okay, you can put that in there. Mm-hmm. Perfect. And then you have salt.
0: Kosher salt. Now, this is one of those... Yes. How much? You guys, well, you chefs, you never want to say.
1: Well, this is a good technique for you to learn. So that's nice, but this is what you really are going to look for. You want to make
0: it
1: rain.
0: How do I know that?
1: Because listen, you're going to have to learn how to cook by taste and touch.
0: Okay.
1: Okay? So I know that when I grab that's 28 grams.
0: Okay.
1: Because I've been cooking for a long time.
0: Wow.
1: So if a recipe calls for 1 tablespoon of salt.
0: Yes.
1: Can you open your hand?
0: Mm-hmm.
1: So you know
0: that's a lot,
1: right? But you know what that feels like.
0: Yeah.
1: So half of that is what you would have used in that recipe, but I already put it in for you.
0: Okay. Just
1: so this way you know. This way you know what it feels like.
0: Okay.
1: All right.
0: I'm
1: so put that on your board.
0: Put it on my board.
1: It's okay. And then we got to do a little bit over the left shoulder because you know we can't have anything.
0: Is that like a good luck thing?
1: When we walk out of here. Today.
0: Okay.
1: Okay. Perfect. So we're gonna put the lid on.
0: Okay.
1: You ready?
0: Yeah. Oh boy. Stand clear.
1: So what am I gonna do?
0: Do I need to cover this? Is it gonna come exploding out?
1: Hit this button. Is it pulse?
0: That says off.
1: Okay. Good. Do it again.
0: Where should I put this?
1: Yeah, put your hand up there. Keep going.
0: How come I don't just on it?
1: So you can on it, but what I like to do is kind of pulse it so that it gets all the ingredients together. So now you can put the on button.
0: Okay.
1: And just let it rip for a little while. All right. And have a sip of your gazoz.
0: This is fun. Sure beats chopping all this stuff.
1: Absolutely. Okay. And we're going to stop this. And this is really quintessential when you're using this machine because the blade is on the bottom, right? And it's only going in one direction. What we like to do when we use this is take the top off and we like to go around, which I'm going to do this time and you'll do the next, and take what's the ingredients that are on the bottom and kind of flip them on their top because we want to make sure that when we're making this hummus that everything has its same consistency, okay?
0: So we go pulse again.
1: No, you're going to put it on.
0: Oh.
1: And at this point, we're going to stream in some of that water.
0: All at once or?
1: Just a little bit at a time. This is... 1 cup of water. I actually think that we might use 3/4 cup. Now, this part is not a definite in a recipe. It depends how much you dried your chickpeas and how much liquid is in there.
0: Okay.
1: So if you dump the whole cup of water in there, it could be too liquidy.
0: Okay.
1: We want something that's going to hold its peak. Look good?
0: Yeah.
1: You see that?
0: It's getting smoother, which I like.
1: Now you can see, if you step on my side, you see how this is really moving slowly?
0: Yeah.
1: That's why you have to stop.
0: All right, so time to stop
1: and you're gonna
0: an intervention.
1: Right? Mm-hmm. Perfect. Here you are.
0: Okay, so now I'm just like kind of going around the sides. Let's get everybody in there.
1: Okay, let's taste it.
0: Tasty.
1: That's on point.
0: Honey, that is delicious.
1: Okay.
0: Hummus.
1: Perfect. So we're going to unclick it.
0: Mm-hmm.
1: Lift that up.
0: How long can I keep this in my refrigerator?
1: 3 to 4 days.
0: Okay.
1: Okay.
0: And the same thing,
1: you're going to spoon it directly in the middle.
0: Mm-hmm. I mean, this looks delish.
1: And at Shuka and Shuket, we do the swoosh. And in the swoosh, we usually fill it with lots of nice things.
0: So I do the spice first?
1: Yep, let's do the spice first.
0: All over or just in my little...
1: Whatever you like.
0: Well, I think it looks kind of fancy when it's like... Is that good or is that too
1: beautiful.
0: Heavy?
1: No, no, keep going.
0: Okay.
1: And you're going to fill that pool and all the little divots here.
0: Oh, I love it. This looks like professional.
1: I mean, you're killing it.
0: Come on.
1: I'm coming over when you're making this.
0: Seriously.
1: How beautiful
0: is that? Oh,
1: my gosh, that
0: is gorge.
1: All right. So we have some pita chips here. We could have had some crudite. Mm-hmm. I mean, listen, this is another one of those things. Why don't you take your little celery stick?
0: Mm-hmm. Oh, yeah.
1: You do a little dip.
0: Exactly.
1: And we'll make you like the little chef tasting.
0: Oh, yes. Oh,
1: that.
0: I love that.
1: And then we'll put
0: that much,
1: bit.
0: Huh? Oh, my gosh.
1: Yeah, why not?
0: Look at this.
1: If we're going to do it.
0: I mean, come to mama. Okay. Oh, there we go.
1: What do you think?
0: I mean, it's so good.
1: Awesome.
0: So good.

0: If there is one thing I love at Shuka, Aisha, it's your salads.
1: I love salad because it really represents the bounty of what is being grown. We're kind of doing a pantry salad, if you will.
0: Okay.
1: So I found these things in the refrigerator.
0: Okay.
1: Okay. And we have some romaine mm-hmm. that I've just roughly chopped up here.
0: Great.
1: And what I'm going to do is show you how to cut some of these tomatoes.
0: Oh, yeah. Okay. That's not a strong suit.
1: So these are baby cherry tomatoes. So we're going to actually use a serrated knife for this. You're going to pinch the tomato a little bit. Mm-hmm. And you're going to make it taut so that when you go right through the serrated knife and come back around, that it splits in half.
0: Okay, wow.
1: Okay.
0: So I'm still
1: so you're gonna pinch it. You feel it's tight?
0: I do.
1: Right? Put your knife and go right through.
0: Okay, great.
1: Okay, we're gonna add it to here. Mm-hmm. And then here we have our Persian cucumbers. Mm-hmm. I love to leave the skin on because they're so small.
0: Oh, interesting. I always take the skin off.
1: Really?
0: But that's just, I don't know.
1: Well, they're super healthy.
0: Yes.
1: The cucumber itself.
0: Mm-hmm. Okay.
1: And I think it adds some color and texture.
0: Yeah.
1: So because that's pretty small, I'm gonna cut this into quarters. Mm-hmm. Again, I cut it in half.
0: Those little.
1: Perfect. And then things. I would just cut them into half inch mm-hmm. little pieces.
0: Now would you do it like that, or is that
1: I
0: a bad
1: think
0: idea?
1: That's a little aggressive because, again, we want to be safe and we want to make it to the dinner table.
0: Now I think I'm feeling a chat.
1: So you want them cut side down because now they're not going to roll away from you.
0: Oh, right, okay.
1: Right? And we're going to add these straight away to here. Okay. We're going to add some pine nuts.
0: Okay.
1: Do you like pine nuts?
0: I do.
1: I love pine nuts. I like pine nuts because they actually have really good fat content.
0: Mm-hmm.
1: And they add like this luxurious feel when you bite into them.
0: Okay.
1: And then last but not least would be our feta.
0: Okay. Okay.
1: Perfect.
0: Yeah.
1: So we have everything in the bowl here.
0: Yes.
1: And now let's talk dressing.
0: Okay.
1: My favorite go-to dressing is lemon juice, olive oil, honey, and salt.
0: Okay. Can I ask your tossing technique?
1: Sure.
0: This is what I would do.
1: I go from the bottom up. It's
0: okay.
1: The same thing like when you were marinating the chicken
0: mm-hmm.
1: from the bottom up.
0: Okay. Let me
1: and
0: try
1: I
0: it.
1: Personally mm-hmm. don't like a lot of dressing.
0: Yeah.
1: So I would just like do a once around.
0: That's what I just kind of figure people can add more if they
1: right.
0: so desire. How's that?
1: Perfect. Good? Perfect.
0: Okay.
1: That's good.
0: And then just.
1: And then same thing, bottom up.
0: Yum.
1: Maybe I'll put a little more feta because those nice little chunks are now nestled at the bottom.
0: This looks delicious.
1: Yes. So if you just want to put that to the side, we have a few finishing touches before we eat.
0: Okay. I thought we were done. What's this guy coming here for?
1: Since you did such an amazing job and we've conquered your fears, we're going to bring him out again so that you could show him who's boss.
0: The food processor?
1: You know it.
0: And this guy?
1: Yes.
0: Oh.
1: But before we do that, I'm going to show you how to break this down.
0: Okay.
1: Okay? So this is red cabbage.
0: Yeah.
1: So we're going to cut a little bit of the bottom off. Like that.
0: Mm-hmm.
1: And then you just want to remove the outer leaves.
0: Yes. See what I mean?
1: You got it. There you go.
0: I guess that's got to be a little more aggressive.
1: You could use a little force.
0: Yeah.
1: We're going to cut this in half. You're going to take the knife. You're going to put it in as much as you can.
0: Mm-hmm.
1: Right? In the beginning. Got it? Okay.
0: Yeah.
1: Good, good.
0: See, now I'm like
1: stuck.
0: Hold on. This guy's sticking out. Okay.
1: So keep your hand flat.
0: Okay.
1: Okay. All right.
0: Yep,
1: so put your hand flat.
0: Mm-hmm.
1: And now push all the way down.

0: Oh, but let's do it together so you don't have a tapping problem again. Ooh, okay, great. Hold on. Put it down.
1: Starting to see.
0: We're going
1: to
0: go down here, okay? And then you got to be assertive and go down here.
1: Okay. Now practice. What are we doing?
0: Just cut it in half again so that I know that you can do it.
1: God.
0: Okay, good. See, you did it.
1: Who'd think this would be the hardest part?
0: Okay. So let's get the machine. You don't need all of that because we're going to buzz it 1, 2, 3.
1: Okay.
0: Okay. You want to get the
1: Where's
0: bottom?
1: My friend? Okay.
0: Here we go. There's your friend.
1: Okay.
0: Okay. Now this part is a little more complicated than the other one.
1: Oh, now
0: so
1: we have
0: I'm going to show you
1: plates.
0: How to use these guys.
1: All right.
0: Okay. One is that you should always know that they're super sharp. Okay. So you only want to touch the edges. Okay. This part, you want to hold down. Mm-hmm. You see how that little piece goes down?
1: Yes.
0: And you are going to turn it just like this was, on an angle, and then slide it in. So on an angle and slide
1: Can
0: it
1: I
0: in.
1: Can I try it?
0: Of course.
1: I don't know. Enough. Okay. There. Okay. All right.
0: That's it.
1: Boy, I never knew that.
0: Okay. So it's locked in here, right?
1: Yes.
0: You heard it snap.
1: Oh.
0: We're going to put that in here.
1: I would have put it together.
0: Okay. I just spun it because you need the bottom to like, that's probably, you're going to turn this on.
1: Mm-hmm. Oh, already? Okay.
0: Yep. Okay. So now it's spinning. So now you're going to take the cabbage.
1: My heart is racing.
0: And you're going to put pieces of it in. Okay. And then you're going to put that in there. There you go.
1: Oh!
0: Look at this. There you are.
1: This is fun. Get in there.
0: There you go.
1: Get in there.
0: Yeah, good. So we're going to shut the machine now.
1: Mm-hmm.
0: Go ahead. Okay. And we're going to wait for the blade to completely stop spinning.
1: Yes.
0: Right? And we're going to open this. Mm-hmm. And you see that in the inside?
1: Mm-hmm. I mean, that looks incredible.
0: Right?
1: Okay, now I get it. I
0: so
1: get it.
0: We're gonna take,
1: processor.
0: If you would, please.
1: Mm-hmm.
0: Take this out.
1: Mm-hmm.
0: Okay. Is that okay?
1: What's this for, anyway?
0: For the shawarma.
1: Oh.
0: We need a fresh crunch
1: okay.
0: on top, okay?
1: Yes, we do.
0: Okay, so we have that in here.
1: Mm-hmm.
0: You're gonna take the top out.
1: Mm-hmm.
0: Okay.
1: All right, let's go.
0: All right. So this is gonna give you more of like a slice of cabbage.
1: Oh.
0: I like this way better, personally, because I like a lot of texture.
1: Mm-hmm.
0: As you can see in this bowl, it's kind of like confetti.
1: I like that, actually.
0: Perfect. We'll do one more little piece.
1: Mm-hmm.
0: And then I think we'll be ready
1: to go.
0: What
1: did we do in the olden days before food processors?
0: Oh, actually, you have some tongs there.
1: Mm-hmm. Just put a little
0: on just
1: each.
0: Put a little bit of yours on that half.
1: Mm-hmm. Come over to my way, the minced cabbage way.
0: There you go.
1: Look, isn't that friendly?
0: Perfect.
1: Okay. Yum. Okay.
0: We have one more thing, the star of the show. The chicken shawarma.
1: Oh my gosh. Hello.
0: Oh my God. Okay. Wow.
1: Oh,
0: look at this.
1: Man.
0: Smells delicious.
1: Come to mama.
0: Take that one. And I'll take this one.
1: No, we never looked at it. Should I have been checking it? How do I know it's done?
0: It's pretty foolproof, the recipe, when it comes to cooking. If you want, if you touch this piece right here,
1: mm-hmm.
0: see how it gives you like almost zero resistance?
1: Mm-hmm.
0: That means that it's cooked. Mm-hmm. And same way you've been doing it.
1: Just going to load
0: just
1: it up.
0: Just right in the middle. Yeah.
1: Mm.
0: Wow, that looks good. All right, perfect. So let's get this, and can you grab the salad?
1: Yes.

0: My half, yes. Okay. And then what I like to do is kind of mix some of these condiments. So here we have harissa and zug. Mm. And here's the white sauce we made. Okay. So, of course, we have to put some white sauce on here.
1: Come to me for those white sauce.
0: Okay. I'm just going to spread it out.
1: What's zug? I didn't know what that is.
0: Here you go. And then you want to spread some of that in there. Mm-hmm. This is cilantro, serrano, chilies, and cardamom. Mm.
1: I want to get some of these onions and stuff in there, right?
0: And then I love to eat with fresh herbs. Mm-hmm. I'm going to give you some. Are you okay with minted cilantro?
1: Do I just shove it in there?
0: Just shove it in there.
1: Okay.
0: And then, of course, we have to bring over our cabbage. Mm-hmm. Let me turn this around so you could have your half.
1: I'll just do mine.
0: And I'll have mine, yeah.
1: We'll just kind of sprinkle
0: it in
1: there.
0: It's the rip and dip, you know?
1: I mean, it's beautiful.
0: You know how to do that. And then I'm going to take this. Mm-hmm. Do you like spice?
1: Yeah.
0: Okay. So we're going to do a little baby drizzle. How about that? There.
1: Yum.
0: And then we'll have to do just a little... Just a little on your first bite,
1: ask,
0: you know what I mean?
1: So thank you. Yes, I want a little more.
0: Okay, perfect.
1: Okay.
0: Should we cheers?
1: Cheers. Thank you so much.
0: It's an amazing job. Thank you.
1: I love it.
0: All right, let's see.
1: Mm. It's so good. It's so good.
0: So good.
1: Mm. Delicious. I'm going in for more.
0: Mm.
1: You ever put hummus in it?
0: Of course. And that's the beauty of the sandwich. Like, as you're eating, you kind of just, like, put a little bit more of something else on top.
1: I know. Don't mind me if I just lick my fingers here.
0: It's supposed to be messy.
1: Dragon swirl. Mm-hmm. I love it.
0: Mmm.
1: For me, this is kind of fancy and fun food, but this is a classic family meal.
0: Absolutely. The reason why I love, like, the Middle Eastern Mediterranean style of eating is because it's all of these little small plates. And you could really rip and dip and match. And no two flavors on this table don't go well together.
1: There's something for everyone.
0: Absolutely.
1: Even my kids.
0: Even the kids.
1: Delicious. Thank you so much. Mom said don't talk with your mouth full.
0: Sometimes you can't help it.
1: Mm-mm. I truly am. Thank you for showing me this.
0: My pleasure. It was an honor to be cooking with you, and I'll do it anytime. You mastered all of the food processor, your knife skills. I think you're going to nail it. Well, cheers.
1: Cheers.
0: Thank you.
1: Thank you. Over the years, I've been lucky enough to step into the Today Show kitchen and watch the best chefs from around the world teach us some incredible recipes. We had made that pesto, which was... Oh,
2: exactly.
1: Darn. Well, I almost got out of this one clean.
0: Turn it down.
1: Oh, my God. I have one job. None of which I've mastered because, well, I actually don't know the first thing about how to cook. But I'm hoping to put that all behind me. Today, cookbook author and Southern comfort food extraordinaire, hostess with the mostest, Elizabeth Highschool, is here to teach me the basics of how to cook. She's going to be my guide as I attempt to make steak two ways. First, marinated skirt steak with roasted pepper and onions, and then a steakhouse-style filet mignon with roasted Brussels sprouts. I've been waiting a long time to use that cast iron pan. Frankly, I've been avoiding it, but no more. So let's get started. Again.
3: I know, I'm so excited.
1: You are my Obi-Wan this to my Luke Skywalker.
4: This is it, honey. I promise we're going to make it happen. And, I mean, honestly, who does not love a perfectly cooked steak?
1: I love a steak.
4: Everybody does. And I swear, it's so much easier than you could ever imagine. Okay? This is our plan. Marinate the skirt steak, cut and prep the vegetables, grill the skirt steak, sear, baste, and finish the filet mignon. Let the meat rest. Cut and serve. All right, so here is our marinated skirt steak. Go ahead and get this out.
1: Do I just go to the butcher and say I want skirt steak?
4: Exactly.
1: They won't laugh at me.
4: No, let's unfold him.
1: Why do we call it skirt steak?
4: It's just that cut of meat. It goes actually under the abdomen. That is exactly where it goes.
1: It fits you, the waist.
4: Okay. Yes, if you have a piece of meat that is as big as your waist, you're going to want to cut it.
1: Yes. Okay?
4: So we're going to cut this into four pieces so that we can manage it in our skillet.
1: Now, okay? Is this one of those against the grain things?
4: Not right now. After we cook it, absolutely. Okay. But right now, I just need you to cut this into
1: four
4: pieces.
1: Okay, I got it.
4: Yep, yeah. Nice, long, good. There, look at you. Oh, look, we get some skills. We're just going to measure out all of our ingredients for our marinade and put them right in the bag. Cheers. I mean, seriously, it's Wednesday.
1: Cheers. Mm. Only on days that end with Y. Those are the only days I drink. Okay, let's go. 1/4 cup packed light brown sugar. This I know how to do because of baking.
4: Now, and remember this. Yes, open this up. This is kind of interesting. So we put a little piece of bread in here.
1: Why? Well,
4: because it's going to keep the brown sugar from getting hard.
1: This is very soft brown
4: sugar. I'm telling you, that's because of the bread. Roll it in there. Let's do our soy.
1: 2 tablespoons soy sauce. 1 tablespoon.
4: 1 tablespoon of balsamic. Very good.
1: 1 can chipotle in adobo sauce.
4: First, it's tomatoes, onion, garlic is making the sauce. It's earthy, it's smoky, and it's going to add another depth of flavor to this marinade. So let's chop this up.
1: Okay.
4: We want to chop
1: it up. Are we chopping up all the...
4: No, that would set us all on fire. And so we want it to be... You're good.
1: Okay.
4: Yep. Uh-huh. Mm-hmm. And then once you kind of get through...
1: Mm-hmm. It's real juicy.
4: Then you can always go back over it.
1: Yeah, like I would just, my instinct would be to kind of like do this thing.
4: Very nice. Yes, look, that, see, did you just see that? Instinct. You're getting it.
1: Okay.
4: So because it's a little bit of a tougher piece of meat, mm-hmm. that's why we're going to marinate this. Now listen, you can do this for 8 hours. We would love 24 hours.
1: You mean marinating?
4: Exactly. So, I mean, if you ran home and, you know, even if you only had an hour, you know, that's going to be good. First, we want to pull all of this air out of this.
1: Okay.
4: I'm sorry. That's one of my favorite parts. I don't know
1: why.
4: I love
1: you. Loving that.
4: I love you.
1: Skirtsteak, I love you.
4: And so then what we'll do is massage it.
1: Do you feel like this is
4: fully coated? I think you've done an absolutely beautiful job with that. And then, yes, that is going to go into the fridge to marinate. And so we'll just put it back here.
1: All right.
4: So now we finished our marinade, and we're going to start our roasted vegetables.
1: Okay.
4: And I have got something that is going to change your life when it comes to this.
1: Tell me.
4: So this is, it has all the vegetables that you might want to roast, and then the different times. And you don't have to have a recipe. This is going to be so freeing for you, honestly. So we're going to start with our Brussels sprouts. I'm going to show you, and then you're going to finish.
1: Mm-hmm.
4: So we're going to cut the end off of it, and then we're going to cut it in half, and it's going to go into our bowl.
1: Okay. What about frozen?
4: Brussels sprouts?
1: Yeah.
4: Well, what happens
1: That's how we did in the 70s in my mom's kitchen.
4: And that is why we didn't like them.
1: Oh, I hated them.
4: They were disgusting.
1: When I was a little kid, to put one bite of a Brussels sprout in my mouth
4: was
1: close to
4: earth.
1: Torture as you could
4: hell
1: imagine.
4: On earth. If you roast them, though, it's a whole new world. And then here we are again. You've got those done. Those are beautiful.
1: Set them over here.
4: And that's what we're going to pair with that filet mignon. Okay. And now we're going to move on to our peppers. And so what I like to do is cut it in half. Go ahead and cut it straight
1: just
4: in
1: like
4: half.
1: That.
4: Uh-huh. Being very careful to see where you're... Mm-hmm. Beautiful. And then I just pull this right out. And then we're going to make nice long slices. You want to keep it even. That's one of the main secrets about roasting vegetables is that they all need to cook and get finished at the same time.
1: What about these white bits? Like,
4: so
1: I used to cut those out.
4: And
1: sometimes.
4: You can. I want to show you something. Mm-hmm. So if you will hold your knife here, mm-hmm. it's going to give you a lot more security, mm-hmm. and I think you're going to be more comfortable with it.
1: I like your grip. The grip is better.
4: It's so much better because you have more control. And when you have more control of your knife, you're more comfortable. All right, so now we're going to get to our onions.
1: Oh, onions. How are we doing it, though?
4: Now, we're going to do just like a rainbow, so just a half moon. So we're going to cut it in half.
1: Okay.
4: Both ends off, and then keep going. So what we're going to do, we're going to roast all of our vegetables on separate pans because, again...
1: Well, that sounds like a pain.
4: Well, it is, but it's really going to make that much of a difference. When you're only using a few ingredients mm-hmm. and salt and pepper, the technique is so important in making this successful.
1: Okay. I would have thrown them on the same
4: pan. I know you would have.
1: Who cares?
4: And some of them would have burned, and some of them would have been raw, and then you would have been frustrated and said, I don't know how to roast vegetables.
1: Yeah.
4: Okay, so it's technique.
1: Yeah.
4: You're getting very good with your knife, and I'm proud of you.
1: Well, thank you. I'm working on it, but I do have to be reminded about where to hold it, to grip it. It's like a bat when you choke up on the bat.
4: Or your tennis racket. You know
1: I do.
4: If you held your tennis racket with your finger hanging out like that, you wouldn't be worth a damn.
1: Mm-mm.
4: Okay.
1: I'm still not worth a damn. Just FYI, but point taken.
4: So now I want you to generously olive oil these. There we go.
1: Okay.
4: Beautifully coated.
1: Mm-hmm.
4: Good. And that's going to help to ensure that this is going to caramelize. We want it to get that beautiful brown color.
1: Now I can't stop.
4: See, I know, it's kind of fun,
1: yeah.
4: isn't it? Now we're going to salt it generously. We're going to pepper it generously.
1: Now do I need to like sprinkle, then toss, or just
4: sprinkle,
1: throw it all in there?
4: Sprinkle.
1: Too much?
4: That's
1: a lot.
4: That's going to be done. Okay, that's all you need, and then we'll toss it. It kind of helps if you want to, you know, go ahead and go in the circle so you're not just dumping it in the middle.
1: Okay.
4: That will kind of help it just a little bit.
1: I would say less pepper than salt, no?
4: And that's the great news. It's yours.
1: Okay.
4: So do whatever you want. This recipe is not the boss of you.
1: Yeah.
4: You are the boss of it, okay?
1: Right. Take that recipe.
2: I'm not going to take it anymore from you.
4: Now, and also at home, listen, if you don't want to pull out three different sheet pans.
2: I don't own three different sheet
4: pans. Well, that's the deal. Okay, I get that. You can always separate it.
2: Okay.
4: So you could do Brussels sprouts here, onions here. So let's throw the onions on one.
2: Okay.
4: Uh-huh.
2: Okay, it does not just share. Okay. Yes. It says don't crowd the pan.
4: Correct. We do not want to crowd it.
2: These Brussels want to keep their social distance.
4: Let's flip these little guys over. Oh. Because the more surface area that's on the bottom of this pan, the more beautiful they're going to be. All right, and now we have one more. Spread that out.
2: And why are we doing three pans again?
4: Because they're all going to cook at different times.
2: Oh, okay.
4: Okay, and if we, otherwise, the Brussels sprouts are going to be raw, these are going to be overdone, and the onions are going to be burnt, and we cannot have that.
2: No.
4: And so now we'll go in the oven with these. Why don't we put peppers and onions on top, and then we will do our sprouts on the bottom.
2: Okay, well, that was easy enough.
4: There we go. Now, so what we'll do is we're going to let that cook for a little bit.
2: Okay.
4: And then what we want to do is we'll want to rotate the pan.
2: Like just move them around.
4: Exactly.
2: But do I have to flip them? I could get obsessed about flipping each onion.
4: You could, but you don't need to.
2: Okay.
4: Very nice. That's good.
2: Okay. All right.

0: I can't believe we did this. I mean, I can believe you did this.
1: You,
0: I can't
1: believe I did this. Nailed it. You have to stop telling people that you know how to cook. Look at this spread.
0: How do you eat your chicken shawarma? How do you prepare
1: it? Okay, I'm going to show you.
0: I want to see.
1: So I can't help but make a sandwich because how could I not? So I'm going to give you

0: right, so now our vegetables are roasting in the oven. You just gave them a nice toss, so we're going to leave those alone for a minute, and we are going to get ready to cook that beautiful skirt steak.
1: Okay.
0: All right, so we'll go ahead and grab that.
1: 24 hours it's been marinating. So
0: now, what we're going to do is pull it out. We're going to put it on this paper towel. What will happen when we get ready to cook this? Our pan is going to be as hot as the hinges of hell. Do you understand me?
1: Okay.
0: And if this marinade is still on here.
1: Like that was drippy.
0: No, you're good. Okay. We're going to pat it. I mean, we're about to get serious with this.
1: Okay.
0: Because it will end up just steaming it and almost boiling it.
1: Oh.
0: And that's not what we want. We want that beautiful caramelized crust. So we are really going to get all the moisture out of it.
1: Okay.
0: So we are going to press on this.
1: We're soaking it up.
0: Now, let's come over here. I want you to...
1: Okay, just a question. Is this pan hot?
0: Hot as the hinges of hell, honey. It is hot. Do not touch it. Brush it with the canola oil.
1: Okay.
0: And that will help it not stick. When we did that marinade, you have to remember that we added a little bit of sugar. We've also got balsamic that has sugar in it. It's going to smoke a little bit, okay?
1: Smoking now.
0: Because it's hot. So let's turn our vent on, which is that little button right over there, and that's going to pull the smoke up.
1: Okay. That vent's over there. How's that going to help?
0: It will.
1: Okay.
0: All right, let's put that down.
1: Does it matter which side?
0: No. Just put it down.
1: Woo!
0: Very good. So, but this little bit of smoke, it's going to be so worth it. I promise. Let me get the grandma timer. Grandma timer.
1: Grandma alert.
0: And so literally it's just going to take 3 minutes on both sides.
1: Okay. Why do we use a cast iron pan? Why couldn't I just use a skillet?
0: Oh, honey, because cast iron holds the heat. It cooks so evenly. It really is just the absolute best way when you're getting ready to cook a steak.
1: Now, is it hot?
0: It's hot as the hinges of hell.
1: Just kidding. Oh, my gosh. It's
0: You're
1: sticking.
0: Okay.
1: It's broken.
0: No,
1: I burned it.
0: No, the reason that it's sticky is we had a little bit of sugar in the marinade. But look at that. It's beautiful.
1: Okay. I got to tell you, I would have said that's burnt.
0: No, it's caramelized. That is absolutely gorgeous.
1: Oh my God, I need the jaws of life
0: Calm
1: to
0: down,
1: get this thing
0: breath,
1: up.
0: Deep breath, deep breath. You're good. There you are.
1: Oh, boy. Oh,
0: look
1: boy.
0: Look at those beautiful marks.
1: I mean,
0: you're killing
1: it. Pretty. It smells good, but see, this is where I would have felt like I did it wrong.
0: Absolutely not. Okay. That's what you want. That's that wonderful, crisp, caramelized.
1: Oh, let's get on there.
0: That's the heaven.
1: I mean, come on.
0: You got it. You got it. There you go.
1: The stubborn one. Okay, 3 minutes at grandma.
0: Beautiful.
1: 3 minutes on the other
0: beautiful,
1: side?
0: Beautiful, beautiful. Yes. I think we're right there. We're about there.
1: Just pull it up.
0: Good.
1: Look
0: excellent,
1: at that.
0: Excellent,
1: it doesn't matter what side.
0: Look at how beautiful that is.
1: I must say it is.
0: Let's put it over there and let it rest.
1: Okay. Rest for 10 minutes.
0: Be careful, that pan's hot.
1: I know.
0: The pan is hot.
1: Wait, I'm sorry, is the pan hot?

0: All right, let's get these veggies out of the oven before I burn them.
1: Ooh, oh, they look good.
0: I think they do.
1: And now we've got our onions and then our peppers.
0: Should those have been browner or does that look good to you?
1: I think that's nice. Okay. I think that's really good. We're going to use these for fajitas after we slice that skirt steak up. And then the Brussels sprouts, we'll have
0: this
1: that with our
0: fajitas.
1: Beautiful filet
0: this
1: mignon.
0: This is a fajita seed.
1: You are absolutely right. All right, so now we have our vegetables out and we're ready to go with the filet mignon.
2: Okay.
1: We have two beautiful filets.
0: They're so cute.
1: Aren't they lovely? There's two beautiful. One for me,
0: you.
1: One for you.
0: One for me, exactly.
1: So salt and pepper generously. If you don't season it well now, you literally have missed the boat.
0: Sure. You said generous.
1: Generously. Uh-huh.
0: Sides?
1: Absolutely. If you're going to eat the sides, you want it to be seasoned, right?
0: Okay.
1: Just there. Good. Very nice. Let's do that on both filets. And then we'll do the same thing with the pepper.
0: Do you know if I served filet mignon to my husband?
1: Oh, he'd lose his mind.
0: I was going to say he'd have a heart attack, not because of the red meat, but because I had actually
1: I'm telling you,
0: cooked something. No, he'll just be like, where's Savannah?
1: And I love how you just did that. That was a pro thing.
0: That was pro. You know what? I don't like things to go to waste.
1: And there you are.
0: Okay. How do you think? Good?
1: It's perfect.
0: Okay.
1: Absolutely
0: great,
1: perfect.
0: Great.
1: I want you to go ahead and at least smash your garlic, and let's go ahead and pull our rosemary off. Use the side of this. Hold on. Let's
0: like
1: do
0: this?
1: One clove at a time.
0: Oh.
1: And let's turn the knife away from us. Okay?
0: Okay.
1: Good.
0: And then, but I'm gonna smash
1: and then
0: it.
1: You're going to use
0: Should
1: your
0: I
1: hand.
0: Cut these tips off before or no?
1: Oh, no. It ain't going to do a damn thing. It ain't going to do anything.
0: Okay.
1: Perfect. Good.
0: Now, is that smashed or not?
1: Well, I mean, I would have put a little
0: more
1: effort into it.
0: I mean, that doesn't seem that more smashed.
1: Let's do it. Come on. Okay, good. Good, good, good. Very
0: That's
1: nice.
0: Good, That's good, but still big old.
1: Well, if you want to
0: okay.
1: cut it up, you can.
0: Well,
1: it's not necessary.
0: It says smash. I want to be smashed.
1: Okay, smash it. Smash it, smash
0: and not
1: it,
0: just
1: smash
0: with the margaritas.
1: And not just with the margaritas. And
0: That's then smashed enough, you're saying.
1: You're beautiful.
0: Okay.
1: It's just a quick, easy,
0: okay.
1: you know, it's just a throw in, just
0: okay.
1: a little flavor.
0: Okay.
1: And then we have our rosemary.
0: Leaves from one sprig. Is this the pull-off deal?
1: Ah.
0: You taught me that before.
1: Is it? I think it is.
0: Okay.
1: So we'll start at the top, and then you're going to pull back. Good. And now you can do it. And doesn't that make it so much easier?
0: Mm-hmm, mm-hmm.
1: And so, and then just pick off the little ones on the end.
0: Okay. I enjoy brushing oil.
1: Now, before we go, we're already starting to smoke. Let's get that vent on, okay?
0: Oh,
1: let's turn the vent on.
0: Hey. Okay. Whew. So should we go for it?
1: We're ready. Let's do it.
0: Okay.
1: All right, so here we are. Oh, and hear that? So that's nice. That sizzle was ready.
0: How long does it take?
1: I think it's probably going to take about, 2 to 3 minutes. We just want to get that beautiful caramelization. We want to lock in all of those juices.
0: This is about, like, the crust, basically.
1: Very much so.
0: Should I be doing something with this butter to get ready for this whole scene?
1: Well, I mean, you could go ahead and cut it.
0: Do you think that's pretty?
1: No, that's not.
0: Like there.
1: Right there.
0: That's right.
1: And a little more isn't going to hurt this.
0: Correct.
1: And just know, Savannah, that smoke is normal.
0: All right?
1: Oh, that's nice. That's very, very good.
0: Isn't it?
1: And now we want to go side, side, side.
0: Okay, so that's how it should look.
1: I love it. I love it.
0: All right, so now this seems like a tricky little thing here.
1: Why?
0: Is
1: you
0: it three,
1: got it.
0: Okay, is it 3 minutes on each side?
1: Do you want to go ahead and do
0: oh,
1: the
0: yes,
1: other one,
0: is.
1: Too?
0: Yeah.
1: Beautiful. Are you just not concerned about my steak, Savannah? As long as yours is
0: what
1: perfect.
0: Okay, yeah.
1: Does so each, let's do a flip.
0: Does each side, like, oh, geez. Oh, boy.
1: You
0: oh,
1: can
0: boy.
1: Do it. Let it
0: can
1: go.
0: All right, and then your guy goes over.
1: I swear it is just like Mr. Miyagi and the Karate Kid. I'm so proud.
0: It really is.
1: I'm so proud
0: Look
1: of
0: at
1: you.
0: Elizabeth.
1: But
0: Savannah.
1: I mean, that was beautiful the way you just flipped
0: oh,
1: that.
0: Thank you.
1: You're getting this.
0: There's nothing like low expectations, Elizabeth. This is fun.
1: All right, and let's get that side right there.
0: I'm getting this, the bottom, right?
1: We're still doing sides. And
0: yeah,
1: then
0: sides,
1: we're gonna get,
0: sides.
1: Okay.
0: And I still have this, too.
1: One more little side there. Very
0: this
1: nice.
0: This one doesn't have another side, interestingly.
1: Okay, so then we have the bottom.
0: Like some people. Oh. But wait, now should we do the other, this is still a rare side.
1: And
0: should
1: so
0: I do
1: now
0: that?
1: We'll put that one down.
0: Get
1: and while
0: on
1: that one's working, then we're going to do our little pan sauce.
0: Okay.
1: So we'll add our butter.
0: And I'm just throwing it in there.
1: Yeah, throw that in.
0: Fun.
1: And then you can kind of hold the pan with the towel, okay? Be very careful. And now let's add our garlic and our rosemary.
0: Now look how it looks like it's burning.
1: It's not. It's just,
0: okay.
1: It's not.
0: Just throw
1: it's
0: this
1: good.
0: All in?
1: Throw it in.
0: Just sprinkle it around.
1: Very good. And then we have this spoon, and we're going to just baste it. Be real careful of that.
0: So what's basting?
1: That
0: just
1: pan.
0: Spooning it on?
1: Uh-huh. Just fill up a nice big spoon and pour it over. Oh, look at you.
0: Off to me.
1: Okay, that's it. Keep going.
0: Is it already like the leaves and the bits are there?
1: Uh-huh.
0: Now, is it bad that I just moved it?
1: It's perfectly fine.
0: Okay.
1: Look at that. I mean, that looks like, that's it.
0: Come to mom.
1: That is a tell. That's it.
0: I need
1: that's
0: it right now, just like
1: for.
0: That. Keep basting?
1: Uh-huh. And now we're getting ready. One more baste. Mm-hmm. When we put our thermometer in, you want to be really careful that we go right into the middle of this steak, okay? If you go all the way to the bottom, it's going to give us a false read. It'll be too hot.
0: Oh.
1: So just stick it in. Let's go all the way to the middle. Right now, we're at 74 degrees on this thermometer.
0: I want to go like in the middle.
1: Uh-huh. Are you in the middle?
0: I feel like I am.
1: Okay, good. So this is going to be a team effort. Look at how it's coming up.
0: Mm-hmm.
1: I'm going to hold this. You're going to put one hand here and one pan there.
0: Yeah.
1: And then we're going to take it to the oven.
0: Oh, but we didn't check the other one. Do you want me to take this out?
1: No. It's fine. They're same size. They're going to cook just about the same.
0: Do you want me to take this out now?
1: No. It's going to go into the oven with the thermometer. It's an oven read. Isn't that fancy?
0: It can go into the oven?
1: Well, this is going to stay out. That's going to stay in.
0: Wow.
1: And we're going to do this together.
0: Now
1: the oven's hot. Go on in. So if you were at home by yourself.
0: Yeah.
1: Yay. You would wait and you would put your thermometer in now. And then you would shut it. And look at it here. Look at there.
0: Wow.
1: Isn't that fun? And then we could even turn on an oven light if we want to look at it in here. So we want to get up to about, 127.
0: Okay.
1: Because once it comes out, the temperature is going to raise a few more degrees.
0: Okay.
1: 130 is going to be a perfect medium rare.
0: Okay.
1: So we'll just sit here and let this
0: come up. You do 127 figuring it's going to continue to cook when it's out on the...
1: Correct.
0: It's, how long in the oven is
1: that's
0: it really?
1: Why, I mean, it's like, 4 minutes?
0: Yeah.
1: 3 minutes?
0: So it's quickie. Okay.
1: It is quick. And that is the thing that's a little unnerving because... It's not hard, it's just fast.
0: You just got to be
1: so
0: ready to
1: roll. Both sides and ready to roll. I mean, seriously, would your husband not die? And you can do this at home.
0: You'd be dead. I'd have to step over his dead body. He died in shock, and I'm like, excuse me. Well, I made
1: hold
0: two
1: on,
0: steaks,
1: we
0: but now you died in shock. So I'll have to eat both steaks myself. Or 1 degree.
1: Okay, there we go. Go, go, go, go, go.
0: Okay, now where do I put it, though?
1: All right, we're going to put it back on our induction. Okay?
0: Oh, Jesus. It's
1: okay.
0: I would be like, it's dead.
1: Wait, let's focus. Focus. Holy deep crap. Breath. And we're going to focus.
0: Oh, jeez. This is terrifying.
1: Shoot.
0: That one's on you.
1: Okay.
0: Where do I put it?
1: Right there.
0: It looks incredible.
1: You just look at that. It's absolutely beautiful.
0: Remember that time you burned me with the thermometer?
1: No, I don't.
0: It's a hot pan.
1: I don't remember that.
0: So where do I put these? I should take them off the hot pan.
1: Yes, take it off the hot pan.
0: These look delicious.
1: And then let me grab our sprouts.
0: Yeah.
1: And we'll scrape them on. And then this one is going to be done. We'll grab our vegetables.
0: Okay. Is it okay that they've just been sitting on those? They haven't, like, continued to burn or anything?
1: No, not at all. Not at all. We'll just kind of add those to this.
0: Teamwork makes the dream work.
1: That's it. So now let's grab our beautiful skirt steak.
0: Mm.
1: It's been resting.
0: Yes.
1: So now all of the juices have reabsorbed into the fibers. Let's move this here. We can still use those
0: should
1: tongs.
0: I serve it or
1: no,
0: should I
1: we're
0: going to
1: cut
0: cutting?
1: It. We're going to thinly slice it. And this, without a doubt, is probably one of the most important things. We are going to cut this across the grain. So do you see these long fibers that are going this way?
0: Yeah, I guess.
1: All right. So if we were to cut it with those.
0: Yeah, I would have followed
1: then,
0: the line.
1: I mean, if we did this, it is going to be so tough in your mouth, you're not going to be able to chew it.
0: Wow.
1: So then we will cut this way. And you want to kind of do it on the bias. So just a little bit of a... angle. Okay?
0: Okay.
1: All right, now I know you can do this.
0: Very nice. There is no try, there is only do.
1: But look,
0: Yoda.
1: And there you are.
0: I do.
1: I mean,
0: figure that out.
1: This
0: like,
1: is just wonderful.
0: Isn't it funny that like someone figured out at some point
1: that we need to go across the grain? And now you know what they're talking about.
0: So this is this, and now I'll go like this.
1: Perfect.
0: Right?
1: Across the grain. And that is going to make sure that every single bite is so tender and so delicious and so flavorful.
0: Mm-hmm.
1: You're not even going to believe it.
0: It's taking all of my self-control not to just start eating this.
1: Always remember though, Savannah, that since you're the chef, you get to have the chef special.
0: What's that?
1: You know, which is just like one little piece, like before it goes. Well, oh, you gotta make sure it's amazing.
0: Taste
1: you know?
0: Test. Okay, let me finish this, then I'm gonna do.
1: Oh, it is. I'm sorry, I'm making you do all the work, and I'm just sitting over here enjoying myself.
0: Oh, I love it.
1: Oh,
0: is it really good?
1: Mm-hmm. It's absolutely delicious.
0: I hate these last little bits. That's where it's like the risk of blood is high. Okay, I'm going to take a little chef's special.
1: But because we did that marinade, the caramelization, you know, it's got that little bit of crunch, that beautiful depth of flavor, that little bit of sweetness. Mm. So let's add it to our tray here.
0: Tongs? What?
1: Yeah, let's do tongs. Tongs are going to be perfect.
0: Best steak I ever made. Only steak I ever made. But
1: Is it really? Mm-hmm. You should be very, very proud of yourself.
0: Is this it? Is dinner served?
1: This is it, honey. I mean, we can go ahead and take this over to the table.
0: Okay, yay. And I'll grab...

0: I can't believe it.
1: Yeah, it doesn't get any better. Oh, absolutely gosh. Does not get any better.
0: It looks incredible.
2: And a margarita. But so see, you could serve this with the flour tortillas and the pico de gallo and cheese, or you could do that with the mashed potatoes and maybe some roasted carrots. Whatever your kids love, now you know how to roast every vegetable that there is.
0: This is the first time I've made a steak and the first time I've roasted a vegetable.
2: Cheers!
0: Not my first margarita. No. Let's do this.
2: We're good at this. Mm-hmm.
0: This is so fun. Okay, so what do we do?
2: Let's do a little bit of this.
0: Come to mama.
2: And then here we are with those beautiful roasted vegetables that you did.
0: I love it.
2: You know, it's that moment right before you cut into your steak that you kind of take that breath wondering, you know, was it cooked properly?
0: Well, that's what
2: Is it just like I like? Look at it.
0: It's so tender. Oh, my gosh. This is my Christmas card.
2: That's it. That should be absolutely.
0: I mean, this looks incredible.
2: That doesn't get any better.
0: Let's taste it. Delicious. I gotta say.
2: I'm sorry. You killed it.
0: So
2: absolutely killed it.
0: It's so tender. Let me try these Brussels.
2: And I love.
0: Not mom's frozen.
2: The aromatic of just that little bit of garlic and rosemary that we threw in at the last minute was beautiful.
0: It is really delicious. Okay, now I gotta try skirt steak. Tender, not chewy, because we cut it across the grain.
2: And that's the key.
0: I might have added a little more salt.
2: And that's fine.
0: Lesson learned.
2: So now you know. We've opened up so many possibilities to you because you saw two ways to make a steak, one with a marinade, one without, and then we know exactly how to roast vegetables. So you've got everything from roasting an onion and peppers, if you wanted to make fajitas, all the way to beautiful Brussels sprouts or butternut squash. I mean, it's unbelievable what you can do now.
0: I know. It's so could you, are you saying that like other cuts of steak I could prepare in the same way?
2: Absolutely. So it doesn't matter whether it's a ribeye, or if you are doing a filet like we did today, it's the same method. It just depends on the cut of the meat. You're either going to marinate it and have to be very careful with the way you cook it, or you're going to go sear it on all sides and go in the oven to finish. So you've done it.
0: Now I can make anything.
2: You really can. Any sort of protein and vegetable.
0: I just have one final question.
2: What is that?
0: Is the pan hot?
2: Honey, that pan is hotter than the hinges of hell.
0: How about this drink? It's cold as ice.
2: Cheers.
0: Cheers. Thank you. Over the years, I have been lucky enough to step into the Today Show kitchen and watch the best chefs from around the world teach us some incredible recipes. And we had made that pesto, which was, darn. I almost got out of this one clean.
3: Turn it down.
0: Oh my gosh, I had one job. None of which I've mastered because, well, I actually don't know the first thing about how to cook. And unfortunately for today's culinary coach and my dear friend Siri Daly, she's experienced my kitchen chaos up close a few too many times.
4: The biggest step is slicing it.
0: Oh boy. Come on. Oh my gosh. Well, I'm ready to put that behind me. Now, Siri's going to teach me some kid-friendly favorites, including mac and cheese and chicken tenders with a few special ingredients. Plus, I'm going to learn, finally, how to make a perfect grilled cheese. The real test will be to see if our kids love what we make, and they are a tough crowd. But I'm excited to give it a try, so let's get started. Hi, Siri.
5: Well, hello. Thank you for having me.
0: We meet again in the kitchen.
5: I know.
0: Although usually you're doing the cooking and I'm doing the staring.
5: Not today.
0: Or the drinking.
5: Friend, not today.
0: Well, you know that my kids don't have the healthiest of eating habits. I really do want to learn some basic things so I could feed them a decent dinner, maybe sneak in some vegetables.
5: We can do that. Our plan for today is, first, Savannah will learn how to make a perfect grilled cheese. Then we'll cook the noodles for the mac and cheese, make the cheese sauce, bread and bake the chicken tenders, prepare a special sauce, and serve.
0: Every Saturday, Charlie wants a grilled cheese for lunch, and I try to do it, but I end up, I put it on the griddle, I put butter, then I end up, the cheese doesn't melt, but the outside is burnt,
5: right.
0: I end up putting it in the microwave, it's a disaster.
5: Okay, so here we go, we're going to start with our bread.
0: Okay.
5: I'm going to use some classic whole wheat, but we have sourdough here, Italian, I've even done it with English muffins, which is kind of fun.
0: I love that.
5: And cinnamon raisin bread, because I know Charlie has a hankering for that. You choose what you would like. I'm going to go, like I said, with just the regular kind of whole wheat.
0: I'm going to try whole wheat, too.
5: we have salted butter here, just one side of the bread.
0: Okay, okay? We'll see. I do both sides.
5: This is the side that's going to go on the griddle, and okay, that will get it all nice and gooey and buttery and golden brown. You just basically want to kind of smother it and make sure you get it all the way up to the edges so that not a single piece of bread is without.
0: But now if I did want to do your mayonnaise trick, I would do butter and then mayonnaise.
5: Yeah, and then maybe just do like a little less butter, a little less mayonnaise so you're not, you know, smothering it. But I have found it does tend to enhance the flavor a little bit, but there's nothing wrong with salted butter.
0: You always keep your butter out on the kitchen counter, which shocked me. I thought you had to keep it in the fridge.
5: I keep salted butter out. Salted butter tends to last longer on the counter. My grandma did that. My mom did that.
0: And then it's nice and soft. Exactly. You're not like, you know. Okay, I did mine.
5: Okay.
0: I beat you. Did I do enough?
5: Okay, now we're going to use about 2 ounces of cheese, which is roughly like 4 slices.
0: And this is a pretty thin slice. Like some of my white American cheese is thick.
5: Right. So if it's thicker, then maybe 2 slices.
0: Okay.
5: I'm going to try 4 here. And again, okay, now we're going to turn this over because we want to do it. That's the side that's going to go on the griddle, right?
0: Okay.
5: So
0: already screwed up.
5: It's all right. This is pretty like forgiving recipe.
0: Is it okay that it's like hanging over the edges? I get kind of obsessy about that.
5: You want to get them just kind of right up to the edges, but it's okay if it hangs off a little because honestly, that's the best part. I don't know if your kids make you cut off the crust, but my kids do. And then like pro mom tip, you just eat it.
0: Exactly.
5: So that's your lunch.
0: Yeah, and that's your lunch. Enjoy.
5: Yeah.
0: Okay.
5: Okay, so now we're going to put it on the griddle carefully because it's hot.
0: Wait, what did we put on this? Nothing?
5: No, because...
0: No oil, no cooking spray?
5: The butter is basically your cooking spray.
0: Okay.
5: Okay, now we're going to not touch it for about 2.5 minutes. You kind of want to go slow and low, and then I'm going to show you a little trick after that. Oh, by the way, we have some...
0: Oh, what is this?
5: Some spiked lemonade, if you would like that, to cheers.
0: Now we're getting closer to our reality.
5: Yeah, exactly.
0: Mmm.
5: We'll have regular lemonade for the children.
0: Yes, exactly. Okay, so this is going on.
5: Yes, we don't want to move it because that will disrupt the cooking process, and we're really trying to get the bread nice and golden.
0: That's funny because what I'd be doing is pressing this down. Press.
5: Another thing, make sure you use a plastic spatula because anything metal will scrape your griddle or even your nonstick pan. That's key.
0: Okay.
5: Then let me show you our little trick. Okay, you have one over here. This is called a burger dome. Okay, so after we flip this, we're going to cover it with our burger dome for another about 2 minutes.
0: Okay.
5: And that's going to ensure that the cheese melts and gets nice and ooey gooey and the bread still crisps.
0: Could I put just like a glass lid of a half or a pot?
5: Not glass. I would use, again, like a metal bowl or a pot. You could use a pot.
0: Okay.
5: Whatever you use, if it doesn't have a handle like this, use pot holders to remove it.
0: Why is everyone warning me all the time about the pans are hot? Well, you know, I know.
5: Listen, I have burn marks from all my times in the kitchen, so you're not alone.
0: Okay.
5: I know. Right, we're going to flip them now.
0: See, I find that
5: hard. You need to use your fingers.
0: Oh, is that okay?
5: Yeah, that's
0: what looks good.
5: Look how pretty. Oh,
0: wow.
5: Perfect.
0: But now the cheese is not melted.
5: Down a little bit, so that's why now we grab our burger domes.
0: Mm-hmm. So right away goes the burger dome. I'm going to get one of these.
5: That's it.
0: I wonder where I've been going wrong.
5: Maybe you're trying to do it too fast. I feel like a lot of people just want to crank up the heat.
0: Yeah.
5: And that will just burn your bread and your cheese won't melt enough.
0: What if I wanted to add like turkey or ham or something
5: This is just like your basic grilled cheese. Now you could add tomatoes, bacon, ham, turkey, anything.
0: When would I add it in this process?
5: In the beginning, right?
0: Oh, okay.
5: When you put on the cheese, you would add whatever else you want. All right, I think we're ready.
0: Okay.
5: Let's see. Ooh, look at that meltiness on the side.
0: Yours is meltier than mine, but it looks good.
5: Sometimes it depends on the cheeses. Mm-hmm. I think that looks great.
0: Okay.
5: All right.
0: Ooh, I mean, this truly does look great.
5: Just slice it.
0: You know what my mom used to make?
5: Do you do triangles or rectangles?
0: I like triangles, rectangles, or strips. My mom used to do fried bologna a lot.
5: Ooh.
0: I know. It's very 70s. Mm. This tastes good, though.
5: So good.
0: Oh, my gosh. I'm a culinary genius now.
5: We did it. Grilled cheese. All right.
0: I needed to know this.

0: We're going to make a baked mac and cheese with a special ingredient. There's going to be cauliflower blended into the sauce. I'm telling you, your kids will not know. Okay?
1: Sneaking in vegetables.
0: Yep,
1: is the
0: not
1: name
0: above
1: of
0: it.
1: Game.
0: Not above it. So we have boiling water over here. Yeah. We want to always season our water before. So you can generously season
1: with the salt. I'm trying to get better at being generous.
0: Okay. Because you're a very generous person.
1: Yes, but not with salt. And thank you. Thank you for the vote of confidence. I mean, like, I would normally have thought that's enough. More.
0: Should we taste it? So the reason you want to salt it so generously, especially in this case, is the pasta's only cooking for 6 minutes. So it's not going to have a lot of time to absorb
1: that. I think
0: that.
1: I need more.
0: Let's just do more. I mean, you can.
1: It should taste real salty.
0: Yeah. Instead of using your finger,
1: yeah,
0: just like pour some in.
1: That just seems so excessive.
0: Oh, gosh.
1: I can't.
0: Okay,
1: how about that?
0: Okay,
1: good. Okay, pour in. This is a pound of elbow mac.
0: A pound of elbow mac. So just take that wooden spoon and give it a stir a couple times just to break up the pasta. You don't want it to stick together.
1: Do I keep the heat on high?
0: Uh-huh.
1: Okay.
0: You should be good. Okay. Now, for a nice little shortcut, I have this cauliflower that you can steam in the microwave.
1: That is cheating.
0: It's not cheating. We are busy mothers. There is nothing wrong with it.
1: We're microwaving?
0: We're microwaving it. Put it this side down so that the...
1: Scandal!
0: Microwave. Just do five. And that'll give us a good timing on the pasta. I mean, if you want, you can always cut up your florets and steam it. Like, I've done that, obviously, but...
1: You know what?
0: On a busy night?
1: I know my way around a microwave.
0: This is Monterey Jack, which I'm going to take. That is cheddar. Okay. 8 ounces each.
1: Okay.
0: We are going to... I use the... Yeah,
1: the big
0: side.
1: I like the big side.
0: Yep.
1: I'm good on the grating until we get to the very end.
0: Right. That's when you kind of just want to, you know, scoot your hands back as much as you can.
1: I'm not going to lie. My tricep hurts.
0: I know. So then you don't have to go to the gym either.
1: Oh, geez.
0: This is like your fingers are getting awfully close. Just keep going with this. Put it down.
1: I'm scaring you?
0: Yes.
1: Scaring you a little bit? I'm scaring myself. Okay.
0: See, like when I get to the very end, honestly, this is what I'm going to do. I'm just going to break it up because, again, like little pieces will not.
1: Oh, see? Yeah.
0: Okay.
1: I don't know why. I don't know why people are nervous. Does the recipe call for blood? I can't tell. I think my arm's going to be sore tomorrow.
0: Yeah.
1: All right, well.
0: Now, what we're going to do is we're going to reserve 3/4 cup of the cheese.
1: Can it live together?
0: Yep.
1: Okay.
0: Okay, we're going to put our cheese on this same sheet pan to just make some room.
1: Mine can come over here. Okay. Oh, there's our cauliflower.
0: So the cauliflower's I'm going to let it sit for just a second because it's hot. And why don't we drain the pasta?
1: Okay. All right. Let me guess. Hot pot. Ooh, it's a heavy one, too.
0: I know. So right into the drainer.
1: Just pour it all in.
0: Yeah. And then put some cold water. Rinse the pasta because that's going to stop the cooking process.
1: Oh, okay.
0: Yeah.
1: Cold water.
0: So just cold water. It'll
1: just
0: stop the
1: it?
0: Cooking. Yep.
1: Okay. It's not going to get too soggy?
0: No. And then you can kind of just shake it, let it drain in the sink, and that's it. We'll leave it there while we make our sauce. So do you want to go grab the cauliflower from the microwave?
1: Ooh, I better bring a thing in case it's hot.
0: Yeah, just hold on to, like, the edges of the bag.
1: Okay. Ah, just kidding. Look, it says pick up here.
0: Yeah,
1: well, that's helpful.
0: So convenient.
1: That's friendly.
0: Okay, now we are going to cut that open, and we're going to pour it right into the blender.
1: So that's
0: that. So now we're going to add 1.5 cup of milk.
1: We have
0: whole milk here. You can use 2%, but I wouldn't go any lower than that just because it's going to add flavor. And it's helpful if the milk is at room temperature. If it's not, you can always, like, microwave it for, like, 15 to 20 seconds. It'll just help when you make your roux that everything's kind of consistent.
1: I fear kitchen machinery. Anything with blades is it's scary.
0: Yeah.
1: Does that seem good?
0: That seems good.
1: Okay, then what?
0: Okay, so on.
1: And then what?
0: And we'll probably hit the puree button if your blender has that.
1: There you go. Wow.
0: And we're going to let it go for just for a little bit.
1: I always feel I have to hold it.
0: Okay. All right, that's looking pretty good. I think you can stop it and just... We want to blend it until it's really, really smooth and silky and creamy because any chunks might, you know, sound off the children alarm.
1: Alert, vegetable, alert, vegetable. Okay. Ooh, that looks milky.
0: That looks very good,
1: I think it does.
0: Why don't you grab that butter,
1: and
0: we're just going to butter our casserole dish. Just
1: how am I
0: over
1: doing
0: here.
1: It? Okay.
0: We're going to, I mean, you can
1: like
0: use
1: I would
0: your
1: just
0: hands,
1: go, like, take
0: but
1: the stick
0: I just like
1: and
0: to
1: stick it around.
0: Yeah, you could do that. Or you could just kind of, like, scoop it up with this and get the sides
1: your
0: in.
1: Way seems what? Classier.
0: I just don't like mess. I'm just
1: I don't either.
0: So OCD.
1: You really
0: you
1: are.
0: Go.
1: Is that good? Okay.
0: Yeah.
1: That
0: a little more.
1: Seem
0: you
1: like
0: can do
1: much.
0: More.
1: Yeah. Like I like to.
0: Yeah,
1: get
0: I would
1: in
0: get
1: there.
0: A good goop.
1: I usually just take the stick.
0: Perfect.
1: Am I getting the sides?
0: There's nothing
1: too?
0: Wrong with taking the stick. Yeah, sides and bottom.
1: This is where my Type A personality really comes in. I'm like, I want every side done just right. I don't want to mess it up. You know, I want to get an
0: Perfect.
1: A. I want to get an A.
0: A plus on buttering the casserole dish.
1: Okay. Okay. That's over.
0: Now we're going to measure out one more cup of milk.
1: Okay.
0: There you go.
1: Got it.
0: 3 tablespoons of flour. You can measure out and put in that little bowl. Okay.
1: This is mise en place.
0: Absolutely. Wow.
1: Or mising en place.
0: Then we are going to start our roux. I'll put the cheese over here just for later. Okay, the first thing we're going to do is get 4 tablespoons of butter, and you can kind of eyeball that.
1: Well, I can't, but I know that one stick
0: is about
1: is
0: a half of a stick.
1: Yeah. So it's like that.
0: Perfect. And just throw that right in the pot.
1: I enjoy this part.
0: Yeah.
1: I just like to see how the butter skates around.
0: You know? Right? It's really pretty.
1: Seems like it's having a good time.
0: It smells good.
1: Yeah. This is what cooking should be.
0: You can add the flour. We have to whisk constantly. That's why we love to have everything ready, because this is kind of something you have to babysit.
1: Yes.
0: You don't really want to walk away at this point.
1: Okay.
0: Just make sure that you try to avoid the clumps.
1: Okay.
0: And then when we add the milk, we're also going to do it sort of slowly. We don't want to add it all at once.
1: I like to dump it in, so don't do that.
0: Because we want to activate the flour and the starch.
1: Does that look frothy to you?
0: It's looking good, yeah. See how it's starting to bubble a little?
1: Yeah. This is awesome. I'm so impatient. Let's get in there.
0: Perfect. Now you can add some more.
1: Mm-hmm. Wow, this is coming together.
0: Yeah. And then next, we're going to add our milky cauliflower mixture.
1: But don't I want to get this a little smoother first?
0: That's good.
1: God, this is worse. Not since my Jane Fonda aerobics routine have I worked out this hard.
0: Yeah, but you probably did that this morning. Right?
1: I know. I'm like, Add the cauliflower puree and stir to combine. Is this a little at a time thing?
0: You're good to go now. Mm-hmm. Perfect. And it's going to start to thicken.
1: This is so sneaky. You would never know this is cauliflower.
0: Yep. And then we're going to add our cheese.
1: Bring to a simmer. Now, is this a simmer?
0: Yeah, because see the bubble starting to form.
1: Yeah, okay.
0: Yeah.
1: Whisking constantly. Cook for 1 to 2 minutes until thickens. Do you think that's thick enough?
0: It's getting there. Another way to tell is if once you kind of lift it, you want to just see some of the remains on the spoon.
1: I mean, this whole constant stirring.
0: Yeah.
1: It's like a baby. You always have to be watching
0: it. 5 minutes of babysitting.
1: Yeah.
0: All right.
1: This seems cooked.
0: Yeah. So now let's add our cheese.
1: Okay. All right. We're just going to jump it in.
0: Yeah. And then just continue to stir.
1: I want to have a big splash. Okay.
0: Perfect.
1: Now I'm going to get my stirrer out.
0: Yeah.
1: Goodbye, whisk.
0: Goodbye, whisk.
1: You've done a good job, but we're moving on. Okay.
0: This is my favorite part, too.
1: Yeah, this looks pretty
0: so
1: yummy.
0: Cheesy.
1: Seasoned with salt to taste, but I'm not there ready for that.
0: Here's
1: yet.
0: Where we grab the magic.
1: Magic spoon box. Do you want to taste it, or are you trusting me?
0: I'm going to trust you. I trust your palate.
1: I think it needs a little salt.
0: Some salt. Go for it.
1: Okay. Well, not a lot, though.
0: Okay.
1: It's pretty tasty.
0: There you go. More salt in the cheese naturally, and so, you know, that's good.
1: Okay. I don't know. The salting thing is very perplexing to me.
0: Now, I'm going to grab...
1: I don't want to over-salt.
0: The pasta, I know. That's why you can always, you can...
1: Now what happens?
0: Put some on. Now, I'm going to break this pasta up just a little bit so that it doesn't clump together.
1: Oh, you add the pasta to here, but it says remove from the heat, so I think I need to turn it off.
0: Okay, you want to turn it off? Yep.
1: Okay.
0: And then I kind of... declumped the pasta so we don't splatter ourselves.
1: I mean, this is starting to look real good. I would eat it just like this.
0: Yeah, but it's going to get so nice and baked and crispy on the top and because we're going to add that cheese that we reserved.
1: So I'm just basically trying to coat as much now. This is just about stirring and coating.
0: And then we can just pour it in because we can also kind of stir it up in here.
1: Mm-hmm. All right, I'm going to transfer it. Are you ready?
0: Yep,
1: did you feel good about that decision?
0: Ready.
1: Oh, I didn't taste it again, but I'm just going to trust.
0: Well, you transferred.
1: Okay.
0: I kind of like this. I'm not doing any work.
1: You are. Trying to explain this to me is work. Okay.
0: Okay. You got
1: ready?
0: It?
1: Yeah.
0: Yum. Yeah.
1: It looks so good. Okay.
0: Now just sprinkle the top with this remaining mixture
1: of
0: cheese.
1: With the remaining cheese, just okay.
0: I'm going to just eat some.
1: Yeah.
0: While you do that.
1: Love that. And this cheese will get kind of brown probably, right?
0: Yes. Mm-hmm. So now we're going to bake it in a 350-degree oven for about 45 minutes.
1: Mm-hmm.
0: Until it cooks all the way through, gets nice and hot and gooey. The sauce will thicken some more in the oven.
1: Great.
0: Perfect.
1: Now, if I wanted to just stop it right here, cover it, and then bake it at a later day, could I do that?
0: You could absolutely do that.
1: Okay.
0: Put it in the fridge, even in the freezer if you wanted to. But in the fridge, just make sure, you kind of let it sit at room temperature for a little bit before you put it in the oven, and it's good to go.
1: Should I put it in?
0: Yeah. top oven.
1: Okay.
0: I'm so proud.
1: Me too. Remember that time?
0: Okay. Good job.
1: All right.

0: So the mac and cheese is in the oven. Now we are going to make some Parmesan crusted chicken fingers.
1: Yum.
0: Chicken tenders.
1: My kids live on chicken fingers.
0: Right? And so first we're going to set up a dredging station. So first, why don't you grab the flour? Mm-hmm. And we're going to add 3/4 cup to this pie pan. Mm-hmm. And I like to use pie pans because it's just the perfect shallow dish with, you know, the ridged
1: sides. That's a good idea.
0: Yeah. Now we're going to use 3 egg whites. Have you ever separated?
1: I have. I think I do know how to do it. Three egg whites.
0: Do you want me to do one with you?
1: Or well, let me try okay, and you can grade me.
0: And then, yeah, you can put the...
1: egg whites.
0: Egg white will go in here. Mm-hmm. Yeah.
1: Well.
0: Egg yolk.
1: There you go. Oh, shoot. Okay. Got any extra eggs?
0: Just, and it's okay.
1: So it's not pretty. Like, this isn't pretty, but I can do it.
0: Yeah. That's perfect. But I'm going to give you a little tip. Instead of cracking the egg on a side, crack it on the countertop.
1: Oh, really?
0: It'll give you a more even shell. Sometimes when you crack it, there you go.
1: Oh.
0: When you crack it on the...
1: Oh, my gosh, that's so much better.
0: There you go.
1: Wow, game change.
0: Uh-huh. Okay, so now the panko. Mm-hmm. And we're going to use about a cup of
1: panko.
0: Yep, that's the panko. You can use breadcrumbs, too. I just like panko because I feel
1: What's
0: like
1: the
0: it
1: difference?
0: Gets a little crispier. This is a Japanese breadcrumb.
1: Oh, okay.
0: Breadcrumbs tend to just be more fine.
1: 1 cup.
0: And I like the crisp that panko offers.
1: Okay, good to know. So I actually always wondered what the heck the difference was. Okay.
0: One cup
1: just sprinkling it around. Okay.
0: And then 1/3 cup of Parmesan.
1: Okay.
0: Right there. Mm-hmm. And then you can use that whisk to kind of... Perfect.
1: Okay.
0: And just kind of combine that. So now our dredging station is all set.
1: Okay.
0: Chicken. We have five chicken tenders here, which you can find at the store. Mm-hmm. If you don't find chicken tenders, you can always buy breasts and kind of just cut them into strips.
1: Okay. So now, what am I doing? Just laying
0: just
1: it on the
0: lay
1: pan?
0: It on here because it's just going to be a vessel for us to season the chicken.
1: So I'm not, this isn't the pan I'm going to cook in.
0: No.
1: Okay. So I don't need to grease it or whatever. Okay.
0: Perfect.
1: So it could be a plate. Could be anything.
0: Yeah. And then season generously, the word of the day.
1: Both sides?
0: Both sides. You can-

0: some baking spray.
1: Okay.
0: Because then we're going to put it right on to our...
1: Are we baking these?
0: Dish. Yes, we're going to bake them.
1: Oh, we're not frying?
0: We're not frying.
1: Oh, that's healthier, right? You
0: know, yeah. Okay. So first we're going to coat in the flour. You can just do one at a time.
1: So just dropping mm-hmm. it? How much?
0: Make sure
1: just
0: it gets
1: a little
0: just
1: bit?
0: Coated on both sides.
1: Like that's good?
0: Yeah, that's okay. great.
1: What about the sides?
0: And no? then, okay, fine.
1: Then
0: to the egg whites.
1: And I'm just coating both sides
0: uh-huh.
1: too? Okay.
0: Mm-hmm. Perfect. You can kind of like let some of that drip off because mm-hmm. sometimes it can get a little goopy. Perfect. Mm-hmm, mm-hmm. And then into the panko.
1: Okay.
0: Get that nice and coated.
1: Yeah, this is the good stuff.
0: Yes.
1: Right?
0: And you can, yeah, perfect.
1: Okay. That's good?
0: Yeah.
1: Okay. And just set it there.
0: Set it down. And okay. Then,
1: and then here we go.
0: Repeat.
1: Ooh, it's the last one.
0: There we go.
1: This lucky guy is going to get all this good stuff. Okay.
0: All right. Into the bottom oven.
1: All right. 425 convection oven. How long?
0: 450.
1: Like I said.

0: can smell the chicken. It's almost done. Yeah. We're going to make a really quick special sauce. You can call it Savannah's special sauce. So this is a cup of mayonnaise.
1: Okay.
0: We're going to add a fourth cup of ketchup.
1: Okay. Any old ketchup?
0: Yep. And you can, like, you know, taste this if you like less ketchup, if you like more, if you don't want ketchup. It's just kind of a fun. It just looks like the sauces you get at, like, fast food restaurants.
1: Oh, this is a tablespoon
0: of mustard. You can use yellow. Dijon. I feel like the Dijon can be kind of spicy for kids, so
1: yeah.
0: I stick with yellow.
1: Kids like sauce. They like to dip.
0: Yes.
1: And just mix
0: Dipping
1: it up?
0: Dipping is key. Yep.
1: With the whisk or this little spatula?
0: You can use that. Whatever. Yeah. Until it kind of gets that, like, pinky special.
1: Oh, my gosh. It is the stuff that's on your fast food burger.
0: Savannah's Secret Sauce.
1: Okay.
0: So why don't you spoon that into... Yep, there you go. And then... Perfect.
1: That's good. Okay.
0: Perfect. All right, now, why don't you go check on the mac and cheese?
1: Okay.
0: Because it's probably done, but what I like to do sometimes at the very end is just broil
1: it. Done.
0: Okay, well, let me see. Let's just broil it for, like, a couple minutes.
1: Okay.
0: Yeah, perfect.
1: Okay.
0: Because it'll just get nice and caramelized on the top. You just have to
1: make sure
0: you watch your broiler, because every oven's different. It could be, like, 30 seconds, or it could be 2 minutes.
1: What am I looking for?
0: Just to get that kind of brown caramelization. But while why don't you grab the chicken? Because I think that that's done. Here, Janita. Oh, you got it.
1: Okay. When you tell me to watch the oven, I am ready to do it. I'm ready to stare obsessively.
0: Stand
1: this
0: there.
1: Looks good.
0: Perfect.
1: I can't believe we made this.
0: You made this, Savannah. Correction.
1: It looks yummy.
0: Right, here, put it right here. Okay. And then you can just take the tongs and throw them on there. And then we'll check on our mac and cheese. It should be done.
1: Ooh, nice and crispy.
0: Perfect. Mm-hmm. And they look really good.
1: They actually do.
0: Okay, now we can grab the mac and cheese.
1: Okay. Ooh, yeah.
0: Okay. Does it look good?
1: Mm-hmm.
0: Okay.
1: Ooh, got that little golden top.
0: Perfect. Yeah, just gets it nice and... I love the crusty edges.
1: A little broil. Ugh.
0: Okay. All right, you grab that.
1: I still haven't learned this technique.
0: I will grab... That was pretty good.
1: Okay.
0: I'll grab this. And we can eat.
1: Yum. Okay, we did this.
0: We did it.
1: Let's eat like toddlers.
0: Okay.

0: This actually looks very good to me.
1: I'm excited.
0: Okay. So be careful.
1: Can
0: that's
1: serve,
0: hot.
1: Serve you up some?
0: Yes, please.
1: Look at how... Oh,
0: it's good. And look at that.
1: It sounds all nice and crusty.
0: Mm-hmm. I'm going to see if I can taste the cauliflower.
1: Yep, that's the real test. Well, the real test will...
0: Will come.
1: Will come. Let's see.
0: A little. Okay, I'm just going to use my hands. Take some chicken. Put some Siri Savannah special sauce.
1: Yep. Now, this is all yours now. You get to take credit for that sauce.
0: Okay. Smells good. Bon appetit.
1: Cheers. Bon appetit.
0: Cheers. Okay. Here's the test.
1: All right.
0: I'm going for the cauliflower.
1: Me too.
0: First. I just want to see.
1: So hot.
0: Hot and delicious. It's really good.
1: It's so good. You can't tell.
0: You cannot tell.
1: Not one bit.
0: Mm-mm. I'm just going to get into this chicken. Should I dip it the way my kids would? No,
1: yeah.
0: Let's go classy.
1: Whatever.
0: You're right. You're right.
1: All right.
0: Mmm. It's good.
1: So good. There is no
0: right. It tastes good.
1: There's no right or wrong when it comes to kid food.
0: You are actually a delicious chef. So thank you for doing this silly kid food with me. But this is what I actually need to know.
1: Mm-hmm. It's not silly. We have picky eaters combined.
0: Yes.
1: And so this is what we have to do. I mean, we have to have fun, interesting meals for them.
0: It's good. And now I don't have to feel so guilty.
1: Mm-hmm.
0: Well, this is a triumph. There's only one thing to do now. You know what we have to do.
1: Put it to the test.
0: Put it to the test with the kids.
1: All right. An excuse to get together.
0: Exactly. Let's do
1: it. Let's do it. Good luck.
0: To you too.
2: That's a beautiful piece of chicken.
3: Well, thank you.
4: I'm Sama Dada. I'm a cookbook author and recipe developer in the plant-based food scene, which is becoming more innovative every day. 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Even many traditional dal recipes are often prepared with ghee. But these days you can easily ditch the dairy and you won't even miss the meat with new plant-based takes on traditional comfort foods being served at restaurants all across the country. In Portland, I'm meeting a chef making crunchy fried chicken without the bird. 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But first up, I'm heading to Los Angeles, my hometown, to visit a popular fast food chain serving up show-stopping burgers without the beef. Growing up in SoCal, there was nothing more comforting than grabbing a burger by the beach and cruising down the Pacific Coast Highway. 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Lexi Jarris is the co-founder of the up-and-coming chain.
5: What inspired you to start this place?
6: I and my partners, it was a time in the vegan space in LA where there wasn't just a really good casual vegan burger. I felt like in order to get that like fix for a burger, I had to go somewhere with like white tablecloths and like you had to be waited on.
4: In 2018, Lexi founded Monty's with Bill Fold and Nick Adler. Lexi and Bill both work in the music industry. He's a festival producer, and Lexi is a creative consultant for Coachella. Nick brought the culinary chops as a former food director for music festivals.
6: I think because we all come from music, when it came time to like market and brand and like strategize how to grow, we were all coming at it from such like a non-traditional viewpoint.
4: The Monty's team runs their business differently from many restaurants. They focus on creating digital buzz with celebrity milkshake collabs, pop-ups at festivals, and lots of merch. While Monty's now has 5 locations and millions of burgers sold, they make more money from their swag, like hats, t-shirts, and mugs, than the food. The star of said merch and the brand's namesake is Lexi's adorable schnoodle mix.
5: How did Monty become the mascot? He's lucky. He's a lucky pup.
6: He's very lucky. He was found essentially on the streets of Riverside, which is kind of nuts. We looked for his owners. They were nowhere to be found. So after a few weeks, I was like, this is my son now. But it really kind of, again, kind of goes to show, like, the playfulness and, like, the headspace we were in when we started Monty's. Do work a lot with animal rescues now, and that is kind of something that's, like, in our ethos. We care a lot about animals, obviously, but not just eating less of them, but also giving some, like, fluffy guys and then around the LA area homes.
4: Monty's is dedicated to getting pets adopted, from dogs to cats and even guinea pigs. But their main mission is to change how people see vegan food.
5: I think what's really interesting is that there is this stigma and this stereotype that vegan food has to be super healthy, right?
6: When I first became vegan, a lot of my friends that aren't vegan would have dinner with me and they would leave and be like, I'm still hungry. I hate when Lexi picks the restaurant. I think if you come here, I highly doubt that someone will leave here. I mean, still being hungry. It's lots of tots, lots of shake, lots of burger. To me, I feel that anytime someone is eating a plant-based meal instead of a meal that has, like, dairy, meat, whatever, that's just kind of a win for, like, the animals, the planet, their health, all that good stuff.
5: I love that. Tell me about the future of Monty's. Where do you want to take this?
6: Yes, I mean, honestly, like, the sky's the limit. Like, I don't want to say too big, but we're all definitely thinking, like, as big as America wants us to be.
5: Amazing. I'm so hungry now. I want everything. I will...

0: Monty's Good Burger is reimagining fast food for a new era. Co-founder Lexi Jarris introduced me to Gemma Kessler, the chain's operation manager. Gemma trains new chefs on how to cook the entire menu, which includes a plant-based chicken sandwich and fully loaded fries. And she's teaching me how to make the restaurant's signature item.
1: Okay, Gemma, you are going to show me how to make the Monty's Good Burger.
2: Let's do it.
1: Let's go.
0: Making a Monty's Burger isn't all that different from prepping a beef patty. First up, Gemma oils the grill so the impossible patties don't stick.
3: And then we're going to smash those patties down. So I am going to use both spatulas and really get that squeezing out the edges there, as you can see.
1: Nice.
3: Number one. Number two.
1: Perfect.
3: Awesome. And now we're going to have those just crisp up and cook on one side. And then we're going to flip them. Flip it.
1: Check that out. Good thing I didn't screw that up on camera.
3: Right.
0: Next up, two slices of vegan cheese.
3: And now I'm going to have you spray a little bit of water on the outside there, creating some steam.
1: All right.
3: Perfect.
1: Nice. That's going to get all melty and
3: melty,
1: delicious.
3: Cheesy, delicious.
1: We love it.
3: Next, we're going to raise this and add some grilled onion.
1: My favorite. This is like your entire store of grilled onions. All right. Perfect.
3: All right.
1: And that's it.
3: Ready to go.
0: To finish the burger, we get the perfect toast on our buns.
1: See you later.
0: Time for the Monty's house bread. It's similar to a Thousand Island sauce. And what burger is complete without a pickle?
3: Three juicy house-made pickles.
0: Now the patty meets the bun.
3: To your bottom
1: this
3: bun.
1: This is the best part of my day. Okay. This is going straight on here.
3: There you go.
1: I feel like I'm hired. I don't want to be forward, but okay.
3: I think you might be. This is the final step, though. This is the important part.
1: Okay.
3: To build it all together.
1: All right.
3: Yeah, but you're going to fold that forward. Gorgeous.
1: Okay, I am so excited to eat this. I want to try everything else on your menu. Should we go find Lexi?
3: Let's do it.
1: Let's do it.
3: Okay, I'm
2: ready?
3: So excited.
2: Cheers.
1: Cheers.
3: Ah!
1: Okay. I can't.
2: It's just as good as you remember.
1: It's better. This is so insane.
2: It's because it has your touch.
1: Lexi, what does it mean to you to have this amazing and plant-based contribution to California burger culture?
2: This is our Culver City location, so this is definitely our most family-friendly location. We have customers that like come in strollers with their parents, obviously, and they get like pins and stickers and things like that. But like, these kids are gonna grow up with us around the corner from us. I think that's so, just, like, brings me a lot of joy.
1: Especially growing up in California, and this was such a big part of my culture, like getting a burger whenever, going to the beach, and
2: yeah.
1: I feel like I can have that experience again in a plant-based way. So thank you and cheers.
2: It means the world. Thank you so much.
1: Have to take a picture.
2: Please.
1: Because this just feels right.
2: We love photos around here.
3: Cheers.
0: This juicy burger had me craving more comfort food. So I'm off to Portland, where one vegan chef with a unique story is putting his own twist on Southern soul food.

0: Portland, Oregon is one of the best cities for plant-based living. From vegan donuts in every flavor imaginable, to the world's first all-vegan barbecue joint, there is no shortage of delicious, veggie-forward fare here. One of my favorite spots is Dirty Lettuce, a vegan soul food eatery helmed by a chef breaking barriers.
1: This is very visually impressive. Like, this literally is taking me back to, like, a KFC bucket.
2: Yes!
0: Alkabulan Morosky is the chef and founder of Dirty Lettuce.
1: How do you feel like you're making vegan food more accessible, more equitable, something that is digestible, no pun intended, yeah. to a wider audience?
2: I feel like a lot of the vegan industry for a long time has had this very, very heavy focus on like making it as healthy and holistic as possible. And that is very important, but it's like there's a reason why McDonald's is like the colossal juggernaut it is, because sometimes people just want to be able to eat something greasy and delicious and feel good in their stomach.
0: Alkabulan's soul food recipes are rooted in the southern cooking traditions from their hometown of Jackson, Mississippi.
1: You grew up in Mississippi, pescatarian, so eating a lot of veggies, no meat. Can you talk to me about what that was like, especially in the South, the very meat-heavy culture?
2: Yeah, it was one of the things that made me want to do this was I spent my whole childhood in the South, like, surrounded by lots of fascinating cuisine, like gumbos, etouffees, and whatnot. I remember always wanting to be able to try and enjoy these different foods and never really having the opportunity to, until I decided to just do it myself. For instance, it means like cookouts are a really, really big thing in the South. And if you don't eat a lot of animal products, then you generally can't really go and engage with them to the same extent everyone else can.
0: Growing up in the South was challenging in different ways for Alkabulan, who is biracial and identifies as gender neutral.
1: Did you feel like you had a sense of belonging growing up?
2: I definitely don't really describe myself as a very masculine person, but being a person that most people ID as just like a black man when they see me meant that there was a lot of intense pressure to like put on a performance of masculinity that just wasn't me at all.
1: And I wonder, was that a reason why you started cooking? Was it a way for you to find a sense of belonging in any way?
2: I did really enjoy when I first started messing around with these recipes in the South was being able to go to people who I'd known for years and were very, very against just like general vegan cooking or like, I need my meat. And being able to come up with something and feed it to them and have them actually enjoy it and be able to go like, okay, this didn't come from a dead animal, but I'm actually enjoying my meal.
0: Alkabulan's mother, who is also a vegetarian, taught them how to cook.
2: And there were always tons and tons of cookbooks all over my household.
0: They loved working with seitan and started developing a line of plant-based meats after college. But in 2019, a new law was proposed in Mississippi that changed Alkabulan's career path.
2: I'd already been devising recipes to move somewhere else for quite a while. And then the Mississippi legislature decided they were going to introduce a bill that would actually ban the labeling of any plant-based product as any kind of meat.
0: While the law ultimately was halted in court, it was a signal for Alkabulan to pack their bags and head west.
1: Why did you choose Portland?
2: So I actually had a marvelous opportunity here. So I started off in Portland in a vegan food pod. So it was like supposed to be the first vegan food pod to appear in the U.S.
0: That pod was Shady Pines Food Court, the country's first all-vegan food cart park that opened in early 2020. While Shady Pines shuttered a year later, it helped introduce Alkabulan's food to the city's vibrant culinary community.
2: I was definitely very well received, and I got to be part of the publicity of like a vegan food pod, all vegan.
0: 1 year after launching their cart, Alkabulan was able to open a brick and mortar spot in 2021. Here, the chef experiments with new seitan meat swaps for southern staples like pork ribs and catfish.
2: I think in a lot of restaurants, if you go and order three different things made of seitan, you're going to get roughly the same seitan prepared in different ways. But I actually make a point to have like a completely different protein blend for each different fake meat that I do.
1: Speaking of all this food, I'm starving. I'm not gonna lie, I caught a glimpse of that fried chicken and I think I might need it.
2: Ooh, well, how about if we get back to this kitchen?
1: I'm ready. Let's do it.
2: All right.
1: You make your iconic fried chicken out of seitan. Can you tell me about what seitan is and how you make this delicious chicken?
2: Oh yeah, so seitan is essentially, it is a mass of pure wheat gluten protein. Actually, you would make it by just like taking regular wheat flour and washing it until you have like a sticky protein left over. But these days you can just buy like the dehydrated gluten on its own, which is what we have here, mixed with a whole bunch of different spices.
0: Alkabalon adds a liquid mixture to the wheat gluten. This is the secret behind the different meat textures.
2: Yeah, and the idea that depending on how much like oil, fat, and water you have in your wet blend, you're going to end up with a different final product of your seitan.
0: The next step is similar to making bread. The seitan and liquid mixture are kneaded together.
1: Like, it doesn't feel like dough.
2: Yeah.
1: You know, it feels like it's something like, that has a lot more texture and pull to it.
2: Yeah, the weird pseudo-dough.
1: It's very much a pseudo-dough.
0: The dough transforms into seitan after simmering in veggie stock. After the seitan cools, it's cut into fillets and soaked overnight. Then the seitan is ready to be breaded and fried.
2: Here is the chicken. A major thing for me with all my seitan is I try to deliberately make them as irregular as possible. Because if you get like an actual piece of meat from an animal, it's not going to be a uniform disc.
1: Right.
0: The process starts with a healthy sprinkle of cayenne. Then, just like a regular dredge, it's covered in flour and a secret spice mix. The egg-free wet mixture is where things really get interesting.
2: Oh yeah, so this is just a blend of mustard, water, a little bit of cornstarch, and my house spice blend.
1: I love that. Mustard. Why mustard?
2: You'll see it sometimes in like old southern fried chicken recipes, not nearly as common as you'll see just like your standard egg or buttermilk wash. It's not as much a flavor thing, it's like a texture thing. Mustard is kind of acidic in a way that reacts with your breading. So yeah, going from there, we get right over into our second dry bath. Here, we get pretty weird with it. This is where we're actually building that texture of the chicken by hand.
1: How do you do that? You just kind of...
2: Yeah, so we start by just sort of coating our breading on there, getting a nice pasty, goopy mix. So yeah, that's how it's like, that looks like very rough and all over the place, but that's roughly what a piece of chicken is going to look like before we fry it.
1: Wow.
2: It's like very rough, very lumpy. Yeah, we'll check that out.
1: Oh, how cool. Do you trust me to make one?
2: Absolutely.
1: Okay.
2: Yes. Oh, beautiful. All right. Shall we get these into some oil?
1: Okay. Oh, yes. Let's do it.
0: The seitan chicken fries in canola oil until it's golden brown.
1: I loved my fried chicken. And then I went plant-based and I never had fried chicken. So this is exciting.
2: That's my goal. It's like let people have all the tasty things they ate growing up and not feel guilty about it.
1: They're probably just
2: about ready to... pull this up. That is looking pretty happy. That's definitely like the go-to signature is just getting those proper flakes.
1: Wait, do you hear this? You got that?
2: I think you eat with all of your senses, right?
1: Okay. Cheers.
2: Cheers.
1: All right, going for it. Stop. Like, I know you know this is good, but...
2: That's usually the response I go for.
1: It's so good. I can't even speak. The breading is insane. It literally tastes like chicken.
2: One of the things I realized as I started messing with more and more vegan meat is that a lot of what people associate with a lot of traditional meat that they've eaten is not actually the protein itself, but just the way it's prepared.
1: Right. Cheers. This is delicious. Thank you so much.
2: Oh, thank you for joining.
0: But as delicious as Alkabalon seitan is, their bigger goal is making vegan food more approachable.
1: How do you think that you're making vegan food more equitable?
2: A lot of people, it's like vegan food in general, I think is still a bit overpriced in most markets. Well, honestly, a big thing for me is I try to make sure that if I offer any product on my menu, I can make sure I can provide people with like a big hefty portion size and not charge them $35 for one meal.
0: Up next, a Brooklyn sweet shop that's ditching the dairy and creamy cheesecake.

0: Simply Sweet, a vegan dessert shop in Brooklyn, specializes in raw desserts. 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Opened in 2019, Simply Sweet makes treats that are free from gluten and refined sugar. 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
0: Alessia Mirpocheyeva is the owner and head pastry chef. She moved to the U.S. from Russia in 2012. After landing in New York, Alessia quickly got her start in the food industry at Juice Press, then a fast-growing smoothie and organic food chain with a celebrity following.
1: I fell in love with their food and smoothies and juices. And when I got there, it was like a different world because I've never heard about some ingredients like maca powder, goji berries. I'm like, what?
0: Alessia also worked as a line cook at a private school in Manhattan. That's where she truly fell in love with cooking, whipping up delicious baked goods for the students. When Alessia became a mother a few years ago, she decided to start an eatery of her own.
2: Can you tell me about why you started Simply Sweet?
1: When I was pregnant, I was thinking how I'm going to feed my baby when he's born. And when he was growing up, and then he started to pick food from my plate, I thought I'm going to give him a piece of broccoli. But when I look into my plate, I see like slice of pizza, you know, with sausage, pepperoni, lots of cheese. I'm like,
2: I got to feed my kid this.
1: Yeah. And then I realized I have to start from myself, to change myself, change my everyday eating habits so I can be an example for my son.
0: Her first step, lots and lots of research.
1: I'm not a professional chef, so I'm self-taught. And I go to Google every time when I have a question. I took some courses about chocolate, how to make chocolate at home, how to make raw vegan desserts and vegan desserts, not only raw. Yeah, I use Instagram a lot because I follow bloggers and recipe creators. I always try stuff at home. I love to feed my family and hear their feedback, good feedback.
0: After 3 years of running Simply Sweet, being a mom is still Alessia's top priority.
1: And I have a son, he's almost 6 years old, and he likes my dessert. He's a big fan of chocolate. He likes chocolate truffles, chocolate cake. So I try to keep him healthy.
2: You must be the most popular mom in town. Like, do you bake everyone's cake? Or no bake? I keep saying bake, but really there's no baking involved.
1: I don't know. I would say maybe I'm pretty famous here.
0: I had to learn the secrets behind Alessia's unique treats. So she taught me how to make her favorite item on the menu, lemon blueberry cheesecake.
1: It's super easy and literally everybody can make it at home.
2: You're not dealing with an oven. You're sticking it in the freezer. You're letting it set.
1: Yeah,
2: it's a lot. Yeah, it's like low maintenance as well.
1: Yeah.
0: First, the hazelnuts go in, then shredded coconut. And my favorite sugar alternative, dates.
2: I love dates. It's like a part of my life and brand. Yeah.
0: The mixture is blended in a food processor for 2 to 3 minutes.
2: So what should the texture be like, you know, when we know it's done?
1: Yeah, it usually changes the color.
2: Okay.
1: It's like
2: a little darker.
1: Wet.
2: Yeah.
0: The pie crust is then firmly pressed into a mold. The sticky dates help bind the raw ingredients while the base freezes for about 15 minutes.
2: The crust is in our freezer.
1: Yeah.
2: What are we going to do next?
1: So now we are going to make our cheese part.
0: First in, soaked and drained raw cashews. Soaking the cashews makes them easier to blend and ensures a creamy, smooth consistency.
1: Our house-made coconut milk.
2: I love that you make your own coconut milk. So how do you make it?
1: We just mixed coconut butter and filtered water.
2: Coconut butter.
1: Nothing
2: cool.
1: Else.
2: I love that. Very minimal.
0: Next up, maple syrup, vanilla extract, lemon juice, and melted coconut oil.
2: Okay, so you've melted and cooled that?
1: Yeah.
2: Okay.
1: It's already melted. And we use coconut oil so it stay firm.
2: Mm.
1: And when you take the cake out of freezer, it doesn't fall apart.
0: The mixture is blended until it's totally smooth with no lumps. Can you believe this creamy filling is completely vegan?
1: Okay, it's perfect. So now we're going to put it in the freezer for like an hour.
2: Okay.
1: And then we're going to do our blueberry layer.
2: Amazing. Yep. See you later.
0: To the remaining cashew mixture, we add frozen blueberries and then blend again. With the fruit, the mix transforms into a stunning purple.
2: Love
1: it. Beautiful.
2: Very creamy. It's so pretty. Wait, we have to show them this color.
1: Sure.
2: Check this out, everyone. Look at that.
0: The first layer freezes for an hour before adding the blueberry-flavored cream. Alessia was prepared with a fully frozen, half-finished cheesecake for me to polish off.
1: Gorgeous.
2: And then to the freezer it goes?
1: Yeah, to the freezer for about 5 hours.
2: Okay.
1: Then, and then it will be ready.
2: And it'll be worth it. Those 5 hours will be worth it. All right.
0: Thankfully, I didn't have to wait 5 hours.
1: So this is how it looks like.
2: Yay, it's so pretty.
1: And we're gonna unmold it.
2: Okay.
0: After unmolding, the cheesecake gets a final decoration. Shavings of Alessia's house-made chocolate.
2: So how long would you wait for it to thaw before you start slicing it to serve?
1: We will leave it at room temperature on the table for about 30 to 40 minutes.
2: Okay.
1: And then we can cut it.
2: Well, luckily, you're very prepared. You have slices for us, so can we taste?
1: Yeah, sure, of course.
2: So excited.
1: Here we go.
2: Look how pretty they are. This food is really fun.
1: Wow.
2: It's so delicious. You know, cake is such a comfort food for so many people, and a lot of people don't think they can have this healthier, delicious, decadent options. What are your favorite customer reactions from people who maybe haven't tried this before?
1: Most of them don't realize our dessert doesn't have eggs and flour, and they're like, wow.
2: Yeah.
1: They can't believe it.
2: This is so fun to make it, and I will be eating this and taking it with me. So thank you.
1: Thank you so much.
2: Thank you.
0: With innovative techniques and lots of imagination, modern chefs are turning classic meals and treats into plant-based comfort foods everyone can enjoy.
3: I mean, I was almost going to wear a yellow dress. That would have been a lot of turmeric.
2: Oh, that would have been cute. We would have really we would have been like real turmeric champions.
0: I'm Sama Dada. I'm a cookbook author and recipe developer in the plant-based food scene, which is becoming more innovative every day. I'm on a mission to see how startups, restaurants, and chefs are changing the way we see and eat plants. And I can't wait to show you how to bring more delicious dishes into your kitchen. Turmeric, or haldi in Hindi or Urdu, is prized for its golden yellow hue and the warm, earthy aroma it imparts to a variety of recipes. It has a rich history in South Asian cuisine and culture, and it's always been a fixture in my own home. Recently, many in the wellness community have also touted turmeric's potential health benefits, often labeling it as a superfood. So I wanted to learn a little bit more about one of my favorite spices. Are there any proven medicinal uses? Whether it's in root form, ground, or dried, how do you keep it fresh? I can't wait to share a comforting dish with turmeric that always transports me back to my mom's kitchen. But first, I want to get to the root of it all, literally. So I'm off to a farm growing turmeric in a surprising place, upstate New York. Growing up, turmeric added beautiful color and wonderful flavor to almost all of the dishes my mom cooked, from her masala veggies to her haldi rice. But she only used it in its dry, ground form. I wanted to see just how my family's favorite spice is farmed, and I didn't have to fly all the way to India. Am I giving me a little tour?
4: Yeah, that's you. Yeah.
0: About 2 hours north of New York City is Green Owl Farms in Rhinebeck. Suzanne Kelly converted her home to a working farm in 2013. Here, she grows potatoes, squash, and saffron. But her main crops are aromatics, namely garlic, ginger, and of course, turmeric.
4: The turmeric plant kind of grows like a hand, then it will grow even more fingers off of that.
0: Suzanne's love for agriculture began after college when she started growing vegetables. From graduate school in Florida to teaching at SUNY New Paltz, she never stopped gardening.
4: What was your journey to getting to this point?
5: I was an academic for a little over 10 years, teaching women's gender and sexuality studies. And I was sort of longing to do something else. I had a big rambling garden, and I was thinking a lot about agriculture at that time.
2: Yeah.
5: I just sort of decided to take the leap.
0: Suzanne's home sits on less than an acre, but after some extensive research, she realized she had enough land to turn it into a farm.
6: How did you learn so much about all of this?
5: It's mostly self-taught.
6: Yeah.
5: Just really following what, you know, what the experts have been doing, learning from other farmers. Oh yeah, I never worked on a farm.
0: Suzanne picked garlic, ginger, and turmeric as her main crops for strategic reasons. They can be grown without extra hands and don't need much space to yield enough to sell at farmers markets. They can also easily be dried or ground up for sale during the winter.
6: So give us a little explainer on turmeric.
5: So turmeric is a rhizome that is traditionally used in Southeast Asian, Middle Eastern, Indian cuisine. It's used as a spice. More people are probably familiar with it in its powder form that gets all ground up and dehydrated and then put in a jar, and then we buy it in the spice rack of our supermarket.
0: Turmeric is native to South Asia, specifically India, known for its warm tropical climate.
6: So how do you grow turmeric in New York?
5: I've been inspired by lots of other small farms that have been doing this in the Northeast for some time over the last, I don't know exactly when they started, but certainly over the last decade. I get my seed from Hawaii.
0: In Asia, there are more than 100 varieties of turmeric. Suzanne grows Indira yellow and Hawaiian red, which fare better in cooler places.
5: You need at least 10 months to be able to grow it to full maturity, at which point it's how you find it in the grocery store, sort of with that hard, tough skin on the outside.
0: Suzanne starts growing the delicate seeds in her climate-controlled basement in late February. I visited the farm in early summer to help Suzanne move the baby turmeric outdoors.
5: This is about 120 feet of turmeric bed that we're going to plant.
6: I'm ready.
5: Okay.
6: I've never been more ready.
0: Turmeric, a rhizome, is closely related to ginger. Both have thick green stalks that grow upward above ground. The thick nodes and roots lie in the soil. The nodes, called rhizomes, are what we eat.
5: So we're just going to loosen the soil like that and just stick it in like that. And that's it.
6: Wow.
5: We're going to do a plant them about 4 to 6 inches apart.
6: All right, so I'm going to
5: loosen it up a bit.
6: Okay.
5: A little deeper.
6: Okay. All right, so going straight in?
5: Yep, straight in.
6: Have fun in there.
5: You did it.
6: Ta-da! Did you see that?
5: Okay. Excellent. Good job.
6: I'm hired.
5: Now you just need to do 200 more of them.
6: Okay, maybe cancel that. May not have a new job.
0: By mid-October, the young turmeric is ready for harvest.
5: So we pick it young. You're sort of hustling to get it harvested before the frost comes, because by mid-November, you know, you might have snow. It's possible.
0: With a short growing period before winter sets in, Suzanne picks the roots before the plant reaches full maturity.
5: It has a kind of like fresh, young, kind of yellow, and in some cases red, depending upon the type of turmeric, kind of hue to it. And the texture is a little bit different too. It's not as fibrous. It's more sort of like an apple when it's picked young.
0: At the farmer's market where Suzanne sells her produce, she also hands out recipe cards to customers who may be unfamiliar with fresh turmeric.
6: Suzanne, tell me a little bit about your customers' reactions when they see the turmeric.
5: Well, the first reaction is, what is this? Yes. And then if they know what turmeric is, they'll be like, oh yeah, I take that in a pill form.
6: Right? Like a wellness angle.
5: Like a wellness angle, yes. That really is about throwing it in your smoothie.
6: Yeah, and I think it's important to like educate, right, on that, on where it comes from. It's so interesting because I really have grown up around turmeric for as long as I can remember. Obviously very important in Indian cuisine and medicine and all of that, but I've never planted it. So it's so cool.
5: Yeah.
6: Thank you for this opportunity to literally put it into the soil.
5: That's great.
6: It's amazing to have that connection, right, between something that you eat and something that actually grows.
5: Yeah. From the

0: In India, turmeric's importance runs much deeper than its culinary use. It's a huge part of many traditions and daily life. To learn more about its cultural legacy, I met up with Dr. Baswati Bhattacharya, an MD who also practices Ayurvedic medicine. Her book on Ayurveda details the history and methods used in the ancient holistic practice.
1: What is Ayurveda?
2: It is the longevity, which is Ayush or Ayu. So longevity and how to live well. And Veda, which is the science or the knowingness. The medicine of Ayurveda is that part of not just staying well and being healthy, but also the other side, which is when you're sick, when you're diseased, how to get well.
0: Ayurveda is based on ancient writings that promote whole body wellness through diet, physical activity, and mindful practices.
2: So those of us who practice Ayurvedic medicine focus more on the food as medicine, lifestyle medicine, and medicinal herbs, medicinal oils. But when you say, what is Ayurveda? Ayurveda is just a philosophy. It's not a religion, but it's a philosophy like organic living.
0: We shared a meal at Divya's Kitchen in New York City. Divya's chefs apply Ayurvedic principles to all of their recipes, and turmeric is used in many of their dishes.
3: This looks so delicious. We've got a khichdi classic, we've got a cashew curry, and we've got a mung bean soup.
0: In the traditional practice, turmeric is considered anti-inflammatory. It's used to treat a variety of issues, including digestive problems, PMS symptoms, and arthritis pain.
2: And so the golden sense of turmeric goes all the way from being an antimicrobial that protects the body to an anti-inflammatory, and this idea that it really enriches the body. Another use that is not a spice in cooking is what we now today call turmeric latte, which is taking milk and putting a teaspoon of turmeric in it and using that as an anti-inflammatory before bed.
0: Many Ayurvedic health claims are not supported by Western medical experts, but scientists at places like UCLA and Johns Hopkins are conducting more research.
3: What is sort of that importance of turmeric in Indian culture?
2: It's part of the sacredness of honoring our bodies, honoring our minds, and it's something that comes from the ground and protects us. There's a lot of cultural aspects of this. So there's Gaye Holud, which is where the bride and groom will have their own family members before marriage cover their whole bodies in turmeric and give them a bath in that. And there's variations of it in different cultures, but having that bath cleanses them, gets them ready. When we were kids, if we ever had a boo-boo, one of the prize things we could show our friends is that mom put some haldi on our boo-boo, right? Instead of a band-aid, you'd go and show that there was this big yellow stained spot. And so the golden sense of turmeric, it really enriches the body.
0: In Ayurveda, turmeric's healing elements make it an essential spice for the whole body and even the mind. But I wanted to learn more about the latest medical research on its purported health benefits.

0: My family in India uses turmeric in almost every dish for many reasons, in part because they see the spice as a preservative and antiseptic. But recently in the US, turmeric is being hyped as a health supplement. You can find it in pills, powders, and even beauty products. But what does the science really say about its benefits? To learn more about its many uses, I met with spice expert and cookbook author Kanchan Koya, who also happens to have a PhD in biomedicine from Harvard.
1: I'm so excited to talk about all things turmeric with you, but I want to know a little bit more about you.
2: I'm a scientist by training. My lab started to study the health benefits of turmeric in cancer. I had grown up in India where turmeric is just a part and parcel of the everyday. And because I had grown up with it, I had kind of rolled my eyes at all the obsessions around it. And then here I was doing my PhD, my lab is studying turmeric, and it was a real aha moment for me that a lot of this ancient kind of ancestral wisdom around these spices is bearing fruit when it comes to modern research. And I was like, okay, maybe there's something to it.
0: Kanchan's lab studied the yellow pigment found in turmeric, curcumin.
2: So curcumin is one of the compounds in turmeric that has been best studied, and it's a polyphenol, which is just a certain kind of chemical compound that has effects in our bodies.
0: Kanchan's research found that curcumin aided in chemotherapy, making it more effective in treating cancerous cells in breast cancer patients.
2: The reason I hesitate to sort of think of curcumin as a cure-all is because we don't have that many randomized clinical trials looking at the effects of curcumin in a whole human. That doesn't mean it doesn't have benefits in a whole human. It just means we need more data.
0: Different brands of ground turmeric have vastly different levels of curcumin, but the actual amount of the polyphenol isn't required on food packaging or supplement labels, so it's impossible to know how much you're actually getting. While ground turmeric is readily available in most grocery stores today, the whole root has been growing in popularity as home cooks and wellness devotees learn more about the spice. When I was younger, I never cooked with it fresh, so I was excited to try it in a new way.
1: We're going to be talking all about turmeric, and you're going to show me how to make a fresh turmeric tea.
2: Never used fresh turmeric until I tried this tea when I was traveling in Vietnam.
0: Fresh turmeric root isn't widely used in traditional Indian cooking, but it's a staple in Southeast Asian cuisine.
2: So we're starting with fresh turmeric root, and this basically looks like ginger, but once you cut it down the middle, you will see it is very different. I think it looks really pretty thinly sliced, so I'm just going to make some thin slices and rings.
1: Are there any benefits to using fresh over ground?
2: So, you know, it's not a simple, this is better than that. I would say in a perfect world, you should incorporate both.
0: Turmeric powder is rich in vitamin C and B6. Plus, it contains magnesium and iron.
2: From a culinary perspective, they're very unique. The fresh has this sort of more vibrant, zesty kind of vibe, whereas the dry is definitely earthier, a little bit more bitter, and really amenable to adding to things like curries, soups, vegetables, whereas this is really nice in teas, broths, soups, and smoothies.
1: Okay, so what are we adding in next?
2: Okay, so next up we're going in with ginger. So next up is lemongrass, which I think just adds a really beautiful flavor and almost like a grassy note.
1: Are we boiling this to the max?
2: I like to boil the water, turn it off, and then add the turmeric and let it steep. And that's because I'm trying to preserve some of those essential oils that are really, really rich in the fresh turmeric.
0: The turmeric tea needs about 5 minutes to steep.
1: Our tea is hanging out, it's steeping, it's having a good time. I have so many questions for you about all things turmeric. So let's talk through all of these different varieties. There's actually so many.
2: So here we have the Roma turmeric, which you can see is really, really vibrant orange. It's the one we used in our tea.
0: Next, the yellow and mango varieties of turmeric both have a lighter color and a more delicate flavor.
1: This is crazy. I've never seen this before.
2: And it's a slightly different turmeric varietal. There's a lot of chefs, especially here in New York, that absolutely love blue turmeric because of this pine menthol flavor.
1: Does it add color though?
2: So I think it's very subtle, the color. Yeah. It's not as much, obviously, as the other ones.
0: Whole dried turmeric root can be grated into dishes. It adds a unique brightness compared to the powdered spice.
1: What are your tips for buying turmeric from the store?
2: So my first tip is to buy it from a reputable spice brand and not from an open spice market. I love open spice markets, but we do have some disturbing evidence now that sometimes turmeric can be laced with heavy metals, specifically lead chromate, to make it look more vibrant. Buy it where there is a clear package date and an expiration date so that you can at least know when it was packaged.
1: So what about fresh turmeric? How do we store that?
2: I would treat it just like you would ginger. So you would buy your fresh turmeric, put it in your fridge, maybe for like a week to 10 days. And if you want to store it longer, I would put it in the freezer. It's actually very easy to grate.
0: A common cooking technique in Indian cuisine is blooming turmeric in hot oil and pairing it with black pepper. This helps bring out the flavor of both spices.
1: So talk to me about the relationship between black pepper and curcumin. And is that a myth?
2: Totally should be doing that. So curcumin, which is the main bioactive in turmeric, is obviously packed with benefits, but unfortunately isn't very well absorbed. Buy it where there is a clear package date and an expiration date so that you can at least know when it was packaged.
1: So what about fresh turmeric? How do we store that?
2: I would treat it just like you would ginger. So you would buy your fresh turmeric, put it in your fridge, maybe for like a week to 10 days. And if you want to store it longer, I would put it in the freezer. It's actually very easy to grate.
0: A common cooking technique in Indian cuisine is blooming turmeric in hot oil and pairing it with black pepper. This helps bring out the flavor of both spices.
1: So talk to me about the relationship between black pepper and curcumin. And is that a myth?
2: Totally should be doing that. So curcumin, which is the main bioactive in turmeric, is obviously packed with benefits, but unfortunately isn't very well absorbed by the body. It's rapidly cleared by the liver. You really want to improve that bioavailability, as we call it, and you can do that by pairing it with black pepper. And that's because black pepper has a compound called piperin, which can reduce that clearance of the curcumin by the liver.
0: In Western medicine, there have been few studies with limited participants conducted about the interaction between ground turmeric and black pepper. But Conchon says the research looks promising.
1: I've learned so much, and now I'm very excited to drink some tea. Is it ready?
2: It's ready. It's been steeping for a good 5 to 8 minutes.
1: Yay.
2: So we're ready to pour.
1: Let's drink it.
2: So this is almost ready to drink. And the reason I say almost is because of the pepper point that we just covered. So if you really want to bring out those health benefits, especially from the turmeric, just a little dash of black pepper is all you need. And finally, we want to add a little drop of a healthy fat. And that's because pepper will improve the bioavailability of the curcumin, but so will a fat source. And I'm just going in with a very tiny drizzle of olive oil.
1: Ooh. Okay, cheers.
2: Cheers.
1: Mmm.
2: Isn't it lovely?
1: It's so vibrant and like zesty.
2: It's
1: but
2: vibrant.
1: But also not overwhelming at all.
2: Right.
1: I love learning how to make this. So thank you. Say turmeric.

0: lentils in the rice until it's completely mushy. I want it to be really soft.
1: The lentils cook for 30 to 35 minutes.
0: While this is coming to a boil, I'm going to start prepping my veggies. The best part about Khichdi is that you can really sub in your favorite veggies. I'm using carrots, zucchini, and sweet potatoes, but green beans are also really nice here. You know, I really like to be a vegetable artiste, but you can cut your veggies however you want. My lentils and rice, they've come to a boil. I'm going to move it to my back burner on a simmer, and then I'm going to bring my steaming basket over here so I can start steaming my veggies.
1: I let the veggies steam for about 10 minutes until fork tender. Time to chop up my aromatics. First, a rough dice for my onion. Then, just peel and grate fragrant ginger.
0: My veggies are done. I'm going to move them to my stovetop and then get to work on sauteing my aromatics. Now that my pan is hot, I'm going to go ahead and add my coconut oil. Once the oil starts to shimmer, I'm going to go ahead and add my cumin seeds. I'm adding whole cumin seeds to the oil to allow the cumin seeds to bloom, extract that delicious flavor. But you know it's ready when the cumin seed starts to sizzle and bubble. You only want this to go for about 15 to 30 seconds. You don't want the oil to burn. And you're going to go ahead and add your onions. That's the sound we like. We're cooking these onions on medium heat until they're tender and translucent, about 3 to 4 minutes. And now I'm going to go ahead and add my grated ginger. I'm going to cook this for a couple minutes with the ginger. We're going to add some salt and pepper. I gotta clean my workstation so we can assemble our khichdi and take this off the heat. Check out the rice and lentils. Now is the time where everyone becomes friends. White shirt, risky. I'm gonna turn my stove on, cook the lentils and rice with the onions for about 2 to 3 minutes, and then I'll go ahead and add my veggies, cook everything together, and then we'll be done. I'm ready to serve myself a bowl of khichdi. I've been waiting for this moment for a very long time.
1: I finished my khichdi with some fresh cilantro and freshly ground black pepper.
0: Take a quick picture, send it to my mom, who I hope will be very proud of me. I think I got the shot. Now I get to eat. The best part, obviously. Oh, it's so good. Cheers. It's so good. It's very nostalgic for me too. What else can I say? It's cute, it's comforting, it's khichdi. That should go on a shirt. I have a bit of a khichdi lunch date. I'm gonna be joined by nutritionist Sarika Shah, who's gonna talk to me about all things turmeric and khichdi. Can't wait. Sarika, it's so nice to meet you. I have been very excited about our khichdi date. I just made some. Can you talk to me first about your family's khichdi recipe? Because I know, you know, depending on where you're from in India, everyone makes it a little bit different.
2: I use my mom's recipe. It's a 1-to-1 dal and basmati rice ratio. But something slightly different my mom does is add spinach to it.
1: Sarika Shah, aka the Indian nutritionist on Instagram, is a registered dietitian. She's been practicing for more than 20 years. Her goal is to teach Indian Americans how to eat traditional dishes in a healthier way. She also happens to know a lot about turmeric.
0: What are the nutritional benefits of turmeric that have maybe actually been backed up by science? Are there any?
2: So, science is still studying turmeric, but turmeric claims to treat skin disorders, upper respiratory infections, any ache and pain essentially. And that comes from Ayurvedic medicine. So does science back it up? There's limited studies, subjects of 40 to about 120, but I have seen studies with 1,000, but that's really not enough to give me the science backing to say, yes, this is exactly what it proves and this is what it does. But the studies are positive, so I think there should be more studies done.
0: So with that being said, do you include turmeric as an element of your recommendations for clients at all?
2: No. Turmeric as a capsule or curcumin, which is the compound out of turmeric that is also glorified. So I don't recommend that. I'm very cautious about that because FDA regulations are not stringent on supplements. Is it laced with lead? Is it have other products in it? So if you want to include turmeric, the only way I will ever tell people is include it in your food in the powder form.
0: So tell me about how you feel about Indian food and turmeric as well coming to the forefront of food and culture.
2: Especially in the US, that Indian food is coming up to the

0: forefront, that it's being appreciated as healthier food, as something good. And I think that's great for the generations growing up. When I grew up, I would never bring Indian food to lunch. I wouldn't be caught dead with that. Because the smell or the color or people staring at me. But if it's now something that they claim as like a lentil soup, which is actually our dal with rice, no one's going to bat eyelashes at it. I think it's when we glamorize it and we try to make large doses of it and make it something bigger than it really is where the risk comes in. But if we take it for as it is and the way we've used it for thousands of years in our culture, I think it's perfect and it's great.
1: Turmeric is definitely the golden child of spices. Its warming aroma and Ayurvedic properties have been staples in India for centuries. As more research is conducted on its health benefits, there's no doubt that this spice's popularity will continue to rise. But turmeric's cultural significance should never be ignored. It's so beautiful, and I would literally look at this and never know that there were no eggs in this.
2: No egg.
1: I'm Sama Dada. I'm a cookbook author and recipe developer in the plant-based food scene, which is becoming more innovative every day. I'm on a mission to see how startups, restaurants, and chefs are changing the way we see and eat plants. And I can't wait to show you how to bring more delicious dishes into your kitchen. Incredible edible eggs really are, well, pretty incredible. From a simple hard-boiled egg to a stunning souffle, eggs are essential parts of so many meals. They give great lift to pastry, make dishes super decadent, and they're also just delicious on their own. But how do you replace them in a plant-based diet? I'm going on a cross-country hunt to find out how chefs are cooking up savory meals and sweets, all without cracking a single egg. Right now, it's breakfast time. So I'm headed to a local spot right here in Brooklyn that's turning chickpea flour into a breakfast staple, the perfect scramble.
3: Sama.
2: Amanda,
3: nice to meet you. Amanda.
4: Nice to meet you, Cheyenne.
3: Cheyenne, nice to meet you. So excited to be here. Should we get inside? Let's go.
2: Awesome.
1: Cheyenne Willis and Amanda Fox own and operate Seitan's Helper in Brooklyn, New York. The couple, who wed in 2016, dish up vegan twists on classic New York City deli dishes. Their specialty? Remaking breakfast staples with a variety of plant-based eggs.
5: A lot of people, when they go plant-based or they try and start eating a more vegan diet, right? Eggs are something that people seem to miss. So you do a lot of really interesting things with eggs here. And I want to know, how do you mimic the texture and the flavor of a regular egg?
2: Tofu just is never going to be egg, so you just have to get to that closeness. So with our tofu scramble, Cheyenne uses a process of doing three different kinds of tofu. So they'll do one block of tofu in cubes, so you get that like little cube aspect. They blend some aspect to make it creamy, and then some they match with their hands. So you get like a different sort of a scramble, like a creamy scramble with like little bits of bite to it.
1: From tofu scrambles to a chickpea-based omelet, there's no shortage of creative plates here.
5: There's a lot of different avenues you can take with plant-based food, right? So why did you choose a vegan deli?
2: We're both from Pennsylvania. We both come from like getting your sandwich from the grocery store, and it's just like a classic nostalgic feeling. I grew up cooking with my grandparents and my mom, and it was just always classic Americana food. So we decided that this would be the most natural road for us to take. And this is just what came naturally to us.
1: Amanda and Cheyenne first met during high school in Pennsylvania. A few years after graduation, they reconnected and quickly fell in love over their shared passion for cooking.
2: We've just been always obsessed with food. Cheyenne's actually a classically trained pastry chef.
1: The two moved to Brooklyn and worked together at several restaurants across New York City. They tied the knot at Dunwell, a vegan donut shop in Williamsburg.
5: What is your favorite part about working with Cheyenne?
2: We're in each other's brains, 100%.
1: After working in traditional restaurants, they both had dreams of creating a more equitable eatery, run with a focus on treating staff fairly.
2: So we decided that when we made our space, that it would be everybody's on the same playing field. We're all equal. It doesn't matter who technically owns it. It doesn't matter who does what or whatever. Everybody gets paid the same. We all are just here working together as a team.
1: In 2018, Amanda and Cheyenne started running a vegan pop-up, serving homemade seitan at various locations around Brooklyn. Seitan, the restaurant's namesake, is a high-protein meat substitute made from wheat gluten. The chefs use seitan to recreate plant-based deli meats, like bacon and roast beef.
2: I think the interesting thing about our food is we base it on those flavors that you're so used to. So when we were coming up with our salami recipe, I was like, okay, so what goes into actual salami? And we took those ideas and those flavors. So it became the base for this nostalgic food that we can now make vegan.
1: After a successful run, the pop-up graduated to a storefront in 2020. Putting down roots in a permanent location was vital for the couple, who wanted to create an inclusive space for vegan and queer communities.
2: We get to meet so many different types of people, and obviously because we're a queer-owned company, we attract all the queers, which is perfect with me. We have our loyal customers that have been with us from the jump. The same person who ordered from my very first pop-up came in the other day.
1: I was certainly ready for my breakfast sandwich. Cheyenne took me into the kitchen to make a Seitan's Helper signature.
5: All right, so what are we making first, Cheyenne?
4: So we're going to start with the nomelets, our chickpea flour-based egg.
5: You say nomelet?
4: Nomelet,
5: like
4: yes.
5: Nom-nom?
4: Absolutely.
5: I love that.
4: Yes. So we're going to start with some chickpea flour here.
1: Okay. To make a perfect nomelet, building the right eggy texture is key. Cheyenne mixes oat milk, lemon juice, and oil with chickpea flour, or besan, a common ingredient in Indian cuisine.
5: Have you tested this with other flours, or have you landed on chickpea flour being the best for eggy?
4: I have definitely tried with regular flour, but it is weird. So that's why we use the chickpea, just to keep it lighter, fluffier, less harsh.
5: It looks really nice. It smells good already.
4: Yeah.
1: A few simple spices amp up the flavor and color of the dish.
5: A lot of spices in here to make it nice and nomelet-y.
4: Yeah, delicious. I feel that a lot of times in vegan cooking, people don't add a lot of spices.
1: Cheyenne's secret to upping the savory factor is Kala Namak, or Himalayan black salt, which comes from North India.
4: It adds this really wonderful sulfuric acid taste and brings that egg flavor really to the
5: front.
4: That
5: egginess, yeah.
1: The nomelet cooks for about 5 minutes before getting a flip.
5: Look at that. Stunning. Gorgeous.
4: Yeah. So we'll know when she's done, when she's a little bit firm.
5: Okay.
4: Yeah, she's pretty much good to go.
5: This looks really good and it smells amazing.
4: I'm glad.
5: It's like, it's giving me such a savory pancake vibe, even though it is also an omelet, so I love it.
1: The nomelet is served with even more plant-based breakfast staples.
4: All right, so I have our housemade
5: the bacon.
4: Bacon here.
5: This is made out of seitan, I'm
4: it
5: assuming.
4: It is, and there's like oats and cheese, ooh, jalapenos, bunch of fun stuff in here. We do not skimp on anything.
5: Love that.
4: And so I fried this up, and we're just going to lay this gently down.
5: Amazing.
4: Just give it a little bit of fluff there.
5: Love it.
4: And then we would just close the lid up.
1: Ta-da! A totally vegan BEC.
5: Here I go. Woo! Whoa. Whoa, Cheyenne, whoa.
4: Lots of flavors.
5: The nomelet is crispy. The bacon is super flavorful. It's delicious.
4: Thank you.
1: The eggless egg sandwich really blew me away. Now it's time for lunch, and I happen to know a fantastic ramen spot on the other side of the country.

0: Among the countless ramen spots out there, Ramen Hood in downtown Los Angeles is truly something special. Everything on the menu is totally vegan. Ramen Hood was co-founded by Top Chef Season 2 winner Ilan Hall and world-renowned chef Rahul Kapkar in 2015.
1: There you go.
2: Thank you so much.
1: Yeah, of course.
2: I'm so excited.
0: Ramen Hood is one of just a few restaurants in the country specializing in plant-based ramen. And they were the first to offer a vegan soft-boiled egg, a traditional topping for this comforting soup.
2: Rahul, you Yes. make vegan ramen. Can you tell me about why you do that and how this all got started?
1: It was actually my friend's idea. I was working in Denmark at the time, and he called me and he was like, hey, I have this idea for a vegan noodle concept.
0: That friend was Ilan, who had been running Esh, an Israeli barbecue joint in Brooklyn.
2: Why make it vegan?
1: My business partner had a restaurant that was very meat-heavy, and he was catching a lot of flack from vegans on Twitter. And that is kind of, it's not like the catalyst, but he was just kind of like, all right, well, I mean, I can do vegan food.
0: In 2014, Ilan invited Rahul to cross the Atlantic and bring his expertise from one of the world's most prestigious fine dining restaurants, Noma in Copenhagen.
1: Part of the reason he called me was because the restaurant I was working at, we were serving, I think, like 24 courses at the time, and like 16 of them were vegetable forward. And then once we kind of started talking about it and refining it, it just made sense for us to do ramen. Ramen's something I grew up eating. It's like a real kind of like comfort food for me, and definitely nostalgic. I used to come home from school and have a bowl with my grandmother.
0: Traditional ramen broth is usually made with pork, beef, or chicken bones. Sometimes it's a combo. But Ramen Hood uses vegan dashi, a liquid base made from kombu and shiitake mushrooms.
1: This is a spicy garlic sunflower seed broth. We've got some bean sprouts in here, baby bok choy, king oyster mushrooms, scallions, sesame seeds, chili thread.
0: After pressure cooking and blending the ingredients with sunflower seeds, the chefs are able to create a creamy, umami-rich broth without any animal protein. But Rahul thought their vegan bowls wouldn't be complete without a classic topping, a creamy, soft-boiled egg.
2: Why was it important for you to add this vegan egg into this ramen?
1: People expect an egg in ramen. It provides that creamy texture that kind of people are looking for. And in like a traditional bowl, it can be a really nice, like, different thing to be eating. Like, you've got chewy noodles, and you've got this pork, and then, you know, you've got an egg that's like a soft-boiled egg. It just makes the broth richer, and it kind of makes your entire experience eating the bowl feel richer.
0: Ramen Hood's secret? Mixing the dashi from their ramen broth with agar, a gelatin made from seaweed.
2: Teach me how to make this.
1: Yeah, this is pretty straightforward. So we're going to take 500 grams of our broth.
2: Okay.
1: This is the agar here. We're just going to put a little bit in. Dump this in here. So I'm stirring this around to make sure the agar doesn't clump and settle.
2: Okay. How long does it take to get to the point where you want it to be?
1: Not long. It'll take just a couple minutes.
0: After the agar mixture simmers, it's poured into a custom mold to create an egg shape.
2: How many of these do you make a day?
1: About 150.
0: Within just a few minutes, the liquid firms up, and it looks and feels just like a boiled egg white.
2: This literally tastes like... First of all, this tastes so good. It tastes like ramen broth, like a lot of umami. But also the texture is very egg white.
1: Yeah, because it's just the broth.
2: This
1: tastes
2: way better.
1: Like, it's got the richness from the sunflower seeds.
2: Yeah.
0: To make a whole egg, the chef uses a melon baller to scoop out room for the yolks.
2: That's so crazy how, like, gelatinous it is. Like an egg white. Okay, I'm gonna go. Don't judge me. First time.
1: That was pretty good. That was better than most people's first try.
0: When the egg whites are firm, it's time to fill them with the creamy yolk.
1: It's vegan mayo with food coloring and black salt. Like
2: okay.
1: Indian black salt.
2: Yeah.
1: Yeah, so it's got the egg flavor to it.
2: Okay,
1: yeah.
2: Cool. And you just pipe it in?
1: Yeah. Here. Yeah. That's it.
2: I'm looking for my affirmation.
1: just go do it. Yeah, just do that one. There you go.
0: This jiggly, soft-boiled egg helps complete a ramen experience that hasn't been available to many vegan foodies for years.
2: Okay, I'm going for the egg. I feel like I owe it to us to go for the egg.
1: I think you should just one bite it.
2: Wrong. It's so good. I truly haven't had ramen in years because I mostly can't eat it anywhere. So this is revolutionary for my life. Like, this is a plot twist for me. I love it. I'm coming back. I'm bringing my parents next time.
0: This vegan hard-boiled egg might be pretty advanced for a home chef. But I've got a super easy egg swap for baked goods that only requires two ingredients.

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I'm going to show you how to make two flax eggs today. So we're using 2 tablespoons of flaxseed meal with 5 tablespoons of warm water. 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It's super simple. 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And next, I'm just going to add my warm water. I know, it's challenging, right? We want to give this a nice little stir, get everything nice and incorporated. All of the flax should get in there. We're going to let this sit aside for about 5 minutes until it gets nice and thick and gelatinous. After, you can use it as a sub for your eggs and your baked goods. So I'm just going to let it hang out. It's going to chill out. Have some spa time. See you soon. Welcome back. It's been 5 minutes while I waited for my flax egg to do its thing. You want to wait until it's nice and gelatinous. So that might take you a couple extra minutes. No worries. Let's check the texture. Check this out. She's thick, gelatinous. I keep saying that word, but it's true. Flax eggs really work like eggs to help bind and thicken your baked good. It's not gonna rise exactly like eggs would, but you're not gonna taste it at all. It's still gonna be a delicious and perfectly baked good. I'm not saying this belongs in a museum, but it might belong in your cookies, okay? Flaxseed isn't the only swap vegan bakers can use to replace eggs. One bakery in Portland is using all sorts of different ingredients, from applesauce to tofu, to make plant-based desserts that are totally decadent.

0: When it comes to pastry and baked goods, eggs are pretty essential.
1: They definitely help bind things together in baking. They provide moisture. They have some fat and protein, which just provide the structure for the baked good, you know, for it to rise. They give lift. So they are really hard to replace.
0: This is Lisa Clark, the founder of Petunias, Portland's first all-vegan and gluten-free bakery.
1: Thank you. Yeah, thanks for coming in.
0: She's also an expert in egg-free baking.
1: It really depends on the product that we're making and the qualities that each egg substitute has and what you want the end result to be like. And the other ingredients that are in the recipe, you know, it has to work well with what you're making. We use a lot of coconut yogurt, which gives a lot of moisture and it helps make things a little lighter. Applesauce also does help to give moisture and a little bit of lift. And chia seed meal I love, and it's very healthy for you, which is an added bonus. We use this like in our chocolate chip cookie. It works really well in cookies to help bind things together and give a nice texture. This is silken tofu that's pureed with a milk, so you could use coconut milk, almond milk, rice milk with an immersion blender. That's really nice in like a pound cake that we make or a poppy seed muffin that we make. It helps give some structure and stability.
0: In 2003, Lisa learned she was intolerant to dairy, gluten, and eggs. She decided to take control of her diet by turning to one of her favorite childhood hobbies.
1: My mom is who taught me how to bake, and it's just something we did together all the time. She had ALS when I was a child, and she passed away when I was 12, which was really, really hard. And so there wasn't a lot that we could do together because she was so limited physically. She was in a wheelchair. And I was the youngest of three, and I was home with her all the time and helped take care of her. And one thing she could do was just explain to me how to bake and tell me what to do. And I would have our little KitchenAid mixer and, you know, follow the directions and get up on my stool and do it. And I loved it. And it's one thing that we could do to bond and to do something together. She had a little ceramic pig's head that hung over the stove when I was a kid, and her name was Petunia the pig. And so when I was trying to think of a business name, I remember the pig who was at my dad's house, and I thought, that's perfect, Petunia.
0: Lisa adapted her mom's recipes to be gluten-free and vegan. It took her months of experimenting before she was finally ready to start selling her baked goods.
1: I remember when I started doing this, I really didn't have doubt. I knew that it was going to go well, and I knew that there were other people like me that had dietary restrictions or lived a different lifestyle, and that there was a niche to fill.
0: Petunia's Pies and Pastries started as a booth at Portland's Farmers Market in 2009. Lisa's cowgirl cookies, pecan sticky buns, and gorgeous cupcakes immediately appealed to people with various food allergies.
1: Every week, every day, I would go set up my table, my booth, and get out there, and there were so many people that would come wait in line, like down the whole farmer's market for I don't know how long. I would have people come and just be in tears because they haven't been able to eat like a donut for 20 years or something, or, you know, kids come with food allergies and moms crying because they can't find a cupcake for them, and now they can have a cupcake, and that makes me emotional. It's awesome to see that gluten-free, vegan, dairy-free, egg allergy, whatever it is, we can accommodate these people and make everyone feel special and everyone feel included and just bring joy to everybody that we can.
0: Petunias has expanded over the last decade. They have a bakery in downtown Portland and a national wholesale business. It's a family affair to keep things running. Lisa's husband, Jacob Williamson, is a former barista. He manages all things coffee in the bakery. Her sister, Erica Clark, runs the wholesale business and the company's social media accounts. But I'm here to learn all about Lisa's innovative egg substitutes.
2: I'm really interested to know how you landed on all of these different egg subs. How did you figure all of this out?
1: Oh my gosh. I don't know how I figured it out. Actually, I think just a lot of practice and testing recipes over and over, and you change one thing every time, so you end up eating a lot of like wasted pastries. But eventually you arrive at this is the right mix, and you find it and you keep it.
0: On the menu today, decadent chocolate cupcakes.
2: What are we doing first?
1: So we're going to make the chocolate cake batter first. We have our flour blend here. Right. You can put in there, which has rice flour, millet flour, tapioca flour, and flaxseed meal.
2: Wow.
1: And then we have our natural cocoa powder that's sifted. And then we have all of our leavenings and our salt. Whisk that.
2: I love a whisk.
0: Instead of eggs, this batter stays moist thanks to a special squash, pumpkin.
1: It's going to give it some structure. A lot of gluten-free products, especially without the egg too, they can dry out pretty easily, but like the pumpkin and applesauce help bind it together, but also they do give a lot of fluff and moisture, so it works out perfectly.
0: Next in, organic canola oil, coconut milk, sugar, and espresso to really pump up that chocolate flavor.
1: So now we can add the dry ingredients.
2: This looks so amazing. I love batter. It's a struggle to get it to the pan sometimes.
1: Oh yeah, totally.
2: So I came prepared with a spoon to taste it.
1: Yeah, try it.
2: As all normal people do.
1: Right. I love you're prepared. Right?
2: Okay.
1: We good?
2: That is good. It's crazy because you really don't even need eggs for this.
1: You really don't. Delicious. Yeah, you don't. That's the thing. I feel like you really can make everything without eggs, and they're just not necessary, so why not do it a different way?
0: The batter is much thicker than a traditional cake batter, making it super easy to scoop out perfectly even portions.
1: That looks great.
2: Super cute.
1: Perfect.
2: Very fluffy. It's a very fluffy batter.
1: It is very fluffy. Yeah.
2: Why is it so fluffy?
1: Well, I think we just did a really good job.
2: We just did an amazing job.
1: We're going to bake them at 350 in the oven for about 20 to 22 minutes or until you put a toothpick in the center and it comes out clean.
0: Now to the most artistic part of baking, decorating. Lisa uses dairy-free butter to make super creamy frosting that also pipes well.
1: This is our salted peanut butter buttercream, which is amazing. It's so good. This is the fun part, and you just have to not worry too much. I always say that cakes and cupcakes can smell fear, so if you're hesitant, it's not going to work out. You try it.
2: I'm going really heavy.
1: You did a great job.
2: Am I hired?
1: It's perfect. Okay. Yeah, I love it.
0: The cupcakes are topped with melted ganache and torched marshmallows.
2: Bubbling up.
0: Voila, a beautiful chocolate cupcake with a plant-based twist.
2: Oh, look at that. It's so beautiful. And I would literally look at this and never know that there were no eggs in this.
1: No eggs.
2: Oh my God. You know what's crazy is you can't have peanuts.
1: I can't.
2: But I do know someone who can.
1: Yes.
2: Your husband, Jacob.
1: He can.
2: Jacob, you have to come share this with
1: me. He loves peanut butter.
2: Cheers. This is insane. This is honestly so delicious. So fluffy. It's got so much texture and flavor. Truly, if somebody gave this to me, I would have no idea that this is a plant-based vegan
1: pastry.
0: Lisa's cupcakes are out of this world, and she says she owes it all to her biggest inspiration.
2: Your mom really started your love for baking, so what does it feel like to open this bakery as a tribute and in honor of her?
1: I know my mom sees all this, for sure. She's like guardian angel watching over us, helping me along the way, and I know that she would be so proud.
2: Are you ready?
0: Whether you're skipping eggs for an allergy or because you're vegan, there are so many more options now. Culinary innovation is making eggs more accessible to everyone.

0: You see this? See this pizza? You want to eat this pizza? Too bad, I'm going to.
1: I'm Sama Dada. I'm a cookbook author and recipe developer in the plant-based food scene, which is becoming more innovative every day. I'm on a mission to see how startups, restaurants, and chefs are changing the way we see and eat plants. And I can't wait to show you how to bring more delicious dishes into your kitchen. Who doesn't just love ooey, gooey, and totally decadent cheese? I know you do. Americans truly can't get enough. In fact, we've tripled our cheese consumption since the 70s. Today, the average person here eats a whopping 35 pounds of cheese a year. 35! So it's no surprise that cheese is usually one of the toughest things to give up if you're ditching dairy. But I've got some good news for you. These days, there are a lot of tasty options out there when it comes to vegan cheese, and I'm determined to explore them all. Well, maybe not all, but I've discovered a few really, really good ones. I'm checking out a new type of pizza shop serving up killer pies. Then, I'll be using cashews to make an irresistible dairy-free dip of my own. But first, I'm headed to Riverdale, an artisanal cheese shop making its mark on the plant-based cheese world. Michaela Grobe is the owner and cheesemonger of Riverdale, a vegan cheese shop on Manhattan's Lower East Side. 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
0: Michaela, thank you for having me. I love a plant-based cheese moment. This is very exciting for me. Tell me about what inspired you to start Riverdale.
2: Basically, I love cheese. I love animals. I became vegan for the animals, basically. And when I then started looking around for cheese, I found that, you know, it was out there, but you couldn't really access it easily.
1: Michaela's quest for better vegan cheese started a decade ago, when it was still really hard to find dairy-free cheese that was actually good. While working a high-profile job in the corporate world, Michaela saw an opportunity to open a new type of store.
2: I thought, wouldn't it be great if there would be one place, just like any other cheese shop, where everything's vegan, and that's kind of where the idea came from.
1: She began reading books on vegan cheesemaking and took classes with acclaimed vegan chefs. On the weekends, Michaela went through a lot of trial and error in her home kitchen, while also crafting a plan to start her own food business.
2: I still had my corporate job, and at one point I was like, okay, I think it's time for me to leave the corporate world and really do something about it. I really thought, I want to try it. If it fails, it fails, right? But at least I tried it.
1: With enough money saved, she left her job in 2015 and opened Riverdale, named after her two pets, a dog named River and her cat Fidel. But Michaela's mission to make vegan cheese more accessible wasn't just a passion project. It was a pivotal time for a booming business. In 2017, vegan cheese sales hovered around $294 million. By 2022, that figure is projected to reach nearly $600 million. That's a 100% increase.
0: Are you trying to mimic, you know, dairy cheese, or are you kind of creating something in your own mind, in your own world?
2: Yeah.
0: Or are you just trying to replicate the experience of buying cheese?
2: Yeah. It's a little bit of everything. It's the experience. It's a product that people know, that looks like a brie, that looks like a Gouda. But then there are also other cheeses that have no equivalent in the dairy world.
1: Riverdale's blue cheese uses the same fungus that creates the iconic navy marbling in the dairy version. But the shop's Vetopian is a cashew and soy-based cheese with a unique texture that's semi-firm yet creamy.
2: The way I like to explain to our customers is to not look for like-for-like imitation. It's the same as if you would make a Gouda from a cow's milk and from a goat's milk. It has the same techniques, the same cultures, but the end product is very different. So it's the same if your base is a cashew nut. The end product's different, but it's still a cheese, in my view at least.
0: Who do you want to be eating this cheese?
2: I mean, we definitely have a lot of vegan customers, but we also have people that are vegetarian, lactose intolerant, So whereas we do obviously speak to the vegan community, for me it was also important that we reach out and connect with the non-vegan community.
0: You're targeting the cheese curious.
2: Exactly. Yeah, absolutely. I appreciate that it's difficult to make the switch because people are afraid of like, oh my God, what am I going to eat?
3: Michaela has the cheesy answer to that question. In the shop's kitchen, she showed me how to make a few of her handcrafted cheeses.
0: Okay, Michaela, what are we making today?
2: So we're actually making a feta today. It's going to be a very salty and crumbly and firm one, which is perfect for salads.
3: Vegan cheesemongers use a variety of ingredients to mimic the taste and texture of dairy cheese. Common bases include a combo of nuts, vegetable oils, and soy products.
2: So for this one, we're actually using tofu. This tofu has been frozen first, and then we kind of squeeze out all the liquid so it becomes very dry.
3: Michaela uses firm tofu to create a sturdy feta. It allows the cheese to uniformly slice and dice, but also crumble, just like the traditional Greek cheese. For flavor, Michaela adds Himalayan salt, red wine vinegar, garlic powder, and Greek oregano. Then there are two types of fats.
0: So you're using coconut oil here. Why are you using coconut and not a different kind of oil or fat?
2: Yeah, I mean, coconut oil firms up once it's chilled, so it really helps with just making the cheese firmer.
0: All right, so I've got some olive oil here. Mm-hmm.
2: And that's just olive oil with a little bit of oregano in it, and that's just to get a little bit more flavor. And I'm just using a tablespoon or something like that.
0: Okay, so we're ready to blend our feta. Mm-hmm. Everyone's going to become friends in here. Mm-hmm. What are we looking for it to be done, and how long are we processing for?
2: So we're looking for a very smooth, almost shiny kind of consistency. Even when I think it's done, I usually like to give it another minute or two just to be on the safe side. You can't overblend this.
3: Michaela scrapes down the processor every minute or so to ensure the mixture reaches a smooth, creamy consistency. Then it's transferred into cheese molds. We made two flavors, one plain and one with an olive tapenade center. The cheeses sit in the fridge for 2 days to firm up.
2: I made some ahead already, so we don't have to wait overnight and we can taste them right away.
0: Exciting.
2: So this is what it looks like when you turn it upside down.
0: What?
2: So this is one with the tapenade layer. And here is one with sun-dried tomatoes.
0: Wait, this is crazy how firm it is.
2: Yeah.
0: Can we eat them?
2: Yeah, absolutely.
0: Oh, yes. Oh, wow. Will you have some with me?
3: 2 days to firm up.
2: I made some ahead already, so we don't have to wait overnight and we can taste them right away.
0: Exciting.
2: So this is what it looks like when you turn it upside down.
0: What?
2: So this is one with the tapenade layer. And here is one with sun-dried tomatoes.
0: Wait, this is crazy how firm it is.
2: Yeah.
0: Can we eat them?
2: Yeah, absolutely.
0: Oh, yes. Oh, wow. Will you have some with me?
2: I want to try this one.
0: Yeah, try that one. Okay.
2: Mm-hmm.
0: Mmm. Mmm.
2: So it's nice and salty.
0: Wow, that's crazy.
2: Crumbly. But it doesn't taste anything like the tofu that we use as a base.
0: It feels very light, but still like dense enough to feel like, oh wow, like I'm eating something that could really stand up to a dairy cheese.
2: Yeah.
0: This is so delicious. My mind is blown. You have so many different types of cheeses. Can we try some other ones too?
2: Oh, absolutely.

0: At Riverdale, a vegan cheese shop in New York City, owner Michaela Grobe makes two cheeses in-house. She also imports over a dozen varieties from across the country and around the world.
1: I'm genuinely freaking out because this all looks like real cheese. Like, talk to me about what we're seeing here.
2: So this one is another one of our house-made cheeses. It's a blue cheese type, and it's aged for about, 2 to 3 months. It's definitely more on the funkier side. The base ingredient here is cashews. Then we have a brie style here. The cultures that are being used to create this nice fluffy rind is the same as you would use on a dairy application. This one's from Texas, and it actually has cashews and rice flour.
1: Oh, what kind of cheese is this?
2: So that's a smoky aged cheddar style, very nice and firm and very strong and deep flavor. And here we have one that's made in New York, and it's made from macadamia nuts and hemp. And it has a little bit of a kick, a little bit of a spice, something like along the lines of a pepper jack.
1: I'm very excited to try them. How are we going to assemble it? Can we make like a little cute cheese platter or something?
2: Oh yeah,
1: like
2: absolutely. We have a few things that will go really nicely with each of those cheeses. Nice.
0: Riverdale also carries many cheese board essentials, including crackers, jams, and vegan charcuterie.
1: I would have a party just to serve this.
0: It was almost time to dive in, but you already know, my camera always eats first.
1: I think I have to start with the pepper jack because
2: yeah,
1: I love spice.
2: Absolutely. So it is a bit spicy.
1: I'm okay.
2: Yeah, especially the crust is going to be spicy.
1: I'm ready for it. Whoa.
2: Yeah.
0: Once I get started, I just can't stop. Vegan blue with strawberries, anyone?
2: Cheers.
1: Cheers. Oh my god. That doesn't make sense.
0: And we had to pair the brie with pear.
1: Michaela, you have changed my world today. This is so exciting.
2: Great.
1: And I just can't thank you enough. This is incredible. And I hope people really see all the amazing things we're doing with vegan cheese.
2: I'm really happy to have so many more cheesemakers. We find so many more cheesemakers, like every month there's a new one we start working with.
1: Thank you so much. If you ever need more tasters,
2: I'll be sure to
1: just
2: call
1: like
2: you.
1: Hit me up.
2: Yeah.
1: I'll be here.
0: I've saved a little room for my next cheesy stop, a New York pizza shop firing up plant-based pies for their screaming fans.

0: I live in Brooklyn, and there are few foods that scream New York City more than pizza. But is pizza really pizza without cheese? Vegan cheeses may be delicious, but capturing the melty, gooey goodness of mozzarella is tough, and that's obviously essential for a perfect pie. Meet one of my favorite vegan pizza spots, Screamers. Come on. Are you kidding? Is it a joke? It's not a joke. It's vegan. Open since 2016, Screamers is similar to many iconic slice spots all over the city. Head chef Joy Strang has worked at Screamers for 4 years. She developed popular pies on the menu, like the Truffle Scream, a pizza covered in oyster and cremini mushrooms, plant-based parm, arugula, and a drizzle of fragrant truffle oil. Tell me about the inspiration behind Screamers.
1: I mean, the inspiration was literally just that. It was a bunch of vegans sitting around wanting to have a really good slice of New York pizza, and thus Screamers was born, you know?
0: What was your background before Screamers?
1: So I spent a lot of time as a chef for a Mexican restaurant, and I've also worked in American fine dining. But I also find that, like, cooking vegan food, you just take the same methods that you use for cooking anything and just apply it to vegan ingredients.
0: Screamers serves all types of pies, from classics like pepperoni and a fully loaded supreme, to mashup flavors, like a Reuben pie topped with spiced seitan and Thousand Island dressing. They have 2 locations in Brooklyn and a dedicated following on social media. How far has somebody traveled to get some Screamers pizza?
1: We get people from all over. Brazil is notable, Germany. And I always feel badly for people that are traveling from out of town when they come here, because then they eat the pizza and then they have to think about the pizza when they go home. And I'm like, I'm really sorry for
0: you. You ruin people.
1: Yeah.
0: What do you say, Joy, to people who are skeptical of vegan cheese? Because obviously cheese is a huge part of pizza.
1: I'd say, honestly, that's probably our number one challenge, is people come in and they're like, oh, I don't know about the cheese. But vegan cheese has come a long way. You know, before there weren't as many options, but I think there's so much more focus and emphasis on making things more delicious these days, as opposed to just having a alternative.
0: Screamers uses a specific vegan cheese to replicate the texture of dairy cheese.
1: So we use BioLife mozzarella.
0: Oh, nice.
1: Yeah. So we've tried many, many cheeses, but this seems to be the one with the best smell, the best mouthfeel, I think.
0: What is it made out of?
1: Coconut oil and potato starch is the base of it. So again, it's very allergy friendly. No soy, no nuts.
0: Screamers also makes 2 cheeses in-house, an almond-based Parmesan and an ultra creamy ricotta.
1: Today we're going to make our almond ricotta, which goes on a lot of our core pizzas.
0: Yay, yeah. I'm excited. Okay, so I see you soak the almonds to soften them, but they're also blanched as well. There's no skin on them. So why is that happening there?
1: Yeah, because the skin tends to, one, give you like a little bit of a different mouthfeel. It's a little bit, a little bit grainy, and also just for color purposes.
0: Okay, should we get started? What are we doing first?
1: So we're going to put in our soaked and blanched almonds into the Roboco. All right, and then next we're going to go with the salt. Lactic acid goes in there next.
0: Why are we using lactic acid here?
1: So it gives it a little bit of a tang, you know, that every cheese tends to have. We achieve that by putting the lactic acid in there.
0: All right.
1: Yeah. And then this is the blended oil. It's a little bit of vegetable oil and a little bit of olive oil. And then we're just going to snap the lid on here.
0: The mixture blends for a couple minutes. Once everything gets creamy, it's time for a taste. Are we done?
1: Yeah, we're
0: done.
1: It
0: looks delicious.
1: You want to give it a try?
0: I really would.
1: All right.
0: I thought you never asked.
1: Yeah, for sure.
0: Mmm.
1: Pretty good, right? Very creamy like ricotta.
0: Joy, it feels wrong to have cheese without the pizza.
1: For
0: so
1: sure.
0: What can we put this almond ricotta on top of?
1: Well, we're going to show you one of our most popular pizzas, like we mentioned before, the buffalo cauliflower. Yeah, so we'll use this cheese that we just made for that.
0: All right, what are we starting with?
1: So this is our dough. We make all of our dough in-house. I'd say the most challenging part about making pizza at home is probably stretching the dough, right? So you want to start by flouring both sides so it doesn't stick. And then we're going to press out all of the air bubbles. And while pressing out the air bubbles, you're kind of like keeping it in this circle shape. So it makes it a little bit easier to stretch and still be formed into this like perfect, beautiful circle. All right, so now that we've gotten our air bubbles out here, we're gonna flip it over on our hand and start the stretching process.
0: It's like you literally do this in your sleep.
1: I know, I mean, I probably could, I probably have. All right, so
0: wow.
1: There we are.
0: Didn't you just see that though? That was like in 2 seconds. What is the trick to spreading sauce appropriately and well?
1: So you want to, I always start in the middle and then I circle out like this and I push, push the sauce to the sides.
0: It's like a little bit of like hypnosis going on.
1: Yeah. So take a big handful of the cheese and I will say, I'm going to give you a little cheese spreading advice here.
0: Okay.
1: You want to start high and then just kind of sprinkle it all around so you get an even coat. Okay.
0: Okay. All right.
1: You're doing great.
0: Okay. Yeah, I was looking for affirmation really quick.
1: Yes. You're doing a great job.
0: Can you see that?
2: The pizza gets a few generous dollops of that luscious ricotta.
0: How does this bake off?
1: Well, it actually gets a little bit crispy on top, which makes it so, so delicious.
0: Okay, what's next?
1: All right, so then we're going to put our buffalo cauliflower on top.
0: Oh.
1: Yeah.
0: Okay, tell me about how you prepared the cauliflower.
1: Okay, for sure. So we make our own buffalo sauce here, and we take, we break down cauliflower, and we cook the cauliflower in buffalo sauce.
0: How hot is this oven, and how long are we keeping our pizza in there for?
1: So we keep the oven between 500 and 550, and it's going to cook for about six or seven minutes.
0: Okay.
1: Yeah, so super quick.
0: Quick.
1: Yep. And then it'll be nice, crispy, and golden brown on the edges, and that's how you know it's done.
2: The 7 minute wait, it felt like eternity.
0: How's it doing in there?
1: Oh, she's beautiful. All right, let's take one more peek at the bottom here. What do you think?
0: I think it looks gorgeous.
1: I think she's
0: What beautiful. Do you think?
1: I think she's ready.
0: Joy, I've got to document this process.
1: Okay.
0: It's just simply a part of my brand.
1: Okay, do it. All right, you ready?
0: I'm ready. Dun, dun, dun. That looks so fire. Are you kidding me?
1: I know, right?
2: The pizza is served up in true New York style.
1: You're not eating off of a paper plate. Are you eating pizza?
0: Are you even eating a your pizza?
1: No.
0: Amazing slice job.
1: Boom.
0: Come on.
1: What do you think?
0: Stop.
1: So good, right?
0: This tastes like real pizza.
1: Yeah.
0: I don't even want to say real pizza. It just tastes like regular dairy pizza.
1: Yeah. It's so good.
0: It's so delicious.
1: Yeah.
0: What does it mean to you, Joy, to be creating this traditional New York slice that's vegan, that gives so many more people an option?
1: It's awesome. I mean, when people come to New York, when people think about New York, one of the things they think about is pizza. You know, they want to check that box off. Oh, I had a New York pizza. So it's really, really awesome that we've given the option to every single person to be able to do that, you know? You know what I also really like to hear is people who have dairy allergies or even parents with their children that have dairy allergies, and they are always so happy that we exist because otherwise they wouldn't be able to have pizza. And like such a big part of a kid like childhood is eating pizza, right?
0: Yeah.
1: Yeah. We do a lot of like little kids pizza parties and stuff like that.
0: Cute.
1: You know, it's so cute. So, you know, it's like that little bit of normalcy. It's like, oh, I can't have dairy, but still have really good pizza.
0: What are some of your favorite reactions from vegans and non-vegans alike who try your pizza for the first time?
1: Like a non-vegan reaction, they are like, oh, it's actually good. And you're like, I told you so. Like, yeah. I mean, we have a lot of people that come in and this is their favorite pizza spot and they are not vegan.
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One of my favorite things to make when I'm having friends over, if I want a really delicious snack by myself, is my roasted jalapeno queso. 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I like to just rub the jalapeno in the oil just to get it nicely coated. All right, say goodbye to our jalapeno. It's about to get roasted. See you later. The jalapenos roast at 400 degrees for about 10 minutes, until lightly charred. Look at our jalapeno. She's cooled. It's blackened on the outside. Also, you'll notice that when you let the jalapeno cool, it's gonna get a little wrinkly. That's totally fine. My secret weapon in creating a really delicious and creamy queso, cashews. I soak them either overnight or flash soak them for an hour in hot water. This allows the cashews to expand. They really get nice and pliable, and with some olive oil. I like to just rub the jalapeno in the oil just to get it nicely coated. All right, say goodbye to our jalapeno. It's about to get roasted. See you later. The jalapenos roast at 400 degrees for about 10 minutes, until lightly charred. Look at our jalapeno. She's cooled. It's blackened on the outside. Also, you'll notice that when you let the jalapeno cool, it's gonna get a little wrinkly. 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I soak them either overnight or flash soak them for an hour in hot water. 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I soak them either overnight or flash soak them for an hour in hot water. 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Now I'm just gonna add them to my blender. Cashews are in, now I'm just gonna add 2 cloves of garlic. You might be wondering how I'm gonna make this queso cheesy without the cheese, and to that I say, nutritional yeast. Nutritional yeast is one of my secret weapons in my plant-based repertoire. It's really amazing for creating a savory and cheesy taste to everything you add it to. Beautiful. This is such a super simple recipe, it's actually crazy. Everything's going into a blender. We're gonna add some salt and some freshly ground black pepper. And don't forget our gorgeous jalapeno. Now to help everything come together, I'm just adding a little bit of vegetable broth. You could use water, I just like using veggie broth because it adds some more taste, some more flavor, and we love more flavor when we're cooking, right? Beautiful. Now we get to blend. Are you excited? I'm excited. All right, let's blend. All right, let's check the texture. Creamy, velvety, queso-y, not a word, but I have my own dictionary. I don't know if you knew that. It's beautiful. My chips have arrived. I'm ready to plate my queso and I'm very excited about it because then I get to eat it. And that's what we're all here for. Check out this texture, okay? Are you checking it out? You sure? Creamy, cheesy, but no cream or cheese. Crazy.

All right, I want this to look really cute, so I'm just gonna smooth the top out, the back of my spoon like so. A very simple garnish, just a little bit of pepper. Could you believe it could be that easy? Cheesy, delicious, creamy queso, no dairy involved. Now I get to eat it. Here I go. Chip ready to take a dip. Do you see that? Wow. Ooh, that heat is so good. This is in my cookbook, so I've obviously made this a bunch of times, but it's so good every time. Queso is perfect to share, so luckily I have my whole crew here. So guys, I don't know what you're doing. Get in here. Come on. That's more like it. Teamwork. Awesome. Love that for us. I hope this showed you can make really creamy, delicious, and cheesy recipes without the dairy. It's amazing. You have to try it. Not to be cheesy, or to be cheesy, I hope this inspired you to try cheese without the dairy, because it is just as delicious and versatile.

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1: Well, thank you.
2: I'm Sama Dada. I'm a cookbook author and recipe developer in the plant-based food scene, which is becoming more innovative every day. 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Even many traditional dal recipes are often prepared with ghee. But these days you can easily ditch the dairy and you won't even miss the meat with new plant-based takes on traditional comfort foods being served at restaurants all across the country. In Portland, I'm meeting a chef making crunchy fried chicken without the bird. And in New York, I'm sampling a Big Apple staple, cheesecake. But this one happens to be raw and vegan. But first up, I'm heading to Los Angeles, my hometown, to visit a popular fast food chain serving up show-stopping burgers without the beef. Growing up in SoCal, there was nothing more comforting than grabbing a burger by the beach and cruising down the Pacific Coast Highway. Monty's Good Burger in LA is recreating that iconic experience for a plant-based generation. Everything here, from a melty cheeseburger to fully loaded fries, and even their creamy milkshakes, is totally vegan. Lexi Jarris is the co-founder of the up-and-coming chain.
0: What inspired you to start this place?
3: I and my partners, it was a time in the vegan space in LA where there wasn't just a really good casual vegan burger. I felt like in order to get that like fix for a burger, I had to go somewhere with like white tablecloths and like you had to be waited on.
2: In 2018, Lexi founded Monty's with Bill Fold and Nick Adler. Lexi and Bill both work in the music industry. He's a festival producer and Lexi is a creative consultant for Coachella. Nick brought the culinary chops as a former food director for music festivals.
3: I think because we all come from music, when it came time to like market and brand and like strategize how to grow, we were all coming at it from such like a non-traditional viewpoint.
2: The Monty's team runs their business differently from many restaurants. They focus on creating digital buzz with celebrity milkshake collabs, pop-ups at festivals, and lots of merch. While Monty's now has 5 locations and millions of burgers sold, they make more money from their swag, like hats, t-shirts, and mugs, than the food. The star of said merch and the brand's namesake is Lexi's adorable schnoodle mix.
0: How did Monty become the mascot? He's lucky. He's a lucky pup.
3: He's very lucky. He was found essentially on the streets of Riverside, which is kind of nuts. We looked for his owners. They were nowhere to be found. So after a few weeks, I was like, this is my son now. But it really kind of, again, kind of goes to show like the playfulness and like the headspace we were in when we started Monty's. Do work a lot with animal rescues now, and that is kind of something that's like in our ethos. We care a lot about animals, obviously, but not just eating less of them, but also giving some like fluffy guys and then around the LA area homes.
2: Monty's is dedicated to getting pets adopted, from dogs to cats and even guinea pigs. But their main mission is to change how people see vegan food.
0: I think what's really interesting is that there is this stigma and this stereotype that vegan food has to be super healthy, right?
3: When I first became vegan, a lot of my friends that aren't vegan would have dinner with me and they would leave and be like, I'm still hungry. I hate when Lexi picks the restaurant. I think if you come here, I highly doubt that someone will leave here. I mean, still being hungry. It's lots of tots, lots of shake, lots of burger. To me, I feel that anytime someone is eating a plant-based meal instead of a meal that has like dairy, meat, whatever, that's just kind of a win for like the animals, the planet, their health, all that good stuff.
0: I love that. Tell me about the future of Monty's. Where do you want to take this?
3: Yes, I mean, honestly, like the sky's the limit. Like, I don't want to say too big, but we're all definitely thinking like as big as America wants us to be.
0: Amazing. I'm so hungry now. I want everything. I will

0: Monty's Good Burger is reimagining fast food for a new era. Co-founder Lexi Jarris introduced me to Gemma Kessler, the chain's operation manager. Gemma trains new chefs on how to cook the entire menu, which includes a plant-based chicken sandwich and fully loaded fries. And she's teaching me how to make the restaurant's signature item.
1: Okay, Gemma, you are going to show me how to make the Monty's Good Burger.
2: Let's do it.
1: Let's go.
0: Making a Monty's Burger isn't all that different from prepping a beef patty. First up, Gemma oils the grill so the impossible patties don't stick.
3: And then we're going to smash those patties down. So I am going to use both spatulas and really get that squeezing out the edges there, as you can see.
1: Nice.
3: Number one. Number two.
1: Perfect.
3: Awesome. And now we're going to have those just crisp up and cook on one side. And then we're going to flip them. Flip it.
1: Check that out. Good thing I didn't screw that up on camera.
3: Right.
0: Next up, two slices of vegan cheese.
3: And now I'm going to have you spray a little bit of water on the outside there, creating some steam.
1: All right.
3: Perfect.
1: Nice. That's going to get all melty and
3: melty,
1: delicious.
3: Cheesy, delicious. We love it. Next, we're going to raise this and add some grilled onions.
1: My favorite. This is like your entire store of grilled onions. All right. Perfect.
3: Perfect. Perfect. All right.
1: And that's it.
3: Ready to go.
0: To finish the burger, we get the perfect toast on our buns.
1: See you later.
0: Time for the Monty's house bread. It's similar to a Thousand Island sauce. And what burger is complete without a pickle?
3: Three juicy house-made pickles.
0: Now the patty meets the bun.
3: To your bottom
1: this
3: bun.
1: This is the best part of my day. Okay. This is going straight on here.
3: There you go.
1: I feel like I'm hired. I don't want to be forward, but okay.
3: I think you might be. This is the final step, though. This is the important part.
1: Okay.
3: To build it all together.
1: All right.
3: Yeah, but you're going to fold that forward. Gorgeous.
1: Okay, I'm so excited to eat this. I want to try everything else on your menu. Should we go find Lexi?
3: Let's do it.
1: Let's do it.
3: Okay, I'm
2: ready?
3: Excited.
2: Cheers.
1: Cheers.
3: Ah!
1: Okay. I can't.
2: This is as good as you remember?
1: It's better. This is so insane.
2: It's because it has your touch.
1: Lexi, what does it mean to you to have this amazing and plant-based contribution to California burger culture?
2: This is our Culver City location, so this is definitely our most family-friendly location. And we have customers that like come in strollers with their parents, obviously, and they get like pins and stickers and things like that. But like, these kids are gonna grow up with us around the corner from us. I think that's so, just like, brings me a lot of joy.
1: Especially growing up in California, and this was such a big part of my culture, like getting a burger whenever, going to the beach, and
2: yeah.
1: I feel like I can have that experience again in a plant-based way. So thank you and cheers.
2: It means the world. Thank you so much.
1: Have to take a picture.
2: Please.
1: Because this just feels right.
2: We love photos around here.
3: Cheers.
0: This juicy burger had me craving more comfort food. So I'm off to Portland, where one vegan chef with a unique story is putting his own twist on Southern soul food.

0: Portland, Oregon is one of the best cities for plant-based living. From vegan donuts in every flavor imaginable, to the world's first all-vegan barbecue joint, there is no shortage of delicious, veggie-forward fare here. One of my favorite spots is Dirty Lettuce, a vegan soul food eatery helmed by a chef breaking barriers.
1: This is very visually impressive. Like, this literally is taking me back to, like, a KFC bucket.
2: Yes!
0: Alkabulon Morosky is the chef and founder of Dirty Lettuce.
1: How do you feel like you're making vegan food more accessible, more equitable, something that is digestible, no pun intended, yeah. to a wider audience?
2: I feel like a lot of the vegan industry for a long time has had this very, very heavy focus on like making it as healthy and holistic as possible, and that is very important, but it's like there's a reason why McDonald's is like the colossal juggernaut it is, because sometimes people just want to be able to eat something greasy and delicious and feel good in their stomach.
0: Alkabulon's soul food recipes are rooted in the southern cooking traditions from their hometown of Jackson, Mississippi.
1: You grew up in Mississippi, pescatarian, so eating a lot of veggies, no meat. Can you talk to me about what that was like, especially in the South, the very meat-heavy culture?
2: Yeah, it was one of the things that made me want to do this was I spent my whole childhood in the South, like, surrounded by lots of fascinating cuisine, like gumbos, etouffees, and whatnot. I remember always wanting to be able to try and enjoy these different foods and never really having the opportunity to, until I decided to just do it myself. For instance, it means like cookouts are a really, really big thing in the South. And if you don't eat a lot of animal products, then you generally can't really go and engage with them to the same extent everyone else can.
0: Growing up in the South was challenging in different ways for Alkabulon, who is biracial and identifies as gender neutral.
1: Did you feel like you had a sense of belonging growing up?
2: I definitely don't really describe myself as a very masculine person, but being a person that most people ID as just like a black man when they see me meant that there was a lot of intense pressure to like put on a performance of masculinity that just wasn't me at all.
1: And I wonder, was that a reason why you started cooking? Was it a way for you to find a sense of belonging in any way?
2: I did really enjoy when I first started messing around with these recipes in the South was being able to go to people who I'd known for years and were very, very against just like general vegan cooking or like, I need my meat. And being able to come up with something and feed it to them and have them actually enjoy it and be able to go like, okay, this didn't come from a dead animal, but I'm actually enjoying my meal.
0: Alkabulon's mother, who is also a vegetarian, taught them how to cook.
2: And there were always tons and tons of cookbooks all over my household.
0: They loved working with seitan and started developing a line of plant-based meats after college. But in 2019, a new law was proposed in Mississippi that changed Alkabulon's career path.
2: I'd already been devising recipes to move somewhere else for quite a while, and then the Mississippi legislature decided they were going to introduce a bill that would actually ban the labeling of any plant-based product as any kind of meat.
0: While the law ultimately was halted in court, it was a signal for Alkabulon to pack their bags and head west.
1: Why did you choose Portland?
2: So I actually had a marvelous opportunity here. So I started off in Portland in a vegan food pod. So it was like supposed to be the first vegan food pod to appear in the U.S.
0: That pod was Shady Pines Food Court, the country's first all-vegan food cart park that opened in early 2020. While Shady Pines shuttered a year later, it helped introduce Alkabulon's food to the city's vibrant culinary community.
2: I was definitely very well received, and I got to be part of the publicity of like a vegan food pod, all vegan.
0: 1 year after launching their cart, Alkabulon was able to open a brick and mortar spot in 2021. Here, the chef experiments with new seitan meat swaps for southern staples like pork ribs and catfish.
2: I think in a lot of restaurants, if you go and order three different things made of seitan, you're going to get roughly the same seitan prepared in different ways. But I actually make a point to have like a completely different protein blend for each different fake meat that I do.
1: Speaking of all this food, I'm starving. I'm not gonna lie, I caught a glimpse of that fried chicken, and I think I might need it.
2: Ooh, how about if we get back to this kitchen?
1: I'm ready. Let's do it.
2: All right.
1: You make your iconic fried chicken out of seitan. Can you tell me about what seitan is and how you make this delicious chicken?
2: Oh yeah, so seitan is essentially, it is a mass of pure wheat gluten protein. Actually, you would make it by just like taking regular wheat flour and washing it until you have like a sticky protein left over. But these days you can just buy like the dehydrated gluten on its own, which is what we have here, mixed with a whole bunch of different spices.
0: Alkabalon adds a liquid mixture to the wheat gluten. This is the secret behind the different meat textures.
2: Yeah, and the idea that depending on how much like oil, fat, and water you have in your wet blend, you're going to end up with a different final product of your seitan.
0: The next step is similar to making bread. The seitan and liquid mixture are kneaded together.
1: Like, it doesn't feel like dough.
2: Yeah.
1: You know, it feels like something that has a lot more texture and pull to it.
2: Yeah, the weird pseudo-dough.
1: It's very much a pseudo-dough.
0: The dough transforms into seitan after simmering in veggie stock. After the seitan cools, it's cut into fillets and soaked overnight. Then the seitan is ready to be breaded and fried.
2: Here is the chicken. A major thing for me with all my seitans is I try to deliberately make them as irregular as possible. Because if you get like an actual piece of meat from an animal, it's not going to be a uniform disc.
1: Right.
0: The process starts with a healthy sprinkle of cayenne. Then, just like a regular dredge, it's covered in flour and a secret spice mix. The egg-free wet mixture is where things really get interesting.
2: Oh yeah, so this is just a blend of mustard, water, a little bit of cornstarch, and my house spice blend.
1: I love that. Mustard. Why mustard?
2: You'll see it sometimes in like old southern fried chicken recipes, not nearly as common as you'll see just like your standard egg or buttermilk wash. It's not as much a flavor thing as like a texture thing. Mustard is kind of acidic in a way that reacts with your breading. So yeah, going from there, we get right over into our second dry bath. Here, we get pretty weird with it. This is where we're actually building that texture of the chicken by hand.
1: How do you do that? You just kind of...
2: Yeah, so we start by just sort of coating our breading on there, getting a nice pasty, goopy mix. So yeah, that's how it's like, looks like very rough and all over the place, but that's roughly what a piece of chicken is going to look like before we fry it.
1: Wow.
2: It's like very rough, very lumpy. Yeah, we'll check that out.
1: Oh, how cool. Do you trust me to make one?
2: Absolutely.
1: Okay.
2: Yes. Oh, beautiful. All right. So we get these into some oil.
1: Okay. Oh, yes. Let's do it.
0: The seitan chicken fries in canola oil until it's golden brown.
1: I loved my fried chicken. And then I went plant-based and I never had fried chicken. So this is exciting.
2: That's my goal. It's like let people have all the tasty things they ate growing up and not feel guilty about it. Just about ready to pull this up. That is looking pretty happy. That's definitely like the go-to signature is just getting those proper flakes.
1: Wait, do you hear this? You got that?
2: I think you eat with all of your senses, right?
1: Okay. Cheers.
2: Cheers.
1: All right, going for it. Stop. Like, I know this is good, but...
2: That's usually the response I go for.
1: It's so good. I can't even speak. The breading is insane. It literally tastes like chicken.
2: One of the things I realized as I started messing with more and more vegan meat is that a lot of what people associate with a lot of traditional meat that they've eaten is not actually the protein itself, but just the way it's prepared.
1: Right. Cheers. This is delicious. Thank you so much.
2: Oh, thank you for joining.
0: But as delicious as Alkabalon seitan is, their bigger goal is making vegan food more approachable.
1: How do you think that you're making vegan food more equitable?
2: A lot of people, it's like vegan food in general, I think is still a bit overpriced in most markets. Well, honestly, a big thing for me is I try to make sure that if I offer any product on my menu, I can make sure I can provide people with like a big hefty portion size and not charge them $35 for one meal.
0: Up next, a Brooklyn sweet shop that's ditching the dairy and creamy cheesecake.

0: Simply Sweet, a vegan dessert shop in Brooklyn, specializes in raw desserts. That means nothing on the menu is heated above 104 degrees, so you won't find any ovens in here. Opened in 2019, Simply Sweet makes treats that are free from gluten and refined sugar. You'll find anything here to satisfy a sweet tooth, from chocolate bars to creamy cakes and fruity acai bowls.
1: Because I love sweets, everything sweet. 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
0: Alessia Mirpocheyeva is the owner and head pastry chef. She moved to the U.S. from Russia in 2012. After landing in New York, Alessia quickly got her start in the food industry at Juice Press, then a fast-growing smoothie and organic food chain with a celebrity following.
1: I fell in love with their food and smoothies and juices. And when I got there, it was like a different world because I've never heard about some ingredients like maca powder, goji berries. I'm like, what?
0: Alessia also worked as a line cook at a private school in Manhattan. That's where she truly fell in love with cooking, whipping up delicious baked goods for the students. When Alessia became a mother a few years ago, she decided to start an eatery of her own.
2: Can you tell me about why you started Simply Sweet?
1: When I was pregnant, I was thinking how I'm gonna feed my baby when he's born. And when he was growing up, and then he started to pick food from my plate, I thought I'm gonna give him piece of broccoli, but when I look into my plate, I see like slice of pizza, you know, with sausage, pepperoni, lots of cheese. I'm like,
2: I don't know. Feed my kid this.
1: Yeah, and then I realized I have to start from myself, to change myself, change my everyday eating habits, so I can be an example for my son.
0: Her first step, lots and lots of research.
1: I'm not a professional chef, so I'm self-taught. And I go to Google every time when I have a question. I took some courses about chocolate, how to make chocolate at home, how to make raw vegan desserts and vegan desserts, not only raw. Yeah, I use Instagram a lot because I follow bloggers and recipe creators. I always try stuff at home. I love to feed my family and hear their feedback, good feedback.
0: After 3 years of running Simply Sweet, being a mom is still Alessia's top priority.
1: And I have a son, he's almost 6 years old, and he likes my dessert. He's a big fan of chocolate. He likes chocolate truffles, chocolate cake. So I try to keep him healthy.
2: You must be the most popular mom in town. Like, do you bake everyone's cake? Or no bake? I keep saying bake, but really there's no baking involved.
1: I don't know. I would say maybe I'm pretty famous here.
0: I had to learn the secrets behind Alessia's unique treats. So she taught me how to make her favorite item on the menu, lemon blueberry cheesecake.
1: It's super easy and literally everybody can make it at home.
2: You're not dealing with an oven. You're sticking in the freezer, you're letting it set.
1: Yeah,
2: it's a lot. Yeah, it's like low maintenance as well.
1: Yeah.
0: First, the hazelnuts go in, then shredded coconut, and my favorite sugar alternative, dates.
2: I love dates. It's like a part of my life and brand. Yeah.
0: The mixture is blended in a food processor for 2 to 3 minutes.
2: So what should the texture be like, you know, when we know it's done?
1: Yeah, it usually changes the color.
2: Okay.
1: It's like
2: a little darker.
1: Wet.
2: Yeah.
0: The pie crust is then firmly pressed into a mold. The sticky dates help bind the raw ingredients while the base freezes for about 15 minutes. The
2: crust is in our freezer.
1: Yeah.
2: What are we going to do next?
1: So now we're going to make our cheese part.
0: First in, soaked and drained raw cashews. Soaking the cashews makes them easier to blend and ensures a creamy, smooth consistency.
1: Our house-made coconut milk.
2: I love that you make your own coconut milk. So how do you make it?
1: We just mix coconut butter and filtered water.
2: Coconut butter.
1: Nothing cool. Else.
2: I love that. Very minimal.
0: Next up, maple syrup, vanilla extract, lemon juice, and melted coconut oil.
2: Okay, so you've melted and cooled that?
1: Yeah.
2: Okay.
1: It's already melted. And we use coconut oil so it stay firm.
2: Mm.
1: And when you take the cake out of freezer, it doesn't fall apart.
0: The mixture is blended until it's totally smooth with no lumps. Can you believe this creamy filling is completely vegan?
1: Okay, it's perfect. So now we're gonna put it in the freezer for like an hour.
2: Okay.
1: And then we're gonna do our blueberry layer.
2: Amazing. Yep. See you later.
0: To the remaining cashew mixture, we add frozen blueberries and then blend again. With the fruit, the mix transforms into a stunning purple.
2: Love
1: look
2: it.
1: How beautiful.
2: Very creamy. Color. It's so pretty. Wait, we have to show them this color.
1: Sure.
2: Check this out, everyone. Look at that.
0: The first layer freezes for an hour before adding the blueberry-flavored cream. Alessia was prepared with a fully frozen, half-finished cheesecake for me to polish off.
1: Gorgeous.
2: And then to the freezer it goes?
1: Yeah, to the freezer for about 5 hours.
2: Okay.
1: Then it will be ready.
2: And it'll be worth it. Those 5 hours will be worth it. All right.
0: Thankfully, I didn't have to wait 5 hours.
1: So this is how it looks like.
2: Yay, it's so pretty.
1: And we're gonna unmold it.
2: Okay.
0: After unmolding, the cheesecake gets a final decoration. Shavings of Alessia's house-made chocolate.
2: So how long would you wait for it to thaw before you start slicing it to serve?
1: We will leave it at room temperature on the table for about 30 to 40 minutes.
2: Okay.
1: And then we can cut it.
2: Well, luckily, you're very prepared. You have slices for us, so can we taste?
1: Yeah, sure, of course.
2: So excited.
1: Here we go.
2: Look how pretty they are. Well, this spoon is really fun.
1: Wow.
2: It's so delicious. You know, cake is such a comfort food for so many people, and a lot of people don't think they can have this healthier, delicious, decadent options. What are your favorite customer reactions from people who maybe haven't tried this before?
1: Most of them don't realize our dessert doesn't have eggs and flour, and they're like, wow.
2: Yeah.
1: They can't believe it.
2: This is so fun to make it, and I will be eating this and taking it with me. So thank you.
1: Thank you so much.
2: Thank you.
0: With innovative techniques and lots of imagination, modern chefs are turning classic meals and treats into plant-based comfort foods everyone can enjoy.
3: I mean, I was almost going to wear a yellow dress. That would have been a lot of turmeric.
2: Oh, that would have been cute. We would have really like, we would have been like real turmeric champions.
0: I'm Sama Dada. I'm a cookbook author and recipe developer in the plant-based food scene, which is becoming more innovative every day. I'm on a mission to see how startups, restaurants, and chefs are changing the way we see and eat plants. And I can't wait to show you how to bring more delicious dishes into your kitchen.
2: Turmeric, or haldi in Hindi or Urdu, is prized for its golden yellow hue and the warm, earthy aroma it imparts to a variety of recipes. It has a rich history in South Asian cuisine and culture, and it's always been a fixture in my own home. Recently, many in the wellness community have also touted turmeric's potential health benefits, often labeling it as a superfood. So I wanted to learn a little bit more about one of my favorite spices. Are there any proven medicinal uses? Whether it's in root form, ground, or dried, how do you keep it fresh? I can't wait to share a comforting dish with turmeric that always transports me back to my mom's kitchen. But first, I want to get to the root of it all, literally. So I'm off to a farm growing turmeric in a surprising place, upstate New York. Growing up, turmeric added beautiful color and wonderful flavor to almost all of the dishes my mom cooked, from her masala veggies to her haldi rice. But she only used it in its dry ground form. I wanted to see just how my family's favorite spice is farmed, and I didn't have to fly all the way to India. Am I giving me a little tour?
4: Yeah, that's you. Yeah.
0: About 2 hours north of New York City is Green Owl Farms in Rhinebeck. Suzanne Kelly converted her home to a working farm in 2013. Here, she grows potatoes, squash, and saffron. But her main crops are aromatics, namely garlic, ginger, and of course, turmeric.
4: The turmeric plant kind of grows like a hand, then it will grow even more fingers off of that.
0: Suzanne's love for agriculture began after college when she started growing vegetables. From graduate school in Florida to teaching at SUNY New Paltz, she never stopped gardening.
4: What was your journey to getting to this point?
5: I was an academic for a little over 10 years, teaching women's gender and sexuality studies. And I was sort of longing to do something else. I had a big rambling garden, and I was thinking a lot about agriculture at that time.
4: Yeah.
5: I just sort of decided to take the leap.
0: Suzanne's home sits on less than an acre, but after some extensive research, she realized she had enough land to turn it into a farm.
6: How did you learn so much about all of this?
5: It's mostly self-taught.
6: Yeah.
5: Just really following what, you know, what the experts have been doing, learning from other farmers. Oh yeah, I never worked on a farm.
0: Suzanne picked garlic, ginger, and turmeric as her main crops for strategic reasons. They can be grown without extra hands and don't need much space to yield enough to sell at farmers markets. They can also easily be dried or ground up for sale during the winter.
6: So give us a little explainer on turmeric.
5: So turmeric is a rhizome that is traditionally used in Southeast Asian, Middle Eastern, Indian cuisine. It's used as a spice. More people are probably familiar with it in its powder form that gets all ground up and dehydrated and then put in a jar, and then we buy it in the spice rack of our supermarket.
0: Turmeric is native to South Asia, specifically India, known for its warm tropical climate.
6: So how do you grow turmeric in New York?
5: I've been inspired by lots of other small farms that have been doing this in the Northeast for some time over the last, I don't know exactly when they started, but certainly over the last decade. I get my seed from Hawaii.
0: In Asia, there are more than 100 varieties of turmeric. Suzanne grows Endira yellow and Hawaiian red, which fare better in cooler places.
5: You need at least 10 months to be able to grow it to full maturity, at which point it's how you find it in the grocery store, sort of with that hard, tough skin on the outside.
0: Suzanne starts growing the delicate seeds in her climate-controlled basement in late February. I visited the farm in early summer to help Suzanne move the baby turmeric outdoors.
5: This is about 100 and I think 120 feet of turmeric bed that we're going to plant.
6: I'm ready.
5: Okay.
6: I've never been more ready.
0: Turmeric, a rhizome, is closely related to ginger. Both have thick green stalks that grow upward above ground. The thick nodes and roots lie in the soil. The nodes, called rhizomes, are what we eat.
5: So we're just going to loosen the soil like that and then stick it in like that. And that's it.
6: Wow.
5: We're gonna do a plant them about 4 to 6 inches apart.
6: All right, so I'm
5: gonna loosen it up a bit.
6: Okay.
5: A little deeper.
6: Okay. All right, so going straight in?
5: Yep, straight in.
6: Have fun in there.
5: You did it.
6: Ta-da! Did you see that?
5: Okay. Excellent. Good job.
6: Am I hired? Really good.
5: You are.
6: I'm hired.
5: You're hired.
6: Yep. I'm hired. Yep. I have a new job. Sorry.
5: Now you just need to do 200 more of them.
6: Okay. Maybe cancel that. May not have a new job.
0: By mid-October, the young turmeric is ready for harvest.
5: So we pick it young. You're sort of hustling to get it harvested before the frost comes, because by mid-November, you know, you might have snow. It's possible.
0: With a short growing period before winter sets in, Suzanne picks the roots before the plant reaches full maturity.
5: It has a kind of like fresh, young, kind of yellow, and in some cases red, depending upon the type of turmeric, kind of hue to it. And the texture is a little bit different too. It's not as fibrous. It's more sort of like an apple when it's picked young.
0: At the farmer's market where Suzanne sells her produce, she also hands out recipe cards to customers who may be unfamiliar with fresh turmeric.
6: Suzanne, tell me a little bit about your customers' reactions when they see the turmeric.
5: Well, the first reaction is, what is this? Yes. And then if they know what turmeric is, they'll be like, oh yeah, I take that in a pill form.
6: Right? Like a wellness angle.
5: Like a wellness angle, yes. That really is about throwing it in your smoothie.
6: Yeah, and I think it's important to like educate, right, on that, on where it comes from. It's so interesting because I really have grown up around turmeric for as long as I can remember. Obviously very important in Indian cuisine and medicine and all of that, but I've never planted it. So it's so cool.
5: Yeah.
6: Thank you for this opportunity to literally put it into the soil.
5: That's
6: just
5: great.
6: It's amazing to have that connection, right, between something that you eat and something that actually grows.
5: Yeah.
6: From the

0: In India, turmeric's importance runs much deeper than its culinary use. It's a huge part of many traditions and daily life. To learn more about its cultural legacy, I met up with Dr. Baswati Bhattacharya, an MD who also practices Ayurvedic medicine. Her book on Ayurveda details the history and methods used in the ancient holistic practice.
1: What is Ayurveda?
2: It is the longevity, which is Ayush or Ayu. So longevity and how to live well. And Veda, which is the science or the knowingness. The medicine of Ayurveda is that part of not just staying well and being healthy, but also the other side, which is when you're sick, when you're diseased, how to get well.
0: Ayurveda is based on ancient writings that promote whole body wellness through diet, physical activity, and mindful practices.
2: So those of us who practice Ayurvedic medicine focus more on the food as medicine, lifestyle medicine, and medicinal herbs, medicinal oils. But when you say, what is Ayurveda? Ayurveda is just a philosophy. It's not a religion, but it's a philosophy like organic living.
0: We shared a meal at Divya's Kitchen in New York City. Divya's chefs apply Ayurvedic principles to all of their recipes, and turmeric is used in many of their dishes.
3: This looks so delicious. We've got a khichdi classic, we've got a cashew curry, and we've got a mung bean soup.
0: In the traditional practice, turmeric is considered anti-inflammatory. It's used to treat a variety of issues, including digestive problems, PMS symptoms, and arthritis pain.
2: And so the golden sense of turmeric goes all the way from being an antimicrobial that protects the body to an anti-inflammatory, and this idea that it really enriches the body. Another use that is not a spice in cooking is what we now today call turmeric latte, which is taking milk and putting a teaspoon of turmeric in it and using that as an anti-inflammatory before bed.
0: Many Ayurvedic health claims are not supported by Western medical experts, but scientists at places like UCLA and Johns Hopkins are conducting more research.
3: What is sort of that importance of turmeric in Indian culture?
2: It's part of the sacredness of honoring our bodies, honoring our minds, and it's something that comes from the ground and protects us. There's a lot of cultural aspects of this. So there's Gaye Holud, which is where the bride and groom will have their own family members before marriage cover their whole bodies in turmeric and give them a bath in that. And there's variations of it in different cultures, but having that bath cleanses them, gets them ready. When we were kids, if we ever had a boo-boo, one of the prize things we could show our friends is that mom put some haldi on our boo-boo, right? Instead of a band-aid, you'd go and show that there was this big yellow stained spot. And so the golden sense of turmeric, it really enriches the body.
0: In Ayurveda, turmeric's healing elements make it an essential spice for the whole body and even the mind. But I wanted to learn more about the latest medical research on its purported health benefits.

0: My family in India uses turmeric in almost every dish for many reasons, in part because they see the spice as a preservative and antiseptic. But recently in the US, turmeric is being hyped as a health supplement. You can find it in pills, powders, and even beauty products. But what does the science really say about its benefits? To learn more about its many uses, I met with spice expert and cookbook author Kanchan Koya, who also happens to have a PhD in biomedicine from Harvard.
1: I'm so excited to talk about all things turmeric with you, but I want to know a little bit more about you.
2: I'm a scientist by training. My lab started to study the health benefits of turmeric in cancer. I had grown up in India where turmeric is just a part and parcel of the everyday, and because I had grown up with it, I had kind of rolled my eyes at all the obsessions around it. And then here I was doing my PhD, my lab is studying turmeric, and it was a real aha moment for me that a lot of this ancient kind of ancestral wisdom around these spices is bearing fruit when it comes to modern research, and I was like, okay, maybe there's something to it.
0: Kanchan's lab studied the yellow pigment found in turmeric, curcumin.
2: So curcumin is one of the compounds in turmeric that has been best studied, and it's a polyphenol, which is just a certain kind of chemical compound that has effects in our bodies.
0: Kanchan's research found that curcumin aided in chemotherapy, making it more effective in treating cancerous cells in breast cancer patients.
2: The reason I hesitate to sort of think of curcumin as a cure-all is because we don't have that many randomized clinical trials looking at the effects of curcumin in a whole human. That doesn't mean it doesn't have benefits in a whole human, it just means we need more data.
0: Different brands of ground turmeric have vastly different levels of curcumin, but the actual amount of the polyphenol isn't required on food packaging or supplement labels, so it's impossible to know how much you're actually getting. While ground turmeric is readily available in most grocery stores today, the whole root has been growing in popularity as home cooks and wellness devotees learn more about the spice. When I was younger, I never cooked with it fresh, so I was excited to try it in a new way.
1: We're going to be talking all about turmeric, and you're going to show me how to make a fresh turmeric tea.
2: Never used fresh turmeric until I tried this tea when I was traveling in Vietnam.
0: Fresh turmeric root isn't widely used in traditional Indian cooking, but it's a staple in Southeast Asian cuisine.
2: So we're starting with fresh turmeric root, and this basically looks like ginger, but once you cut it down the middle, you will see it is very different. I think it looks really pretty thinly sliced, so I'm just going to make some thin slices and rings.
1: Are there any benefits to using fresh over ground?
2: So, you know, it's not a simple, this is better than that. I would say in a perfect world, you should incorporate both.
0: Turmeric powder is rich in vitamin C and B6, plus it contains magnesium and iron.
2: From a culinary perspective, they're very unique. The fresh has this sort of more vibrant, zesty kind of vibe, whereas the dry is definitely earthier, a little bit more bitter, and really amenable to adding to things like curries, soups, vegetables, whereas this is really nice in teas, broths, soups, and smoothies.
1: Okay, so what are we adding in next?
2: Okay, so next up we're going in with ginger. So next up is lemongrass, which I think just adds a really beautiful flavor and almost like a grassy note.
1: Are we boiling this to the max?
2: I like to boil the water, turn it off, and then add the turmeric and let it steep. And that's because I'm trying to preserve some of those essential oils that are really, really rich in the fresh turmeric.
0: The turmeric tea needs about 5 minutes to steep.
1: Our tea is hanging out, it's steeping, it's having a good time. I have so many questions for you about all things turmeric. So let's talk through all of these different varieties. There's actually so many.
2: So here we have the Roma turmeric, which you can see is really, really vibrant orange. It's the one we used in our tea.
0: Next, the yellow and mango varieties of turmeric both have a lighter color and a more delicate flavor.
1: This is crazy. I've never seen this before.
2: And it's a slightly different turmeric varietal. There's a lot of chefs, especially here in New York, that absolutely love blue turmeric because of this pine menthol flavor.
1: Does it add color though?
2: So I think it's very subtle, the color. Yeah. It's not as much, obviously, as the other ones.
0: Whole dried turmeric root can be grated into dishes. It adds a unique brightness compared to the powdered spice.
1: What are your tips for buying turmeric from the store?
2: So my first tip is to buy it from a reputable spice brand and not from an open spice market. I love open spice markets, but we do have some disturbing evidence now that sometimes turmeric can be laced with heavy metals, specifically lead chromate, to make it look more vibrant. Buy it where there is a clear package date and an expiration date so that you can at least know when it was packaged.
1: So what about fresh turmeric? How do we store that?
2: I would treat it just like you would ginger. So you would buy your fresh turmeric, put it in your fridge, maybe for like a week to 10 days. And if you want to store it longer, I would put it in the freezer. It's actually very easy to grate.
0: A common cooking technique in Indian cuisine is blooming turmeric in hot oil and pairing it with black pepper. This helps bring out the flavor of both spices.
1: So talk to me about the relationship between black pepper and curcumin. And is that a myth?
2: Totally should be doing that. So curcumin, which is the main bioactive in turmeric, is obviously packed with benefits, but unfortunately isn't very well absorbed by the body. It's rapidly cleared by the liver. You really want to improve that bioavailability, as we call it, and you can do that by pairing it with black pepper. And that's because black pepper has a compound called piperine, which can reduce that clearance of the curcumin by the liver.
0: In Western medicine, there have been few studies with limited participants conducted about the interaction between ground turmeric and black pepper. But Conscience says the research looks promising.
1: I've learned so much, and now I'm very excited to drink some tea. Is it ready?
2: It's ready. It's been steeping for a good 5 to 8 minutes.
1: Yay.
2: So we're ready to pour.
1: Let's drink it.
2: So this is almost ready to drink. And the reason I say almost is because of the pepper point that we just covered. So if you really want to bring out those health benefits, especially from the turmeric, just a little dash of black pepper is all you need. And finally, we want to add a little drop of a healthy fat. And that's because pepper will improve the bioavailability of the curcumin, but so will a fat source. And I'm just going in with a very tiny drizzle of olive oil.
1: Ooh. Okay, cheers.
2: Cheers.
1: Mmm.
2: Okay. Isn't it lovely?
1: It's so vibrant and like zesty.
2: It's
1: but
2: vibrant.
1: But also not overwhelming at all.
2: Right.
1: I love learning how to make this. So thank you. Say turmeric.
2: Turmeric.

0: I'm going to show you how to use turmeric in one of my favorite ways, khichdi.
1: Khichdi goes by many names in India, from khichuri to khichuri to khejuri. Every region in the country has a unique version, but it's usually made with lentils, rice, and turmeric. And like any popular comfort food, every family has their own spin on the dish. My mom didn't really make a stew, but her combo of light and fluffy rice with lentils was always one of my favorite meals.
0: Something that's really important to know when you're cooking lentils and rice is that it's really important to rinse and soak them before cooking. Rinsing

0: want this to go for about 15 to 30 seconds, you don't want the oil to burn, then you're going to go ahead and add your onions. That's the sound we like. We're cooking these onions on medium heat until they're tender and translucent, about 3 to 4 minutes. And now I'm going to go ahead and add my grated ginger. I'm going to cook this for a couple minutes with the ginger. We're going to add some salt and pepper. I got to clean my workstation so we can assemble our kitchenie and take this off the heat. Check out the rice and lentils. Now is the time where everyone becomes friends. White shirt, risky. I'm gonna turn my stove on, cook the lentils and rice with the onions for about 2 to 3 minutes, and then I'll go ahead and add my veggies, cook everything together, and then we'll be done. I'm ready to serve myself a bowl of kishi. I've been waiting for this moment for a very long time.
1: I finished my kitchenie with some fresh cilantro and freshly ground black pepper.
0: Take a quick picture, send it to my mom, who I hope will be very proud of me. I think I got the shot. Now I get to eat. The best part, obviously. Oh, so good. Cheers. But so good. It's very nostalgic for me too. What else can I say? It's cute, it's comforting, it's kitschy. That should go on a shirt. I have a bit of a kitschy lunch date. I'm going to be joined by nutritionist Sarika Shah, who's going to talk to me about all things turmeric and kitschy. Can't wait. Sarika, it's so nice to meet you. I have been very excited about our kitschy date. I just made some. Can you talk to me first about your family's kitschy recipe? Because I know, you know, depending on where you're from in India, everyone makes it a little bit different.
2: I use my mom's recipe. It's a 1-to-1 dal and basmati rice ratio. But something slightly different my mom does is add spinach to it.
1: Sarika Shah, aka the Indian nutritionist on Instagram, is a registered dietitian. She's been practicing for more than 20 years. Her goal is to teach Indian Americans how to eat traditional dishes in a healthier way. She also happens to know a lot about turmeric.
0: What are the nutritional benefits of turmeric that have maybe actually been backed up by science? Are there any?
2: So, science is still studying turmeric, but turmeric claims to treat skin disorders, upper respiratory infections, any ache and pain essentially. And that comes from Ayurvedic medicine. So does science back it up? There's limited studies, subjects of 40 to about 120, but I have seen studies with 1,000, but that's really not enough to give me the science backing to say, yes, this is exactly what it proves and this is what it does. But the studies are positive, so I think there should be more studies done.
0: So with that being said, do you include turmeric as an element of your recommendations for clients at all?
2: No. Turmeric as a capsule or curcumin, which is the compound out of turmeric that is also glorified. So I don't recommend that. I'm very cautious about that because FDA regulations are not stringent on supplements. Is it laced with lead? Is it have other products in it? So if you want to include turmeric, the only way I will ever tell people is included in your food in the powder form.
0: So tell me about how you feel about Indian food and turmeric as well coming to the forefront of food and culture.
2: Especially in the US, that Indian food is coming up to the forefront, that it's being appreciated as healthier food, as something good. And I think that's great for the generations growing up. When I grew up, I would never bring Indian food to lunch. I wouldn't be caught dead with that. because the smell or the color or people staring at me, but if it's now something that they claim as like a lentil soup, which is actually our dal with rice, no one's gonna bat eyelashes at it. I think it's when we glamorize it and we try to make large doses of it and make it something bigger than it really is where the risk comes in. But if we take it for as it is and the way we've used it for thousands of years in our culture, I think it's perfect and it's great.
1: Turmeric is definitely the golden child of spices. Its warming aroma and Ayurvedic properties have been staples in India for centuries. As more research is conducted on its health benefits, there's no doubt that this spice's popularity will continue to rise. But turmeric's cultural significance should never be ignored.

0: It's so beautiful, and I would literally look at this and never know that there were no eggs in this.
1: No egg.
2: I'm Sama Dada. I'm a cookbook author and recipe developer in the plant-based food scene, which is becoming more innovative every day. I'm on a mission to see how startups, restaurants, and chefs are changing the way we see and eat plants. And I can't wait to show you how to bring more delicious dishes into your kitchen.
0: Incredible edible eggs really are, well, pretty incredible. From a simple hard-boiled egg to a stunning souffle, eggs are essential parts of so many meals. They give great lift to pastry, make dishes super decadent, and they're also just delicious on their own. But how do you replace them in a plant-based diet? I'm going on a cross-country hunt to find out how chefs are cooking up savory meals and sweets, all without cracking a single egg. Right now, it's breakfast time. So I'm headed to a local spot right here in Brooklyn that's turning chickpea flour into a breakfast staple, the perfect scramble. Sama.
1: Amanda. Nice to meet you.
3: Nice to meet you. Cheyenne.
0: Cheyenne, nice to meet you. So excited to be here. Should we get inside?
1: Let's go. Awesome.
2: Cheyenne Willis and Amanda Fox own and operate Seitan's Helper in Brooklyn, New York. The couple, who wed in 2016, dish up vegan twists on classic New York City deli dishes. Their specialty? Remaking breakfast staples with a variety of plant-based eggs.
0: A lot of people, when they go plant-based or they try and start eating a more vegan diet, right? Eggs are something that people seem to miss. So you do a lot of really interesting things with eggs here. And I want to know, how do you mimic the texture and the flavor of a regular egg?
1: Tofu just is never going to be eggs, so you just have to get to that closeness. So with our tofu scramble, Cheyenne uses a process of doing three different kinds of tofu. So they'll do one block of tofu in cubes, so you get that like little cube aspect. They blend some aspect to make it creamy, and then some they match with their hands. So you get like a different sort of a scramble, like a creamy scramble with like little bits of bite to it.
2: From tofu scrambles to a chickpea-based omelet, there's no shortage of creative plates here.
0: There's a lot of different avenues you can take with plant-based food, right? So why did you choose a vegan deli?
1: We're both from Pennsylvania. We both come from like getting your sandwich from the grocery store, and it's just like a classic nostalgic feeling. I grew up cooking with my grandparents and my mom, and it was just always classic Americana food. So we decided that this would be the most natural road for us to take. And this is just what came naturally to us.
2: Amanda and Cheyenne first met during high school in Pennsylvania. A few years after graduation, they reconnected and quickly fell in love over their shared passion for cooking.
1: We've just been always obsessed with food. Cheyenne's actually a classically trained pastry chef.
2: The two moved to Brooklyn and worked together at several restaurants across New York City. They tied the knot at Dunwell, a vegan donut shop in Williamsburg.
0: What is your favorite part about working with Cheyenne?
1: We're in each other's brains, 100%.
2: After working in traditional restaurants, they both had dreams of creating a more equitable eatery, run with a focus on treating staff fairly.
1: So we decided that when we made our space, that it would be everybody's on the same playing field. We're all equal. It doesn't matter who technically owns it. It doesn't matter who does what or whatever. Everybody gets paid the same. We all are just here working together as a team.
2: In 2018, Amanda and Cheyenne started running a vegan pop-up, serving homemade seitan at various locations around Brooklyn. Seitan, the restaurant's namesake, is a high-protein meat substitute made from wheat gluten. The chefs use seitan to recreate plant-based deli meats, like bacon and roast beef.
1: I think the interesting thing about our food is we base it on those flavors that you're so used to. So when we were coming up with our salami recipe, I was like, okay, so what goes into actual salami? And we took those ideas and those flavors. So it became the base for this nostalgic food that we can now make vegan.
2: After a successful run, the pop-up graduated to a storefront in 2020. Putting down roots in a permanent location was vital for the couple, who wanted to create an inclusive space for vegan and queer communities.
1: We get to meet so many different types of people, and obviously because we're a queer-owned company, we attract all the queers, which is perfect with me. We have our loyal customers that have been with us from the jump. the same person who ordered from my very first pop-up came in the other day.
2: I was certainly ready for my breakfast sandwich. Cheyenne took me into the kitchen to make a Seitan's Helper signature.
0: All right, so what are we making first, Cheyenne?
3: So we're going to start with the nomelets, our chickpea flour-based egg.
0: You say nomelet?
3: Nomelet,
0: like yes. Nom nom.
3: Absolutely.
0: I love that. Yes.
3: So we're going to start with some chickpea flour here. Okay.
2: To make a perfect nomelet, building the right eggy texture is key. Cheyenne mixes oat milk, lemon juice, and oil with chickpea flour, or besan, a common ingredient in Indian cuisine.
0: Have you tested this with other flours, or have you landed on chickpea flour being the best for an eggy
3: substitute? I definitely tried with regular flour, but it is weird. So that's why we use the chickpea, just to keep it lighter, fluffier, less harsh.
0: It looks really nice. It smells good already.
3: Yeah.
2: A few simple spices amp up the flavor and color of the dish.
0: A lot of spices in here to make it nice and nomelet-y.
3: Yeah, delicious. I feel that a lot of times in vegan cooking, people don't add a lot of spices.
2: Cheyenne's secret to upping the savory factor is Kala Namak, or Himalayan black salt, which comes from North India.
3: It adds this really wonderful sulfuric acid taste and brings that egg flavor really to the
0: front. That egginess, yeah.
2: The nomelet cooks for about 5 minutes before getting a flip.
0: Look at that. Stunning. Gorgeous.
3: Yeah. So we'll know when she's done, when she's a little bit firm.
0: Okay.
3: Yeah, she's pretty much good to go.
0: This looks really good and it smells amazing.
3: I'm glad.
0: It's like, it's giving me such a savory pancake vibe, even though it is also an omelet, so I love it.
2: The nomelet is served with even more plant-based breakfast staples.
3: All right, so I have our housemade
0: the bacon.
3: Bacon here.
0: This is made out of seitan, I'm
3: it
0: assuming.
3: Is, and there's like oats and cheese, jalapenos, bunch of fun stuff in here. We do not skimp on anything.
0: Love that.
3: And so I fried this up, and we're just going to lay this gently down.
0: Amazing.
3: Just give it a little bit of fluff there.
0: Love it.
3: And then we would just close the lid up.
2: Ta-da! A totally vegan BEC.
0: Here I go. Woo! Whoa. Whoa, Cheyenne, whoa.
3: Lots of flavors.
0: The nomelet is crispy. The bacon is super flavorful. It's delicious.
3: Thank you.
2: The eggless egg sandwich really blew me away. Now it's time for lunch, and I happen to know a fantastic ramen spot on the other side of the country.

0: Among the countless ramen spots out there, Ramen Hood in downtown Los Angeles is truly something special. Everything on the menu is totally vegan. Ramen Hood was co-founded by Top Chef Season 2 winner Ilan Hall and world-renowned chef Rahul Kakkar in 2015.
1: There you go.
2: Thank you so much.
1: Yeah, of course.
2: I'm so excited.
0: Ramen Hood is one of just a few restaurants in the country specializing in plant-based ramen. And they were the first to offer a vegan soft-boiled egg, a traditional topping for this comforting soup.
2: Rahul, you Yes. make vegan ramen. Can you tell me about why you do that and how this all got started?
1: It was actually my friend's idea. I was working in Denmark at the time, and he called me and he was like, hey, I have this idea for a vegan noodle concept.
0: That friend was Ilan, who had been running Esh, an Israeli barbecue joint in Brooklyn.
2: Why make it vegan?
1: My business partner had a restaurant that was very meat-heavy, and he was catching a lot of flack from vegans on Twitter. And that is kind of, it's not like the catalyst, but he was just kind of like, all right, well, I mean, I can do vegan food.
0: In 2014, Ilan invited Rahul to cross the Atlantic and bring his expertise from one of the world's most prestigious fine dining restaurants, Noma in Copenhagen.
1: Part of the reason he called me was because the restaurant I was working at, we were serving, I think, like 24 courses at the time, and like 16 of them were vegetable forward. And then once we kind of started talking about it and refining it, it just made sense for us to do ramen. Ramen's something I grew up eating. It's like a real kind of like comfort food for me, and definitely nostalgic. I used to come home from school and have a bowl with my grandmother.
0: Traditional ramen broth is usually made with pork, beef, or chicken bones. Sometimes it's a combo. But Ramen Hood uses vegan dashi, a liquid base made from kombu and shiitake mushrooms.
1: This is a spicy garlic sunflower seed broth. We've got some bean sprouts in here, baby bok choy, king oyster mushrooms, scallions, sesame seeds, chili thread.
0: After pressure cooking and blending the ingredients with sunflower seeds, the chefs are able to create a creamy, umami-rich broth without any animal protein. But Rahul thought their vegan bowls wouldn't be complete without a classic topping, a creamy, soft-boiled egg.
2: Why was it important for you to add this vegan egg into this ramen?
1: People expect an egg in ramen. It provides that creamy texture that kind of people are looking for. And in like a traditional bowl, it can be a really nice, like, different thing to be eating. Like, you've got chewy noodles, and you've got this pork, and then, you know, you've got an egg that's like a soft-boiled egg. It just makes the broth richer, and it kind of makes your entire experience eating the bowl feel richer.
0: Ramen Hood's secret? Mixing the dashi from their ramen broth with agar, a gelatin made from seaweed.
2: Teach me how to make this.
1: Yeah, this is pretty straightforward. So we're going to take 500 grams of our broth.
2: Okay.
1: This is the agar here. We're just going to put a little bit in. Dump this in here. So I'm stirring this around to make sure the agar doesn't clump and settle.
2: Okay. How long does it take to get to the point where you want it to be?
1: Not long. It'll take just a couple minutes.
0: After the agar mixture simmers, it's poured into a custom mold to create an egg shape.
2: How many of these do you make a day?
1: About 150.
0: Within just a few minutes, the liquid firms up, and it looks and feels just like a boiled egg white.
2: This literally tastes like... First of all, this tastes so good. It tastes like ramen broth, like a lot of umami. But also the texture is very egg white.
1: Yeah, because it's just the broth.
2: Way
1: it's
2: better. Like,
1: it's got the richness from the sunflower seeds.
2: Yeah.
0: To make a whole egg, the chef uses a melon baller to scoop out room for the yolks.
2: That's so crazy how, like, gelatinous it is. Like an egg white. Okay, I'm gonna go. Don't judge me. First time.
1: That was pretty good. That was better than most people's first try.
0: When the egg whites are firm, it's time to fill them with the creamy yolk.
1: It's vegan mayo with food coloring and black salt, like
2: okay.
1: Indian black salt.
2: Yeah.
1: Yeah, so it's got the egg flavor to it.
2: Okay,
1: yeah.
2: Cool. And you just pipe it in?
1: Yeah. Here. Yeah. That's it.
2: Just I'm like looking for my affirmation.
1: Just go to, yeah, just do the rest of it. There you go.
0: This jiggly, soft-boiled egg helps complete a ramen experience that hasn't been available to many vegan foodies for years.
2: Okay, I'm going for the egg. I feel like I owe it to us to go for the egg.
1: I think you should just one bite it.
2: Wow. It's so good. I truly haven't had ramen in years because I mostly can't eat it anywhere. So this is revolutionary for my life. Like, this is a plot twist for me. I love it. I'm coming back. I'm bringing my parents next time.
0: This vegan hard-boiled egg might be pretty advanced for a home chef, but I've got a super easy egg swap for baked goods that only requires two ingredients.

If you're looking to replace eggs in your baked goods, maybe you're allergic, you're vegan, or you simply don't like eggs, a flax egg might be the substitute for you. I'm going to show you how to make two flax eggs today. So we're using 2 tablespoons of flaxseed meal with 5 tablespoons of warm water. 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It's super simple. 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And next, I'm just going to add my warm water. I know, it's challenging, right? We want to give this a nice little stir, get everything nice and incorporated. All of the flax should get in there. We're gonna let this sit aside for about 5 minutes until it gets nice and thick and gelatinous. After, you can use it as a sub for your eggs and your baked goods. So I'm just gonna let it hang out. It's gonna chill out, have some spa time. See you soon. Welcome back. It's been 5 minutes while I waited for my flax egg to do its thing. You wanna wait until it's nice and gelatinous. So that might take you a couple extra minutes, no worries. Let's check the texture. Check this out. She's thick, gelatinous, I keep saying that word, but it's true. Flax eggs really work like eggs to help bind and thicken your baked good. It's not gonna rise exactly like eggs would, but you're not gonna taste it at all. It's still gonna be a delicious and perfectly baked good. I'm not saying this belongs in a museum, but it might belong in your cookies, okay? Flaxseed isn't the only swap vegan bakers can use to replace eggs. One bakery in Portland is using all sorts of different ingredients, from applesauce to tofu, to make plant-based desserts that are totally decadent.

0: When it comes to pastry and baked goods, eggs are pretty egg-central.
1: They definitely help bind things together in baking. They provide moisture. They have some fat and protein, which just provide the structure for the baked good, you know, for it to rise. They give lift. So they are really hard to replace.
0: This is Lisa Clark, the founder of Petunias, Portland's first all-vegan and gluten-free bakery.
1: Thank you. Yeah, thanks for coming in.
0: She's also an expert in egg-free baking.
1: It really depends on the product that we're making and the qualities that each egg substitute has and what you want the end result to be like. And the other ingredients that are in the recipe, you know, it has to work well with what you're making. We use a lot of coconut yogurt, which gives a lot of moisture and it helps make things a little lighter. Applesauce also does help to give moisture and a little bit of lift. And chia seed meal I love, and it's very healthy for you, which is an added bonus. We use this like in our chocolate chip cookie. It works really well in cookies to help bind things together and give a nice texture. This is silken tofu that's pureed with a milk, so you could use coconut milk, almond milk, rice milk with an immersion blender. That's really nice in like a pound cake that we make or a poppy seed muffin that we make. It helps give some structure and stability.
0: In 2003, Lisa learned she was intolerant to dairy, gluten, and eggs. She decided to take control of her diet by turning to one of her favorite childhood hobbies.
1: My mom is who taught me how to bake, and it's just something we did together all the time. She had ALS when I was a child, and she passed away when I was 12, which was really, really hard. And so there wasn't a lot that we could do together because she was so limited physically. She was in a wheelchair. And I was the youngest of three, and I was home with her all the time and helped take care of her. And one thing she could do was just explain to me how to bake and tell me what to do. And I would have our little KitchenAid mixer and, you know, follow the directions and get up on my stool and do it. And I loved it. And it's one thing that we could do to bond and to do something together. She had a little ceramic pig's head that hung over the stove when I was a kid, and her name was Petunia the pig. And so when I was trying to think of a business name, I remember the pig who was at my dad's house, and I thought, that's perfect, Petunia.
0: Lisa adapted her mom's recipes to be gluten-free and vegan. It took her months of experimenting before she was finally ready to start selling her baked goods.
1: I remember when I started doing this, I really didn't have doubt. I knew that it was going to go well, and I knew that there were other people like me that had dietary restrictions or lived a different lifestyle, and that there was a niche to fill.
0: Petunia's Pies and Pastries started as a booth at Portland's Farmers Market in 2009. Lisa's cowgirl cookies, pecan sticky buns, and gorgeous cupcakes immediately appealed to people with various food allergies.
1: Every week, every day, I would go set up my table, my booth, and get out there, and there were so many people that would come wait in line, like down the whole farmer's market for I don't know how long. I would have people come and just be in tears because they haven't been able to eat like a donut for 20 years or something, or, you know, kids come with food allergies and moms crying because they can't find a cupcake for them, and now they can have a cupcake, and that makes me emotional. It's awesome to see that gluten-free, vegan, dairy-free, egg allergy, whatever it is, we can accommodate these people and make everyone feel special and everyone feel included and just bring joy to everybody that we can.
0: Petunias has expanded over the last decade. They have a bakery in downtown Portland and a national wholesale business. It's a family affair to keep things running. Lisa's husband, Jacob Williamson, is a former barista. He manages all things coffee in the bakery. Her sister, Erica Clark, runs the wholesale business and the company's social media accounts. But I'm here to learn all about Lisa's innovative egg substitutes.
2: I'm really interested to know how you landed on all of these different egg subs. How did you figure all of this out?
1: Oh my gosh. I don't know how I figured it out. Actually, I think just a lot of practice and testing recipes over and over, and you change one thing every time, so you end up eating a lot of like wasted pastries. But eventually you arrive at this is the right mix, and you find it and you keep it.
0: On the menu today, decadent chocolate cupcakes.
2: What are we doing first?
1: So we're going to make the chocolate cake batter first. We have our flour blend here. All right. You can put in there, which has rice flour, millet flour, tapioca flour, and flaxseed meal.
2: Wow.
1: And then we have our natural cocoa powder that's sifted. And then we have all of our leavenings and our salt. Whisk that.
2: I love a whisk.
0: Instead of eggs, this batter stays moist thanks to a special squash, pumpkin.
1: It's going to give it some structure. A lot of gluten-free products, especially without the egg too, they can dry out pretty easily, but like the pumpkin and applesauce help bind it together, but also they do give a lot of fluff and moisture, right. So it works out perfectly.
0: Next in, organic canola oil, coconut milk, sugar, and espresso to really pump up that chocolate flavor.
1: So now we can add the dry ingredients.
2: This looks so amazing. I love batter. It's a struggle to get it to the pan sometimes.
1: Oh, yeah, totally.
2: So I came prepared with a spoon to taste it.
1: Yeah, try it.
2: As all normal people do.
1: Right. I love you're prepared. Right?
2: Okay.
1: Look good.
2: That was good. It's crazy because you really don't even need eggs for this.
1: You really don't.
2: Delicious.
1: Yeah, you don't. That's the thing. I feel like you really can make everything without eggs, and they're just not necessary. So why not do it a different way?
0: The batter is much thicker than a traditional cake batter, making it super easy to scoop out perfectly even portions.
1: That looks great.
2: Super cute.
1: Perfect.
2: Very fluffy. It's a very fluffy batter.
1: It is very fluffy. Yeah.
2: Why is it so fluffy?
1: Well, I think we just did a really good job.
2: We just did an amazing job.
1: We're going to bake them at 350 in the oven for about 20 to 22 minutes or until you put a toothpick in the center and it comes out clean.
0: Now to the most artistic part of baking, decorating. Lisa uses dairy-free butter to make super creamy frosting that also pipes well.
1: This is our salted peanut butter buttercream, which is amazing. It's so good. This is the fun part, and you just have to not worry too much. I always say that cakes and cupcakes can smell fear, so if you're hesitant, it's not going to work out. You try it.
2: I'm going really heavy.
1: You did a great job.
2: Am I hired?
1: It's perfect. Okay. Yeah, I love it.
0: The cupcakes are topped with melted ganache and torched marshmallows.
2: Bubbling up.
0: Voila, a beautiful chocolate cupcake with a plant-based twist.
2: Look at that. It's so
1: perfect.
2: Beautiful. And
1: it
2: I would
1: great.
2: Literally look at this and never know that there were no eggs in this.
1: No eggs.
2: Oh, my God. You know what's crazy is you can't have peanuts.
1: I can't.
2: But I do know someone who can.
1: Yes.
2: Your husband, Jacob.
1: He can.
2: Jacob,
1: yeah.
2: You have to come share this with
1: me. He loves peanut butter.
2: Okay, cheers. This is insane. This is honestly so delicious. So fluffy. It's got so much texture and flavor. Truly, if somebody gave this to me, I would have no idea that this is a plant-based vegan pastry.
0: Lisa's cupcakes are out of this world, and she says she owes it all to her biggest inspiration.
2: Your mom really started your love for baking, so what does it feel like to open this bakery as a tribute and in honor of her?
1: I know my mom sees all this, for sure. She's like guardian angel watching over us, helping me along the way, and I know that she would be so proud.
2: Are you ready?
0: Whether you're skipping eggs for an allergy or because you're vegan, there are so many more options now. Culinary innovation is making eggs more accessible to everyone.

0: You see this? See this pizza? You want to eat this pizza? Too bad, I'm going to.
1: I'm Sama Dada. I'm a cookbook author and recipe developer in the plant-based food scene, which is becoming more innovative every day. I'm on a mission to see how startups, restaurants, and chefs are changing the way we see and eat plants. And I can't wait to show you how to bring more delicious dishes into your kitchen. Who doesn't just love ooey, gooey, and totally decadent cheese? I know you do. Americans truly can't get enough. In fact, we've tripled our cheese consumption since the 70s. Today, the average person here eats a whopping 35 pounds of cheese a year. 35! So it's no surprise that cheese is usually one of the toughest things to give up if you're ditching dairy. But I've got some good news for you. These days, there are a lot of tasty options out there when it comes to vegan cheese, and I'm determined to explore them all. Well, maybe not all, but I've discovered a few really, really good ones. I'm checking out a new type of pizza shop serving up killer pies. Then, I'll be using cashews to make an irresistible dairy-free dip of my own. But first, I'm headed to Riverdale, an artisanal cheese shop making its mark on the plant-based cheese world. Michaela Grobe is the owner and cheesemonger of Riverdale, a vegan cheese shop on Manhattan's Lower East Side. 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
0: Michaela, thank you for having me. I love a plant-based cheese moment. This is very exciting for me. Tell me about what inspired you to start Riverdale.
2: Basically, I love cheese. I love animals. I became vegan for the animals, basically. And when I then started looking around for cheese, I found that, you know, it was out there, but you couldn't really access it easily.
1: Michaela's quest for better vegan cheese started a decade ago, when it was still really hard to find dairy-free cheese that was actually good. While working a high-profile job in the corporate world, Michaela saw an opportunity to open a new type of store.
2: I thought, wouldn't it be great if there would be one place, just like any other cheese shop, where everything's vegan, and that's kind of where the idea came from.
1: She began reading books on vegan cheesemaking and took classes with acclaimed vegan chefs. On the weekends, Michaela went through a lot of trial and error in her home kitchen, while also crafting a plan to start her own food business.
2: I still had my corporate job, and at one point I was like, okay, I think it's time for me to leave the corporate world and really do something about it. I really thought, I want to try it. If it fails, it fails, right? But at least I tried it.
1: With enough money saved, she left her job in 2015 and opened Riverdale, named after her two pets, a dog named River and her cat Fidel. But Michaela's mission to make vegan cheese more accessible wasn't just a passion project. It was a pivotal time for a booming business. In 2017, vegan cheese sales hovered around $294 million. By 2022, that figure is projected to reach nearly $600 million. That's a 100% increase.
0: Are you trying to mimic, you know, dairy cheese, or are you kind of creating something in your own mind, in your own world?
2: Yeah.
0: Or are you just trying to replicate the experience of buying cheese?
2: Yeah. It's a little bit of everything. It's the experience. It's a product that people know, that looks like a brie, that looks like a Gouda. But then there are also other cheeses that have no equivalent in the dairy world.
1: Riverdale's blue cheese uses the same fungus that creates the iconic navy marbling in the dairy version. But the shop's Vetopian is a cashew and soy-based cheese with a unique texture that's semi-firm yet creamy.
2: The way I like to explain to our customers is to not look for like-for-like imitation. It's the same as if you would make a Gouda from a cow's milk and from a goat's milk. It has the same techniques, the same cultures, but the end product is very different. So it's the same if your base is a cashew nut. The end product's different, but it's still a cheese, in my view at least.
0: Who do you want to be eating this cheese?
2: I mean, we definitely have a lot of vegan customers, but we also have people that are vegetarian, lactose intolerant. So whereas we do obviously speak to the vegan community. For me, it was also important that we reach out and connect with the non-vegan community.
0: You're targeting the cheese curious.
2: Exactly, yeah, absolutely. I appreciate that it's difficult to make the switch because people are afraid of like, oh my God, what am I going to eat?
3: Michaela has the cheesy answer to that question. In the shop's kitchen, she showed me how to make a few of her handcrafted cheeses.
0: Okay, Michaela, what are we making today?
2: So we're actually making a feta today. It's going to be a very salty and crumbly and firm one, which is perfect for salads.
3: Vegan cheesemongers use a variety of ingredients to mimic the taste and texture of dairy cheese. Common bases include a combo of nuts, vegetable oils, and soy products.
2: So for this one, we're actually using tofu. This tofu has been frozen first, and then we kind of squeeze out all the liquid so it becomes very dry.
3: Michaela uses firm tofu to create a sturdy feta. It allows the cheese to uniformly slice and dice, but also crumble, just like the traditional Greek cheese. For flavor, Michaela adds Himalayan salt, red wine vinegar, garlic powder, and Greek oregano. Then there are two types of fats.
0: So you're using coconut oil here. Why are you using coconut and not a different kind of oil or fat?
2: Yeah, I mean, coconut oil firms up once it's chilled, so it really helps with just making the cheese firmer.
0: All right, so I've got some olive oil here. Mm-hmm.
2: And that's just olive oil with a little bit of oregano in it, and that's just to get a little bit more flavor. And I'm just using a tablespoon or something like that.
0: Okay, so we're ready to blend our feta. Mm-hmm. Everyone's going to become friends in here. Mm-hmm. What are we looking for it to be done, and how long are we processing for?
2: So we're looking for a very smooth, almost shiny kind of consistency. Even when I think it's done, I usually like to give it another minute or two just to be on the safe side. You can't overblend this.
3: Michaela scrapes down the processor every minute or so to ensure the mixture reaches a smooth, creamy consistency. Then it's transferred into cheese molds. We made two flavors, one plain and one with an olive tapenade center. The cheeses sit in the fridge for 2 days to firm up.
2: I made some ahead already, so we don't have to wait overnight and we can taste them right away.
0: Exciting.
2: So this is what it looks like when you turn it upside down.
0: What?
2: So this is one with the tapenade layer. And here is one with sun-dried tomatoes.
0: Wait, this is crazy how firm it is.
2: Yeah.
0: Can we eat them?
2: Yeah, absolutely.
0: Oh, yes. Oh, wow. Will you have some with me?
2: I want to try this one.
0: Yeah, try that one. Okay.
2: Mm-hmm.
0: Mmm. Mmm.
2: So it's nice and salty.
0: Wow, that's crazy.
2: Crumbly. But it doesn't taste anything like the tofu that we use as a base.
0: It feels very light, but still like dense enough to feel like, oh wow, like I'm eating something that could really stand up to a dairy cheese.
2: Yeah.
0: This is so delicious. My mind is blown. You have so many different types of cheeses. Can we try some other ones too?
2: Oh, absolutely.

0: At Riverdale, a vegan cheese shop in New York City, owner Michaela Grobe makes two cheeses in-house. She also imports over a dozen varieties from across the country and around the world.
1: I'm genuinely freaking out because this all looks like real cheese. Like, talk to me about what we're seeing here.
2: So this one is another one of our house-made cheeses. It's a blue cheese type, and it's aged for about, 2 to 3 months. It's definitely more on the funkier side. The base ingredient here is cashews. Then we have a brie style here. The cultures that are being used to create this nice fluffy rind is the same as you would use on a dairy application. This one's from Texas, and it actually has cashews and rice flour.
1: Oh, what kind of cheese is this?
2: So that's a smoky aged cheddar style, very nice and firm and very strong and deep flavor. And here we have one that's made in New York, and it's made from macadamia nuts and hemp. And it has a little bit of a kick, a little bit of a spice, something like along the lines of a pepper jack.
1: I'm very excited to try them. How are we going to assemble it? Can we make like a little cute cheese platter or something?
2: Oh yeah,
1: like that?
2: Absolutely. We have a few things that will go really nicely with each of those cheeses. Nice.
0: Riverdale also carries many cheese board essentials, including crackers, jams, and vegan charcuterie.
1: I would have a party just to serve this.
0: It was almost time to dive in, but you already know, my camera always eats first.
1: I think I have to start with the pepper jack because
2: yeah,
1: I love spice.
2: Yeah, absolutely. So it is a bit spicy.
1: I'm okay.
2: Yeah, especially the crust is going to be spicy.
1: I'm ready for it. Whoa.
2: Yeah.
0: Once I get started, I just can't stop. Vegan blue with strawberries, anyone?
2: Cheers.
1: Cheers. Oh my god. That doesn't make sense.
0: And we had to pair the brie with pear.
1: Michaela, you have changed my world today. This is so exciting.
2: Great.
1: And I just can't thank you enough. This is incredible. And I hope people really see all the amazing things we're doing with vegan cheese.
2: I'm really happy to have so many more cheesemakers. We find so many more cheesemakers like every month. There's a new one we start working with.
1: Thank you so much. If you ever need more tasters,
2: I'll be sure to
1: just
2: call
1: like
2: you.
1: Hit me up.
2: Yeah,
1: I'll be here.
0: I've saved a little room for my next cheesy stop, a New York pizza shop firing up plant-based pies for their screaming.

0: I live in Brooklyn, and there are few foods that scream New York City more than pizza. But is pizza really pizza without cheese? Vegan cheeses may be delicious, but capturing the melty, gooey goodness of mozzarella is tough, and that's obviously essential for a perfect pie. Meet one of my favorite vegan pizza spots, Screamers. Come on. Are you kidding? Is it a joke? It's not a joke. It's vegan. Open since 2016, Screamers is similar to many iconic slice spots all over the city. Head chef Joy Strang has worked at Screamers for 4 years. She developed popular pies on the menu, like the Truffle Scream, a pizza covered in oyster and cremini mushrooms, plant-based parm, arugula, and a drizzle of fragrant truffle oil. Tell me about the inspiration behind Screamers.
1: I mean, the inspiration was literally just that. It was a bunch of vegans sitting around wanting to have a really good slice of New York pizza, and thus Screamers was born, you know?
0: What was your background before Screamers?
1: So I spent a lot of time as a chef for a Mexican restaurant, and I've also worked in American fine dining. But I also find that, like, cooking vegan food, you just take the same methods that you use for cooking anything and just apply it to vegan ingredients.
0: Screamer serves all types of pies, from classics like pepperoni and a fully loaded supreme, to mashup flavors, like a Reuben pie topped with spiced seitan and Thousand Island dressing. They have 2 locations in Brooklyn and a dedicated following on social media. How far has somebody traveled to get some Screamers pizza?
1: We get people from all over. Brazil is notable, Germany. And I always feel badly for people that are traveling from out of town and they come here, because then they eat the pizza and then they have to think about the pizza when they go home. And I'm like, I'm really sorry for
0: you. You ruin people.
1: Yeah.
0: What do you say, Joy, to people who are skeptical of vegan cheese? Because obviously cheese is a huge part of pizza.
1: I'd say, honestly, that's probably our number one challenge, is people come in and they're like, oh, I don't know about the cheese. But vegan cheese has come a long way. You know, before there weren't as many options, but I think there's so much more focus and emphasis on making things more delicious these days, as opposed to just having a alternative.
0: Screamers uses a specific vegan cheese to replicate the texture of dairy cheese.
1: So we use BioLife mozzarella.
0: Oh, nice.
1: Yeah. So we've tried many, many cheeses, but this seems to be the one with the best smell, the best mouthfeel, I think.
0: What is it made out of?
1: Coconut oil and potato starch is the base of it. So again, it's very allergy friendly. No soy, no nuts.
0: Screamers also makes 2 cheeses in-house, an almond-based Parmesan and an ultra creamy ricotta.
1: Today we're going to make our almond ricotta, which goes on a lot of our 4 pizzas.
0: Yay, yeah. I'm excited. Okay, so I see you soak the almonds to soften them, but they're also blanched as well. There's no skin on them. So why is that happening there?
1: Yeah, because the skin tends to, one, give you like a little bit of a different mouthfeel. It's a little bit, a little bit grainy, and also just for color purposes.
0: Okay, should we get started? What are we doing first?
1: So we're going to put in our soaked and blanched almonds into the Roboco. All right, and then Next we're going to go with the salt. Lactic acid goes in there next.
0: Why are we using lactic acid here?
1: So it gives it a little bit of a tang, you know, that every cheese tends to have. We achieve that by putting the lactic acid in there.
0: All right.
1: Yeah. And then this is the blended oil. It's a little bit of vegetable oil and a little bit of olive oil. And then we're just going to snap the lid on here.
0: The mixture blends for a couple minutes. Once everything gets creamy, it's time for a taste. Are we done?
1: Yeah, we're
0: done.
1: It
0: looks delicious.
1: You want to give it a try?
0: I really would.
1: All right.
0: I thought you never asked.
1: Yeah, for sure.
0: Mmm.
1: Pretty good, right? Very creamy like ricotta.
0: Joy, it feels wrong to have cheese without the pizza.
1: For sure.
0: So what can we put this almond ricotta on top of?
1: Well, we're going to show you one of our most popular pizzas, like we mentioned before, the buffalo cauliflower. Yeah, so we'll use this cheese that we just made for that.
0: All right, what are we starting with?
1: So this is our dough. We make all of our dough in-house. I'd say the most challenging part about making pizza at home is probably stretching the dough, mm-hmm. right? So you want to start by flouring both sides so it doesn't stick. And then we're going to press out all of the air bubbles. And while pressing out the air bubbles, you're kind of like keeping it in this circle shape. So it makes it a little bit easier to stretch and still be formed into this like perfect, beautiful circle. All right, so now that we've gotten our air bubbles out here, we're gonna flip it over on our hand and start the stretching process.
0: It's like you literally do this in your sleep.
1: I know, I mean, I probably could, I probably have. All right, so
0: wow.
1: There we are.
0: Did you just see that though? That was like in 2 seconds. What is the trick to spreading sauce appropriately and well?
1: So you want to, I always start in the middle and then I circle out like this and I push, push the sauce to the sides.
0: It's like a little bit of like hypnosis going on.
1: Yeah. So take a big handful of the cheese and I will say, I'm going to give you a little cheese spreading advice here.
0: Okay.
1: You want to start high and then just kind of sprinkle it all around so you get an even coat. Okay.
0: Okay. All right.
1: You're doing great.
0: Okay. Yeah, I was looking for affirmation really quick.
1: Yes. You're doing a great job.
0: Can you see that?
2: The pizza gets a few generous dollops of that luscious ricotta.
0: How does this bake off?
1: Well, it actually gets a little bit crispy on top, which makes it so, so delicious.
0: Okay, what's next?
1: All right, so then we're going to put our buffalo cauliflower on top.
0: Oh.
1: Yeah.
0: Okay, tell me about how you prepared the cauliflower.
1: Okay, for sure. So we make our own buffalo sauce here, and we take, we break down cauliflower, and we cook the cauliflower in buffalo sauce.
0: How hot is this oven, and how long are we keeping our pizza in there for?
1: So we keep the oven between 500 and 550, and it's going to cook for about six or seven minutes.
0: Okay.
1: Yeah, so super quick.
0: Quick.
1: Yep, and then it'll be nice, crispy, and golden brown on the edges, and that's how you know it's done.
2: The seven-minute wait, it felt like eternity.
0: How's it doing in there?
1: Oh, she's beautiful. All right, let's take one more peek at the bottom here. What do you think?
0: I think it looks gorgeous.
1: I think she's
0: What beautiful. Do you think?
1: I think she's ready.
0: Joy, I've got to document this process.
1: Okay.
0: It's just simply a part of my brand.
1: Okay, do it. All right, you ready?
0: I'm ready. Dun, dun, dun. That looks so fire. Are you kidding me?
1: I know, right?
2: The pizza is served up in true New York style.
1: You're not eating off of a paper plate. Are you eating pizza?
0: Are you even eating a your pizza?
1: No.
0: Amazing slice job.
1: Boom.
0: Come on.
1: What do you think?
0: Stop.
1: So good, right?
0: This tastes like real pizza.
1: Yeah.
0: I don't even want to say real pizza. It just tastes like regular dairy pizza.
1: Yeah. It's so good.
0: It's so delicious.
1: Yeah.
0: What does it mean to you, Joy, to be creating this traditional New York slice that's vegan, that gives so many more people an option?
1: It's awesome. I mean, when people come to New York, when people think about New York, one of the things they think about is pizza. You know, they want to check that box off. Oh, I had a New York pizza. So it's really, really awesome that we've given the option to every single person to be able to do that. You know, what I also really like to hear is people who have dairy allergies or even parents with their children that have dairy allergies. And they are always so happy that we exist because otherwise they wouldn't be able to have pizza. And like such a big part of a kid, like childhood is eating pizza, right?
0: Yeah.
1: Yeah. We do a lot of like little kids pizza parties and stuff like that. Cute. You know, it's so cute. So, you know, it's like that little bit of normalcy. It's like, oh, I can't have dairy, but still have really good pizza.
0: What are some of your favorite reactions from vegans and non-vegans alike who try your pizza for the first time?
1: Like a non-vegan's reaction, they are like, oh, it's actually good. And you're like, I told you so. Like, yeah. I mean, we have a lot of people that come in and this is their favorite pizza spot and they are not vegan.
2: 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I've got your dairy-free cheese cravings covered. 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

I like to just rub the jalapeno in the oil just to get it nicely coated. 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It's about to get roasted. See you later. 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She's cooled. It's blackened on the outside. Also, you'll notice that when you let the jalapeno cool, it's gonna get a little wrinkly. 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My secret weapon in creating a really delicious and creamy queso, cashews. I soak them either overnight or flash soak them for an hour in hot water. This allows the cashews to expand. 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The first thing I'm gonna do is drain my cashews. Now I'm just gonna add them to my blender. Cashews are in. Now I'm just gonna add 2 cloves of garlic. You might be wondering how I'm gonna make this queso cheesy without the cheese. And to that I say, nutritional yeast. Nutritional yeast is one of my secret weapons in my plant-based repertoire. It's really amazing for creating a savory and cheesy taste to everything you add it to. Beautiful. This is such a super simple recipe. It's actually crazy. Everything's going into a blender. We're gonna add some salt and some freshly ground black pepper. And don't forget our gorgeous jalapeno. Now to help everything come together, I'm just adding a little bit of vegetable broth. You could use water. I just like using veggie broth because it adds some more taste, some more flavor, and we love more flavor when we're cooking, right? Beautiful. Now we get to blend. Are you excited? I'm excited. All right, let's blend. All right, let's check the texture. Creamy, velvety, queso-y, not a word, but I have my own dictionary. I don't know if you need that. It's beautiful. My chips have arrived. I'm ready to plate my queso and I'm very excited about it because then I get to eat it. And that's what we're all here for. Check out this texture, okay? Are you checking it out? You sure? Creamy, cheesy, but no cream or cheese. Crazy. All right, I want this to look really cute, so I'm just gonna smooth the top out, the back of my spoon, like so. A very simple garnish, just a little bit of pepper. Could you believe it could be that easy? Cheesy, delicious, creamy queso. No dairy involved. Now I get to eat it. Here I go. Chip ready to take a dip. Do you see that? Wow. Ooh, that heat is so good. This is in my cookbook, so I've obviously made this a bunch of times, but it's so good every time. Queso is perfect to share, so luckily I have my whole crew here. So guys, I don't know what you're doing. Get in here. Come on. That's more like it. Teamwork. Awesome. Love that for us. I hope this showed you can make really creamy, delicious, and cheesy recipes without the dairy. It's amazing. You have to try it. Not to be cheesy, or to be cheesy, I hope this inspired you to try cheese without the dairy, because it is just as delicious and versatile.

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1: Well, thank you.
2: I'm Sama Dada. I'm a cookbook author and recipe developer in the plant-based food scene, which is becoming more innovative every day. 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

0: 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Even many traditional dal recipes are often prepared with ghee. But these days you can easily ditch the dairy and you won't even miss the meat with new plant-based takes on traditional comfort foods being served at restaurants all across the country. In Portland, I'm meeting a chef making crunchy fried chicken without the bird. And in New York, I'm sampling a Big Apple staple, cheesecake. 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But first up, I'm heading to Los Angeles, my hometown, to visit a popular fast food chain serving up show-stopping burgers without the beef. Growing up in SoCal, there was nothing more comforting than grabbing a burger by the beach and cruising down the Pacific Coast Highway. 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Lexi Jarris is the co-founder of the up-and-coming chain.
1: What inspired you to start this place?
2: I and my partners, it was a time in the vegan space in LA where there wasn't just a really good casual vegan burger. I felt like in order to get that like fix for a burger, I had to go somewhere with like white tablecloths and like you had to be waited on.
0: In 2018, Lexi founded Monty's with Bill Fold and Nick Adler. Lexi and Bill both work in the music industry. He's a festival producer, and Lexi is a creative consultant for Coachella. Nick brought the culinary chops as a former food director for music festivals.
2: I think because we all come from music, when it came time to like market and brand and like strategize how to grow, we were all coming at it from such like a non-traditional viewpoint.
0: The Monty's team runs their business differently from many restaurants. They focus on creating digital buzz with celebrity milkshake collabs, pop-ups at festivals, and lots of merch. While Monty's now has 5 locations and millions of burgers sold, they make more money from their swag, like hats, t-shirts, and mugs, than the food. The star of said merch and the brand's namesake is Lexi's adorable schnoodle mix.
1: How did Monty become the mascot? He's lucky. He's a lucky pup.
2: He's very lucky. He was found essentially on the streets of Riverside, which is kind of nuts. We looked for his owners. They were nowhere to be found. So after a few weeks, I was like, my son now. But it really kind of, again, kind of goes to show like the playfulness and like the headspace we were in when we started Monty's. Do work a lot with animal rescues now, and that is kind of something that's like in our ethos. We care a lot about animals, obviously, but not just eating less of them, but also giving some like fluffy guys and then around the LA area homes.
0: Monty's is dedicated to getting pets adopted, from dogs to cats and even guinea pigs. But their main mission is to change how people see vegan food.
1: I think what's really interesting is that there is this stigma and this stereotype that vegan food has to be super healthy, right?
2: When I first became vegan, a lot of my friends that aren't vegan would have dinner with me and they would leave and be like, I'm still hungry. I hate when Lexi picks the restaurant. I think if you come here, I highly doubt that someone will leave here. I mean, still being hungry. It's lots of tots, lots of shake, lots of burger. To me, I feel that anytime someone is eating a plant-based meal instead of a meal that has like dairy, meat, whatever, that's just kind of a win for like the animals, the planet, their health, all that good stuff.
1: I love that. Tell me about the future of Monty's. Where do you want to take this?
2: Yes, I mean, honestly, like the sky's the limit. Like, I don't want to say too big, but we're all definitely thinking like as big as America wants us to be.
1: Amazing. I'm so hungry now. I want everything. I will...

0: Monty's Good Burger is reimagining fast food for a new era. Co-founder Lexi Jarris introduced me to Gemma Kessler, the chain's operation manager. Gemma trains new chefs on how to cook the entire menu, which includes a plant-based chicken sandwich and fully loaded fries. And she's teaching me how to make the restaurant's signature item.
1: Okay, Gemma, you are going to show me how to make the Monty's Good Burger.
2: Let's do it.
1: Let's go.
0: Making a Monty's Burger isn't all that different from prepping a beef patty. First up, Gemma oils the grill so the impossible patties don't stick.
3: And then we're going to smash those patties down. So I am going to use both spatulas and really get that squeezing out the edges there, as you can see.
1: Nice.
3: Number one. Number two.
1: Perfect.
3: Awesome. And now we're going to have those just crisp up and cook on one side. And then we're going to flip them. Flip it.
1: Check that out. Yes. Good thing I didn't screw that up on camera.
3: Right.
0: Next up, two slices of vegan cheese.
3: And now I'm going to have you spray a little bit of water on the outside there, creating some steam.
1: All right.
3: Perfect.
1: Nice. That's going to get all melty and
3: melty,
1: delicious.
3: Cheesy, delicious.
1: We love it.
3: Next, we're going to raise this and add some grilled onions.
1: My favorite. This is like your entire store of grilled onions. All right. Perfect.
3: Perfect. Perfect. All right.
1: And that's it.
3: Ready to go.
0: To finish the burger, we get the perfect toast on our buns.
1: See you later.
0: Time for the Monty's house bread. It's similar to a Thousand Island sauce. And what burger is complete without a pickle?
3: Three juicy house-made pickles.
0: Now the patty meets the bun.
3: To your bottom
1: this
3: bun.
1: This is the best part of my day. Okay. This is going straight on here.
3: There you go.
1: I feel like I'm hired. I don't want to be forward, but okay.
3: I think you might be. This is the final step, though. This is the important part.
1: Okay.
3: To build it all together.
1: All right.
3: Yeah, but you're going to fold that forward. Gorgeous.
1: Okay, I am so excited to eat this. I want to try everything else on your menu. Should we go find Lexi?
3: Let's do it.
1: Let's do it.
3: Okay, I'm ready.
2: Ready? Cheers.
1: Cheers.
3: Ah!
1: Okay. I can't.
2: It's just as good as you remember.
1: It's better. This is so insane.
2: It's because it has your touch.
1: Lexi, what does it mean to you to have this amazing and plant-based contribution to California burger culture?
2: This is our Culver City location, so this is definitely our most family-friendly location. We have customers that like come in strollers with their parents, obviously, and they get like pins and stickers and things like that. But like, these kids are gonna grow up with us around the corner from us. I think that's so, just, like, brings me a lot of joy.
1: Especially growing up in California, and this was such a big part of my culture, like getting a burger whenever, going to the beach, and
2: yeah.
1: I feel like I can have that experience again in a plant-based way. So thank you and cheers.
2: It means the world. Thank you so much.
1: Have to take a picture.
2: Please.
1: Because this just feels right.
2: We love photos around here.
3: Cheers.
0: This juicy burger had me craving more comfort food. So I'm off to Portland, where one vegan chef with a unique story is putting his own twist on Southern soul food.

0: Portland, Oregon is one of the best cities for plant-based living. From vegan donuts in every flavor imaginable, to the world's first all-vegan barbecue joint, there is no shortage of delicious, veggie-forward fare here. One of my favorite spots is Dirty Lettuce, a vegan soul food eatery helmed by a chef breaking barriers.
1: This is very visually impressive. Like, this literally is taking me back to, like, a KFC bucket.
2: Yes!
0: Alkabulon Morosky is the chef and founder of Dirty Lettuce.
1: How do you feel like you're making vegan food more accessible, more equitable, something that is digestible, no pun intended, yeah. to a wider audience?
2: I feel like a lot of the vegan industry for a long time has had this very, very heavy focus on like making it as healthy and holistic as possible. And that is very important, but it's like there's a reason why McDonald's is like the colossal juggernaut it is, because sometimes people just want to be able to eat something greasy and delicious and feel good in their stomach.
0: Alkabulon's soul food recipes are rooted in the southern cooking traditions from their hometown of Jackson, Mississippi.
1: You grew up in Mississippi, pescatarian, so eating a lot of veggies, no meat. Can you talk to me about what that was like, especially in the South, the very meat-heavy culture?
2: Yeah, it was one of the things that made me want to do this was I spent my whole childhood in the South, like, surrounded by lots of fascinating cuisine, like gumbos, etouffees, and whatnot. I remember always wanting to be able to try and enjoy these different foods and never really having the opportunity to, until I decided to just do it myself. For instance, it means like cookouts are a really, really big thing in the South. And if you don't eat a lot of animal products, then you generally can't really go and engage with them to the same extent everyone else can.
0: Growing up in the South was challenging in different ways for Alkabulon, who is biracial and identifies as gender neutral.
1: Did you feel like you had a sense of belonging growing up?
2: I definitely don't really describe myself as a very masculine person, but being a person that most people ID as just like a black man when they see me meant that there was a lot of intense pressure to like put on a performance of masculinity that just wasn't me at all.
1: And I wonder, was that a reason why you started cooking? Was it a way for you to find a sense of belonging in any way?
2: I did really enjoy when I first started messing around with these recipes in the South was being able to go to people who I'd known for years and were very, very against just like general vegan cooking or like, I need my meat. And being able to come up with something and feed it to them and have them actually enjoy it and be able to go like, okay, this didn't come from a dead animal, but I'm actually enjoying my meal.
0: Alkabulon's mother, who is also a vegetarian, taught them how to cook.
2: And there were always tons and tons of cookbooks all over my household.
0: They loved working with seitan and started developing a line of plant-based meats after college. But in 2019, a new law was proposed in Mississippi that changed Alkabulon's career path.
2: I'd already been devising recipes to move somewhere else for quite a while, and then the Mississippi legislature decided they were going to introduce a bill that would actually ban the labeling of any plant-based product as any kind of meat.
0: While the law ultimately was halted in court, it was a signal for Alkabulon to pack their bags and head west.
1: Why did you choose Portland?
2: So I actually had a marvelous opportunity here. So I started off in Portland in a vegan food pod. So it was like supposed to be the first vegan food pod to appear in the U.S.
0: That pod was Shady Pines Food Court, the country's first all-vegan food cart park that opened in early 2020. While Shady Pines shuttered a year later, it helped introduce Alkabulon's food to the city's vibrant culinary community.
2: I was definitely very well received, and I got to be part of the publicity of like a vegan food pod, all vegan.
0: 1 year after launching their cart, Alkabulon was able to open a brick-and-mortar spot in 2021. Here, the chef experiments with new seitan meat swaps for southern staples like pork ribs and catfish.
2: I think in a lot of restaurants, if you go and order three different things made of seitan, you're going to get roughly the same seitan prepared in different ways. But I actually make a point to have like a completely different protein blend for each different fake meat that I do.
1: Speaking of all this food, I'm starving. I'm not gonna lie, I caught a glimpse of that fried chicken and I think I might need it.
2: Ooh, well, how about if we get back to this kitchen?
1: I'm ready. Let's do it.
2: All right.
1: You make your iconic fried chicken out of seitan. Can you tell me about what seitan is and how you make this delicious chicken?
2: Oh yeah, so seitan is essentially, it is a mass of pure wheat gluten protein. Actually, you would make it by just like taking regular wheat flour and washing it until you have like a sticky protein left over. But these days you can just buy like the dehydrated gluten on its own, which is what we have here, mixed with a whole bunch of different spices.
0: Alkabalon adds a liquid mixture to the wheat gluten. This is the secret behind the different meat textures.
2: Yeah, and the idea that depending on how much like oil, fat, and water you have in your wet blend, you're going to end up with a different final product of your seitan.
0: The next step is similar to making bread. The seitan and liquid mixture are kneaded together.
1: Like, it doesn't feel like dough.
2: Yeah.
1: You know, it feels like it's something like, that has a lot more texture and pull to it.
2: Yeah, the weird pseudo-dough.
1: It's very much a pseudo-dough.
0: The dough transforms into seitan after simmering in veggie stock. After the seitan cools, it's cut into fillets and soaked overnight. Then the seitan is ready to be breaded and fried.
2: Here is the chicken. A major thing for me with all my seitan is I try to deliberately make them as irregular as possible. Because if you get like an actual piece of meat from an animal, it's not going to be
1: it's
2: a uniform disc.
1: Right.
0: The process starts with a healthy sprinkle of cayenne. Then, just like a regular dredge, it's covered in flour and a secret spice mix. The egg-free wet mixture is where things really get interesting.
2: Oh yeah, so this is just a blend of mustard, water, a little bit of cornstarch, and my house spice blend.
1: I love that. Mustard. Why mustard?
2: You'll see it sometimes in like old southern fried chicken recipes,
1: but it's
2: not nearly as common as you'll see just like your standard egg or buttermilk wash. It's not as much a flavor thing, it's like a texture thing. Mustard is kind of acidic in a way that reacts with your breading. So yeah, going from there, we get right over into our second dry bath.
1: And from here,
2: we get pretty weird with it. This is where we're actually building that texture of the chicken by hand.
1: How do you do that? You just kind of...
2: Yeah, so we start by just sort of coating chicken, coating our breading, and my house spice blend.
1: I love that. Mustard. Why mustard?
2: You'll see it sometimes in like old southern fried chicken recipes, but it's not nearly as common as you'll see just like your standard egg or buttermilk wash. It's not as much a flavor thing, it's like a texture thing. Mustard is kind of acidic in a way that reacts with your breading. So yeah, going from there, we get right over into our second dry bath. This is where we're actually building that texture of the chicken by hand.
1: How do you do that? You just kind of...
2: Yeah, so we start by just sort of coating our breading on there, getting a nice pasty, goopy mix. So yeah, that's how it's like, that looks like very rough and all over the place, but that's roughly what a piece of chicken is going to look like before we fry it.
1: Wow.
2: It's like very rough, very lumpy. Yeah, we'll check that out.
1: Oh, how cool. Do you trust me to make one?
2: Absolutely.
1: Okay.
2: Yes. Oh, beautiful. All right. Shall we get these into some oil?
1: Okay. Oh, yes. Let's do it.
0: The seitan chicken fries in canola oil until it's golden brown.
1: I loved my fried chicken, and then I went plant-based, and I never had fried chicken, so this is exciting.
2: That's my goal. It's like, let people have all the tasty things they ate growing up and not feel guilty about it.
1: We're
2: probably just about ready to... pull this up. That is looking pretty happy. That's definitely like the go-to signature is just getting those proper flakes.
1: Wait, do you hear this? You got that?
2: I think you eat with all of your senses, right?
1: Okay. Cheers.
2: Cheers.
1: All right, going for it. Stop. Like, I know you know this is good, but...
2: That's usually the response I go for.
1: It's so good. I can't even speak. The breading is insane. It literally tastes like chicken.
2: One of the things I realized as I started messing with more and more vegan meat is that a lot of what people associate with a lot of traditional meat that they've eaten is not actually the protein itself, but just the way it's prepared.
1: Right. Hmm. Cheers. This is delicious. Thank you so much.
2: Oh, thank you for joining.
0: But as delicious as Alkabalon seitan is, their bigger goal is making vegan food more approachable.
1: How do you think that you're making vegan food more equitable?
2: A lot of people, it's like vegan food in general, I think is still a bit overpriced in most markets. Well, honestly, a big thing for me is I try to make sure that if I offer any product on my menu, I can make sure I can provide people with like a big hefty portion size and not charge them $35 for one meal.
0: Up next, a Brooklyn sweet shop that's ditching the dairy and creamy cheesecake.

0: Simply Sweet, a vegan dessert shop in Brooklyn, specializes in raw desserts. That means nothing on the menu is heated above 104 degrees, so you won't find any ovens in here. Opened in 2019, Simply Sweet makes treats that are free from gluten and refined sugar. You'll find anything here to satisfy a sweet tooth, from chocolate bars to creamy cakes and fruity acai bowls.
1: Because I love sweets, everything sweet. 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
0: Alessia Mirpocheyeva is the owner and head pastry chef. She moved to the U.S. from Russia in 2012. After landing in New York, Alessia quickly got her start in the food industry at Juice Press, then a fast-growing smoothie and organic food chain with a celebrity following.
1: I fell in love with their food and smoothies and juices. And when I got there, it was like a different world because I've never heard about some ingredients like maca powder, goji berries. I'm like, what?
0: Alessia also worked as a line cook at a private school in Manhattan. That's where she truly fell in love with cooking, whipping up delicious baked goods for the students. When Alessia became a mother a few years ago, she decided to start an eatery of her own.
2: Can you tell me about why you started Simply Sweet?
1: When I was pregnant, I was thinking how I'm going to feed my baby when he's born. And when he was growing up, and then he started to pick food from my plate, I thought I'm gonna give him piece of broccoli, but when I look into my plate, I see like slice of pizza, you know, with sausage, pepperoni, lots of cheese. I'm like,
2: I gotta feed my kid this.
1: Yeah, and then I realized I have to start from myself, to change myself, change my everyday eating habits, so I can be an example for my son.
0: Her first step, lots and lots of research.
1: I'm not a professional chef, so I'm self-taught, and I go to Google every time when I have a question. I took some courses about chocolate, how to make chocolate at home, how to make raw vegan desserts, and vegan desserts, not only raw. Yeah, I use Instagram a lot because I follow bloggers and recipe creators. I always try stuff at home. I love to feed my family, and here they feedback, good feedback.
0: After 3 years of running Simply Sweet, being a mom is still Alessia's top priority.
1: And I have a son, he's almost 6 years old, and he likes my dessert. He's a big fan of chocolate. He likes chocolate truffles, chocolate cake. So I try to keep him healthy.
2: You must be the most popular mom in town. Like, do you bake everyone's cake or no bake? I keep saying bake, but really there's no baking involved.
1: I don't know. I would say maybe I'm pretty famous here.
0: I had to learn the secrets behind Alessia's unique treats. So she taught me how to make her favorite item on the menu, lemon blueberry cheesecake.
1: It's super easy and literally everybody can make it at home.
2: You're not dealing with an oven. You're sticking it in the freezer. You're letting it set.
1: Yeah,
2: it's a lot. Yeah, it's like low maintenance as well.
1: Yeah.
0: First, the hazelnuts go in, then shredded coconut. And my favorite sugar alternative, dates.
2: I love dates. It's like a part of my life and brand. Yeah.
0: The mixture is blended in a food processor for 2 to 3 minutes.
2: So what should the texture be like, you know, when we know it's done?
1: Yeah, it usually changes the color.
2: Okay.
1: It's like
2: a little darker.
1: Wet.
2: Yeah.
0: The pie crust is then firmly pressed into a mold. The sticky dates help bind the raw ingredients while the base freezes for about 15 minutes. The
2: crust is in our freezer.
1: Yeah.
2: What are we going to do next?
1: So now we're going to make our cheese part.
0: First in, soaked and drained raw cashews. Soaking the cashews makes them easier to blend and ensures a creamy, smooth consistency.
1: Our house-made coconut milk.
2: I love that you make your own coconut milk. So how do you make it?
1: We just mix coconut butter and filtered water.
2: Coconut butter.
1: Nothing Ooh. Else.
2: I love that. Very minimal.
0: Next up, maple syrup, vanilla extract, lemon juice, and melted coconut oil.
2: Okay, so you've melted and cooled that?
1: Yeah.
2: Okay.
1: It's already melted. And we use coconut oil so it stay firm.
2: Mm.
1: And when you take the cake out of freezer, it doesn't fall apart.
0: The mixture is blended until it's totally smooth with no lumps. Can you believe this creamy filling is completely vegan?
1: Okay, it's perfect. So now we're going to put it in the freezer for like an hour.
2: Okay.
1: And then we're going to do our blueberry layer.
2: Amazing. Yep. See you later.
0: To the remaining cashew mixture, we add frozen blueberries and then blend again. With the fruit, the mix transforms into a stunning purple.
2: Love it.
1: Beautiful.
2: Very creamy. I love this gorgeous color. It's so pretty. Wait, we have to show them this color.
1: Sure.
2: Check this out, everyone. Look at that.
0: The first layer freezes for an hour before adding the blueberry-flavored cream. Alessia was prepared with a fully frozen, half-finished cheesecake for me to polish off.
1: Gorgeous.
2: And then to the freezer it goes?
1: Yeah, to the freezer for about 5 hours.
2: Okay.
1: Then, and then it will be ready.
2: And it'll be worth it. Those 5 hours will be worth it. All right.
0: Thankfully, I didn't have to wait 5 hours.
1: So this is how it looks like.
2: Yay, it's so pretty.
1: And we're gonna unmold it.
2: Okay.
0: After unmolding, the cheesecake gets a final decoration. Shavings of Alessia's house-made chocolate.
2: So how long would you wait for it to thaw before you start slicing it to serve?
1: We will leave it at room temperature on the table for about 30 to 40 minutes.
2: Okay.
1: And then we can cut it.
2: Well, luckily, you're very prepared. You have slices for us. So can we taste?
1: Yes, yeah, sure, of course.
2: So excited.
1: Here we go.
2: Look how pretty they are. This spoon is really fun.
1: Wow.
2: It's so delicious. You know, cake is such a comfort food for so many people, and a lot of people don't think they can have this healthier, delicious, decadent options. What are your favorite customer reactions from people who maybe haven't tried this before?
1: Most of them don't realize our dessert doesn't have eggs and flour, and they're like, wow.
2: Yeah.
1: They can't believe it.
2: This is so fun to make it, and I will be eating this and taking it with me. So thank you.
1: Thank you so much.
2: Thank you.
0: With innovative techniques and lots of imagination, modern chefs are turning classic meals and treats into plant-based comfort foods everyone can enjoy.
3: I mean, I was almost going to wear a yellow dress. That would have been a lot of turmeric.
2: Oh, that would have been cute. We would have really like, we would have been like real turmeric champions.
0: I'm Sama Dada. I'm a cookbook author and recipe developer in the plant-based food scene, which is becoming more innovative every day. I'm on a mission to see how startups, restaurants, and chefs are changing the way we see and eat plants. And I can't wait to show you how to bring more delicious dishes into your kitchen. Turmeric, or haldi in Hindi or Urdu, is prized for its golden yellow hue and the warm, earthy aroma it imparts to a variety of recipes. It has a rich history in South Asian cuisine and culture, and it's always been a fixture in my own home. Recently, many in the wellness community have also touted turmeric's potential health benefits, often labeling it as a superfood. So I wanted to learn a little bit more about one of my favorite spices. Are there any proven medicinal uses? Whether it's in root form, ground, or dried, how do you keep it fresh? I can't wait to share a comforting dish with turmeric that always transports me back to my mom's kitchen. But first, I want to get to the root of it all, literally. So I'm off to a farm growing turmeric in a surprising place, upstate New York. Growing up, turmeric added beautiful color and wonderful flavor to almost all of the dishes my mom cooked, from her masala veggies to her haldi rice. But she only used it in its dry, ground form. I wanted to see just how my family's favorite spice is farmed, and I didn't have to fly all the way to India. Am I giving me a little tour?
1: Yeah, I'd love to.
0: About 2 hours north of New York City is Green Owl Farms in Rhinebeck. Suzanne Kelly converted her home to a working farm in 2013. Here, she grows potatoes, squash, and saffron. But her main crops are aromatics, namely garlic, ginger, and of course, turmeric.
4: The turmeric plant kind of grows like a hand, then it will grow even more fingers off of that.
0: Suzanne's love for agriculture began after college when she started growing vegetables. From graduate school in Florida to teaching at SUNY New Paltz, she never stopped gardening.
4: What was your journey to getting to this point?
5: I was an academic for a little over 10 years, teaching women's gender and sexuality studies. And I was sort of longing to do something else. I had a big rambling garden, and I was thinking a lot about agriculture at that time.
2: Yeah.
5: I just sort of decided to take the leap.
0: Suzanne's home sits on less than an acre, but after some extensive research, she realized she had enough land to turn it into a farm.
6: How did you learn so much about all of this?
5: It's mostly self-taught.
6: Yeah.
5: Just really following what, you know, what the experts have been doing, learning from other farmers. Oh yeah, I never worked on a farm.
0: Suzanne picked garlic, ginger, and turmeric as her main crops for strategic reasons. They can be grown without extra hands and don't need much space to yield enough to sell at farmers markets. They can also easily be dried or ground up for sale during the winter.
6: So give us a little explainer on turmeric.
5: So turmeric is a rhizome that is traditionally used in Southeast Asian, Middle Eastern, Indian cuisine. It's used as a spice. More people are probably familiar with it in its powder form that gets all ground up and dehydrated and then put in a jar, and then we buy it in the spice rack of our supermarket.
0: Turmeric is native to South Asia, specifically India, known for its warm tropical climate.
6: So how do you grow turmeric in New York?
5: I've been inspired by lots of other small farms that have been doing this in the Northeast for some time over the last, I don't know exactly when they started, but certainly over the last decade. I get my seed from Hawaii.
0: In Asia, there are more than 100 varieties of turmeric. Suzanne grows Indira yellow and Hawaiian red, which fare better in cooler places.
5: You need at least 10 months to be able to grow it to full maturity, at which point it's how you find it in the grocery store, sort of with that hard, tough skin on the outside.
0: Suzanne starts growing the delicate seeds in her climate-controlled basement in late February. I visited the farm in early summer to help Suzanne move the baby turmeric outdoors.
5: This is about 120 feet of turmeric bed that we're going to plant.
6: I'm ready.
5: Okay.
6: I've never been more ready.
0: Turmeric, a rhizome, is closely related to ginger. Both have thick green stalks that grow upward above ground. The thick nodes and roots lie in the soil. The nodes, called rhizomes, are what we eat.
5: So we're just going to loosen the soil like that and just stick it in like that. And that's it.
6: Wow.
5: We're going to do a plant them about 4 to 6 inches apart.
6: All right, so I'm
5: going to loosen it up a bit.
6: Okay.
5: A little deeper.
6: Okay. All right, so going straight in?
5: Yep, straight in.
6: Have fun in there.
5: You did it.
6: Did you see that? Did you see that?
5: Okay. Excellent. Good job. Good job.
6: Am I hired?
5: You're really good. You are.
6: I'm hired?
5: You're hired. Okay. Yep.
6: I'm hired. Yep. I have a new
5: yep.
6: job.
5: Yep.
6: Sorry.
5: Now you just need to do 200 more of them.
6: Okay. Okay, maybe cancel that. May not have a new job.
0: By mid-October, the young turmeric is ready for harvest.
5: So we pick it young. You're sort of hustling to get it harvested before the frost comes because by mid-November, you know, you might have snow. It's possible.
0: With a short growing period before winter sets in, Suzanne picks the roots before the plant reaches full maturity.
5: It has a kind of like fresh, young, kind of yellow and in some cases red, depending upon the type of turmeric, kind of hue to it. And the texture is a little bit different, too. It's not as fibrous. It's more sort of like an apple when it's picked young.
0: At the farmer's market where Suzanne sells her produce, she also hands out recipe cards to customers who may be unfamiliar with fresh turmeric.
6: Suzanne, tell me a little bit about your customers' reactions when they see the turmeric.
5: Well, the first reaction is, what is this? Yes. And then if they know what turmeric is, they'll be like, oh, yeah, I take that in a pill form.
6: Like a wellness angle.
5: Like a wellness angle, yes, that really is about throwing it in your smoothie.
6: Yeah, yeah, and I think it's important to, like, educate, right, on that, on where it comes from. It's so interesting because I really have grown up around turmeric for as long as I can remember. Obviously very important in Indian cuisine and medicine and all of that, but I've never planted it. So it's so cool.
5: Yeah.
6: Thank you for this opportunity to literally put it into the soil.
5: That's just great.
6: It's amazing to have that connection, right, between something that you eat and something that actually grows from the ground.

0: In India, turmeric's importance runs much deeper than its culinary use. It's a huge part of many traditions and daily life. To learn more about its cultural legacy, I met up with Dr. Baswati Bhattacharya, an MD who also practices Ayurvedic medicine. Her book on Ayurveda details the history and methods used in the ancient holistic practice.
1: What is Ayurveda?
2: It is the longevity, which is Ayush or Ayu. So longevity and how to live well. And Veda, which is the science or the knowingness. The medicine of Ayurveda is that part of not just staying well and being healthy, but also the other side, which is when you're sick, when you're diseased, how to get well.
0: Ayurveda is based on ancient writings that promote whole body wellness through diet, physical activity, and mindful practices.
2: So those of us who practice Ayurvedic medicine focus more on the food as medicine, lifestyle medicine, and medicinal herbs, medicinal oils. But when you say, what is Ayurveda? Ayurveda is just a philosophy. It's not a religion, but it's a philosophy like organic living.
0: We shared a meal at Divya's kitchen in New York City. Divya's chefs apply Ayurvedic principles to all of their recipes, and turmeric is used in many of their dishes.
3: This looks so delicious. We've got a khichdi classic, we've got a cashew curry, and we've got a mung bean soup.
0: In the traditional practice, turmeric is considered anti-inflammatory. It's used to treat a variety of issues, including digestive problems, PMS symptoms, and arthritis pain.
2: And so the golden sense of turmeric goes all the way from being an antimicrobial that protects the body to an anti-inflammatory, and this idea that it really enriches the body. Another use that is not a spice in cooking is what we now today call turmeric latte, which is taking milk and putting a teaspoon of turmeric in it and using that as an anti-inflammatory before bed.
0: Many Ayurvedic health claims are not supported by Western medical experts, but scientists at places like UCLA and Johns Hopkins are conducting more research.
3: What is sort of that importance of turmeric in Indian culture?
2: It's part of the sacredness of honoring our bodies, honoring our minds, and it's something that comes from the ground and protects us. There's a lot of cultural aspects of this. So there's Gaye Holud, which is where the bride and groom will have their own family members before marriage cover their whole bodies in turmeric and give them a bath in that. And there's variations of it in different cultures, but having that bath cleanses them, gets them ready. When we were kids, if we ever had a boo-boo, one of the prize things we could show our friends is that mom put some haldi on our boo-boo, right? Instead of a band-aid, you'd go and show that there was this big yellow stained spot. And so the golden sense of turmeric, it really enriches the body.
0: In Ayurveda, turmeric's healing elements make it an essential spice for the whole body and even the mind. But I wanted to learn more about the latest medical research on its purported health benefits.

0: My family in India uses turmeric in almost every dish for many reasons, in part because they see the spice as a preservative and antiseptic. But recently in the US, turmeric is being hyped as a health supplement. You can find it in pills, powders, and even beauty products. But what does the science really say about its benefits? To learn more about its many uses, I met with spice expert and cookbook author Kanchan Koya, who also happens to have a PhD in biomedicine from Harvard.
1: I'm so excited to talk about all things turmeric with you, but I want to know a little bit more about you.
2: I'm a scientist by training. My lab started to study the health benefits of turmeric in cancer. I had grown up in India where turmeric is just a part and parcel of the everyday. And because I had grown up with it, I had kind of rolled my eyes at all the obsessions around it. And then here I was doing my PhD, my lab is studying turmeric, and it was a real aha moment for me that a lot of this ancient kind of ancestral wisdom around these spices is bearing fruit when it comes to modern research. And I was like, okay, maybe there's something to it.
0: Kanchan's lab studied the yellow pigment found in turmeric, curcumin.
2: So curcumin is one of the compounds in turmeric that has been best studied, and it's a polyphenol, which is just a certain kind of chemical compound that has effects in our bodies.
0: Kanchan's research found that curcumin aided in chemotherapy, making it more effective in treating cancerous cells in breast cancer patients.
2: The reason I hesitate to sort of think of curcumin as a cure-all is because we don't have that many randomized clinical trials looking at the effects of curcumin in a whole human. That doesn't mean it doesn't have benefits in a whole human. It just means we need more data.
0: Different brands of ground turmeric have vastly different levels of curcumin. But the actual amount of the polyphenol isn't required on food packaging or supplement labels, so it's impossible to know how much you're actually getting. While ground turmeric is readily available in most grocery stores today, the whole root has been growing in popularity as home cooks and wellness devotees learn more about the spice. When I was younger, I never cooked with it fresh, so I was excited to try it in a new way.
1: We're going to be talking all about turmeric, and you're going to show me how to make a fresh turmeric tea.
2: Never used fresh turmeric until I tried this tea when I was traveling in Vietnam.
0: Fresh turmeric root isn't widely used in traditional Indian cooking, but it's a staple in Southeast Asian cuisine.
2: So we're starting with fresh turmeric root, and this basically looks like ginger, but once you cut it down the middle, you will see it is very different. I think it looks really pretty thinly sliced, so I'm just going to make some thin slices and rings.
1: Are there any benefits to using fresh over ground?
2: So, you know, it's not a simple, this is better than that. I would say in a perfect world, you should incorporate both.
0: Turmeric powder is rich in vitamin C and B6, plus it contains magnesium and iron.
2: From a culinary perspective, they're very unique. The fresh has this sort of more vibrant, zesty kind of vibe, whereas the dry is definitely earthier, a little bit more bitter, and really amenable to adding to things like curries, soups, vegetables, whereas this is really nice in teas, broths, soups, and smoothies.
1: Okay, so what are we adding in next?
2: Okay, so next up we're going in with ginger. So next up is lemongrass, which I think just adds a really beautiful flavor and almost like a grassy note.
1: Are we boiling this to the max?
2: I like to boil the water, turn it off, and then add the turmeric and let it steep. And that's because I'm trying to preserve some of those essential oils that are really, really rich in the fresh turmeric.
0: The turmeric tea needs about 5 minutes to steep.
1: Our tea is hanging out, it's steeping, it's having a good time. I have so many questions for you about all things turmeric. So let's talk through all of these different varieties. There's actually so many.
2: So here we have the Roma turmeric, which you can see is really, really vibrant orange. It's the one we used in our tea.
0: Next, the yellow and mango varieties of turmeric both have a lighter color and a more delicate flavor.
1: This is crazy. I've never seen this before.
2: And it's a slightly different turmeric varietal. There's a lot of chefs, especially here in New York, that absolutely love blue turmeric because of this pine menthol flavor.
1: Does it add color though?
2: So I think it's very subtle, the color. Yeah. It's not as much, obviously, as the other ones.
0: Whole dried turmeric root can be grated into dishes. It adds a unique brightness compared to the powdered spice.
1: What are your tips for buying turmeric from the store?
2: So my first tip is to buy it from a reputable spice brand and not from an open spice market. I love open spice markets. But we do have some disturbing evidence now that sometimes turmeric can be laced with heavy metals, specifically lead chromate, to make it look more vibrant. Buy it where there is a clear package date and an expiration date so that you can at least know when it was packaged.
1: So what about fresh turmeric? How do we store that?
2: I would treat it just like you would ginger. So you would buy your fresh turmeric, put it in your fridge, maybe for like a week to 10 days. And if you want to store it longer, I would put it in the freezer. It's actually very easy to grate.
0: A common cooking technique in Indian cuisine is blooming turmeric in hot oil and pairing it with black pepper. This helps bring out the flavor of both spices.
1: So talk to me about the relationship between black pepper and curcumin. And is that a myth?
2: Totally should be doing that. So curcumin, which is the main bioactive in turmeric, is obviously packed with benefits, but unfortunately isn't very well absorbed by the body. It's rapidly cleared by the liver. You really want to improve that bioavailability, as we call it, and you can do that by pairing it with black pepper. And that's because black pepper has a compound called piperine, which can reduce that clearance of the curcumin by the liver.
0: In Western medicine, there have been few studies with limited participants conducted about the interaction between ground turmeric and black pepper. But Conscience says the research looks promising.
1: I've learned so much, and now I'm very excited to drink some tea. Is it ready?
2: It's ready. It's been steeping for a good 5 to 8 minutes.
1: Yay.
2: So we're ready to pour.
1: Let's drink it.
2: So this is almost ready to drink. And the reason I say almost is because of the pepper point that we just covered. So if you really want to bring out those health benefits, especially from the turmeric, just a little dash of black pepper is all you need. And finally, we want to add a little drop of a healthy fat. And that's because pepper will improve the bioavailability of the curcumin, but so will a fat source. And I'm just going in with a very tiny drizzle of olive oil.
1: Ooh. Okay, cheers.
2: Cheers.
1: Mmm.
2: Okay. Isn't it lovely?
1: It's so vibrant and like zesty.
2: It's
1: vibrant. But also not overwhelming at all.
2: Right.
1: I love learning how to make this. So thank you. Say turmeric.
2: Turmeric.

0: I'm going to show you how to use turmeric in one of my favorite ways, khichdi.
1: Khichdi goes by many names in India, from khichdi to khichuri to khejri. Every region in the country has a unique version, but it's usually made with lentils, rice, and turmeric. And like any popular comfort food, every family has their own spin on the dish. My mom didn't really make a stew, but her combo of light and fluffy rice with lentils was always one of my favorite meals.
0: Something that's really important to know when you're cooking lentils and rice is that it's really important to rinse and soak them before cooking. Rinsing helps get rid of any debris in the rice or the lentils, and then soaking them will allow it to cook faster. And now I'm just gonna drain the water before I start cooking. I'm just gonna add enough water to completely cover the rice and lentils so that we can cook it properly. This is roughly 4 to 5 cups of water, but I just want you to make sure that you're covering the rice and lentils completely. Now we're gonna add turmeric, our star. We can't have khichdi without it. It's gonna add that nice golden color and it's delicious. So I'm gonna cook the lentils and the rice until it's completely mushy. I want it to be really soft.
1: The lentils cook for 30 to 35 minutes.
0: While this is coming to a boil, I'm gonna start prepping my veggies. The best part about khichdi is that you can really sub in your favorite veggies. I'm using carrots, zucchini, and sweet potatoes, but green beans are also really nice here. You know, I really like to be a vegetable artiste. You can cut your veggies however you want. My lentils and rice, they've come to a boil. I'm gonna move it to my back burner on a simmer, and I'm gonna bring my steaming basket over here so I can start steaming my veggies.
1: I let the veggies steam for about 10 minutes until fork tender. Time to chop up my aromatics. First, a rough dice for my onion. Then, just peel and grate fragrant ginger.
0: My veggies are done. I'm gonna move them to my stovetop and then get to work on sauteing my aromatics. Now that my pan is hot, I'm gonna go ahead and add my coconut oil. Once the oil starts to shimmer, I'm gonna go ahead and add my cumin seeds. I'm adding whole cumin seeds to the oil to allow the cumin seeds to bloom, extract that delicious flavor. But you know it's ready when the cumin seed starts to sizzle and bubble. You only want this to go for about 15 to 30 seconds. You don't want the oil to burn.

0: I think I got the shot. Now I get to eat. The best part, obviously. Oh, so good. Cheers!
1: But so good. It's very nostalgic for me, too.
0: What else can I say? It's cute, it's comforting, it's kitschy. That should go on a shirt. I have a bit of a kitschy lunch date. I'm going to be joined by nutritionist Sarika Shah, who's going to talk to me about all things turmeric and kitschy. Can't wait. Sarika, it's so nice to meet you. I have been very excited about our kitschy date. I just made some. Can you talk to me first about your family's kitschy recipe? Because I know, you know, depending on where you're from in India, everyone makes it a little bit different.
2: I use my mom's recipe. It's a 1-to-1 dal and basmati rice ratio. But something slightly different my mom does is add spinach to it.
0: Sarika Shah, aka the Indian nutritionist on Instagram, is a registered dietitian. She's been practicing for more than 20 years. Her goal is to teach Indian Americans how to eat traditional dishes in a healthier way. She also happens to know a lot about turmeric. What are the nutritional benefits of turmeric that have maybe actually been backed up by science? Are there any?
2: So, science is still studying turmeric, but turmeric claims to treat skin disorders, upper respiratory infections, any ache and pain essentially, and that comes from Ayurvedic medicine. So does science back it up? There's limited studies, subjects of 40 to about 120, but I have seen studies with 1,000, but that's really not enough to give me the science backing to say, yes, this is exactly what it proves and this is what it does. But the studies are positive, so I think there should be more studies done.
0: So with that being said, do you include turmeric as an element of your recommendations for clients at all?
2: No. Turmeric as a capsule or curcumin, which is the compound out of turmeric that is also glorified. So I don't recommend that. I'm very cautious about that because FDA regulations are not stringent on supplements. Is it laced with lead? Is it have other products in it? So if you want to include turmeric, the only way I will ever tell people is included in your food in the powder form.
0: So tell me about how you feel about Indian food and turmeric as well coming to the forefront of food and culture.
2: Especially in the U.S., that Indian food is coming up to the forefront, that it's being appreciated as healthier food, as something good. And I think that's great for the generations growing up. When I grew up, I would never bring Indian food to lunch. I wouldn't be caught dead with that. because the smell or the color or people staring at me, but if it's now something that they claim as like a lentil soup, which is actually our dal with rice, no one's gonna bat eyelashes at it. I think it's when we glamorize it and we try to make large doses of it and make it something bigger than it really is where the risk comes in. But if we take it for as it is and the way we've used it for thousands of years in our culture, I think it's perfect and it's great.
0: Turmeric is definitely the golden child of spices. Its warming aroma and Ayurvedic properties have been staples in India for centuries. As more research is conducted on its health benefits, there's no doubt that this spice's popularity will continue to rise. But turmeric's cultural significance should never be ignored. It's so
1: perfect.
0: Beautiful, and I would literally look at this and never know that there were no eggs in this.
1: No egg.
0: I'm Sama Dada. I'm a cookbook author and recipe developer in the plant-based food scene, which is becoming more innovative every day. I'm on a mission to see how startups, restaurants, and chefs are changing the way we see and eat plants. And I can't wait to show you how to bring more delicious dishes into your kitchen. Incredible edible eggs really are, well, pretty incredible. From a simple hard-boiled egg to a stunning souffle, eggs are essential parts of so many meals. They give great lift to pastry, make dishes super decadent, and they're also just delicious on their own. But how do you replace them in a plant-based diet? I'm going on a cross-country hunt to find out how chefs are cooking up savory meals and sweets, all without cracking a single egg. Right now, it's breakfast time. So I'm headed to a local spot right here in Brooklyn that's turning chickpea flour into a breakfast staple, the perfect scramble.

0: Hello.
1: Hey! Oh my goodness!
0: Hi! Hey.
1: Sama.
0: Amanda.
1: Nice, so nice to meet you. Amanda.
2: Nice to meet you, Cheyenne.
1: Cheyenne, nice to meet you. So excited to be here. Should we get inside?
0: Let's do it. Let's go. Awesome.
3: Cheyenne Willis and Amanda Fox own and operate Seitan's Helper in Brooklyn, New York. The couple, who wed in 2016, dish up vegan twists on classic New York City deli dishes. Their specialty? Remaking breakfast staples with a variety of plant-based eggs.
1: A lot of people, when they go plant-based or they try and start eating a more vegan diet, right? Eggs are something that people seem to miss. So you do a lot of really interesting things with eggs here. And I want to know, how do you mimic the texture and the flavor of a regular egg?
0: Tofu just is never going to be eggs, so you just have to get to that closeness. So with our tofu scramble, Cheyenne uses a process of doing three different kinds of tofu. So they'll do one block of tofu in cubes, so you get that like little cube aspect. They blend some aspect to make it creamy, and then some they match with their hands. So you get like a different sort of a scramble, like a creamy scramble with like little bits of bite to it.
3: From tofu scrambles to a chickpea-based omelet, there's no shortage of creative plates here.
1: There's a lot of different avenues you can take with plant-based food, right? So why did you choose a vegan deli?
0: We're both from Pennsylvania. We both come from like getting your sandwich from the grocery store, and it's just like a classic nostalgic feeling. I grew up cooking with my grandparents and my mom, and it was just always classic Americana food. So we decided that this would be the most natural road for us to take. And this is just what came naturally to us.
3: Amanda and Cheyenne first met during high school in Pennsylvania. A few years after graduation, they reconnected and quickly fell in love over their shared passion for cooking.
0: We've just been always obsessed with food. Cheyenne's actually a classically trained pastry chef.
3: The two moved to Brooklyn and worked together at several restaurants across New York City. They tied the knot at Dunwell, a vegan donut shop in Williamsburg.
1: What is your favorite part about working with Cheyenne?
0: We're in each other's brains, 100%.
3: After working in traditional restaurants, they both had dreams of creating a more equitable eatery, run with a focus on treating staff fairly.
0: So we decided that when we made our space, that it would be everybody's on the same playing field. We're all equal. It doesn't matter who technically owns it. It doesn't matter who does what or whatever. Everybody gets paid the same. We all are just here working together as a team.
3: In 2018, Amanda and Cheyenne started running a vegan pop-up, serving homemade seitan at various locations around Brooklyn. Seitan, the restaurant's namesake, is a high-protein meat substitute made from wheat gluten. The chefs use seitan to recreate plant-based deli meats, like bacon and roast beef.
0: I think the interesting thing about our food is we base it on those flavors that you're so used to. So when we were coming up with our salami recipe, I was like, okay, so what goes into actual salami? And we took those ideas and those flavors, so it became the base for this nostalgic food that we can now make vegan.
3: After a successful run, the pop-up graduated to a storefront in 2020. Putting down roots in a permanent location was vital for the couple, who wanted to create an inclusive space for vegan and queer communities.
0: We get to meet so many different types of people, and obviously because we're a queer-owned company, we attract all the queers, which is perfect with me. We have our loyal customers that have been with us from the jump. The same person who ordered from my very first pop-up came in the other day.
3: I was certainly ready for my breakfast sandwich. Cheyenne took me into the kitchen to make a Seitan's Helper signature.
1: All right, so what are we making first, Cheyenne?
2: So we're going to start with the nomlets, our chickpea flour-based egg.
1: You say nomlet?
2: Nomlet,
1: like
2: yes.
1: Nom-nom.
2: Absolutely.
1: I love that.
2: Yes. So we're going to start with some chickpea flour here. Okay.
3: To make a perfect nomlet, building the right eggy texture is key. Cheyenne mixes oat milk, lemon juice, and oil with chickpea flour, or besan, a common ingredient in Indian cuisine.
1: Have you tested this with other flours, or have you landed on chickpea flour being the best for an eggy?
2: I have definitely tried with regular flour, but it is weird. So that's why we use the chickpea, just
1: okay.
2: Keep it like lighter, fluffier,
1: okay.
2: Less harsh.
1: It looks really nice. It smells good already.
2: Yeah.
3: A few simple spices amp up the flavor and color of the dish.
1: A lot of spices in here to make it nice and nomlet-y.
2: Yeah. Delicious. I feel that a lot of times in vegan cooking, people don't add a lot of spices.
3: Cheyenne's secret to upping the savory factor is kala namak, or Himalayan black salt, which comes from North India.
2: It adds this really wonderful sulfuric acid taste and brings that egg flavor really to the
0: front. That egginess, yeah.
3: The nomlet cooks for about 5 minutes before getting a flip.
0: Look at that. Stunning. Gorgeous.
2: Yeah. So we'll know when she's done, when she's a little bit firm.
0: Okay.
2: Yeah, she's pretty much good to go.
0: This looks really good and it smells amazing.
2: I'm glad.
0: It's like, it's giving me such a savory pancake vibe, mm-hmm. even though it is also an omelet, so I love it.
3: The nomlet is served with even more plant-based breakfast staples.
2: All right, so I have our housemade
0: the bacon.
2: Bacon here.
0: This is made out of seitan, I'm
2: it
0: assuming.
2: Is, and there's like oats and cheese, ooh. Jalapenos, bunch of fun stuff in here. We do not skimp on anything.
0: Love that.
2: And so I fried this up, and we're just going to lay this gently down.
0: Amazing.
2: Just give it a little bit of fluff there.
0: Love it.
2: And then we would just close the lid up.
3: Ta-da! A totally vegan BEC.
0: Here I go. Woo! Whoa. Whoa, Cheyenne, whoa.
2: Lots of flavors.
0: The nomlet is crispy. The bacon is super flavorful. It's delicious.
2: Thank you.
3: The eggless egg sandwich really blew me away. Now it's time for lunch, and I happen to know a fantastic ramen spot on the other side of the country.

0: Among the countless ramen spots out there, Ramen Hood in downtown Los Angeles is truly something special. Everything on the menu is totally vegan. Ramen Hood was co-founded by Top Chef Season 2 winner Ilan Hall and world-renowned chef Rahul Kapkar in 2015.
1: There you go.
0: Thank you so much.
1: Yeah, of course.
0: I'm so excited. Ramen Hood is one of just a few restaurants in the country specializing in plant-based ramen. And they were the first to offer a vegan soft-boiled egg, a traditional topping for this comforting soup. Rahul, you make vegan ramen. Can you tell me about why you do that and how this all got started?
1: It was actually my friend's idea. I was working in Denmark at the time, and he called me and he was like, hey, I have this idea for a vegan noodle concept.
0: That friend was Ilan, who had been running Esh, an Israeli barbecue joint in Brooklyn. Why make it vegan?
1: My business partner had a restaurant that was very meat-heavy, and he was catching a lot of flack from vegans on Twitter. And that is kind of, it's not like the catalyst, but he was just kind of like, all right, well, I mean, I can do vegan food.
0: In 2014, Ilan invited Rahul to cross the Atlantic and bring his expertise from one of the world's most prestigious fine dining restaurants, Noma in Copenhagen.
1: Part of the reason he called me was because the restaurant I was working at, we were serving, I think, like 24 courses at the time, and like 16 of them were vegetable forward. And then once we kind of started talking about it and refining it, it just made sense for us to do ramen. Ramen's something I grew up eating. It's like a real kind of like comfort food for me, and definitely nostalgic. I used to come home from school and have a bowl with my grandmother.
0: Traditional ramen broth is usually made with pork, beef, or chicken bones. Sometimes it's a combo. But Ramen Hood uses vegan dashi, a liquid base made from kombu and shiitake mushrooms.
1: This is a spicy garlic sunflower seed broth. We've got some bean sprouts in here, baby bok choy, king oyster mushrooms, scallions, sesame seeds, chili thread.
0: After pressure cooking and blending the ingredients with sunflower seeds, the chefs are able to create a creamy, umami-rich broth without any animal protein. But Rahul thought their vegan bowls wouldn't be complete without a classic topping, a creamy, soft-boiled egg.
2: Why was it important for you to add this vegan egg into this ramen?
1: People expect an egg in ramen. It provides that creamy texture that kind of people are looking for. And in like a traditional bowl, it can be a really nice, like, different thing to be eating. Like, you've got chewy noodles, and you've got this pork, and then, you know, you've got an egg that's like a soft-boiled egg. It just makes the broth richer, and it kind of makes your entire experience eating the bowl feel richer.
0: Ramen Hood's secret? Mixing the dashi from their ramen broth with agar, a gelatin made from seaweed.
2: Teach me how to make this.
1: Yeah, this is pretty straightforward. So we're going to take 500 grams of our broth.
2: Okay.
1: This is the agar here. We're just going to put a little bit in. Dump this in here. So I'm stirring this around to make sure the agar doesn't clump and settle.
2: Okay. How long does it take to get to the point where you want it to be?
1: Not long. It'll take just a couple minutes.
0: After the agar mixture simmers, it's poured into a custom mold to create an egg shape.
2: How many of these do you make a day?
1: About 150.
0: Within just a few minutes, the liquid firms up, and it looks and feels just like a boiled egg white.
2: This literally tastes like... First of all, this tastes so good. It tastes like ramen broth, like a lot of umami. But also the texture is very egg white.
1: Yeah, because it's just the broth.
2: This is way better.
1: Like, it's got the richness from the sunflower seeds.
2: Yeah.
0: To make a whole egg, the chef uses a melon baller to scoop out room for the yolks.
2: That's so crazy how, like, gelatinous it is. Like a egg white. Okay, yeah. I'm going to go. Don't judge me. First time.
1: That was pretty good. That was better than most people's first try.
0: When the egg whites are firm, it's time to fill them with the creamy yolk.
1: It's vegan mayo with food coloring and black salt, like
2: okay.
1: Indian black salt.
2: Yeah,
1: so it's got the egg flavor to it.
2: Okay,
1: yeah.
2: Cool. And you just pipe it in?
1: Yeah. Here. Yeah. That's it.
2: Just I'm go. Like looking for my affirmation.
1: Just go do it. Yeah, just do the rest of it. There you go.
0: This jiggly, soft-boiled egg helps complete a ramen experience that hasn't been available to many vegan foodies for years.
2: Okay, I'm going for the egg. I feel like I owe it to us to go for the egg.
1: I think you should just one bite it.
2: Wrong. It's so good. I truly haven't had ramen in years because I mostly can't eat it anywhere. So this is revolutionary for my life. Like, this is a plot twist for me. I love it. I'm coming back. I'm bringing my parents next time.
0: This vegan hard-boiled egg might be pretty advanced for a home chef, but I've got a super easy egg swap for baked goods that only requires two ingredients.

If you're looking to replace eggs in your baked goods, maybe you're allergic, you're vegan, or you simply don't like eggs, a flax egg might be the substitute for you. I'm going to show you how to make two flax eggs today. So we're using 2 tablespoons of flaxseed meal with 5 tablespoons of warm water. 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It's super simple. 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And next, I'm just going to add my warm water. I know, it's challenging, right? We want to give this a nice little stir, get everything nice and incorporated. All of the flax should get in there. We're going to let this sit aside for about 5 minutes until it gets nice and thick and gelatinous. After, you can use it as a sub for your eggs and your baked goods. So I'm just going to let it hang out. It's going to chill out, have some spa time. See you soon. Welcome back. It's been 5 minutes while I waited for my flax egg to do its thing. You want to wait until it's nice and gelatinous. So that might take you a couple extra minutes. No worries. Let's check the texture. Check this out. She's thick, gelatinous. I keep saying that word, but it's true. Flax eggs really work like eggs to help bind and thicken your baked good. It's not gonna rise exactly like eggs would, but you're not gonna taste it at all. It's still gonna be a delicious and perfectly baked good. I'm not saying this belongs in a museum, but it might belong in your cookies, okay? Flaxseed isn't the only swap vegan bakers can use to replace eggs. One bakery in Portland is using all sorts of different ingredients, from applesauce to tofu, to make plant-based desserts that are totally decadent.

0: When it comes to pastry and baked goods, eggs are pretty egg-central.
1: They definitely help bind things together in baking. They provide moisture. They have some fat and protein, which just provide the structure for the baked good, you know, for it to rise. They give lift. So they are really hard to replace.
0: This is Lisa Clark, the founder of Petunias, Portland's first all-vegan and gluten-free bakery.
1: Thank you. Yeah, thanks for coming in.
0: She's also an expert in egg-free baking.
1: It really depends on the product that we're making and the qualities that each egg substitute has and what you want the end result to be like. And the other ingredients that are in the recipe, you know, it has to work well with what you're making. We use a lot of coconut yogurt, which gives a lot of moisture and it helps make things a little lighter. Applesauce also does help to give moisture and a little bit of lift. And chia seed meal I love, and it's very healthy for you, which is an added bonus. We use this like in our chocolate chip cookie. It works really well in cookies to help bind things together and give a nice texture. This is silken tofu that's pureed with a milk, so you could use coconut milk, almond milk, rice milk with an immersion blender. That's really nice in like a pound cake that we make or a poppy seed muffin that we make. It helps give some structure recipe. You know, it has to work well with what you're making. We use a lot of coconut yogurt, which gives a lot of moisture and it helps make things a little lighter. Applesauce also does help to give moisture and a little bit of lift. And chia seed meal I love, and it's very healthy for you, which is an added bonus. We use this like in our chocolate chip cookie. It works really well in cookies to help bind things together and give a nice texture. This is silken tofu that's pureed with a milk, so you could use coconut milk, almond milk, rice milk with an immersion blender. That's really nice in like a pound cake that we make or a poppy seed muffin that we make. It helps give some structure and stability.
0: In 2003, Lisa learned she was intolerant to dairy, gluten, and eggs. She decided to take control of her diet by turning to one of her favorite childhood hobbies.
1: My mom is who taught me how to bake, and it's just something we did together all the time. She had ALS when I was a child, and she passed away when I was 12, which was really, really hard. And so the bonus, we use this like in our chocolate chip cookie. It works really well in cookies to help bind things together and give a nice texture. This is silken tofu that's pureed with a milk. So you could use coconut milk, almond milk, rice milk with an immersion blender. That's really nice in like a pound cake that we make or a poppy seed muffin that we make. It helps give some structure and stability.
0: In 2003, Lisa learned she was intolerant to dairy, gluten, and eggs. She decided to take control of her diet by turning to one of her favorite childhood hobbies.
1: My mom is who taught me how to bake, and it's just something we did together all the time. She had ALS when I was a child, and she passed away when I was 12, which was really, really hard. And so there wasn't a lot that we could do together because she was so limited physically. She was in a wheelchair. And I was the youngest of three, and I was home with her all the time and helped take care of her. And one thing she could do was just explain to me how to bake and tell me what to do. And I would have our little KitchenAid mixer and, you know, follow the directions and get up on my stool and do it. And I loved it. And it's one thing that we could do to bond and to do something together. She had a little ceramic pig's head that hung over the stove when I was a kid, and her name was Petunia the pig. And so when I was trying to think of a business name, I remember the pig who was at my dad's house, and I thought, that's perfect, Petunia.
0: Lisa adopted her mom's recipes to be gluten-free and vegan. It took her months of experimenting before she was finally ready to start selling her baked goods.
1: I remember when I started doing this, I really didn't have doubt. I knew that it was going to go well, and I knew that there were other people like me that had dietary restrictions or lived a different lifestyle, and that there was a niche to fill.
0: Petunia's Pies and Pastries started as a booth at Portland's Farmers Market in 2009. Lisa's cowgirl cookies, pecan sticky buns, and gorgeous cupcakes immediately appealed to people with various food allergies.
1: Every week, every day, I would go set up my table, my booth, and get out there, and there were so many people that would come wait in line, like down the whole farmer's market for I don't know how long. I would have people come and just be in tears because they haven't been able to eat like a donut for 20 years or something, or, you know, kids come with food allergies and moms crying because they can't find a cupcake for them, and now they can have a cupcake, and that makes me emotional. It's awesome to see that gluten-free, vegan, dairy-free, egg allergy, whatever it is, we can accommodate these people and make everyone feel special and everyone feel included and just bring joy to everybody that we can.
0: Petunias has expanded over the last decade. They have a bakery in downtown Portland and a national wholesale business. It's a family affair to keep things running. Lisa's husband, Jacob Williamson, is a former barista. He manages all things coffee in the bakery. Her sister, Erica Clark, runs the wholesale business and the company's social media accounts. But I'm here to learn all about Lisa's innovative egg substitutes.
2: I'm really interested to know how you landed on all of these different egg subs. How did you figure all of this out?
1: Oh my gosh. I don't know how I figured it out. Actually, I think just a lot of practice and testing recipes over and over, and you change one thing every time, so you end up eating a lot of like wasted pastries. But eventually you arrive at this is the right mix, and you find it and you keep it.
0: On the menu today, decadent chocolate cupcakes.
2: What are we doing first?
1: So we're going to make the chocolate cake batter first. We have our flour blend here. Right. You can put in there, which has rice flour, millet flour, tapioca flour, and flaxseed meal.
2: Wow.
1: And then we have our natural cocoa powder that's sifted. And then we have all of our leavenings and our salt. Whisk that.
2: I love a whisk.
0: Instead of eggs, this batter stays moist thanks to a special squash, pumpkin.
1: It's going to give it some structure. A lot of gluten-free products, especially without the egg too, they can dry out pretty easily, but like the pumpkin and applesauce help bind it together, but also they do give a lot of fluff and moisture, so it works out perfectly.
0: Next in, organic canola oil, coconut milk, sugar, and espresso to really pump up that chocolate flavor.
1: So now we can add the dry ingredients.
2: This looks so amazing. I love batter. It's a struggle to get it to the pan sometimes.
1: Oh yeah, totally.
2: So I came prepared with a spoon to taste it.
1: Yeah, try it.
2: As all normal people do.
1: Right. I love you're prepared. Right?
2: Okay.
1: Is it good?
2: Chocolatey? That was good. It's crazy because you really don't even need eggs for this.
1: You really don't. Yeah, you don't. That's the thing. I feel like you really can make everything without eggs, and they're just not necessary, so why not do it a different way?
0: The batter is much thicker than a traditional cake batter, making it super easy to scoop out perfectly even portions.
1: That looks great.
2: Super cute.
1: Perfect.
2: Very fluffy. It's a very fluffy batter.
1: It is very fluffy. Yeah.
2: Why is it so fluffy?
1: Well, I think we just did a really good job.
2: We just did an amazing job.
1: We're going to bake them at 350 in the oven for about 20 to 22 minutes, or until you put a toothpick in the center and it comes out clean.
0: Now to the most artistic part of baking, decorating. Lisa uses dairy-free butter to make super creamy frosting that also pipes well.
1: This is our salted peanut butter buttercream, which is amazing. It's so good. This is the fun part, and you just have to not worry too much. I always say that cakes and cupcakes can smell fear, so if you're hesitant, it's not gonna work out. You try it.
2: I'm going really heavy.
1: You did a great job.
2: Am I hired?
1: It's perfect, okay. Yeah, I love it.
0: The cupcakes are topped with melted ganache and torched marshmallows.
2: Bubbling up.
0: Voila, a beautiful chocolate cupcake with a plant-based twist.
2: Look at that. It's so beautiful. And I would literally look at this and never know that there were no eggs in this.
1: No eggs.
2: Oh my God. You know what's crazy is you can't have peanuts.
1: I can't.
2: But I do know someone who can.
1: Yes.
2: Your husband, Jacob.
1: He can.
2: Jacob, you have to come share this with me.
1: He loves peanut butter.
2: Cheers. This is insane. This is honestly so delicious. So fluffy. It's got so much texture and flavor. Truly, if somebody gave this to me, I would have no idea that this is a plant-based vegan
1: pastry.
0: Lisa's cupcakes are out of this world, and she says she owes it all to her biggest inspiration.
2: Your mom really started your love for baking, so what does it feel like to open this bakery as a tribute and in honor of her?
1: I know my mom sees all this, for sure. She's like guardian angel watching over us, helping me along the way, and I know that she would be so proud.
2: Are you ready?
0: Whether you're skipping eggs for an allergy or because you're vegan, there are so many more options now. Culinary innovation is making eggs more accessible to everyone.

0: You see this? See this pizza? You want to eat this pizza? Too bad, I'm going to.
1: I'm Sama Dada. I'm a cookbook author and recipe developer in the plant-based food scene, which is becoming more innovative every day. I'm on a mission to see how startups, restaurants, and chefs are changing the way we see and eat plants. And I can't wait to show you how to bring more delicious dishes into your kitchen.
0: Who doesn't just love ooey, gooey, and totally decadent cheese? I know you do. Americans truly can't get enough. In fact, we've tripled our cheese consumption since the 70s. Today, the average person here eats a whopping 35 pounds of cheese a year. 35! So it's no surprise that cheese is usually one of the toughest things to give up if you're ditching dairy. But I've got some good news for you. These days, there are a lot of tasty options out there when it comes to vegan cheese. And I'm determined to explore them all. Well, maybe not all, but I've discovered a few really, really good ones. I'm checking out a new type of pizza shop serving up killer pies. Then, I'll be using cashews to make an irresistible dairy-free dip of my own. But first, I'm headed to Riverdale, an artisanal cheese shop making its mark on the plant-based cheese world.
1: Michaela Grobe is the owner and cheesemonger of Riverdale, a vegan cheese shop on Manhattan's Lower East Side. 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
0: Michaela, thank you for having me. I love a plant-based cheese moment. This is very exciting for me. Tell me about what inspired you to start Riverdale.
2: Basically, I love cheese. I love animals. I became vegan for the animals, basically. And when I then started looking around for cheese, I found that, you know, it was out there, but you couldn't really access it easily.
1: Michaela's quest for better vegan cheese started a decade ago, when it was still really hard to find dairy-free cheese that was actually good. While working a high-profile job in the corporate world, Michaela saw an opportunity to open a new type of store.
2: I thought, wouldn't it be great if there would be one place, just like any other tea shop, where everything's vegan? And that's kind of where the idea came from.
1: She began reading books on vegan cheesemaking and took classes with acclaimed vegan chefs. On the weekends, Michaela went through a lot of trial and error in her home kitchen, while also crafting a plan to start her own food business.
2: I still had my corporate job, and at one point I was like, okay, I think it's time for me to leave the corporate world and really do something about it. I really thought, I want to try it. If it fails, it fails, right? But at least I tried it.
1: With enough money saved, she left her job in 2015 and opened Riverdale, named after her two pets, a dog named River and her cat Fidel. But Michaela's mission to make vegan cheese more accessible wasn't just a passion project. It was a pivotal time for a booming business. In 2017, vegan cheese sales hovered around $294 million. By 2022, that figure is projected to reach nearly $600 million. That's a 100% increase.
0: Are you trying to mimic, you know, dairy cheese, or are you kind of creating something in your own line, in your own world?
2: Yeah.
0: Or are you just trying to replicate the experience of buying cheese?
2: Yeah. It's a little bit of everything. It's the experience. It's a product that people know, that looks like a breed, it looks like a Gouda. But then there are also other cheeses that have no equivalent in the dairy world.
1: Riverdale's blue cheese uses the same fungus that creates the iconic navy marbling in the dairy version. But the shop's Vetopian is a cashew and soy-based cheese with a unique texture that's semi-firm yet creamy.
2: The way I like to explain to our customers is to not look for like-for-like imitation. It's the same as if you would make a Gouda from a cow's milk and from a goat's milk. It has the same techniques, the same cultures, but the end product is very different. So it's the same if you're based with a cashew nut. The end product's different, but it's still a cheese, in my view at least.
0: Who do you want to be eating this cheese?
2: We definitely have a lot of vegan customers, but we also have people that are vegetarian, lactose intolerant. So whereas we do obviously speak to the vegan community. For me, it was also important that we reach out and connect with the non-vegan community.
1: You're targeting the cheese curious.
2: Exactly. Yeah, absolutely. I appreciate that it's difficult to make the switch because people are afraid of like, oh my God, what am I going to eat?
1: Michaela has the cheesy answer to that question. In the shop's kitchen, she showed me how to make a few of her handcrafted cheeses.
0: Okay, Michaela, what are we making today?
2: So we're actually making a feta today. It's going to be a very salty and crumbly and firm one, which is perfect for salads.
1: Vegan cheesemongers use a variety of ingredients to mimic the taste and texture of dairy cheese. Common bases include a combo of nuts, vegetable oils, and soy products.
2: So for this one, we're actually using tofu. This tofu has been frozen first, and then we kind of squeeze out all the liquid so it becomes very dry.
1: Michaela uses firm tofu to create a sturdy feta. It allows the cheese to uniformly slice and dice, but also crumble, just like the traditional Greek cheese. For flavor, Michaela adds Himalayan salt, red wine vinegar, garlic powder, and Greek oregano. Then there are two types of fats.
0: So you're using coconut oil here. Why are you using coconut and not a different kind of oil or fat?
2: Yeah, I mean, coconut oil firms up once it's chilled. Mm-hmm. So it really helps with just making the cheese firmer.
0: All right, so I've got some olive oil here. Mm-hmm.
2: And that's just olive oil with a little bit of oregano in it. And that's just to get a little bit more flavor. And I'm just using a tablespoon or something like that.
0: Okay, so we're ready to blend our feta. Mm-hmm. Everyone's going to become friends in here. Mm-hmm. What are we looking for it to be done, and how long are we processing for?
2: So we're looking for a very smooth, almost shiny kind of consistency. Even when I think it's done, I usually like to give it another minute or two just to be on the safe side. You can't overblend this.
1: Michaela scrapes down the processor every minute or so to ensure the mixture reaches a smooth, creamy consistency. Then it's transferred into cheese molds. We made two flavors, one plain and one with an olive tapenade center. The cheeses sit in the fridge for 2 days to firm up.
2: I made some ahead already, so we don't have to wait overnight and we can taste them right away.
0: Exciting.
2: So this is what it looks like when you turn it upside down.
0: What?
2: So this is one with the tapenade layer. And here is one with sun-dried tomatoes.
0: Wait, this is crazy how firm it is.
2: Yeah.
0: Can we eat them?
2: Yeah, absolutely.
0: Oh, yes. Oh, wow. Will you have some with me?
2: I want to try this one.
0: Yeah, you try that one. Okay.
2: Mm-hmm. Mmm. Mmm. So it's nice and salty.
0: Wow, that's crazy.
2: Crumbly. But it doesn't taste anything like the tofu that we use as a base.
0: It feels very light, but still like dense enough to feel like, oh wow, like I'm eating something that could really stand up to a dairy cheese.
2: Yeah.
0: This is so delicious. My mind is blown. You have so many different types of cheeses. Can we try some other ones too?
2: Oh, absolutely.

0: At Riverdale, a vegan cheese shop in New York City, owner Michaela Grobe makes two cheeses in-house. She also imports over a dozen varieties from across the country and around the world.
1: I'm genuinely freaking out because this all looks like real cheese. Like, talk to me about what we're seeing here.
2: So this one is another one of our house-made cheeses. It's a blue cheese type, and it's aged for about, 2 to 3 months. It's definitely more on the funkier side. The base ingredient here is cashews. Then we have a brie style here. The cultures that are being used to create this nice fluffy rind is the same as you would use on a dairy application. This one's from Texas, and it actually has cashews and rice flour.
1: Oh, what kind of cheese is this?
2: So that's a smoky aged cheddar style, very nice and firm and very strong and deep flavor. And here we have one that's made in New York, and it's made from macadamia nuts and hemp. And it has a little bit of a kick, a little bit of a spice, something like along the lines of a pepper jack.
1: I'm very excited to try them. How are we going to assemble it? Can we make like a little cute cheese platter or something?
2: Oh yeah,
1: like that?
2: Absolutely. We have a few things that will go really nicely with each of those cheeses. Nice.
0: Riverdale also carries many cheese board essentials, including crackers, jams, and vegan charcuterie.
1: I would Absolutely. Have a party just to serve this.
0: It was almost time to dive in, but you already know, my camera always eats first.
1: I think I have to start with the pepper jack because I love spice.
2: Yeah, absolutely. So it is a bit spicy.
1: I'm okay.
2: Yeah, especially the crust is going to be spicy.
1: I'm ready for it. Whoa.
2: Yeah?
0: Once I get started, I just can't stop. Vegan blue with strawberries, anyone?
2: Cheers.
1: Cheers. Oh my God. That doesn't make sense.
0: And we had to pair the brie with pear.
1: Michaela, you have changed my world today. This is so exciting.
2: Great.
1: And I just can't thank you enough. This is incredible. And I hope people really see all the amazing things we're doing with vegan cheese.
2: I'm really happy to have so many more cheesemakers. We find so many more cheesemakers like every month. There's a new one we start working with.
1: Thank you so much. If you ever need more tasters,
2: I'll be sure to
1: just
2: call you.
1: Like yes. Hit me up.
2: Yeah.
1: I'll be here.
0: I've saved a little room for my next cheesy stop, a New York pizza shop firing up plant-based pies for their screaming.

0: I live in Brooklyn, and there are few foods that scream New York City more than pizza. But is pizza really pizza without cheese? Vegan cheeses may be delicious, but capturing the melty, gooey goodness of mozzarella is tough, and that's obviously essential for a perfect pie. Meet one of my favorite vegan pizza spots, Screamers. Come on. Are you kidding? Is it a joke? It's not a joke. It's vegan. Open since 2016, Screamers is similar to many iconic slice spots all over the city. Head chef Joy Strang has worked at Screamers for 4 years. She developed popular pies on the menu, like the Truffle Scream, a pizza covered in oyster and cremini mushrooms, plant-based parm, arugula, and a drizzle of fragrant truffle oil. Tell me about the inspiration behind Screamers.
1: I mean, the inspiration was literally just that. It was a bunch of vegans sitting around wanting to have a really good slice of New York pizza, and thus Screamers was born, you know?
0: What was your background before Screamers?
1: So I spent a lot of time as a chef for a Mexican restaurant, and I've also worked in American fine dining. But I also find that, like, cooking vegan food, you just take the same methods that you use for cooking anything and just apply it to vegan ingredients.
0: Screamers serves all types of pies, from classics like pepperoni and a fully loaded supreme, to mashup flavors, like a Reuben pie topped with spiced seitan and Thousand Island dressing. They have 2 locations in Brooklyn and a dedicated following on social media. How far has somebody traveled to get some Screamers pizza?
1: We get people from all over. Brazil is notable, Germany. And I always feel badly for people that are traveling from out of town and they come here, because then they eat the pizza and then they have to think about the pizza when they go home. And I'm like, I'm really sorry for
0: you. You ruin people.
1: Yeah.
0: What do you say, Joy, to people who are skeptical of vegan cheese? Because obviously cheese is a huge part of pizza.
1: I'd say, honestly, that's probably our number one challenge, is people come in and they're like, oh, I don't know about the cheese. But vegan cheese has come a long way. You know, before there weren't as many options, but I think there's so much more focus and emphasis on making things more delicious these days, as opposed to just having a alternative.
0: Screamers uses a specific vegan cheese to replicate the texture of dairy cheese.
1: So we use BioLife mozzarella.
0: Oh, nice.
1: Yeah. So we've tried many, many cheeses, but this seems to be the one with the best smell, the best mouthfeel, I think.
0: What is it made out of?
1: Coconut oil and potato starch is the base of it. So again, it's very allergy friendly. No soy, no nuts.
0: Screamers also makes 2 cheeses in-house, an almond-based Parmesan and an ultra-creamy ricotta.
1: Today we're going to make our almond ricotta, which goes on a lot of our 4 pizzas.
0: Yay, yeah. I'm excited. Okay, so I see you soak the almonds to soften them, but they're also blanched as well. There's no skin on them. So why is that happening there?
1: Yeah, because the skin tends to, one, give you like a little bit of a different mouthfeel. It's a little bit, a little bit grainy, and also just for color purposes.
0: Okay, should we get started? What are we doing first?
1: So we're gonna put in our soaked and blanched almonds into the RoboCoop. All right, and then Okay. Next we're gonna go with the salt. Lactic acid goes in there next.
0: Why are we using lactic acid here?
1: So it gives it a little bit of a tang, you know, that every cheese tends to have. We achieve that by putting the lactic acid in there.
0: All right.
1: Yeah. And then this is the blended oil. It's a little bit of vegetable oil and a little bit of olive oil. And then we're just going to snap the lid on here.
0: The mixture blends for a couple minutes. Once everything gets creamy, it's time for a taste. Are we done?
1: Yeah, we're
0: done.
1: It
0: looks delicious.
1: You want to give it a try?
0: I really would.
1: All right.
0: I thought you never asked.
1: Yeah, for sure.
0: Mmm.
1: Pretty good, right? Very creamy like ricotta.
0: Joy, it feels wrong to have cheese without the pizza.
1: For sure.
0: So what can we put this almond ricotta on top of?
1: Well, we're going to show you one of our most popular pizzas, like we mentioned before, the buffalo cauliflower. Yeah, so we'll use the cheese that we just made for that.
0: All right, what are we starting with?
1: So this is our dough. We make all of our dough in-house. I'd say the most challenging part about making pizza at home is probably stretching the dough, mm-hmm. right? So you want to start by flouring both sides so it doesn't stick. And then we're going to press out all of the air bubbles. And while pressing out the air bubbles, you're kind of like keeping it in this circle shape. So it makes it a little bit easier to stretch and still be formed into this like perfect, beautiful circle. All right, so now that we've gotten our air bubbles out here, we're gonna flip it over on our hand and start the stretching process.
0: It's like you literally do this in your sleep.
1: I know, I mean, I probably could, I probably have. All right, so
0: wow.
1: There we are.
0: Did you just see that though? That was like in 2 seconds. What is the trick to spreading sauce appropriately and well?
1: So you want to, I always start in the middle, and then I circle out like this, and I push push the sauce to the sides.
0: It's like a little bit of like hypnosis going on.
1: Yeah. So take a big handful of the cheese, and I will say, I'm going to give you a little cheese spreading advice here.
0: Okay.
1: You want to start high and then just kind of sprinkle it all around so you get an even coat, okay?
0: Okay. All right.
1: You're doing great.
0: Okay. Yeah, I was looking for affirmation really quick.
1: Yes, you're doing a great job.
0: Can you see that?
2: The pizza gets a few generous dollops of that luscious ricotta.
0: How does this bake off?
1: Well, it actually gets a little bit crispy on top, which makes it so, so delicious.
0: Okay, what's next?
1: All right, so then we're going to put our buffalo cauliflower on top.
0: Oh.
1: Yeah.
0: Okay, tell me about how you prepared the cauliflower.
1: Okay, for sure. So we make our own buffalo sauce here, and we take, we break down cauliflower, and we cook the cauliflower in buffalo sauce.
0: How hot is this oven, and how long are we keeping our pizza in there for?
1: So we keep the oven between 500 and 550, and it's going to cook for about six or seven minutes.
0: Okay.
1: Yeah, so super quick.
0: Quick.
1: Yep. And then it'll be nice, crispy, and golden brown on the edges, and that's how you know it's done.
2: The 7 minute wait, it felt like eternity.
0: How's it doing in there?
1: Oh, she's beautiful. All right, let's take one more peek at the bottom here. What do you think?
0: I think it looks gorgeous.
1: I think she's
0: What do you think?
1: I think she's ready.
0: Joy, I've got to document this process.
1: Okay.
0: It's just simply a part of my brand.
1: Okay, do it. All right, you ready?
0: I'm ready. Dun, dun, dun. That looks so fire. Are you kidding me?
1: I know, right?
2: The pizza is served up in true New York style.
1: You're not eating off of a paper plate. Are you eating pizza?
0: Are you even eating a your pizza?
1: No.
0: Amazing slice job.
1: Boom.
0: Come on.
1: What do you think?
0: Stop.
1: So good, right?
0: This tastes like real pizza.
1: Yeah.
0: I don't even want to say real pizza. It just tastes like regular dairy pizza.
1: Yeah. It's so good.
0: It's so delicious.
1: Yeah.
0: What does it mean to you, Joy, to be creating this traditional New York slice that's vegan, that gives so many more people an option?
1: It's awesome. I mean, when people come to New York, when people think about New York, one of the things they think about is pizza. You know, they want to check that box off. Oh, I had a New York pizza. So it's really, really awesome that we've given the option to every single person to be able to do that, you know? You know what I also really like to hear is people who have dairy allergies, or even parents with their children that have dairy allergies, and they are always so happy that we exist, because otherwise they wouldn't be able to have pizza. And like, such a big part of a kid, like childhood, is eating pizza, right?
0: Yeah.
1: Yeah. We do a lot of like little kids pizza parties and stuff like that. Ew. You know, it's so cute. So, you know, it's like that little bit of normalcy. It's like, oh, I can't have dairy, but still have really good pizza.
0: What are some of your favorite reactions from vegans and non-vegans alike who try your pizza for the first time?
1: Like a non-vegan's reaction, they are like, oh, it's actually good. And you're like, I told you so. Like, yeah. I mean, we have a lot of people that come in and this is their favorite pizza spot and they are not vegan.
2: If you can't travel to Brooklyn for a Screamer's pie, don't worry. I've got your dairy-free cheese cravings covered. Up next, I'm making my super creamy cashew queso.

0: savory and cheesy taste to everything you add it to.
1: Beautiful.
0: This is such a super simple recipe. It's actually crazy. Everything's going into a blender. We're gonna add some salt and some freshly ground black pepper. And don't forget our gorgeous jalapeno. Now to help everything come together, I'm just adding a little bit of vegetable broth. You could use water. I just like using veggie broth because it adds some more taste, some more flavor, and we love more flavor when we're cooking, right? Beautiful. Now we get to blend. Are you excited? I'm excited. All right, let's blend. All right, let's check the texture. Creamy, velvety, queso-y, not a word, but I have my own dictionary. I don't know if you need that.

My chips have arrived. I'm ready to plate my queso and I'm very excited about it because then I get to eat it. And that's what we're all here for. Check out this texture, okay? Are you checking it out? You sure? Creamy, cheesy, but no cream or cheese. Crazy. All right, I want this to look really cute, so I'm just gonna smooth the top out, the back of my spoon like so. A very simple garnish, just a little bit of pepper. Could you believe it could be that easy? Cheesy, delicious, creamy queso, no dairy involved. Now I get to eat it. Here I go. Chip ready to take a dip. Do you see that? Wow. Ooh, that heat is so good. This is in my cookbook, so I've obviously made this a bunch of times, but it's so good every time. Queso is perfect to share, so luckily I have my whole crew here. So guys, I don't know what you're doing. Get in here. Come on. That's more like it. Teamwork. Awesome. Love that for us. I hope this showed you can make really creamy, delicious, and cheesy recipes without the dairy. It's amazing. You have to try it. Not to be cheesy, or to be cheesy, I hope this inspired you to try cheese without the dairy, because it is just as delicious and versatile.

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1: Well, thank you.
2: I'm Sama Dada. I'm a cookbook author and recipe developer in the plant-based food scene, which is becoming more innovative every day. 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Even many traditional dal recipes are often prepared with ghee. But these days you can easily ditch the dairy and you won't even miss the meat with new plant-based takes on traditional comfort foods being served at restaurants all across the country. In Portland, I'm meeting a chef making crunchy fried chicken without the bird. And in New York, I'm sampling a Big Apple staple, cheesecake. But this one happens to be raw and vegan. But first up, I'm heading to Los Angeles, my hometown, to visit a popular fast food chain serving up show-stopping burgers without the beef. Growing up in SoCal, there was nothing more comforting than grabbing a burger by the beach and cruising down the Pacific Coast Highway. Monty's Good Burger in LA is recreating that iconic experience for a plant-based generation. Everything here, from a melty cheeseburger to fully loaded fries, and even their creamy milkshakes, is totally vegan. Lexi

0: Jairus is the co-founder of the up-and-coming chain.
1: What inspired you to start this place?
2: I and my partners, it was a time in the vegan space in LA where there wasn't just a really good casual vegan burger. I felt like in order to get that like fix for a burger, I had to go somewhere with like white tablecloths and like you had to be waited on.
0: In 2018, Lexi founded Monty's with Bill Fold and Nick Adler. Lexi and Bill both work in the music industry. He's a festival producer, and Lexi is a creative consultant for Coachella. Nick brought the culinary chops as a former food director for music festivals.
2: I think because we all come from music, when it came time to like market and brand and like strategize how to grow, we were all coming at it from such like a non-traditional viewpoint.
0: The Monty's team runs their business differently from many restaurants. They focus on creating digital buzz with celebrity milkshake collabs, pop-ups at festivals, and lots of merch. While Monty's now has 5 locations and millions of burgers sold, they make more money from their swag, like hats, t-shirts, and mugs, than the food. The star of said merch and the brand's namesake is Lexi's adorable schnoodle mix.
1: How did Monty become the mascot? He's lucky. He's a lucky pup.
2: He's very lucky. He was found essentially on the streets of Riverside, which is kind of nuts. We looked for his owners. They were nowhere to be found. So after a few weeks, I was like, this is my son now. But it really kind of, again, kind of goes to show like the playfulness and like the headspace we were in when we started Monty's. Do work a lot with animal rescues now, and that is kind of something that's like in our ethos. We care a lot about animals, obviously, but not just eating less of them, but also giving some like fluffy guys and then around the LA area homes.
0: Monty's is dedicated to getting pets adopted, from dogs to cats and even guinea pigs. But their main mission is to change how people see vegan food.
1: I think what's really interesting is that there is this stigma and this stereotype that vegan food has to be super healthy, right?
2: When I first became vegan, a lot of my friends that aren't vegan would have dinner with me and they would leave and be like, I'm still hungry. I hate when Lexi picks the restaurant. I think if you come here, I highly doubt that someone will leave here. I mean, still being hungry. It's lots of tots, lots of shake, lots of burger. To me, I feel that anytime someone is eating a plant-based meal instead of a meal that has like dairy, meat, whatever, that's just kind of a win for like the animals, the planet, their health, all that good stuff.
1: I love that. Tell me about the future of Monty's. Where do you want to take this?
2: Yes, I mean, honestly, like the sky's the limit. Like I don't want to say too big, but we're all definitely thinking like as big as America wants us to be.
1: Amazing. I'm so hungry now. I want everything. I will...

0: Monty's Good Burger is reimagining fast food for a new era. Co-founder Lexi Jarris introduced me to Gemma Kessler, the chain's operation manager. Gemma trains new chefs on how to cook the entire menu, which includes a plant-based chicken sandwich and fully loaded fries. And she's teaching me how to make the restaurant's signature item.
1: Okay, Gemma, you are going to show me how to make the Monty's Good Burger.
2: Let's do it.
1: Let's go.
0: Making a Monty's burger isn't all that different from prepping a beef patty. First up, Gemma oils the grill so the impossible patties don't stick.
3: And then we're going to smash those patties down. So I am going to use both spatulas and really get that squeezing out the edges there, as you can see.
1: Nice.
3: Number one. Number two.
1: Perfect.
3: Awesome. And now we're going to have those just crisp up and cook on one side. And then we're going to flip them. Flip it.
1: Check that out. Good thing I didn't screw that up on camera.
3: Right.
0: Next up, two slices of vegan cheese.
3: And now I'm going to have you spray a little bit of water on the outside there, creating some steam.
1: All right.
3: Perfect.
1: Nice. That's going to get all melty and
3: delicious. Melty, cheesy, delicious.
1: We love it.
3: Next, we're going to raise this and add some grilled onions.
1: My favorite. This is like your entire store of grilled onions. All right. Perfect.
3: Perfect. Perfect. All right.
1: And that's it.
3: Ready to go.
0: To finish the burger, we get the perfect toast on our buns.
1: See you later.
0: Time for the Monty's house bread. It's similar to a Thousand Island sauce. And what burger is complete without a pickle?
3: Three juicy house-made pickles.
0: Now the patty meets the bun.
3: To your bottom
1: bun. This is the best part of my day. Okay. This is going straight on here.
3: There you go.
1: I feel like I'm hired. I don't want to be forward, but okay.
3: I think you might be. This is the final step, though. This is the important part.
1: Okay.
3: To build it all together.
1: All right.
3: Yeah, but you're going to fold that forward. Gorgeous.
1: Okay, I am so excited to eat this. I want to try everything else on your menu. Should we go find Lexi?
3: Let's do it.
1: Let's do it.
3: Okay, I'm so
2: ready?
3: Excited.
2: Cheers.
1: Cheers.
3: Ah!
1: Okay. I can't.
2: It's just goes, you remember?
1: It's better. This is so insane.
2: It's because it has your touch.
1: Lexi, what does it mean to you to have this amazing and plant-based contribution to California burger culture?
2: This is our Culver City location, so this is definitely our most family-friendly location. And we have customers that like come in strollers with their parents, obviously, and they get like pins and stickers and things like that. But like, these kids are gonna grow up with us around the corner from us. I think that's so, just like brings me a lot of joy.
1: Especially growing up in California, and this was such a big part of my culture, like getting a burger whenever, going to the beach, and
2: yeah.
1: I feel like I can have that experience again in a plant-based way. So thank you and cheers.
2: It means the world. Thank you so much.
1: Have to take a picture,
2: please.
1: Because this just feels right.
2: We love photos around here.
3: Cheers.
0: This juicy burger had me craving more comfort food. So I'm off to Portland, where one vegan chef with a unique story is putting his own twist on Southern soul food.

0: Portland, Oregon is one of the best cities for plant-based living. From vegan donuts in every flavor imaginable, to the world's first all-vegan barbecue joint, there is no shortage of delicious, veggie-forward fare here. One of my favorite spots is Dirty Lettuce, a vegan soul food eatery helmed by a chef breaking barriers.
1: This is very visually impressive. Like, this literally is taking me back to, like, a KFC bucket.
2: Yes!
0: Alkabulon Morosky is the chef and founder of Dirty Lettuce.
1: How do you feel like you're making vegan food more accessible, more equitable, something that is digestible, no pun intended, yeah. to a wider audience?
2: I feel like a lot of the vegan industry for a long time has had this very, very heavy focus on like making it as healthy and holistic as possible. And that is very important, but it's like there's a reason why McDonald's is like the colossal juggernaut it is, because sometimes people just want to be able to eat something greasy and delicious and feel good in their stomach.
0: Alkabulon's soul food recipes are rooted in the southern cooking traditions from their hometown of Jackson, Mississippi.
1: You grew up in Mississippi, pescatarian, so eating a lot of veggies, no meat. Can you talk to me about what that was like, especially in the South, the very meat-heavy culture?
2: Yeah, it was one of the things that made me want to do this was I spent my whole childhood in the South, like, surrounded by lots of fascinating cuisine, like gumbos, etouffees, and whatnot. I remember always wanting to be able to try and enjoy these different foods and never really having the opportunity to, until I decided to just do it myself. For instance, it means like cookouts are a really, really big thing in the South. And if you don't eat a lot of animal products, then you generally can't really go and engage with them to the same extent everyone else can.
0: Growing up in the South was challenging in different ways for Alkabulon, who is biracial and identifies as gender neutral.
1: Did you feel like you had a sense of belonging growing up?
2: I definitely don't really describe myself as a very masculine person, but being a person that most people ID as just like a black man when they see me meant that there was a lot of intense pressure to like put on a performance of masculinity that just wasn't me at all.
1: And I wonder, was that a reason why you started cooking? Was it a way for you to find a sense of belonging in any way?
2: I did really enjoy when I first started messing around with these recipes in the South was being able to go to people who I'd known for years and were very, very against just like general vegan cooking or like, I need my meat. And being able to come up with something and feed it to them and have them actually enjoy it and be able to go like, okay, this didn't come from a dead animal, but I'm actually enjoying my meal.
0: Alkabulon's mother, who is also a vegetarian, taught them how to cook.
2: And there were always tons and tons of cookbooks all over my household.
0: They loved working with seitan and started developing a line of plant-based meats after college. But in 2019, a new law was proposed in Mississippi that changed Alkabulon's career path.
2: I'd already been devising recipes to move somewhere else for quite a while. And then the Mississippi legislature decided they were going to introduce a bill that would actually ban the labeling of any plant-based product as any kind of meat.
0: While the law ultimately was halted in court, it was a signal for Alkabulon to pack their bags and head west.
1: Why did you choose Portland?
2: So I actually had a marvelous opportunity here. So I started off in Portland in a vegan food pod. So it was like supposed to be the first vegan food pod to appear in the U.S.
0: That pod was Shady Pines Food Court, the country's first all-vegan food cart park that opened in early 2020. While Shady Pines shuttered a year later, it helped introduce Alkabulon's food to the city's vibrant culinary community.
2: I was definitely very well received, and I got to be part of the publicity of like a vegan food pod, all vegan.
0: 1 year after launching their cart, Alkabulon was able to open a brick and mortar spot in 2021. Here, the chef experiments with new seitan meat swaps for southern staples like pork ribs and catfish.
2: I think in a lot of restaurants, if you go and order three different things made of seitan, you're going to get roughly the same seitan prepared in different ways. But I actually make a point to have like a completely different protein blend for each different fake meat that I do.
1: Speaking of all this food, I'm starving. I'm not gonna lie, I caught a glimpse of that fried chicken and I think I might need it.
2: Ooh, how about if we get back to this kitchen?
1: I'm ready. Let's do it.
2: All right.
1: You make your iconic fried chicken out of seitan. Can you tell me about what seitan is and how you make this delicious chicken?
2: Oh yeah, so seitan is essentially, it is a mass of pure wheat gluten protein. Actually, you would make it by just like taking regular wheat flour and washing it until you have like a sticky protein left over. But these days you can just buy like the dehydrated gluten on its own, which is what we have here, mixed with a whole bunch of different spices.
0: Alkabalon adds a liquid mixture to the wheat gluten. This is the secret behind the different meat textures.
2: Yeah, and the idea that depending on how much like oil, fat, and water you have in your wet blend, you're gonna end up with a different final product of your seitan.
0: The next step is similar to making bread. The seitan and liquid mixture are kneaded together.
1: Like, it doesn't feel like dough.
2: Yeah.
1: You know, it feels like it's something like, that has a lot more texture and pull to it.
2: Yeah, the weird pseudo-dough.
1: Yeah, it's very much a pseudo-dough.
0: The dough transforms into seitan after simmering in veggie stock. After the seitan cools, it's cut into fillets and soaked overnight. Then the seitan is ready to be breaded and fried.
2: Here is the chicken. A major thing for me with all my seitan is I try to deliberately make them as irregular as possible. Because if you get like an actual piece of meat from an animal, it's not going to be
1: it's
2: a uniform disc.
1: Right.
0: The process starts with a healthy sprinkle of cayenne. Then, just like a regular dredge, it's covered in flour and a secret spice mix. The egg-free wet mixture is where things really get interesting.
2: Oh yeah, so this is just a blend of mustard, water, a little bit of cornstarch, and my house spice blend.
1: I love that. Mustard. Why mustard?
2: You'll see it sometimes in like old southern fried chicken recipes, not nearly as common as you'll see just like your standard egg or buttermilk wash. It's not as much a flavor thing as like a texture thing. Mustard is kind of acidic in a way that reacts with your breading. So yeah, going from there, we get right over into our second dry bath.
1: Here,
2: we get pretty weird with it. This is where we're actually building that texture of the chicken by hand.
1: How do you do that? You just kind of...
2: Yeah, so we start by just sort of coating our breading on there, getting a nice pasty, goopy mix. So yeah, that's how it's like, that looks like very rough and all over the place, but that's roughly what a piece of chicken is going to look like before we fry it.
1: Wow.
2: It's like very rough, very lumpy. Yeah, we'll check that out.
1: Oh, how cool. Do you trust me to make one?
2: Absolutely.
1: Okay. Are you ready for my contribution?
2: Yes. Oh, beautiful. All right, so we get these into some oil.
1: Okay, oh yes, let's do it.
0: The seitan chicken fries in canola oil until it's golden brown.
1: I loved my fried chicken, and then I went plant-based, and I never had fried chicken, so this is an exciting
2: moment. That's my goal. It's like, let people have all the tasty things they ate growing up and not feel guilty about it.
1: We're
2: probably just about ready to pull this up. That is looking pretty happy. That's definitely like the go-to signature, is just getting those proper flakes.
1: Wait, do you hear this? You got that?
2: I think you eat with all of your senses, right?
1: Okay, cheers.
2: Cheers.
1: All right, going for it. Stop. Like, I know you know this is good, but...
2: That's usually the response I go for.
1: It's so good. I can't even speak. The breading is insane. It literally tastes like chicken.
2: One of the things I realized as I started messing with more and more vegan meat is that a lot of what people associate with a lot of traditional meat that they've eaten is not actually the protein itself, but just the way it's prepared.
1: Right. Cheers, this is delicious. Thank you so much.
2: Oh, thank you for joining.
0: But as delicious as Alkabalon seitan is, their bigger goal is making vegan food more approachable.
1: How do you think that you're making vegan food more equitable?
2: A lot of people, it's like vegan food in general, I think is still a bit overpriced in most markets. Well, honestly, a big thing for me is I try to make sure that if I offer any product on my menu, I can make sure I can provide people with like a big hefty portion size and not charge them $35 for one meal.
0: Up next, a Brooklyn sweet shop that's ditching the dairy and creamy cheesecake.

0: Simply Sweet, a vegan dessert shop in Brooklyn, specializes in raw desserts. That means nothing on the menu is heated above 104 degrees, so you won't find any ovens in here. Opened in 2019, Simply Sweet makes treats that are free from gluten and refined sugar. You'll find anything here to satisfy a sweet tooth, from chocolate bars to creamy cakes and fruity acai bowls.
1: Because I love sweets, everything sweet. 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
0: Alessia Mirpushayeva is the owner and head pastry chef. She moved to the U.S. from Russia in 2012. After landing in New York, Alessia quickly got her start in the food industry at Juice Press, then a fast-growing smoothie and organic food chain with a celebrity following.
1: I fell in love with their food and smoothies and juices. And when I got there, it was like a different world because I've never heard about some ingredients like maca powder, goji berries. I'm like, what?
0: Alessia also worked as a line cook at a private school in Manhattan. That's where she truly fell in love with cooking, whipping up delicious baked goods for the students. When Alessia became a mother a few years ago, she decided to start an eatery of her own.
2: Can you tell me about why you started Simply Sweet?
1: When I was pregnant, I was thinking how I'm gonna feed my baby when he's born. And when he was growing up, and then he started to pick food from my plate, I thought I'm gonna give him a piece of broccoli, but when I look into my plate, I see like slice of pizza, you know, with sausage, pepperoni, lots of cheese. I'm like,
2: I gotta feed my kid this.
1: Yeah, and then I realized I have to start from myself, to change myself, change my everyday eating habits, so I can be an example for my son.
0: Her first step, lots and lots of research.
1: I'm not a professional chef, so I'm self-taught. And I go to Google every time when I have a question. I took some courses about chocolate, how to make chocolate at home, how to make raw vegan desserts and vegan desserts, not only raw. Yeah, I use Instagram a lot because I follow bloggers and recipe creators. I always try stuff at home. I love to feed my family and hear their feedback, good feedback.
0: After 3 years of running Simply Sweet, being a mom is still Alessia's top priority.
1: And I have a son, he's almost 6 years old, and he likes my dessert. He's a big fan of chocolate. He likes chocolate truffles, chocolate cake. So I try to keep him healthy.
2: You must be the most popular mom in town. Like, do you bake everyone's cake? Or no bake? I keep saying bake, but really there's no baking involved.
1: I don't know. I would say maybe I'm pretty famous here.
0: I had to learn the secrets behind Alessia's unique treats. So she taught me how to make her favorite item on the menu, lemon blueberry cheesecake.
1: It's super easy and literally everybody can make it at home.
2: You're not dealing with an oven. You're sticking it in the freezer. You're letting it set.
1: Yeah,
2: it's a lot. Yeah, it's like low maintenance as well.
1: Yeah.
0: First, the hazelnuts go in, then shredded coconut, and my favorite sugar alternative, dates.
2: I love dates. It's like a part of my life.
1: Me too,
2: brand.
1: Yeah.
0: The mixture is blended in a food processor for 2 to 3 minutes.
2: So what should the texture be like, you know, when we know it's done?
1: Yeah, it usually changes the color.
2: Okay.
1: It's like
2: a little darker.
1: Wet.
2: Yeah.
0: The pie crust is then firmly pressed into a mold. The sticky dates help bind the raw ingredients while the base freezes for about 15 minutes.
2: The crust is in our freezer.
1: Yeah.
2: What are we going to do next?
1: So now we are going to make our cheese part.
0: First in, soaked and drained raw cashews. Soaking the cashews makes them easier to blend and ensures a creamy, smooth consistency.
1: Our house-made coconut milk.
2: I love that you make your own coconut milk. So how do you make it?
1: We just mixed coconut butter and filtered water.
2: Coconut butter.
1: Nothing
2: Ooh.
1: Else.
2: I love that. Very minimal.
0: Next up, maple syrup, vanilla extract, lemon juice, and melted coconut oil.
2: Okay, so you've melted and cooled that?
1: Yeah.
2: Okay.
1: It's already melted. And we use coconut oil so it stay firm.
2: Mm.
1: And when you take the cake out of freezer, it doesn't fall apart.
0: The mixture is blended until it's totally smooth with no lumps. Can you believe this creamy filling is completely vegan?
1: Okay, it's perfect. So now we're going to put it in the freezer for like an hour.
2: Okay.
1: And then we're going to do our blueberry layer.
2: Amazing. Yep. See you later.
0: To the remaining cashew mixture, we add frozen blueberries and then blend again. With the fruit, the mix transforms into a stunning purple.
2: Love it.
1: Beautiful.
2: Very creamy. It's so pretty. Wait, we have to show them this color.
1: Sure.
2: Check this out, everyone. Look at that.
0: The first layer freezes for an hour before adding the blueberry-flavored cream. Alessia was prepared with a fully frozen, half-finished cheesecake for me to polish off.
1: Gorgeous.
2: And then to the freezer it goes?
1: Yeah, to the freezer for about 5 hours.
2: Okay.
1: Then, and then it will be ready.
2: And it'll be worth it. Those 5 hours will be worth it. All right.
0: Thankfully, I didn't have to wait 5 hours.
1: So this is how it looks like.
2: Yay, it's so pretty.
1: And we're gonna unmold it.
2: Okay.
0: After unmolding, the cheesecake gets a final decoration. Shavings of Alessia's house-made chocolate.
2: So how long would you wait for it to thaw before you start slicing it to serve?
1: We will leave it at room temperature on the table for about 30 to 40 minutes.
2: Okay.
1: And then we can cut it.
2: Well, luckily, you're very prepared. You have slices for us, so can we taste?
1: Yeah, sure, of course.
2: So excited.
1: Here we go.
2: Look how pretty they are. This food is really fun.
1: Wow.
2: It's so delicious. You know, cake is such a comfort food for so many people, and a lot of people don't think they can have this healthier, delicious, decadent options. What are your favorite customer reactions from people who maybe haven't tried this before?
1: Most of them don't realize our dessert doesn't have eggs and flour. And they're like, wow.
2: Yeah.
1: They can't believe it.
2: This is so fun to make it. And I will be eating this and taking it with me. So thank you.
1: Thank you so much.
2: Thank you.
0: With innovative techniques and lots of imagination, modern chefs are turning classic meals and treats into plant-based comfort foods everyone can enjoy.
3: I mean, I was almost going to wear a yellow dress. That would have been a lot of turmeric.
2: Oh, that would have been cute. We would have really, like, we would have been, like, real turmeric champions.
0: I'm Sama Dada. I'm a cookbook author and recipe developer in the plant-based food scene, which is becoming more innovative every day. I'm on a mission to see how startups, restaurants, and chefs are changing the way we see and eat plants. And I can't wait to show you how to bring more delicious dishes into your kitchen. Turmeric, or haldi in Hindi or Urdu, is prized for its golden yellow hue and the warm, earthy aroma it imparts to a variety of recipes. It has a rich history in South Asian cuisine and culture, and it's always been a fixture in my own home. Recently, many in the wellness community have also touted turmeric's potential health benefits, often labeling it as a superfood. So I wanted to learn a little bit more about one of my favorite spices. Are there any proven medicinal uses? Whether it's in root form, ground, or dried, how do you keep it fresh? I can't wait to share a comforting dish with turmeric that always transports me back to my mom's kitchen. But first, I want to get to the root of it all, literally. So I'm off to a farm growing turmeric in a surprising place, upstate New York. Growing up, turmeric added beautiful color and wonderful flavor to almost all of the dishes my mom cooked, from her masala veggies to her haldi rice. But she only used it in its dry ground form. I wanted to see just how my family's favorite spice is farmed, and I didn't have to fly all the way to India. Am I giving me a little tour? About 2 hours north of New York City is Green Owl Farms in Rhinebeck. Suzanne Kelly converted her home to a working farm in 2013. Here, she grows potatoes, squash, and saffron. But her main crops are aromatics, namely garlic, ginger, and of course, turmeric.
4: The turmeric plant kind of grows like a hand, then it will grow even more fingers off of that.
0: Suzanne's love for agriculture began after college when she started growing vegetables. From graduate school in Florida to teaching at SUNY New Paltz, she never stopped gardening.
4: What was your journey to getting to this point? I was an academic for a little over 10 years, teaching women's gender and sexuality studies. And I was sort of longing to do something else. I had a big rambling garden, and I was thinking a lot about agriculture at that time.
2: Yeah.
4: I just sort of decided to take the leap.
0: Suzanne's home sits on less than an acre, but after some extensive research, she realized she had enough land to turn it into a farm.
4: How did you learn so much about all of this?
5: It's mostly self-taught.
4: Yeah.
5: Just really following what, you know, what the experts have been doing, learning from other farmers. Oh yeah, I never worked on a farm.
0: Suzanne picked garlic, ginger, and turmeric as her main crops for strategic reasons. They can be grown without extra hands and don't need much space to yield enough to sell at farmers markets. They can also easily be dried or ground up for sale during the winter.
4: So give us a little explainer on turmeric.
5: So turmeric is a rhizome that is traditionally used in Southeast Asian, Middle Eastern, Indian cuisine. It's used as a spice. More people are probably familiar with it in its powder form that gets all ground up and dehydrated and then put in a jar, and then we buy it in the spice rack of our supermarket.
0: Turmeric is native to South Asia, specifically India, known for its warm tropical climate.
4: So how do you grow turmeric in New York?
5: I've been inspired by lots of other small farms that have been doing this in the Northeast for some time over the last, I don't know exactly when they started, but certainly over the last decade. I get my seed from Hawaii.
0: In Asia, there are more than 100 varieties of turmeric. Suzanne grows Indira yellow and Hawaiian red, which fare better in cooler places.
5: You need at least 10 months to be able to grow it to full maturity, at which point it's how you find it in the grocery store, sort of with that hard, tough skin on the outside.
0: Suzanne starts growing the delicate seeds in her climate-controlled basement in late February. I visited the farm in early summer to help Suzanne move the baby turmeric outdoors.
5: This is about 120 feet of turmeric bed that we're going to plant.
4: I'm ready.
5: Okay.
4: I've never been more ready.
0: Turmeric, a rhizome, is closely related to ginger. Both have thick green stalks that grow upward above ground. The thick nodes and roots lie in the soil. The nodes, called rhizomes, are what we eat.
5: So we're just going to loosen the soil like that and just stick it in like that. And that's it.
4: Wow.
5: We're gonna do a plant them about 4 to 6 inches apart.
4: All right, so I'm gonna dig.
5: Loosen it up a bit.
4: Okay.
5: A little deeper.
4: Okay. All right, so going straight in?
5: Yep, straight in.
4: Have fun in there.
5: You did it.
4: Ta-da! Did you see that?
5: Okay. Excellent. Good job.
4: Did you? Am I hired? Really good.
5: You are.
4: I'm hired.
5: You're
4: okay.
5: Hired. Yep.
4: I'm hired. Yep. I have a new
5: yep.
4: job.
5: Yep.
4: Sorry.
5: Now you just need to do 200 more of them.
4: Okay. Okay. Maybe cancel that. May not have a new job.
0: By mid-October, the young turmeric is ready for harvest.
5: So we pick it young. You're sort of hustling to get it harvested before the frost comes, because by mid-November, you know, you might have snow. It's possible.
0: With a short growing period before winter sets in, Suzanne picks the roots before the plant reaches full maturity.
5: It has a kind of like fresh, young, kind of yellow, and in some cases red, depending upon the type of turmeric, kind of hue to it. And the texture is a little bit different too. It's not as fibrous. It's more sort of like an apple when it's picked young.
0: At the farmer's market where Suzanne sells her produce, she also hands out recipe cards to customers who may be unfamiliar with fresh turmeric.
4: Suzanne, tell me a little bit about your customers' reactions when they see the turmeric.
5: Well, the first reaction is, what is this? Yes. And then if they know what turmeric is, they'll be like, oh yeah, I take that in a pill form.
4: Right? Like a wellness angle.
5: Like a wellness angle, yes. That really is about throwing it in your smoothie.
4: Yeah. Yeah, and I think it's important to like educate, right, on that, on where it comes from. It's so interesting because I really have grown up around turmeric for as long as I can remember. Obviously very important in Indian cuisine and medicine and all of that, but I've never planted it. So it's so cool.
5: Yeah.
4: Thank you for this opportunity to literally put it into the soil.
5: That's
4: just
5: great.
4: It's amazing to have that connection, right, between something that you eat and something that actually grows from the ground.

0: In India, turmeric's importance runs much deeper than its culinary use. It's a huge part of many traditions and daily life. To learn more about its cultural legacy, I met up with Dr. Baswati Bhattacharya, an MD who also practices Ayurvedic medicine. Her book on Ayurveda details the history and methods used in the ancient holistic practice.
1: What is Ayurveda?
2: It is the longevity, which is Ayush or Ayu. So longevity and how to live well. And Veda, which is the science or the knowingness. The medicine of Ayurveda is that part of not just staying well and being healthy, but also the other side, which is when you're sick, when you're diseased, how to get well.
0: Ayurveda is based on ancient writings that promote whole body wellness through diet, physical activity, and mindful practices.
2: So those of us who practice Ayurvedic medicine focus more on the food as medicine, lifestyle medicine, and medicinal herbs, medicinal oils. But when you say, what is Ayurveda? Ayurveda is just a philosophy. It's not a religion, but it's a philosophy like organic living.
0: We shared a meal at Divya's Kitchen in New York City. Divya's chefs apply Ayurvedic principles to all of their recipes, and turmeric is used in many of their dishes.
1: This looks so delicious. We've got a khichdi classic, we've got a cashew curry, and we've got a mung bean soup.
0: In the traditional practice, turmeric is considered anti-inflammatory. It's used to treat a variety of issues, including digestive problems, PMS symptoms, and arthritis pain.
2: And so the golden sense of turmeric goes all the way from being an antimicrobial that protects the body to an anti-inflammatory, and this idea that it really enriches the body. Another use that is not a spice in cooking is what we now today call turmeric latte, which is taking milk and putting a teaspoon of turmeric in it and using that as an anti-inflammatory before bed.
0: Many Ayurvedic health claims are not supported by Western medical experts, but scientists at places like UCLA and Johns Hopkins are conducting more research.
1: What is sort of that importance of turmeric in Indian culture?
2: It's part of the sacredness of honoring our bodies, honoring our minds, and it's something that comes from the ground and protects us. There's a lot of cultural aspects of this. So there's Gaye Holud, which is where the bride and groom will have their own family members before marriage cover their whole bodies in turmeric and give them a bath in that. And there's variations of it in different cultures, but having that bath cleanses them, gets them ready. When we were kids, if we ever had a boo-boo, one of the prize things we could show our friends is that mom put some haldi on our boo-boo, right? Instead of a band-aid, you'd go and show that there was this big yellow stained spot. And so the golden sense of turmeric, it really enriches the body.
0: In Ayurveda, turmeric's healing elements make it an essential spice for the whole body and even the mind. But I wanted to learn more about the latest medical research on its purported health benefits.

0: My family in India uses turmeric in almost every dish for many reasons, in part because they see the spice as a preservative and antiseptic. But recently in the US, turmeric is being hyped as a health supplement. You can find it in pills, powders, and even beauty products. But what does the science really say about its benefits? To learn more about its many uses, I met with spice expert and cookbook author Kanchan Koya, who also happens to have a PhD in biomedicine from Harvard.
1: I'm so excited to talk about all things turmeric with you, but I want to know a little bit more about you.
2: I'm a scientist by training. My lab started to study the health benefits of turmeric in cancer. I had grown up in India where turmeric is just a part and parcel of the everyday, and because I had grown up with it, I had kind of rolled my eyes at all the obsessions around it. And then here I was doing my PhD, my lab is studying turmeric, and it was a real aha moment for me that a lot of this ancient kind of ancestral wisdom around these spices is bearing fruit when it comes to modern research, and I was like, okay, maybe there's something to it.
0: Kanchan's lab studied the yellow pigment found in turmeric, curcumin.
2: So curcumin is one of the compounds in turmeric that has been best studied, and it's a polyphenol, which is just a certain kind of chemical compound that has effects in our bodies.
0: Kanchan's research found that curcumin aided in chemotherapy, making it more effective in treating cancerous cells in breast cancer patients.
2: The reason I hesitate to sort of think of curcumin as a cure-all is because we don't have that many randomized clinical trials looking at the effects of curcumin in a whole human. That doesn't mean it doesn't have benefits in a whole human, it just means we need more data.
0: Different brands of ground turmeric have vastly different levels of curcumin, but the actual amount of the polyphenol isn't required on food packaging or supplement labels, so it's impossible to know how much you're actually getting. While ground turmeric is readily available in most grocery stores today, the whole root has been growing in popularity as home cooks and wellness devotees learn more about the spice. When I was younger, I never cooked with it fresh, so I was excited to try it in a new way.
1: We're going to be talking all about turmeric, and you're going to show me how to make a fresh turmeric tea.
2: Never used fresh turmeric until I tried this tea when I was traveling in Vietnam.
0: Fresh turmeric root isn't widely used in traditional Indian cooking, but it's a staple in Southeast Asian cuisine.
2: So we're starting with fresh turmeric root, and this basically looks like ginger, but once you cut it down the middle, you will see it is very different. I think it looks really pretty, thinly sliced, so I'm just going to make some thin slices and rings.
1: Are there any benefits to using fresh over ground?
2: So, you know, it's not a simple, this is better than that. I would say in a perfect world, you should incorporate both.
0: Turmeric powder is rich in vitamin C and B6, plus it contains magnesium and iron.
2: From a culinary perspective, they're very unique. The fresh has this sort of more vibrant, zesty kind of vibe, whereas the dry is definitely earthier, a little bit more bitter, and really amenable to adding to things like curries, soups, vegetables, whereas this is really nice in teas, broths, soups, and smoothies.
1: Okay, so what are we adding in next?
2: Okay, so next up we're going in with ginger. So next up is lemongrass, which I think just adds a really beautiful flavor and almost like a grassy note.
1: Are we boiling this to the max?
2: I like to boil the water, turn it off, and then add the turmeric and let it steep. And that's because I'm trying to preserve some of those essential oils that are really, really rich in the fresh turmeric.
0: The turmeric tea needs about 5 minutes to steep.
1: Our tea is hanging out, it's steeping, it's having a good time. I have so many questions for you about all things turmeric. So let's talk through all of these different varieties. There's actually so many.
2: So here we have the Roma turmeric, which you can see is really, really vibrant orange. It's the one we used in our tea.
0: Next, the yellow and mango varieties of turmeric both have a lighter color and a more delicate flavor.
1: This is crazy. I've never seen this before.
2: And it's a slightly different turmeric varietal. There's a lot of chefs, especially here in New York, that absolutely love blue turmeric because of this pine menthol flavor.
1: Does it add color though?
2: So I think it's very subtle, the color.
1: Yeah.
2: It's not as much, obviously, as the other ones.
0: Whole dried turmeric root can be grated into dishes. It adds a unique brightness compared to the powdered spice.
1: What are your tips for buying turmeric from the store?
2: So my first tip is to buy it from a reputable spice brand and not from an open spice market. I love open spice markets, but we do have some disturbing evidence now that sometimes turmeric can be laced with heavy metals, specifically lead chromate, to make it look more vibrant. Buy it where there is a clear package date and an expiration date so that you can at least know when it was packaged.
1: So what about fresh turmeric? How do we store that?
2: I would treat it just like you would ginger. So you would buy your fresh turmeric, put it in your fridge, maybe for like a week to 10 days. And if you want to store it longer, I would put it in the freezer. It's actually very easy to grate.
1: A common cooking technique in Indian cuisine is blooming turmeric in hot oil and pairing it with black pepper. This helps bring out the flavor of both spices. So talk to me about the relationship between black pepper and curcumin. And is that a myth?
2: Totally should be doing that. So curcumin, which is the main bioactive in turmeric, is obviously packed with benefits, but unfortunately isn't very well absorbed by the body. It's rapidly cleared by the liver. You really want to improve that bioavailability, as we call it, and you can do that by pairing it with black pepper. And that's because black pepper has a compound called piperine, which can reduce that clearance of the curcumin by the liver.
1: In Western medicine, there have been few studies with limited participants conducted about the interaction between ground turmeric and black pepper. But Conchon says the research looks promising. I've learned so much, and now I'm very excited to drink some tea. Is it ready?
2: It's ready. It's been steeping for a good 5 to 8 minutes.
1: Yay.
2: So we're ready to pour.
1: Let's drink it.
2: So this is almost ready to drink. And the reason I say almost is because of the pepper point that we just covered. So if you really want to bring out those health benefits, especially from the turmeric, just a little dash of black pepper is all you need. And finally, we want to add a little drop of a healthy fat. And that's because pepper will improve the bioavailability of the curcumin, but so will a fat source. And I'm just going in with a very tiny drizzle of olive oil.
1: Ooh. Okay, cheers.
2: Cheers.
1: Mmm.
2: Isn't it lovely?
1: It's so vibrant and like zesty.
2: It's
1: but
2: vibrant.
1: But also not overwhelming at all.
2: Right.
1: I love learning how to make this. So thank you. Say turmeric.
2: Turmeric.

0: I'm going to show you how to use turmeric in one of my favorite ways, khichdi.
1: Khichdi goes by many names in India, from khichuri to khichuri to khejuri. Every region in the country has a unique version, but it's usually made with lentils, rice, and turmeric. And like any popular comfort food, every family has their own spin on the dish. My mom didn't really make a stew, but her combo of light and fluffy rice with lentils was always one of my favorite meals.
0: Something that's really important to know when you're cooking lentils and rice is that it's really important to rinse and soak them before cooking. Rinsing helps get rid of any debris in the rice or the lentils, and then soaking them will allow it to cook faster. And now I'm just gonna drain the water before I start cooking. I'm just gonna add enough water to completely cover the rice and lentils so that we can cook it properly. This is roughly 4 to 5 cups of water, but I just want you to make sure that you're covering the rice and lentils completely. Now we're gonna add turmeric, our star. We can't have khichdi without it. It's gonna add that nice golden color and it's delicious. So I'm gonna cook the lentils and the rice until it's completely mushy. I want it to be really soft.
1: The lentils cook for 30 to 35 minutes.
0: While this is coming to a boil, I'm gonna start prepping my veggies. The best part about khichdi is that you can really sub in your favorite veggies. I'm using carrots, zucchini, and sweet potatoes, but green beans are also really nice here. You know, I really like to be a vegetable artiste, but you can cut your veggies however you want. My lentils and rice, they've come to a boil. I'm gonna move it to my back burner on a simmer, and I'm gonna bring my steaming basket over here so I can start steaming my veggies.
1: I let the veggies steam for about 10 minutes until fork tender. Time to chop up my aromatics. First, a rough dice for my onion. Then, just peel and grate fragrant ginger.
0: My veggies are done. I'm gonna move them to my stovetop and then get to work on sauteing my aromatics. Now that my pan is hot, I'm gonna go ahead and add my coconut oil. Once the oil starts to shimmer, I'm gonna go ahead and add my cumin seeds. I'm adding whole cumin seeds to the oil to allow the cumin seeds to bloom, extract that delicious flavor. But you know it's ready when the cumin seed starts to sizzle and bubble. You only want this to go for about 15 to 30 seconds. You don't want the oil to burn. And you're gonna go ahead and add your onions. That's the sound we like. We're cooking these onions on medium heat until they're tender and translucent, about 3 to 4 minutes. And now I'm gonna go ahead and add my grated ginger. I'm gonna cook this for a couple minutes with the ginger. We're gonna add some salt and pepper. I gotta clean my workstation so we can assemble our khichdi and take this off the heat. Check out the rice and lentils. Now is the time where everyone becomes friends. White shirt, risky. I'm gonna turn my stove on, cook the lentils and rice with the onions for about 2 to 3 minutes, and then I'll go ahead and add my veggies, cook everything together, and then we'll be done. I'm ready to serve myself a bowl of khichdi. I've been waiting for this moment for a very long time.
1: I finished my khichdi with some fresh cilantro and freshly ground black pepper.
0: Take a quick picture, send it to my mom, who I hope will be very proud of me. I think I got the shot. Now I get to eat. The best part, obviously. Oh, so good. Cheers.

0: She also happens to know a lot about turmeric.
1: What are the nutritional benefits of turmeric that have maybe actually been backed up by science? Are there any?
2: So science is still studying turmeric, but turmeric claims to treat skin disorders, upper respiratory infections, any ache and pain, essentially. And that comes from Ayurvedic medicine. So does science back it up? There's limited studies, subjects of 40 to about 120, but I have seen studies with 1,000, but that's really not enough to give me the science backing to say, yes, this is exactly what it proves and this is what it does. But the studies are positive, so I think there should be more studies done.
1: So with that being said, do you include turmeric as an element of your recommendations for clients at all?
2: No. Turmeric as a capsule or curcumin, which is the compound out of turmeric that is also glorified. So I don't recommend that. I'm very cautious about that because FDA regulations are not stringent on supplements. Is it laced with lead? Is it have other products in it? So if you want to include turmeric, the only way I will ever tell people is include it in your food in the powder form.
1: So tell me about how you feel about Indian food and turmeric as well coming to the forefront of food and culture.
2: Especially in the U.S., that Indian food is coming up to the forefront, that it's being appreciated as healthier food, as something good. And I think that's great for the generations growing up. When I grew up, I would never bring Indian food to lunch. I wouldn't be caught dead with that because the smell or the color or people staring at me. But if it's now something that they claim as like a lentil soup, which is actually our dal with rice, no one's going to bat eyelashes at it. I think it's when we glamorize it and we try to make large doses of it and make it something bigger than it really is where the risk comes in. But if we take it for as it is and the way we've used it for thousands of years in our culture, I think it's perfect and it's great.
0: Turmeric is definitely the golden child of spices. Its warming aroma and Ayurvedic properties have been staples in India for centuries. As more research is conducted on its health benefits, there's no doubt that this spice's popularity will continue to rise. But turmeric's cultural significance should never be ignored.
1: It's so beautiful, and I would literally look at this and never know that there were no eggs in this.
3: No egg.
0: I'm Sama Dada. I'm a cookbook author and recipe developer in the plant-based food scene, which is becoming more innovative every day. I'm on a mission to see how startups, restaurants, and chefs are changing the way we see and eat plants. And I can't wait to show you how to bring more delicious dishes into your kitchen. Incredible edible eggs really are, well, pretty incredible. From a simple hard-boiled egg to a stunning souffle, eggs are essential parts of so many meals. They give great lift to pastry, make dishes super decadent, and they're also just delicious on their own. But how do you replace them in a plant-based diet? I'm going on a cross-country hunt to find out how chefs are cooking up savory meals and sweets, all without cracking a single egg. Right now, it's breakfast time. So I'm headed to a local spot right here in Brooklyn that's turning chickpea flour into a breakfast staple, the perfect scramble.
3: Sama. Amanda. Nice to meet you.
4: Amanda. Nice to meet you.
1: Cheyenne, nice to meet you. So excited to be here.
3: Should we get inside? Let's go. Awesome.
0: Cheyenne Willis and Amanda Fox own and operate Seitan's Helper in Brooklyn, New York. The couple, who wed in 2016, dish up vegan twists on classic New York City deli dishes. Their specialty? Remaking breakfast staples with a variety of plant-based eggs.
1: A lot of people, when they go plant-based or they try and start eating a more vegan diet, right? Eggs are something that people seem to miss. So you do a lot of really interesting things with eggs here. And I want to know, how do you mimic the texture and the flavor of a regular egg?
3: Tofu just is never going to be egg, so you just have to get to that closeness. So with our tofu scramble, Cheyenne uses a process of doing three different kinds of tofu. So they'll do one block of tofu in cubes, so you get that like little cube aspect. They blend some aspect to make it creamy, and then some they match with their hands. So you get like a different

0: sort of a scramble, like a creamy scramble with like little bits of bite to it.
1: From tofu scrambles to a chickpea-based omelet, there's no shortage of creative plates here.
2: There's a lot of different avenues you can take with plant-based food, right? So why did you choose a vegan deli?
0: We're both from Pennsylvania. We both come from like getting your sandwich from the grocery store, and it's just like a classic nostalgic feeling. I grew up cooking with my grandparents and my mom, and it was just always classic Americana food. So we decided that this would be the most natural road for us to take. And this is just what came naturally to us.
1: Amanda and Cheyenne first met during high school in Pennsylvania. A few years after graduation, they reconnected and quickly fell in love over their shared passion for cooking.
0: We've just been always obsessed with food. Cheyenne's actually a classically trained pastry chef.
1: The two moved to Brooklyn and worked together at several restaurants across New York City. They tied the knot at Dunwell, a vegan donut shop in Williamsburg.
2: What is your favorite part about working with Cheyenne?
0: We're in each other's brains, 100%.
1: After working in traditional restaurants, they both had dreams of creating a more equitable eatery, run with a focus on treating staff fairly.
0: So we decided that when we made our space, that it would be everybody's on the same playing field. We're all equal. It doesn't matter who technically owns it. It doesn't matter who does what or whatever. Everybody gets paid the same. We all are just here working together as a team.
1: In 2018, Amanda and Cheyenne started running a vegan pop-up, serving homemade seitan at various locations around Brooklyn. Seitan, the restaurant's namesake, is a high-protein meat substitute made from wheat gluten. The chefs use seitan to recreate plant-based deli meats, like bacon and roast beef.
0: I think the interesting thing about our food is we base it on those flavors that you're so used to. So when we were coming up with our salami recipe, I was like, okay, so what goes into actual salami? And we took those ideas and those flavors, so it became the base for this nostalgic food that we can now make vegan.
1: After a successful run, the pop-up graduated to a storefront in 2020. Putting down roots in a permanent location was vital for the couple, who wanted to create an inclusive space for vegan and queer communities.
0: We get to meet so many different types of people, and obviously because we're a queer-owned company, we attract all the queers, which is perfect with me. We have our loyal customers that have been with us from the jump. The same person who ordered from my very first pop-up came in the other day.
1: I was certainly ready for my breakfast sandwich. Cheyenne took me into the kitchen to make a Seitan's Helper signature.
2: All right, so what are we making first, Cheyenne?
3: So we're going to start with the nomelets, our chickpea flour-based egg.
2: You say nomelet?
3: Nomelet,
2: like
3: yes.
2: Nom-nom.
3: Absolutely.
2: I love that.
3: Yes. So we're going to start with some chickpea flour here.
1: Okay. To make a perfect nomelet, building the right eggy texture is key. Cheyenne mixes oat milk, lemon juice, and oil with chickpea flour, or besan, a common ingredient in Indian cuisine.
2: Have you tested this with other flours, or have you landed on chickpea flour being the best for an eggy
3: substitute? I've definitely tried with regular flour, but it is weird. So that's why we use the chickpea, just to keep it like lighter, fluffier, less harsh.
2: It looks really nice. It smells good already.
3: Yeah.
1: A few simple spices amp up the flavor and color of the dish.
2: A lot of spices in here to make it nice and nomelet-y.
3: Yeah, delicious. I feel that a lot of times in vegan cooking, people don't add a lot of spices.
1: Cheyenne's secret to upping the savory factor is kala namak, or Himalayan black salt, which comes from North India.
3: It adds this really wonderful sulfuric acid taste and brings that egg flavor really to the
2: front.
3: That
2: egginess, yeah.
1: The nomelet cooks for about 5 minutes before getting a flip.
2: Look at that. Stunning. Gorgeous.
3: Yeah. So we'll know when she's done, when she's a little bit firm.
2: Okay.
3: Yeah, she's pretty much good to go.
2: This looks really good and it smells amazing.
3: I'm glad.
2: It's like, it's giving me such a savory pancake vibe, even though it is also an omelet, so I love it.
1: The nomelet is served with even more plant-based breakfast staples.
3: All right, so I have our housemade
2: bacon
3: here.
2: This is made out of seitan, I'm
3: it
2: assuming.
3: It is, and there's like oats and cheese, jalapenos, bunch of fun stuff in here. We do not skimp on anything.
2: Love that.
3: And so I fried this up, and we're just going to lay this gently down.
2: Amazing.
3: Just give it a little bit of fluff there.
2: Love it.
3: And then we would just close the lid up.
1: Ta-da! A totally vegan BEC.
2: Here I go. Woo! Whoa. Whoa, Cheyenne, whoa.
3: Lots of flavors.
2: The omelet is crispy. The bacon is super flavorful. It's delicious.
3: Thank you.
1: The eggless egg sandwich really blew me away. Now it's time for lunch, and I happen to know a fantastic ramen spot on the other side of the country.

0: Among the countless ramen spots out there, Ramen Hood in downtown Los Angeles is truly something special. Everything on the menu is totally vegan. Ramen Hood was co-founded by Top Chef Season 2 winner Ilan Hall and world-renowned chef Rahul Kothkar in 2015.
1: There you go.
0: Thank you so much.
1: Yeah, of course.
0: I'm so excited. Ramen Hood is one of just a few restaurants in the country specializing in plant-based ramen. And they were the first to offer a vegan soft-boiled egg, a traditional topping for this comforting soup. Rahul, you make vegan ramen. Can you tell me about why you do that and how this all got started?
1: It was actually my friend's idea. I was working in Denmark at the time, and he called me and he was like, hey, I have this idea for a vegan noodle concept.
0: That friend was Ilan, who had been running Esh, an Israeli barbecue joint in Brooklyn. Why make it vegan?
1: My business partner had a restaurant that was very meat-heavy, and he was catching a lot of flack from vegans on Twitter. And that is kind of, it's not like the catalyst, but he was just kind of like, all right, well, I mean, I can do vegan food.
0: In 2014, Ilan invited Rahul to cross the Atlantic and bring his expertise from one of the world's most prestigious fine dining restaurants, Noma in Copenhagen.
1: Part of the reason he called me was because the restaurant I was working at, we were serving, I think, like 24 courses at the time, and like 16 of them were vegetable forward. And then once we kind of started talking about it and refining it, it just made sense for us to do ramen. Ramen's something I grew up eating. It's like a real kind of like comfort food for me, and definitely nostalgic. I used to come home from school and have a bowl with my grandmother.
0: Traditional ramen broth is usually made with pork, beef, or chicken bones. Sometimes it's a combo. But Ramen Hood uses vegan dashi, a liquid base made from kombu and shiitake mushrooms.
1: This is a spicy garlic sunflower seed broth. We've got some bean sprouts in here, baby bok choy, king oyster mushrooms, scallions, sesame seeds, chili thread.
0: After pressure cooking and blending the ingredients with sunflower seeds, the chefs are able to create a creamy, umami-rich broth without any animal protein. But Rahul thought their vegan bowls wouldn't be complete without a classic topping, a creamy, soft-boiled egg.
2: Why was it important for you to add this vegan egg into this ramen?
1: People expect an egg in ramen. It provides that creamy texture that kind of people are looking for. And in like a traditional bowl, it can be a really nice, like, different thing to be eating. Like, you've got chewy noodles, and you've got this pork, and then, you know, you've got an egg that's like a soft-boiled egg. It just makes the broth richer, and it kind of makes your entire experience eating the bowl feel richer.
0: Ramen Hood's secret? Mixing the dashi from their ramen broth with agar, a gelatin made from seaweed.
2: Teach me how to make this.
1: Yeah, this is pretty straightforward. So we're going to take 500 grams of our broth.
2: Okay.
1: This is the agar here. We're just going to put a little bit in. Dump this in here. So I'm stirring this around to make sure the agar doesn't clump and settle.
2: Okay. How long does it take to get to the point where you want it to be?
1: Not long. It'll take just a couple minutes.
0: After the agar mixture simmers, it's poured into a custom mold to create an egg shape.
2: How many of these do you make a day?
1: About 150.
0: Within just a few minutes, the liquid firms up, and it looks and feels just like a boiled egg white.
2: This literally tastes like... First of all, this tastes so good. It tastes like ramen broth, like a lot of umami. But also the texture is very egg white.
1: Yeah, because it's just the broth.
2: It's way better. Like,
1: it's got the richness from the sunflower seeds.
2: Yeah.
0: To make a whole egg, the chef uses a melon baller to scoop out room for the yolks.
2: That's so crazy how, like, gelatinous it is. Like a egg white. Okay, yeah. I'm going to go. Don't judge me. First time.
1: That was pretty good. That was better than most people's first try.
0: When the egg whites are firm, it's time to fill them with the creamy yolk.
1: It's vegan mayo with food coloring and black salt, like
2: okay.
1: Indian black salt.
2: Enema, yeah,
1: so it's got the egg flavor to it.
2: Okay,
1: yeah.
2: Cool. And you just pipe it in?
1: Yeah. Here. Yeah. That's it.
2: I'm looking for my application.
1: Just go do it. Yeah, just do the rest of it. There you go.
0: This jiggly, soft-boiled egg helps complete a ramen experience that hasn't been available to many vegan foodies for years.
2: Okay, I'm going for the egg. I feel like I owe it to us to go for the egg.
1: I think you should just one bite it.
2: Wrong. It's so good. I truly haven't had ramen in years because I mostly can't eat it anywhere. So this is revolutionary for my life. Like, this is a plot twist for me. I love it. I'm coming back. I'm bringing my parents next time.
0: This vegan hard-boiled egg might be pretty advanced for a home chef, but I've got a super easy egg swap for baked goods that only requires two ingredients.

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I'm going to show you how to make two flax eggs today. So we're using 2 tablespoons of flaxseed meal with 5 tablespoons of warm water. 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I know, it's challenging, right? We want to give this a nice little stir, get everything nice and incorporated. All of the flax should get in there. We're gonna let this sit aside for about 5 minutes until it gets nice and thick and gelatinous. After, you can use it as a sub for your eggs and your baked goods. So I'm just gonna let it hang out. It's gonna chill out, have some spa time. See you soon. Welcome back. It's been 5 minutes while I waited for my flax egg to do its thing. You wanna wait until it's nice and gelatinous. So that might take you a couple extra minutes, no worries. Let's check the texture. Check this out. She's thick, gelatinous, I keep saying that word, but it's true. Flax eggs really work like eggs to help bind and thicken your baked good. It's not gonna rise exactly like eggs would, but you're not gonna taste it at all. It's still gonna be a delicious and perfectly baked good. I'm not saying this belongs in a museum, but it might belong in your cookies, okay? Flaxseed isn't the only swap vegan bakers can use to replace eggs. One bakery in Portland is using all sorts of different ingredients, from applesauce to tofu, to make plant-based desserts that are totally decadent.

0: When it comes to pastry and baked goods, eggs are pretty egg-central.
1: They definitely help bind things together in baking. They provide moisture. They have some fat and protein, which just provide the structure for the baked good, you know, for it to rise. They give lift. So they are really hard to replace.
0: This is Lisa Clark, the founder of Petunias, Portland's first all-vegan and gluten-free bakery.
1: Thank you. Yeah, thanks for coming in.
0: She's also an expert in egg-free baking.
1: It really depends on the product that we're making and the qualities that each egg substitute has and what you want the end result to be like. And the other ingredients that are in the recipe, you know, it has to work well with what you're making. We use a lot of coconut yogurt, which gives a lot of moisture and it helps make things a little lighter. Applesauce also does help to give moisture and a little bit of lift. And chia seed meal I love, and it's very healthy for you, which is an added bonus. We use this like in our chocolate chip cookie. It works really well in cookies to help bind things together and give a nice texture. This is silken tofu that's pureed with a milk, so you could use coconut milk, almond milk, rice milk with an immersion blender. That's really nice in like a pound cake that we make or a poppy seed muffin that we make. It helps give some structure and stability.
0: In 2003, Lisa learned she was intolerant to dairy, gluten, and eggs. She decided to take control of her diet by turning to one of her favorite childhood hobbies.
1: My mom is who taught me how to bake, and it's just something we did together all the time. She had ALS when I was a child, and she passed away when I was 12, which was really, really hard. And so there wasn't a lot that we could do together because she was so limited physically. She was in a wheelchair, and I was the youngest of three, and I was home with her all the time and helped take care of her. And one thing she could do was just explain to me how to bake and tell me what to do, and I would have our little KitchenAid mixer and, you know, follow the directions and get up on my stool and do it, and I loved it. And it's one thing that we could do to bond and to do something together. She had a little ceramic pig's head that hung over the stove when I was a kid, and her name was Petunia the pig. And so when I was trying to think of a business name, I remember the pig who was at my dad's house, and I thought, that's perfect, Petunia.
0: Lisa adapted her mom's recipes to be gluten-free and vegan. It took her months of experimenting before she was finally ready to start selling her baked goods.
1: I remember when I started doing this, I really didn't have doubt. I knew that it was going to go well, and I knew that there were other people like me that had dietary restrictions or lived a different lifestyle, and that there was a niche to fill.
0: Petunia's Pies and Pastries started as a booth at Portland's Farmers Market in 2009. Lisa's cowgirl cookies, pecan sticky buns, and gorgeous cupcakes immediately appealed to people with various food allergies.
1: Every week, every day, I would go set up my table, my booth, and get out there. And there were so many people that would come, wait in line, like down the whole farmer's market for I don't know how long. I would have people come and just be in tears because they haven't been able to eat like a donut for 20 years or something. Or, you know, kids come with food allergies and moms crying because they can't find a cupcake for them. And now they can have a cupcake. And that makes me emotional. It's awesome to see that gluten-free, vegan, dairy-free, egg allergy, whatever it is, we can accommodate these people and make everyone feel special and everyone feel included and just bring joy to everybody that we can.
0: Petunias has expanded over the last decade. They have a bakery in downtown Portland and a national wholesale business. It's a family affair to keep things running. Lisa's husband, Jacob Williamson, is a former barista. He manages all things coffee in the bakery. Her sister, Erica Clark, runs the wholesale business and the company's social media accounts. But I'm here to learn all about Lisa's innovative egg substitutes.
2: I'm really interested to know how you landed on all of these different egg subs. How did you figure all of this out?
1: Oh my gosh. I don't know how I figured it out. Actually, I think just a lot of practice and testing recipes over and over, and you change one thing every time, so you end up eating a lot of like wasted pastries. But eventually you arrive at this is the right mix, and you find it and you keep it.
0: On the menu today, decadent chocolate cupcakes.
2: What are we doing first?
1: So we're going to make the chocolate cake batter first. We have our flour blend here. All right. You can put in there, which has rice flour, millet flour, tapioca flour and flaxseed meal.
2: Wow.
1: And then we have our natural cocoa powder that's sifted. And then we have all of our leavenings and our salt. Whisk that.
2: I love a whisk.
0: Instead of eggs, this batter stays moist thanks to a special squash, pumpkin.
1: It's going to give it some structure. A lot of gluten-free products, especially without the egg too, they can dry out pretty easily, but like the pumpkin and applesauce help bind it together, but also they do give a lot of fluff and moisture, right. So it works out perfectly.
0: Next in, organic canola oil, coconut milk, sugar, and espresso to really pump up that chocolate flavor.
1: So now we can add the dry ingredients.
2: This looks so amazing. I love batter. It's a struggle to get it to the pan sometimes.
1: Oh, yeah, totally.
2: So I came prepared with a spoon to taste it.
1: Yeah, try it.
2: As all normal people do.
1: Right. I love you're prepared. Right?
2: Okay.
1: Look good.
2: That was good. It's crazy because you really don't even need eggs for this.
1: You
2: for
1: really
2: to taste
1: don't.
2: Delicious.
1: Yeah, you don't. That's the thing. I feel like you really can make everything without eggs, and they're just not necessary, so why not do it a different way?
0: The batter is much thicker than a traditional cake batter, making it super easy to scoop out perfectly even portions.
1: That looks great.
2: Super cute.
1: Perfect.
2: Very fluffy. It's a very fluffy batter.
1: It is very fluffy. Yeah.
2: Why is it so fluffy?
1: Well, I think we just did a really good job.
2: We just did an amazing job.
1: We're going to bake them at 350 in the oven for about 20 to 22 minutes or until you put a toothpick in the center and it comes out clean.
0: Now to the most artistic part of baking, decorating. Lisa uses dairy-free butter to make super creamy frosting that also pipes well.
1: This is our salted peanut butter buttercream, which is amazing. It's so good. This is the fun part, and you just have to not worry too much. I always say that cakes and cupcakes can smell fear, so if you're hesitant, it's not going to work out. You try it.
2: I'm going really heavy.
1: You did a great job.
2: Am I hired?
1: It's perfect. Okay. Yeah, I love it.
0: The cupcakes are topped with melted ganache and torched marshmallows.
2: Bubbling up.
0: Voila, a beautiful chocolate cupcake with a plant-based twist.
2: Look at that. It's so beautiful. And I would literally look at this and never know that there were no eggs in this.
1: No eggs.
2: Oh my God. You know what's crazy is you can't have peanuts.
1: I can't.
2: But I do know someone who can.
1: Yes.
2: Your husband, Jacob.
1: He can.
2: Jacob, you have to come share this
1: with me. He loves peanut butter.
2: Cheers. This is insane. This is honestly so delicious. So fluffy. It's got so much texture and flavor. Truly, if somebody gave this to me, I would have no idea that this is a plant-based vegan pastry.
0: Lisa's cupcakes are out of this world, and she says she owes it all to her biggest inspiration.
2: Your mom really started your love for baking, so what does it feel like to open this bakery as a tribute and in honor of her?
1: I know my mom sees all this, for sure. She's like guardian angel watching over us, helping me along the way, and I know that she would be so proud.
2: Are you ready?
0: Whether you're skipping eggs for an allergy or because you're vegan, there are so many more options now. Culinary innovation is making eggs more accessible to everyone.

0: You see this? See this pizza? You want to eat this pizza? Too bad, I'm going to.
1: I'm Sama Dada. I'm a cookbook author and recipe developer in the plant-based food scene, which is becoming more innovative every day. I'm on a mission to see how startups, restaurants, and chefs are changing the way we see and eat plants. And I can't wait to show you how to bring more delicious dishes into your kitchen.
0: Who doesn't just love ooey, gooey, and totally decadent cheese? I know you do. Americans truly can't get enough. In fact, we've tripled our cheese consumption since the 70s. Today, the average person here eats a whopping 35 pounds of cheese a year. 35! So it's no surprise that cheese is usually one of the toughest things to give up if you're ditching dairy. But I've got some good news for you. These days, there are a lot of tasty options out there when it comes to vegan cheese, and I'm determined to explore them all. Well, maybe not all, but I've discovered a few really, really good ones. I'm checking out a new type of pizza shop serving up killer pies. Then, I'll be using cashews to make an irresistible dairy-free dip of my own. But first, I'm headed to Riverdale, an artisanal cheese shop making its mark on the plant-based cheese world.
1: Michaela Grobe is the owner and cheesemonger of Riverdale, a vegan cheese shop on Manhattan's Lower East Side. 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
0: Michaela, thank you for having me. I love a plant-based cheese moment. This is very exciting for me. Tell me about what inspired you to start Riverdale.
2: Basically, I love cheese. I love animals. I became vegan for the animals, basically. And when I then started looking around for cheese, I found that, you know, it was out there, but you couldn't really access it easily.
1: Michaela's quest for better vegan cheese started a decade ago, when it was still really hard to find dairy-free cheese that was actually good. While working a high-profile job in the corporate world, Michaela saw an opportunity to open a new type of store.
2: I thought, wouldn't it be great if there would be one place, just like any other tea shop, where everything's vegan, and that's kind of where the idea came from.
1: She began reading books on vegan cheesemaking and took classes with acclaimed vegan chefs. On the weekends, Michaela went through a lot of trial and error in her home kitchen, while also crafting a plan to start her own food business.
2: I still had my corporate job, and at one point I was like, okay, I think it's time for me to leave the corporate world and really do something about it. I really thought, I want to try it. If it fails, it fails, right? But at least I tried it.
1: With enough money saved, she left her job in 2015 and opened Riverdale, named after her two pets, a dog named River and her cat Fidel. But Michaela's mission to make vegan cheese more accessible wasn't just a passion project. It was a pivotal time for a booming business. In 2017, vegan cheese sales hovered around $294 million. By 2022, that figure is projected to reach nearly 600 million. That's a 100% increase.
0: Are you trying to mimic, you know, dairy cheese, or are you kind of creating something in your own line, in your own world?
2: Yeah.
0: Or are you just trying to replicate the experience of buying cheese?
2: Yeah. It's a little bit of everything. It's the experience. It's a product that people know. That looks like a breed. It looks like a Gouda. But then there are also other cheeses that have no equivalent in the dairy world.
1: Riverdale's blue cheese uses the same fungus that creates the iconic navy marbling in the dairy version. But the shop's Vetopian is a cashew and soy-based cheese with a unique texture that's semi-firm yet creamy.
2: The way I like to explain our customers is to not look for like-for-like imitation. It's the same as if you would make a Gouda from a cow's milk and from a goat's milk. It has the same techniques, the same cultures, but the end product is very different. So it's the same if your base is a cashew nut. The end product's different, but it's still a cheese, in my view at least.
0: Who do you want to be eating this cheese?
2: I mean, definitely a lot of vegan customers, but we also have people that are vegetarian, lactose intolerant. So whereas we do obviously speak to the vegan community, for me it was also important that we reach out and connect with the non-vegan community.
0: You're targeting the cheese curious.
2: Exactly, yeah, absolutely. I appreciate that it's difficult to make the switch because people are afraid of like, oh my God, what am I going to eat?
1: Michaela has the cheesy answer to that question. In the shop's kitchen, she showed me how to make a few of her handcrafted cheeses.
0: Okay, Michaela, what are we making today?
2: So we're actually making a feta today. It's going to be a very salty and crumbly and firm one, which is perfect for salads.
1: Vegan cheesemongers use a variety of ingredients to mimic the taste and texture of dairy cheese. Common bases include a combo of nuts, vegetable oils, and soy products.
2: So for this one, we're actually using tofu. This tofu has been frozen first, and then we kind of squeeze out all the liquid so it becomes very dry.
1: Michaela uses firm tofu to create a sturdy feta. It allows the cheese to uniformly slice and dice, but also crumble, just like the traditional Greek cheese. For flavor, Michaela adds Himalayan salt, red wine vinegar, garlic powder, and Greek oregano. Then there are two types of fats.
0: So you're using coconut oil here. Why are you using coconut and not a different kind of oil or fat?
2: Yeah, I mean, coconut oil firms up once it's chilled. Mm-hmm. So it really helps with just making the cheese firmer.
0: All right, so I've got some olive oil here. Mm-hmm.
2: And that's just olive oil with a little bit of oregano in it. And that's just to get a little bit more flavor. And I'm just using a tablespoon or something like that.
0: Okay, so we're ready to blend our feta. Mm-hmm. Everyone's going to become friends in here. Mm-hmm. What are we looking for it to be done, and how long are we processing for?
2: So we're looking for a very smooth, almost shiny kind of consistency. Even when I think it's done, I usually like to give it another minute or two just to be on the safe side. You can't overblend this.
1: Michaela scrapes down the processor every minute or so to ensure the mixture reaches a smooth, creamy consistency. Then it's transferred into cheese molds. We made two flavors, one plain and one with an olive tapenade center. The cheeses sit in the fridge for 2 days to firm up.
2: I made some ahead already, so we don't have to wait overnight and we can taste them right away.
0: Exciting.
2: So this is what it looks like when you turn it upside down.
0: What?
2: So this is one with the tapenade layer. And here is one with sun-dried tomatoes.
0: Wait, this is crazy how firm it is.
2: Yeah.
0: Can we eat them?
2: Yeah, absolutely.
0: Oh, yes. Oh, wow. Will you have some with me?
2: I want to try this one.
0: Yeah, try that one. Okay.
2: So it's nice and salty.
0: Wow, that's crazy.
2: Crumbly, but it doesn't taste anything like the tofu that we use as a base.
0: It feels very light, but still like dense enough to feel like, oh wow, like I'm eating something that could really stand up to a dairy cheese.
2: Yeah.
0: This is so delicious. My mind is blown. You have so many different types of cheeses. Can we try some other ones too?
2: Oh, absolutely.

0: At Riverdale, a vegan cheese shop in New York City, owner Michaela Grobe makes two cheeses in-house. She also imports over a dozen varieties from across the country and around the world.
1: I'm genuinely freaking out because this all looks like real cheese. Like, talk to me about what we're seeing here.
2: So this one is another one of our house-made cheeses. It's a blue cheese type, and it's aged for about, 2 to 3 months. It's definitely more on the funkier side. The base ingredient here is cashews. Then we have a brie.
0: And around the world.
1: I'm genuinely freaking out because this all looks like real cheese. Like, talk to me about what we're seeing here.
2: So this one is another one of our house-made cheeses. It's a blue cheese type, and it's aged for about, 2 to 3 months. It's definitely more on the funkier side. The base ingredient here is cashews. Then we have a brie style here. The cultures that are being used to create this nice fluffy rind is the same as you would use on a dairy application. This one's from Texas, and it actually has cashews and rice flour.
1: Oh, what kind of cheese is this?
2: So that's a smoky aged cheddar style, very nice and firm and very strong and deep flavor. And here we have one that's made in New York, and it's made from macadamia nuts and hemp. And it has a little bit of a kick, a little bit of a spice, something like along the lines of a pepper jack.
1: I'm very excited to try them. How are we going to assemble it? Can we make like a little cute cheese platter or something?
2: Oh yeah,
1: like that?
2: Absolutely. We have a few things that will go really nicely with each of those cheeses. Nice.
0: Riverdale also carries many cheese board essentials, including crackers, jams, and vegan charcuterie.
1: I would have a party just to serve this.
0: It was almost time to dive in, but you already know, my camera always eats first.
1: I think I have to start with the pepper jack because I love spice.
2: Absolutely. So it is a bit spicy.
1: I'm okay.
2: Yeah, especially the crust is going to be spicy.
1: I'm ready for it. Whoa.
2: Yeah.
0: Once I get started, I just can't stop. Vegan blue with strawberries, anyone?
2: Cheers.
1: Cheers. Oh my god. That doesn't make sense.
0: And we had to pair the brie with pear.
1: Michaela, you have changed my world today. This is so exciting.
2: Great.
1: And I just can't thank you enough. This is incredible. And I hope people really see all the amazing things you're doing with vegan cheese.
2: I'm really happy to have so many more cheesemakers. We find so many more cheesemakers like every month. There's a new one we start working with.
1: Thank you so much. If you ever need more tasters,
2: I'll be sure to
1: just
2: call
1: like
2: you.
1: Hit me up.
2: Yeah,
1: I'll be here.
0: I've saved a little room for my next cheesy stop, a New York pizza shop firing up plant-based pies for their screaming.

0: I live in Brooklyn, and there are few foods that scream New York City more than pizza. But is pizza really pizza without cheese? Vegan cheeses may be delicious, but capturing the melty, gooey goodness of mozzarella is tough, and that's obviously essential for a perfect pie. Meet one of my favorite vegan pizza spots, Screamers. Come on. Are you kidding? Is it a joke? It's not a joke. It's vegan. Open since 2016, Screamers is similar to many iconic slice spots all over the city. Head chef Joy Strang has worked at Screamers for 4 years. She developed popular pies on the menu, like the Truffle Scream, a pizza covered in oyster and cremini mushrooms, plant-based parm, arugula, and a drizzle of fragrant truffle oil. Tell me about the inspiration behind Screamers.
1: I mean, the inspiration was literally just that. It was a bunch of vegans sitting around wanting to have a really good slice of New York pizza, and thus Screamers was born, you know?
0: What was your background before Screamers?
1: So I spent a lot of time as a chef for a Mexican restaurant, and I've also worked in American fine dining. But I also find that, like, cooking vegan food, you just take the same methods that you use for cooking anything and just apply it to vegan ingredients.
0: Screamers serves all types of pies, from classics like pepperoni and a fully loaded supreme, to mashup flavors, like a Reuben pie topped with spiced seitan and Thousand Island dressing. They have 2 locations in Brooklyn and a dedicated following on social media. How far has somebody traveled to get some Screamers pizza?
1: We get people from all over. Brazil is notable, Germany. And I always feel badly for people that are traveling from out of town when they come here, because then they eat the pizza and then they have to think about the pizza when they go home. And I'm like, I'm really sorry for
0: you. Ruin people.
1: Yeah.
0: What do you say, Joy, to people who are skeptical of vegan cheese? Because obviously cheese is a huge part of pizza.
1: I'd say, honestly, that's probably our number one challenge, is people come in and they're like, oh, I don't know about the cheese. But vegan cheese has come a long way. You know, before there weren't as many options, but I think there's so much more focus and emphasis on making things more delicious these days, as opposed to just having a alternative.
0: Screamers uses a specific vegan cheese to replicate the texture of dairy cheese.
1: So we use BioLife mozzarella.
0: Oh, nice.
1: Yeah. So we've tried many, many cheeses, but this seems to be the one with the best smell, the best mouthfeel, I think.
0: What is it made out of?
1: Coconut oil and potato starch is the base of it. So again, it's very allergy friendly. No soy, no nuts.
0: Screamers also makes 2 cheeses in-house, an almond-based Parmesan and an ultra-creamy ricotta.
1: Today we're going to make our almond ricotta, which goes on a lot of our 4 pizzas.
0: Yay, yeah. I'm excited. Okay, so I see you soak the almonds to soften them, but they're also blanched as well. There's no skin on them. So why is that happening there?
1: Yeah, because the skin tends to, one, give you like a little bit of a different mouthfeel. It's a little bit, a little bit grainy, and also just for color purposes.
0: Okay, should we get started? What are we doing first?
1: So we're going to put in our soaked and blanched almonds into the Roboco. All right, and then Next we're going to go with the salt. Lactic acid goes in there next.
0: Why are we using lactic acid here?
1: So it gives it a little bit of a tang, you know, that every cheese tends to have. We achieve that by putting the lactic acid in there.
0: All right.
1: Yeah. And then this is the blended oil. It's a little bit of vegetable oil and a little bit of olive oil. And then we're just going to snap the lid on here.
0: The mixture blends for a couple minutes. Once everything gets creamy, it's time for a taste. Are we done?
1: Yeah, we're
0: done.
1: It
0: looks delicious.
1: You want to give it a try?
0: I really would.
1: All right.
0: I thought you never asked.
1: Yeah, for sure.
0: Mmm.
1: Pretty good, right? Very creamy like ricotta.
0: Joy, it feels wrong to have cheese without the pizza.
1: For
0: so
1: sure.
0: What can we put this almond ricotta on top of?
1: Well, we're going to show you one of our most popular pizzas, like we mentioned before, the buffalo cauliflower. Yeah, so we'll use this cheese that we just made for that.
0: All right, what are we starting with?
1: So this is our dough. We make all of our dough in-house. I'd say the most challenging part about making pizza at home is probably stretching the dough, right? So you want to start by flouring both sides so it doesn't stick. And then we're going to press out all of the air bubbles. And while pressing out the air bubbles, you're kind of like keeping it in this circle shape. So it makes it a little bit easier to stretch and still be formed into this like perfect, beautiful circle. All right, so now that we've gotten our air bubbles out here, we're gonna flip it over on our hand and start the stretching process.
0: It's like you literally do this in your sleep.
1: I know, I mean, I probably could, I probably have. All right, so
0: wow.
1: There we are.
0: Didn't you just see that though? That was like in 2 seconds. What is the trick to spreading sauce appropriately and well?
1: So you want to, I always start in the middle and then I circle out like this and I push, push the sauce to the sides.
0: It's like a little bit of like hypnosis going on.
1: Yeah. So take a big handful of the cheese and I will say, I'm going to give you a little cheese spreading advice here.
0: Okay.
1: You want to start high and then just kind of sprinkle it all around so you get an even coat. Okay.
0: Okay. All right.
1: You're doing great.
0: Okay. I was looking for affirmation really quick.
1: Yes. You're doing a great job.
0: Can you see that? The pizza gets a few generous dollops of that luscious ricotta. How does this bake off?
1: Well, it actually gets a little bit crispy on top, which makes it so, so delicious.
0: Okay, what's next?
1: All right, so then we're going to put our buffalo cauliflower on top.
0: Oh.
1: Yeah.
0: Okay, tell me about how you prepared the cauliflower.
1: Okay, for sure. So we make our own buffalo sauce here, and we take, we break down cauliflower, and we cook the cauliflower in buffalo sauce.
0: How hot is this oven, and how long are we keeping our pizza in there for?
1: So we keep the oven between 500 and 550, and it's going to cook for about six or seven minutes.
0: Okay.
1: Yeah, so super quick.
0: Quick.
1: Yep. And then it'll be nice, crispy, and golden brown on the edges, and that's how you know it's done.
0: The 7 minute wait, it felt like eternity. How's it doing in there?
1: Oh, she's beautiful. All right, let's take one more peek at the bottom here. What do you think?
0: I think it looks gorgeous.
1: I think she's
0: What beautiful. Do you think?
1: I think she's ready.
0: Joy, I've got to document this process.
1: Okay.
0: It's just simply a part of my brand.
1: Okay, do it. All right, you ready?
0: I'm ready. Dun, dun, dun. That looks so fire. Are you kidding me?
1: I know, right?
0: The pizza is served up in true New York style.
1: You're not eating off of a paper plate. Are you eating pizza?
0: Are you even eating a your pizza?
1: No.
0: Amazing slice job.
1: Boom.
0: Come on.
1: What do you think?
0: Stop.
1: So good, right?
0: This tastes like real pizza.
1: Yeah.
0: I don't even want to say real pizza. It just tastes like regular dairy pizza.
1: Yeah. It's so good.
0: It's so delicious.
1: Yeah.
0: What does it mean to you, Joy, to be creating this traditional New York slice that's vegan, that gives so many more people an option?
1: It's awesome. I mean, when people come to New York, when people think about New York, one of the things they think about is pizza. You know, they want to check that box off. Oh, I had a New York pizza. So it's really, really awesome that we've given the option to every single person to be able to do that, you know? You know what I also really like to hear is people who have dairy allergies or even parents with their children that have dairy allergies, and they are always so happy that we exist because otherwise they wouldn't be able to have pizza. And like such a big part of a kid like childhood is eating pizza, right?
0: Yeah.
1: Yeah. We do a lot of like little kids pizza parties and stuff like that.
0: Cute.
1: You know, it's so cute. So, you know, it's like that little bit of normalcy. It's like, oh, I can't have dairy, but still have really good pizza.
0: What are some of your favorite reactions from vegans and non-vegans alike who try your pizza for the first time?
1: Like a non-vegan reaction, they are like, oh, it's actually good. And you're like, I told you so. Like, yeah. I mean, we have a lot of people that come in and this is their favorite pizza spot and they are not vegan.
0: If you can't travel to Brooklyn for a Screamer's pie, don't worry. I've got your dairy-free cheese cravings covered. 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

One of my favorite things to make when I'm having friends over, if I want a really delicious snack by myself, is my roasted jalapeno queso. 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I like to just rub the jalapeno in the oil just to get it nicely coated. All right, say goodbye to our jalapeno. 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See you later. The jalapenos roast at 400 degrees for about 10 minutes, until lightly charred. 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She's cooled. It's blackened on the outside. Also, you'll notice that when you let the jalapeno cool, it's gonna get a little wrinkly. 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My secret weapon in creating a really delicious and creamy queso, cashews. I soak them either overnight or flash soak them for an hour in hot water. This allows the cashews to expand. 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Now I'm just gonna add them to my blender. Cashews are in. Now I'm just gonna add 2 cloves of garlic. You might be wondering how I'm gonna make this queso cheesy without the cheese. And to that I say, nutritional yeast. Nutritional yeast is one of my secret weapons in my plant-based repertoire. It's really amazing for creating a savory and cheesy taste to everything you add it to. 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

you checking it out? You sure? Creamy, cheesy, but no cream or cheese. Crazy. All right, I want this to look really cute, so I'm just gonna smooth the top out, the back of my spoon like so. A very simple garnish, just a little bit of pepper. Could you believe it could be that easy? Cheesy, delicious, creamy queso, no dairy involved. Now I get to eat it. Here I go. Chip ready to take a dip. Do you see that? Wow. Ooh, that heat is so good. This is in my cookbook, so I've obviously made this a bunch of times, but it's so good every time. Queso is perfect to share, so luckily I have my whole crew here. So guys, I don't know what you're doing. Get in here. Come on. That's more like it. Teamwork. Awesome. Love that for us. I hope this showed you can make really creamy, delicious, and cheesy recipes without the dairy. It's amazing. You have to try it. Not to be cheesy, or to be cheesy, I hope this inspired you to try cheese without the dairy, because it is just as delicious and versatile.

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1: Well, thank you.
2: I'm Sama Dada. I'm a cookbook author and recipe developer in the plant-based food scene, which is becoming more innovative every day. 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Even many traditional dal recipes are often prepared with ghee. But these days you can easily ditch the dairy, and you won't even miss the meat, with new plant-based takes on traditional comfort foods being served at restaurants all across the country. In Portland, I'm meeting a chef making crunchy fried chicken without the bird. And in New York, I'm sampling a Big Apple staple, cheesecake. But this one happens to be raw and vegan. But first up, I'm heading to Los Angeles, my hometown, to visit a popular fast food chain serving up show-stopping burgers without the beef. Growing up in SoCal, there was nothing more comforting than grabbing a burger by the beach and cruising down the Pacific Coast Highway. 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Everything here, from a melty cheeseburger to fully loaded fries, and even their creamy milkshakes, is totally vegan. Lexi Jarris is the co-founder of the up-and-coming chain.
3: What inspired you to start this place?
4: I and my partners, it was a time in the vegan space in LA where there wasn't just a really good casual vegan burger. I felt like in order to get that like fix for a burger, I had to go somewhere with like white tablecloths and like you had to be waited on.
2: In 2018, Lexi founded Monty's with Bill Fold and Nick Adler. Lexi and Bill both work in the music industry. He's a festival producer, and Lexi is a creative consultant for Coachella. Nick brought the culinary chops as a former food director for music festivals.
4: I think because we all come from music, when it came time to like market and brand and like strategize how to grow, we were all coming at it from such like a non-traditional viewpoint.
2: The Monty's team runs their business differently from many restaurants. They focus on creating digital buzz with celebrity milkshake collabs, pop-ups at festivals, and lots of merch. While Monty's now has 5 locations and millions of burgers sold, they make more money from their swag, like hats, t-shirts, and mugs, than the food. The star of said merch and the brand's namesake is Lexi's adorable schnoodle mix.

0: How did Monty become the mascot? He's lucky. He's a lucky pup.
1: He's very lucky. He was found essentially on the streets of Riverside, which is kind of nuts. We looked for his owners. They were nowhere to be found. So after a few weeks, I was like, this is my son now. But it really kind of, again, kind of goes to show, like, the playfulness and, like, the headspace we were in when we started Monty's. Do work a lot with animal rescues now, and that is kind of something that's, like, in our ethos. We care a lot about animals, obviously, but not just eating less of them, but also giving some, like, fluffy guys and then around the LA area homes.
2: Monty's is dedicated to getting pets adopted, from dogs to cats and even guinea pigs. But their main mission is to change how people see vegan food.
0: I think what's really interesting is that there is this stigma and this stereotype that vegan food has to be super healthy, right?
1: When I first became vegan, a lot of my friends that aren't vegan would have dinner with me and they would leave and be like, I'm still hungry. I hate when Lexi picks the restaurant. I think if you come here, I highly doubt that someone will leave here. I mean, still being hungry. It's lots of tots, lots of shake, lots of burger. To me, I feel that anytime someone is eating a plant-based meal instead of a meal that has, like, dairy, meat, whatever, that's just kind of a win for, like, the animals, the planet, their health, all that good stuff.
0: I love that. Tell me about the future of Monty's. Where do you want to take this?
1: Yes, I mean, honestly, like, the sky's the limit. Like, I don't want to say too big, but we're all definitely thinking, like, as big as America wants us to be.
0: Amazing. I'm so hungry now. I want everything.

0: Monty's Good Burger is reimagining fast food for a new era. Co-founder Lexi Jarris introduced me to Gemma Kessler, the chain's operation manager. Gemma trains new chefs on how to cook the entire menu, which includes a plant-based chicken sandwich and fully loaded fries. And she's teaching me how to make the restaurant's signature item.
1: Okay, Gemma, you are going to show me how to make the Monty's Good Burger.
2: Let's do it.
1: Let's go.
0: Making a Monty's Burger isn't all that different from prepping a beef patty. First up, Gemma oils the grill so the impossible patties don't stick.
3: And then we're going to smash those patties down. So I am going to use both spatulas and really get that squeezing out the edges there, as you can see.
1: Nice.
3: Number one. Number two.
1: Perfect.
3: Awesome. And now we're going to have those just crisp up and cook on one side. And then we're going to flip them. Flip it.
1: Check that out. Good thing I didn't screw that up on camera.
3: Right.
0: Next up, two slices of vegan cheese.
3: And now I'm going to have you spray a little bit of water on the outside there, creating some steam.
1: All right.
3: Perfect.
1: Nice. That's going to get all melty and
3: delicious. Melty, cheesy, delicious.
1: We love it.
3: Next, we're going to raise this and add some grilled onions.
1: My favorite. This is like your entire store of grilled onions. All right. Perfect.
3: Perfect. Perfect. All right.
1: And that's it.
3: Ready to go.
0: To finish the burger, we get the perfect toast on our buns.
1: See you later.
0: Time for the Monty's house bread. It's similar to a Thousand Island sauce. And what burger is complete without a pickle?
3: Three juicy house-made pickles.
0: Now the patty meets the bun.
3: To your bottom
1: this
3: bun.
1: This is the best part of my day. Okay. This is going straight on here.
3: There you go.
1: I feel like I'm hired. I don't want to be forward, but okay.
3: I think you might be. This is the final step, though. This is the important part.
1: Okay.
3: To build it all together.
1: All right.
3: Yeah, but you're going to fold that forward. Gorgeous.
1: Okay, I am so excited to eat this. I want to try everything else on your menu. Should we go find Lexi?
3: Let's do it.
1: Let's do it.
3: Okay, I'm ready. So
1: cheers.
3: Ready? Cheers.
1: Ah!
3: Okay.
1: I can't.
3: It's just good, you remember?
1: It's better. This is so insane.
3: Because it has your touch.
1: Lexi, what does it mean to you to have this amazing and plant-based contribution to California burger culture?
3: This is our Culver City location, so this is definitely our most family-friendly location. And we have customers that like come in strollers with their parents, obviously, and they get like pins and stickers and things like that. But like, these kids are gonna grow up with us around the corner from us. I think that's so, just like brings me a lot of joy.
1: Especially growing up in California, and this was such a big part of my culture, like getting a burger whenever, going to the beach, and
3: yeah.
1: I feel like I can have that experience again in a plant-based way. So thank you and cheers.
3: It means the world. Thank you so much.
1: Have to take a picture.
3: Please.
1: Because this just feels right.
3: We love photos around here.
1: Cheers.
0: This juicy burger had me craving more comfort food. So I'm off to Portland, where one vegan chef with a unique story is putting his own twist on Southern soul food.

0: Portland, Oregon is one of the best cities for plant-based living. From vegan donuts in every flavor imaginable, to the world's first all-vegan barbecue joint, there is no shortage of delicious, veggie-forward fare here. One of my favorite spots is Dirty Lettuce, a vegan soul food eatery helmed by a chef breaking barriers.
1: This is very visually impressive. Like, this literally is taking me back to, like, a KFC bucket.
2: Yes!
0: Alkabulon Morosky is the chef and founder of Dirty Lettuce.
1: How do you feel like you're making vegan food more accessible, more equitable, something that is digestible, no pun intended, yeah. to a wider audience?
2: I feel like a lot of the vegan industry for a long time has had this very, very heavy focus on like making it as healthy and holistic as possible. And that is very important, but it's like there's a reason why McDonald's is like the colossal juggernaut it is, because sometimes people just want to be able to eat something greasy and delicious and feel good in their stomach.
0: Alkabulon's soul food recipes are rooted in the southern cooking traditions from their hometown of Jackson, Mississippi.
1: You grew up in Mississippi, pescatarian, so eating a lot of veggies, no meat. Can you talk to me about what that was like, especially in the South, the very meat-heavy culture?
2: Yeah, it was one of the things that made me want to do this was I spent my whole childhood in the South, like, surrounded by lots of fascinating cuisine, like gumbos, etouffees, and whatnot. I remember always wanting to be able to try and enjoy these different foods and never really having the opportunity to, until I decided to just do it myself. For instance, it means like cookouts are a really, really big thing in the South. And if you don't eat a lot of animal products, then you generally can't really go and engage with them to the same extent everyone else can.
0: Growing up in the South was challenging in different ways for Alkabulon, who is biracial and identifies as gender neutral.
1: Did you feel like you had a sense of belonging growing up?
2: I definitely don't really describe myself as a very masculine person, but being a person that most people ID as just like a black man when they see me meant that there was a lot of intense pressure to like put on a performance of masculinity that just wasn't me at all.
1: And I wonder, was that a reason why you started cooking? Was it a way for you to find a sense of belonging in any way?
2: I did really enjoy, when I first started messing around with these recipes in the South, was being able to go to people who I'd known for years and were very, very against just like general vegan cooking, or like, I need my meat. And being able to come up with something and feed it to them and have them actually enjoy it and be able to go like, okay, this didn't come from a dead animal, but I'm actually enjoying my meal.
0: Alkabulon's mother, who is also a vegetarian, taught them how to cook.
2: And there were always tons and tons of cookbooks all over my household.
0: They loved working with seitan and started developing a line of plant-based meats after college. But in 2019, a new law was proposed in Mississippi that changed Alkabulon's career path.
2: I'd already been devising recipes to move somewhere else for quite a while, and then the Mississippi legislature decided they were going to introduce a bill that would actually ban the labeling of any plant-based product as any kind of meat.
0: While the law ultimately was halted in court, it was a signal for Alkabulon to pack their bags and head west.
1: Why did you choose Portland?
2: So I actually had a marvelous opportunity here. So I started off in Portland in a vegan food pod. So it was like supposed to be the first vegan food pod to appear in the U.S.
0: That pod was Shady Pines Food Court, the country's first all-vegan food cart park that opened in early 2020. While Shady Pines shuttered a year later, it helped introduce Alkabulon's food to the city's vibrant culinary community.
2: I was definitely very well received, and I got to be part of the publicity of like a vegan food pod, all vegan.
0: 1 year after launching their cart, Alkabulon was able to open a brick and mortar spot in 2021. Here, the chef experiments with new seitan meat swaps for southern staples like pork ribs and catfish.
2: I think in a lot of restaurants, if you go and order three different things made of seitan, you're going to get roughly the same seitan prepared in different ways. But I actually make a point to have like a completely different protein blend for each different fake meat that I do.
1: Speaking of all this food, I'm starving. I'm not gonna lie, I caught a glimpse of that fried chicken, and I think I might need it.
2: Ooh, how about if we get back to this kitchen?
1: I'm ready. Let's do it.
2: All right.
1: You make your iconic fried chicken out of seitan. Can you tell me about what seitan is and how you make this delicious chicken?
2: Oh yeah, so seitan is essentially, it is pure, it is a mass of pure wheat gluten protein. Actually, you would make it by just like taking regular wheat flour and washing it until you have like a sticky protein left over. But these days you can just buy like the dehydrated gluten on its own, which is what we have here, mixed with a whole bunch of different spices.
0: Alkabalon adds a liquid mixture to the wheat gluten. This is the secret behind the different meat textures.
2: Yeah, and the idea that depending on how much like oil, fat, and water you have in your wet blend, you're going to end up with a different final product of your seitan.
0: The next step is similar to making bread. The seitan and liquid mixture are kneaded together.
1: Like, it doesn't feel like dough.
2: Yeah.
1: You know, it feels like it's something like, that has a lot more texture and pull to it.
2: Yeah, the weird pseudo-dough.
1: Yeah, it's very much a pseudo-dough.
0: The dough transforms into seitan after simmering in veggie stock. After the seitan cools, it's cut into fillets and soaked overnight. Then the seitan is ready to be breaded and fried.
2: Here is the chicken. A major thing for me with all my seitan is I try to deliberately make them as irregular as possible. Because if you get like an actual piece of meat from an animal, it's not going to be
1: it's
2: a uniform disc.
1: Right.
0: The process starts with a healthy sprinkle of cayenne. Then, just like a regular dredge, it's covered in flour and a secret spice mix. The egg-free wet mixture is where things really get interesting.
2: Oh yeah, so this is just a blend of mustard, water, a little bit of cornstarch, and my house spice blend.
1: I love that. Mustard. Why mustard?
2: You'll see it sometimes in like old southern fried chicken recipes, not nearly as common as you'll see just like your standard egg or buttermilk wash. It's not as much a flavor thing, it's like a texture thing. Mustard is kind of acidic in a way that reacts with your breading. So yeah, going from there, we get right over into our second dry bath. Here, we get pretty weird with it. This is where we're actually building that texture of the chicken by hand.
1: How do you do that? You just kind of...
2: Yeah, so we start by just sort of coating our breading on there, getting a nice pasty, goopy mix. So yeah, that's how it's like, that looks like very rough and all over the place, but that's roughly what a piece of chicken is going to look like before we fry it.
1: Wow.
2: It's like very rough, very lumpy. Yeah, we'll check that out.
1: Oh, how cool. Do you trust me to make one?
2: Absolutely.
1: Okay.
2: Yes. Oh, beautiful. All right. Shall we get these into some oil?
1: Okay. Oh, yes. Let's do it.
0: The seitan chicken fries in canola oil until it's golden brown.
1: Oh, I loved my fried chicken, and then I went plant-based, and I never had fried chicken, so this is exciting.
2: That's my goal. It's like let people have all the tasty things they ate growing up and not feel guilty about it.
1: We're
2: probably just about ready to... pull this up. That is looking pretty happy. That's definitely like the go-to signature is just getting those proper flakes.
1: Wait, do you hear this? You got that?
2: I think you eat with all of your senses, right?
1: Okay. Cheers.
2: Cheers.
1: All right, going for it. Stop. Like, I know this is good, but...
2: That's usually the response I go for.
1: It's so good. I can't even speak. The breading is insane. It literally tastes like chicken.
2: One of the things I realized as I started messing with more and more vegan meat is that a lot of what people associate with a lot of traditional meats that they've eaten is not actually the protein itself, but just the way it's prepared.
1: Right. Hmm. Cheers. This is delicious. Thank you so much.
2: Oh, thank you for joining.
0: But as delicious as Alkabalon seitan is, their bigger goal is making vegan food more approachable.
1: How do you think that you're making vegan food more equitable?
2: A lot of people, it's like vegan food in general, I think is still a bit overpriced in most markets. Well, honestly, a big thing for me is I try to make sure that if I offer any product on my menu, I can make sure I can provide people with like a big hefty portion size and not charge them $35 for one meal.
0: Up next, a Brooklyn sweet shop that's ditching the dairy in creamy cheesecakes.

0: Simply Sweet, a vegan dessert shop in Brooklyn, specializes in raw desserts. That means nothing on the menu is heated above 104 degrees, so you won't find any ovens in here. Opened in 2019, Simply Sweet makes treats that are free from gluten and refined sugar. You'll find anything here to satisfy a sweet tooth, from chocolate bars to creamy cakes and fruity acai bowls.
1: Because I love sweets, everything sweet. 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
0: Alessia Mirpochayeva is the owner and head pastry chef. She moved to the U.S. from Russia in 2012. After landing in New York, Alessia quickly got her start in the food industry at Juice Press, then a fast-growing smoothie and organic food chain with a celebrity following.
1: I fell in love with their food and smoothies and juices. And when I got there, it was like a different world because I've never heard about some ingredients like maca powder, goji berries. I'm like, what?
0: Alessia also worked as a line cook at a private school in Manhattan. That's where she truly fell in love with cooking, whipping up delicious baked goods for the students. When Alessia became a mother a few years ago, she decided to start an eatery of her own.
2: Can you tell me about why you started Simply Sweet?
1: When I was pregnant, I was thinking how I'm gonna feed my baby when he's born. And when he was growing up, and then he started to pick food from my plate, I thought I'm gonna give him piece of broccoli, but when I look into my plate, I see like slice of pizza, you know, with sausage, pepperoni, lots of cheese. I'm like,
2: I gotta feed my kid this.
1: Yeah, and then I realized I have to start from myself, to change myself, change my everyday eating habits, so I can be an example for my son.
0: Her first step, lots and lots of research.
1: I'm not a professional chef, so I'm self-taught. And I go to Google every time when I have a question. I took some courses about chocolate, how to make chocolate at home, how to make raw vegan desserts and vegan desserts, not only raw. Yeah, I use Instagram a lot because I follow bloggers and recipe creators. I always try stuff at home. I love to feed my family and hear their feedback, good feedback.
0: After 3 years of running Simply Sweet, being a mom is still Alessia's top priority.
1: And I have a son, he's almost 6 years old, and he likes my dessert. He's a big fan of chocolate. He likes chocolate truffles, chocolate cake. So I try to keep him healthy.
2: You must be the most popular mom in town. Like, do you bake everyone's cake or no bake? I keep saying bake, but really there's no baking involved.
1: I don't know. I would say maybe I'm pretty famous here.
0: I had to learn the secrets behind Alessia's unique treats. So she taught me how to make her favorite item on the menu, lemon blueberry cheesecake.
1: It's super easy and literally everybody can make it at home.
2: You're not dealing with an oven. You're sticking in the freezer, you're letting it set.
1: Yeah,
2: it's a lot. Yeah, it's like low maintenance as well.
1: Yeah.
0: First, the hazelnuts go in, then shredded coconut, and my favorite sugar alternative, dates.
2: I love dates. It's like a part of my life and brand. Yeah.
0: The mixture is blended in a food processor for 2 to 3 minutes.
2: So what should the texture be like, you know, when we know it's done?
1: Yeah, it usually changes the color.
2: Okay.
1: It's like
2: a little darker.
1: Wet.
2: Yeah.
0: The pie crust is then firmly pressed into a mold. The sticky dates help bind the raw ingredients while the base freezes for about 15 minutes. The
2: crust is in our freezer.
1: Yeah.
2: What are we going to do next?
1: So now we are going to make our cheese part.
0: First in, soaked and drained raw cashews. Soaking the cashews makes them easier to blend and ensures a creamy, smooth consistency.
1: Our house-made coconut milk.
2: I love that you make your own coconut milk. So how do you make it?
1: We just mixed coconut butter and filtered water.
2: Coconut butter.
1: Nothing Ooh. Else.
2: I love that. Very minimal.
0: Next up, maple syrup, vanilla extract, lemon juice, and melted coconut oil.
2: Okay, so you've melted and cooled that?
1: Yeah.
2: Okay.
1: It's already melted. And we use coconut oil so it stay firm.
2: Mm.
1: And when you take the cake out of freezer, it doesn't fall apart.
0: The mixture is blended until it's totally smooth with no lumps. Can you believe this creamy filling is completely vegan?
1: Okay, it's perfect. So now we're gonna put it in the freezer for like an hour.
2: Okay.
1: And then we're gonna do our blueberry layer.
2: Amazing. Yep. See you later.
0: To the remaining cashew mixture, we add frozen blueberries and then blend again. With the fruit, the mix transforms into a stunning purple.
2: Love
1: Look
2: it.
1: How beautiful.
2: Very creamy. Color. It's so pretty. Wait, we have to show them this color.
1: Sure.
2: Check this out, everyone. Look at that.
0: The first layer freezes for an hour before adding the blueberry-flavored cream. Alessia was prepared with a fully frozen, half-finished cheesecake for me to polish off.
1: Gorgeous.
2: And then to the freezer it goes?
1: Yeah, to the freezer for about 5 hours.
2: Okay.
1: Then, and then it will be ready.
2: And it'll be worth it. Those 5 hours will be worth it. All right.
0: Thankfully, I didn't have to wait 5 hours.
1: So this is how it looks like.
2: Yay, it's so pretty.
1: And we're gonna unmold it.
2: Okay.
0: After unmolding, the cheesecake gets a final decoration. Shavings of Alessia's house-made chocolate.
2: So how long would you wait for it to thaw before you start slicing it to serve?
1: We will leave it at room temperature on the table for about 30 to 40 minutes.
2: Okay.
1: And then we can cut it.
2: Well, luckily, you're very prepared. You have slices for us, so can we taste?
1: Yeah, sure, of course.
2: So excited.
1: Here we go.
2: Look how pretty they are. This spoon is really fun.
1: Wow.
2: It's so delicious. You know, cake is such a comfort food for so many people, and a lot of people don't think they can have this healthier, delicious, decadent options. What are your favorite customer reactions from people who maybe haven't tried this before?
1: Most of them don't realize our dessert doesn't have eggs and flour, and they're like, wow.
2: Yeah.
1: They can't believe it.
2: This is so fun to make it, and I will be eating this and taking it with me. So thank you.
1: Thank you so much.
2: Thank you.
0: With innovative techniques and lots of imagination, modern chefs are turning classic meals and treats into plant-based comfort foods everyone can enjoy.
3: I mean, I was almost going to wear a yellow dress. That would have been a lot of turmeric.
2: Oh, that would have been cute. We would have really like, we would have been like real turmeric champions.
0: I'm Sama Dada. I'm a cookbook author and recipe developer in the plant-based food scene, which is becoming more innovative every day. I'm on a mission to see how startups, restaurants, and chefs are changing the way we see and eat plants. And I can't wait to show you how to bring more delicious dishes into your kitchen. Turmeric, or haldi in Hindi or Urdu, is prized for its golden yellow hue and the warm, earthy aroma it imparts to a variety of recipes. It has a rich history in South Asian cuisine and culture, and it's always been a fixture in my own home. Recently, many in the wellness community have also touted turmeric's potential health benefits, often labeling it as a superfood. So I wanted to learn a little bit more about one of my favorite spices. Are there any proven medicinal uses? Whether it's in root form, ground, or dried, how do you keep it fresh? I can't wait to share a comforting dish with turmeric that always transports me back to my mom's kitchen. But first, I want to get to the root of it all, literally. So I'm off to a farm growing turmeric in a surprising place, upstate New York. Growing up, turmeric added beautiful color and wonderful flavor to almost all of the dishes my mom cooked, from her masala veggies to her haldi rice. But she only used it in its dry ground form. I wanted to see just how my family's favorite spice is farmed, and I didn't have to fly all the way to India. Am I giving me a little tour?
4: Yeah, I'd love to. Yeah.
0: About 2 hours north of New York City is Green Owl Farms in Rhinebeck. Suzanne Kelly converted her home to a working farm in 2013. Here, she grows potatoes, squash, and saffron. But her main crops are aromatics, namely garlic, ginger, and of course, turmeric.
4: The turmeric plant kind of grows like a hand, then it will grow even more fingers off of that.
0: Suzanne's love for agriculture began after college when she started growing vegetables. From graduate school in Florida to teaching at SUNY New Paltz, she never stopped gardening.
4: What was your journey to getting to this point?
5: I was an academic for a little over 10 years, teaching women's gender and sexuality studies. And I was sort of longing to do something else. I had a big rambling garden, and I was thinking a lot about agriculture at that time.
2: Yeah.
5: I just sort of decided to take the leap.
0: Suzanne's home sits on less than an acre, but after some extensive research, she realized she had enough land to turn it into a farm.
6: How did you learn so much about all of this?
5: It's mostly self-taught.
6: Yeah.
5: Just really following what, you know, what the experts have been doing, learning from other farmers. Oh, yeah, I never worked on a farm.
0: Suzanne picked garlic, ginger, and turmeric as her main crops for strategic reasons. They can be grown without extra hands and don't need much space to yield enough to sell at farmers markets. They can also easily be dried or ground up for sale during the winter.
6: So give us a little explainer on turmeric.
5: So turmeric is a rhizome that is traditionally used in Southeast Asian, Middle Eastern, Indian cuisine. It's used as a spice. More people are probably familiar with it in its powder form that gets all ground up and dehydrated and then put in a jar, and then we buy it in the spice rack of our supermarket.
0: Turmeric is native to South Asia, specifically India, known for its warm tropical climate.
6: So how do you grow turmeric in New York?
5: I've been inspired by lots of other small farms that have been doing this in the Northeast for some time over the last, I don't know exactly when they started, but certainly over the last decade. I get my seed from Hawaii.
0: In Asia, there are more than 100 varieties of turmeric. Suzanne grows Indira yellow and Hawaiian red, which fare better in cooler places.
5: You need at least 10 months to be able to grow it to full maturity, at which point it's how you find it in the grocery store, sort of with that hard, tough skin on the outside.
0: Suzanne starts growing the delicate seeds in her climate-controlled basement in late February. I visited the farm in early summer to help Suzanne move the baby turmeric outdoors.
5: This is about 120 feet of turmeric bed that we're going to plant.
6: I'm ready.
5: Okay.
6: I've never been more ready.
0: Turmeric, a rhizome, is closely related to ginger. Both have thick green stalks that grow upward above ground. The thick nodes and roots lie in the soil. The nodes, called rhizomes, are what we eat.
5: So we're just going to loosen the soil like that and just stick it in like that. And that's it.
6: Wow.
5: We're going to do a plant about 4 to 6 inches apart.
6: All right, so I'm going to
5: loosen it up a bit.
6: Okay.
5: A little deeper.
6: Okay. All right, so going straight in?
5: Yep, straight in.
6: Have fun in there.
5: You did it.
6: Did you see that?
5: Okay. Excellent. Good job. Good job.
6: Am I hired?
5: You're really good. You are.
6: I'm hired.
5: Yep.
6: I'm hired.
5: Yep.
6: I have a new
5: yep.
6: job.
5: Yep.
6: Sorry.
5: Now you just need to do 200 more of them.
6: Okay. Okay. Maybe cancel that. May not have a new job.
0: By mid-October, the young turmeric is ready for harvest.
5: So we pick it young. You're sort of hustling to get it harvested
6: right.
5: before the frost comes because by November, by mid-November, you know, you might have snow. It's
6: yeah.
5: possible.
0: With a short growing period before winter sets in, Suzanne picks the roots before the plant reaches full maturity.
5: It has a kind of like fresh, young, kind of yellow and in some cases red, depending upon the type of turmeric, kind of hue to it. And the texture is a little bit different, too. It's not as fibrous. It's more sort of like an apple when it's picked young.
0: At the farmer's market where Suzanne sells her produce, she also hands out recipe cards to customers who may be unfamiliar with fresh turmeric.
6: Suzanne, tell me a little bit about your customers' reactions when they see the turmeric.
5: Well, the first reaction is, what is this? Yes. And then if they know what turmeric is, they'll be like, oh, yeah, I take that in a pill form.
6: Right? Like this, a wellness this, angle.
5: Like a wellness angle, yes, that really is about throwing it in your smoothie.
6: Yeah, yeah, and I think it's important to, like, educate, right, on that, on where it comes from. It's so interesting because I really have grown up around turmeric for as long as I can remember. Obviously very important in Indian cuisine and medicine and all of that, but I've never planted it. So it's so cool.
5: Yeah.
6: Thank you for this opportunity to literally put it into the soil.
5: That's
6: just
5: great.
6: It's amazing to have that connection, right, between something that you eat and something that actually grows
5: yeah.
6: from the ground.

0: In India, turmeric's importance runs much deeper than its culinary use. It's a huge part of many traditions and daily life. To learn more about its cultural legacy, I met up with Dr. Baswati Bhattacharya, an MD who also practices Ayurvedic medicine. Her book on Ayurveda details the history and methods used in the ancient holistic practice.
1: What is Ayurveda?
2: It is the longevity, which is Ayush or Ayu. So longevity and how to live well. And Veda, which is the science or the knowingness. The medicine of Ayurveda is that part of not just staying well and being healthy, but also the other side, which is when you're sick, when you're diseased, how to get well.
0: Ayurveda is based on ancient writings that promote whole body wellness through diet, physical activity, and mindful practices.
2: So those of us who practice Ayurvedic medicine focus more on the food as medicine, lifestyle medicine, and medicinal herbs, medicinal oils. But when you say, what is Ayurveda? Ayurveda is just a philosophy. It's not a religion, but it's a philosophy like organic living.
0: We shared a meal at Divya's Kitchen in New York City. Divya's chefs apply Ayurvedic principles to all of their recipes, and turmeric is used in many of their dishes.
1: This looks so delicious. We've got a khichdi classic, we've got a cashew curry, and we've got a mung bean soup.
0: In the traditional practice, turmeric is considered anti-inflammatory. It's used to treat a variety of issues, including digestive problems, PMS symptoms, and arthritis pain.
2: And so the golden sense of turmeric goes all the way from being an antimicrobial that protects the body to an anti-inflammatory, and this idea that it really enriches the body. Another use that is not a spice in cooking is what we now today call turmeric latte, which is taking milk and putting a teaspoon of turmeric in it and using that as an anti-inflammatory before bed.
0: Many Ayurvedic health claims are not supported by Western medical experts, but scientists at places like UCLA and Johns Hopkins are conducting more research.
1: What is sort of that importance of turmeric in Indian culture?
2: It's part of the sacredness of honoring our bodies, honoring our minds, and it's something that comes from the ground and protects us. There's a lot of cultural aspects of this. So there's Gaye Holud, which is where the bride and groom will have their own family members before marriage cover their whole bodies in turmeric and give them a bath in that. And there's variations of it in different cultures, but having that bath cleanses them, gets them ready. When we were kids, if we ever had a boo-boo, one of the prize things we could show our friends is that mom put some haldi on our boo-boo, right? Instead of a band-aid, you'd go and show that there was this big yellow stained spot. And so the golden sense of turmeric, it really enriches the body.
0: In Ayurveda, turmeric's healing elements make it an essential spice for the whole body and even the mind. But I wanted to learn more about the latest medical research on its purported health benefits.

0: My family in India uses turmeric in almost every dish for many reasons, in part because they see the spice as a preservative and antiseptic. But recently in the US, turmeric is being hyped as a health supplement. You can find it in pills, powders, and even beauty products. But what does the science really say about its benefits? To learn more about its many uses, I met with spice expert and cookbook author Kanchan Koya, who also happens to have a PhD in biomedicine from Harvard.
1: I'm so excited to talk about all things turmeric with you, but I want to know a little bit more about you.
2: I'm a scientist by training. My lab started to study the health benefits of turmeric in cancer. I had grown up in India where turmeric is just a part and parcel of the everyday. And because I had grown up with it, I had kind of rolled my eyes at all the obsessions around it. And then here I was doing my PhD, my lab is studying turmeric, and it was a real aha moment for me that a lot of this ancient kind of ancestral wisdom around these spices is bearing fruit when it comes to modern research. And I was like, okay, maybe there's something to it.
0: Kanchan's lab studied the yellow pigment found in turmeric, curcumin.
2: So curcumin is one of the compounds in turmeric that has been best studied, and it's a polyphenol, which is just a certain kind of chemical compound that has effects in our bodies.
0: Kanchan's research found that curcumin aided in chemotherapy, making it more effective in treating cancerous cells in breast cancer patients.
2: The reason I hesitate to sort of think of curcumin as a cure-all is because we don't have that many randomized clinical trials looking at the effects of curcumin in a whole human. That doesn't mean it doesn't have benefits in a whole human, it just means we need more data.
0: Different brands of ground turmeric have vastly different levels of curcumin, but the actual amount of the polyphenol isn't required on food packaging or supplement labels, so it's impossible to know how much you're actually getting. While ground turmeric is readily available in most grocery stores today, the whole root has been growing in popularity as home cooks and wellness devotees learn more about the spice. When I was younger, I never cooked with it fresh, so I was excited to try it in a new way.
1: We're going to be talking all about turmeric, and you're going to show me how to make a fresh turmeric tea.
2: Never used fresh turmeric until I tried this tea when I was traveling in Vietnam.
0: Fresh turmeric root isn't widely used in traditional Indian cooking, but it's a staple in Southeast Asian cuisine.
2: So we're starting with fresh turmeric root. And this basically looks like ginger, but once you cut it down the middle, you will see it is very different. I think it looks really pretty thinly sliced, so I'm just going to make some thin slices and rings.
1: Are there any benefits to using fresh over ground?
2: So, you know, it's not a simple, this is better than that. I would say in a perfect world, you should incorporate both.
0: Turmeric powder is rich in vitamin C and B6, plus it contains magnesium and iron.
2: From a culinary perspective, they're very unique. The fresh has this sort of more vibrant, zesty kind of vibe, whereas the dry is definitely earthier, a little bit more bitter, and really amenable to adding to things like curries, soups, vegetables, whereas this is really nice in teas, broths, soups, and smoothies.
1: Okay, so what are we adding in next?
2: Okay, so next up we're going in with ginger. So next up is lemongrass, which I think just adds a really beautiful flavor and almost like a grassy note.
1: Are we boiling this to the max?
2: I like to boil the water, turn it off, and then add the turmeric and let it steep. And that's because I'm trying to preserve some of those essential oils that are really, really rich in the fresh turmeric.
0: The turmeric tea needs about 5 minutes to steep.
1: Our tea is hanging out, it's steeping, it's having a good time. I have so many questions for you about all things turmeric. So let's talk through all of these different varieties. There's actually so many.
2: So here we have the Roma turmeric, which you can see is really, really vibrant orange. It's the one we used in our tea.
0: Next, the yellow and mango varieties of turmeric both have a lighter color and a more delicate flavor.
1: This is crazy. I've never seen this before.
2: And it's a slightly different turmeric varietal. There's a lot of chefs, especially here in New York, that absolutely love blue turmeric because of this pine menthol flavor.
1: Does it add color though?
2: So I think it's very subtle, the color. Yeah. It's not as much, obviously, as the other ones.
0: Whole dried turmeric root can be grated into dishes. It adds a unique brightness compared to the powdered spice.
1: What are your tips for buying turmeric from the store?
2: So my first tip is to buy it from a reputable spice brand and not from an open spice market. I love open spice markets, but we do have some disturbing evidence now that sometimes turmeric can be laced with heavy metals, specifically lead chromate, to make it look more vibrant. Buy it where there is a clear package date and an expiration date so that you can at least know when it was packaged.
1: So what about fresh turmeric? How do we store that?
2: I would treat it just like you would ginger. So you would buy your fresh turmeric, put it in your fridge, maybe for like a week to 10 days. And if you want to store it longer, I would put it in the freezer. It's actually very easy to grate.
0: A common cooking technique in Indian cuisine is blooming turmeric in hot oil and pairing it with black pepper. This helps bring out the flavor of both spices.
1: So talk to me about the relationship between black pepper and curcumin. And is that a myth?
2: Totally should be doing that. So curcumin, which is the main bioactive in turmeric, is obviously packed with benefits, but unfortunately isn't very well absorbed by the body. It's rapidly cleared by the liver. You really want to improve that bioavailability, as we call it, and you can do that by pairing it with black pepper. And that's because black pepper has a compound called piperin, which can reduce that clearance of the curcumin by the liver.
0: In Western medicine, there have been few studies with limited participants conducted about the interaction between ground turmeric and black pepper. But Conscience says the research looks promising.
1: I've learned so much, and now I'm very excited to drink some tea. Is it ready?
2: It's ready. It's been steeping for a good 5 to 8 minutes.
1: Yay.
2: So we're ready to pour.
1: Let's drink it.
2: So this is almost ready to drink. And the reason I say almost is because of the pepper point that we just covered. So if you really want to bring out those health benefits, especially from the turmeric, just a little dash of black pepper is all you need. And finally, we want to add a little drop of a healthy fat. And that's because pepper will improve the bioavailability of the curcumin, but so will a fat source. And I'm just going in with a very tiny drizzle of olive oil.
1: Ooh. Okay, cheers.
2: Cheers.
1: Mmm.
2: Okay. Isn't it lovely?
1: It's so vibrant and like zesty.
2: It's
1: but
2: vibrant.
1: But also not overwhelming at all.
2: Right.
1: I love learning how to make this. So thank you. Say turmeric.
2: Turmeric.

0: I'm going to show you how to use turmeric in one of my favorite ways, khichdi.
1: Khichdi goes by many names in India, from khichdi to khichuri to khejri. Every region in the country has a unique version, but it's usually made with lentils, rice, and turmeric. And like any popular comfort food, every family has their own spin on the dish. My mom didn't really make a stew, but her combo of light and fluffy rice with lentils was always one of my favorite meals.
0: Something that's really important to know when you're cooking lentils and rice is that it's really important to rinse and soak them before cooking. Rinsing helps get rid of any debris in the rice or the lentils, and then soaking them will allow it to cook faster. And now I'm just going to drain the water before I start cooking. I'm just going to add enough water to completely cover the rice and lentils so that we can cook it properly. This is roughly 4 to 5 cups of water, but I just want you to make sure that you're covering the rice and lentils completely. Now we're going to add turmeric, our star. We can't have khichdi without it. It's going to add that nice golden color, and it's delicious. So I'm going to cook the lentils and the rice until it's completely mushy. I want it to be really soft.
1: The lentils cook for 30 to 35 minutes.
0: While this is coming to a boil, I'm going to start prepping my veggies. The best part about khichdi is that you can really sub in your favorite veggies. I'm using carrots, zucchini, and sweet potatoes, but green beans are also really nice here. You know, I really like to be a vegetable artiste. But you can cut your veggies however you want. My lentils and rice, they've come to a boil. I'm going to move it to my back burner on a simmer, and I'm going to bring my steaming basket over here so I can start steaming my veggies.
1: I let the veggies steam for about 10 minutes until fork tender. Time to chop up my aromatics. First, a rough dice for my onion. Then, just peel and grate fragrant ginger.
0: My veggies are done. I'm going to move them to my stovetop and then get to work on sautéing my aromatics. Now that my pan is hot, I'm going to go ahead and add my coconut oil. Once the oil starts to shimmer, I'm going to go ahead and add my cumin seeds. I'm adding whole cumin seeds to the oil to allow the cumin seeds to bloom, extract that delicious flavor. But you know it's ready when the cumin seed starts to sizzle and bubble. You only want this to go for about 15 to 30 seconds. You don't want the oil to burn. And you're going to go ahead and add your onions. That's the sound we like. We're cooking these onions on medium heat until they're tender and translucent, about 3 to 4 minutes. And now I'm going to go ahead and add my grated ginger. I'm going to cook this for a couple minutes with the ginger. We're going to add some salt and pepper. I gotta clean my workstation so we can assemble our khichdi and take this off the heat. Check out the rice and lentils. Now is the time where everyone becomes friends. White shirt, risky. I'm gonna turn my stove on, cook the lentils and rice with the onions for about 2 to 3 minutes, and then I'll go ahead and add my veggies, cook everything together, and then we'll be done. I'm ready to serve myself a bowl of khichdi. I've been waiting for this moment for a very long time.
1: I finished my khichdi with some fresh cilantro and freshly ground black pepper.
0: Take a quick picture, send it to my mom, who I hope will be very proud of me. I think I got the shot. Now I get to eat. The best part, obviously. Oh, so good. Cheers. It's so good. It's very nostalgic for me too. What else can I say? It's cute, it's comforting, it's khichdi. That should go on a shirt. I have a bit of a khichdi lunch date. I'm gonna be joined by nutritionist Sarika Shah, who's gonna talk to me about all things turmeric and khichdi. Can't wait.
2: Sarika, it's so nice to meet you. I have been very excited about our khichdi date. I just made some. Can you talk to me first about your family's khichdi recipe? Because I know, you know, depending on where you're from in India, everyone makes it a little bit different.
3: I use my mom's recipe. It's a 1-to-1 dal and basmati rice ratio. But something slightly different my mom does is add spinach to it.
1: Sarika Shah, aka the Indian nutritionist on Instagram, is a registered dietitian. She's been practicing for more than 20 years. Her goal is to teach Indian Americans how to eat traditional dishes in a healthier way. She also happens to know a lot about turmeric.
2: What are the nutritional benefits of turmeric that have maybe actually been backed up by science? Are there any?
3: So, science is still studying turmeric, but turmeric claims to treat skin disorders, upper respiratory infections, any ache and pain, essentially. And that comes from Ayurvedic medicine. So does science back it up? There's limited studies, subjects of 40 to about 120, but I have seen studies with 1,000, but that's really not enough to give me the science backing to say, yes, this is exactly what it proves and this is what it does. But the studies are positive, so I think there should be more studies done.
2: So with that being said, do you include

0: If you want to include turmeric, the only way I will ever tell people is include it in your food in the powder form.
1: So tell me about how you feel about Indian food and turmeric as well coming to the forefront of food and culture.
0: Especially in the U.S., that Indian food is coming up to the forefront, that it's being appreciated as healthier food, as something good. And I think that's great for the generations growing up. When I grew up, I would never bring Indian food to lunch. I wouldn't be caught dead with that. Because the smell or the color or people staring at me. But if it's now something that they claim as like a lentil soup, which is actually our dal with rice, no one's going to bat eyelashes at it. I think it's when we glamorize it and we try to make large doses of it and make it something bigger than it really is where the risk comes in. But if we take it for as it is and the way we've used it for thousands of years in our culture, I think it's perfect and it's great.
1: Turmeric is definitely the golden child of spices. Its warming aroma and Ayurvedic properties have been staples in India for centuries. As more research is conducted on its health benefits, there's no doubt that this spice's popularity will continue to rise. But turmeric's cultural significance should never be ignored. It's so beautiful, and I would literally look at this and never know that there were no eggs in this.
2: No egg.
1: I'm Sama Dada. I'm a cookbook author and recipe developer in the plant-based food scene, which is becoming more innovative every day. I'm on a mission to see how startups, restaurants, and chefs are changing the way we see and eat plants. And I can't wait to show you how to bring more delicious dishes into your kitchen. Incredible edible eggs really are, well, pretty incredible. From a simple hard-boiled egg to a stunning souffle, eggs are essential parts of so many meals. They give great lift to pastry, make dishes super decadent, and they're also just delicious on their own. But how do you replace them in a plant-based diet? I'm going on a cross-country hunt to find out how chefs are cooking up savory meals and sweets, all without cracking a single egg. Right now, it's breakfast time. So I'm headed to a local spot right here in Brooklyn that's turning chickpea flour into a breakfast staple, the perfect scramble.
3: Hello. Hey! Oh my goodness!
4: Hi!
3: Sama.
4: Amanda.
3: Nice to meet you.
4: Amanda.
2: Nice to meet you. Cheyenne.
3: Cheyenne, nice to meet you. So excited to be here. Should we get inside?
4: Let's do it. Let's go.
3: Awesome.
1: Cheyenne Willis and Amanda Fox own and operate Seitan's Helper in Brooklyn, New York. The couple, who wed in 2016, dish up vegan twists on classic New York City deli dishes. Their specialty? Remaking breakfast staples with a variety of plant-based eggs.
3: A lot of people, when they go plant-based or they try and start eating a more vegan diet, right? Eggs are something that people seem to miss. So you do a lot of really interesting things with eggs here. And I want to know, how do you mimic the texture and the flavor of a regular egg?
4: Tofu just is never going to be eggs, so you just have to get to that closeness. So with our tofu scramble, Cheyenne uses a process of doing three different kinds of tofus. So they'll do one block of tofu in cubes, so you get that like little cube aspect. They blend some aspect to make it creamy, and then some they match with their hands. So you get like a different sort of a scramble, like a creamy scramble with like little bits of bite to it.
1: From tofu scrambles to a chickpea-based omelet, there's no shortage of creative plates here.
3: There's a lot of different avenues you can take with plant-based food, right? So why did you choose a vegan deli?
4: We're both from Pennsylvania. We both come from like getting your sandwich from the grocery store, and it's just like a classic nostalgic feeling. I grew up cooking with my grandparents and my mom, and it was just always classic Americana food. So we decided that this would be the most natural road for us to take. And this is just what came naturally to us.
1: Amanda and Cheyenne first met during high school in Pennsylvania. A few years after graduation, they reconnected and quickly fell in love over their shared passion for cooking.
4: We've just been always obsessed with food. Cheyenne's actually a classically trained pastry chef.
1: The two moved to Brooklyn and worked together at several restaurants across New York City. They tied the knot at Dunwell, a vegan donut shop in Williamsburg.
3: What is your favorite part about working with Cheyenne?
4: We're in each other's brains, 100%.
1: After working in traditional restaurants, they both had dreams of creating a more equitable eatery, run with a focus.

0: focus on treating staff fairly.
1: So we decided that when we made our space, that it would be everybody's on the same playing field. We're all equal. It doesn't matter who technically owns it. It doesn't matter who does what or whatever. Everybody gets paid the same. We all are just here working together as a team.
0: In 2018, Amanda and Cheyenne started running a vegan pop-up, serving homemade seitan at various locations around Brooklyn. Seitan, the restaurant's namesake, is a high-protein meat substitute made from wheat gluten. The chefs use seitan to recreate plant-based deli meats, like bacon and roast beef.
1: I think the interesting thing about our food is we base it on those flavors that you're so used to. So when we were coming up with our salami recipe, I was like, okay, so what goes into actual salami? And we took those ideas and those flavors, so it became the base for this nostalgic food that we can now make vegan.
0: After a successful run, the pop-up graduated to a storefront in 2020. Putting down roots in a permanent location was vital for the couple, who wanted to create an inclusive space for vegan and queer communities.
1: We get to meet so many different types of people, and obviously because we're a queer-owned company, we attract all the queers, which is perfect with me. We have our loyal customers that have been with us from the jump. The same person who ordered from my very first pop-up came in the other day.
0: I was certainly ready for my breakfast sandwich. Cheyenne took me into the kitchen to make a Seitan's Helper signature.
2: All right, so what are we making first, Cheyenne?
3: So we're going to start with the nomlets, our chickpea flour-based egg.
2: You say nomlet?
3: Nomlet,
2: like
3: yes.
2: Nom nom.
3: Absolutely.
2: I love that.
3: Yes. So we're going to start with some chickpea flour here. Okay.
0: To make a perfect nomlet, building the right eggy texture is key. Cheyenne mixes oat milk, lemon juice, and oil with chickpea flour, or besan, a common ingredient in Indian cuisine.
2: Have you tested this with other flours, or have you landed on chickpea flour being the best for eggy?
3: I have definitely tried with regular flour, but it is weird. So that's why we use the chickpea, just
2: okay.
3: Keep it like lighter, fluffier,
2: okay.
3: Less harsh.
2: It looks really nice. It smells good already.
3: Yeah.
0: A few simple spices amp up the flavor and color of the dish.
2: A lot of spices in here to make it nice and nomlet-y.
3: Yeah. Delicious. I feel that a lot of times in vegan cooking, people don't add a lot of spices.
0: Cheyenne's secret to upping the savory factor is kala namak, or Himalayan black salt, which comes from North India.
3: It adds this really wonderful sulfuric acid taste and brings that egg flavor really to the
2: front.
3: That
2: egginess, yeah.
0: The nomlet cooks for about 5 minutes before getting a flip.
2: Look at that. Stunning. Gorgeous.
3: Yeah. So we'll know when she's done, when she's a little bit firm.
2: Okay.
3: Yeah, she's pretty much good to go.
2: This looks really good and it smells amazing.
3: I'm glad.
2: It's like, it's giving me such a savory pancake vibe,
3: mm-hmm.
2: even though it is also an omelet, so I love it.
0: The nomlet is served with even more plant-based breakfast staples.
3: All right, so I have our housemade
2: the bacon.
3: Bacon here.
2: This is made out of seitan, I'm
3: it
2: assuming.
3: It is, and there's like oats and cheese,
2: ooh.
3: Jalapenos, bunch of fun
2: wow.
3: stuff in here. We do not skimp on anything.
2: Love that.
3: And so I fried this up, and we're just going to lay this gently down.
2: Amazing.
3: Just give it a little bit of fluff there.
2: Love it.
3: And then we would just close the lid up.
0: Ta-da! A totally vegan BEC.
2: Here I go. Woo! Whoa. Whoa, Cheyenne, whoa.
3: Lots of flavors.
2: The nomlet is crispy. The bacon is super flavorful. It's delicious.
3: Thank you.
0: The eggless egg sandwich really blew me away. Now it's time for lunch, and I happen to know a fantastic ramen spot on the other side of the country.

0: Among the countless ramen spots out there, Ramen Hood in downtown Los Angeles is truly something special. Everything on the menu is totally vegan. Ramen Hood was co-founded by Top Chef Season 2 winner Ilan Hall and world-renowned chef Rahul Kapkar in 2015.
1: There you go.
2: Thank you so much.
1: Yeah, of course.
2: I'm so excited.
0: Ramen Hood is one of just a few restaurants in the country specializing in plant-based ramen. And they were the first to offer a vegan soft-boiled egg, a traditional topping for this comforting soup.
2: Rahul, you make vegan ramen. Can you tell me about why you do that and how this all got started?
1: It was actually my friend's idea. I was working in Denmark at the time, and he called me and he was like, hey, I have this idea for a vegan noodle concept.
0: That friend was Ilan, who had been running Esh, an Israeli barbecue joint in Brooklyn.
2: Why make it vegan?
1: My business partner had a restaurant that was very meat-heavy, and he was catching a lot of flack from vegans on Twitter. And that is kind of, it's not like the catalyst, but he was just kind of like, all right, well, I mean, I can do vegan food.
0: In 2014, Ilan invited Rahul to cross the Atlantic and bring his expertise from one of the world's most prestigious fine dining restaurants, Noma in Copenhagen.
1: Part of the reason he called me was because the restaurant I was working at, we were serving, I think, like 24 courses at the time, and like 16 of them were vegetable forward. And then once we kind of started talking about it and refining it, it just made sense for us to do ramen. Ramen's something I grew up eating. It's like a real kind of like comfort food for me and definitely nostalgic. I used to come home from school and have a bowl with my grandmother.
0: Traditional ramen broth is usually made with pork, beef, or chicken bones. Sometimes it's a combo. But Ramen Hood uses vegan dashi, a liquid base made from kombu and shiitake mushrooms.
1: This is a spicy garlic sunflower seed broth. We've got some bean sprouts in here, baby bok choy, king oyster mushrooms, scallions, sesame seeds, chili thread.
0: After pressure cooking and blending the ingredients with sunflower seeds, the chefs are able to create a creamy, umami-rich broth without any animal protein. But Rahul thought their vegan bowls wouldn't be complete without a classic topping, a creamy, soft-boiled egg.
2: Why was it important for you to add this vegan egg into this ramen?
1: People expect an egg in ramen. It provides that creamy texture that kind of people are looking for. And in like a traditional bowl, it can be a really nice, like, different thing to be eating. Like, you've got chewy noodles, and you've got this pork, and then, you know, you've got an egg that's like a soft-boiled egg. It just makes the broth richer, and it kind of makes your entire experience eating the bowl feel richer.
0: Ramen Hood's secret? Mixing the dashi from their ramen broth with agar, a gelatin made from seaweed.
2: Teach me how to make this.
1: Yeah, this is pretty straightforward. So we're going to take 500 grams of our broth.
2: Okay.
1: This is the agar here. We're just going to put a little bit in. Dump this in here. So I'm stirring this around to make sure the agar doesn't clump and settle.
2: Okay. How long does it take to get to the point where you want it to be?
1: Not long. It'll take just a couple minutes.
0: After the agar mixture simmers, it's poured into a custom mold to create an egg shape.
2: How many of these do you make a day?
1: About 150.
0: Within just a few minutes, the liquid firms up, and it looks and feels just like a boiled egg white.
2: This literally tastes like... First of all, this tastes so good. It tastes like ramen broth, like a lot of umami. But also the texture is very egg white.
1: Yeah, because it's just the broth.
2: This tastes way better.
1: Like, it's got the richness from the sunflower seeds.
2: Yeah.
0: To make a whole egg, the chef uses a melon baller to scoop out room for the yolks.
2: That's so crazy how, like, gelatinous it is. Like an egg white. Okay, I'm gonna go. Don't judge me. First time.
1: That was pretty good. That was better than most people's first try.
0: When the egg whites are firm, it's time to fill them with the creamy yolk.
1: It's vegan mayo with food coloring and black salt. Like,
2: okay.
1: Indian black salt.
2: Yeah.
1: Yeah, so it's got the egg flavor to it.
2: Okay,
1: yeah.
2: Cool. And you just pipe it in?
1: Yeah. Here. Yeah. That's it.
2: I'm looking for my affirmation.
1: Just go do it. Yeah, just do the rest of it. There you go.
0: This jiggly, soft-boiled egg helps complete a ramen experience that hasn't been available to many vegan foodies for years.
2: Okay, I'm going for the egg. I feel like I owe it to us to go for the egg.
1: I think you should just one bite it.
2: Wow. It's so good. I truly haven't had ramen in years because I mostly can't eat it anywhere. So this is revolutionary for my life. Like, this is a plot twist for me. I love it. I'm coming back. I'm bringing my parents next time.
0: This vegan hard-boiled egg might be pretty advanced for a home chef, but I've got a super easy egg swap for baked goods that only requires two ingredients.

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I'm going to show you how to make two flax eggs today. So we're using 2 tablespoons of flaxseed meal with 5 tablespoons of warm water. 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And next, I'm just going to add my warm water. I know, it's challenging, right? We want to give this a nice little stir, get everything nice and incorporated. All of the flax should get in there. We're gonna let this sit aside for about 5 minutes until it gets nice and thick and gelatinous. After, you can use it as a sub for your eggs and your baked goods. So I'm just gonna let it hang out. It's gonna chill out, have some spa time. See you soon. Welcome back. It's been 5 minutes while I waited for my flax egg to do its thing. You wanna wait until it's nice and gelatinous. So that might take you a couple extra minutes, no worries. Let's check the texture. Check this out. She's thick, gelatinous, I keep saying that word, but it's true. Flax eggs really work like eggs to help bind and thicken your baked good. It's not gonna rise exactly like eggs would, but you're not gonna taste it at all. It's still gonna be a delicious and perfectly baked good. I'm not saying this belongs in a museum, but it might belong in your cookies, okay? Flaxseed isn't the only swap vegan bakers can use to replace eggs. One bakery in Portland is using all sorts of different ingredients, from applesauce to tofu, to make plant-based desserts that are totally decadent.

0: When it comes to pastry and baked goods, eggs are pretty egg-central.
1: They definitely help bind things together in baking. They provide moisture. They have some fat and protein, which just provide the structure for the baked good, you know, for it to rise. They give lift. So they are really hard to replace.
0: This is Lisa Clark, the founder of Petunias, Portland's first all-vegan and gluten-free bakery.
1: Thank you. Yeah, thanks for coming in.
0: She's also an expert in egg-free baking.
1: It really depends on the product that we're making and the qualities that each egg substitute has and what you want the end result to be like. And the other ingredients that are in the recipe, you know, it has to work well with what you're making. We use a lot of coconut yogurt, which gives a lot of moisture and it helps make things a little lighter. Applesauce also does help to give moisture and a little bit of lift. And chia seed meal I love, and it's very healthy for you, which is an added bonus. We use this like in our chocolate chip cookie. It works really well in cookies to help bind things together and give a nice texture. This is silken tofu that's pureed with a milk, so you could use coconut milk, almond milk, rice milk with an immersion blender. That's really nice in like a pound cake that we make or a poppy seed muffin that we make. It helps give some structure and stability.
0: In 2003, Lisa learned she was intolerant to dairy, gluten, and eggs. She decided to take control of her diet by turning to one of her favorite childhood hobbies.
1: My mom is who taught me how to bake, and it's just something we did together all the time. She had ALS when I was a child, and she passed away when I was 12, which was really, really hard. And so there wasn't a lot that we could do together because she was so limited physically. She was in a wheelchair. And I was the youngest of three, and I was home with her all the time and helped take care of her. And one thing she could do was just explain to me how to bake and tell me what to do. And I would have our little KitchenAid mixer and, you know, follow the directions and get up on my stool and do it. And I loved it. And it's one thing that we could do to bond and to do something together. She had a little ceramic pig's head that hung over the stove when I was a kid, and her name was Petunia the pig. And so when I was trying to think of a business name, I remember the pig who's at my dad's house, and I thought, that's perfect, Petunia.
0: Lisa adapted her mom's recipes to be gluten-free and vegan. It took her months of experimenting before she was finally ready to start selling her baked goods.
1: I remember when I started doing this, I really didn't have doubt. I knew that it was going to go well, and I knew that there were other people like me that had dietary restrictions or lived a different lifestyle, and that there was a niche to fill.
0: Petunia's Pies and Pastries started as a booth at Portland's Farmers Market in 2009. Lisa's cowgirl cookies, pecan sticky buns, and gorgeous cupcakes immediately appealed to people with various food allergies.
1: Every week, every day, I would go set up my table, my booth, and get out there, and there were so many people that would come wait in line, like down the whole farmer's market for I don't know how long. I would have people come and just be in tears because they haven't been able to eat like a donut for 20 years or something, or, you know, kids come with food allergies and moms crying because they can't find a cupcake for them, and now they can have a cupcake, and that makes me emotional. It's awesome to see that gluten-free, vegan, dairy-free, egg allergy, whatever it is, we can accommodate these people and make everyone feel special and everyone feel included and just bring joy to everybody that we can.
0: Petunias has expanded over the last decade. They have a bakery in downtown Portland and a national wholesale business. It's a family affair to keep things running. Lisa's husband, Jacob Williamson, is a former barista. He manages all things coffee in the bakery. Her sister, Erica Clark, runs the wholesale business and the company's social media accounts. But I'm here to learn all about Lisa's innovative egg substitutes.
2: I'm really interested to know how you landed on all of these different egg subs. How did you figure all of this out?
1: Oh my gosh. I don't know how I figured it out. Actually, I think just a lot of practice and testing recipes over and over, and you change one thing every time, so you end up eating a lot of like wasted pastries. But eventually you arrive at this is the right mix, and you find it and you keep it.
0: On the menu today, decadent chocolate cupcakes.
2: What are we doing first?
1: So we're going to make the chocolate cake batter first. We have our flour blend here. Right. You can put in there, which has rice flour, millet flour, tapioca flour, and flaxseed meal.
2: Wow.
1: And then we have our natural cocoa powder that's sifted. And then we have all of our leavenings and our salt. Whisk that.
2: I love a whisk.
0: Instead of eggs, this batter stays moist thanks to a special squash, pumpkin.
1: It's going to give it some structure. And a lot of gluten-free products, especially without the egg too, they can dry out pretty easily, but like the pumpkin and applesauce help bind it together, but also they do give a lot of fluff and moisture, so it works out perfectly.
0: Next in, organic canola oil, coconut milk, sugar, and espresso to really pump up that chocolate flavor.
1: So now we can add the dry ingredients.
2: This looks so amazing. I love batter. It's a struggle to get it to the pan sometimes.
1: Oh, yeah, totally.
2: So I came prepared with a spoon to taste it.
1: Yeah, try it.
2: As all normal people do.
1: Right. I love you're prepared. Right?
2: Okay.
1: Look good.
2: That was good. It's crazy because you really don't even need eggs for this.
1: You really don't. Yeah, you don't. That's the thing. I feel like you really can make everything without eggs, and they're just not necessary. So why not do it a different way?
0: The batter is much thicker than a traditional cake batter, making it super easy to scoop out perfectly even portions.
1: That looks great.
2: Super cute.
1: Perfect.
2: Very fluffy. It's a very fluffy batter.
1: It is very fluffy. Yeah.
2: Why is it so fluffy?
1: Well, I think we just did a really good job.
2: We just did an amazing job.
1: We're going to bake them at 350 in the oven for about 20 to 22 minutes or until you put a toothpick in the center and it comes out clean.
0: Now to the most artistic part of baking, decorating. Lisa uses dairy-free butter to make super creamy frosting that also pipes well.
1: This is our salted peanut butter buttercream, which is amazing. It's so good. This is the fun part, and you just have to not worry too much. I always say that cakes and cupcakes can smell fear, so if you're hesitant, it's not going to work out. You try it.
2: I'm going really heavy.
1: You did a great job.
2: Am I hired?
1: It's perfect. Okay. Yeah, I love it.
0: The cupcakes are topped with melted ganache and torched marshmallows.
2: Bubbling up.
0: Voila, a beautiful chocolate cupcake with a plant-based twist.
2: Look at that. It's so beautiful. And I would literally look at this and never know that there were no eggs in this.
1: No eggs.
2: Oh, my God. You know what's crazy is you can't have peanuts.
1: I can't.
2: But I do know someone who can.
1: Yes.
2: Your husband, Jacob.
1: He can.
2: Jacob, you have to come share this with me.
1: He loves peanut butter.
2: Okay, cheers. This is insane. This is honestly so delicious. So fluffy. It's got so much texture and flavor. Truly, if somebody gave this to me, I would have no idea that this is a plant-based vegan.
1: Good.
0: Lisa's cupcakes are out of this world, and she says she owes it all to her biggest inspiration.
2: Your mom really started your love for baking. So what does it feel like to open this bakery as a tribute and in honor of her?
1: I know my mom sees all this for sure. She's like guardian angel watching over us, helping me along the way, and I know that she would be so proud.
2: Are you ready?
0: Whether you're skipping eggs for an allergy or because you're vegan, there are so many more options now. Culinary innovation is making eggs more accessible to everyone.

0: You see this? See this pizza? You want to eat this pizza? Too bad, I'm going to.
1: I'm Sama Dada. I'm a cookbook author and recipe developer in the plant-based food scene, which is becoming more innovative every day. I'm on a mission to see how startups, restaurants, and chefs are changing the way we see and eat plants. And I can't wait to show you how to bring more delicious dishes into your kitchen. Who doesn't just love ooey, gooey, and totally decadent cheese? I know you do. Americans truly can't get enough. In fact, we've tripled our cheese consumption since the 70s. Today, the average person here eats a whopping 35 pounds of cheese a year. 35! So it's no surprise that cheese is usually one of the toughest things to give up if you're ditching dairy. But I've got some good news for you. These days, there are a lot of tasty options out there when it comes to vegan cheese, and I'm determined to explore them all. Well, maybe not all, but I've discovered a few really, really good ones. I'm checking out a new type of pizza shop serving up killer pies. Then, I'll be using cashews to make an irresistible dairy-free dip of my own. But first, I'm headed to Riverdale, an artisanal cheese shop making its mark on the plant-based cheese world. Michaela Grobe is the owner and cheesemonger of Riverdale, a vegan cheese shop on Manhattan's Lower East Side. It's the only shop in New York City that exclusively features dairy-free artisanal cheeses.
0: Michaela, thank you for having me. I love a plant-based cheese moment. This is very exciting for me. Tell me about what inspired you to start Riverdale.
2: Basically, I love cheese. I love animals. I became vegan for the animals, basically. And when I then started looking around for cheese, I found that, you know, it was out there, but you couldn't really access it easily.
1: Michaela's quest for better vegan cheese started a decade ago, when it was still really hard to find dairy-free cheese that was actually good. While working a high-profile job in the corporate world, Michaela saw an opportunity to open a new type of store.
2: I thought, wouldn't it be great if there would be one place, just like any other cheese shop, where everything's vegan, and that's kind of where the idea came from.
1: She began reading books on vegan cheesemaking and took classes with acclaimed vegan chefs. On the weekends, Michaela went through a lot of trial and error in her home kitchen, while also crafting a plan to start her own food business.
2: I still had my corporate job, and at one point I was like, okay, I think it's time for me to leave the corporate world and really do something about it. I really thought, I want to try it. If it fails, it fails, right? But at least I tried it.
1: With enough money saved, she left her job in 2015 and opened Riverdale, named after her two pets, a dog named River and her cat Fidel. But Michaela's mission to make vegan cheese more accessible wasn't just a passion project. It was a pivotal time for a booming business. In 2017, vegan cheese sales hovered around $294 million. By 2022, that figure is projected to reach nearly $600 million. That's a 100% increase.
0: Are you trying to mimic, you know, dairy cheese, or are you kind of creating something in your own mind, in your own world?
2: Yeah.
0: Or are you just trying to replicate the experience of buying cheese?
2: Yeah. It's a little bit of everything. It's the experience. It's a product that people know, that looks like a brie, that looks like a Gouda. But then there are also other cheeses that have no equivalent in the dairy world.
1: Riverdale's blue cheese uses the same fungus that creates the iconic navy marbling in the dairy version. But the shop's Vetopian is a cashew and soy-based cheese with a unique texture that's semi-firm yet creamy.
2: The way I like to explain to our customers is to not look for like-for-like imitation. It's the same as if you would make a Gouda from a cow's milk and from a goat's milk. It has the same techniques, the same cultures, but the end product is very different. So it's the same if your base is a cashew nut. The end product's different, but it's still a cheese, in my view at least.
0: Who do you want to be eating this cheese?
2: And we definitely have a lot of vegan customers, but we also have people that are vegetarian, lactose intolerant, So first, we do obviously speak to the vegan community. For me, it was also important that we reach out and connect with the non-vegan community.
0: You're targeting the cheese curious.
2: Exactly. Yeah, absolutely. I appreciate that it's difficult to make the switch because people are afraid of like, oh my God, what am I going to eat?
3: Michaela has the cheesy answer to that question. In the shop's kitchen, she showed me how to make a few of her handcrafted cheeses.
0: Okay, Michaela, what are we making today?
2: So we're actually making a feta today. It's going to be a very salty and crumbly and firm one, which is perfect for salads.
3: Vegan cheesemongers use a variety of ingredients to mimic the taste and texture of dairy cheese. Common bases include a combo of nuts, vegetable oils, and soy products.
2: So for this one, we're actually using tofu. This tofu has been frozen first, and then we kind of squeeze out all the liquid so it becomes very dry.
3: Michaela uses firm tofu to create a sturdy feta. It allows the cheese to uniformly slice and dice, but also crumble, just like the traditional Greek cheese. For flavor, Michaela adds Himalayan salt, red wine vinegar, garlic powder, and Greek oregano. Then there are two types of fats.
0: So you're using coconut oil here. Why are you using coconut and not a different kind of oil or fat?
2: Yeah, I mean, coconut oil firms up once it's chilled, so it really helps with just making the cheese firmer.
0: All right, so I've got some olive oil here. Mm-hmm.
2: And that's just olive oil with a little bit of oregano in it, and that's just to get a little bit more flavor. And I'm just using a tablespoon or something like that.
0: Okay, so we're ready to blend our feta. Mm-hmm. Everyone's going to become friends in here. Mm-hmm. What are we looking for it to be done, and how long are we processing for?
2: So we're looking for a very smooth, almost shiny kind of consistency. Even when I think it's done, I usually like to give it another minute or two just to be on the safe side. You can't overblend this.
3: Michaela scrapes down the processor every minute or so to ensure the mixture reaches a smooth, creamy consistency. Then it's transferred into cheese molds. We made two flavors, one plain and one with an olive tapenade center. The cheeses sit in the fridge for 2 days to firm up.
2: I made some ahead already, so we don't have to wait overnight and we can taste them right away.
0: Exciting.
2: So this is what it looks like when you turn it upside down.
0: What?
2: So this is one with the tapenade layer. And here is one with sun-dried tomatoes.
0: Wait, this is crazy how firm it is.
2: Yeah.
0: Can we eat them?
2: Yeah, absolutely.
0: Oh, yes. Oh, wow. Will you have some with me?
2: I want to try this one.
0: Yeah, you try that one. Okay.
2: Mm-hmm.
0: Mmm. Mmm.
2: So it's nice and salty.
0: Wow, that's crazy.
2: Crumbly. But it doesn't taste anything like the tofu that we use as a base.
0: It feels very light, but still like dense enough to feel like, oh wow, like I'm eating something that could really stand up to a dairy cheese.
2: Yeah.
0: This is so delicious. My mind is blown. You have so many different types of cheeses. Can we try some other ones too?
2: Oh, absolutely.

0: At Riverdale, a vegan cheese shop in New York City, owner Michaela Grobe makes two cheeses in-house. She also imports over a dozen varieties from across the country and around the world.
1: I'm genuinely freaking out because this all looks like real cheese. Yeah. Like, talk to me about what we're seeing here.
2: So this one is another one of our house-made cheeses. It's a blue cheese type, and it's aged for about, 2 to 3 months. It's definitely more on the funkier side. The base ingredient here is cashews. Then we have a brie style here. The cultures that are being used to create this nice fluffy rind is the same as you would use on a dairy application. This one's from Texas, and it actually has cashews and rice flour.
1: Oh, what kind of cheese is this?
2: So that's a smoky aged cheddar style, very nice and firm and very strong and deep flavor. And here we have one that's made in New York, and it's made from macadamia nuts and hemp. And it has a little bit of a kick, a little bit of a spice, something like along the lines of a pepper jack.
1: I'm very excited to try them. How are we going to assemble it? Can we make like a little cute cheese platter or something?
2: Oh yeah,
1: like that?
2: Absolutely. We have a few things that will go really nicely with each of those cheeses. Nice.
0: Riverdale also carries many cheese board essentials, including crackers, jams, and vegan charcuterie.
1: I would have a party just to serve this.
0: It was almost time to dive in, but you already know, my camera always eats first.
1: I think I have to start with the pepper jack because I love spice.
2: Yeah, absolutely. So it is a bit spicy.
1: I'm okay.
2: Yeah, especially the crust is going to be spicy.
1: I'm ready for it. Whoa.
2: Yeah.
0: Once I get started, I just can't stop. Vegan blue with strawberries, anyone?
2: Cheers.
1: Cheers. Oh my god. That doesn't make sense.
0: And we had to pair the brie with pear.
1: Michaela, you've changed my world today. This is so exciting.
2: Great.
1: And I just can't thank you enough. This is incredible. And I hope people really see all the amazing things we're doing with vegan cheese.
2: I'm really happy to have so many more cheesemakers. We find so many more cheesemakers like every month. There's a new one we start working with.
1: Thank you so much. If you ever need more tasters,
2: I'll be sure to
1: just
2: call you.
1: Like yes. Hit me up.
2: Yeah.
1: I'll be here.
0: I've saved a little room for my next cheesy stop, a New York pizza shop firing up plant-based pies for their screaming fans.

0: I live in Brooklyn, and there are few foods that scream New York City more than pizza. But is pizza really pizza without cheese? Vegan cheeses may be delicious, but capturing the melty, gooey goodness of mozzarella is tough, and that's obviously essential for a perfect pie. Meet one of my favorite vegan pizza spots, Screamers. Come on. Are you kidding? Is it a joke? It's not a joke. It's vegan. Open since 2016, Screamers is similar to many iconic slice spots all over the city. Head chef Joy Strang has worked at Screamers for 4 years. She developed popular pies on the menu, like the Truffle Scream, a pizza covered in oyster and cremini mushrooms, plant-based parm, arugula, and a drizzle of fragrant truffle oil. Tell me about the inspiration behind Screamers.
1: I mean, the inspiration was literally just that. It was a bunch of vegans sitting around wanting to have a really good slice of New York pizza, and thus Screamers was born, you know?
0: What was your background before Screamers?
1: So I spent a lot of time as a chef for a Mexican restaurant, and I've also worked in American fine dining. But I also find that, like, cooking vegan food, you just take the same methods that you use for cooking anything and just apply it to vegan ingredients.
0: Screamers serves all types of pies, from classics like pepperoni and a fully loaded supreme, to mashup flavors, like a Reuben pie topped with spiced seitan and Thousand Island dressing. They have 2 locations in Brooklyn and a dedicated following on social media. How far has somebody traveled to get some Screamers pizza?
1: We get people from all over. Brazil is notable, Germany. And I always feel badly for people that are traveling from out of town when they come here, because then they eat the pizza and then they have to think about the pizza when they go home. And I'm like, I'm really sorry for
0: you. You ruin people.
1: Yeah.
0: What do you say, Joy, to people who are skeptical of vegan cheese? Because obviously cheese is a huge part of pizza.
1: I'd say, honestly, that's probably our number one challenge, is people come in and they're like, oh, I don't know about the cheese. But vegan cheese has come a long way. You know, before there weren't as many options, but I think there's so much more focus and emphasis on making things more delicious these days, as opposed to just having a alternative.
0: Screamers uses a specific vegan cheese to replicate the texture of dairy cheese.
1: So we use BioLife mozzarella.
0: Oh, nice.
1: Yeah. So we've tried many, many cheeses, but this seems to be the one with the best smell, the best mouthfeel, I think.
0: What is it made out of?
1: Coconut oil and potato starch is the base of it. So again, it's very allergy friendly. No soy, no nuts.
0: Screamers also makes 2 cheeses in-house, an almond-based Parmesan and an ultra-creamy ricotta.
1: Today we're going to make our almond ricotta, which goes on a lot of our 4 pizzas.
0: Yay, yeah. I'm excited. Okay, so I see you soak the almonds to soften them, but they're also blanched as well. There's no skin on them. So why is that happening there?
1: Yeah, because the skin tends to, one, give you like a little bit of a different mouthfeel. It's a little bit, a little bit grainy, and also just for color purposes.
0: Okay, should we get started? What are we doing first?
1: So we're gonna put in our soaked and blanched almonds into the RoboCoop. All right, and then okay. Next we're gonna go with the salt. Lactic acid goes in there next.
0: Why are we using lactic acid here?
1: So it gives it a little bit of a tang, you know, that every cheese tends to have. We achieve that by putting the lactic acid in there.
0: All right.
1: Yeah. And then this is the blended oil. It's a little bit of vegetable oil and a little bit of olive oil. And then we're just going to snap the lid on here.
0: The mixture blends for a couple minutes. Once everything gets creamy, it's time for a taste. Are we done?
1: Yeah, we're
0: done.
1: It
0: looks delicious.
1: You want to give it a try?
0: I really would.
1: All right.
0: I thought you never asked.
1: Yeah, for sure.
0: Mmm.
1: Pretty good, right? Very creamy like ricotta.
0: Joy, it feels wrong to have cheese without the pizza.
1: For
0: so
1: sure.
0: What can we put this almond ricotta on top of?
1: Well, we're going to show you one of our most popular pizzas, like we mentioned before, the buffalo cauliflower. Yeah, so we'll use the cheese that we just made for that.
0: All right, what are we starting with?
1: So this is our dough. We make all of our dough in-house. I'd say the most challenging part about making pizza at home is probably stretching the dough, mm-hmm. right? So you wanna start by flouring both sides so it doesn't stick. And then we're going to press out all of the air bubbles. And while pressing out the air bubbles, you're kind of like keeping it in this circle shape. So it makes it a little bit easier to stretch and still be formed into this like perfect, beautiful circle. All right, so now that we've gotten our air bubbles out here, we're gonna flip it over on our hand and start the stretching process.
0: It's like you literally do this in your sleep.
1: I know, I mean, I probably could, I probably have. All right, so
0: wow.
1: There we are.
0: Did you just see that though? That was like in 2 seconds. What is the trick to spreading sauce appropriately and well?
1: So you want to, I always start in the middle, and then I circle out like this, and I push, push and still be formed into this like perfect, beautiful circle. All right, so now that we've gotten our air bubbles out here, we're gonna flip it over on our hand and start the stretching process.
0: It's like you literally do this in your sleep.
1: I know, I mean, I probably could, I probably have. All right, so there we are.
0: Did you just see that though? That was like in 2 seconds. What is the trick to spreading sauce appropriately and well?
1: So you want to, I always start in the middle and then I circle out like this and I push, push the sauce to the sides.
0: It's like a little bit of like hypnosis going on.
1: Yeah. So take a big handful of the cheese and I will say, I'm going to give you a little cheese spreading advice here.
0: Okay.
1: You want to start high and then just kind of sprinkle it all around so you get an even coat. Okay.
0: Okay. All right.
1: You're doing great.
0: Okay. Yeah, I was looking for affirmation really quick.
1: Yes. You're doing a great job.
0: Can you see that?
2: The pizza gets a few generous dollops of that luscious ricotta.
0: How does this bake off?
1: Well, it actually gets a little bit crispy on top, which makes it so, so delicious.
0: Okay, what's next?
1: Gonna start high and then just kind of sprinkle it all around so you get an even coat, okay?
0: Okay, all right.
1: You're doing great.
0: Okay, yeah, I was looking for affirmation really quick.
1: Yes, you're doing a great job.
0: Can you see that?
2: The pizza gets a few generous dollops of that luscious ricotta.
0: How does this bake off?
1: Well, it actually gets a little bit crispy on top, which makes it so, so delicious.
0: Okay, what's next?
1: All right, so then we're going to put our buffalo cauliflower on top.
0: Oh.
1: Yeah.
0: Okay, tell me about how you prepared the cauliflower.
1: Okay, for sure. So we make our own buffalo sauce here, and we take, we break down cauliflower, and we cook the cauliflower in buffalo sauce.
0: How hot is this oven, and how long are we keeping our pizza in there for?
1: So we keep the oven between 500 and 550, and it's going to cook for about six or seven minutes.
0: Okay.
1: Yeah, so super quick.
0: Quick.
1: Yep. And then it'll be nice, crispy, and golden brown on the edges, and that's how you know it's done.
2: The 7 minute wait, it felt like eternity.
0: How's it doing in there?
1: Oh, she's beautiful. All right, let's take one more peek at the bottom here. What do you think?
0: I think it looks gorgeous.
1: I think she's
0: What beautiful. Do you think?
1: I think she's ready.
0: Joy, I've got to document this process.
1: Okay.
0: It's just simply a part of my brand.
1: Okay, do it. All right, you ready?
0: I'm ready. Dun, dun, dun. That looks so fire. Are you kidding me?
1: I know, right?
2: The pizza is served up in true New York style.
1: You're not eating off of a paper plate. Are you eating pizza?
0: Are you even eating a your pizza?
1: No.
0: Amazing slice job.
1: Boom.
0: Come on.
1: What do you think?
0: Stop.
1: So good, right?
0: This tastes like real pizza.
1: Yeah.
0: I don't even want to say real pizza. It just tastes like regular dairy pizza.
1: Yeah. It's so good.
0: It's so delicious.
1: Yeah.
0: What does it mean to you, Joy, to be creating this traditional New York slice that's vegan, that gives so many more people an option?
1: It's awesome. I mean, when people come to New York, when people think about New York, one of the things they think about is pizza. You know, they want to check that box off. Oh, I had a New York pizza. So it's really, really awesome that we've given the option to every single person to be able to do that, you know? You know what I also really like to hear is people who have dairy allergies or even parents with their children that have dairy allergies, and they are always so happy that we exist because otherwise they wouldn't be able to have pizza. And like such a big part of a kid like childhood is eating pizza, right?
0: Yeah.
1: Yeah. We do a lot of like little kids pizza parties and stuff like that.
0: Cute.
1: You know, it's so cute. So, you know, it's like that little bit of normalcy. It's like, oh, I can't have dairy, but still have really good pizza.
0: What are some of your favorite reactions from vegans and non-vegans alike who try your pizza for the first time?
1: Like a non-vegan's reaction, they are like, oh, it's actually good. And you're like, I told you so. Like, yeah. I mean, we have a lot of people that come in and this is their favorite pizza spot and they are not vegan.
2: 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I've got your dairy-free cheese cravings covered. 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

One of my favorite things to make when I'm having friends over, if I want a really delicious snack by myself, is my roasted jalapeno queso. 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And jalapeno, I can't forget about our spice. 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Because I like a little spice in everything that I do, we're adding jalapeno to our queso. I like roasting the jalapeno to get that really smoky, delicious flavor. 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I like to just rub the jalapeno in the oil just to get it nicely coated. All right, say goodbye to our jalapeno. It's about to get roasted. See you later. The jalapenos roast at 400 degrees for about 10 minutes, until lightly charred. Look at our jalapeno. She's cooled. It's blackened on the outside. Also, you'll notice that when you let the jalapeno cool, it's gonna get a little wrinkly. That's totally fine. My secret weapon in creating a really delicious and creamy queso, cashews. I soak them either overnight or flash soak them for an hour in hot water. This allows the cashews to expand. They really get nice and pliable and soft. The first thing I'm gonna do is drain my cashews. Now I'm just gonna add them to my blender. Cashews are in. Now I'm just gonna add 2 cloves of garlic. You might be wondering how I'm gonna make this queso cheesy without the cheese. And to that I say, nutritional yeast. Nutritional yeast is one of my secret weapons in my plant-based repertoire. It's really amazing for creating a savory and cheesy taste to everything you add it to. Beautiful. This is such a super simple recipe. It's actually crazy. Everything's going into a blender. We're gonna add some salt and some freshly ground black pepper. And don't forget our gorgeous jalapeno. Now to help everything come together, I'm just adding a little bit of vegetable broth. You could use water. I just like using veggie broth because it adds some more taste, some more flavor, and we love more flavor when we're cooking, right? Beautiful. Now we get to blend. Are you excited? I'm excited. All right, let's blend. All right, let's check the texture. Creamy, velvety, queso-y, not a word, but I have my own dictionary. I don't know if you knew that. It's beautiful.

0: That's more like it.
1: Teamwork. Awesome. Love that for us. I hope this showed you can make really creamy, delicious, and cheesy recipes without the dairy. It's amazing. You have to try it.
0: Not to be cheesy, or to be cheesy, I hope this inspired you to try cheese without the dairy, because it is just as delicious and versatile.

0: That's a beautiful piece of chicken.
1: Well, thank you.
2: 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Even many traditional dal recipes are often prepared with ghee. But these days you can easily ditch the dairy and you won't even miss the meat with new plant-based takes on traditional comfort foods being served at restaurants all across the country. In Portland, I'm meeting a chef making crunchy fried chicken without the bird. And in New York, I'm sampling a Big Apple staple, cheesecake. But this one happens to be raw and vegan. But first up, I'm heading to Los Angeles, my hometown, to visit a popular fast food chain serving up show-stopping burgers without the beef. Growing up in SoCal, there was nothing more comforting than grabbing a burger by the beach and cruising down the Pacific Coast Highway. Monty's Good Burger in LA is recreating that iconic experience for a plant-based generation. Everything here, from a melty cheeseburger to fully loaded fries, and even their creamy milkshakes, is totally vegan. Lexi Jarris is the co-founder of the up-and-coming chain.
0: What inspired you to start this place?
3: I and my partners, it was a time in the vegan space in LA where there wasn't just a really good casual vegan burger. I felt like in order to get that like fix for a burger, I had to go somewhere with like white tablecloths and like you had to be waited on.
2: In 2018, Lexi founded Monty's with Bill Fold and Nick Adler. Lexi and Bill both work in the music industry. He's a festival producer, and Lexi is a creative consultant for Coachella. Nick brought the culinary chops as a former food director for music festivals.
3: I think because we all come from music, when it came time to like market and brand and like strategize how to grow, we were all coming at it from such like a non-traditional viewpoint.
2: The Monty's team runs their business differently from many restaurants. They focus on creating digital buzz with celebrity milkshake collabs, pop-ups at festivals, and lots of merch. While Monty's now has 5 locations and millions of burgers sold, they make more money from their swag, like hats, t-shirts, and mugs, than the food. The star of said merch and the brand's namesake is Lexi's adorable schnoodle mix.
0: How did Monty become the mascot? He's lucky. He's a lucky pup.
3: He's very lucky. He was found essentially on the streets of Riverside, which is kind of nuts. We looked for his owners. They were nowhere to be found. So after a few weeks, I was like, this is my son now. But it really kind of, again, kind of goes to show like the playfulness and like the headspace we were in when we started Monty's. Do work a lot with animal rescues now, and that is kind of something that's like in our ethos. We care a lot about animals, obviously, but not just eating less of them, but also giving some like fluffy guys and then around the LA area homes.
2: Monty's is dedicated to getting pets adopted, from dogs to cats and even guinea pigs. But their main mission is to change how people see vegan food.
0: I think what's really interesting is that there is this stigma and this stereotype that vegan food has to be super healthy, right?
3: When I first became vegan, a lot of my friends that aren't vegan would have dinner with me and they would leave and be like, I'm still hungry. I hate when Lexi picks the restaurant. I think if you come here, I highly doubt that someone will leave here. I mean, still being hungry. It's lots of tots, lots of shake, lots of burgers.

0: to me, I feel that anytime someone is eating a plant-based meal instead of a meal that has like dairy, meat, whatever, that's just kind of a win for like the animals, the planet, their health, all that good stuff.
1: I love that. Tell me about the future of Monty's. Where do you want to take this?
0: Yes, I mean, honestly, like the sky's the limit. Like, I don't want to say too big, but we're all definitely thinking like as big as America wants us to be.
1: Amazing. I'm so hungry now. I want everything.

0: Monty's Good Burger is reimagining fast food for a new era. 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Gemma trains new chefs on how to cook the entire menu, which includes a plant-based chicken sandwich and fully loaded fries. And she's teaching me how to make the restaurant's signature item.
1: Okay, Gemma, you are going to show me how to make the Monty's Good Burger.
2: Let's do it.
1: Let's go.
0: Making a Monty's Burger isn't all that different from prepping a beef patty. First up, Gemma oils the grill so the impossible patties don't stick.
2: And then we're going to smash those patties down. So I am going to use both spatulas and really get that squeezing out the edges there, as you can see.
1: Nice.
2: Number one. Number two.
1: Perfect.
2: Awesome. And now we're going to have those just crisp up and cook on one side. And then we're going to flip them. Flip it.
1: Check that out. Good thing I didn't screw that up on camera.
2: Right.
0: Next up, two slices of vegan cheese.
2: And now I'm going to have you spray a little bit of water on the outside there, creating some steam.
1: All right.
2: Perfect.
1: Nice. That's going to get all melty and
2: melty,
1: delicious.
2: Cheesy, delicious.
1: We love it.
2: Next, we're going to raise this and add some grilled onion.
1: My favorite. This is like your entire store of grilled onions. All right.
2: Perfect. All right.
1: And that's it.
2: Ready to go.
0: To finish the burger, we get the perfect toast on our buns.
1: See you later.
0: Time for the Monty's house bread. It's similar to a Thousand Island sauce. And what burger is complete without a pickle?
2: Three juicy house-made pickles.
0: Now the patty meets the bun.
2: To your bottom
1: bun. This is the best part of my day. Okay. This is going straight on here.
2: There you go.
1: I feel like I'm hired. I don't want to be forward, but okay.
2: I think you might be. This is the final step, though. This is the important part.
1: Okay.
2: To build it all together.
1: All right.
2: Yeah, but you're going to fold that forward. Gorgeous.
1: Okay, I'm so excited to eat this. I want to try everything else on your menu. Should we go find Lexi?
2: Let's do it.
1: Let's do it.
2: Okay, I'm
3: ready?
2: Excited.
3: Cheers.
2: Ready? Cheers. Bye.
1: Okay. I can't.
3: This is as good as you remember?
1: It's better. This is so insane.
3: Because it has your touch.
1: Lexi, what does it mean to you to have this amazing and plant-based contribution to California burger culture?
3: This is our Culver City location, so this is definitely our most family-friendly location. We have customers that like come in strollers with their parents, obviously, and they get like pins and stickers and things like that. But like, these kids are gonna grow up with us around the corner from us. I think that's so, just, like, brings me a lot of joy.
1: Especially growing up in California, and this was such a big part of my culture, like getting a burger whenever, going to the beach, and
3: yeah.
1: I feel like I can have that experience again in a plant-based way. So thank you and cheers.
3: It means the world. Thank you so much.
1: Have to take a picture,
3: please,
1: because this just feels right.
3: We love photos around here.
2: Cheers.
0: This juicy burger had me craving more comfort food. So I'm off to Portland, where one vegan chef with a unique story is putting his own twist on Southern soul food.

0: Portland, Oregon is one of the best cities for plant-based living. From vegan donuts in every flavor imaginable, to the world's first all-vegan barbecue joint, there is no shortage of delicious, veggie-forward fare here. One of my favorite spots is Dirty Lettuce, a vegan soul food eatery helmed by a chef breaking barriers.
1: This is very visually impressive. Like, this literally is taking me back to, like, a KFC bucket.
2: Yes!
0: Alkabulon Morosky is the chef and founder of Dirty Lettuce.
1: How do you feel like you're making vegan food more accessible, more equitable, something that is digestible, no pun intended, yeah. to a wider audience?
2: I feel like a lot of the vegan industry for a long time has had this very, very heavy focus on like making it as healthy and holistic as possible. And that is very important, but it's like there's a reason why McDonald's is like the colossal juggernaut it is, because sometimes people just want to be able to eat something greasy and delicious and feel good in their stomach.
0: Alkabulon's soul food recipes are rooted in the southern cooking traditions from their hometown of Jackson, Mississippi.
1: You grew up in Mississippi, pescatarian, so eating a lot of veggies, no meat. Can you talk to me about what that was like, especially in the South, the very meat-heavy culture?
2: Yeah, it was one of the things that made me want to do this was I spent my whole childhood in the South, like, surrounded by lots of fascinating cuisine, like gumbos, etouffees, and whatnot. I remember always wanting to be able to try and enjoy these different foods and never really having the opportunity to, until I decided to just do it myself. For instance, it means like cookouts are a really, really big thing in the South. And if you don't eat a lot of animal products, then you generally can't really go and engage with them to the same extent everyone else can.
0: Growing up in the South was challenging in different ways for Alkabulon, who is biracial and identifies as gender neutral.
1: Did you feel like you had a sense of belonging growing up?
2: I definitely don't really describe myself as a very masculine person, but being a person that most people ID as just like a black man when they see me meant that there was a lot of intense pressure to like put on a performance of masculinity that just wasn't me at all.
1: And I wonder, was that a reason why you started cooking? Was it a way for you to find a sense of belonging in any way?
2: I did really enjoy when I first started messing around with these recipes in the South was being able to go to people who I'd known for years and were very, very against just like general vegan cooking or like, I need my meat. And being able to come up with something and feed it to them and have them actually enjoy it and be able to go like, okay, this didn't come from a dead animal, but I'm actually enjoying my meal.
0: Alkabulon's mother, who is also a vegetarian, taught them how to cook.
2: And there were always tons and tons of cookbooks all over my household.
0: They loved working with seitan and started developing a line of plant-based meats after college. But in 2019, a new law was proposed in Mississippi that changed Alkabulon's career path.
2: I'd already been devising recipes to move somewhere else for quite a while, and then the Mississippi legislature decided they were going to introduce a bill that would actually ban the labeling of any plant-based product as any kind of meat.
0: While the law ultimately was halted in court, it was a signal for Alkabulon to pack their bags and head west.
1: Why did you choose Portland?
2: So I actually had a marvelous opportunity here. So I started off in Portland in a vegan food pod. So it was like supposed to be the first vegan food pod to appear in the U.S.
0: That pod was Shady Pines Food Court, the country's first all-vegan food cart park that opened in early 2020. While Shady Pines shuttered a year later, it helped introduce Alkabulon's food to the city's vibrant culinary community.
2: I was definitely very well received, and I got to be part of the publicity of like a vegan food pod, all vegan.
0: 1 year after launching their cart, Alkabulon was able to open a brick and mortar spot in 2021. That pod was Shady Pines Food Court, the country's first all vegan food cart park that opened in early 2020. While Shady Pines shuttered a year later, it helped introduce Alkabulon's food to the city's vibrant culinary community.
2: I was definitely very well received, and I got to be part of the publicity of like a vegan food pod, all vegan.
0: 1 year after launching their cart, Alkabulon was able to open a brick and mortar spot in 2021. Here, the chef experiments with new seitan meat swaps for southern staples like pork ribs and catfish.
2: I think in a lot of restaurants, if you go and order three different things made of seitan, you're going to get roughly the same seitan prepared in different ways. But I actually make a point to have like a completely different protein blend for each different fake meat that I do.
1: Speaking of all this food, I'm starving. I'm not gonna lie, I caught a glimpse of that fried chicken, and I think I might need it.
2: Ooh, how about if we get back to this? A lot of restaurants, if you go and order three different things made of seitan, you're going to get roughly the same seitan prepared in different ways. But I actually make a point to have like a completely different protein blend for each different fake meat that I do.
1: Speaking of all this food, I'm starving. I'm not gonna lie, I caught a glimpse of that fried chicken, and I think I might need it.
2: Ooh, how about if we get back to this kitchen?
1: I'm ready. Let's do it.
2: All right.
1: You make your iconic fried chicken out of seitan. Can you tell me about what seitan is and how you make this delicious chicken?
2: Oh yeah, so seitan is essentially, it is pure, it is a mass of pure wheat gluten protein. Actually, you would make it by just like taking regular wheat flour and washing it until you have like a sticky protein left over. But these days you can just buy like the dehydrated gluten on its own, which is what we have here, mixed with a whole bunch of different spices.
0: Alkabalon adds a liquid mixture to the wheat gluten. This is the secret behind the different meat textures.
2: Yeah, and the idea that depending on how much like oil, fat, and water you have in your wet blend, you're going to end up with a different final product of your seitan.
0: The next step is similar to making bread. The seitan and liquid mixture are kneaded together.
1: Like, it doesn't feel like dough.
2: Yeah.
1: You know, it feels like it's something like, that has a lot more texture and pull to it.
2: Yeah, the weird pseudo-dough.
1: Yeah, it's very much a pseudo-dough.
0: The dough transforms into seitan after simmering in veggie stock. After the seitan cools, it's cut into fillets and soaked overnight. Then the seitan is ready to be breaded and fried.
2: Here is the chicken. A major thing for me with all my seitan is I try to deliberately make them as irregular as possible. Because if you get like an actual piece of meat from an animal, it's not going to be
1: it's
2: a uniform disc.
1: Right.
0: The process starts with a healthy sprinkle of cayenne. Then, just like a regular dredge, it's covered in flour and a secret spice mix. The egg-free wet mixture is where things really get interesting.
2: Oh yeah, so this is just a blend of mustard, water, a little bit of cornstarch, and my house spice blend.
1: I love that. Mustard. Why mustard?
2: You'll see it sometimes in like old southern fried chicken recipes, not nearly as common as you'll see just like your standard egg or buttermilk wash. It's not as much a flavor thing, it's like a texture thing. Mustard is kind of acidic in a way that reacts with your breading. So yeah, going from there, we get right over into our second dry bath. Here, we get pretty weird with it. This is where we're actually building that texture of the chicken by hand.
1: How do you do that? You just kind of...
2: Yeah, so we start by just sort of coating our breading on there, getting a nice pasty, goopy mix. So yeah, that's how it's like, that looks like very rough and all over the place, but that's roughly what a piece of chicken is going to look like before we fry it.
1: Wow.
2: It's like very rough, very lumpy. Yeah, we'll check that out.
1: Oh, how cool. Do you trust me to make one?
2: Absolutely.
1: Okay.
2: Yes. Oh, beautiful. All right. Shall we get these into some oil?
1: Okay. Oh, yes. Let's do it.
0: The seitan chicken fries in canola oil until it's golden brown.
1: I loved my fried chicken. And then I went plant-based and I never had fried chicken. So this is exciting.
2: That's my goal. It's like let people have all the tasty things they ate growing up and not feel guilty about it.
1: We're
2: probably just about ready to... pull this up. That is looking pretty happy. That's definitely like the go-to signature is just getting those proper flakes.
1: Wait, do you hear this? You got that?
2: I think you eat with all of your senses, right?
1: Okay. Cheers.
2: Cheers.
1: All right, going for it. Stop. Like, I know this is good, but...
2: That's usually the response I go for.
1: It's so good. I can't even speak. The breading is insane. It literally tastes like chicken.
2: One of the things I realized as I started messing with more and more vegan meat is that a lot of what people associate with a lot of traditional meat that they've eaten is not actually the protein itself, but just the way it's prepared.
1: Right. Cheers. This is delicious. Thank you so much.
2: Oh, thank you for joining.
0: But as delicious as Alkabalon seitan is, their bigger goal is making vegan food more approachable.
1: How do you think that you're making vegan food more equitable?
2: A lot of people, it's like vegan food in general, I think is still a bit overpriced in most markets. Well, honestly, a big thing for me is I try to make sure that if I offer any product on my menu, I can make sure I can provide people with like a big hefty portion size and not charge them $35 for one meal.
0: Up next, a Brooklyn sweet shop that's ditching the dairy and creamy cheesecake.

0: Simply Sweet, a vegan dessert shop in Brooklyn, specializes in raw desserts. That means nothing on the menu is heated above 104 degrees, so you won't find any ovens in here. Opened in 2019, Simply Sweet makes treats that are free from gluten and refined sugar. You'll find anything here to satisfy a sweet tooth, from chocolate bars to creamy cakes and fruity acai bowls.
1: Because I love sweets, everything sweet. 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
0: Alessia Mirpochayeva is the owner and head pastry chef. She moved to the U.S. from Russia in 2012. After landing in New York, Alessia quickly got her start in the food industry at Juice Press, then a fast-growing smoothie and organic food chain with a celebrity following.
1: I fell in love with their food and smoothies and juices. And when I got there, it was like a different world because I've never heard about some ingredients like maca powder, goji berries. I'm like, what?
0: Alessia also worked as a line cook at a private school in Manhattan. That's where she truly fell in love with cooking, whipping up delicious baked goods for the students. When Alessia became a mother a few years ago, she decided to start an eatery of her own.
2: Can you tell me about why you started Simply Sweet?
1: When I was pregnant, I was thinking how I'm gonna feed my baby when he's born. And when he was growing up, and then he started to pick food from my plate, I thought I'm gonna give him piece of broccoli, but when I look into my plate, I see like slice of pizza, you know, with sausage, pepperoni, lots of cheese. I'm like
2: I don't want to feed my kid this.
1: Yeah, and then I realized I have to start from myself, to change myself, change my everyday eating habits, so I can be an example for my son.
0: Her first step, lots and lots of research.
1: I'm not a professional chef, so I'm self-taught. And I go to Google every time when I have a question. I took some courses about chocolate, how to make chocolate at home, how to make raw vegan desserts and vegan desserts, not only raw. Yeah, I use Instagram a lot because I follow bloggers and recipe creators. I always try stuff at home. I love to feed my family and hear their feedback, good feedback.
0: After 3 years of running Simply Sweet, being a mom is still Alessia's top priority.
1: And I have a son, he's almost 6 years old, and he likes my dessert. He's a big fan of chocolate. He likes chocolate truffles, chocolate cake. So I try to keep him healthy.
2: You must be the most popular mom in town. Like, do you bake everyone's cake? Or no bake? I keep saying bake, but really there's no baking involved.
1: I don't know. I would say maybe I'm pretty famous here.
0: I had to learn the secrets behind Alessia's unique treats. So she taught me how to make her favorite item on the menu, lemon blueberry cheesecake.
1: It's super easy and literally everybody can make it at home.
2: You're not dealing with an oven. You're sticking it in the freezer. You're letting it set.
1: Yeah,
2: it's a lot. Yeah, it's like low maintenance as well.
1: Yeah.
0: First, the hazelnuts go in, then shredded coconut. And my favorite sugar alternative, dates.
2: I love dates. It's like a part of my life and brand. Yeah.
0: The mixture is blended in a food processor for 2 to 3 minutes.
2: So what should the texture be like, you know, when we know it's done?
1: Yeah, it usually changes the color.
2: Okay.
1: And it's like
2: a little darker.
1: Wet.
2: Yeah.
0: The pie crust is then firmly pressed into a mold. The sticky dates help bind the raw ingredients while the base freezes for about 15 minutes.
2: Crust is in our freezer.
1: Yeah.
2: What are we going to do next?
1: So now we are going to make our cheese part.
0: First in, soaked and drained raw cashews. Soaking the cashews makes them easier to blend and ensures a creamy, smooth consistency.
1: Our house-made coconut milk.
2: I love that you make your own coconut milk. So how do you make it?
1: We just mix coconut butter and filtered water.
2: Coconut butter.
1: Nothing else.
2: I love that. Very minimal.
0: Next up, maple syrup, vanilla extract, lemon juice, and melted coconut oil.
2: Okay, so you've melted and cooled that?
1: Yeah.
2: Okay.
1: It's already melted. And we use coconut oil so it stay firm.
2: Mm.
1: And when you take the cake out of freezer, it doesn't fall apart.
0: The mixture is blended until it's totally smooth with no lumps. Can you believe this creamy filling is completely vegan?
1: Okay, it's perfect. So now we're gonna put it in the freezer for like an hour.
2: Okay.
1: And then we're gonna do our blueberry layer.
2: Amazing. Yep. See you later.
0: To the remaining cashew mixture, we add frozen blueberries and then blend again. With the fruit, the mix transforms into a stunning purple.
2: Love it.
1: Beautiful.
2: Very creamy. Color. It's so pretty. Wait, we have to show them this color.
1: Sure.
2: Check this out, everyone. Look at that.
0: The first layer freezes for an hour before adding the blueberry-flavored cream. Alessia was prepared with a fully frozen, half-finished cheesecake for me to polish off.
1: Gorgeous.
2: And then to the freezer it goes?
1: Yeah, to the freezer for about 5 hours.
2: Okay.
1: Then, and then it will be ready.
2: And it'll be worth it. Those 5 hours will be worth it. All right.
0: Thankfully, I didn't have to wait 5 hours.
1: So this is how it looks like.
2: Yay, it's so pretty.
1: And we're gonna unmold it.
2: Okay.
0: After unmolding, the cheesecake gets a final decoration. Shavings of Alessia's house-made chocolate.
2: So how long would you wait for it to thaw before you start slicing it to serve?
1: We will leave it at room temperature on the table for about 30 to 40 minutes.
2: Okay.
1: And then we can cut it.
2: Well, luckily, you're very prepared. You have slices for us. So can we taste?
1: Yeah, sure, of course.
2: So excited.
1: Here we go.
2: Look how pretty they are. Well, this food is really fun.
1: Wow.
2: It's so delicious. You know, cake is such a comfort food for so many people, and a lot of people don't think they can have this healthier, delicious, decadent options. What are your favorite customer reactions from people who maybe haven't tried this before?
1: Most of them don't realize our dessert doesn't have eggs and flour, and they're like, wow.
2: Yeah.
1: They can't believe it.
2: This is so fun to make it, and I will be eating this and taking it with me. So thank you.
1: Thank you so much.
2: Thank you.
0: With innovative techniques and lots of imagination, modern chefs are turning classic meals and treats into plant-based comfort foods everyone can enjoy.
3: I mean, I was almost going to wear a yellow dress. That would have been a lot of turmeric.
2: Oh, that would have been cute. We would have really like, we would have been like real turmeric champions.
0: I'm Sama Dada. I'm a cookbook author and recipe developer in the plant-based food scene, which is becoming more innovative every day. I'm on a mission to see how startups, restaurants, and chefs are changing the way we see and eat plants. And I can't wait to show you how to bring more delicious dishes into your kitchen. Turmeric, or haldi in Hindi or Urdu, is prized for its golden yellow hue and the warm, earthy aroma it imparts to a variety of recipes. It has a rich history in South Asian cuisine and culture, and it's always been a fixture in my own home. Recently, many in the wellness community have also touted turmeric's potential health benefits, often labeling it as a superfood. So I wanted to learn a little bit more about one of my favorite spices. Are there any proven medicinal uses? Whether it's in root form, ground, or dried, how do you keep it fresh? I can't wait to share a comforting dish with turmeric that always transports me back to my mom's kitchen. But first, I want to get to the root of it all, literally. So I'm off to a farm growing turmeric in a surprising place, upstate New York. Growing up, turmeric added beautiful color and wonderful flavor to almost all of the dishes my mom cooked, from her masala veggies to her haldi rice. But she only used it in its dry, ground form. I wanted to see just how my family's favorite spice is farmed, and I didn't have to fly all the way to India. Am I giving me a little tour?
4: Yeah, I'd love to. Yeah.
0: About 2 hours north of New York City is Green Owl Farms in Rhinebeck. Suzanne Kelly converted her home to a working farm in 2013. Here, she grows potatoes, squash, and saffron. But her main crops are aromatics, namely garlic, ginger, and of course, turmeric.
4: The turmeric plant kind of grows like a hand, then it will grow even more fingers off of that.
0: Suzanne's love for agriculture began after college when she started growing vegetables. From graduate school in Florida to teaching at SUNY New Paltz, she never stopped gardening.
4: What was your journey to getting to this point?
5: I was an academic for a little over 10 years, teaching women's gender and sexuality studies. And I was sort of longing to do something else. I had a big rambling garden, and I was thinking a lot about agriculture at that time.
4: Yeah.
5: I just sort of decided to take the leap.
0: Suzanne's home sits on less than an acre, but after some extensive research, she realized she had enough land to turn it into a farm.
6: How did you learn so much about all of this?
5: It's mostly self-taught.
6: Yeah.
5: Just really following what, you know, what the experts have been doing, learning from other farmers. Oh yeah, I never worked on a farm.
0: Suzanne picked garlic, ginger, and turmeric as her main crops for strategic reasons. They can be grown without extra hands and don't need much space to yield enough to sell at farmers markets. They can also easily be dried or ground up for sale during the winter.
6: So give us a little explainer on turmeric.
5: So turmeric is a rhizome that is traditionally used in Southeast Asian, Middle Eastern, Indian cuisine. It's used as a spice. More people are probably familiar with it in its powder form that gets all ground up and dehydrated and then put in a jar, and then we buy it in the spice rack of our supermarket.
0: Turmeric is native to South Asia, specifically India, known for its warm tropical climate.
6: So how do you grow turmeric in New York?
5: I've been inspired by lots of other small farms that have been doing this in the Northeast for some time over the last, I don't know exactly when they started, but certainly over the last decade. I get my seed from Hawaii.
0: In Asia, there are more than 100 varieties of turmeric. Suzanne grows Indira yellow and Hawaiian red, which fare better in cooler places.
5: You need at least 10 months to be able to grow it to full maturity, at which point it's how you find it in the grocery store, sort of with that hard, tough skin on the outside.
0: Suzanne starts growing the delicate seeds in her climate-controlled basement in late February. I visited the farm in early summer to help Suzanne move the baby turmeric outdoors.
5: This is about 100 and I think 120 feet of turmeric bed that we're going to plant.
6: I'm ready.
5: Okay.
6: I've never been more ready.
0: Turmeric, a rhizome, is closely related to ginger. Both have thick green stalks that grow upward above ground. The thick nodes and roots lie in the soil. The nodes, called rhizomes, are what we eat.
5: So we're just going to loosen the soil like that and then stick it in like that. And that's it.
6: Wow.
5: We're going to do a plant them about 4 to 6 inches apart.
6: All right, so I'm going to
5: loosen it up a bit.
6: Okay.
5: A little deeper.
6: Okay. All right, so going straight in?
5: Yep, straight in.
6: Have fun in there.
5: You did it.
6: Did you see that? Did you see that?
5: Okay. Excellent. Good job. Good job.
6: Am I hired?
5: Really good. You are.
6: I'm hired.
5: You're
6: okay.
5: Hired. Yep.
6: I'm hired. Yep. I have a new job. Yep. Sorry.
5: Now you just need to do 200 more of them.
6: Okay. Okay. Maybe cancel that. May not have a new job.
0: By mid-October, the young turmeric is ready for harvest.
5: So we pick it young. You're sort of hustling to get it harvested before the frost comes, because by mid-November, you know, you might have snow. It's possible.
0: With a short growing period before winter sets in, Suzanne picks the roots before the plant reaches full maturity.
5: It has a kind of like fresh, young, kind of yellow, and in some cases red, depending upon the type of turmeric, kind of hue to it. And the texture is a little bit different too. It's not as fibrous. It's more sort of like an apple when it's picked young.
0: At the farmer's market where Suzanne sells her produce, she also hands out recipe cards to customers who may be unfamiliar with fresh turmeric.
6: Suzanne, tell me a little bit about your customers' reactions when they see the turmeric.
5: Well, the first reaction is, what is this? Yes. And then if they know what turmeric is, they'll be like, oh yeah, I take that in a pill form.
6: Right? Like a wellness angle.
5: Like a wellness angle, yes. That really is about throwing it in your smoothie.
6: Yeah. And I think it's important to like educate, right, on that, on where it comes from. It's so interesting because I really have grown up around turmeric for as long as I can remember. Obviously very important in Indian cuisine and medicine and all of that, but I've never planted it. So it's so cool.
5: Yeah.
6: Thank you for this opportunity to literally put it into the soil.
5: That's
6: just
5: great.
6: It's amazing to have that connection, right, between something that you eat and something that actually grows from the ground.

0: In India, turmeric's importance runs much deeper than its culinary use. It's a huge part of many traditions and daily life. To learn more about its cultural legacy, I met up with Dr. Baswati Bhattacharya, an MD who also practices Ayurvedic medicine. Her book on Ayurveda details the history and methods used in the ancient holistic practice. What is Ayurveda?
1: It is the longevity, which is Ayush or Ayu. So longevity and how to live well. And Veda, which is the science or the knowingness. The medicine of Ayurveda is that part of not just staying well and being healthy, but also the other side, which is when you're sick, when you're diseased, how to get well.
0: Ayurveda is based on ancient writings that promote whole body wellness through diet, physical activity, and mindful practices.
1: So those of us who practice Ayurvedic medicine focus more on the food as medicine, lifestyle medicine, and medicinal herbs, medicinal oils. But when you say, what is Ayurveda? Ayurveda is just a philosophy. It's not a religion, but it's a philosophy like organic living.
0: We shared a meal at Divya's kitchen in New York City. Divya's chefs apply Ayurvedic principles to all of their recipes, and turmeric is used in many of their dishes.
2: This looks so delicious. We've got a khichdi classic, we've got a cashew curry, and we've got a mung bean soup.
0: In the traditional practice, turmeric is considered anti-inflammatory. It's used to treat a variety of issues, including digestive problems, PMS symptoms, and arthritis pain.
1: And so the golden sense of turmeric goes all the way from being an antimicrobial that protects the body to an anti-inflammatory, and this idea that it really enriches the body. Another use that is not a spice in cooking is what we now today call turmeric latte, which is taking milk and putting a teaspoon of turmeric in it and using that as an anti-inflammatory before bed.
0: Many Ayurvedic health claims are not supported by Western medical experts, but scientists at places like UCLA and Johns Hopkins are conducting more research.
2: What is sort of that importance of turmeric in Indian culture?
1: It's part of the sacredness of honoring our bodies, honoring our minds, and it's something that comes from the ground and protects us. There's a lot of cultural aspects of this. So there's Gaye Holud, which is where the bride and groom will have their own family members before marriage cover their whole bodies in turmeric and give them a bath in that. And there's variations of it in different cultures, but having that bath cleanses them, gets them ready. When we were kids, if we ever had a boo-boo, one of the prize things we could show our friends is that mom put some haldi on our boo-boo, right? Instead of a band-aid, you'd go and show that there was this big yellow stained spot. And so the golden sense of turmeric, it really enriches the body.
0: In Ayurveda, turmeric's healing elements make it an essential spice for the whole body and even the mind. But I wanted to learn more about the latest medical research on its purported health benefits.

0: My family in India uses turmeric in almost every dish for many reasons, in part because they see the spice as a preservative and antiseptic. But recently in the US, turmeric is being hyped as a health supplement. You can find it in pills, powders, and even beauty products. But what does the science really say about its benefits? To learn more about its many uses, I met with spice expert and cookbook author Kanchan Koya, who also happens to have a PhD in biomedicine from Harvard.
1: I'm so excited to talk about all things turmeric with you, but I want to know a little bit more about you.
2: I'm a scientist by training. My lab started to study the health benefits of turmeric in cancer. I had grown up in India where turmeric is just a part and parcel of the everyday. And because I had grown up with it, I had kind of rolled my eyes at all the obsessions around it. And then here I was doing my PhD, my lab is studying turmeric, and it was a real aha moment for me that a lot of this ancient kind of ancestral wisdom around these spices is bearing fruit when it comes to modern research. And I was like, okay, maybe there's something to it.
0: Kanchan's lab studied the yellow pigment found in turmeric, curcumin.
2: So curcumin is one of the compounds in turmeric that has been best studied, and it's a polyphenol, which is just a certain kind of chemical compound that has effects in our bodies.
0: Kanchan's research found that curcumin aided in chemotherapy, making it more effective in treating cancerous cells in breast cancer patients.
2: The reason I hesitate to sort of think of curcumin as a cure-all is because we don't have that many randomized clinical trials looking at the effects of curcumin in a whole human. That doesn't mean it doesn't have benefits in a whole human. It just means we need more data.
0: Different brands of ground turmeric have vastly different levels of curcumin, but the actual amount of the polyphenol isn't required on food packaging or supplement labels, so it's impossible to know how much you're actually getting. While ground turmeric is readily available in most grocery stores today, the whole root has been growing in popularity as home cooks and wellness devotees learn more about the spice. When I was younger, I never cooked with it fresh, so I was excited to try it in a new way.
1: We're going to be talking all about turmeric, and you're going to show me how to make a fresh turmeric tea.
2: Never used fresh turmeric until I tried this tea when I was traveling in Vietnam.
0: Fresh turmeric root isn't widely used in traditional Indian cooking, but it's a staple in Southeast Asian cuisine.
2: So we're starting with fresh turmeric root. And this basically looks like ginger, but once you cut it down the middle, you will see it is very different. I think it looks really pretty thinly sliced, so I'm just going to make some thin slices and rings.
1: Are there any benefits to using fresh over ground?
2: So, you know, it's not a simple, this is better than that. I would say in a perfect world, you should incorporate both.
0: Turmeric powder is rich in vitamin C and B6, plus it contains magnesium and iron.
2: From a culinary perspective, they're very unique. The fresh has this sort of more vibrant, zesty kind of vibe, whereas the dry is definitely earthier, a little bit more bitter, and really amenable to adding to things like curries, soups, vegetables, whereas this is really nice in teas, broths, soups, and smoothies.
1: Okay, so what are we adding in next?
2: Okay, so next up we're going in with ginger. So next up is lemongrass, which I think just adds a really beautiful flavor and almost like a grassy note.
1: Are we boiling this to the max?
2: I like to boil the water, turn it off, and then add the turmeric and let it steep. And that's because I'm trying to preserve some of those essential oils that are really, really rich in the fresh turmeric.
0: The turmeric tea needs about 5 minutes to steep.
1: Our tea is hanging out, it's steeping, it's having a good time. I have so many questions for you about all things turmeric. So let's talk through all of these different varieties. There's actually so many.
2: So here we have the Roma turmeric, which you can see is really, really vibrant orange. It's the one we used in our tea.
0: Next, the yellow and mango varieties of turmeric both have a lighter color and a more delicate flavor.
1: This is crazy. I've never seen this before.
2: And it's a slightly different turmeric varietal. There's a lot of chefs, especially here in New York, that absolutely love blue turmeric because of this pine menthol flavor.
1: Does it add color though?
2: So I think it's very subtle, the color.
1: Yeah.
2: It's not as much, obviously, as the other ones.
0: Whole dried turmeric root can be grated into dishes. It adds a unique brightness compared to the powdered spice.
1: What are your tips for buying turmeric from the store?
2: So my first tip is to buy it from a reputable spice brand and not from an open spice market. I love open spice markets, but we do have some disturbing evidence now that sometimes turmeric can be laced with heavy metals, specifically lead chromate, to make it look more vibrant. Buy it where there is a clear package date and an expiration date so that you can at least know when it was packaged.
1: So what about fresh turmeric? How do we store that?
2: I would treat it just like you would ginger. So you would buy your fresh turmeric, put it in your fridge, maybe for like a week to 10 days. And if you want to store it longer, I would put it in the freezer. It's actually very easy to grate.
0: A common cooking technique in Indian cuisine is blooming turmeric in hot oil and pairing it with black pepper. This helps bring out the flavor of both spices.
1: So talk to me about the relationship between black pepper and curcumin. And is that a myth?
2: Totally should be doing that. So curcumin, which is the main bioactive in turmeric, is obviously packed with benefits, but unfortunately isn't very well absorbed by the body. It's rapidly cleared by the liver. You really want to improve that bioavailability, as we call it, and you can do that by pairing it with black pepper. And that's because black pepper has a compound called piperin, which can reduce that clearance of the curcumin by the liver.
0: In Western medicine, there have been few studies, with limited participants, conducted about the interaction between ground turmeric and black pepper. But Conchin says the research looks promising.
1: I've learned so much, and now I'm very excited to drink some tea. Is it ready?
2: It's ready. It's been steeping for a good 5 to 8 minutes.
1: Yay.
2: So we're ready to pour.
1: Let's drink it.
2: So this is almost ready to drink. And the reason I say almost is because of the pepper point that we just covered. So if you really want to bring out those health benefits, especially from the turmeric, just a little dash of black pepper is all you need. And finally, we want to add a little drop of a healthy fat. And that's because pepper will improve the bioavailability of the curcumin, but so will a fat source. And I'm just going in with a very tiny drizzle of olive oil.
1: Ooh. Okay, cheers.
2: Cheers.
1: Mmm.
2: Isn't it lovely?
1: It's so vibrant and like zesty.
2: It's
1: but
2: vibrant.
1: But also not overwhelming at all.
2: Right.
1: I love learning how to make this. So thank you. Say turmeric.
2: Turmeric.

0: I'm going to show you how to use turmeric in one of my favorite ways, khichdi.
1: Khichdi goes by many names in India, from khichuri to khichuri to khejuri. Every region in the country has a unique version, but it's usually made with lentils, rice, and turmeric. And like any popular comfort food, every family has their own spin on the dish. My mom didn't really make a stew, but her combo of light and fluffy rice with lentils was always one of my favorite meals.
0: Something that's really important to know when you're cooking lentils and rice is that it's really important to rinse and soak them before cooking. Rinsing helps get rid of any debris in the rice or the lentils, and then soaking them will allow it to cook faster. And now I'm just gonna drain the water before I start cooking. I'm just gonna add enough water to completely cover the rice and lentils so that we can cook it properly. This is roughly 4 to 5 cups of water, but I just want you to make sure that you're covering the rice and lentils completely. Now we're gonna add turmeric, our star. We can't have khichdi without it. It's gonna add that nice golden color and it's delicious. So I'm gonna cook the lentils and the rice until it's completely mushy. I want it to be really soft.
1: The lentils cook for 30 to 35 minutes.
0: While this is coming to a boil, I'm gonna start prepping my veggies. The best part about khichdi is that you can really sub in your favorite veggies. I'm using carrots, zucchini, and sweet potatoes, but green beans are also really nice here. You know, I really like to be a vegetable artiste. You can cut your veggies however you want. My lentils and rice, they've come to a boil. I'm gonna move it to my back burner on a simmer, and then I'm gonna bring my steaming basket over here so I can start steaming my veggies.
1: I let the veggies steam for about 10 minutes until fork tender. Time to chop up my aromatics. First, a rough dice for my onion. Then, just peel and grate fragrant ginger.
0: My veggies are done. I'm gonna move them to my stovetop and then get to work on sauteing my aromatics. Now that my pan is hot, I'm gonna go ahead and add my coconut oil. Once the oil starts to shimmer, I'm gonna go ahead and add my cumin seeds. I'm adding whole cumin seeds to the oil to allow the cumin seeds to bloom, extract that delicious flavor. But you know it's ready when the cumin seed starts to sizzle and bubble. You only want this to go for about 15 to 30 seconds. You don't want the oil to burn. And you're gonna go ahead and add your onions. That's the sound we like. We're cooking these onions on medium heat until they're tender and translucent, about 3 to 4 minutes. And now I'm gonna go ahead and add my grated ginger. I'm gonna cook this for a couple minutes with the ginger. We're gonna add some salt and pepper. I gotta clean my workstation so we can assemble our khichdi and take this off the heat. Check out the rice and lentils. Now's the time where everyone becomes friends. White shirt, risky. I'm gonna turn my stove on, cook the lentils and rice with the onions for about 2 to 3 minutes, and then I'll go ahead and add my veggies, cook everything together, and then we'll be done. I'm ready to serve myself a bowl of khichdi. I've been waiting for this moment for a very long time.
1: I finished my khichdi with some fresh cilantro and freshly ground black pepper.
0: Take a quick picture, send it to my mom, who I hope will be very proud of me. I think I got the shot. Now I get to eat. The best part, obviously. Oh, so good. Cheers. It's so good. It's very nostalgic for me too. What else can I say? It's cute, it's comforting, it's khichdi. That should go on a shirt. I have a bit of a khichdi lunch date. I'm going to be joined by nutritionist Sarika Shah, who's going to talk to me about all things turmeric and khichdi. Can't wait.
2: Sarika, it's so nice to meet you. I have been very excited about our khichdi date. I just made some. Can you talk to me first about your family's khichdi recipe? Because I know, you know, depending on where you're from in India, everyone makes it a little bit different.
3: I use my mom's recipe. It's a 1-to-1 dal and basmati rice ratio. But something slightly different my mom does is add spinach to it.
1: Sarika Shah, aka the Indian nutritionist on Instagram, is a registered dietitian. She's been practicing for more than 20 years. Her goal is to teach Indian Americans how to eat traditional dishes in a healthier way. She also happens to know a lot about turmeric.
2: What are the nutritional benefits of turmeric that have maybe actually been backed up by science? Are there any?
3: So science is still studying turmeric, but turmeric claims to treat skin disorders, upper respiratory infections, any ache and pain essentially. And that comes from Ayurvedic medicine. So does science back it up? There's limited studies, subjects of 40 to about 120, but I have seen studies with 1,000, but that's really not enough to give me the science backing to say, yes, this is exactly what it proves and this is what it does. But the studies are positive, so I think there should be more studies done.
2: So with that being said, do you include turmeric as an element of your recommendations for clients at all?
3: No. Turmeric as a capsule or curcumin, which is the compound out of turmeric that is also glorified. So I don't recommend that. I'm very cautious about that because

0: health benefits, there's no doubt that this spice's popularity will continue to rise. But turmeric's cultural significance should never be ignored. It's so beautiful, and I would literally look at this and never know that there were no eggs in this.
1: No egg.
0: I'm Sama Dada. I'm a cookbook author and recipe developer in the plant-based food scene, which is becoming more innovative every day. I'm on a mission to see how startups, restaurants, and chefs are changing the way we see and eat plants. And I can't wait to show you how to bring more delicious dishes into your kitchen. Incredible edible eggs really are, well, pretty incredible. From a simple hard-boiled egg to a stunning souffle, eggs are essential parts of so many meals. They give great lift to pastry, make dishes super decadent, and they're also just delicious on their own. But how do you replace them in a plant-based diet? I'm going on a cross-country hunt to find out how chefs are cooking up savory meals and sweets, all without cracking a single egg. Right now, it's breakfast time. So I'm headed to a local spot right here in Brooklyn that's turning chickpea flour into a breakfast staple, the perfect scramble.
2: Hi,
0: Sama.
2: Amanda. Nice to meet you.
3: Amanda. Nice to meet you. Cheyenne,
0: nice to meet you. So excited to be here. Should we get inside?
2: Let's do it. Let's go. Awesome.
0: Cheyenne Willis and Amanda Fox own and operate Seitan's Helper in Brooklyn, New York. The couple, who wed in 2016, dish up vegan twists on classic New York City deli dishes. Their specialty? Remaking breakfast staples with a variety of plant-based eggs. A lot of people, when they go plant-based or they try and start eating a more vegan diet, right? Mm-hmm. Eggs are something that people seem to miss. So you do a lot of really interesting things with eggs here. And I want to know, how do you mimic the texture and the flavor of a regular egg?
2: Tofu just is never going to be egg, so you just have to get to that closeness. So with our tofu scramble, Cheyenne uses a process of doing three different kinds of tofu. So they'll do one block of tofu in cubes, so you get that like little cube aspect. They blend some aspect to make it creamy, and then some they mash with their hands. So you get like a different sort of a scramble, like a creamy scramble with like little bits of bite to it.
0: From tofu scrambles to a chickpea-based omelet, there's no shortage of creative plates here.
4: There's a lot of different avenues you can take with plant-based food, right? So why did you choose a vegan deli?
2: We're both from Pennsylvania. We both come from like getting your sandwich from the grocery store, and it's just like a classic nostalgic feeling. I grew up cooking with my grandparents and my mom, and it was just always classic Americana food. So we decided that this would be the most natural road for us to take. And this is just what came naturally to us.
0: Amanda and Cheyenne first met during high school in Pennsylvania. A few years after graduation, they reconnected and quickly fell in love over their shared passion for cooking.
2: We've just been always obsessed with food. Cheyenne's actually a classically trained pastry chef.
0: The two moved to Brooklyn and worked together at several restaurants across New York City. They tied the knot at Dunwell, a vegan donut shop in Williamsburg.
4: What is your favorite part about working with Cheyenne?
2: We're in each other's brains, 100%.
0: After working in traditional restaurants, they both had dreams of creating a more equitable eatery, run with a focus on treating staff fairly.
2: So we decided that when we made our space, that it would be everybody's on the same playing field. We're all equal. It doesn't matter who technically owns it. It doesn't matter who does what or whatever. Everybody gets paid the same. We all are just here working together as a team.
0: In 2018, Amanda and Cheyenne started running a vegan pop-up, serving homemade seitan at various locations around Brooklyn. Seitan, the restaurant's namesake, is a high-protein meat substitute made from wheat gluten. The chefs use seitan to recreate plant-based deli meats, like bacon and roast beef.
2: I think the interesting thing about our food is we base it on those flavors that you're so used to. So when we were coming up with our salami recipe, I was like, okay, so what goes into actual salami? And we took those ideas and those flavors. So it became the base for this nostalgic food that we can now make vegan.
0: After a successful run, the pop-up graduated to a storefront in 2020. Putting down roots in a permanent location was vital for the couple, who wanted to create an inclusive space for vegan and queer communities.
2: We get to meet so many different types of people.

0: people, and obviously because we're a queer-owned company, we attract all the queers, which is perfect with me. We have our loyal customers that have been with us from the jump. The same person who ordered from my very first pop-up came in the other day.
1: I was certainly ready for my breakfast sandwich. Cheyenne took me into the kitchen to make a Seitan's Helper signature.
2: All right, so what are we making first, Cheyenne?
3: So we're gonna start with the nomlets, our chickpea flour-based egg.
2: You say nomlet?
3: Nomlet,
2: like
3: yes.
2: Nom nom.
3: Absolutely.
2: I love that.
3: Yes. So we're gonna start with some chickpea flour here. Okay.
1: To make a perfect nomlet, building the right eggy texture is key. Cheyenne mixes oat milk, lemon juice, and oil with chickpea flour, or besan, a common ingredient in Indian cuisine.
2: Have you tested this with other flours, or have you landed on chickpea flour being the best for
3: eggy substitute? I have definitely tried with regular flour, but it is weird. So that's why we use the chickpea, just to keep it lighter, fluffier, less harsh.
2: It looks really nice. It smells good already.
3: Yeah.
1: A few simple spices amp up the flavor and color of the dish.
2: A lot of spices in here to make it nice and nomlet-y.
3: Yeah, delicious. I feel that a lot of times in vegan cooking, people don't add a lot of spices.
1: Cheyenne's secret to upping the savory factor is kala namak, or Himalayan black salt, which comes from North India.
3: It adds this really wonderful sulfuric acid taste and brings that egg flavor really to the
2: front.
3: That
2: egginess, yeah.
1: The nomlet cooks for about 5 minutes before getting a flip.
2: Look at that. Stunning. Gorgeous.
3: Yeah. So we'll know when she's done, when she's a little bit firm.
2: Okay.
3: Yeah, she's pretty much good to go.
2: This looks really good and it smells amazing.
3: I'm glad.
2: It's giving me such a savory pancake vibe, even though it is also an omelet, so I love it.
1: The nomlet is served with even more plant-based breakfast staples.
3: All right, so I have our housemade
2: the bacon.
3: Bacon here.
2: This is made out of seitan, I'm
3: it
2: assuming.
3: Is, and there's like oats and cheese, jalapenos, bunch of fun stuff in here. We do not skimp on anything.
2: Love that.
3: And so I fried this up, and we're just going to lay this gently down.
2: Amazing.
3: Just give it a little bit of fluff there.
2: Love it.
3: And then we would just close the lid up.
1: Ta-da! A totally vegan BEC.
2: Here I go. Woo! Whoa. Whoa, Cheyenne, whoa.
3: Lots of flavors.
2: The nomlet is crispy. The bacon is super flavorful. It's delicious.
3: Thank you.
1: The eggless egg sandwich really blew me away. Now it's time for lunch, and I happen to know a fantastic ramen spot on the other side of the country.

0: Among the countless ramen spots out there, Ramen Hood in downtown Los Angeles is truly something special. Everything on the menu is totally vegan. Ramen Hood was co-founded by Top Chef Season 2 winner Ilan Hall and world-renowned chef Rahul Kothkar in 2015.
1: There you go.
0: Thank you so much.
1: Yeah, of course.
0: I'm so excited. Ramen Hood is one of just a few restaurants in the country specializing in plant-based ramen. And they were the first to offer a vegan soft-boiled egg, a traditional topping for this comforting soup. Rahul, you make vegan ramen. Can you tell me about why you do that and how this all got started?
1: It was actually my friend's idea. I was working in Denmark at the time, and he called me and he was like, hey, I have this idea for a vegan noodle concept.
0: That friend was Ilan, who had been running Esh, an Israeli barbecue joint in Brooklyn. Why make it vegan?
1: My business partner had a restaurant that was very meat-heavy, and he was catching a lot of flack from vegans on Twitter. And that is kind of, it's not like the catalyst, but he was just kind of like, all right, well, I mean, I can do vegan food.
0: In 2014, Ilan invited Rahul to cross the Atlantic and bring his expertise from one of the world's most prestigious fine dining restaurants, Noma in Copenhagen.
1: Part of the reason he called me was because the restaurant I was working at, we were serving, I think, like 24 courses at the time, and like 16 of them were vegetable forward. And then once we kind of started talking about it and refining it, it just made sense for us to do ramen. Ramen's something I grew up eating. It's like a real kind of like comfort food for me and definitely nostalgic. I used to come home from school and have a bowl with my grandmother.
0: Traditional ramen broth is usually made with pork, beef, or chicken bones. Sometimes it's a combo. But Ramen Hood uses vegan dashi, a liquid base made from kombu and shiitake mushrooms.
1: This is a spicy garlic sunflower seed broth. We've got some bean sprouts in here, baby bok choy, king oyster mushrooms, scallions, sesame seeds, chili thread.
0: After pressure cooking and blending the ingredients with sunflower seeds, the chefs are able to create a creamy, umami-rich broth without any animal protein. But Rahul thought their vegan bowls wouldn't be complete without a classic topping, a creamy, soft-boiled egg.
2: Why was it important for you to add this vegan egg into this ramen?
1: People expect an egg in ramen. It provides that creamy texture that kind of people are looking for. And in like a traditional bowl, it can be a really nice, like, different thing to be eating. Like, you've got chewy noodles, and you've got this pork, and then, you know, you've got an egg that's like a soft-boiled egg. It just makes the broth richer, and it kind of makes your entire experience eating the bowl feel richer.
0: Ramen Hood's secret? Mixing the dashi from their ramen broth with agar, a gelatin made from seaweed.
2: Teach me how to make this.
1: Yeah, this is pretty straightforward. So we're going to take 500 grams of our broth.
2: Okay.
1: This is the agar here. We're just going to put a little bit in. Dump this in here. So I'm stirring this around to make sure the agar doesn't clump and settle.
2: Okay. How long does it take to get to the point where you want it to be?
1: Not long. It'll take just a couple minutes.
0: After the agar mixture simmers, it's poured into a custom mold to create an egg shape.
2: How many of these do you make a day?
1: About 150.
0: Within just a few minutes, the liquid firms up, and it looks and feels just like a boiled egg white.
2: This literally tastes like... First of all, this tastes so good. It tastes like ramen broth, like a lot of umami. But also the texture is very egg white.
1: Yeah, because it's just the broth.
2: This tastes way better.
1: Like, it's got the richness from the sunflower seeds.
2: Yeah.
0: To make a whole egg, the chef uses a melon baller to scoop out room for the yolks.
2: That's so crazy how, like, gelatinous it is. Like a egg white. Okay, yeah. I'm going to go. Don't judge me. First time.
1: That was pretty good. That was better than most people's first try.
0: When the egg whites are firm, it's time to fill them with the creamy yolk.
1: It's vegan mayo with food coloring and black salt, like Indian black salt.
2: Yeah,
1: so it's got the egg flavor to it.
2: Okay,
1: yeah.
2: Cool. And you just pipe it in?
1: Yeah. Here. Yeah. That's it.
2: I'm looking for my application.
1: Just go to... Yeah, just do the rest of it. There you go.
0: This jiggly, soft-boiled egg helps complete a ramen experience that hasn't been available to many vegan foodies for years.
1: That was pretty good. That was better than most people's first try.
0: When the egg whites are firm, it's time to fill them with the creamy yolk.
1: It's vegan mayo with food coloring and black salt, like Indian black salt.
2: Yeah,
1: so it's got the egg flavor to it.
2: Okay,
1: yeah.
2: Cool. And you just pipe it in?
1: Yeah. Here. Yeah. That's it. Here you go.
0: This jiggly, soft-boiled egg helps complete a ramen experience that hasn't been available to many vegan foodies for years.
2: Okay, I'm going for the egg. I feel like I owe it to us to go for the egg.
1: I think you should just one bite it.
2: Wow. It's so good. I truly haven't had ramen in years because I mostly can't eat it anywhere. So this is revolutionary for my life. Like, this is a plot twist for me. I love it. I'm coming back. I'm bringing my parents next time.
0: This vegan hard-boiled egg might be pretty advanced for a home chef, but I've got a super easy egg swap for baked goods that only requires two ingredients.

If you're looking to replace eggs in your baked goods, maybe you're allergic, you're vegan, or you simply don't like eggs, a flax egg might be the substitute for you. I'm going to show you how to make 2 flax eggs today. 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And next, I'm just going to add my warm water. I know, it's challenging, right? We want to give this a nice little stir, get everything nice and incorporated. All of the flax should get in there. We're gonna let this sit aside for about 5 minutes until it gets nice and thick and gelatinous. After, you can use it as a sub for your eggs and your baked goods. So I'm just gonna let it hang out. It's gonna chill out, have some spa time. See you soon. Welcome back. It's been 5 minutes while I waited for my flax egg to do its thing. You wanna wait until it's nice and gelatinous. So that might take you a couple extra minutes, no worries. Let's check the texture. Check this out. She's thick, gelatinous. I keep saying that word, but it's true. Flax eggs really work like eggs to help bind and thicken your baked good. It's not gonna rise exactly like eggs would, but you're not gonna taste it at all. It's still gonna be a delicious and perfectly baked good. I'm not saying this belongs in a museum, but it might belong in your cookies, okay? Flaxseed isn't the only swap vegan bakers can use to replace eggs. One bakery in Portland is using all sorts of different ingredients, from applesauce to tofu, to make plant-based desserts that are totally decadent.

0: When it comes to pastry and baked goods, eggs are pretty egg-central.
1: They definitely help bind things together in baking. They provide moisture. They have some fat and protein, which just provide the structure for the baked good, you know, for it to rise. They give lift. So they are really hard to replace.
0: This is Lisa Clark, the founder of Petunias, Portland's first all-vegan and gluten-free bakery.
1: Thank you. Yeah, thanks for coming in.
0: She's also an expert in egg-free baking.
1: It really depends on the product that we're making and the qualities that each egg substitute has and what you want the end result to be like. And the other ingredients that are in the recipe, you know, it has to work well with what you're making. We use a lot of coconut yogurt, which gives a lot of moisture and it helps make things a little lighter. Applesauce also does help to give moisture and a little bit of lift. And chia seed meal I love, and it's very healthy for you, which is an added bonus. We use this like in our chocolate chip cookie. It works really well in cookies to help bind things together and give a nice texture. This is silken tofu that's pureed with a milk, so you could use coconut milk, almond milk, rice milk with an immersion blender. That's really nice in like a pound cake that we make or a poppy seed muffin that we make. It helps give some structure and stability.
0: In 2003, Lisa learned she was intolerant to dairy, gluten, and eggs. She decided to take control of her diet by turning to one of her favorite childhood hobbies.
1: My mom is who taught me how to bake, and it's just something we did together all the time. She had ALS when I was a child, and she passed away when I was 12, which was really, really hard. And so there wasn't a lot that we could do together because she was so limited physically. She was in a wheelchair. And I was the youngest of three, and I was home with her all the time and helped take care of her. And one thing she could do was just explain to me how to bake and tell me what to do. And I would have our little KitchenAid mixer and, you know, follow the directions and get up on my stool and do it. And I loved it. And it's one thing that we could do to bond and to do something together. She had a little ceramic pig's head that hung over the stove when I was a kid, and her name was Petunia the pig. And so when I was trying to think of a business name, I remember the pig who was at my dad's house, and I thought, that's perfect, Petunia.
0: Lisa adapted her mom's recipes to be gluten-free and vegan. It took her months of experimenting before she was finally ready to start selling her baked goods.
1: I remember when I started doing this, I really didn't have doubt. I knew that it was going to go well, and I knew that there were other people like me that had dietary restrictions or lived a different lifestyle, and that there was a niche to fill.
0: Petunia's Pies and Pastries started as a booth at Portland's Farmers Market in 2009. Lisa's cowgirl cookies, pecan sticky buns, and gorgeous cupcakes immediately appealed to people with various food allergies.
1: Every week, every day, I would go set up my table, my booth, and get out there, and there were so many people that would come wait in line, like down the whole farmer's market for I don't know how long. I would have people come and just be in tears because they haven't been able to eat like a donut for 20 years or something, or, you know, kids come with food allergies and moms crying because they can't find a cupcake for them, and now they can have a cupcake, and that makes me emotional. It's awesome to see that gluten-free, vegan, dairy-free, egg allergy, whatever it is, we can accommodate these people and make everyone feel special and everyone feel included and just bring joy to everybody that we can.
0: Petunias has expanded over the last decade. They have a bakery in downtown Portland and a national wholesale business. It's a family affair to keep things running. Lisa's husband, Jacob Williamson, is a former barista. He manages all things coffee in the bakery. Her sister, Erica Clark, runs the wholesale business and the company's social media accounts. But I'm here to learn all about Lisa's innovative egg substitutes.
2: I'm really interested to know how you landed on all of these different egg subs. How did you figure all of this out?
1: Oh my gosh. I don't know how I figured it out. Actually, I think just a lot of practice and testing recipes over and over, and you change one thing every time, so you end up eating a lot of like wasted pastries. But eventually you arrive at this is the right mix, and you find it and you keep it.
0: On the menu today, decadent chocolate cupcakes.
2: What are we doing first?
1: So we're going to make the chocolate cake batter first. We have our flour blend here. All right. You can put in there, which has rice flour, millet flour, tapioca flour, and flaxseed meal.
2: Wow.
1: And then we have our natural cocoa powder that's sifted. And then we have all of our leavenings and our salt. Whisk that.
2: I love a whisk.
0: Instead of eggs, this batter stays moist thanks to a special squash, pumpkin.
1: It's going to give it some structure. A lot of gluten-free products, especially without the egg too, they can dry out pretty easily, but like the pumpkin and applesauce help bind it together, but also they do give a lot of fluff and moisture, right. So it works out perfectly.
0: Next in, organic canola oil, coconut milk, sugar, and espresso to really pump up that chocolate flavor.
1: So now we can add the dry ingredients.
2: This looks so amazing. I love batter. It's a struggle to get it to the pan sometimes.
1: Oh, yeah, totally.
2: So I came prepared with a spoon to taste it.
1: Yeah, try it.
2: As all normal people do.
1: Right. I love you're prepared. Right?
2: Okay.
1: Look good.
2: That was good. It's crazy because you really don't even need eggs for this.
1: You
2: for
1: really
2: to taste
1: don't.
2: Delicious.
1: Yeah, you don't. That's the thing. I feel like you really can make everything without eggs, and they're just not necessary. So why not do it a different way?
0: The batter is much thicker than a traditional cake batter, making it super easy to scoop out perfectly even portions.
1: That looks great.
2: Super cute.
1: Perfect.
2: Very fluffy. It's a very fluffy batter.
1: It is very fluffy. Yeah.
2: Why is it so fluffy?
1: Well, I think we just did a really good job.
2: We just did an amazing job.
1: We're going to bake them at 350 in the oven for about 20 to 22 minutes or until you put a toothpick in the center and it comes out clean.
0: Now to the most artistic part of baking, decorating. Lisa uses dairy-free butter to make super creamy frosting that also pipes well.
1: This is our salted peanut butter buttercream, which is amazing. It's so good. This is the fun part, and you just have to not worry too much. I always say that cakes and cupcakes can smell fear, so if you're hesitant, it's not going to work out. You try it.
2: I'm going really heavy.
1: You did a great job.
2: Am I hired?
1: It's perfect. Okay. Yeah, I love it.
0: The cupcakes are topped with melted ganache and torched marshmallows.
2: Bubbling up.
0: Voila, a beautiful chocolate cupcake with a plant-based twist.
2: Look at that. It's so
1: perfect.
2: Beautiful. And
1: it
2: I would
1: great.
2: Literally look at this and never know that there were no eggs in this.
1: No eggs.
2: Oh, my God. You know what's crazy is you can't have peanuts.
1: I can't.
2: But I do know someone who can.
1: Yes.
2: Your husband, Jacob.
1: He can.
2: Jacob,
1: yeah.
2: You have to come share this with
1: me. He loves peanut butter.
2: Okay, cheers. This is insane. This is honestly so delicious. So fluffy. It's got so much texture and flavor. Truly, if somebody gave this to me, I would have no idea that this is a plant-based vegan.
1: Good.
0: Lisa's cupcakes are out of this world, and she says she owes it all to her biggest inspiration.
2: Your mom really started your love for baking. So what does it feel like to open this bakery as a tribute and in honor of her?
1: I know my mom sees all this for sure. She's like guardian angel watching over us, helping me along the way, and I know that she would be so proud.
2: Are you ready?
0: Whether you're skipping eggs for an allergy or because you're vegan, there are so many more options now. Culinary innovation is making eggs more accessible to everyone.

0: see this? See this pizza? You want to eat this pizza? Too bad, I'm going to.
1: I'm Sama Dada. I'm a cookbook author and recipe developer in the plant-based food scene, which is becoming more innovative every day. I'm on a mission to see how startups, restaurants, and chefs are changing the way we see and eat plants. And I can't wait to show you how to bring more delicious dishes into your kitchen.
0: Who doesn't just love ooey, gooey, and totally decadent cheese? I know you do. Americans truly can't get enough. In fact, we've tripled our cheese consumption since the 70s. Today, the average person here eats a whopping 35 pounds of cheese a year. 35! So it's no surprise that cheese is usually one of the toughest things to give up if you're ditching dairy. But I've got some good news for you. These days, there are a lot of tasty options out there when it comes to vegan cheese, and I'm determined to explore them all. Well, maybe not all, but I've discovered a few really, really good ones. I'm checking out a new type of pizza shop serving up killer pies. Then, I'll be using cashews to make an irresistible dairy-free dip of my own. But first, I'm headed to Riverdale, an artisanal cheese shop making its mark on the plant-based cheese world.
1: Michaela Grobe is the owner and cheesemonger of Riverdale, a vegan cheese shop on Manhattan's Lower East Side. 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
0: Michaela, thank you for having me. I love a plant-based cheese moment. This is very exciting for me. Tell me about what inspired you to start Riverdale.
2: Basically, I love cheese. I love animals. I became vegan for the animals, basically. And when I then started looking around for cheese, I found that, you know, it was out there, but you couldn't really access it easily.
1: Michaela's quest for better vegan cheese started a decade ago, when it was still really hard to find dairy-free cheese that was actually good. While working a high-profile job in the corporate world, Michaela saw an opportunity to open a new type of store.
2: I thought, wouldn't it be great if there would be one place, just like any other tea shop, where everything's vegan? And that's kind of where the idea came from.
1: She began reading books on vegan cheesemaking and took classes with acclaimed vegan chefs. On the weekends, Michaela went through a lot of trial and error in her home kitchen, while also crafting a plan to start her own food business.
2: I still had my corporate job, and at one point I was like, okay, I think it's time for me to leave the corporate world and really do something about it. I really thought, I want to try it. If it fails, it fails, right? But at least I tried it.
1: With enough money saved, she left her job in 2015 and opened Riverdale, named after her two pets, a dog named River and her cat Fidel. But Michaela's mission to make vegan cheese more accessible wasn't just a passion project. It was a pivotal time for a booming business. In 2017, vegan cheese sales hovered around $294 million. By 2022, that figure is projected to reach nearly $600 million. That's a 100% increase.
0: Are you trying to mimic, you know, dairy cheese, or are you kind of creating something in your own mind, in your own world?
2: Yeah.
0: Or are you just trying to replicate the experience of buying cheese?
2: Yeah. It's a little bit of everything. It's the experience. It's a product that people know, that looks like a breed, it looks like a Gouda. But then there are also other cheeses that have no equivalent in the dairy world.
1: Riverdale's blue cheese uses the same fungus that creates the iconic navy marbling in the dairy version. But the shop's Vetopian is a cashew and soy-based cheese with a unique texture that's semi-firm yet creamy.
2: The way I like to explain to our customers is to not look for like-for-like imitation. It's the same as if you would make a Gouda from a cow's milk and from a goat's milk. It has the same techniques, the same cultures, but the end product is very different. So it's the same if your base is a cashew nut. The end product's different, but it's still a cheese. In my view, at least.
0: Who do you want to be eating this cheese?
2: We definitely have a lot of vegan customers, but we also have people that are vegetarian, lactose intolerant, So whereas we do obviously speak to the vegan community, for me it was also important that we reach out and connect with the non-vegan community.
0: You're targeting the cheese curious.
2: Exactly. Yeah, absolutely. I appreciate that it's difficult to make the switch because people are afraid of like, oh my God, what am I going to eat?
1: Michaela has the cheesy answer to that question. In the shop's kitchen, she showed me how to make a few of her handcrafted cheeses.
0: Okay, Michaela, what are we making today?
2: So we're actually making a feta today. It's going to be a very salty and crumbly and firm one, which is perfect for salads.
1: Vegan cheesemongers use a variety of ingredients to mimic the taste and texture of dairy cheese. Common bases include a combo of nuts, vegetable oils, and soy products.
2: So for this one, we're actually using tofu. This tofu has been frozen first, and then we kind of squeeze out all the liquid so it becomes very dry.
1: Michaela uses firm tofu to create a sturdy feta. It allows the cheese to uniformly slice and dice, but also crumble, just like the traditional Greek cheese. For flavor, Michaela adds Himalayan salt, red wine vinegar, garlic powder, and Greek oregano. Then there are two types of fats.
0: So you're using coconut oil here. Why are you using coconut and not a different kind of oil or fat?
2: Yeah, I mean, coconut oil firms up once it's chilled. Mm-hmm. So it really helps with just making the cheese firmer.
0: All right, so I've got some olive oil here. Mm-hmm.
2: And that's just olive oil with a little bit of oregano in it. And that's just to get a little bit more flavor. And I'm just using a tablespoon or something like that.
0: Okay, so we're ready to blend our feta. Mm-hmm. Everyone's going to become friends in here. Mm-hmm. What are we looking for it to be done, and how long are we processing for?
2: So we're looking for a very smooth, almost shiny kind of consistency. Even when I think it's done, I usually like to give it another minute or two just to be on the safe side. You can't overblend this.
1: Michaela scrapes down the processor every minute or so to ensure the mixture reaches a smooth, creamy consistency. Then it's transferred into cheese molds. We made two flavors, one plain and one with an olive tapenade center. The cheeses sit in the fridge for 2 days to firm up.
2: I made some ahead already, so we don't have to wait overnight and we can taste them right away.
0: Exciting.
2: So this is what it looks like when you turn it upside down.
0: What?
2: So this is one with the tapenade layer. And here is one with sun-dried tomatoes.
0: Wait, this is crazy how firm it is.
2: Yeah.
0: Can we eat them?
2: Yeah, absolutely.
0: Oh, yes. Oh, wow. Will you have some with me?
2: I want to try this one.
0: Yeah, you try that one. Okay.
2: Mm-hmm. Mmm. Mmm. So it's nice and salty.
0: Wow, that's crazy.
2: Crumbly. But it doesn't taste anything like the tofu that we use as a base.
0: It feels very light, but still like dense enough to feel like, oh wow, like I'm eating something that could really stand up to a dairy cheese.
2: Yeah.
0: This is so delicious. My mind is blown. You have so many different types of cheeses. Can we try some other ones too?
2: Oh, absolutely.

0: At Riverdale, a vegan cheese shop in New York City, owner Michaela Grobe makes two cheeses in-house. She also imports over a dozen varieties from across the country and around the world.
1: I'm genuinely freaking out because this all looks like real cheese. Like, talk to me about what we're seeing here.
2: So this one is another one of our house-made cheeses. It's a blue cheese type, and it's aged for about, 2 to 3 months. It's definitely more on the funkier side. The base ingredient here is cashews. Then we have a brie style here. The cultures that are being used to create this nice fluffy rind is the same as you would use on a dairy application. This one's from Texas, and it actually has cashews and rice flour.
1: Oh, what kind of cheese is this?
2: So that's a smoky aged cheddar style, very nice and firm and very strong and deep flavor. And here we have one that's made in New York, and it's made from macadamia nuts and hemp. And it has a little bit of a kick, a little bit of a spice, something like along the lines of a pepper jack.
1: I'm very excited to try them. How are we going to assemble it? Can we make like a little cute cheese platter or something?
2: Oh yeah,
1: like that?
2: Absolutely. We have a few things that will go really nicely with each of those cheeses.
1: Nice.
0: Riverdale also carries many cheese board essentials, including crackers, jams, and vegan charcuterie.
1: I would have a party just to serve this.
0: It was almost time to dive in, but you already know, my camera always eats first.
1: I think I have to start with the pepper jack because I love spice.
2: Absolutely. So it is a bit spicy.
1: I'm okay.
2: Yeah, especially the crust is going to be spicy.
1: I'm ready for it. Whoa.
2: Yeah.
0: Once I get started, I just can't stop. Vegan blue with strawberries, anyone?
2: Cheers.
1: Cheers. Oh my God. That doesn't make sense.
0: And we had to pair the brie with pear.
1: Michaela, you've changed my world today. This is so exciting.
2: Great.
1: And I just can't thank you enough. This is incredible. And I hope people really see all the amazing things we're doing with vegan cheese.
2: I'm really happy to have so many more cheesemakers. We find so many more cheesemakers like every month. There's a new one we start working with.
1: Thank you so much. If you ever need more tasters,
2: I'll be sure to
1: just
2: call
1: like
2: you.
1: Yes. Hit me up.
2: Yeah.
1: I'll be here.
0: I've saved a little room for my next cheesy stop, a New York pizza shop firing up plant-based pies for their screaming

0: I live in Brooklyn, and there are few foods that scream New York City more than pizza. But is pizza really pizza without cheese? Vegan cheeses may be delicious, but capturing the melty, gooey goodness of mozzarella is tough, and that's obviously essential for a perfect pie. Meet one of my favorite vegan pizza spots, Screamers. Come on. Are you kidding? Is it a joke? It's not a joke. It's vegan. Open since 2016, Screamers is similar to many iconic slice spots all over the city. Head chef Joy Strang has worked at Screamers for 4 years. She developed popular pies on the menu, like the Truffle Scream, a pizza covered in oyster and cremini mushrooms, plant-based parm, arugula, and a drizzle of fragrant truffle oil. Tell me about the inspiration behind Screamers.
1: I mean, the inspiration was literally just that. It was a bunch of vegans sitting around wanting to have a really good slice of New York pizza, and thus Screamers was born, you know?
0: What was your background before Screamers?
1: So I spent a lot of time as a chef for a Mexican restaurant, and I've also worked in American fine dining. But I also find that, like, cooking vegan food, you just take the same methods that you use for cooking anything and just apply it to vegan ingredients.
0: Screamers serves all types of pies, from classics like pepperoni and a fully loaded supreme, to mashup flavors, like a Reuben pie topped with spiced seitan and Thousand Island dressing. They have 2 locations in Brooklyn and a dedicated following on social media. How far has somebody traveled to get some Screamers pizza?
1: We get people from all over. Brazil is notable, Germany. And I always feel badly for people that are traveling from out of town and they come here, because then they eat the pizza and then they have to think about the pizza when they go home. And I'm like, I'm really sorry for
0: you. You ruin people.
1: Yeah.
0: What do you say, Joy, to people who are skeptical of vegan cheese? Because obviously cheese is a huge part of pizza.
1: I'd say, honestly, that's probably our number one challenge, is people come in and they're like, oh, I don't know about the cheese. But vegan cheese has come a long way. You know, before there weren't as many options, but I think there's so much more focus and emphasis on making things more delicious these days, as opposed to just having a alternative.
0: Screamers uses a specific vegan cheese to replicate the texture of dairy cheese.
1: So we use BioLife mozzarella.
0: Oh, nice.
1: Yeah. So we've tried many, many cheeses, but this seems to be the one with the best smell, the best mouthfeel, I think.
0: What is it made out of?
1: Coconut oil and potato starch is the base of it. So again, it's very allergy friendly. No soy, no nuts.
0: Screamers also makes 2 cheeses in-house, an almond-based Parmesan and an ultra-creamy ricotta.
1: Today we're going to make our almond ricotta, which goes on a lot of our 4 pizzas.
0: Yay, yeah. I'm excited. Okay, so I see you soak the almonds to soften them, but they're also blanched as well. There's no skin on them. So why is that happening there?
1: Yeah, because the skin tends to, one, give you like a little bit of a different mouthfeel. It's a little bit, a little bit grainy, and also just for color purposes.
0: Okay, should we get started? What are we doing first?
1: So we're gonna put in our soaked and blanched almonds into the RoboCoop. All right, and then Next we're gonna go with the salt. Lactic acid goes in there next.
0: Why are we using lactic acid here?
1: So it gives it a little bit of a tang, you know, that every cheese tends to have. We achieve that by putting the lactic acid in there.
0: All right.
1: Yeah. And then this is the blended oil. It's a little bit of vegetable oil and a little bit of olive oil. And then we're just going to snap the lid on here.
0: The mixture blends for a couple minutes. Once everything gets creamy, it's time for a taste. Are we done?
1: Yeah, we're
0: done.
1: It
0: looks delicious.
1: You want to give it a try?
0: I really would.
1: All right.
0: I thought you never asked.
1: Yeah, for sure.
0: Mmm.
1: Pretty good, right? Very creamy like ricotta.
0: Joy, it feels wrong to have cheese without the pizza.
1: For sure.
0: So what can we put this almond ricotta on top of?
1: Well, we're going to show you one of our most popular pizzas, like we mentioned before, the buffalo cauliflower. Yeah, so we'll use this cheese that we just made for that.
0: All right, what are we starting with?
1: So this is our dough. We make all of our dough in-house. I'd say the most challenging part about making pizza at home is probably stretching the dough, mm-hmm. right? So you want to start by flouring both sides so it doesn't stick. And then we're going to press out all of the air bubbles. And while pressing out the air bubbles, you're kind of like keeping it in this circle shape. So it makes it a little bit easier to stretch and still be formed into this like perfect, beautiful circle. All right, so now that we've gotten our air bubbles out here, we're gonna flip it over on our hand and start the stretching process.
0: It's like you literally do this in your sleep.
1: I know, I mean, I probably could, I probably have. All right, so
0: wow.
1: There we are.
0: Did you just see that though? That was like in 2 seconds. What is the trick to spreading sauce appropriately and well?
1: So you want to, I always start in the middle, and then I circle out like this, and I push push the sauce to the sides.
0: It's like a little bit of like hypnosis going on.
1: Yeah. So take a big handful of the cheese, and I will say, I'm going to give you a little cheese spreading advice here.
0: Okay.
1: You want to start high and then just kind of sprinkle it all around so you get an even coat. Okay.
0: Okay. All right.
1: You're doing great.
0: Okay. Yeah, I was looking for affirmation really quick.
1: Yes. You're doing a great job.
0: Can you see that?
2: The pizza gets a few generous dollops of that luscious ricotta.
0: How does this bake off?
1: Well, it actually gets a little bit crispy on top, which makes it so, so delicious.
0: Okay, what's next?
1: All right, so then we're going to put our buffalo cauliflower on top.
0: Oh.
1: Yeah.
0: Okay, tell me about how you prepared the cauliflower.
1: Okay, for sure. So we make our own buffalo sauce here, and we take, we break down cauliflower, and we cook the cauliflower in buffalo sauce.
0: How hot is this oven, and how long are we keeping our pizza in there for?
1: So we keep the oven between 500 and 550, and it's going to cook for about six or seven minutes.
0: Okay.
1: Yeah, so super quick.
0: Quick.
1: Yep. And then it'll be nice, crispy, and golden brown on the edges, and that's how you know it's done.
2: The 7 minute wait, it felt like eternity.
0: How's it doing in there?
1: Oh, she's beautiful. All right, let's take one more peek at the bottom here. What do you think?
0: I think it looks gorgeous.
1: I think she's
0: What beautiful. Do you think?
1: I think she's ready.
0: Joy, I've got to document this process.
1: Okay.
0: It's just simply a part of my brand.
1: Okay, do it. All right, you ready?
0: I'm ready. Dun, dun, dun. That looks so fire. Are you kidding me?
1: I know, right?
2: The pizza is served up in true New York style.
1: You're not eating off of a paper plate. Are you eating pizza?
0: Are you even eating a your pizza?
1: No.
0: Amazing slice job.
1: Boom.
0: Come on.
1: What do you think?
0: Stop.
1: So good, right?
0: This tastes like real pizza.
1: Yeah.
0: I don't even want to say real pizza. It just tastes like regular dairy pizza.
1: Yeah. It's so good.
0: It's so delicious.
1: Yeah.
0: What does it mean to you, Joy, to be creating this traditional New York slice that's vegan, that gives so many more people an option?
1: It's awesome. I mean, when people come to New York, when people think about New York, one of the things they think about is pizza. You know, they want to check that box off. Oh, I had a New York pizza. So it's really, really awesome that we've given the option to every single person to be able to do that, you know? You know what I also really like to hear is people who have dairy allergies, or even parents with their children that have dairy allergies, and they are always so happy that we exist, because otherwise they wouldn't be able to have pizza. And like, such a big part of a kid, like childhood, is eating pizza, right?
0: Yeah.
1: Yeah. We do a lot of like little kids' pizza parties and stuff like that. Ew. You know, it's so cute. So, you know, it's like that little bit of normalcy. It's like, oh, I can't have dairy, but still have really good pizza.
0: What are some of your favorite reactions from vegans and non-vegans alike who try your pizza for the first time?
1: Like a non-vegan's reaction, they are like, oh, it's actually good. And you're like, I told you so. Like, yeah. I mean, we have a lot of people that come in and this is their favorite pizza spot and they are not vegan.
2: If you can't travel to Brooklyn for a Screamer's pie, don't worry. I've got your dairy-free cheese cravings covered. 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

One of my favorite things to make when I'm having friends over, if I want a really delicious snack by myself, it's my roasted jalapeno queso. You might be wondering, a plant-based version of queso? Are you okay, Sama? But to that I say, I'm perfect. Chile con queso is a Tex-Mex classic that's traditionally made with a great melting cheese and green chilies. We're using cashews as the base and nutritional yeast for a cheesy, savory flavor. And jalapeno, I can't forget about our spice. It's super creamy and cheesy. You won't even miss the dairy. Because I like a little spice in everything that I do, we're adding jalapeno to our queso. I like roasting the jalapeno to get that really smoky, delicious flavor. You've got your jalapeno, drizzle it generously with some olive oil. I like to just rub the jalapeno in the oil just to get it nicely coated. All right, say goodbye to our jalapeno. It's about to get roasted. See you later. The jalapenos roast at 400 degrees for about 10 minutes, until lightly charred. Look at our jalapeno. She's cooled. It's blackened on the outside. Also, you'll notice that when you let the jalapeno cool, it's gonna get a little wrinkly. That's totally fine. My secret weapon in creating a really delicious and creamy queso, cashews. I soak them either overnight or flash soak them for an hour in hot water. This allows the cashews to expand. They really get nice and pliable and soft. The first thing I'm gonna do is drain my cashews. Now I'm just gonna add them to my blender. Cashews are in. Now I'm just gonna add 2 cloves of garlic. You might be wondering how I'm gonna make this queso cheesy without the cheese. And to that I say, nutritional yeast. Nutritional yeast is one of my secret weapons in my plant-based repertoire. It's really amazing for creating a savory and cheesy taste to everything you add it to. Beautiful. This is such a super simple recipe, it's actually crazy. Everything's going into a blender. We're gonna add some salt and some freshly ground black pepper. And don't forget our gorgeous jalapeno. Now to help everything come together, I'm just adding a little bit of vegetable broth. You could use water, I just like using veggie broth because it adds some more taste, some more flavor, and we love more flavor when we're cooking, right? Beautiful. Now we get to blend. Are you excited? I'm excited. All right, let's blend. All right, let's check the texture. Creamy, velvety, queso-y, not a word, but I have my own dictionary. I don't know if you need that. It's beautiful. My chips have arrived. I'm ready to plate my queso and I'm very excited about it because then I get to eat it. And that's what we're all here for. Check out this texture, okay? Are you checking it out? You sure? Creamy, cheesy, but no cream or cheese. Crazy. All right, I want this to look really cute, so I'm just gonna smooth the top out, the back of my spoon, like so. A very simple garnish, just a little bit of pepper. Could you believe it could be that easy? Cheesy, delicious, creamy queso. No dairy involved. Now I get to eat it. Here I go. Chip ready to take a dip. Do you see that? Wow. Ooh, that heat is so good. This is in my cookbook, so I've obviously made this a bunch of times, but it's so good every time. Queso is perfect to share, so luckily I have my whole crew here. So guys, I don't know what you're doing. Get in here. Come on.

0: show you how to bring more delicious dishes into your kitchen. 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Even many traditional dal recipes are often prepared with ghee. But these days you can easily ditch the dairy and you won't even miss the meat with new plant-based takes on traditional comfort foods being served at restaurants all across the country. In Portland, I'm meeting a chef making crunchy fried chicken without the bird. And in New York, I'm sampling a Big Apple staple, cheesecake. But this one happens to be raw and vegan. But first up, I'm heading to Los Angeles, my hometown, to visit a popular fast food chain serving up show-stopping burgers without the beef. Growing up in SoCal, there was nothing more comforting than grabbing a burger by the beach and cruising down the Pacific Coast Highway. Monty's Good Burger in LA is recreating that iconic experience for a plant-based generation. Everything here, from a melty cheeseburger to fully loaded fries, and even their creamy milkshakes, is totally vegan. Lexi Jarris is the co-founder of the up-and-coming chain.
1: What inspired you to start this place?
2: I and my partners, it was a time in the vegan space in LA where there wasn't just a really good casual vegan burger. I felt like in order to get that like fix for a burger, I had to go somewhere with like white tablecloth and like you had to be waited on.
0: In 2018, Lexi founded Monty's with Bill Fold and Nick Adler. Lexi and Bill both work in the music industry. He's a festival producer and Lexi is a creative consultant for Coachella. Nick brought the culinary chops as a former food director for music festivals.
2: I think because we all come from music, when it came time to like market and brand and like strategize how to grow, we were all coming at it from such like a non-traditional viewpoint.
0: The Monty's team runs their business differently from many restaurants. They focus on creating digital buzz with celebrity milkshake collabs, pop-ups at festivals, and lots of merch. While Monty's now has 5 locations and millions of burgers sold, they make more money from their swag, like hats, t-shirts, and mugs, than the food. The star of said merch and the brand's namesake is Lexi's adorable schnoodle mix.
1: How did Monty become the mascot? He's lucky. He's a lucky pup.
2: He's very lucky. He was found essentially on the streets of Riverside, which is kind of nuts. We looked for his owners. They were nowhere to be found. So after a few weeks, I was like, my son now. But it really kind of, again, kind of goes to show like the playfulness and like the headspace we were in when we started Monty's. Do work a lot with animal rescues now, and that is kind of something that's like in our ethos. We care a lot about animals, obviously, but not just eating less of them, but also giving some like fluffy guys and then around the LA area homes.
0: Monty's is dedicated to getting pets adopted, from dogs to cats and even guinea pigs. But their main mission is to change how people see vegan food.
1: I think what's really interesting is that there is this stigma and this stereotype that vegan food has to be super healthy, right?
2: When I first became vegan, a lot of my friends that aren't vegan would have dinner with me and they would leave and be like, I'm still hungry. I hate when Lexi picks the restaurant. I think if you come here, I highly doubt that someone will leave here. I mean, still being hungry. It's lots of tots, lots of shake, lots of burger. To me, I feel that anytime someone is eating a plant-based meal instead of a meal that has like dairy, meat, whatever, that's just kind of a win for like the animals, the planet, their health, all that good stuff.
1: I love that. Tell me about the future of Monty's. Where do you want to take this?
2: Yes, I mean, honestly, like the sky's the limit. Like, I don't want to say too big, but we're all definitely thinking like as big as America wants us to be.
1: Amazing. I'm so hungry now. I want everything. I will...

0: Monty's Good Burger is reimagining fast food for a new era. Co-founder Lexi Jarris introduced me to Gemma Kessler, the chain's operation manager. Gemma trains new chefs on how to cook the entire menu, which includes a plant-based chicken sandwich and fully loaded fries. And she's teaching me how to make the restaurant's signature item.
1: Okay, Gemma, you are going to show me how to make the Monty's Good Burger.
2: Let's do it.
1: Let's go.
0: Making a Monty's Burger isn't all that different from prepping a beef patty. First up, Gemma oils the grill so the impossible patties don't stick.
3: And then we're going to smash those patties down. So I am going to use both spatulas and really get that squeezing out the edges there, as you can see.
1: Nice.
3: Number one. Number two.
1: Perfect.
3: Awesome. And now we're going to have those just crisp up and cook on one side. And then we're going to flip them. Flip it.
1: Check that out. Good thing I didn't screw that up on camera.
3: Right.
0: Next up, two slices of vegan cheese.
3: And now I'm going to have you spray a little bit of water on the outside there, creating some steam.
1: All right.
3: Perfect.
1: Nice. That's going to get all melty and
3: delicious. Melty, cheesy, delicious.
1: We love it.
3: Next, we're going to raise this and add some grilled onion.
1: My favorite. This is like your entire store of grilled onions. All right. Perfect.
3: Perfect. Perfect. All right.
1: And that's it.
3: Ready to go.
0: To finish the burger, we get the perfect toast on our buns.
1: See you later.
0: Time for the Monty's house bread. It's similar to a Thousand Island sauce. And what burger is complete without a pickle?
3: Three juicy house-made pickles.
0: Now the patty meets the bun.
3: To your bottom
1: bun. This is the best part of my day. Okay. This is going straight on here.
3: There you go.
1: I feel like I'm hired. I don't want to be forward, but okay.
3: I think you might be. This is the final step, though. This is the important part.
1: Okay.
3: To build it all together.
1: All right.
3: Yeah, but you're going to fold that forward. Gorgeous.
1: Okay, I'm so excited to eat this. I want to try everything else on your menu. Should we go find Lexi?
3: Let's do it.
1: Let's do it.
3: Okay, I'm so
2: ready?
3: Excited.
2: Cheers.
3: Ready? Cheers.
1: Ah! Okay. I can't.
2: This just goes to your number.
1: It's better. This is so insane.
2: It's because it has your touch.
1: Lexi, what does it mean to you to have this amazing and plant-based contribution to California burger culture?
2: This is our Culver City location, so this is definitely our most family-friendly location. We have customers that like come in strollers with their parents, obviously, and they get like pins and stickers and things like that. But like, these kids are gonna grow up with us around the corner from us. I think that's so, just, like, brings me a lot of joy.
1: Especially growing up in California, and this was such a big part of my culture, like getting a burger whenever, going to the beach, and
2: yeah.
1: I feel like I can have that experience again in a plant-based way. So thank you and cheers.
2: It means the world. Thank you so much.
1: Have to take a picture.
2: Please.
1: Because this just feels right.
2: We love photos around here.
3: Cheers.
0: This juicy burger had me craving more comfort food. So I'm off to Portland, where one vegan chef with a unique story is putting his own twist on Southern soul food.

0: Portland, Oregon is one of the best cities for plant-based living. From vegan donuts in every flavor imaginable, to the world's first all-vegan barbecue joint, there is no shortage of delicious, veggie-forward fare here. One of my favorite spots is Dirty Lettuce, a vegan soul food eatery helmed by a chef breaking barriers.
1: This is very visually impressive. Like, this literally is taking me back to, like, a KFC bucket.
2: Yes!
0: Alkabulon Morosky is the chef and founder of Dirty Lettuce.
1: How do you feel like you're making vegan food more accessible, more equitable, something that is digestible, no pun intended, to a wider audience?
2: I feel like a lot of the vegan industry for a long time has had this very, very heavy focus on like making it as healthy and holistic as possible. And that is very important, but it's like there's a reason why McDonald's is like the colossal juggernaut it is, because sometimes people just want to be able to eat something greasy and delicious and feel good in their stomach.
0: Alkabulon's soul food recipes are rooted in the Southern cooking traditions from their hometown of Jackson, Mississippi.
1: You grew up in Mississippi. Pescatarian, so eating a lot of veggies, no meat. Can you talk to me about what that was like, especially in the South, the very meat-heavy culture?
2: Yeah, it was one of the things that made me want to do this was I spent my whole childhood in the South, like, surrounded by lots of fascinating cuisine, like gumbos, etouffees, and whatnot. I remember always wanting to be able to try and enjoy these different foods and never really having the opportunity to, until I decided to just do it myself. For instance, it means, like, cookouts are a really, really big thing in the South. And if you don't eat a lot of animal products, then you generally can't really go and engage with them to the same extent everyone else can.
0: Growing up in the South was challenging in different ways for Alkabulon, who is biracial and identifies as gender neutral.
1: Did you feel like you had a sense of belonging growing up?
2: I definitely don't really describe myself as a very masculine person, but being a person that most people ID as just like a black man when they see me meant that there was a lot of intense pressure to like put on a performance of masculinity that just wasn't me at all.
1: And I wonder, was that a reason why you started cooking? Was it a way for you to find a sense of belonging in any way?
2: I did really enjoy when I first started messing around with these recipes in the South was being able to go to people who I'd known for years and were very, very against just like general vegan cooking or like, I need my meat. And being able to come up with something and feed it to them and have them actually enjoy it and be able to go like, okay, this didn't come from a dead animal, but I'm actually enjoying my meal.
0: Alkabulon's mother, who is also a vegetarian, taught them how to cook.
2: And there were always tons and tons of cookbooks all over my household.
0: They loved working with seitan and started developing a line of plant-based meats after college. But in 2019, a new law was proposed in Mississippi that changed Alkabulon's career path.
2: I'd already been devising recipes to move somewhere else for quite a while, and then the Mississippi legislature decided they were going to introduce a bill that would actually ban the labeling of any plant-based product as any kind of meat.
0: While the law ultimately was halted in court, it was a signal for Alkabulon to pack their bags and head west.
1: Why did you choose Portland?
2: So I actually had a marvelous opportunity here. So I started off in Portland in a vegan food pod. So it was like supposed to be the first vegan food pod to appear in the U.S.
0: That pod was Shady Pines Food Court, the country's first all-vegan food cart park that opened in early 2020. While Shady Pines shuttered a year later, it helped introduce Alkabulon's food to the city's vibrant culinary community.
2: I was definitely very well received, and I got to be part of the publicity of like a vegan food pod, all vegan.
0: 1 year after launching their cart, Alkabulon was able to open a brick-and-mortar spot in 2021. Here, the chef experiments with new seitan meat swaps for southern staples like pork ribs and catfish.
2: I think in a lot of restaurants, if you go and order three different things made of seitan, you're going to get roughly the same seitan prepared in different ways. But I actually make a point to have like a completely different protein blend for each different fake meat that I do.
1: Speaking of all this food, I'm starving. I'm not gonna lie, I caught a glimpse of that fried chicken, and I think I might need it.
2: Ooh, how about if we get back to this kitchen?
1: I'm ready. Let's do it.
2: All right.
1: You make your iconic fried chicken out of seitan. Can you tell me about what seitan is and how you make this delicious chicken?
2: Oh yeah, so seitan is essentially, it is a mass of pure wheat gluten protein. Actually, you would make it by just like taking regular wheat flour and washing it until you have like a sticky protein left over. But these days you can just buy like the dehydrated gluten on its own, which is what we have here, mixed with a whole bunch of different spices.
0: Alkabalon adds a liquid mixture to the wheat gluten. This is the secret behind the different meat textures.
2: Yeah, and the idea that depending on how much like oil, fat, and water you have in your wet blend, you're going to end up with a different final product of your seitan.
0: The next step is similar to making bread. The seitan and liquid mixture are kneaded together.
1: Like, it doesn't feel like dough.
2: Yeah.
1: You know, it feels like it's something like, that has a lot more texture and pull to it.
2: Yeah, the weird pseudo-dough.
1: It's very much a pseudo-dough.
0: The dough transforms into seitan after simmering in veggie stock. After the seitan cools, it's cut into fillets and soaked overnight. Then the seitan is ready to be breaded and fried.
2: Here is the chicken. A major thing for me with all my seitans is I try to deliberately make them as irregular as possible. Because if you get like an actual piece of meat from an animal, it's not going to be a uniform disc.
1: Right.
0: The process starts with a healthy sprinkle of cayenne. Then, just like a regular dredge, it's covered in flour and a secret spice mix. The egg-free wet mixture is where things really get interesting.
2: Oh yeah, so this is just a blend of mustard, water, a little bit of cornstarch, and my house spice blend.
1: I love that. Mustard. Why mustard?
2: You'll see it sometimes in like old southern fried chicken recipes, not nearly as common as you'll see just like your standard egg or buttermilk wash. It's not as much a flavor thing, it's like a texture thing. Mustard is kind of acidic in a way that reacts with your breading. So yeah, going from there, we get right over into our second dry bath.
1: Here,
2: we get pretty weird with it. This is where we're actually building that texture of the chicken by hand.
1: How do you do that? You just kind of...
2: Yeah, so we start by just sort of coating our breading on there, getting a nice pasty, goopy mix. So yeah, that's how it's like, that's looks like very rough and all over the place, but that's roughly what a piece of chicken is going to look like before we fry it.
1: Wow.
2: It's like very rough, very lumpy. Yeah, we'll check that out.
1: Oh, how cool. Do you trust me to make one?
2: Absolutely.
1: Okay.
2: Yes. Oh, beautiful. All right. Shall we get these into some oil?
1: Okay. Oh, yes. Let's do it.
0: The seitan chicken fries in canola oil until it's golden brown.
1: I loved my fried chicken. And then I went plant-based and I never had fried chicken. So this is an exciting
2: That's my goal. It's like let people have all the tasty things they ate growing up and not feel guilty about it. Just about ready to... pull this up. That is looking pretty happy. That's definitely like the go-to signature is just getting those proper flakes.
1: Wait, do you hear this? You got that?
2: I think you eat with all of your senses, right?
1: Okay. Cheers.
2: Cheers.
1: All right, going for it. Stop. Like, I know you know this is good, but...
2: That's usually the response I go for.
1: It's so good. I can't even speak. The breading is insane. It literally tastes like chicken.
2: One of the things I realized as I started messing with more and more vegan meat is that a lot of what people associate with a lot of traditional meat that they've eaten is not actually the protein itself, but just the way it's prepared.
1: Right. Cheers. This is delicious. Thank you so much.
2: Oh, thank you for joining.
0: But as delicious as Alkabalon seitan is, their bigger goal is making vegan food more approachable.
1: How do you think that you're making vegan food more equitable?
2: A lot of people, it's like vegan food in general, I think is still a bit overpriced in most markets. Well, honestly, a big thing for me is I try to make sure that if I offer any product on my menu, I can make sure I can provide people with like a big hefty portion size and not charge them $35 for one meal.
0: Up next, a Brooklyn sweet shop that's ditching the dairy and creamy cheesecake.

0: Simply Sweet, a vegan dessert shop in Brooklyn, specializes in raw desserts. That means nothing on the menu is heated above 104 degrees, so you won't find any ovens in here. Opened in 2019, Simply Sweet makes treats that are free from gluten and refined sugar. You'll find anything here to satisfy a sweet tooth, from chocolate bars to creamy cakes and fruity acai bowls.
1: Because I love sweets, everything sweet. 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
0: Alessia Mirpochayeva is the owner and head pastry chef. She moved to the U.S. from Russia in 2012. After landing in New York, Alessia quickly got her start in the food industry at Juice Press, then a fast-growing smoothie and organic food chain with a celebrity following.
1: I fell in love with their food and smoothies and juices. And when I got there, it was like a different world because I've never heard about some ingredients like maca powder, goji berries. I'm like, what?
0: Alessia also worked as a line cook at a private school in Manhattan. That's where she truly fell in love with cooking, whipping up delicious baked goods for the students. When Alessia became a mother a few years ago, she decided to start an eatery of her own.
2: Can you tell me about why you started Simply Sweet?
1: When I was pregnant, I was thinking how I'm gonna feed my baby when he's born. And when he was growing up, and then he started to pick food from my plate, I thought I'm gonna give him piece of broccoli, but when I look into my plate, I see like slice of pizza, you know, with sausage, pepperoni, lots of cheese. I'm like,
2: I gotta feed my kid this.
1: Yeah, and then I realized I have to start from myself, to change myself, change my everyday eating habits, so I can be an example for my son.
0: Her first step, lots and lots of research.
1: I'm not a professional chef, so I'm self-taught, and I go to Google every time when I have a question. I took some courses about chocolate, how to make chocolate at home, how to make raw vegan desserts, and vegan desserts, not only raw. Yeah, I use Instagram a lot because I follow bloggers and recipe creators. I always try stuff at home. I love to feed my family and hear their feedback, good feedback.
0: After 3 years of running Simply Sweet, being a mom is still Alessia's top priority.
1: And I have a son, he's almost 6 years old, and he likes my dessert. He's a big fan of chocolate. He likes chocolate truffles, chocolate cake. So I try to keep him healthy.
2: You must be the most popular mom in town. Like, do you bake everyone's cake or no bake? I keep saying bake, but really there's no baking involved.
1: I don't know. I would say maybe I'm pretty famous here.
0: I had to learn the secrets behind Alessia's unique treats. So she taught me how to make her favorite item on the menu, lemon blueberry cheesecake.
1: It's super easy and literally everybody can make it at home.
2: You're not dealing with an oven. You're sticking in the freezer, you're letting it set.
1: Yeah,
2: it's a lot. Yeah, it's like low maintenance as well.
1: Yeah.
0: First, the hazelnuts go in, then shredded coconut, and my favorite sugar alternative, dates.
2: I love dates. It's like a part of my life and brand. Yeah.
0: The mixture is blended in a food processor for 2 to 3 minutes.
2: So what should the texture be like, you know, when we know it's done?
1: Yeah, it usually changes the color.
2: Okay.
1: It's like
2: a little darker.
1: Wet.
2: Yeah.
0: The pie crust is then firmly pressed into a mold. The sticky dates help bind the raw ingredients while the base freezes for about 15 minutes. The
2: crust is in our freezer.
1: Yeah.
2: What are we going to do next?
1: So now we are going to make our cheese part.
0: First in, soaked and drained raw cashews. Soaking the cashews makes them easier to blend and ensures a creamy, smooth consistency.
1: Our house-made coconut milk.
2: I love that you make your own coconut milk. So how do you make it?
1: We just mix coconut butter and filtered water.
2: Coconut butter.
1: Nothing Ooh. Else.
2: I love that. Very minimal.
0: Next up, maple syrup, vanilla extract, lemon juice, and melted coconut oil.
2: Okay, so you've melted and cooled that?
1: Yeah.
2: Okay.
1: It's already melted. And we use coconut oil so it stay firm.
2: Mm.
1: And when you take the cake out of freezer, it doesn't fall apart.
0: The mixture is blended until it's totally smooth with no lumps. Can you believe this creamy filling is completely vegan?
1: Okay, it's perfect. So now we're going to put it in the freezer for like an hour.
2: Okay.
1: And then we're going to do our blueberry layer.
2: Amazing. Yep. See you later.
0: To the remaining cashew mixture, we add frozen blueberries and then blend again. With the fruit, the mix transforms into a stunning purple.
2: Love it.
1: Beautiful.
2: Very creamy. I love this gorgeous color. It's so pretty. Wait, we have to show them this color.
1: Sure.
2: Check this out, everyone. Look at that.
0: The first layer freezes for an hour before adding the blueberry-flavored cream. Alessia was prepared with a fully frozen, half-finished cheesecake for me to polish off.
1: Gorgeous.
2: And then to the freezer it goes?
1: Yeah, to the freezer for about 5 hours.
2: Okay.
1: Then, and then it will be ready.
2: And it'll be worth it. Those 5 hours will be worth it. All right.
0: Thankfully, I didn't have to wait 5 hours.
1: So this is how it looks like.
2: Yay, it's so pretty.
1: And we're gonna unmold it.
2: Okay.
0: After unmolding, the cheesecake gets a final decoration. Shavings of Alessia's house-made chocolate.
2: So how long would you wait for it to thaw before you start slicing it to serve?
1: We will leave it at room temperature on the table for about 30 to 40 minutes.
2: Okay.
1: And then we can cut it.
2: Well, luckily, you're very prepared. You have slices for us. So can we taste?
1: Yeah, sure, of course.
2: So excited.
1: Here we go.
2: Look how pretty they are. This food is really fun.
1: Wow.
2: It's so delicious. You know, cake is such a comfort food for so many people, and a lot of people don't think they can have this healthier, delicious, decadent options. What are your favorite customer reactions from people who maybe haven't tried this before?
1: Most of them don't realize our dessert doesn't have eggs and flour, and they're like, wow.
2: Yeah.
1: They can't believe it.
2: This is so fun to make it, and I will be eating this and taking it with me. So thank you.
1: Thank you so much.
2: Thank you.
0: With innovative techniques and lots of imagination, modern chefs are turning classic meals and treats into plant-based comfort foods everyone can enjoy.
3: I mean, I was almost going to wear a yellow dress. That would have been a lot of turmeric.
2: Oh, that would have been cute. We would have really we would have been like real turmeric champions.
0: I'm Sama Dada. I'm a cookbook author and recipe developer in the plant-based food scene, which is becoming more innovative every day. I'm on a mission to see how startups, restaurants, and chefs are changing the way we see and eat plants. And I can't wait to show you how to bring more delicious dishes into your kitchen. Turmeric, or haldi in Hindi or Urdu, is prized for its golden yellow hue and the warm, earthy aroma it imparts to a variety of recipes. It has a rich history in South Asian cuisine and culture, and it's always been a fixture in my own home. Recently, many in the wellness community have also touted turmeric's potential health benefits, often labeling it as a superfood. So I wanted to learn a little bit more about one of my favorite spices. Are there any proven medicinal uses? Whether it's in root form, ground, or dried, how do you keep it fresh? I can't wait to share a comforting dish with turmeric that always transports me back to my mom's kitchen. But first, I want to get to the root of it all, literally. So I'm off to a farm growing turmeric in a surprising place, upstate New York. Growing up, turmeric added beautiful color and wonderful flavor to almost all of the dishes my mom cooked, from her masala veggies to her haldi rice. But she only used it in its dry, ground form. I wanted to see just how my family's favorite spice is farmed, and I didn't have to fly all the way to India. Am I giving me a little tour?
4: Yeah, I'd love to.
0: About 2 hours north of New York City is Green Owl Farms in Rhinebeck. Suzanne Kelly converted her home to a working farm in 2013. Here, she grows potatoes, squash, and saffron. But her main crops are aromatics, namely garlic, ginger, and of course, turmeric.
4: The turmeric plant kind of grows like a hand, then it will grow even more fingers off of that.
0: Suzanne's love for agriculture began after college when she started growing vegetables. From graduate school in Florida to teaching at SUNY New Paltz, she never stopped gardening.
4: What was your journey to getting to this point?
5: I was an academic for a little over 10 years, teaching women's gender and sexuality studies. And I was sort of longing to do something else. I had a big rambling garden, and I was thinking a lot about agriculture at that time.
4: Yeah.
5: I just sort of decided to take the leap.
0: Suzanne's home sits on less than an acre, but after some extensive research, she realized she had enough land to turn it into a farm.
6: How did you learn so much about all of this?
5: It's mostly self-taught.
6: Yeah.
5: Just really following what, you know, what the experts have been doing, learning from other farmers. Oh yeah, I never worked on a farm.
0: Suzanne picked garlic, ginger, and turmeric as her main crops for strategic reasons. They can be grown without extra hands and don't need much space to yield enough to sell at farmers markets. They can also easily be dried or ground up for sale during the winter.
6: So give us a little explainer on turmeric.
5: So turmeric is a rhizome that is traditionally used in Southeast Asian, Middle Eastern, Indian cuisine. It's used as a spice. More people are probably familiar with it in its powder form that gets all ground up and dehydrated and then put in a jar, and then we buy it in the spice rack of our supermarket.
0: Turmeric is native to South Asia, specifically India, known for its warm tropical climate.
6: So how do you grow turmeric in New York?
5: I've been inspired by lots of other small farms that have been doing this in the Northeast for some time over the last, I don't know exactly when they started, but certainly over the last decade. I get my seed from Hawaii.
0: In Asia, there are more than 100 varieties of turmeric. Suzanne grows Indira yellow and Hawaiian red, which fare better in cooler places.
5: You need at least 10 months to be able to grow it to full maturity, at which point it's how you find it in the grocery store, sort of with that hard, tough skin on the outside.
0: Suzanne starts growing the delicate seeds in her climate-controlled basement in late February. I visited the farm in early summer to help Suzanne move the baby turmeric outdoors.
5: This is about 100 and I think 120 feet of turmeric bed that we're going to plant.
6: I'm ready.
5: Okay.
6: I've never been more ready.
0: Turmeric, a rhizome, is closely related to ginger. Both have thick green stalks that grow upward above ground. The thick nodes and roots lie in the soil. The nodes, called rhizomes, are what we eat.
5: So we're just going to loosen the soil like that and just stick it in like that. And that's it.
6: Wow.
5: We're going to do a plant them about 4 to 6 inches apart.
6: All right, so I'm going to
5: loosen it up a bit.
6: Okay.
5: A little deeper.
6: Okay. All right, so going straight in?
5: Yep, straight in.
6: Have fun in there.
5: You did it.
6: Ta-da! Did you see that? Did you see that?
5: Okay. Excellent. Good job. Good job.
6: Am I hired?
5: You're really good. You are.
6: I'm hired.
5: Yep.
6: I'm hired. Yep. I have a new
5: yep.
6: job.
5: Yep.
6: Sorry.
5: Now you just need to do 200 more of them.
6: Okay. Okay, maybe cancel that. May not have a new job.
0: By mid-October, the young turmeric is ready for harvest.
5: So we pick it young. You're sort of hustling to get it harvested before the frost comes. Because by mid-November, you know, you might have snow. It's possible.
0: With a short growing period before winter sets in, Suzanne picks the roots before the plant reaches full maturity.
5: It has a kind of like fresh, young, kind of yellow, and in some cases red, depending upon the type of turmeric, kind of hue to it. And the texture is a little bit different, too. It's not as fibrous. It's more sort of like an apple when it's picked young.
0: At the farmer's market where Suzanne sells her produce, she also hands out recipe cards to customers who may be unfamiliar with fresh turmeric.
6: Suzanne, tell me a little bit about your customers' reactions when they see the turmeric.
5: Well, the first reaction is, what is this? Yes. And then if they know what turmeric is, they'll be like, oh, yeah, I take that in a pill form.
6: Right? Like a wellness angle.
5: Like a wellness angle, yes, that really is about throwing it in your smoothie.
6: Yeah, yeah, and I think it's important to, like, educate, right, on that, on where it comes from. It's so interesting because I really have grown up around turmeric for as long as I can remember. Obviously very important in Indian cuisine and medicine and all of that, but I've never planted it. So it's so cool.
5: Yeah.
6: Thank you for this opportunity to literally put it into the soil.
5: That's just great.
6: It's amazing to have that connection, right, between something that you eat and something that actually grows from the ground.

0: In India, turmeric's importance runs much deeper than its culinary use. It's a huge part of many traditions and daily life. To learn more about its cultural legacy, I met up with Dr. Baswati Bhattacharya, an MD who also practices Ayurvedic medicine. Her book on Ayurveda details the history and methods used in the ancient holistic practice. What is Ayurveda?
1: It is the longevity, which is Ayush or Ayu. So longevity and how to live well. And Veda, which is the science or the knowingness. The medicine of Ayurveda is that part of not just staying well and being healthy, but also the other side, which is when you're sick, when you're diseased, how to get well.
0: Ayurveda is based on ancient writings that promote whole body wellness through diet, physical activity, and mindful practices.
1: So those of us who practice Ayurvedic medicine focus more on the food as medicine, lifestyle medicine, and medicinal herbs, medicinal oils. But when you say, what is Ayurveda? Ayurveda is just a philosophy. It's not a religion, but it's a philosophy like organic living.
0: We shared a meal at Divya's Kitchen in New York City. Divya's chefs apply Ayurvedic principles to all of their recipes, and turmeric is used in many of their dishes.
2: This looks so delicious. We've got a khichdi classic, we've got a cashew curry, and we've got a mung bean soup.
0: In the traditional practice, turmeric is considered anti-inflammatory. It's used to treat a variety of issues, including digestive problems, PMS symptoms, and arthritis pain.
1: And so the golden sense of turmeric goes all the way from being an antimicrobial that protects the body to an anti-inflammatory, and this idea that it really enriches the body. Another use that is not a spice in cooking is what we now today call turmeric latte, which is taking milk and putting a teaspoon of turmeric in it and using that as an anti-inflammatory before bed.
0: Many Ayurvedic health claims are not supported by Western medical experts, but scientists at places like UCLA and Johns Hopkins are conducting more research.
2: What is sort of that importance of turmeric in Indian culture?
1: It's part of the sacredness of honoring our bodies, honoring our minds, and it's something that comes from the ground and protects us. There's a lot of cultural aspects of this. So there's Gaye Holud, which is where the bride and groom will have their own family members before marriage cover their whole bodies in turmeric and give them a bath in that. And there's variations of it in different cultures, but having that bath cleanses them, gets them ready. When we were kids, if we ever had a boo-boo, one of the prize things we could show our friends is that mom put some haldi on our boo-boo, right? Instead of a band-aid, you'd go and show that there was this big yellow stained spot. And so the golden sense of turmeric, it really enriches the body.
0: In Ayurveda, turmeric's healing elements make it an essential spice for the whole body and even the mind. But I wanted to learn more about the latest medical research on its purported health benefits.

0: My family in India uses turmeric in almost every dish for many reasons, in part because they see the spice as a preservative and antiseptic. But recently in the US, turmeric is being hyped as a health supplement. You can find it in pills, powders, and even beauty products. But what does the science really say about its benefits? To learn more about its many uses, I met with spice expert and cookbook author Kanchan Koya, who also happens to have a PhD in biomedicine from Harvard.
1: I'm so excited to talk about all things turmeric with you, but I want to know a little bit more about you.
2: I'm a scientist by training. My lab started to study the health benefits of turmeric in cancer. I had grown up in India where turmeric is just a part and parcel of the everyday, and because I had grown up with it, I had kind of rolled my eyes at all the obsessions around it. And then here I was doing my PhD, my lab is studying turmeric, and it was a real aha moment for me that a lot of this ancient kind of ancestral wisdom around these spices is bearing fruit when it comes to modern research, and I was like, okay, maybe there's something to it.
0: Kanchan's lab studied the yellow pigment found in turmeric, curcumin.
2: So curcumin is one of the compounds in turmeric that has been best studied, and it's a polyphenol, which is just a certain kind of chemical compound that has effects in our bodies.
0: Kanchan's research found that curcumin aided in chemotherapy, making it more effective in treating cancerous cells in breast cancer patients.
2: The reason I hesitate to sort of think of curcumin as a cure-all is because we don't have that many randomized clinical trials looking at the effects of curcumin in a whole human. That doesn't mean it doesn't have benefits in a whole human, it just means we need more data.
0: Different brands of ground turmeric have vastly different levels of curcumin, but the actual amount of the polyphenol isn't required on food packaging or supplement labels, so it's impossible to know how much you're actually getting. While ground turmeric is readily available in most grocery stores today, the whole root has been growing in popularity as home cooks and wellness devotees learn more about the spice. When I was younger, I never cooked with it fresh, so I was excited to try it in a new way.
1: We're going to be talking all about turmeric, and you're going to show me how to make a fresh turmeric tea.
2: Never used fresh turmeric until I tried this tea when I was traveling in Vietnam.
0: Fresh turmeric root isn't widely used in traditional Indian cooking, but it's a staple in Southeast Asian cuisine.
2: So we're starting with fresh turmeric root, and this basically looks like ginger, but once you cut it down the middle, you will see it is very different. I think it looks really pretty thinly sliced, so I'm just going to make some thin slices and rings.
1: Are there any benefits to using fresh over ground?
2: So, you know, it's not a simple, this is better than that. I would say in a perfect world, you should incorporate both.
0: Turmeric powder is rich in vitamin C and B6, plus it contains magnesium and iron.
2: From a culinary perspective, they're very unique. The fresh has this sort of more vibrant, zesty kind of vibe, whereas the dry is definitely earthier, a little bit more bitter, and really amenable to adding to things like curries, soups, vegetables, whereas this is really nice in teas, broths, soups, and smoothies.
1: Okay, so what are we adding in next?
2: Okay, so next up we're going in with ginger. So next up is lemongrass, which I think just adds a really beautiful flavor and almost like a grassy note.
1: Are we boiling this to the max?
2: I like to boil the water, turn it off, and then add the turmeric and let it steep. And that's because I'm trying to preserve some of those essential oils that are really, really rich in the fresh turmeric.
0: The turmeric tea needs about 5 minutes to steep.
1: Our tea is hanging out, it's steeping, it's having a good time. I have so many questions for you about all things turmeric. So let's talk through all of these different varieties. There's actually so many.
2: So here we have the Roma turmeric, which you can see is really, really vibrant orange. It's the one we used in our tea.
0: Next, the yellow and mango varieties of turmeric both have a lighter color and a more delicate flavor.
1: This is crazy. I've never seen this before.
2: And it's a slightly different turmeric varietal. There's a lot of chefs, especially here in New York, that absolutely love blue turmeric because of this pine menthol flavor.
1: Does it add color though?
2: So I think it's very subtle, the color.
1: Yeah.
2: It's not as much, obviously, as the other ones.
0: Whole dried turmeric root can be grated into dishes. It adds a unique brightness compared to the powdered spice.
1: What are your tips for buying turmeric from the store?
2: So my first tip is to buy it from a reputable spice brand and not from an open spice market. I love open spice markets, but we do have some disturbing evidence now that sometimes turmeric can be laced with heavy metals, specifically lead chromate, to make it look more vibrant. Buy it where there is a clear package date and an expiration date so that you can at least know when it was packaged.
1: So what about fresh turmeric? How do we store that?
2: I would treat it just like you would ginger. So you would buy your fresh turmeric, put it in your fridge, maybe for like a week to 10 days. And if you want to store it longer, I would put it in the freezer. It's actually very easy to grate.
0: A common cooking technique in Indian cuisine is blooming turmeric in hot oil and pairing it with black pepper. This helps bring out the flavor of both spices.
1: So talk to me about the relationship between black pepper and curcumin. And is that a myth?
2: Totally should be doing that. So curcumin, which is the main bioactive in turmeric, is obviously packed with benefits, but unfortunately isn't very well absorbed by the body. It's rapidly cleared by the liver. You really want to improve that bioavailability, as we call it, and you can do that by pairing it with black pepper. And that's because black pepper has a compound called piperine, which can reduce that clearance of the curcumin by the liver.
0: In Western medicine, there have been few studies, with limited participants, conducted about the interaction between ground turmeric and black pepper. But Conscience says the research looks promising.
1: I've learned so much, and now I'm very excited to drink some tea. Is it ready?
2: It's ready. It's been steeping for a good 5 to 8 minutes.
1: Yay.
2: So we're ready to pour.
1: Let's drink it.
2: So this is almost ready to drink. And the reason I say almost is because of the pepper point that we just covered. So if you really want to bring out those health benefits, especially from the turmeric, just a little dash of black pepper is all you need. And finally, we want to add a little drop of a healthy fat. And that's because pepper will improve the bioavailability of the curcumin, but so will a fat source. And I'm just going in with a very tiny drizzle of olive oil.
1: Ooh. Okay, cheers.
2: Cheers. Isn't it lovely?
1: It's so vibrant and like zesty.
2: It's
1: but
2: vibrant.
1: But also not overwhelming at all.
2: Right.
1: I love learning how to make this. So thank you. Say turmeric.
2: Turmeric.

0: I'm going to show you how to use turmeric in one of my favorite ways, khichdi.
1: Khichdi goes by many names in India, from khichdi to khichuri to khejri. Every region in the country has a unique version, but it's usually made with lentils, rice, and turmeric. And like any popular comfort food, every family has their own spin on the dish. My mom didn't really make a stew, but her combo of light and fluffy rice with lentils was always one of my favorite meals.
0: Something that's really important to know when you're cooking lentils and rice is that it's really important to rinse and soak them before cooking. Rinsing helps get rid of any debris in the rice or the lentils, and then soaking them will allow it to cook faster. And now I'm just going to drain the water before I start cooking. I'm just going to add enough water to completely cover the rice and lentils so that we can cook it properly. This is roughly 4 to 5 cups of water, but I just want you to make sure that you're covering the rice and lentils completely. Now we're going to add turmeric, our star. We can't have khichdi without it. It's going to add that nice golden color, and it's delicious. So I'm going to cook the lentils and the rice until it's completely mushy. I want it to be really soft.
1: The lentils cook for 30 to 35 minutes.
0: While this is coming to a boil, I'm going to start prepping my veggies. The best part about khichdi is that you can really sub in your favorite veggies. I'm using carrots, zucchini, and sweet potatoes, but green beans are also really nice here. You know, I really like to be a vegetable artiste. But you can cut your veggies however you want. My lentils and rice, they've come to a boil. I'm going to move it to my back burner on a simmer, and I'm going to bring my steaming basket over here so I can start steaming my veggies.
1: I let the veggies steam for about 10 minutes until fork tender. Time to chop up my aromatics. First, a rough dice for my onion. Then, just peel and grate fragrant ginger.
0: My veggies are done. I'm going to move them to my stovetop and then get to work on sautéing my aromatics. Now that my pan is hot, I'm going to go ahead and add my coconut oil. Once the oil starts to shimmer, I'm going to go ahead and add my cumin seeds. I'm adding whole cumin seeds to the oil to allow the cumin seeds to bloom, extract that delicious flavor. But you know it's ready when the cumin seed starts to sizzle and bubble. You only want this to go for about 15 to 30 seconds. You don't want the oil to burn. Then you're going to go ahead and add your onions. That's the sound we like. We're cooking these onions on medium heat until they're tender and translucent, about 3 to 4 minutes. And now I'm gonna go ahead and add my grated ginger. I'm gonna cook this for a couple minutes with the ginger. We're gonna add some salt and pepper. I gotta clean my workstation so we can assemble our khichdi and take this off the heat. Check out the rice and lentils. Now is the time where everyone becomes friends. White shirt, risky. I'm gonna turn my stove on, cook the lentils and rice with the onions for about 2 to 3 minutes, and then I'll go ahead and add my veggies, cook everything together, and then we'll be done. I'm ready to serve myself a bowl of khichdi. I've been waiting for this moment for a very long time.
1: I finished my khichdi with some fresh cilantro and freshly ground black pepper.
0: Take a quick picture, send it to my mom, who I hope will be very proud of me. I think I got the shot. Now I get to eat. The best part, obviously. Oh, so good. Cheers. It's so good. It's very nostalgic for me too. What else can I say? It's cute, it's comforting, it's khichdi. That should go on a shirt. I have a bit of a khichdi lunch date. I'm going to be joined by nutritionist Sarika Shah, who's going to talk to me about all things turmeric and khichdi. Can't wait.
2: Sarika, it's so nice to meet you. I have been very excited about our khichdi date. I just made some. Can you talk to me first about your family's khichdi recipe? Because I know, you know, depending on where you're from in India, everyone makes it a little bit different.
3: I use my mom's recipe. It's a 1-to-1 dal and basmati rice ratio. But something slightly different my mom does is add spinach to it.
1: Sarika Shah, aka the Indian nutritionist on Instagram, is a registered dietitian. She's been practicing for more than 20 years. Her goal is to teach Indian Americans how to eat traditional dishes in a healthier way. She also happens to know a lot about turmeric.
2: What are the nutritional benefits of turmeric that have maybe actually been backed up by science? Are there any?
3: So science is still studying turmeric, but turmeric claims to treat skin disorders, upper respiratory infections, any ache and pain, essentially. And that comes from Ayurvedic medicine. So does science back it up? There's limited studies, subjects of 40 to about 120, but I have seen studies with 1,000, but that's really not enough to give me the science backing to say, yes, this is exactly what it proves and this is what it does. But the studies are positive, so I think there should be more studies done.
2: So with that being said, do you include turmeric as an element of your recommendations for clients at all?
3: No. Turmeric as a capsule or curcumin, which is the compound out of turmeric that is also glorified. So I don't recommend that. I'm very cautious about that because FDA regulations are not stringent on supplements. Is it laced with lead? Is it have other products in it? So if you want to include turmeric, the only way I will ever tell people is include it in your food in the powder form.
2: So tell me about how you feel about Indian food and turmeric as well coming to the forefront of food and culture.
3: Especially in the US, that Indian food is coming up to the forefront, that it's being appreciated as healthier food, as something good. And I think that's great for the generations growing up. When I grew up, I would never bring Indian food to lunch. I wouldn't be caught dead with that. because the smell or the color or people staring at me. But if it's now something that they claim as like a lentil soup, which is actually our dal with rice, no one's going to bat eyelashes at it. I think it's when we glamorize it and we try to make large doses of it and make it something bigger than it really is where the risk comes in. But if we take it for as it is and the way we've used it for thousands of years in our culture, I think it's perfect and it's great.
2: Turmeric is definitely the golden child of spices. Its warming aroma and Ayurvedic properties have been staples in India for centuries. As more research is conducted on its health benefits, there's no doubt that this spice's popularity will continue to rise. But turmeric's cultural significance should never be ignored. It's so beautiful, and I would literally look at this and never know that there were no eggs in this.
4: No egg.
2: I'm Sama Dada. I'm a cookbook author and recipe developer in the plant-based food scene, which is becoming more innovative every day. I'm on a mission to see how startups, restaurants, and chefs are changing the way we see and eat plants. And I can't wait to show you how to bring more delicious dishes into your kitchen.

0: here in Brooklyn that's turning chickpea flour into a breakfast staple, the perfect scramble.
1: Hi,
2: Sama.
1: Amanda,
2: nice to meet you.
3: Amanda. Nice to meet you, Cheyenne.
2: Cheyenne, nice to meet you. So excited to be here. Should we get inside?
1: Let's go.
0: Awesome. Cheyenne Willis and Amanda Fox own and operate Seitan's Helper in Brooklyn, New York. The couple, who wed in 2016, dish up vegan twists on classic New York City deli dishes. Their specialty? Remaking breakfast staples with a variety of plant-based eggs.
4: A lot of people, when they go plant-based or they try and start eating a more vegan diet, right? Eggs are something that people seem to miss. So you do a lot of really interesting things with eggs here. And I want to know, how do you mimic the texture and the flavor of a regular egg?
1: Tofu just is never going to be eggs, so you just have to get to that closeness. So with our tofu scramble, Cheyenne uses a process of doing three different kinds of tofu. So they'll do one block of tofu in cubes, so you get that like little cube aspect. They blend some aspect to make it creamy, and then some they mash with their hands. So you get like a different sort of a scramble, like a creamy scramble with like little bits of bite to it.
0: From tofu scrambles to a chickpea-based omelet, there's no shortage of creative plates here.
4: There's a lot of different avenues you can take with plant-based food, right? So why did you choose a vegan deli?
1: We're both from Pennsylvania. We both come from like getting your sandwich from the grocery store, and it's just like a classic nostalgic feeling. I grew up cooking with my grandparents and my mom, and it was just always classic Americana food. So we decided that this would be the most natural road for us to take. And this is just what came naturally to us.
0: Amanda and Cheyenne first met during high school in Pennsylvania. A few years after graduation, they reconnected and quickly fell in love over their shared passion for cooking.
1: We've just been always obsessed with food. Cheyenne's actually a classically trained pastry chef.
0: The two moved to Brooklyn and worked together at several restaurants across New York City. They tied the knot at Dunwell, a vegan donut shop in Williamsburg.
4: What is your favorite part about working with Cheyenne?
1: We're in each other's brains, 100%.
0: After working in traditional restaurants, they both had dreams of creating a more equitable eatery, run with a focus on treating staff fairly.
1: So we decided that when we made our space, that it would be everybody's on the same playing field. We're all equal. It doesn't matter who technically owns it. It doesn't matter who does what or whatever. Everybody gets paid the same. We all are just here working together as a team.
0: In 2018, Amanda and Cheyenne started running a vegan pop-up, serving homemade seitan at various locations around Brooklyn. Seitan, the restaurant's namesake, is a high-protein meat substitute made from wheat gluten. The chefs use seitan to recreate plant-based deli meats, like bacon and roast beef.
1: I think the interesting thing about our food is we base it on those flavors that you're so used to. So when we were coming up with our salami recipe, I was like, okay, so what goes into actual salami? And we took those ideas and those flavors. So it became the base for this nostalgic food that we can now make vegan.
0: After a successful run, the pop-up graduated to a storefront in 2020. Putting down roots in a permanent location was vital for the couple, who wanted to create an inclusive space for vegan and queer communities.
1: We get to meet so many different types of people, and obviously because we're a queer-owned company, we attract all the queers, which is perfect with me. We have our loyal customers that have been with us from the jump. The same person who ordered from my very first pop-up came in the other day.
0: I was certainly ready for my breakfast sandwich. Cheyenne took me into the kitchen to make a Seitan's Helper signature.
4: All right, so what are we making first, Cheyenne?
3: So we're going to start with the nomlets, our chickpea flour-based egg.
4: You say nomlet?
3: Nomlet,
4: like
3: yes.
4: Nom-nom.
3: Absolutely.
4: I love that.
3: Yes. So we're going to start with some chickpea flour here. Okay.
0: To make a perfect nomlet, building the right eggy texture is key. Cheyenne mixes oat milk, lemon juice, and oil with chickpea flour, or besan, a common ingredient in Indian cuisine.
4: Have you tested this with other flours, or have you landed on chickpea flour being the best for eggy?
3: I have definitely tried with regular flour, but it is weird. So that's why we use the chickpea, just to keep it like lighter, fluffier, less harsh.
4: It looks really nice. It smells good already.
3: Yeah.
0: A few simple spices amp up the flavor and color of the dish.
4: A lot of spices in here to make it nice and nomlet-y.
3: Yeah, delicious. I feel that a lot of times in vegan cooking, people don't add a lot of spices.
0: Cheyenne's secret to upping the savory factor

0: character is Kala Namak, or Himalayan black salt, which comes from North India.
1: It adds this really wonderful sulfuric acid taste and brings that egg flavor really to the front.
0: That egginess, yeah. The namlet cooks for about 5 minutes before getting a flip. Look at that. Stunning. Gorgeous.
1: Yeah. So we'll know when she's done, when she's a little bit firm.
0: Okay.
1: Yeah, she's pretty much good to go.
0: This looks really good and it smells amazing.
1: I'm glad.
0: It's like, it's giving me such a savory pancake vibe, mm-hmm. even though it is also an omelet, so I love it. The namlet is served with even more plant-based breakfast staples.
1: All right, so I have our housemade
0: bacon
1: here.
0: This is made out of seitan, I'm
1: It
0: assuming.
1: Is, and there's like oats and cheese, Ooh. Jalapenos, bunch of fun stuff in here. We do not skimp on anything.
0: Love that.
1: And so I fried this up, and we're just going to lay this gently down.
0: Amazing.
1: Just give it a little bit of fluff there.
0: Love it.
1: And then we would just close the lid up.
0: Ta-da! A totally vegan BEC. Here I go. Woo! Whoa. Whoa, Cheyenne. Whoa.
1: Lots of flavors.
0: The namlet is crispy. The bacon is super flavorful. It's delicious.
1: Thank you.
0: The eggless egg sandwich really blew me away. Now it's time for lunch, and I happen to know a fantastic ramen spot on the other side of the country.

0: Among the countless ramen spots out there, Ramen Hood in downtown Los Angeles is truly something special. Everything on the menu is totally vegan. Ramen Hood was co-founded by Top Chef Season 2 winner Ilan Hall and world-renowned chef Rahul Kapkar in 2015.
1: There you go.
2: Thank you so much.
1: Yeah, of course.
2: I'm so excited.
0: Ramen Hood is one of just a few restaurants in the country specializing in plant-based ramen. And they were the first to offer a vegan soft-boiled egg, a traditional topping for this comforting soup.
2: Rahul, you Yes. make vegan ramen. Can you tell me about why you do that and how this all got started?
1: It was actually my friend's idea. I was working in Denmark at the time, and he called me and he was like, hey, I have this idea for a vegan noodle concept.
0: That friend was Ilan, who had been running Esh, an Israeli barbecue joint in Brooklyn.
2: Why make it vegan?
1: My business partner had a restaurant that was very meat-heavy, and he was catching a lot of flack from vegans on Twitter. And that is kind of, it's not like the catalyst, but he was just kind of like, all right, well, I mean, I can do vegan food.
0: In 2014, Ilan invited Rahul to cross the Atlantic and bring his expertise from one of the world's most prestigious fine dining restaurants, Noma in Copenhagen.
1: Part of the reason he called me was because the restaurant I was working at, we were serving, I think, like 24 courses at the time, and like 16 of them were vegetable forward. And then once we kind of started talking about it and refining it, it just made sense for us to do ramen. Ramen's something I grew up eating. It's like a real kind of like comfort food for me, and definitely nostalgic. I used to come home from school and have a bowl with my grandmother.
0: Traditional ramen broth is usually made with pork, beef, or chicken bones. Sometimes it's a combo. But Ramen Hood uses vegan dashi, a liquid base made from kombu and shiitake mushrooms.
1: This is a spicy garlic sunflower seed broth. We've got some bean sprouts in here, baby bok choy, king oyster mushrooms, scallions, sesame seeds, chili thread.
0: After pressure cooking and blending the ingredients with sunflower seeds, the chefs are able to create a creamy, umami-rich broth without any animal protein. But Rahul thought their vegan bowls wouldn't be complete without a classic topping, a creamy, soft-boiled egg.
2: Why was it important for you to add this vegan egg into this ramen?
1: People expect an egg in ramen. It provides that creamy texture that kind of people are looking for. And in like a traditional bowl, it can be a really nice, like, different thing to be eating. Like, you've got chewy noodles, and you've got this pork, and then, you know, you've got an egg that's like a soft-boiled egg. It just makes the broth richer, and it kind of makes your entire experience eating the bowl feel richer.
0: Ramen Hood's secret? Mixing the dashi from their ramen broth with agar, a gelatin made from seaweed.
2: Teach me how to make this.
1: Yeah, this is pretty straightforward. So we're going to take 500 grams of our broth.
2: Okay.
1: This is the agar here. We're just going to put a little bit in. Dump this in here. So I'm stirring this around to make sure the agar doesn't clump and settle.
2: Okay. How long does it take to get to the point where you want it to be?
1: Not long. It'll take just a couple minutes.
0: After the agar mixture simmers, it's poured into a custom mold to create an egg shape.
2: How many of these do you make a day?
1: About 150.
0: Within just a few minutes, the liquid firms up, and it looks and feels just like a boiled egg white.
2: This literally tastes like... First of all, this tastes so good. It tastes like ramen broth, like a lot of umami. But also the texture is very egg white.
1: Yeah, because it's just the broth.
2: Way
1: it's
2: better. Like,
1: it's got the richness from the sunflower seeds.
2: Yeah.
0: To make a whole egg, the chef uses a melon baller to scoop out room for the yolks.
2: That's so crazy how, like, gelatinous it is. Like an egg white. Okay, I'm gonna go. Don't judge me. First time.
1: That was pretty good. That was better than most people's first try.
0: When the egg whites are firm, it's time to fill them with the creamy yolk.
1: It's vegan mayo with food coloring and black salt, like
2: okay.
1: Indian black salt.
2: Yeah.
1: Yeah, so it's got the egg flavor to it.
2: Okay,
1: yeah.
2: Cool. And you just pipe it in?
1: Yeah, here. Yeah, that's it.
2: Just I'm looking for my affirmation.
1: Just go do it. Yeah, just do it. Awesome. There you go.
0: This jiggly, soft-boiled egg helps complete a ramen experience that hasn't been available to many vegan foodies for years.
2: Okay, I'm going for the egg. I feel like I owe it to us to go for the egg.
1: I think you should just one bite it.
2: Wrong. It's so good. I truly haven't had ramen in years because I mostly can't eat it anymore. So this is revolutionary for my life. Like, this is a plot twist for me. I love it. I'm coming back. I'm bringing my parents next time.
0: This vegan hard-boiled egg might be pretty advanced for a home chef, but I've got a super easy egg swap for baked goods that only requires two ingredients.

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I'm going to show you how to make two flax eggs today. So we're using 2 tablespoons of flaxseed meal with 5 tablespoons of warm water. 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And next, I'm just going to add my warm water. I know, it's challenging, right? We want to give this a nice little stir, get everything nice and incorporated. All of the flax should get in there. We're gonna let this sit aside for about 5 minutes until it gets nice and thick and gelatinous. After, you can use it as a sub for your eggs and your baked goods. So I'm just gonna let it hang out. It's gonna chill out, have some spa time. See you soon. Welcome back. It's been 5 minutes while I waited for my flax egg to do its thing. You wanna wait until it's nice and gelatinous. So that might take you a couple extra minutes, no worries. Let's check the texture. Check this out. She's thick, gelatinous. I keep saying that word, but it's true. Flax eggs really work like eggs to help bind and thicken your baked good. It's not gonna rise exactly like eggs would, but you're not gonna taste it at all. It's still gonna be a delicious and perfectly baked good. I'm not saying this belongs in a museum, but it might belong in your cookies, okay? Flaxseed isn't the only swap vegan bakers can use to replace eggs. One bakery in Portland is using all sorts of different ingredients, from applesauce to tofu, to make plant-based desserts that are totally decadent.

0: When it comes to pastry and baked goods, eggs are pretty egg-central.
1: They definitely help bind things together in baking. They provide moisture. They have some fat and protein, which just provide the structure for the baked good, you know, for it to rise. They give lift. So they are really hard to replace.
0: This is Lisa Clark, the founder of Petunias, Portland's first all-vegan and gluten-free bakery.
1: Thank you. Yeah, thanks for coming in.
0: She's also an expert in egg-free baking.
1: It really depends on the product that we're making and the qualities that each egg substitute has and what you want the end result to be like. And the other ingredients that are in the recipe, you know, it has to work well with what you're making. We use a lot of coconut yogurt, which gives a lot of moisture and it helps make things a little lighter. Applesauce also does help to give moisture and a little bit of lift. And chia seed meal, I love, and it's very healthy for you, which is an added bonus. We use this like in our chocolate chip cookie. It works really well in cookies to help bind things together and give a nice texture. This is silken tofu that's pureed with a milk, so you could use coconut milk, almond milk, rice milk with an immersion blender. That's really nice in like a pound cake that we make or a poppy seed muffin that we make. It helps give some structure and stability.
0: In 2003, Lisa learned she was intolerant to dairy, gluten, and eggs. She decided to take control of her diet by turning to one of her favorite childhood hobbies.
1: My mom is who taught me how to bake, and it's just something we did together all the time. She had ALS when I was a child, and she passed away when I was 12, which was really, really hard. And so there wasn't a lot that we could do together because she was so limited physically. She was in a wheelchair. And I was the youngest of three, and I was home with her all the time and helped take care of her. And one thing she could do was just explain to me how to bake and tell me what to do. And I would have our little KitchenAid mixer and, you know, follow the directions and get up on my stool and do it. And I loved it. And it's one thing that we could do to bond and to do something together. She had a little ceramic pig's head that hung over the stove when I was a kid, and her name was Petunia the pig. And so when I was trying to think of a business name, I remember the pig who was at my dad's house, and I thought, that's perfect, Petunia.
0: Lisa adopted her mom's recipes to be gluten-free and vegan. It took her months of experimenting before she was finally ready to start selling her baked goods.
1: I remember when I started doing this, I really didn't have doubt. I knew that it was going to go well, and I knew that there were other people like me that had dietary restrictions or lived a different lifestyle, and that there was a niche to fill.
0: Petunia's Pies and Pastries started as a booth at Portland's Farmers Market in 2009. Lisa's cowgirl cookies, pecan sticky buns, and gorgeous cupcakes immediately appealed to people with various food allergies.
1: Every week, every day, I would go set up my table, my booth, and get out there, and there were so many people that would come wait in line, like down the whole farmer's market for I don't know how long. I would have people come and just be in tears because they haven't been able to eat like a donut for 20 years or something, or, you know, kids come with food allergies and moms crying because they can't find a cupcake for them, and now they can have a cupcake, and that makes me emotional. It's awesome to see that gluten-free, vegan, dairy-free, egg allergy, whatever it is, we can accommodate these people and make everyone feel special and everyone feel included and just bring joy to everybody that we can.
0: Petunias has expanded over the last decade. They have a bakery in downtown Portland and a national wholesale business. It's a family affair to keep things running. Lisa's husband, Jacob Williamson, is a former barista. He manages all things coffee in the bakery. Her sister, Erica Clark, runs the wholesale business and the company's social media accounts. But I'm here to learn all about Lisa's innovative egg substitutes.
2: I'm really interested to know how you landed on all of these different egg subs. How did you figure all of this out?
1: Oh my gosh. I don't know how I figured it out. Actually, I think just a lot of practice and testing recipes over and over, and you change one thing every time, so you end up eating a lot of like wasted pastries. But eventually you arrive at this is the right mix, and you find it and you keep it.
0: On the menu today, decadent chocolate cupcakes.
2: What are we doing first?
1: So we're going to make the chocolate cake batter first. We have our flour blend here. All right. You can put in there, which has rice flour, millet flour, tapioca flour and flaxseed meal.
2: Wow.
1: And then we have our natural cocoa powder that's sifted. And then we have all of our leavenings and our salt. Whisk that.
2: I love a whisk.
0: Instead of eggs, this batter stays moist thanks to a special squash, pumpkin.
1: It's going to give it some structure. A lot of gluten-free products, especially without the egg too, they can dry out pretty easily, but like the pumpkin and applesauce help bind it together, but also they do give a lot of fluff and moisture, right. So it works out perfectly.
0: Next in, organic canola oil, coconut milk, sugar, and espresso to really pump up that chocolate flavor.
1: So now we can add the dry ingredients.
2: This looks so amazing. I love batter. It's a struggle to get it to the pan sometimes.
1: Oh, yeah, totally.
2: So I came prepared with a spoon to taste it.
1: Yeah, try it.
2: As all normal people do.
1: Right. I love you're prepared. Right?
2: Okay.
1: Look good.
2: Chocolatey. That was good. It's crazy because you really don't even need eggs for this.
1: You really don't. Yeah, you don't. That's the thing. I feel like you really can make everything without eggs, and they're just not necessary. So why not do it a different way?
0: The batter is much thicker than a traditional cake batter, making it super easy to scoop out perfectly even portions.
1: That looks great.
2: Super cute.
1: Perfect.
2: Very fluffy. It's a very fluffy batter.
1: It is very fluffy. Yeah.
2: Why is it so fluffy?
1: Well, I think we just did a really good job.
2: We just did an amazing job.
1: We're going to bake them at 350 in the oven for about 20 to 22 minutes or until you put a toothpick in the center and it comes out clean.
0: Now to the most artistic part of baking, decorating. Lisa uses dairy-free butter to make super creamy frosting that also pipes well.
1: This is our salted peanut butter buttercream, which is amazing. It's so good. This is the fun part, and you just have to not worry too much. I always say that cakes and cupcakes can smell fear, so if you're hesitant, it's not going to work out. You try it.
2: I'm going really heavy.
1: You did a great job.
2: Am I hired?
1: It's perfect. Okay. Yeah, I love it.
0: The cupcakes are topped with melted ganache and torched marshmallows.
2: Bubbling up.
0: Voila, a beautiful chocolate cupcake with a plant-based twist.
2: Look at that. It's so beautiful. And I would literally look at this and never know that there were no eggs in this.
1: No eggs.
2: Oh my God. You know what's crazy is you can't have peanuts.
1: I can't.
2: But I do know someone who can.
1: Yes.
2: Your husband, Jacob.
1: He can.
2: Jacob,
1: yeah.
2: You have to come share this with me.
1: He loves peanut butter.
2: Okay, cheers. This is insane. This is honestly so delicious. So fluffy. It's got so much texture and flavor. Truly, if somebody gave this to me, I would have no idea that this is a plant-based vegan.
1: Good.
0: Lisa's cupcakes are out of this world, and she says she owes it all to her biggest inspiration.
2: Your mom really started your love for baking, so what does it feel like to open this bakery as a tribute and in honor of her?
1: I know my mom sees all this, for sure. She's like guardian angel watching over us, helping me along the way, and I know that she would be so proud.
2: Are you ready?
0: Whether you're skipping eggs for an allergy or because you're vegan, there are so many more options now. Culinary Innovation is making eggs more accessible to everyone.

0: You see this? See this pizza? You want to eat this pizza? Too bad, I'm going to.
1: I'm Sama Dada. I'm a cookbook author and recipe developer in the plant-based food scene, which is becoming more innovative every day. I'm on a mission to see how startups, restaurants, and chefs are changing the way we see and eat plants. And I can't wait to show you how to bring more delicious dishes into your kitchen. Who doesn't just love ooey, gooey, and totally decadent cheese? I know you do. Americans truly can't get enough. In fact, we've tripled our cheese consumption since the 70s. Today, the average person here eats a whopping 35 pounds of cheese a year. 35! So it's no surprise that cheese is usually one of the toughest things to give up if you're ditching dairy. But I've got some good news for you. These days, there are a lot of tasty options out there when it comes to vegan cheese, and I'm determined to explore them all. Well, maybe not all, but I've discovered a few really, really good ones. I'm checking out a new type of pizza shop serving up killer pies. Then, I'll be using cashews to make an irresistible dairy-free dip of my own. But first, I'm headed to Riverdale, an artisanal cheese shop making its mark on the plant-based cheese world. Michaela Grobe is the owner and cheesemonger of Riverdale, a vegan cheese shop on Manhattan's Lower East Side. 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
0: Michaela, thank you for having me. I love a plant-based cheese moment. This is very exciting for me. Tell me about what inspired you to start Riverdale.
2: Basically, I love cheese. I love animals. I became vegan for the animals, basically. And when I then started looking around for cheese, I found that, you know, it was out there, but you couldn't really access it easily.
1: Michaela's quest for better vegan cheese started a decade ago, when it was still really hard to find dairy-free cheese that was actually good. While working a high-profile job in the corporate world, Michaela saw an opportunity to open a new type of store.
2: I thought, wouldn't it be great if there would be one place, just like any other tea shop, where everything's vegan? And that's kind of where the idea came from.
1: She began reading books on vegan cheesemaking and took classes with acclaimed vegan chefs. On the weekends, Michaela went through a lot of trial and error in her home kitchen, while also crafting a plan to start her own food business.
2: I still had my corporate job, and at one point I was like, okay, I think it's time for me to leave the corporate world and really do something about it. I really thought, I want to try it. If it fails, it fails, right? But at least I tried it.
1: With enough money saved, she left her job in 2015 and opened Riverdale, named after her two pets, a dog named River and her cat Fidel. But Michaela's mission to make vegan cheese more accessible wasn't just a passion project. It was a pivotal time for a booming business. In 2017, vegan cheese sales hovered around $294 million. By 2022, that figure is projected to reach nearly $600 million. That's a 100% increase.
0: Are you trying to mimic, you know, dairy cheese? Or are you kind of creating something in your own mind, in your own world?
2: Yeah.
0: Or are you just trying to replicate the experience of buying cheese?
2: Yeah. It's a little bit of everything. It's the experience. It's a product that people know. That looks like a breed. It looks like a Gouda. But then there are also other cheeses that have no equivalent in the dairy world.
1: Riverdale's blue cheese uses the same fungus that creates the iconic navy marbling in the dairy version. But the shop's Vetopian is a cashew and soy-based cheese with a unique texture that's semi-firm yet creamy.
2: The way I like to explain to our customers is to not look for like imitation. It's the same as if you would make a Gouda from a cow's milk and from a goat's milk. It has the same techniques, the same cultures, but the end product is very different. So it's the same if your base is a cashew nut. The end product's different, but it's still a cheese, in my view at least.
0: Who do you want to be eating this cheese?
2: We definitely have a lot of vegan customers, but we also have people that are vegetarian, lactose intolerant. So whereas we do obviously speak to the vegan community. For me, it was also important that we reach out and connect with the non-vegan community.
0: You're targeting the cheese curious.
2: Exactly. Yeah, absolutely. I appreciate that it's difficult to make the switch because people are afraid of like, oh my God, what am I going to eat?
3: Michaela has the cheesy answer to that question. In the shop's kitchen, she showed me how to make a few of her handcrafted cheeses.
0: Okay, Michaela, what are we making today?
2: So we're actually making a feta today. It's going to be a very salty and crumbly and firm one, which is perfect for salads.
3: Vegan cheesemongers use a variety of ingredients to mimic the taste and texture of dairy cheese. Common bases include a combo of nuts, vegetable oils, and soy products.
2: So for this one, we're actually using tofu. This tofu has been frozen first, and then we kind of squeeze out all the liquid so it becomes very dry.
3: Michaela uses firm tofu to create a sturdy feta. It allows the cheese to uniformly slice and dice, but also crumble, just like the traditional Greek cheese. For flavor, Michaela adds Himalayan salt, red wine vinegar, garlic powder, and Greek oregano. Then there are two types of fats.
0: So you're using coconut oil here. Why are you using coconut and not a different kind of oil or fat?
2: Yeah, I mean, coconut oil firms up once it's chilled. Mm-hmm. So it really helps with just making the cheese firmer.
0: All right, so I've got some olive oil here. Mm-hmm.
2: And that's just olive oil with a little bit of oregano in it. And that's just to get a little bit more flavor. And I'm just using a tablespoon or something like that.
0: Okay, so we're ready to blend our feta. Mm-hmm. Everyone's going to become friends in here. Mm-hmm. What are we looking for it to be done, and how long are we processing for?
2: So we're looking for a very smooth, almost shiny kind of consistency. Even when I think it's done, I usually like to give it another minute or two just to be on the safe side. You can't overblend this.
3: Michaela scrapes down the processor every minute or so to ensure the mixture reaches a smooth, creamy consistency. Then it's transferred into cheese molds. We made two flavors, one plain and one with an olive tapenade center. The cheeses sit in the fridge for 2 days to firm up.
2: I made some ahead already, so we don't have to wait overnight and we can taste them right away.
0: Exciting.
2: So this is what it looks like when you turn it upside down.
0: What?
2: So this is one with the tapenade layer. And here is one with sun-dried tomatoes.
0: Wait, this is crazy how firm it is.
2: Yeah.
0: Can we eat them?
2: Yeah, absolutely.
0: Oh, yes. Oh, wow. Will you have some with me?
2: I want to try this one.
0: Yeah, you try that one. Okay.
2: Mm-hmm. Mmm. Mmm. So it's nice and salty.
0: Wow, that's crazy.
2: Crumbly. But it doesn't taste anything like the tofu that we use as a base.
0: It feels very light, but still like dense enough to feel like, oh wow, like I'm eating something that could really stand up to a dairy cheese.
2: Yeah.
0: This is so delicious. My mind is blown. You have so many different types of cheeses. Can we try some other ones too?
2: Oh, absolutely.

0: At Riverdale, a vegan cheese shop in New York City, owner Michaela Grobe makes two cheeses in-house. She also imports over a dozen varieties from across the country and around the world.
1: I'm genuinely freaking out because this all looks like real cheese. Like, talk to me about what we're seeing here.
2: So this one is another one of our house-made cheeses. It's a blue cheese type, and it's aged for about, 2 to 3 months. It's definitely more on the funkier side. The base ingredient here is cashews. Then we have a brie style here, the cultures that are being used to create this nice fluffy rind is the same as you would use on a dairy application. This one's from Texas, and it actually has cashews and rice flour.
1: Oh, what kind of cheese is this?
2: So that's a smoky aged cheddar style, very nice and firm and very strong and deep flavor. And here we have one that's made in New York. And it's made from macadamia nuts and hemp. And it has a little bit of a kick, a little bit of a spice, something like along the lines of a pepper jack.
1: I'm very excited to try them. How are we going to assemble it? Can we make like a little cute cheese platter or something?
2: Oh, yeah,
1: like that?
2: Absolutely. We have a few things that will go really nicely with each of those cheeses. Nice.
0: Riverdale also carries many cheese board essentials, including crackers, jams, and vegan charcuterie.
1: I would Absolutely. Have a party just to serve this.
0: It was almost time to dive in, but you already know, my camera always eats first.
1: I think I have to start with the pepper jack because
2: yeah,
1: I love
2: you should.
1: Spice.
2: Absolutely. So it is a bit spicy.
1: I'm okay.
2: Yeah, especially the crust is going to be spicy.
1: I'm ready for it. Whoa.
2: Yeah.
0: Once I get started, I just can't stop. Vegan blue with strawberries, anyone?
2: Cheers.
1: Oh my god. That doesn't make sense.
0: And we had to pair the brie with pear.
1: Michaela, you have changed my world today. This is so exciting.
2: Great.
1: And I just can't thank you enough. This is incredible. And I hope people really see all the amazing things we're doing with vegan cheese.
2: I'm really happy to have so many more cheesemakers. We find so many more cheesemakers like every month. There's a new one we start working with.
1: Thank you so much. If you ever need more tasters,
2: I'll be sure to
1: just
2: call you.
1: Like yes. Hit me up.
2: Yeah,
1: I'll be here.
0: I've saved a little room for my next cheesy stop, a New York pizza shop firing up plant-based pies for their screaming.

0: I live in Brooklyn, and there are few foods that scream New York City more than pizza. But is pizza really pizza without cheese? Vegan cheeses may be delicious, but capturing the melty, gooey goodness of mozzarella is tough, and that's obviously essential for a perfect pie. Meet one of my favorite vegan pizza spots, Screamers. Come on. Are you kidding? Is it a joke? It's not a joke. It's vegan. Open since 2016, Screamers is similar to many iconic slice spots all over the city. Head chef Joy Strang has worked at Screamers for 4 years. She developed popular pies on the menu, like the Truffle Scream, a pizza covered in oyster and cremini mushrooms, plant-based parm, arugula, and a drizzle of fragrant truffle oil. Tell me about the inspiration behind Screamers.
1: I mean, the inspiration was literally just that. It was a bunch of vegans sitting around wanting to have a really good slice of New York pizza, and thus Screamers was born, you know?
0: What was your background before Screamers?
1: So I spent a lot of time as a chef for a Mexican restaurant, and I've also worked in American fine dining. But I also find that, like, cooking vegan food, you just take the same methods that you use for cooking anything and just apply it to vegan ingredients.
0: Screamers serves all types of pies, from classics like pepperoni and a fully loaded supreme, to mashup flavors, like a Reuben pie topped with spiced seitan and Thousand Island dressing. They have 2 locations in Brooklyn and a dedicated following on social media. How far has somebody traveled to get some Screamers pizza?
1: We get people from all over. Brazil is notable, Germany. And I always feel badly for people that are traveling from out of town and they come here, because then they eat the pizza and then they have to think about the pizza when they go home. And I'm like, I'm really sorry for
0: you. You ruin people.
1: Yeah.
0: What do you say, Joy, to people who are skeptical of vegan cheese? Because obviously cheese is a huge part of pizza.
1: I'd say, honestly, that's probably our number one challenge, is people come in and they're like, oh, I don't know about the cheese. But vegan cheese has come a long way. You know, before there weren't as many options, but I think there's so much more focus and emphasis on making things more delicious these days, as opposed to just having a alternative.
0: Screamers uses a specific vegan cheese to replicate the texture of dairy cheese.
1: So we use BioLife mozzarella.
0: Oh, nice.
1: Yeah. So we've tried many, many cheeses, but this seems to be the one with the best smell, the best mouthfeel, I think.
0: What is it made out of?
1: Coconut oil and potato starch is the base of it. So again, it's very allergy friendly. No soy, no nuts.
0: Screamers also makes 2 cheeses in-house, an almond-based Parmesan and an ultra-creamy ricotta.
1: Today we're going to make our almond ricotta, which goes on a lot of our 4 pizzas.
0: Yay, yeah. I'm excited. Okay, so I see you soak the almonds to soften them, but they're also blanched as well. There's no skin on them. So why is that happening there?
1: Yeah, because the skin tends to, one, give you like a little bit of a different mouthfeel. It's a little bit, a little bit grainy, and also just for color purposes.
0: Okay, should we get started? What are we doing first?
1: So we're gonna put in our soaked and blanched almonds into the RoboCo. All right, and then Next we're gonna go with the salt. Lactic acid goes in there next.
0: Why are we using lactic acid here?
1: So it gives it a little bit of a tang, you know, that every cheese tends to have. We achieve that by putting the lactic acid in there.
0: All right.
1: Yeah. And then this is the blended oil. It's a little bit of vegetable oil and a little bit of olive oil. And then we're just going to snap the lid on here.
0: The mixture blends for a couple minutes. Once everything gets creamy, it's time for a taste. Are we done?
1: Yeah, we're
0: done.
1: It
0: looks delicious.
1: You want to give it a try?
0: I really would.
1: All right.
0: I thought you never asked.
1: Yeah, for sure.
0: Mmm.
1: Pretty good, right? Very creamy like ricotta.
0: Joy, it feels wrong to have cheese without the pizza.
1: For sure.
0: So what can we put this almond ricotta on top of?
1: Well, we're going to show you one of our most popular pizzas, like we mentioned before, the buffalo cauliflower. Yeah, so we'll use the cheese that we just made for that.
0: All right, what are we starting with?
1: So this is our dough. We make all of our dough in-house. I'd say the most challenging part about making pizza at home is probably stretching the dough, mm-hmm. right? So you want to start by flouring both sides so it doesn't stick. And then we're going to press out all of the air bubbles. And while pressing out the air bubbles, you're kind of like keeping it in this circle shape. So it makes it a little bit easier to stretch and still be formed into this like perfect, beautiful circle. All right, so now that we've gotten our air bubbles out here, we're gonna flip it over on our hand and start the stretching process.
0: It's like you literally do this in your sleep.
1: I know, I mean, I probably could, I probably have. All right, so
0: wow.
1: There we are.
0: Did you just see that though? That was like in 2 seconds. What is the trick to spreading sauce appropriately and well?
1: So you want to, I always start in the middle, and then I circle out like this, and I push push the sauce to the sides.
0: It's like a little bit of like hypnosis going on.
1: Yeah. So take a big handful of the cheese, and I will say, I'm going to give you a little cheese spreading advice here.
0: Okay.
1: You want to start high and then just kind of sprinkle it all around so you get an even coat, okay?
0: Okay. All right.
1: You're doing great.
0: Okay. Yeah, I was looking for affirmation really quick.
1: Yes, you're doing a great job.
0: Can you see that?
2: The pizza gets a few generous dollops of that luscious ricotta.
0: How does this bake off?
1: Well, it actually gets a little bit crispy on top, which makes it so, so delicious.
0: Okay, what's next?
1: All right, so then we're going to put our buffalo cauliflower on top.
0: Oh.
1: Yeah.
0: Okay, tell me about how you prepared the cauliflower.
1: Okay, for sure. So we make our own buffalo sauce here, and we take, we break down cauliflower, and we cook the cauliflower in buffalo sauce.
0: How hot is this oven, and how long are we keeping our pizza in there for?
1: So we keep the oven between 500 and 550, and it's going to cook for about six or seven minutes.
0: Okay.
1: Yeah, so super quick.
0: Quick.
1: Yep. And then it'll be nice, crispy, and golden brown on the edges, and that's how you know it's done.
2: The 7 minute wait, it felt like eternity.
0: How's it doing in there?
1: Oh, she's beautiful. All right, let's take one more peek at the bottom here. What do you think?
0: I think it looks gorgeous.
1: I think she's
0: beautiful. What do you think?
1: I think she's ready.
0: Joy, I've got to document this process.
1: Okay.
0: It's just simply a part of my brand.
1: Okay, do it. All right, you ready?
0: I'm ready. Dun, dun, dun. That looks so fire. Are you kidding me?
1: I know, right?
2: The pizza is served up in true New York style.
1: You're not eating off of a paper plate. Are you eating pizza?
0: Are you even eating a your pizza?
1: No.
0: Amazing slice job.
1: Boom.
0: Come on.
1: What do you think?
0: Stop.
1: So good, right?
0: This tastes like real pizza.
1: Yeah.
0: I don't even want to say real pizza. It just tastes like regular dairy pizza.
1: Yeah. It's so good.
0: It's so delicious.
1: Yeah.
0: What does it mean to you, Joy, to be creating this traditional New York slice that's vegan, that gives so many more people an option?
1: It's awesome. I mean, when people come to New York, when people think about New York, one of the things they think about is pizza. You know, they want to check that box off. Oh, I had a New York pizza. So it's really, really awesome that we've given the option to every single person to be able to do that, you know? You know what I also really like to hear is people who have dairy allergies, or even parents with their children that have dairy allergies, and they are always so happy that we exist, because otherwise they wouldn't be able to have pizza. And like, such a big part of a kid, like childhood, is eating pizza, right?
0: Yeah.
1: Yeah. We do a lot of like little kids' pizza parties and stuff like that. Ew. You know, it's so cute. So, you know, it's like that little bit of normalcy. It's like, oh, I can't have dairy, but still have really good pizza.
0: What are some of your favorite reactions from vegans and non-vegans alike who try your pizza for the first time?
1: Like a non-vegan's reaction, they are like, oh, it's actually good. And you're like, I told you so. Like, yeah. I mean, we have a lot of people that come in and this is their favorite pizza spot and they are not vegan.
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It's blackened on the outside. 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I soak them either overnight or flash soak them for an hour in hot water. 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Now I'm just gonna add 2 cloves of garlic. You might be wondering how I'm gonna make this queso cheesy without the cheese. And to that I say, nutritional yeast. Nutritional yeast is one of my secret weapons in my plant-based repertoire. It's really amazing for creating a savory and cheesy taste to everything you add it to. Beautiful. This is such a super simple recipe. It's actually crazy. Everything's going into a blender. We're gonna add some salt and some freshly ground black pepper. And don't forget our gorgeous jalapeno. Now to help everything come together, I'm just adding a little bit of vegetable broth. You could use water, I just like using veggie broth because it adds some more taste, some more flavor, and we love more flavor when we're cooking, right? Beautiful. Now we get to blend. Are you excited? I'm excited. All right, let's blend. All right, let's check the texture. Creamy, velvety, queso-y, not a word, but I have my own dictionary. I don't know if you need that. It's beautiful. My chips have arrived. I'm ready to plate my queso and I'm very excited about it because then I get to eat it. And that's what we're all here for. Check out this texture, okay? Are you checking it out? You sure? Creamy, cheesy, but no cream or cheese. Crazy. All right, I want this to look really cute, so I'm just gonna smooth the top out, the back of my spoon, like so. A very simple garnish, just a little bit of pepper. Could you believe it could be that easy? Cheesy, delicious, creamy queso. No dairy involved. Now I get to eat it. Here I go. Chip ready to take a dip. Do you see that? Wow. Ooh, that heat is so good. This is in my cookbook, so I've obviously made this a bunch of times, but it's so good every time. Queso is perfect to share, so luckily I have my whole crew here. So guys, I don't know what you're doing. Get in here. Come on. That's more like it. Teamwork. Awesome. Love that for us. I hope this showed you can make really creamy, delicious, and cheesy recipes without the dairy. It's amazing. You have to try it. Not to be cheesy, or to be cheesy, I hope this inspired you to try cheese without the dairy, because it is just as delicious and versatile.

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1: Well, thank you.
2: 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Even many traditional dal recipes are often prepared with ghee. But these days, you can easily ditch the dairy, and you won't even miss the meat, with new plant